0: chief.
1: Mark Yamada served the Montgomery County Police Department for nearly 40 years, the last two as its chief. But he was asked to resign by County Executive Mark Elrich after being cited for violating department policy in an inspector general's report. The Fraternal Order of Police Lodge 35 issued a statement saying Yamada demonstrated a strong commitment to the department and worked to address issues that impacted officers. Assistant Police Chief Darren Frank has been tapped to step in as acting chief, according to Elrich, until a permanent replacement can be named. Kate Ryan, WTOP News.
0: Now to the ongoing federal trial of D.C. Council member Trayon White. He is charged with one count of bribery, accused of accepting cash from a businessman in exchange for helping him get government contracts. WTOP's Mike Murillo reports.
2: Prosecutors ended their case by returning to the $35,000 businessman Aliyu Kamara gave White. They say one recording shows White acting on their alleged agreement, telling Kamara he told an agency director she needed to support him if she wanted his support. But that director, Quelly Sneed, testified White never said that to her. Then the defense called former D.C. Attorney General Carl Racine. Kamara previously testified White told him that Racine said to leave Life Deeds alone after a separate alleged bribe. Racine said, "I have absolutely no recollection of that conversation." Wanda Lockridge, a longtime chief of staff of White, testified about White's reputation for truthfulness and said White told her he discovered he had a half-sister. That woman has three children with Kamara. The defense has called White Kamara's brother-in-law, but Kamara denied it. White could be seen wiping his eyes as Lockridge spoke. Monday, the judge will hear defense arguments that could include a request for a mistrial before jurors return on Tuesday. At D.C. District Court, Mike Murillo, WTOP News.
0: Prosecutors may call one more witness Tuesday before closing arguments. An arrest has been made in a cold case dating back more than 20 years in Frederick County. Authorities have arrested 46-year-old Tavon Willis of Frederick in connection with the 2003 murder of Joshua Crawford, who would have turned 21 years old the day he was found dead in his apartment. Investigators determined Crawford died from a combination of asphyxia and a sharp blunt force injury. In addition to the first-degree murder charge, Willis faces robbery, burglary, false imprisonment, and conspiracy charges. The sheriff, Chuck Jenkins, says detectives never stopped working the case and recently developed significant new evidence. Willis was indicted Friday. He's now being held in the Frederick County Adult Detention Center. We continue to follow the disappearance of Antoinette Forbes, the D.C. mother, who's been missing now for about 2 weeks. WTOP's Steve Karish has the latest.
3: A Montgomery County judge has granted emergency custody of Forbes' 10-year-old son to a member of her family. WJLA reports that Russell Ashford, the boy's father, had filed for custody after Forbes went missing, and he was arrested the day after that. He's being held in a Pennsylvania jail on a probation violation tied to an assault on Forbes that left her with permanent injuries. A family member of Ms. Forbes also filed an emergency motion for custody. The judge ruled that Ashford cannot have custody while he's incarcerated, but could seek it again if his circumstances change. Ashford has not been charged in Forbes' disappearance. Steve Karish, WTOP News.
0: Coming up next on WTOP, what's next for Apple as it unveils its new foldable phone? We'll have the story coming up in 1 minute.
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0: Michael and Son. 808. traffic and weather on WTOP. Let's go to the traffic center. We check in with Rick McClure.
7: All right, let's head over to Virginia. I-66 east through Vienna toward Maryfield en route to the Beltway ramps. We had two crashes before and after Nutley Street. The one before Nutley is on the left side and the volume as you approach. And the other after Nutley is along the right shoulder before the Beltway ramps. Not much of a delay there. 395, you're looking good. I-95, still with volume, bits and pieces, Lorton into Woodbridge, and good on the northbound side. The express lanes are pointed northbound as well. Set over to Maryland, Route 50, still holding steady to and from the shore. Three lanes west and two lanes east. BW Parkway had some volume northbound through Greenbelt toward Powder Mill Road. 270, 95, looking good. And delays through Landover on the Interloop caused by a crash after Route 50 that was just shouldered right. Volume stacking up coming off that ramp from westbound 50 to the Interloop, so look for those delays to get less real soon. Avoid the shenanigans that come and go with fake payments, unsafe meetups, and endless haggling. Sell to Fitzgerald Auto Malls and know exactly who you're dealing with. 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I'm Rick McClure. Next traffic report in 10 minutes.
0: Now let's get the forecast from 7 News meteorologist Jordan Evans.
8: Tracking your forecast overnight, temperatures into the 60s will be cloudy as well. Southeast winds at 5 to 10 miles per hour and cloudy through the first half of Sunday. Then we'll track rain and thunderstorm chances during the afternoon. High temperature of 83. It gets more humid tomorrow before the cold front, so a southwest wind at 10 to 15 miles per hour. And then tomorrow night, we start to dry out with temperatures in the low 60s. Then Monday, that's when we start to track more rounds of wet weather. High temperature of only 70 Monday afternoon with stray showers and storms. Better chances for heavier rain by Tuesday into Wednesday, even Thursday, as a coastal storm looks to develop. Depending on the proximity of that low pressure center offshore will depend on how much rain we see and how strong the winds will get. Not expecting anything tropical out of that system, but definitely rounds of wet weather and some lower temperatures. Fall begins on Tuesday, and it's definitely going to feel like it with a high temperature of only 67. Wednesday looks to be the chilliest day with a high of 64, and overnight lows will be well into the 50s. In the Storm Alert Weather Center, I'm meteorologist George Evans.
0: 74 in Hyattsville, 74 Herndon, Foggy Bottom 76. 73 degrees at WTOP, brought to you by Long Fence. 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Here's Tom Busby.
9: This is a Bloomberg Money Minute. Just 1 week after Apple CEO John Ternus unveiled the company's first ever foldable phone.
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9: That's Mark Gurman, Bloomberg's managing editor of tech, who says 2027 will bring even more from Apple.
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0: Coming up, more on that controversial White House decision to stop three credentialed reporters from entering the White House. WTOP News Time, 8:11.
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5: I'm Dan Ronan. President Trump stopped accredited White House reporters from CNN, MS Now, and Politico from entering the White House today. They were turned away after they presented their credentials. Elon University professor, attorney, and former Washington correspondent Israel Balderas joined me earlier to talk about what the next legal steps may be.
6: The president does have some authority over who enters the White House, but the authority is limited. Once the government creates a credentialed press access system, the D.C. Circuit has said that restrictions have to be reasonable and viewpoint neutral. Those are key. So the critical question for the courts when and if there's a lawsuit filed is, why did they lose access? And if it was because of a legitimate, consistently applied security or access rule, that's one thing. But if it was because the president wanted to punish unfavorable reporting, well, to me, that's a very serious First Amendment issue.
5: When Trump made this announcement, he did not cite a particular story against the news organizations, not that it mattered. But as you point out, that could be significant when it gets into the court system.
6: Well, and that's going to be key, because the president did say that he was banning reporters from CNN, Politico, and MS Now because, quote unquote, he called it fake news. Well, guess what? That is called content-based regulation. In other words, he doesn't like the content. He may be right, he may be wrong, but the government is saying we don't like the content of what the reporter is covering. And the First Amendment is very clear on that. The government can't do that. It has to be viewpoint neutral, meaning you can't take sides in the coverage. And the evidence shows that's not what the president is doing here.
5: The midterms are about 45 days away. Early voting is starting soon. Is this a way for Mr. Trump to fire up the MAGA base?
6: I think we have seen over the last 2 years and during the first Trump administration that when he attacks the press, it is because he doesn't like the coverage. And lately, CNN, Politico, and MS Now have done amazing coverage telling us what is going on with the war. And what the polling shows us is that the war is the number two issue. The economy is number one when it comes to how voters would decide. And right now, the truth is that the president and the Pentagon have done a terrible job of coming up with a coherent reason why we're in Iran. So therefore, yes, the president is going to attack any coverage that makes him look in a negative light. And so to me, this is a misdirection. And what I would give advice to my colleagues in Washington, D.C., go back to work on Monday. This banning of the White House is not about you. It's about the First Amendment. And your job is to provide information to the voters so they can make a decision come November 3rd. And whether you're inside the White House or outside the lawn at 1600 Pennsylvania Avenue, your job is to report the truth. And that the president can never take away.
5: The reporters are just reporting from across the street, saw him today. This is really similar to what the Pentagon did about a year ago, limiting reporters in their access at the Pentagon. But their work hasn't stopped, and their reporting on the Iran war, as you say, has been pretty tough.
6: And that's what I would say. This is all about access, access to power, access to a room, access to ask questions. And at that point, I would say to my colleagues, and I tell my students as well, if you are a journalist, you are about the story. You're not the story. So to me, I look at the Pentagon, and that Pentagon issue is still ongoing litigation. But what has the coverage looked like since the reporters were banned from the Pentagon press room? It has been incredible. It has been insightful. Why? Because you and I know what the term gumshoe journalism is. That is journalists going out there in the street, pounding the street, and gum gets stuck in the bottom of their shoes because they're doing the work of a journalist, talking to sources, digging information, going to where the news is happening. And so to me, the news has been insightful and quite incredible. And I believe that right now, journalists are going to rise to the occasion. It doesn't matter if they get

0: ban from the White House press room or from the Pentagon or anywhere. You keep doing your job. Talk to your sources. Use those burner phones and make sure you're talking to people, because I'm going to tell you something. The people inside the White House, they are talking, and not everyone's keeping their mouth shut. Go find those people and report that, because that's what the people need.
1: Elon University journalism professor, attorney, and former Washington correspondent Israel Baldaras. Now look at the top stories on WTOP. As you just heard, accredited reporters from CNN, MS Now, and Politico banned from the White House today. Thousands of protesters gathered outside the Kennedy Center last night protesting President Trump's plans for the facility. Keep it here. Full details on these stories in the minutes ahead on WTOP. Traffic and weather on WTOP. Rick McClure in the traffic center.
2: Well, looks like the delays are just about gone on the interloop through Landover. The crash after Route 50 was shouldered right. And now we're getting reports of another crash on the interloop through Montgomery County near Colesville Road. Police are on the way. Meanwhile, I-270, 95, doing well. BW Parkway is showing some volume northbound through Greenbelt toward Powder Mill Road and southbound coming out of Jessup toward Fort Meade and Laurel. Route 50 still good to go to and from the Bay Bridge. Three lanes west, two lanes east. On the Virginia side, I-66 east through Oakton toward Maryfield. Authorities are still sorting out a crash before Nutley Street. Just moved from the left lane over to the right shoulder and still getting lots of attention as you make your way toward the Beltway ramps on 66 east. I-95 south, volume lowered into Woodbridge, and volume on the northbound side as you make your way toward the Springfield Interchange. We're going to double check that. Express lanes are open northbound. 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I'm Rick McClure. Next report in 10 minutes.
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3: Mostly cloudy this evening. Temperatures slowly falling into the 70s. We'll be in the 60s by Sunday morning. Southeast winds at 5 to 10 miles per hour. We are dry through about 3 o'clock on Sunday afternoon. Then the chances for rain start to increase late afternoon through the evening. High temperature of 83. May get a few rumbles of thunder as well. And southwest winds at 10 to 15 miles per hour. For tomorrow night, mostly dry, but rounds of rain begin by Monday to Tuesday with lower temperatures. A coastal storm may develop, so may have some coastal flooding concerns on the Potomac and the Chesapeake Bay. And the Storm Alert Weather Center, I'm meteorologist Jordan Evans.
1: 72 in Gaithersburg, Arlington, Shirlington, 74 Lanham, 73. 73 degrees here at WTOP. 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Water in, debris out. Home protected. Visit LednorHome.com coming up on WTOP. Prince George's County man finds himself on the wrong side of the law for allegedly running a Ponzi scheme. We'll get the story coming up.
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1: 823. A Prince George's County man has been ordered to pay nearly $6 million for his role in what prosecutors say was a pyramid scheme. And he's been permanently banned from the state securities industry. Here's WTOP's Alan Etter.
8: A court upheld a $5.9 million civil fine against Stanley Richards, who promoted Novatech, a cryptocurrency and foreign currency trading operation. State officials say about 3,000 Maryland residents invested in Novatech, with investors losing an estimated $37 million. Prosecutors say Richards promoted the scheme on YouTube, social media, and online video calls, despite never being registered as an investment advisor. Worldwide, Novatech investors deposited deposited between $600 million and $1 billion in cryptocurrency between 2019 and 2023. Richards had challenged the state's order in court, but the Prince George's County Circuit Court upheld it. Alan Etter, WTOP News.
1: A project to reduce sewage and water flow, stormwater overflows into the Potomac River, opened its construction gates today to visitors near the Lincoln Memorial. WTOP's Jimmy Alexander joined families who got a closer look during the D.C. Water Community Day.
9: I wanted to come to see how cool this machine is.
10: 12-year-old Josh Weston came with his two buddies and said his favorite part was watching how they mix the cement.
9: So we could see, like, how they make the tunnels.
11: It's not often that you get to see this kind of thing.
10: Sherry Lewis is D.C. Water's senior communication manager, and she's describing a construction site that looks almost like a city of its own.
11: You can go to truck touches, and you can touch, you know, bulldozers and other kinds of things like that, but it's very rare that you get the opportunity to see this kind of mining equipment and really experience it.
9: He works here. My husband works here.
10: Jennifer and her son came to visit, and she said this was her favorite part.
9: Him telling me all the machines that he works on, seeing it firsthand, I understand now why he gets home tired.
10: From West Potomac Park, Jimmy Alexander, WTOP News.
1: 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Here's Frank.
12: All right, Maryland, slow start, hosting Virginia Tech. Let's get a live update. Dave Preston is in College Park.
13: 14:51 to play in the first half. Frank and the Terrapins trail 13-0. Ethan Grunkenbauer padding the Hokies lead by scrambling and scoring on 3rd and 18. Third and goal from the 18. He winds up hitting pay dirt, scoring. So he has a touchdown on the ground. He's also completed 10 of 12 passes for 116 yards. The game's first TD to Luke Reynolds, a 14-yard connection. Maryland, meanwhile, has run just 5 plays from scrimmage. They'll get the football back. They down 14-0, Frank, with 14:51 to play in the first half. A huge drive coming up for the Terrapins.
12: All right, thanks, Dave. Meantime, Virginia leading West Virginia 14-7. It's early in the second quarter in Charlotte. Georgetown falls to Richmond 24-21. National game, Ole Miss trying to take it to former coach and now LSU head man Lane Kiffin. Ole Miss off to a fast 9-0 start. That's in the first quarter from Ole Miss. Commanders wide receiver Stephon Diggs fined $15,000 for sliding down that goalpost after scoring a touchdown in a loss at Philly. Commanders at Dallas tomorrow at 4:25. Both teams 0-1. Nats lead the Cardinals 2-0 tonight. Top four from St. Louis. Dalen Lyle, 2-run homer in the first inning for the Nationals, going for 2 straight against the Cards. O's fall to the Brewers 1-0 at Oriole Park. Major League Soccer tonight at Audi Field. DC United trails those Charlotte FC 1-0 late in the first half of play. Frank Hanrahan, WTOP Sports.
1: Thank you, Frank. Coming up on WTOP after traffic and weather, the battle over the future of the Kennedy Center takes a new turn. We'll get that story.
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1: 8:28. Traffic and weather on WTOP. Rick's in the traffic center.
2: And we're updating these traffic headlines through Virginia here in the traffic center. I-66 east through Vienna toward Merrifield en route to the Beltway ramps. The two issues we had before and after Nutley Street have been cleared from your travel lanes. Delays are starting to ease up quite a bit. I-95 north, Virginia side with heavy volume through Springfield. The Springfield interchange headed toward the Beltway ramps. There's a crash reported near the Franconia Springfield Parkway. That's along the right side. 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I'm Rick McClure. Next traffic report in 10 minutes.
1: Now let's get the forecast from 7 News meteorologist Jordan Evans.
3: For this evening, temperatures into the 70s with mostly cloudy skies and a southeast wind at 5 to 10 miles per hour. Starting off with clouds tomorrow, temperatures in the 60s, then we're back up to 83 in the afternoon. Then the chances for rain and some thunder increase after 3 p.m. on Sunday. Not expecting severe weather, but some storms are likely, then we'll be drying out for tomorrow night. Monday so far, not a complete washout, but stray showers are storms are possible. Then we'll track rounds of heavier rain by Tuesday into Wednesday, and a coastal storm may develop, so get ready for gusty winds by Wednesday and Thursday. In the Storm Alert Weather Center, I'm meteorologist Jordan Evans.
1: 8:30 temperatures, Reston 74, Bethesda 73, 75 degrees downtown on the National Mall, 73 degrees here at WTOP in Friendship Heights.
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1: 8:31. Good evening. I'm Dan Ronan. Tariq King is our producer. Here are the top stories that we are following for you this hour. The three major news outlets, CNN, Politico, and MS Now, have had their correspondents banned from the White House. News Nation's Tom Dempsey has more.
16: President Trump first made this announcement on Truth Social, banning CNN, MS Now, and Politico from the White House and writing, quote, media outlets should not be able to constantly write or report fiction and lies when they're covering the president of the United States, the Trump administration, or the United States of America. He also doubled down on the ban during a gathering inside the Oval Office, accusing the outlets of writing false stories and describing CNN as one-sided.
1: Reporters from MS Now and CNN both went live from outside the White House to report that they had been barred. Politico reports that senior staff of the White House said they were surprised by the directive, which was issued while the White House Chief of Staff, Susie Wiles, was out of town. A statement from the White House Correspondents Association says the issue is more about the right of journalists, is about the right of the American people to receive a full independent account of activities, the policies, and decisions of whomever occupies the nation's highest office. President Trump is intensifying his threats related to the Kennedy Center. He continues to demand that his name has to be put back on the facility if it's to be renovated. Here's WTOP's Mitchell Miller today on the Hill.
17: The place is a dump.
18: The president, referring to the 55-year-old center named after the late President John F. Kennedy, he says it's a chronic money loser and is in bad need of major renovations, which could cause it to be closed for 2 years. He's also threatened to demolish it if his name doesn't ultimately get placed on the building.
17: I think the Trump administration should be given recognition.
18: Ohio Congresswoman Joyce Beatty, a member of the center's board, is fighting a court battle to try to save the center. Congress approved $258 million for its renovation. A judge issued rulings this week stating that only Congress can approve a name change, and the Kennedy Center must give 30 days notice of any changes to be made to the building, including its possible demolition. On Capitol Hill, Mitchell Miller, WTOP News.
1: There are major moves on the world stage this ahead of the UN General Assembly that gets underway next week in New York. It's where a new U.S. security deal with Greenland is expected to be finalized. Here's ABC's Lama Hassan.
19: After repeatedly threatening to take over Greenland, President Trump announcing Friday the U.S. has reached an agreement with Denmark. The president posting on social media saying it gives the U.S. permanent control over security and other needs in the territory. The State Department adds it gives the U.S. the ability to defend the American continent, including basing and overflight rights, and builds upon the existing Defense of Greenland Agreement signed in 1951. Lama Hassan, ABC News, London.
1: Saudi Arabia's capital is on edge, this following reported aerial strikes launched by the Houthi rebels. The Houthis claim they attacked using drones and ballistic missiles. Fox's Stephanie Bennett has more.
20: The Houthis did not specify what they targeted, but said they attacked sensitive sites and there were no immediate reports of casualties. Now, video shows flames and a large plume of black smoke near King Khalid International Airport in Saudi Arabia's capital of Riyadh. Tracking website Flight Radar 24 reported major issues, including long delays. And for the first time in months, emergency air raid alerts sounded overnight across the capital as residents reported hearing loud explosions. It comes after days of escalating conflict between the kingdom and the Iran-backed Houthi rebels in neighboring Yemen.
1: The Houthis pose a growing threat to the global energy supplies following territorial gains along the Red Sea coast, where the rebel group captured key cities over the past week. With less than 2 months to go until the midterm elections, Democrats are honing in on affordability in their efforts to attract voters and secure majorities in both the House and the Senate.
21: Some Republicans are frank about the party's prospects this fall. Democrats are stumping on the cost of living. Republicans are touting last year's big, beautiful bill. But some Republicans say voters ask, "What have you done for me lately?" There's doubt about a cohesive message from either party. But another issue is emerging. GOP Ohio Senator John Husted tried to pass legislation controlling utility rates for those living close to data centers, redirecting the expenses to big tech. But Democrats blocked that. Husted is vulnerable this fall. Republicans believe that Democrats thwarting the bill actually helps them make the case about affordability.
1: Fox reporter Chad Pergram on Capitol Hill. Gasoline prices continue to rise due to tensions in the Middle East. Consumers say the cost are now forcing them to make some real tough decisions.
22: Iran claiming it struck an oil tanker trying to transit the Strait of Hormuz. Attacks bringing that key waterway to a near standstill, sending gas prices surging, now nearing $4.50 a gallon.
23: I'm a teacher, so I don't make a lot of money.
22: Americans like Brittany Bivens in North Carolina say they're feeling it.
23: You have to make a decision on gas, food, you know, the basics.
22: Diesel surging even higher, hitting a record average of $6.44 a gallon.
1: That's ABC's Olivia Rubin here in Washington. Coming up, the latest on America's food obsession. And later, what is the Trump administration's answer to growing concerns about AI? News time is 8:36.
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1: 8:38, traffic and weather on WTOP. Rick's in the traffic center.
2: All right, let's take you back to the Capitol Beltway. Still moving well most of the way around. We had a crash on the interloop through Montgomery County near Colesville Road that was just shouldered right. I-270 looking good, 95 even better. BW Parkway had a little volume on the southbound side through Jessup and Fort Meade toward Laurel, and on the northbound side through Greenbelt. No issues reported. Route 50 still good to and from the Bay Bridge, three lanes west, two lanes east. And on the Virginia side, 66 east through Oakton toward Merrifield. Authorities have cleared the crash before Nutley Street, and all lanes are available to you. You're back on the move. I-95 north, different story with heavy volume through Springfield. Headed toward the Beltway ramps, a crash near the Franconia-Springfield Parkway or before the Beltway is still being sorted out along the right side. 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I'm Rick McClure. Next report in 10 minutes.
1: 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Here's 7 News First 7 News meteorologist Jordan Evans.
3: Tracking the forecast this evening, falling into the 70s and eventually the 60s overnight with cloudy skies. Southeast winds at 5 to 10 miles per hour. Lots of wet weather moving into your forecast starting tomorrow afternoon, so it's not a total washout for your Sunday, but the rain chances are highest during the afternoon and evening on Sunday. In the Storm Alert Weather Center, I'm meteorologist Jordan Evans.
1: Temperatures at the wharf downtown, we're looking at 75 degrees. Oxon Hill, 75, 74 degrees in Sterling, 73 degrees at WTOP. Money news on WTOP. Here's Andrew O'Day.
5: This is a Bloomberg Money Minute. Every so often, our nation, rich with wonderfully exotic gastronomic tastes and experiences from all over the globe, latches onto a new culinary trend. And right now, that trend is British food. No, really.
8: I don't understand why people think British food isn't lovely. I love it.
5: Bloomberg anchor Caroline Hepker, in New York but from the UK, is quite aware of British food's reputation in the US as, shall we say, bland, brown, boring. But she says that's not fair or accurate. And now it's finally having its moment.
8: It's seeing a renaissance. There are lots of lovely gastropubs that are opening up.
5: In cities across the U.S., there's a new wave of pub-inspired restaurants drawing crowds with traditional dishes served in more modern settings. Although at the most trendy spots, menu items at the moment appear somewhat regionally limited.
8: The pasty and the fish and the stargazy pie are a bit Cornish, from Devon and Cornwall by the sea.
5: From the Bloomberg Newsroom, I'm Andrew O'Day on WTOP.
1: 8:41. New reports suggest that Google's artificial intelligence model, Gemini, hacked three other companies. Fox reporter Dana Marie McNichol has more.
9: This is the first known example of Google Gemini autonomously accessing a company without permission. So this is how it happened. Google was working with an AI testing startup called Irregular. Now, the Gemini AI model was given a fictional scenario that involved hacking into a fake company to test security vulnerabilities. Gemini gained access to the internet without permission and then hacked a real company instead. Google's vice president of security engineering tells Fox Gemini guessed passwords and found login credentials in a public database. This happened back in May, and Google says it didn't initially disclose the hacks because the model didn't cause harm, and it stopped working when it realized it had broken into a real company.
1: The incident comes after other tech giants, including Meta, OpenAI, and Anthropic, saw their AI models break out of the testing environments and gain internet access. As concerns from Silicon Valley and beyond grow about the rapid pace of AI development, President Trump said Saturday he would move to create what he calls an AI force and appoint an AI czar. Here's ABC's Chuck Sievertson.
21: Referring to the fears around AI as a hoax, Trump asserted in a post on social media that we will not in any way hinder or stifle the growth of this incredible industry. But, Trump added, in order to look out for the bad aspects of AI, the U.S. would form an AI force and appoint an AI czar in the near future. The White House did not immediately respond to a request for comment.
1: Coming up on WTOP, why the recent moves on the stock market have been good for older Americans when it comes to their retirement accounts. 843.
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1: 844, I'm Dan Ronan. Thanks for being with us. Now a closer look at our finances, both now and into our golden years. After a brief dip to start this year, balances for retirement savings accounts hit record highs over the summer. But according to data out earlier this month from Fidelity Investments, indications are more of us are using that money and dipping into our retirement accounts. WTOP's Ian Crawford talked about it with CNBC personal finance reporter Jessica Dickler.
14: We did see 401k balances hit an all-time high in the second quarter. That's pretty remarkable, but we've been generally seeing these balances trend upward thanks to a couple of factors. Market gains do have a lot to do with it, but also newer features like auto enrollment and auto escalation are really helping workers consistently save and maintain these positive savings behaviors over time. So all that combined has brought us to where we are today with some record highs.
15: Now to the negative. What is prompting people to dip into their retirement accounts early? It feels like quite literally we're mortgaging our futures.
14: Well, we have seen some signs of underlying financial strain, and notably the share of workers who took out an outstanding loan in the second quarter was about 19.5%. That's up from a year ago. We're also seeing the share of workers taking a hardship withdrawal up year over year. So many of these indications are directly related to persistent inflation and a broader affordability crunch that many households are facing these days. Gas prices are higher, grocery prices are higher, and that puts a lot of households in financial strain. If they've been having a harder time keeping up with inflation, then they are more likely to dip into their retirement savings.
15: And with the inflation numbers just earlier, or last week, I should say, trending upward and the Fed having to raise interest rates, is there any reason to think that more of us won't be dipping in more as we head toward the end of the year?
14: That is definitely something to watch out for. One of the economists that I spoke to for this story said the number one problem in the economy right now is inflation. The number two problem in the economy right now is affordability. So that is something that many economists are worried about going forward. Higher borrowing costs coupled with higher prices is like a 1-2 punch.
15: Okay. Now, what do we say to people who are kind of caught in this double bind? You want to save for retirement. It's not growing on trees. You got to save for it. But at the same time, many of us feeling that we need to dip into those retirement funds to pay for things now, especially with higher interest rates.
14: The financial advisors that I have spoken to generally say that tapping a 401k should be the last resort. The downside is that you are forfeiting the power of compound interest. It would only get harder to make up for that withdrawal. And that, you know, once a 401k is utilized to cover daily expenses, it gets easier to do that again and again. So you are really eroding your long-term savings. The alternative would be to build up some sort of emergency fund or nest egg that you could tap in a crunch, and that would hopefully prevent the need to dip into retirement savings.
1: That is CNBC personal finance reporter Jessica Dickler here on WTOP. Now look at the top stories on WTOP. Credentialed reporters from CNN, MS Now, and Politico were denied access to the White House today after President Trump, without disclosing specifics, said he objected to their reporting. A Chantilly woman is dead. She was hit by a car crossing Route 50 in Fairfax County. The woman was in a wheelchair when she was crossing. Keep it here. Full details on these stories in the minutes ahead on WTOP. Traffic and weather on WTOP. Rick McClure in the traffic center.
2: Still at a good pace around the Capitol Beltway tonight through Maryland and Virginia so far. And through Maryland, 270, 95, the Beatable Parkway, Route 50, doing well. A listener warns us of a crash that just happened up in Elkridge, closing the ramp from westbound Route 100 to northbound Route 1. And on the Virginia side, quiet on 66 now, 395 looking good, and I-95 north, still with heavy volume through the Springfield Interchange headed toward the Beltway ramps. The crash cleanup is still being sorted out along the right side. And through the district, southwest, still good along both sides of the freeway, and the 295s are moving at a pretty good pace. 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I'm Rick McClure. Next report in 10 minutes.
1: Now let's get the forecast from 7 News meteorologist Jordan Evans.
3: For this evening, temperatures into the 70s with mostly cloudy skies and a southeast wind at 5 to 10 miles per hour. Starting off with clouds tomorrow, temperatures in the 60s, then we're back up to 83 in the afternoon. Then the chances for rain and some thunder increase after 3 p.m. on Sunday. Not expecting severe weather, but some storms are likely, then we'll be drying out for tomorrow night. Monday so far, not a complete washout, but stray showers or storms are possible. Then we'll track rounds of heavier rain by Tuesday into Wednesday, and a coastal storm may develop, so get ready for gusty winds by Wednesday and Thursday. In the Storm Alert Weather Center, I'm meteorologist Jordan Evans.
1: 73 in Springfield. Farragut Square comes in at 73. 72 in Laurel. 73 degrees here at WTOP. 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
27: My favorite part about owning Haraka Running Walk is getting to meet the people who come in and seeing how the having on the right shoe will change someone's life.
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1: For some kids, the morning school run starts with an energy drink, but a growing number of schools are saying stop.
5: Energy drinks have become a common sight in school hallways, but educators are raising concerns about just how much caffeine kids are consuming. A Texas district says some high schoolers were downing two or three a day, while teachers were spotting the drinks in the hands of fourth and fifth graders. Lampasas schools have now banned them, along with caffeine pouches, after nurses saw students complaining of anxiety, jitters, and heart palpitations. Some popular energy drinks pack around 200 milligrams of caffeine, roughly twice what's in an average cup of coffee.
1: That's Fox reporter Matt Murphy. CDs, compact discs are making a comeback. Here's ABC's Stephen Kaufman.
8: Collectors and K-pop enthusiasts are driving a growth in CD sales that's outpacing vinyls. Patrick Brown, owner of Twist and Shout Records, thinks people are becoming less interested in a totally online and digital existence.
22: People want a physical item, not a playlist or a database revoked from them at any time.
8: While Pete Stidman with Wax Trax Records says convenience is a key factor.
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8: For some, CDs represent nostalgia. 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
24: Well, there's a lot of offense so far in this Maryland-Virginia Tech game. That's a good thing, but one team's got a few more points than the other. Let's get a live update in College Park and our Dave Preston.
25: 6:04 to play in the first half. Frank, Terrapins trail 20-7. Hokies reaching the end zone on all three of their possessions. They're 6-for-6 on third down to start the night. Ethan Grunkmeyer throwing for 186 yards and two touchdowns. He's also run for a score. Malik Washington, 7-of-12, 110 to start the night. Iverson Howard has the Terps TD on a two-yard run. Maryland just punting, trailing 20-7, 5:58 to play in the first half.
24: Virginia, West Virginia going at it. First time in 24 years, and right now all tied up 14 apiece. Late second quarter playing this one in Charlotte, North Carolina. It was a built-up and hyped-up matchup between LSU and Ole Miss, and right now it's all Ole Miss beating former coach Lane Kiffin and those Tigers 17-0, the Rebels, on top of LSU in the second quarter of play. Commanders wide receiver Stephon Diggs docked $15,000. Remember, he scored that touchdown against Philadelphia, then slid down the goalpost. Well, that's a no-no. He also got flagged, also got fined. Commanders at Dallas tomorrow at 4:25. Nationals in action right now as they visit the St. Louis Cardinals. So far, so good. 2-0. That's how it stands. Top of the sixth. Two runs came in the first, courtesy of Dalen Lyle, as he had a two-run shot. Alvarez has pitched five innings and striking out five as the Nats trying to make it two straight against the Cardinals in St. Louis. Birds fall to the Brewers, 1-0 in Baltimore. Major League Soccer, D.C. United and Charlotte FC tied up at 1-1 second half from Audi Field. I'm Frank Hanrahan, WTOB Sports.
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1: Rick's in the traffic center.
2: All right, we're updating these traffic headlines through Virginia and Maryland. I-95 north before the Beltway, two left lanes are getting by the crash from last hour. Lots of equipment still there sorting things out along the right side. Delays are still almost back into Newington. I-95 crash cleanup before the Beltway going on right now. Had a crash just happen up in Elkridge, closing the ramp from westbound Route 100 to northbound Route 1. The WTOP Traffic Center is presented by Window Nation. 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I'm Rick McClure. Next traffic report in 10 minutes.
1: Now let's get the forecast from 7 News meteorologist Jordan Evans.
3: Tracking your forecast overnight, temperatures into the 60s. We'll see southeast winds at 5 to 10 miles per hour. We are dry through the first half of Sunday. Then eventually the afternoon, evening, we'll start to see some showers move in with an approaching cold front. Now temperatures before that front up to 83 degrees. A little humid out there. Then partly cloudy skies for tomorrow night. In the Storm Alert Weather Center, I'm meteorologist Jordan Evans.
1: 859 temperatures, Tyson 72 degrees, Waldorf 71, Lafond Plaza 75. We've dropped to 72 degrees at the Glass Enclosed Nerve Center in Friendship Heights.
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1: Good evening, I'm Dan Ronan. Coming up, a woman in a wheelchair has been killed in a crash in Fairfax County. We'll bring you the very latest.
9: Montgomery County's police department will be under new leadership. I'm Kate Ryan.
1: Reporters from news organizations CNN, MS Now, and Politico have been denied access to the White House campus. At 9:15, we'll go in depth about what's happening. And of course, it's a big weekend in college football. WTOP News Time is 9 o'clock. ABC News is next.
10: From ABC News, I'm Dave Packer. The State Department posted a security alert tonight advising Americans currently in the Middle East to exercise heightened vigilance and be aware of potential flight cancellations, airspace closures, and travel disruptions. This after Saudi Arabia says Iran-supported Houthi rebels fired a ballistic missile at the Saudi capital, which was intercepted. And satellite imagery obtained by ABC News confirms a Houthi seized control of the Bab el-Mandab Strait at the southern end of the Red Sea, complicating shipping disruptions in the Strait of Hormuz, impacting oil prices around the globe. ABC's Victoria Boulay.
12: Obviously, all of this is really important based on looking at it in the global picture with the Strait of Hormuz. We're not talking about the Bab el-Mandab Strait if we're not also talking about the Strait of Hormuz. And this is most important for a country like Saudi Arabia, one of the world's top oil producers. To get oil out, they have to, especially to Asia, they have to go through either Bab el-Mandab or the Strait of Hormuz. If both of those are closed, that makes a really expensive problem.
10: A new U.S. security detail with Greenland is expected to be finalized, a deal at the U.N. General Assembly in New York next week. Nothing new here, says Naya Nathielsen, a Danish parliament member and former minister of the Greenlandic government.
13: When I was growing up, there were a lot more American troops in Greenland, actually. So for us, it might be a return to something that we have already seen before in the past.
10: President Trump says he's forming a new AI force amid growing concerns about the technology. The president also saying he plans to appoint an AI czar to foster growth in the industry. Trump referring to fears about artificial intelligence as a hoax, even with AI executives warning about the risks of rapid development. A doctor who was found guilty of trying to kill his wife during an altercation on a Hawaii hiking trail denied a new trial after a judge found there was no evidence of outside influence on the jurors who convicted him of attempted manslaughter. 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
14: 9:02 on Saturday, September 19, 2026, 72 degrees, partly to mostly cloudy overnight, lows between 65 and 70. Good evening to you. I'm Liz Anderson. The top local stories we're following this hour. Breaking news out of Montgomery County. A man is in critical condition after his motorcycle collided with a car in Dickerson earlier this evening. Montgomery County Fire and Rescue say they were called to Barnesville Road, not far from the intersection of Mount Ephraim Road, around 6 o'clock. Rescue crews checked out several people at the scene. Two women who'd been in the car were taken to a nearby hospital by ambulance. But the man on the motorcycle had to be airlifted to a hospital in Baltimore with life-threatening injuries. The driver of the car stayed on the scene, and the crash is still being investigated. Fairfax County Police have released the identity of the woman who died after she and her wheelchair were struck by a vehicle in Fairfax County. This crash happened around 9 last night at Route 50 and Plana Lane in the Greenbrier area. The victim is identified as 53-year-old Teresa Flynn of Chantilly. Police say she was not using a crosswalk when she was struck. The driver remained at the scene. The Fairfax County Crash Reconstruction Unit says it does not appear that speed and alcohol were factors for the driver. Detectives would like to speak to anyone who may have information about this case. After the resignation of Montgomery County's police chief, what's next for the Montgomery County Police Department? WTOP's Kate Ryan reports.
9: Assistant Police Chief Darren Frank has been named acting Montgomery County Police Chief. Now, this comes after the resignation of Mark Yamada, who resigned as chief after being cited for violating county policy in an inspector general's report. Frank comes in at a time when the department, with about 1,000 sworn officers, has already faced challenges in hiring new recruits. Frank has been with the department since 1996. County Executive Mark Elrich has indicated that Frank will serve as acting chief until a permanent replacement can be named. Kate Ryan, WTOP News.
14: We continue following the case of a D.C. mother who's been missing since September 4th. Custody of the 10-year-old son of Antoinette Forbes was given to a member of her family by a judge in Montgomery County on Friday. WTOP's Steve Karish has more.
11: Russell Ashford is the father of the boy. WJLA reports that on September 11th, he filed an emergency petition for custody, and he was arrested in Pennsylvania on parole violations from Montgomery County, Maryland, a day later. That parole violation was connected to Ashford's guilty plea and an assault against Forbes, leaving her permanently injured. A member of Forbes's family also filed a petition for custody, and the judge agreed. The judge said Ashford cannot have custody because he's incarcerated, but left the door open for him to seek custody later if the situation were to change. Mr. Ashford has not been charged in Forbes's disappearance. Steve Karish, WTOP News.
14: Both sides have finished presenting their cases in D.C. Councilmember Trayon White's federal bribery trial, although prosecutors may call one more witness next week. White is accused of accepting $35,000 from a businessman who was cooperating with the FBI in hopes of getting leniency in his own criminal case in exchange for help extending his D.C. contracts. WTOP's Mike Murillo has more from D.C. District Court.
15: The defense says businessman Aliyu Kamara had given White cash campaign contributions before, but an IRS investigator found no record of those payments in White's filings. She also testified that by August of 2024, around the time of the alleged payments, White had a negative checking balance and just $9 in savings. Quelly Sneed, a D.C. agency director, testified White never told her she needed to support him to get his support, despite White telling Kamara that in an FBI recording. Then the defense called former D.C. Attorney General Carl Racine. Kamara testified that White told him Racine said to leave life deeds alone after a separate alleged bribe. Kamara says he paid White. White hasn't been charged in connection with that. Racine said, "I have absolutely no recollection of that conversation." Prosecutors say they may call one more witness Tuesday before closing arguments. Jurors don't return until Tuesday, but Monday there will be a short hearing in the case, and it's unclear what that could bring. At D.C. District Court, Mike Murillo, WTOP News.
14: White has pleaded not guilty. Coming up on WTOP, it seems some Americans have the guilty feels for spending money on fun. Traffic and weather on the way in about 60 seconds.
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14: Traffic and weather on WTOP. An update on the roads with Rick McClure in the Traffic Center.
2: All right, Liz, let's take you to the Beltway. Still moving well through Maryland and Virginia. I-270, good, and 95, even better. BW Parkway had a crash just reported inside the Beltway in the southbound lanes near Route 450. And we still have the crash cleanup up in Elkridge. The ramp from westbound Route 100 to northbound Route 1 is still shut down. And on the Virginia side, looks like the cleanup is just about wrapped up on the northbound side of I-95 through Springfield. The crash from last hour near the Beltway ramps all cleared now from the right side. And expect those delays to ease soon coming out of Newington. Northbound I-95, crash cleanup done before the Beltway. And through the district southwest, through southeast, still moving well on both sides of the freeway. No problems along the 295s between the Beltway and Route 50. And this traffic report is brought to you by Regency Furniture. 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Regency Furniture, affordable, never looks so good. I'm Rick McClure. Next report in 10 minutes.
14: 7 News meteorologist Jordan Evans.
3: For this evening, temperatures into the 70s with mostly cloudy skies and a southeast wind at 5 to 10 miles per hour. Starting off with clouds tomorrow, temperatures in the 60s, then we're back up to 83 in the afternoon. Then the chances for rain and some thunder increase after 3 p.m. on Sunday. Not expecting severe weather, but some storms are likely. Then we'll be drying out for tomorrow night. Monday so far, not a complete washout, but stray showers or storms are possible. Then we'll track rounds of heavier rain by Tuesday into Wednesday, and a coastal storm may develop, so get ready for gusty winds by Wednesday and Thursday. In the Storm Alert Weather Center, I'm meteorologist Jordan Evans.
14: Right now, 73 degrees at DuPont Circle, 74 in Annandale, 70 degrees in Germantown. 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
19: This is a Bloomberg Money Minute. Is fun in your budget? New research finds many Americans feeling guilty spending money on things that make them happy.
20: And the new research by Ally Bank actually shows that 72% of Americans feel guilty about spending money on joy.
19: Bloomberg's Sigia Song says that includes people who can afford it, and it's a dramatic shift from the post-pandemic YOLO days.
20: It's also happening at a time of when we have a lot of anxiety about cost of living rising, about unaffordable housing, and uncertainty about economics.
19: Ally Bank finds that among age groups, many older Americans see joyful purchases as entirely worth it.
20: Even the older Americans, they have anxiety about retiring with a regular paycheck. So they are maybe just slightly more comfortable, and the younger adults are definitely more conscious.
19: Despite some guilty feelings, just over 2/3 of adults say they're budgeting just about the right amount for spending on things that make them happy. From the Bloomberg Newsroom, I'm Gina Cervetti on WTOP.
14: And coming up on WTOP, reporters from CNN, MS Now, and Politico have been turned away from the White House. Sarah Fisher with Axios breaks down what's going on. That's coming up in minutes. It's 9/11.
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26: This is Bishop Michael Burbidge of the Catholic Diocese of Arlington. 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Our world moves quickly and looks toward what is new, but our grandparents and the elderly remind us of what endures: wisdom, patience, faithfulness, and love. Through their stories, sacrifices, and examples, they connect us to where we have been and guide the generations that follow. We must make time for our grandparents and our elders. 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Above all, remind them that they are loved, cherished, and always remembered. As we celebrate our grandparents and the elderly this week, may God abundantly bless them, and may we always honor their dignity and cherish their presence.
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2: Illegal. There was a case in the 1970s that essentially said, once you establish a public space as a place for journalists to come in, you can't unilaterally kick one out or some out that you don't like. You would have to close the entire space as a public forum in order for that to not be a First Amendment violation. So he can say whatever he wants about the press. He can think that they're not fair. But in terms of taking action, the law will catch up with him.
3: Well, in talking about legal action, last year the president barred the Associated Press, its reporters from the Oval Office and Air Force One after the AP didn't follow his lead in changing the name of the Gulf of Mexico. But that one is still kind of lingering in the courts, isn't it?
2: Correct. So that case was interesting. Essentially, President Trump decided that he didn't want AP reporters in particular places, so the Oval Office and Air Force One, but he did not remove their credentials. He did not kick them out of the whole White House. So that case is trying to set precedent around what constitutional power exists that would essentially make it so that the president can't unilaterally target press based off of narrow definitions of the grounds. That case, by the way, which was filed last year, is a good example of why President Trump feels like he can do a lot of this, because these cases linger in courts for many months, if not many years. By the time most of these suits would be litigated, he'll be out of office. So I think that's why he feels empowered to toe the line, because he knows that likely there's going to be no official law coming down on him for a while.
3: In this day and age, will those reporters still be able to cover the White House? Because you can see pretty much every news conference and statement that officials make somewhere online. But what about those that have pool duty? How's that going to affect the schedule of that?
2: So this is the big question. You can cover any beat, remote or without full access. I think about what happened at the Pentagon, where a lot of reporters no longer have press access because they refused to sign the Pentagon pledge. When it comes to the pool report, five TV networks, CNN, ABC, Fox, NBC, and CBS, rotate 24/7 coverage of the president. We've seen in certain situations where pool or White House press outlets will stand in solidarity when one outlet is targeted. And in this case, we have a lot of reason to believe that would be the case. So let's say the entire pool comes out in defense of MS, Politico, and CNN, and they say, you know, we refuse to cover you unless you bring these outlets back in. There would be no pool, which means there'd be no broadcast of what the president was doing. First of all, I don't think the president wants that. The president loves television. But second of all, that would become a challenge because all the other outlets around the country and around the world and the American people rely on that pool feed, that one camera that rotates between those five networks to see everything that the president is doing. You know, we just had the 25th anniversary of 9/11. Imagine if we didn't have a pool reporter there. So it really is going to come down to how do the other networks respond. And I think that they're all going to respond in solidarity.
4: 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Traffic and weather on WTOP. Rick, what's going on with the roads?
5: No change with the volume on the Beltway. Still moving well through Maryland and Virginia, Liz. And 270, even better, to and from Frederick. I-95 looking good. BW Parkway authorities are checking the southbound lanes near 450 for a crash reported. And the crash is cleared up in Elkridge. The ramp from westbound Route 100 to northbound Route 1 has been reopened. And on the Virginia side, nice and clear on 66, 395 looking good. And I-95, the volume quickly cleared in the northbound lanes coming out of Newington toward the Springfield Interchange. The crash from last hour near the Beltway ramps was cleared from the right side. 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I'm Rick McClure. Next traffic report in 10 minutes.
4: Now to 7 News meteorologist Jordan Evans. And Jordan, how are things looking for the rest of the weekend?
6: Well, for the weekend, we're tracking wet weather again for tomorrow, but it's not until the evening likely, so I don't

0: think your Sunday's a washout. Some dry time in the morning with a few spotty showers, but more scattered storms are possible throughout the afternoon into the evening. Cold front's on approach with another weather maker. Now, it's not going to amount to a whole lot of rain, but still some scattered showers again, second half of Sunday. Then we head into Monday. Another cold front comes in, and that one's going to drop temperatures, especially by middle of the week. So Monday afternoon, we're at 70 degrees, but by Tuesday and Wednesday, we're looking at highs only at 65. It's been since May since we've seen temperatures that low in the afternoon. So jacket weather for sure. Fall begins on Tuesday, and it's definitely going to feel like it. And on top of the lower temperatures, we also have more rain chances. Tuesday and Wednesday could have heavy rain showers at times, and also could be dealing with some gusty winds as a coastal storm looks to develop off the Delmarva. We'll likely have some coastal flooding concerns as well on the west side of the Potomac River, as well as the Chesapeake Bay. Eventually, though, the weather looks to improve by next weekend. Fort Meade right now at 70 degrees, 74 still at Leesburg, and current temperature at Waldorf, 73.
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1: 9:22. Several people are hurt in an early morning crash along Baltimore-Washington Parkway. Six people were injured. Two vehicles were involved in the crash near Maryland Route 197. All this happened around 2:50 a.m. Saturday. NBC4 also reports there was a rollover and a fire. The cause of the crash remains under investigation. Four people were taken to the hospital. Some of their injuries are life-threatening, but no fatalities have been confirmed by police. So far, no word on ages or identities either. Maryland Attorney General Anthony Brown says a Prince George's County man has been permanently barred from the state's securities industry in order to pay nearly $6 million over his involvement with the Novatech investment scheme. More from WTOP's Alan Etter.
6: In Prince George's County Circuit Court, a $5.9 million penalty against Stanley Richards, who promoted the cryptocurrency and foreign currency investment operation, was upheld. Officials say roughly 3,000 Maryland residents invested in Novatech, with losses totaling an estimated $37 million. Richards promoted Novatech through social media and online video calls, despite not being registered as an investment advisor. Nationwide and internationally, investors put between $600 million and $1 billion in cryptocurrency into Novatech between 2019 and 2023. Richards had challenged the state's order, but the Prince George's County Circuit Court upheld the decision. Alan Etter, WTOP News.
1: A new report by the Virginia Boys and Men Advisory Commission shows that Virginia's young boys are less ready for kindergarten than their female counterparts and are still behind by the fourth grade. WTOP's Steve Karish takes a look.
7: The commission's report shows an immediate gap between boys and girls as they enter school. In the fall of 2024, only 48% of Virginia boys met overall kindergarten readiness benchmarks, while 56% of girls did. One possible reason for this, the commission says, is the relative lack of men in the classroom. The report says men are about 19% of Virginia's K-12 teachers overall, but only 7% of elementary school teachers and less than 3% of early childhood educators. Among other things, the commission recommends expanding recruitment efforts for male teachers, even giving grants to local districts to do so. Steve Karish, WTOP News.
1: Big machines, little visitors at D.C. Waters Potomac River Tunnel Community Day near the Lincoln Memorial. The project will help keep sewage and storm water from overflowing into the river. WTOP's Jimmy Alexander takes us behind the construction fences.
8: This is really a feat of engineering.
9: Sherry Lewis is D.C. Waters Senior Manager at Communications, and she's talking about the Potomac River Tunnel project.
8: There's rocks and other things that they can touch to see what's actually underground that we're pulling up as we're tunneling through everything.
9: Now for some, the biggest attraction was the tour.
10: I was able to go into the tunnel.
9: Now D.C. resident Monty Monash brought her two sons, and she climbed into a basket that a crane lowered more than 100 feet underground.
10: I did not look, because if I looked, I probably wouldn't be as brave.
9: But once Monty got down there, she thought it was amazing.
10: Really a very interesting operation of how the system is all happening underneath there, and we're driving over it every day.
9: From West Potomac Park, Jimmy Alexander, WTOP News.
1: 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Here's Frank Hanrahan.
11: Well, at least it's a very entertaining football game tonight at College Park. We got Maryland hosting Virginia Tech, and we got our Dave Preston there live with an update.
12: And it's the half that won't end, Frank. 1 second showing in the second quarter, and the Terrapins trail 27-14. Hokies reaching the end zone on four of their five first-half drives. Ethan Grunkemeyer throwing for 219 yards and three touchdowns. He's run for another score. The visitors, 8 for 9 on third down. That gets you a lead. Malik Washington's thrown for 182 yards and a score, while the Terrapin ground game has been held to 35 yards on 12 tries. Maryland trails 27-14. 1 second to play in the first half.
11: Yeah, it's like a two-hour first half. Thanks, Dave. Meantime, West Virginia now leads Virginia 21-14. That is in the third quarter, playing this one in Charlotte, North Carolina. Of a note, nationally, we got Ole Miss leading LSU, and this is right near the end of the first half. 17-7 now, with Lane Kiffin bringing his team back to face his old squad in Ole Miss. Nationals leading at the Cardinals 2-0 as they're playing this one now in the seventh inning. Dalen Lyle, 2-run homer in the first inning for the Nats. Andrew Alvarez has 8 strikeouts on the day so far for the Nationals, as he's pitching very well. Birds lose to the Brewers 1-0. MLS, DC United, and Charlotte FC has just taken the lead 2-1 in the 88th minute. I'm Frank Hanrahan, WTOP Sports.
1: Thank you so much, Frank. And coming up after traffic and weather, the fight escalates for control of another international waterway. It's 9:27.
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1: A look at the roads, Rick in the traffic center.
17: All right, Liz, let's update these headlines here in the traffic center where authorities are still checking for an issue in the southbound lanes of the BW Parkway near 450. And the Beltway is still holding steady without issue or delay through parts of Maryland and Virginia. And I-95 south through Virginia is still slow with volume into Woodbridge. This traffic report is brought to you by Silver Diner. 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I'm Rick McClure. Next report in 10 minutes.
1: And a quick look at the weather. Overnight, partly to mostly cloudy. Overnight lows between 65 and 70. Partly sunny for tomorrow with a chance of rain. Highs between 78 and 85 degrees. Right now, 73 degrees in Alexandria, 71 in Columbia, 75 at Penn Quarter at 9:30.
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1: Good evening to you. I'm Liz Anderson. Tariq King is our producer. The top stories we're following for you tonight. An escalating fight in another international waterway. Satellite imagery obtained by ABC News confirms that Iran-backed Houthi rebels have seized control of the Bab el-Mandeb Strait at the southern end of the Red Sea, complicating shipping disruptions in the Strait of Hormuz and impacting oil prices around the globe. ABC's Victoria Bollet reports from London.
18: Until last week, they controlled part of Yemen's Red Sea coast, but not close enough to be able to control the strait. But when the civil war devolved back in August, the Houthis made that beeline straight for the strait. Obviously, all of this is really important based on looking at it in the global picture with the Strait of Hormuz. We're not talking about the Bab el-Mandeb Strait if we're not also talking about the Strait of Hormuz. And this is most important for a country like Saudi Arabia, one of the world's top oil producers. To get oil out, they have to, especially to Asia, they have to go through either Bab el-Mandeb or the Strait of Hormuz. If both of those are closed, that makes a really expensive problem. In the last few days so far, we haven't seen as much of a change as we did in the Strait of Hormuz when the war in Iran started, but we've definitely seen a slowdown in traffic. Where we were seeing maybe 40, 45 ships a day in July and August, since the Houthis took the strait last week, we're seeing more 20 to 25 ships. It's not a complete collapse, but it's definitely a pullback from part of the industry.
1: Iran's Foreign Minister Abbas Araghchi is calling on the global community to end using war as a tool of international relations.
19: Decades of foreign intervention, military pressure, and endless wars in the Middle East have proven an undeniable truth. Military intervention does not create security, and the exertion of pressure and coercion does not lead to peace.
1: He was speaking via Telegram channel to the global town hall being held in Jakarta, Indonesia. Araghchi says instead, real meaning and credibility should be restored to international law. And closer to home, President Trump is calling the Kennedy Center a dump, and he's continuing to demand that his name be placed on it or he may have it demolished. WTOP's Mitchell Miller has Today on the Hill.
20: It's been a dump for years. It's lost money for years.
21: The president speaking to reporters in the Oval Office.
20: I can save it easily, but why should we be doing that and then raise money for the rest of our lives to keep it afloat, because that's what you have to do if we get no recognition.
21: Ohio Congresswoman Joyce Beatty, who's on the Kennedy Center board, has been battling the president in court. A judge ruled this week that the president can't make a name change without congressional approval. Congress has approved $258 million for renovations to the center. The judge overseeing the case says the Kennedy Center must give 30 days notice before making any physical changes to the building. On Capitol Hill, Mitchell Miller, WTOP News.
1: Hands off the arts, a coalition of artists, former Kennedy Center employees and supporters has been holding weekly Friday protests since Trump added his name to the facade of the center in December. Last evening's protest drew a crowd so large the protesters were able to link hands and form a chain around the iconic structure. Reporters for three major news organizations say they were denied access to the White House on Saturday. A day earlier, President Trump said the media outlets were banned because he doesn't like their coverage.
20: Politico and MS Now, which nobody ever heard of, and CNN, which is doing very poorly. The reason they do so poorly is because they have no credibility. And if they had credibility, I wouldn't be sitting here right now. So we are banning them. Yes, we are. And there may be others to follow.
1: Here's ABC's Stephen Portnoy in Washington.
0: For nearly five decades, federal courts have held that under the First Amendment, the White House cannot strip access to the complex by correspondents based on the content of their reporting. And last year, a federal judge ruled against Trump's efforts to ban the Associated Press from the small contingent of pool reporters who cover him in the Oval Office or on Air Force One. Now, a divided appeals court panel later put much of that ruling on hold, saying that Trump could continue to exclude certain reporters from what it deemed restricted presidential spaces like the Oval Office, Air Force One, but not from the briefing room or from other areas of the White House when they're open to the entire press corps.
1: CNN, MS Now, and Politico all issued statements standing by their reporters, condemning the president's move and vowing to fight it. President Trump says he's working to help AI grow in the U.S. while keeping bad actors at bay.
2: The president says he's planning on appointing an AI czar and an AI force. He said on Truth Social, "We will not in any way hinder or stifle the growth of this incredible industry." He wrote, "We will also be looking for bad, and we can do that very easily with our already existing criminal and civil justice system." No details on who may take on the jobs yet. The president already had one AI czar, venture capitalist David Sacks, but he stepped down in the spring. The post from the president comes ahead of next week's meeting with Chinese President Xi, as the U.S. and China are in a race for AI dominance.
1: That's Fox's Jill Nadeau. President Trump is set to host a state dinner for Chinese President Xi Jinping amid rising tensions between the two nations over artificial intelligence. Several top tech industry leaders, including Apple Executive Chairman Tim Cook and OpenAI CEO Sam Altman, are expected to attend. President Trump is scheduled to join world leaders at the United Nations General Assembly in New York City this coming week. Fox's C.B. Cotton has details on security measures being put in place.
22: It'll be a busy week for President Trump and a busy week for those tasked with protecting him and the rest of the more than 130 world leaders who are expected here for the United Nations General Assembly. This security operation is months in the making, and the effort culminates here. It's a multi-agency coordination center. We got an inside look. The center's overhead lights change from green to yellow to red, depending on the current threat level. The Secret Service and 20 partner agencies, including the NYPD and the Department of War, will use these lights to get a clear idea of what's going on in the city. The head of the Secret Service's New York field office says each year's safety plan has to evolve with the times.
1: Coming up after traffic and weather, a brand new day for a box office record, and then a fighter jet intercepts a plane near Camp David. It is 9:36.
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1: Rick in the traffic center.
3: All right, Liz, let's take you back to the Beltway. Looks like the night is winding down without issue or delay so far. The Beltway still moving well all the way around through Maryland and Virginia. Maryland, I-270, 95, looking good. BW Parkway had a crash reported in the southbound lanes inside the Beltway that may have cleared itself. No delays along that stretch through Landover and Chevrolet. Route 50 still coasting to and from the bay. Three lanes west, two lanes east, and the crash up in Elkridge has cleared. The ramp from westbound Route 100 to northbound Route 1 reopened. On the Virginia side, nice and smooth on I-66, 395 looking good. I-95 volume quickly cleared in the northbound lanes coming out of Newington towards the Springfield Interchange. You're back on the move. And the crash from last hour near the Beltway ramps, that was cleared, of course, from the right side. And the delays are just about gone on the southbound side approaching the Occoquan. 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I'm Rick McClure. Next traffic report in 10 minutes.
1: 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Here's 7 News meteorologist Jordan Evans.
6: For this evening, temperatures falling into the 70s with mostly cloudy skies. Then will be overcast by Sunday morning. Not much in the way of sunshine over the next several days as we track several rounds of wet weather and likely a coastal storm developing throughout next week just off the Atlantic coast. That'll put us on the cooler side and the wet side of the system, too. So repeat rounds of rain and high temperatures only in the 60s by Tuesday and Wednesday. Temperatures well below average and definitely feeling like fall as fall begins on Tuesday. In the Storm Alert Weather Center, I'm meteorologist Stuart Evans.
1: 74 degrees at Reagan National Airport, 73 at BWI Marshall, 74 degrees at Dulles at 941. Money news on WTOP. Here's Matt Piper.
7: This is a Bloomberg Money Minute. Peter Parker is probably having a party over this.
8: I'm not just Peter Parker. I'm Spider-Man.
7: Spider-Man Brand New Day is now the highest grossing film ever at the domestic box office after taking in at least $936.8 million at theaters in North America since its release in July. Sony Pictures says Spider-Man Brand New Day broke the record in 47 days. The previous one was set by Star Wars The Force Awakens in 2015 with a total lifetime gross of $936.6 million. So far worldwide, Spider-Man Brand New Day has grossed $2.4 billion. That is still behind the two highest grossing in the world ever, Avengers Endgame in 2019, which took in $2.8 billion.
10: That seems like a thousand years ago.
7: And Avatar in 2009 with $2.9 billion.
25: Should see your faces.
7: Brand New Day marks a needed win for Marvel, which endured a rough 2025 at the box office. From the Bloomberg Newsroom, I'm Matt Piper on WTOP.
1: A fighter jet intercepted a civilian aircraft this morning near Camp David. Our partners at 7 News report the aircraft entered airspace that's temporarily restricted over Thurmont, Maryland, which is about 16 miles north of Frederick. The North American Aerospace Defense Command, or NORAD, that jet deployed flares to get the pilot's attention around 7:50 this morning, according to a news release from the military. The jet escorted the civilian aircraft out of the restricted area. People on the ground were not in danger because the flares quickly burn out. Camp David is near Thurmont. President Trump spent part of the weekend at that presidential retreat. Fuel prices are at unprecedented highs as gas and diesel continue to get more expensive. GasBuddy.com reports the average price for a gallon of unleaded in the U.S. stands at $4.47 a gallon, an increase of more than $1.50 a gallon since the Iran war started. And GasBuddy reports almost all the gas stations in America are showing diesel prices at $6 a gallon or more. Those prices make it much more expensive for all of us who rely on tractor-trailer businesses to ship most of everything we need to survive.
26: These prices put a tremendous squeeze on trucking companies of all sizes, but the biggest impact is really on smaller carriers, independent contract owner-operators who, you know, one guy is driving his own truck every day. And to give you some context, we're a small business industry, right? 91% of trucking companies have 10 or fewer trucks. Based on some math that I did, you're talking about $150 per day per truck in new fuel costs.
1: That was Lewis Campion, president and CEO of the Maryland Motor Truck Association. And he joined us earlier here on WTOP. Prospects are brightening for your 401k or other retirement accounts, with returns continuing to grow. But WTOP's Ian Crawford tells us many of us are tapping that retirement reserve to make ends meet now.
9: After a brief dip to start the year, Fidelity Investment says balances for retirement savings account hit record highs over the summer.
10: Market gains do have a lot to do with it, but also newer features like auto enrollment and auto escalation are really helping workers consistently save.
9: But CNBC personal finance reporter Jessica Dickler says many of us have found it necessary to tap those reserves now.
10: Many of these indications are directly related to persistent inflation and a broader affordability crunch that many households are facing these days.
9: The problems will come later because you lose compound interest when you try to replace those funds. If possible, Dickler recommends an emergency savings fund so you can leave that retirement nest egg to grow. Ian Crawford, WTOP News.
1: Coming up on WTOP, are the thrills of the latest Resident Evil film like the video games? Well, we'll hear from Kuya P from Nerds Rule the World. More news on the way in seconds.
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1: 9:46, I'm Liz Anderson. Thanks for being with us. A horror movie based on a classic video game franchise is back on the big screen.
28: Hi, can't reach Michelle. Leave a message.
29: Hey, baby, I'm really sorry that we got disconnected earlier. Some things have happened, and I can't get a hold of police. Could you just call me back on this number, please? I love you.
1: That's Resident Evil, but does this one deliver the thrills like the video game? John and Kristen talk about it with Kuya P of Nerds Rule the World.
30: This Resident Evil is finally the Resident Evil we've been looking for. Shout out to the previous films, but it really didn't capture the video games that it was based on. They were fun, but this one is close to the video game. It feels like the video game. It's brought to us by Zach Krieger, who gave us Weapons and Barbarians. And I have to say, he's now 3 for 3. This was fun. This was scary. This made you laugh, but it also made you have the frights. It supplied a ton of jump scares.
31: Are you surprised that they released this in September and not like closer toward Halloween?
30: Great question. I've always been curious about that, but I'm thinking it's probably get that good word of mouth, get the people going to get ready for the big ender of Halloween.
32: There's a dangerous proposition, meanwhile, at the center of the wait in theaters. Tell us about this one.
30: Yes, John, a period piece. We have Ethan Hawke as a character by the name of Samuel. He gets put into jail right as he's trying to save something for his daughter. And he finds himself in this prison camp under the warden of Russell Crowe's character. And he Russell Crowe's character makes a proposition. I'll get you out of this prison camp and back to your daughter if you move this gold that I have from one area to another, and I'll sign your release. So he decides to take it on. He wants to get back to his daughter, but there's some mysterious things afoot there. It is a fun period crime thriller as they try to survive and make sure every piece of gold is brought to this other area where they need it to get it to be. But yeah, The Weight is worth its weight in your ticket price. It's a lot of fun for that entertainment.
31: All right, we also have an epic of biblical proportions in theaters. Tell us about Daniel and the Fiery Furnace.
30: Yes, for those that aren't aware of the prophet Daniel from the Bible, of how he was dealing with King Nebuchadnezzar and just that time period of their beliefs. There's not a lot of action with this film. I will say that. It's not like some of your other great Bible epics, but it's really about standing up in the face of opposition. For those that read the Bible and are well aware of these tales, this will give you a great visual masterpiece to see. It is amazingly acted as well as shot. But I will say, there's not a lot of action for those that are looking for that. I think it's a great retelling of the origin story and something that if you visualize from reading the Bible, you can now see it up on the big screen.
1: That's Kuya P of Nerds Rule the World, which previews the latest in film, TV, and streaming. Now to Rick in the traffic center.
3: Okay, let's take you back around the Capitol Beltway, Liz. Still pretty much quiet all the way around through Maryland and Virginia. I-270 to and from Frederick looking good. 95, the BW Parkway through Prince George's and Howard Counties, nothing happening. Route 50 as well, still coasting to and from the Bay. 3 lanes west, 2 lanes east. And the crash up in Elkridge cleared from the ramp from westbound Route 100 to northbound Route 1. All reopened, everything's gone. Virginia side, 66, 395, I-95, looking good. And through the district southwest into southeast, still moving well along both sides of the freeway and no problems along the 295 between the Beltway and Route 50. 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Rick McClure, next traffic report in 10 minutes.
1: 7 News meteorologist Jordan Evans.
6: Mostly cloudy this evening. Temperatures slowly falling into the 70s. We'll be in the 60s by Sunday morning. Southeast winds at 5 to 10 miles per hour. We are dry through about 3 o'clock on Sunday afternoon. Then the chances for rain start to increase late afternoon through the evening. High temperature of 83. May get a few rumbles of thunder as well. And southwest winds at 10 to 15 miles per hour. For tomorrow night, mostly dry, but rounds of rain begin by Monday to Tuesday with lower temperatures. A coastal storm may develop, so may have some coastal flooding concerns on the Potomac and the Chesapeake Bay. In the Storm Alert Weather Center, I'm meteorologist Jordan Evans.
1: 74 degrees in Fort Belvoir, 74 at Foggy Bottom, 73 in Silver Spring, brought to you by Dulles Glass. 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Coming up on WTOP, new artwork celebrating three historically black neighborhoods in Arlington. More news on the way in about 60 seconds.
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1: 9:53. If you're interested in learning more about Arlington and new artwork celebrating three historically black neighborhoods, here's an event you can attend. WTOP's Annalisa Gale has details.
5: On Thursday, the Langston Boulevard Alliance will meet for a community event that will celebrate Arlington's black history in three neighborhoods.
14: The three communities are Halls Hill in North Arlington, Johnson's Hill in South Arlington, and Green Valley as well. They were some of the first places that black people could buy property in Arlington a lot of the times right after the Civil War during Reconstruction.
5: Artist Zane Kilgo created digital collages that will be featured at the event. He hopes to one day add larger prints to the Arlington art collection.
14: I went through each of the neighborhoods and took pictures of all of the buildings, all of the houses, all of the churches, the establishments. And I sorted them kind of like a puzzle.
5: The event will kick off at 6:30 p.m. with an opening reception on Langston Boulevard.
14: I think people should come out because we want to emphasize that Arlington's history is richer and more layered than people often realize.
5: Annalisa Gale, WTOP News.
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10: Big game tonight for Maryland football, hosting Virginia Tech. We're in the third quarter. Let's get a live update from our Dave Preston, who's in College Park.
16: And we have 9:54 to play in the third quarter, Frank. The Terrapins trail 27-14. They went 3 and out on their first possession of the second half. Hokies converting a 4th and 1 on the ensuing possession. That's been the story of the evening, as they have been able to move the chains when they've needed to. 8 of 9 moving the chains in the first half on third down, and they had 2 defensive pass interference calls to help get things going. Ethan Grunkemeyer threw for 219 yards, 3 touchdowns in the first half. He ran for another score. Malik Washington, not a bad first half, 187 yards passing, threw for a touchdown, but the Terrapin defense has been unable to keep the Hokies at bay right now. Virginia Tech knocking on the door, leading 27-14, 9:10 to play in the third quarter.
10: Elsewhere, Virginia and West Virginia tied up 21-21, third quarter, playing this one in Charlotte, North Carolina. National game, Ole Miss taking it to old coach Lane Kiffin, and LSU 24-7. That's in the third quarter. Baseball tonight, Nats holding on to a 3-2 lead at St. Louis. That's in the top of the 8th. Dalen Lyle, 2-run homer in the first inning for the Nats. Andrew Alvarez striking out 8 through 6 innings of work. Birds lose 1-0 to the Brew Crew. Major League Soccer, D.C. United falls at home to Charlotte FC 2-1. I'm Frank Hanrahan, WTOP Sports.
1: Thank you so much, Frank. And coming up on WTOP, 3 news outlets are denied access to the White House. Traffic and weather on the way in seconds.
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1: Traffic and weather on WTOP. Rick in the traffic center.
3: We're updating our headlines here in the traffic center for next hour, starting with the Beltway through Maryland and Virginia. Still moving well and issue-free. Major roadways through Maryland are all at speed. No issues reported on the Virginia side and still traveling well through D.C. Next report with Ken Berger on WTOP. 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
1: Now to 7 News meteorologist Jordan Evans.
6: Tracking the forecast this evening, falling into the 70s and eventually the 60s overnight with cloudy skies. Southeast winds at 5 to 10 miles per hour. Lots of wet weather moving into your forecast starting tomorrow afternoon, so it's not a total washout for your Sunday. But the rain chances are highest during the afternoon and evening on Sunday. In the Storm Alert Weather Center, I'm meteorologist Jordan Evans.
1: 73 degrees in College Park, 72 in Fairfax, 74 along the National Mall at 959.
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1: Good evening to you. I'm Liz Anderson. Coming up, a woman in a wheelchair dies after a crash in Fairfax County.
9: Reaction to the sudden departure of Montgomery County's police chief. I'm Kate Ryan.
11: A green light doesn't always mean go. I'm Tamika Cody.
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13: Touring the Potomac River Tunnel, I'm Jimmy Alexander.
1: Plans to introduce legislation for Nats Park renovations. It's 10 o'clock.
20: From ABC News, I'm Dave Packer. Health officials in Pennsylvania battling a growing measles outbreak there with at least 767 cases and at least 4 reported deaths. Infectious disease experts urging families to vaccinate their children earlier than usual as cases surge. Dr. Hazel Ginto, chair of pediatrics at Mainline Health in Pennsylvania. Well, she says, we think that it's going to get worse before it gets better, especially now that kids are in school. There is just a lot more opportunities to congregate, she says. Answering questions about the outbreak, President Trump says Friday that he believes the country is going to be in, quote, quite good shape. The State Department posted a security alert tonight advising Americans currently in the Middle East to exercise heightened vigilance and be aware of potential flight cancellations and travel disruptions. Satellite imagery obtained by ABC News confirms that Iran-backed Houthi rebels have seized control of the Bab el-Mandab Strait at the southern end of the Red Sea, complicating shipping distributions in the Strait of Hormuz and impacting oil sales around the globe. Now, we've heard that there have been good developments in the Strait of Hormuz recently from satellite imagery and U.S. officials, where Saudi Arabia has been able to get oil out. But just as things were getting better, and they're now getting worse in Yemen, and the Saudis are really involved in that war, and they're going to want to get control of the Bab el-Mandab back. And that just goes to show the Iran war continues to have a major impact, not just in the region, but the rest of the world. Meanwhile, Iranian National Security Council Secretary General said in an interview with Al Jazeera today that Tehran wants to end the war between Saudi Arabia and Yemen. And pumpkin season is officially underway. Pumpkin patches in Somerville, South Carolina, they open their doors today through Halloween. The owner there expects, he says, to have a strong season despite rising transportation costs, and says he hasn't raised the prices of pumpkins. 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
21: It is 10:02 on Saturday, September the 19th. We're looking at 72 degrees, but a nice late summer afternoon in D.C. Good evening, I'm Dan Ronan. Thanks for joining us in the 10 o'clock hour. Here are the top stories we're following at WTOP. Breaking news, a man is in critical condition. This after his motorcycle collided with a car in Maryland Saturday afternoon. Montgomery County Fire and Rescue say they were called to Barnesville Road in Dickerson, not far from the intersection of Mount Ephraim Road, around 6 o'clock. Crews checked out several people at the scene. Two women who had been in the car were hospitalized, but the motorcyclist had to be airlifted to Baltimore with life-threatening injuries. The driver of the car did stay on the scene. The crash is under investigation. News time is 10:03. A Chantilly woman has died after being hit by a car while crossing Route 50 in Fairfax County. Police say Teresa Flynn, age 53, was in a wheelchair last night. Just before 7:30, she tried to cross Plaza Lane in Greenbrier. According to investigators, she was not in the crosswalk. She was hit by a westbound Kia Rio. She died at a hospital. The driver was uninjured but did stay at the scene. Reconstruction crash crew detectives are still working to determine exactly what took place. In Montgomery County, a sudden shakeup at the top of the county's police department. WTOP's Kate Ryan has more on the surprising resignation of the longtime police officer who later became chief.
9: Mark Yamada served the Montgomery County Police Department for nearly 40 years, the last two as its chief. But he was asked to resign by County Executive Mark Elrich after being cited for violating department policy in an inspector general's report. The Fraternal Order of Police Lodge 35 issued a statement saying Yamada demonstrated a strong commitment to the department and worked to address issues that impacted officers. Assistant Police Chief Darren Frank has been tapped to step in as acting chief, according to Elrich, until a permanent replacement can be named. Kate Ryan, WTOP News.
21: Now to the latest on the federal trial of D.C. Councilmember Trayon White. He's charged with one count of bribery, accused of accepting cash from a businessman in exchange, allegedly, for helping him obtain government contracts. WTOP's Mike Murillo has the latest.
0: Prosecutors ended their case by returning to the $35,000 businessman Aliyu Kamara gave White. They say one recording shows White acting on their alleged agreement, telling Kamara he told an agency director she needed to support him if she wanted his support. But that director, Quelly Sneed, testified White never said that to her. Then the defense called former D.C. Attorney General Carl Racine. Kamara previously testified White told him that Racine said to leave Life Deeds alone after a separate alleged bribe. Racine said, "I have absolutely no recollection of that conversation." Wanda Lockridge, a longtime chief of staff of White, testified about White's reputation for truthfulness and said White told her he discovered he had a half-sister. That woman has three children with Kamara. The defense has called White, Kamara's brother-in-law, but Kamara denied it. White could be seen wiping his eyes as Lockridge spoke. Monday, the judge will hear defense arguments that could include a request for a mistrial before jurors return on Tuesday. At D.C. District Court, Mike Murillo, WTOP News.
21: And on Tuesday, prosecutors say they may call one more witness and then begin closing arguments. We continue to follow the disappearance of Antoinette Forbes, the D.C. mother who's been missing now for about 2 weeks. WTOP Steve Karish has the latest.
2: A Montgomery County judge has granted emergency custody of Forbes' 10-year-old son to a member of her family. WJLA reports that Russell Ashford, the boy's father, had filed for custody after Forbes went missing, and he was arrested the day after that. He's being held in a Pennsylvania jail on a probation violation tied to an assault on Forbes that left her with permanent injuries. A family member of Ms. Forbes also filed an emergency motion for custody. The judge ruled that Ashford cannot have custody while he's incarcerated, but could seek it again if his circumstances change. Ashford has not been charged in Forbes' disappearance. Steve Karish, WTOP News.
21: Coming up on WTOP, what can we expect from Apple in the coming months? Traffic and weather 1 minute away.
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21: 10:08 traffic and weather on WTOP. Ken Berger in the traffic center.
5: Thank you very much, Dan. Well, the soccer game is finished at Audi Field, and seeing lots of congestion around 2nd Street, also Half Street on Potomac Avenue as well, all around Audi Field. That should dissipate in a little while. And we're also seeing a lot of congestion around Nationals Park on South Capitol Street and 1st Street, so be aware, allow yourself extra time through that activity. Now, more delays northbound 3rd Street Tunnel, north of D Street to New York Avenue. New York Avenue had some congestion from Florida Avenue to the 3rd Street Tunnel. Looks like that is all cleared away. And, of course, that ongoing road work on the Roosevelt Bridge on the Virginia side causing the backups from Constitution Avenue in the district. But once you get on 66 in Virginia, the rest of the ride away from the Beltway is good. Avoid the malarkey and shenanigans that come with fake payments, unsafe meetups, and endless haggling. 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I'm Ken Berger. Your next traffic report in about 10 minutes.
21: Now let's get the forecast from 7 News meteorologist Jordan Evans.
6: Mostly cloudy this evening. Temperatures slowly falling into the 70s. We'll be in the 60s by Sunday morning. Southeast winds at 5 to 10 miles per hour. We are dry through about 3 o'clock on Sunday afternoon. Then the chances for rain start to increase late afternoon through the evening. High temperature of 83. May get a few rumbles of thunder as well. And southwest winds at 10 to 15 miles per hour. For tomorrow night, mostly dry, but rounds of rain begin by Monday to Tuesday with lower temperatures. A coastal storm may develop, so may have some coastal flooding concerns on the Potomac and the Chesapeake Bay. In the Storm Alert Weather Center, I'm meteorologist Jordan Evans.
21: 73 now in Georgetown, Bowie 71, 74 in Leesburg. 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
21: Coming up, we'll talk with a reporter about the vision that D.C. Mayor Muriel Bowser has for the Navy Yard neighborhood of Nats Park. News time is 10:11.
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21: It's 10:14. I'm Dan Ronan. Thanks for being with us. We've learned that D.C. Mayor Muriel Bowser plans to introduce legislation in the fall to provide city funding for renovations at Nats Park in the Navy Yard.

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1: The commander is back to D.C., getting a stadium built. So her legacy as mayor really is very sports-centric. This fits right into that.
2: Yes, and you think about the one-off events like the Indy race. She helped support the NFL draft is coming here next year. She helped line that up. So yeah, it's really been a big economic development focus of hers to host these events and bring them to town.
1: What specifically needs to be upgraded at Nationals Park?
2: I've actually spoken with the Nationals about this. They want to activate the stadium on more days of the year. Bring that activation out toward the streets, whether it's retail or something like that. If you look at it, the way people consume sports in person has changed a lot in the last 20 years. They want to build these different things to help different fans, whether it be a value customer looking for deals or some ultra luxury stuff and everything in between. Maybe it's someone who just wants to go out with a group and have some beers and not really pay attention to the game. But finding different ways to treat those different people when they come to the stadium, how they can accommodate them and how they can create personalized experiences for them.
1: So based on what you've heard so far, does this sound like it's going to be more of an upgrade to the stadium, or is it more focused on the broader development of the neighborhood around Nationals Park?
2: This legislation is focused on the ballpark. The ballpark has areas that face the street, and maybe it is activating one of the garages with retail on the ground floor or something like that. I know people like parking right next to the stadium, but it's not the most attractive thing, and if you activate that, you can create some more revenue.
1: There's a limited amount of time here for this to get done before Mayor Bowser actually leaves office. It's interesting that this is coming out now in September. We have the election coming up in November, and then soon after that, Bowser's going to be on her way out.
2: Yeah, it'll be interesting to see how the council accepts it. It's something that has to get done by the end of the year before her final term ends.
1: Mayor Bowser has recently pushed back on some major investments in Audi Field nearby. Why does she think that public funding for Nationals Park is a better investment compared to what might happen there at Audi Field?
2: The mayor's argument that she made a couple days ago was that the city put a bunch of money into Capital One Arena, which is about the same size as Audi Field. And she sort of feared that climate-controlled Audi Field with a roof would cannibalize some of the stuff that's going on at Capital One Arena in terms of concerts and special events and that sort of stuff.
3: That is Washington Business Journal Assistant Managing Editor Drew Hanson. Now, a quick look at the top stories of WTOP. Accredited reporters from CNN, MS Now, and Politico, they were banned from the White House campus today after President Trump, without offering specifics, objected to the coverage. Thousands of protesters gathered outside of the Kennedy Center last night to protest Trump's plans for the facility and express alarm he might make good on his threat to tear it down. Keep it here. Full details on these stories in the minutes ahead on WTOP. 10:18 traffic and weather. Here's Ken Berger in the traffic center.
4: Dan, we've got a broken down vehicle now in the Beltway at a loop in Merrifield, Fairfax County. Two left lanes are blocked. This is on the approach to 66 and seeing some fairly solid congestion building coming south of Virginia 7. But once you get past this activity, the rest of the ride on the at a loop through Virginia and into Maryland looks good. No troubles on the inner loop. Still got some congestion on the Roosevelt Bridge coming out of the district into Virginia. Looks like it's easing. That's a long-term work zone over there. Delays northbound 3rd Street Tunnel north of D Street to New York Avenue. And some congestion outbound I-395 between the 12th Street Tunnel into Virginia. DC 295 running slow northbound, starting around Pennsylvania Avenue up to East Capitol Street. 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Push the fight forward with decision-ready intelligence. Ultra INC, powering decision. I'm Ken Berger, your next traffic report in about 10 minutes.
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5: For this evening, temperatures falling into the 70s will be in the upper 60s by your Sunday morning. Lots of cloud cover overnight and even tomorrow pretty overcast. Then we'll track slight chances for showers and storms during the afternoon. High temperature of 83. It gets more humid by Sunday afternoon. Then a cold front moves through with those showers and storms, and we're drying out for tomorrow night. Wet weather pattern begins by early next week with cloudy skies on repeat, so don't expect much in the way of sunshine throughout next week. And lower temperatures as we begin fall on Tuesday. It's definitely going to feel like it. Highs only in the low to mid-60s by Tuesday and Wednesday. Gusty winds out of the northeast and the north, so that's going to make it feel even colder out there. And those overnight temperatures staying in the 50s as well. Now, in terms of the chances for rain, those are highest on Tuesday and Wednesday.

0: along with the gusty winds as a coastal storm looks to develop just offshore. Depending on how close that storm makes it to the mid-Atlantic will depend on how much rain we see and how strong the winds will get, but definitely will be on the backside, so that's why we're expecting some cooler air and not much in the way of sunshine throughout next week. In the Storm Alert Weather Center, I'm meteorologist Jordan Evans.
1: 72 now in Rockville, Ashburn 74, Fort Washington 74, 72 degrees at WTOP. 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Fall storms are on the way. 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Coming up on WTOP, Frederick County Police make an arrest concerning a decades-old cold case. We'll have the story coming up.
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1: It's 1021. An arrest has been made in a cold case dating back more than 20 years in Frederick County. Authorities have arrested 46-year-old Tavon Willis of Frederick, this in connection with the 2003 murder of Joshua Crawford, who would have been 21 the day he was found dead in his apartment. Investigators determined Crawford died from a combination of asphyxia and sharp and blunt force injuries. In addition to the first-degree murder charge, Willis faces robbery, burglary, false imprisonment, and conspiracy charges. The sheriff, Chuck Jenkins, said detectives never stopped working the case, and they recently developed significant new evidence. Willis was indicted yesterday. He's now being held in the county's adult detention center. A Prince George's County man has been ordered to pay nearly $6 million for his role in an alleged Ponzi scheme, and he has been banned permanently from the state securities industry. Here's WTOP's Alan Etter.
6: A court upheld a $5.9 million civil fine against Stanley Richards, who promoted Novatech, a cryptocurrency and foreign currency trading operation. State officials say about 3,000 Maryland residents invested in Novatech, with investors losing an estimated $37 million. Prosecutors say Richards promoted the scheme on YouTube, social media, and online video calls, despite never being registered as an investment advisor. Worldwide, Novatech investors deposited between $600 million and $1 billion in cryptocurrency between 2019 and 2023. Richards had challenged the state's order in court, but the Prince George's County Circuit Court upheld it. Alan Etter, WTOP News.
1: A project to reduce sewage and storm water overflows into the Potomac opened its construction gates to visitors today. This near the Lincoln Memorial. WTOP's Jimmy Alexander joined the families who got a closer look during D.C.'s Water Community Day.
7: I wanted to come to see how cool this machine is.
8: 12-year-old Josh Weston came with his two buddies and said his favorite part was watching how they mix the cement.
7: So we could see, like, how they make the tunnels.
9: It's not often that you get to see this kind of thing.
8: Sherry Lewis is DC Water's senior communication manager, and she's describing a construction site that looks almost like a city of its own.
9: You can go to truck touches, and you can touch, you know, bulldozers and other kinds of things like that, but it's very rare that you get the opportunity to see this kind of mining equipment and really experience it.
10: He works here. My husband works here.
8: Jennifer and her son came to visit, and she said this was her favorite part.
10: Him telling me all the machines that he works on, seeing it firsthand, I understand now why he gets home tired.
8: From West Potomac Park, Jimmy Alexander, WTOP News.
1: 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Here's Frank at the sports desk.
4: Well, we're heading to the fourth quarter. It's going to take maybe something like a miracle for Maryland to pull this off. Let's get a live update as the Terps taking on the Hokies. Dave Preston is in College Park.
5: And we're through with three quarters, Frank. 35-14, Maryland trails, but they're just outside the red zone after a five-yard run by Harry Dalton III, the first and 10 from the Virginia Tech 21. The story tonight has been the Hokies converting on third down again and again. Ethan Grunkmeyer has 269 yards passing. He's thrown for three scores. He's also run for a touchdown. And so far this evening, they are 9-for-12 on the money down. And one of those third downs that they did not convert, they wound up converting on a fourth down. Terrapins in business. Malik Washington throwing 5 of 6 passes for 49 yards on this possession. He's got them inside the 10-yard line. Maryland trailing 35-14.
4: All right, number 25, Virginia is in trouble. Cavaliers trail West Virginia 35-21. It's late in the fourth quarter. This is the first time these two teams have played each other in 24 years. Big national game tonight. Ole Miss was up 24-7 against old coach Lane Kiffin and LSU, but LSU has come back and has trimmed that lead to 24-21 late in the third quarter from Ole Miss. The baseball scoreboard, Nationals lead has been not anymore. They've tied up with the Cardinals 3-3. In the bottom of the ninth, the Cards have the bases loaded and one down. We'll see if they can walk things off here. Things are looking good for the Nats. They're up 2-0 early. Dalen Lyle, a 2-run homer. Andrew Alvarez went 6 innings, striking out 8. But the Cardinals scored 2 in the 7th, 1 in the 9th to even things up. So 3-3, bottom of the 9th, now 2 down. So let's see if the Nats can force extra innings here. Orioles lose to the Brew Crew 1-0 at Oriole Park. Major League Soccer, D.C. United falls to Charlotte 2-1 at Audi Field. I'm Frank Hanrahan, WTOP Sports.
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1: Traffic and weather on WTOP. Ken Berger in the traffic center.
16: We've got a broken down vehicle on the Attle Loop in Merrifield. Two left lanes are blocked. This is right before Route 66. This is causing extreme backups from Virginia 7. Nothing else to worry about on the Beltway in Virginia or in Maryland. 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I'm Ken Berger. Your next traffic report in about 10 10 minutes.
1: Now let's get the forecast from 7 News meteorologist Jordan Evans.
0: Tracking your forecast overnight, temperatures into the 60s will be cloudy as well. Southeast winds at 5 to 10 miles per hour and cloudy through the first half of Sunday. Then we'll track rain and thunderstorm chances during the afternoon. High temperature of 83. It gets more humid tomorrow before the cold front, so a southwest wind at 10 to 15 miles per hour. Then tomorrow night we start to dry out with temperatures in the low 60s. Then Monday, that's when we start to track more rounds of wet weather. High temperature of only 70 Monday afternoon with stray showers and storms. Better chances for heavier rain by Tuesday into Wednesday, even Thursday, as a coastal storm looks to develop. Depending on the proximity of that low pressure center offshore will depend on how much rain we see and how strong the winds will get. Not expecting anything tropical out of that system, but definitely rounds of wet weather and some lower temperatures. Fall begins on Tuesday, and it's definitely going to feel like it with a high temperature of only 67. Wednesday looks to be the chilliest day with a high of 64, and overnight lows will be well into the 50s. In the Storm Alert Weather Center, I'm meteorologist Jordan Evans.
1: 10:30 temperatures, 71 in Manassas, Metro Center downtown, 74, 72 in Frederick, 72 degrees here at WTOP in Friendship Heights.
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1: Good evening. I'm Dan Runman. Thanks for being with us. Tariq King is our producer. Here are the top stories we are following for you at WTOP. Saudi Arabia's capital is on edge. This following reported aerial strikes launched by Houthi rebels. The Houthis claim they attacked using drones and ballistic missiles. Stephanie Bennett, Fox News, has the latest.
18: The Houthis did not specify what they targeted, but said they attacked sensitive sites, and there were no immediate reports of casualties. Now, video shows flames and a large plume of black smoke near King Khalid International Airport in Saudi Arabia's capital of Riyadh. Tracking website Flight Radar 24 reported major issues, including long delays. And for the first time in months, emergency air raid alerts sounded overnight across the capital, as residents reported hearing loud explosions. It comes after days of escalating conflict between the kingdom and the Iran-backed Houthi rebels in neighboring Yemen.
1: The Houthis are posing a growing threat to global energy supplies, this following the territorial gains along the Red Sea coast, where the rebel groups captured key cities over the past week. Three major news outlets, CNN, MS Now, and Politico, had their reporters banned today from the White House. News Nation's Tom Dempsey with details.
19: President Trump first made this announcement on Truth Social, banning CNN, MS Now, and Politico from the White House and writing, quote, media outlets should not be able to constantly write or report fiction and lies when they're covering the president of the United States, the Trump administration, or the United States of America. He also doubled down on the ban during a gathering inside the Oval Office, accusing the outlets of writing false stories and describing CNN as one-sided.
1: After their reporters were banned from the building, the White House, the two cable networks, both CNN and MS Now, went live from across the street from the White House on Pennsylvania Avenue to report that they'd been barred from the campus. Political reports senior staff at the White House were surprised by the directive, which was issued while the White House Chief of Staff, Susie Wiles, was out of town. A statement from the White House Correspondents Association says this is about the right of the American people to receive full and independent account of the activities and the policies and decisions of whomever occupies the nation's highest office. News time is 10:33. President Trump is intensifying his threats related to the Kennedy Center. He is continuing to demand that his name be put on the facility if it's renovated. Here's WTOP's Mitchell Miller today on the Hill.
20: The place is a dump.
21: The president, referring to the 55-year-old center named after the late President John F. Kennedy, he says it's a chronic money loser and is in bad need of major renovations, which could cause it to be closed for 2 years. He's also threatened to demolish it if his name doesn't ultimately get placed on the building.
20: I think the Trump administration should be given recognition.
21: Ohio Congresswoman Joyce Beatty, a member of the center's board, is fighting a court battle to try to save the center. Congress approved $258 million for its renovation. A judge issued rulings this week stating that only Congress can approve a name change, and the Kennedy Center must give 30 days' notice of any changes to be made to the building, including its possible demolition. On Capitol Hill, Mitchell Miller, WTOP News.
1: There are major moves on the world stage this ahead of the UN General Assembly that gets underway next week in New York City. That's where a new U.S.-led security deal with Greenland is expected to be finalized. Here's ABC's Lama Hassan.
2: After repeatedly threatening to take over Greenland, President Trump announcing Friday the U.S. has reached an agreement with Denmark. The president posting on social media saying it gives the U.S. permanent control over security and other needs in the territory. The State Department adds it gives the U.S. the ability to defend the American continent, including basing and overflight rights, and builds upon the existing Defense of Greenland Agreement signed in 1951. Lama Hassan, ABC News, London.
1: With less than 2 months to go now until the midterm elections, Democrats are honing in on the issue of affordability in their effort to attract voters and secure majorities in both the House and the Senate.
3: Some Republicans are frank about the party's prospects this fall. Democrats are stumping on the cost of living. Republicans are touting last year's big, beautiful bill. But some Republicans say voters ask, "What have you done for me lately?" There's doubt about a cohesive message from either party. But another issue is emerging. GOP Ohio Senator John Husted tried to pass legislation controlling utility rates for those living close to data centers, redirecting the expenses to big tech.
22: But Democrats blocked that. Husted is vulnerable this fall. Republicans believe that Democrats thwarting the bill actually helps them make the case about affordability.
1: That's Fox reporter Chad Pergram reporting on Capitol Hill. Coming up on WTOP after traffic and weather, an unlikely cuisine is becoming one of America's food obsessions. And later, President Trump outlines his vision for AI. 10:36.
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1: 10:38. Traffic and weather on WTOP. Ken Berger in the traffic center.
28: So the major issue we've got working on the Beltway continues in Virginia. The Ad Loop near 66, 2 left lanes are blocked because of this broken down vehicle. Rather heavy delays coming south of the Leesburg Pike. Heavy backups in the district outbound I-395 stretching back to the 3rd Street Tunnel to the 14th Street Bridge. Once you cross over into Virginia, not seeing any major delay. Traffic also running slow northbound DC 295 north of the 11th Street Bridge, off and on all the way up to East Capitol Street, and slowing in the 3rd Street Tunnel coming north of D Street to New York Avenue, off and on slowing on inbound New York Avenue between Florida Avenue and the 3rd Street Tunnel. The Virginia side doing well. No issues anywhere on 95. That's looking good. 66 leaving the Beltway out to Route 81 and back runs in the clear. 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Ultra INC, powering decision. I'm Ken Berger. Your next traffic report in 10 minutes.
1: 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TrustPJ.com. 7 News meteorologist Jordan Evans.
0: For this evening, temperatures falling into the 70s with mostly cloudy skies, then will be overcast by Sunday morning. Not much in the way of sunshine over the next several days as we track several rounds of wet weather and likely a coastal storm developing throughout next week just off the Atlantic coast. That'll put us on the cooler side and the wet side of the system too. So repeat rounds of rain and high temperatures only in the 60s by Tuesday and Wednesday. Temperatures well below average and definitely feeling like fall as fall begins on Tuesday. In the Storm Alert Weather Center, I'm meteorologist Stuart Evans.
1: 72 Upper Marlboro, Woodbridge 74, 74 downtown on the Mall, 72 degrees here at WTOP. News time is 10:40. Money news on WTOP. Here's Andrew O'Day.
4: This is a Bloomberg Money Minute. Every so often, our nation, rich with wonderfully exotic gastronomic tastes and experiences from all over the globe, latches onto a new culinary trend. And right now, that trend is British food. No, really.
5: I don't understand why people think British food isn't lovely. I love it.
4: Bloomberg anchor Caroline Hepker, in New York but from the UK, is quite aware of British food's reputation in the US as, shall we say, bland, brown, boring. But she says that's not fair or accurate. And now it's finally having its moment.
5: It's seeing a renaissance. There are lots of lovely gastropubs that are opening up.
4: In cities across the U.S., there's a new wave of pub-inspired restaurants drawing crowds with traditional dishes served in more modern settings. Although at the most trendy spots, menu items at the moment appear somewhat regionally limited.
5: The pasty and the fish and the stargazy pie are a bit Cornish from Devon and Cornwall by the sea.
4: From the Bloomberg Newsroom, I'm Andrew O'Day on WTOP.
1: 10:41, new reports suggest that Google's artificial intelligence model Gemini hacked three other companies. Fox reporter Dana Marie McNichol has the latest.
6: This is the first known example of Google Gemini autonomously accessing a company without permission. So this is how it happened. Google was working with an AI testing startup called Irregular. Now, the Gemini AI model was given a fictional scenario that involved hacking into a fake company to test security vulnerabilities. Gemini gained access to the internet without permission and then hacked a real company instead. Google's vice president of security engineering tells Fox Gemini guessed passwords and found login credentials in a public database. This happened back in May, and Google says it didn't initially disclose the hacks because the model didn't cause harm and it stopped working when it realized it had broken into a real company.
1: The incident comes after other tech giants, including Meta, OpenAI, and Anthropic, saw their AI models break out of the testing environments and gain internet access. As concerns from Silicon Valley and beyond grow about the rapid pace of AI development, President Trump said Saturday he would move to create what he calls a new AI force and announce the appointment of an AI czar. Here's ABC's Chuck Sievertson.
7: Referring to the fears around AI as a hoax, Trump asserted in a post on social media that we will not in any way hinder or stifle the growth of this incredible industry. But, Trump added, in order to look out for the bad aspects of AI, the U.S. would form an AI force and appoint an AI czar in the near future. The White House did not immediately respond to a request for comment.
1: California's Governor Gavin Newsom has signed an executive order to ramp up oversight of AI. News Nation's Leah Lando has more.
8: On Friday, Governor Gavin Newsom introducing an executive order accelerating the implementation of new AI safety and auditing requirements. Governor Newsom's office says this new order would implement independent audits of AI companies and require developers to add an emergency shutoff or kill switch to their models. This comes after a bill that would create a federal version of the kill switch mandate failed in the Senate after being introduced by Senator John Kennedy of Louisiana, being blocked by his fellow Republican Rand Paul of Kentucky.
1: California is a hub for AI companies, including Anthropic and OpenAI. It remains to be seen how those companies would respond to plans for more oversight. Coming up on WTOP, it's an important time of the year for the entertainment industry. We'll talk about it with TV Guide's Matt Rausch. 1044.
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1: It's 1045. I'm Dan Ronan. Thanks for being with us on a Saturday evening. It's the time of the year when new shows either return or they appear for us to watch. TV Guide's Matt Rausch joined WTOP's Sandy Kozel to talk about some of them.
34: On premium cable, we got two major stars coming with new series. Jon Hamm, our favorite from Mad Men, he has a new show called American Hostage, which starts Sunday on MGM Plus, one of those channels you may have and not know you have. But he plays a Indianapolis radio reporter and news director back in 1977 who becomes the story when a hostage taker who's got a mortgage banker at gunpoint calls this guy. He's the most trusted voice in Indianapolis news and says, "I demand to do a live interview with you," and then the story goes from there. But you know, everybody's using landlines when they're trying to get the TV coverage. Everybody has rabbit ears. So it's also nostalgic in this wild situation here, but that's going to go on for several weeks. But good to have Jon Hamm back on TV.
35: Okay, and you have another one on HBO that's a new one.
34: Yeah, Sharon Horgan, she's a specialist in playing hot messes in shows like Catastrophe and Bad Sisters. She's doing it again. The show's called Youth, which for her has been fleeting. She's in her 50s, which she says is the fastest decade, and she's got to get back in the game. She's a divorced woman. Her son's off to college, or so she thinks, and she's going to restart her sex life. So it has sort of a Sex and the City vibe. But if you know Sharon Horgan's work, you know that it is pretty unfiltered, and it's pretty funny. So if you're a fan of hers, that begins Sunday on HBO. It's called Youth.
35: And let's turn back to broadcast TV. You say Monday's a big night for NBC.
34: Yeah, a lot of reality shows coming on. Of course, one of the biggest is The Voice, which is starting its 30th season, if you can imagine, the singing competition. First-time coaches are Queen Latifah and country music star Riley Green, joining Adam Levine and Kelly Clarkson. They'll be in the red chairs doing the blind auditions, which is always the best part of every season. And they're using The Voice to lead into a new high-profile crime drama called Line of Fire, where everyone in this family is in law enforcement, starting with Peter Krause, who's trading his 911 gear for the suit of a Secret Service agent. One of his sons is a Secret Service agent. Their kids are in the FBI and the Department of Justice, and his estranged wife is a U.S. Marshal. So everybody is solving crimes here, and they often bounce off each other. This family does not get along well together, but they are solving crimes together. So that is on NBC. And then the next two nights, you've got the end of America's Got Talent. So with America's Got Talent signing off and naming their winner on Wednesday, The Voice back, you get a sense of the handoff of summer to fall.
35: Okay, and you're calling this one Surreality TV.
34: Yeah, with all the reality TV out there, including Survivor and other things, we've got this crazy surreal show that you might have seen pitched on the Emmys last week. It's a show called Brothers, begins on Apple TV on Wednesday, and Woody Harrelson and Matthew McConaughey are playing fictionalized versions of themselves. They're best buds in real life, but also here they discover that they may actually be brothers in real life because Matthew's mom, who's played by Holland Taylor, confesses that she fooled around a little bit. They riffed on that at the Emmys, which was not a great segment, but we think the show itself is going to be a lot funnier. But again, it's a really wild show where they're playing Woody and Matthew, but they're not their real selves. It's just going to be kind of nuts. But I think given their inclinations, I think it's going to be a high old time for everybody.
1: TV Guide's Matt Rausch. Now look at the top stories that we're following at WTOP. Credentialed reporters with CNN, MS Now, and Politico were denied access to the White House today after President Trump, without disclosing specifics, said he objected to their reporting. A Chantilly woman is dead after being hit by a car crossing Route 50 in Fairfax County yesterday. Keep it here. Full details on these stories in the minutes ahead on WTOP. Traffic and weather on WTOP. Ken Berger in the traffic center.
0: We've got the two left lanes blocked on the Ad Loop before 66 because of the broken down vehicle. You've got room over to the far right side now. Traffic volume beginning to lessen just a little bit. So while there is congestion, it is beginning to ease. Now starting well after Virginia 7. Heavy backups are back on the outbound side of the Roosevelt Bridge from Constitution Avenue into Virginia. This is because of the ongoing road work. Outbound I-395, very busy from the 12th Street Tunnel heading into Virginia, with delays on the southbound side of the 12th Street Tunnel as you make the approach to I-395, slowing northbound 3rd Street Tunnel north of D Street to Florida Avenue, and DC 295 off and on slowdown starting just prior to Pennsylvania Avenue, and these continue to East Capitol Street. 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I'm Ken Berger. Your next traffic report in 10 minutes.
1: 7 News First Alert meteorologist Jordan Evans.
2: For this evening, temperatures into the 70s with mostly cloudy skies and a southeast wind at 5 to 10 miles per hour. Starting off with clouds tomorrow, temperatures in the 60s, then we're back up to 83 in the afternoon. Then the chances for rain and some thunder increase after 3 p.m. on Sunday. Not expecting severe weather, but some storms are likely, then we'll be drying out for tomorrow night. Monday so far, not a complete washout, but stray showers or storms are possible. Then we'll track rounds of heavier rain by Tuesday into Wednesday, and a coastal storm may develop, so get ready for gusty winds by Wednesday and Thursday. In the Storm Alert Weather Center, I'm meteorologist Jordan Evans.
1: 73 Hyattsville, Herndon 73, Foggy Bottom 74. We've dropped to 71 degrees at WTOP. 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Coming up on WTOP, schools are launching a crackdown against energy drinks for students. We'll have the story coming up.
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1: It's 10:53. For some kids, the morning school run now comes with an energy drink, and indeed a growing number of schools are saying that's enough.
18: Energy drinks have become a common sight in school hallways, but educators are raising concerns about just how much caffeine kids are consuming. A Texas district says some high schoolers were downing 2 or 3 a day while teachers were spotting the drinks in the hands of 4th and 5th graders. Lampasas schools have now banned them, along with caffeine pouches, after nurses saw students complaining of anxiety, jitters, and heart palpitations. Some popular energy drinks pack around 200 milligrams of caffeine, roughly twice what's in an average cup of coffee.
1: Do you remember CDs, compact disc? Well, they're making a comeback. Here's ABC's Stephen Kaufman.
4: Collectors and K-pop enthusiasts are driving a growth in CD sales that's outpacing vinyls. 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
4: While Pete Stidman with Wax Trax Records says convenience is a key factor.
7: 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They're portable.
4: For some, CDs represent nostalgia. 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
1: 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Frank Hanrahan, I remember 8-tracks.
8: Oh, wow. Okay.
1: That's going back.
8: That's going way back when. I mean, I like the CDs. I knew what you were talking about there, too. But yeah, I remember 8-tracks, too. That was like the... You were rolling if you had those in your car. Remember that, right?
1: Okay. In an AMC Gremlin.
8: Yeah, exactly. The big top. We got college football going. Let's see if the Maryland Terrapins can make a comeback here. Fourth quarter, hosting Virginia Tech. Let's get a live update from Dave Preston in College Park.
9: You know, Frank, you could get 10 8 tracks for one penny from Columbia House back in the day. 7-1 to play in regulation. The Terrapins trailed 35-20, but they are on the move in Hokie territory. Malik Washington found Dorian Fleming for a touchdown. Earlier in the quarter, he's thrown for 323 yards in the night. The Virginia Tech reached the end zone on 5 of their first 6 possessions, but have cooled off a little bit. Ethan Grunkmeyer throwing for 3 scores while running for another. They do have a 15-point lead, but Maryland is on the move, trailing 35-20, 6:33 to play in the fourth quarter.
8: Thank you, Dave. Meantime, number 25, Virginia, upset by West Virginia, 38-27, about 5 seconds left in that one. In the national contest, good one between Ole Miss and LSU, tied up at 24 apiece in the fourth quarter. Baseball, Nats coming back and exploding for some runs here in extra innings, leading at the St. Louis Cardinals now. 7-4 on the top of the 11th. Jose Tena just doubled in a couple runs, so they've got a 7-4 lead in extra innings. Earlier, Dalen Lyle had a 2-run homer. Andrew Alvarez went 6 innings, striking out 8. But the Nats in extras now, 7-4 lead at St. Louis in the top of the 11th, looking for 2 straight. In Baltimore, the Birds lose 1-0 to the Brew Crew. Major League Soccer, D.C. United falls at home to Charlotte, 2-1 at Audi Field. Again, 6:20 left, fourth quarter, Maryland trailing Virginia Tech, 35-20. Frank Hanrahan, WTOP Sports.
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1: Into the traffic center, here's Ken Berger.
0: Well, it looks like that broken down vehicle on the Adloop in Virginia has been cleared, was on the approach to 66. It is no longer in view and there are no major lingering delays. We do have congestion outbound Roosevelt Bridge from the district near Constitution Avenue all the way on to past Boundary Channel Drive near George Washington Parkway. This is because of the ongoing roadwork at the Roosevelt Bridge. 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I'm Ken Berger. Your next traffic report in about 10 minutes.
1: Now let's get our forecast on this Saturday evening from 7 News meteorologist Jordan Evans.
2: For this evening, temperatures falling into the 70s with mostly cloudy skies, then will be overcast by Sunday morning. Not much in the way of sunshine over the next several days as we track several rounds of wet weather and likely a coastal storm developing throughout next week just off the Atlantic coast. That'll put us on the cooler side and the wet side of the system too. So repeat rounds of rain and high temperatures only in the 60s by Tuesday and Wednesday. Temperatures well below average and definitely feeling like fall as fall begins on Tuesday. In the Storm Alert Weather Center, I'm meteorologist Stuart Evans.
1: 72 in Gaithersburg, 73 Arlington, Shirlington, 72 in Lanham, and 71 degrees now at WTOP. 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
1: Good evening, I'm Dan Ronan. Coming up, a woman in a wheelchair killed Friday night in a crash in Fairfax County. We'll have the very latest.
11: Montgomery County's police department will be under new leadership. I'm Kate Ryan.
12: An emergency decision from a judge in the case of the missing D.C. mom. I'm Steve Karish.
14: I did not look, because if I looked, I probably wouldn't be as brave.
15: Touring the Potomac River Tunnel, I'm Jimmy Alexander.
16: The story of a top-secret military operation in a small Virginia farm town. I'm Matt Koufax.
1: College football action in College Park, 11 o'clock. ABC News is next.
17: From ABC News, I'm Dave Packer. Tensions in the Middle East escalating this weekend. The U.S. State Department advising Americans to seriously reconsider travel in the Middle East, citing Houthi hostilities in Saudi Arabia.
22: As the war with Iran passes the 200-day mark, Saudi Arabia says Iranian-backed Houthis have attacked facilities across the country, including the capital of Riyadh. On Saturday, the Saudis say they intercepted a ballistic missile fired toward the capital. A large plume of smoke could be seen near the city's main airport after a series of explosions. The Saudis also say the Houthis tried to target civilians and civilian sites in the western region, but they were thwarted by its defense air systems. Perry Russum, ABC News, New York.
17: A new U.S. security deal with Greenland, announced by President Trump, confirmed by Denmark, is expected to be finalized at the upcoming U.N. General Assembly. ABC's Lama Hassan in London.
23: The State Department says the deal would remain in effect even if Greenland becomes a fully independent country. Following the announcement, the government of Greenland and the Danish Prime Minister issued a joint statement saying the nations expect to sign a measure next week that strengthens security in the Arctic and the North Atlantic region.
17: Health officials warn of a possible exposure to measles at children's hospitals in Philadelphia and Pittsburgh. In Philadelphia, officials say possibly exposed infants are being offered preventative antibody treatment. ABC News medical contributor Dr. Alok Patel.
24: Measles can result in hospitalizations and lifelong debilitation. So this really does take an all-hands-on-deck approach to combat the misinformation, make sure people are getting these shots in time for their kids, especially now that school is in session.
17: The Ed Sheeran tour sparking protests over the decision to drop rapper Macklemore from the tour lineup following his onstage pro-Palestinian comments. Macklemore and other openers dropped out of the tour, and at his concert in Philadelphia Saturday night, Sheeran sing he wants his music and shows to be about unity and humanity, not politics. 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
1: It's 11:02 on Saturday, September the 19th, 71 degrees. Been a very nice late summer afternoon in Washington, D.C. Good evening, I'm Dan Ronan. 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We begin with this story. A man in critical condition after his motorcycle collided with a car in Dickerson earlier this evening. Montgomery County Fire and Rescue say they were called to Barnesville Road near the intersection of Mount Emfron Road around 6 o'clock. The rescue crews checked out several people at the scene. Two people in the car were hospitalized, but the man on the motorcycle, he had to be airlifted to a hospital in Baltimore with life-threatening injuries. The driver of the car did stay on the scene, and the crash is under investigation. Fairfax County Police have released the identity of the woman who died after she and her wheelchair were struck by a vehicle in Fairfax County. The crash happened around 9 last night at Route 50 and Plana Lane in Greenbrier. The victim identified as 53-year-old Teresa Flynn of Chantilly. Police say she was crossing the roadway when she was struck by a Kia Rio. The driver did remain at the scene. The Fairfax County Crash Reconstruction Unit says it does not appear that speed or alcohol were factors involving the driver. Detectives would like to speak to anyone, though, who may have information about the crash. News time is 11:03. In Maryland, after the resignation of Montgomery County's police chief, what's next for the county's police department? Here's WTOP's Kate Ryan with the story.
11: Assistant Police Chief Darren Frank has been named acting Montgomery County Police Chief. Now, this comes after the resignation of Mark Yamada, who resigned as chief after being cited for violating county policy in an inspector general's report. Frank comes in at a time when the department, with about 1,000 sworn officers, has already faced challenges in hiring new recruits. Frank has been with the department since 1996. County Executive Mark Elrich has indicated that Frank will serve as acting chief until a permanent replacement can be named. Kate Ryan, WTOP News.
1: We continue to follow the case of a D.C. mother been missing now about 2 weeks, going back to September the 4th. Custody of 10-year-old Antoinette Forbes was given to a member of the family by a judge in Montgomery County on Friday. That's the son of Antoinette Forbes. WTOP's Steve Karish has more.
12: Russell Ashford is the father of the boy. WJLA reports that on September 11th, he filed an emergency petition for custody, and he was arrested in Pennsylvania on parole violations from Montgomery County, Maryland, a day later. That parole violation was connected to Ashford's guilty plea and an assault against Forbes, leaving her permanently injured. A member of Forbes's family also filed a petition for custody, and the judge agreed. The judge said Ashford cannot have custody because he's incarcerated, but left the door open for him to seek custody later if the situation were to change. Mr. Ashford has not been charged in Forbes's disappearance. Steve Karish, WTOP News.
1: Both sides have finished presenting their cases in D.C. Councilmember Trayon White's federal bribery trial, though prosecutors may call one more witness next week. White is accused of accepting $35,000 from a businessman who was cooperating with the FBI in hopes of getting leniency in his own criminal case in exchange for help with extending his D.C. contracts. WTOP's Mike Murillo has more from D.C. District Court.
3: The defense says businessman Aliyu Kamara had given White cash campaign contributions before, but an IRS investigator found no record of those payments in White's filings. She also testified that by August of 2024, around the time of the alleged payments, White had a negative checking balance and just $9 in savings. Quelly Sneed, a D.C. agency director, testified White never told her she needed to support him to get his support, despite White telling Kamara that in an FBI recording. Then the defense called former D.C. Attorney General Carl Racine. Kamara testified that White told him Racine said to leave life deeds alone after a separate alleged bribe. Kamara says he paid White. White hasn't been charged in connection with that. Racine said, "I have absolutely no recollection of that conversation." Prosecutors say they may call one more witness Tuesday before closing arguments. Jurors don't return until Tuesday, but Monday there will be a short hearing in the case, and it's unclear what that could bring. At D.C. District Court, Mike Murillo, WTOP News.
1: White has pled not guilty. Coming up, a new report says some Americans may feel guilty about spending money on things that are fun. Traffic and weather coming up.
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1: 1108, traffic and weather on WTOP. Ken Berger in the traffic center.
0: Getting word of the accident, northbound 3rd Street Tunnel right up Florida Avenue. Extreme backups coming north in the 3rd Street Tunnel. The southbound side from New York Avenue to the freeway running well, but outbound I-395. Very busy coming from the 3rd Street Tunnel to 14th Street. Once you cross over into Virginia, not seeing any major delay. And the slowdowns northbound DC 295 from the 11th Street Bridge past Pennsylvania Avenue. And heavy backups outbound Roosevelt Bridge. This is because of the work zone, so the delay. Delays from the district into Virginia. Also seeing some slowing on Canal Road going northbound around Reservoir Road. That broken down vehicle all gone from the Beltway out of loop in Virginia, so nothing to worry about anywhere on the Beltway in Virginia or Maryland. The Maryland side also run, or the Virginia side rather, running well on 66, 95, and the Dulles Toll Road. 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I'm Ken Berger, your next traffic report in 10 minutes.
1: Now to 7 News meteorologist Jordan Evans.
2: Mostly cloudy this evening. Temperatures slowly falling into the 70s. We'll be in the 60s by Sunday morning. Southeast winds at 5 to 10 miles per hour. We are dry through about 3 o'clock on Sunday afternoon. Then the chances for rain start to increase late afternoon through the evening. High temperature of 83. May get a few rumbles of thunder as well. And southwest winds at 10 to 15 miles per hour. For tomorrow night, mostly dry, but rounds of rain begin by Monday to Tuesday with lower temperatures. A coastal storm may develop, so may have some coastal flooding concerns on the Potomac and the Chesapeake Bay. In the Storm Alert Weather Center, I'm meteorologist Jordan Evans.
1: 73 right now in Reston, 73 Bethesda, 74 degrees on the National Mall downtown. We've dropped to 71 degrees here at WTOP in Friendship Heights, brought to you by Long Fence. 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Money news on WTOP. Here's Gina Cervetti in the Bloomberg Newsroom.
4: This is a Bloomberg Money Minute. Is fun in your budget? New research finds many Americans feeling guilty spending money on things that make them happy.
8: And the new research by Ally Bank actually shows that 72% of Americans feel guilty about spending money on joy.
4: Bloomberg's Sijia Song says that includes people who can afford it, and it's a dramatic shift from the post-pandemic YOLO days.
8: It's also happening at a time of when we have a lot of anxiety about cost of living rising, about unaffordable housing, and uncertainty about economics.
4: Ally Bank finds that among age groups, many older Americans see joyful purchases as entirely worth it.
8: Even the older Americans, they have anxiety about retiring with a regular paycheck. So they are maybe just slightly more comfortable, and the younger adults are definitely more conscious.
4: Despite some guilty feelings, just over 2/3 of adults say they're budgeting just about the right amount for spending on things that make them happy. From the Bloomberg Newsroom, I'm Gina Cervetti on WTOP.
1: Coming up on WTOP, we'll look back at a nearby Cold War military installation that is today a winery in Northern Virginia. WTOP News Time, it's 11:12.
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1: It's 11:14. I'm Dan Ronan. Thanks for being with us. You may not know it, but land on which Fauquier County Winery stands used to be a top secret military installation. In today's episode of Mad About Town, Matt Koufax heads to Vint Hill to learn how D-Day and other military exercises might not have been possible without one little Virginia farm town.
28: In my last episode, I explored Warrenton's Cold War Museum, one of the hidden historical gems of our region. But I didn't realize there was also a secret hidden on the land on which the museum stands.
29: When I was assigned here during 1983 to 1984 with the Army did not even bother to mention it because they hadn't declassified.

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1: Telegrams sent by our enemies, usually via Morse code, over long-distance shortwave radio. Operators would then send the intercepted messages to Arlington Hall Station closer to D.C., where they could be decoded. Fast forward to a critical moment in World War II, and a massive target of U.S. espionage operations became Japanese ambassador to Germany, Hiroshi Oshima.
2: Adolf Hitler loved the guy. He speaks fluent German. He is a military man. He is interested in military strategy and tactics.
1: But Oshima was also unknowingly becoming the best spy the Americans had inside Nazi Germany.
2: His signals can go 5,500 miles from Tokyo, but that signal is also audible 4,000 miles away in a little farm in Northern Virginia.
1: By 1940, Americans knew how to descramble Japanese coded messages. This was because the U.S. had managed to reconstruct an exact replica of the Japanese Type B cipher that they used in their encrypted communications. The device was codenamed Purple. In fall 1943, Ambassador Oshima took a 10-day tour of the German beach defenses in France.
2: Talking with the German commanders about tactics, strategy, fortifications, and weapon systems, how they're going to repel an Allied amphibious invasion.
1: Hundreds of Oshima's messages were intercepted at Vint Hill and then decrypted in Arlington. And from them, the Allies were able to learn that the Germans and the Japanese were convinced that the Allied coastal invasion of France would occur in the port town of Calais. So General Patton and company built what became known as the quote-unquote Ghost Army to play along.
2: We had inflatable decoys to convince the German aerial reconnaissance people there's an army on the ground. There were radio units that created phony radio traffic simulating the communications of those divisions.
1: The insights gained from decrypting what the Japanese and Germans thought were secure diplomatic communications about defense plans were instrumental in the eventual D-Day invasion in June 1944.
2: On the 6th of June, when we attack at Normandy, 100 miles away from Calais, the Germans come to the conclusion that has to be a diversion.
1: It wasn't until a month later that Germany sent reinforcements to Normandy, and by that time, it was too late. The Allies were moving across Europe, and the race to Berlin was on. All of this with the help of one little Virginia farm town and radio. In Warrenton, Matt Koufax, WTOP News.
3: 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Search Matt About Town. Now look at the top stories at WTOP. President Trump is calling the Kennedy Center a dump and insisting his name be on the building or he may have to tear it down, he says. Three news outlets are denied access to the White House. CNN, MS Now, and Politico. Keep it here. 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Traffic and weather on WTOP. Ken Berger in the traffic center.
4: Got an accident working now. They're putting it on New York Avenue between the 3rd Street Tunnel and New Jersey Avenue. There is heavy congestion in the 3rd Street Tunnel going northbound, coming north of Massachusetts Avenue to New York Avenue. And the delays continue outbound I-395. They actually start southbound 3rd Street Tunnel right at the split to the freeway, and the congestion outbound I-395. Very heavy as you make your way past the Tidal Basin into Virginia. But then 395 in Virginia running just fine from boundary Channel Drive to the Beltway. Delays northbound DC 295 start on the 11th Street Bridge going southbound to the split, and then northbound DC 295 very busy from the 11th Street Bridge out past Pennsylvania Avenue, and congested ride outbound Roosevelt Bridge because of the work zone between the district and Virginia. Brought to you by SmartSheet. 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I'm Ken Berger. Your next traffic report in about 10 minutes.
3: Now let's get our forecast from 7 News meteorologist Jordan Evans.
5: For this evening, temperatures falling into the 70s with mostly cloudy skies, then will be overcast by Sunday morning. Not much in the way of sunshine over the next several days as we track several rounds of wet weather and likely a coastal storm developing throughout next week just off the Atlantic coast. That'll put us on the cooler side and the wet side of the system too. So repeat rounds of rain and high temperatures only in the 60s by Tuesday and Wednesday. Temperatures well below average and definitely feeling like fall as fall begins on Tuesday. In the Storm Alert Weather Center, I'm meteorologist Stuart Evans.
3: It's 71 degrees outside the WTOP studio, 74.

0: at the Wharf, 75 Oxon Hill, Sterling 73. 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Coming up on WTOP, the story of a Prince George's County man who authorities said was involved in a multi-million dollar Ponzi scheme. More news in 60 seconds.
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0: It's 11:22. Several people were hurt. This in an early morning crash on the BW Parkway. Six in all. Two vehicles were involved in the crash near Maryland Route 197. It happened about 2:50 Saturday morning. NBC4 also reports there was a fire and a rollover involved in the crash, which remains under investigation. Four people were hospitalized, some with life-threatening injuries, but no deaths. So far, no word on the ages or the identities of those involved in the crash. Maryland's Attorney General Anthony Brown says a Prince George's County man has been permanently banned from the state securities industry, and he's also being ordered to pay nearly $6 million because of his involvement in what's called the Novatech investment scheme. Here's WTOP's Alan Etter with more.
6: In Prince George's County Circuit Court, a $5.9 million penalty against Stanley Richards, who promoted the cryptocurrency and foreign currency investment operation, was upheld. Officials say roughly 3,000 Maryland residents invested in Novatech, with losses totaling an estimated $37 million. Richards promoted Novatech through social media and online video calls, despite not being registered as an investment advisor. Nationwide and internationally, investors put between $600 million and $1 billion in cryptocurrency into Novatech between 2019 and 2023. Richards had challenged the state's order, but the Prince George's County Circuit Court upheld the decision. Alan Etter, WTOP News.
0: A new report by the Virginia Boys and Men Advisory Commission shows that Virginia's young boys are less ready for kindergarten than their female counterparts and still behind by the fourth grade. WTOP Steve Karish reports.
7: The commission's report shows an immediate gap between boys and girls as they enter school. In the fall of 2024, only 48% of Virginia boys met overall kindergarten readiness benchmarks, while 56% of girls did. One possible reason for this, the commission says, is the relative lack of men in the classroom. The report says men are about 19% of Virginia's K-12 teachers overall, but only 7% of elementary school teachers and less than 3% of early childhood educators. Among other things, the commission recommends expanding recruitment efforts for male teachers, even giving grants to local districts to do so. Steve Karish, WTOP News.
0: Big Machines, little visitors at D.C.'s Water Potomac River Tunnel Community Day near the Lincoln Memorial that keeps sewage and storm water from overflowing into the critical river, which is our water supply. WTOP's Jimmy Alexander reports.
8: This is really a feat of engineering.
9: Sherry Lewis is D.C. Water's senior manager at communications, and she's talking about the Potomac River Tunnel project.
8: There's rocks and other things that they can touch to see what's actually underground that we're pulling up as we're tunneling through everything.
9: Now, for some, the biggest attraction was the tour.
10: I was able to go into the tunnel.
9: Now, D.C. resident Monty Monash brought her two sons, and she climbed into a basket that a crane lowered more than 100 feet underground.
10: I did not look, because if I looked, I probably wouldn't be as brave.
9: But once Monty got down there, she thought it was amazing.
10: Really a very interesting operation of how the system is all happening underneath there, and we're driving over it every day.
9: From West Potomac Park, Jimmy Alexander, WTOP News.
0: 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Let's go to Frank Hanrahan.
11: All right, Maryland took on Virginia Tech. It went final a few minutes ago. Our Dave Preston was there.
12: Terrapins tumble 35-26, Frank, as the Hokies reach the end zone on five of their first six possessions. Ethan Grunkemeyer throws for 219 of his 314 yards in the first half, finishing with three touchdown passes and one scoring run. Malik Washington throws for 359 yards and three TDs, two of those to Chris Durr Jr., but a slow start dooms the Terps, who see their non-conference winning streak end at 20. Maryland falls to Virginia Tech 35-26.
11: Number 25, Virginia falls to West Virginia 38-27 in a national game. Looks like Ole Miss is going to get the victory over their old coach Lane Kiffin and LSU, up 32-24 late in the fourth quarter. LSU just had a chance, fourth and goal. They can't get it to go in. Nats score four runs in the 11th inning, beat the Cardinals 8-5 in St. Louis. Dalen Lyle, two-run homer in the first to get things going for the Nats. Andrew Alvarez had good pitching effort, goes six innings, striking out eight. Nats go for the sweep on Sunday. Baltimore falls to the Brewers, one zip. DC United loses at home to Charlotte, 2-1. Frank Hanrahan, WTOP Sports.
0: Frank, think there might be a little bit of celebrating tonight at Ole Miss?
11: Just a little. There's going to be a heck of a lot of partying. Yes, they're very happy tonight.
0: They may be partying till church tomorrow morning.
11: Right. Maybe a little late, too.
0: Maybe a little late. Thank you, Frank. Coming up, protesters gather outside the Kennedy Center, this to raise objections to President Trump's plans for the Cultural Center. We'll have the story coming up.
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0: 11:29, traffic and weather on WTOP. Ken Berger in the traffic center.
16: Working an accident, they are on New York Avenue, right at the entrance to the 3rd Street Tunnel, causing delays both directions of New York Avenue between the 3rd Street Tunnel and Florida Avenue, with heavy congestion northbound 3rd Street Tunnel coming north of D Street to Florida Avenue, or to New York Avenue. 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I'm Ken Berger, your next traffic report in about 10 minutes.
0: Now let's get our forecast from 7 News meteorologist Jordan Evans.
17: Tracking your forecast overnight, temperatures into the 60s. We'll see southeast winds at 5 to 10 miles per hour. We are dry through the first half of Sunday, then eventually the afternoon evening, we'll start to see some showers move in with an approaching cold front. Now temperatures before that front up to 83 degrees, a little humid out there, then partly cloudy skies for tomorrow night. And the Storm Alert Weather Center, I'm meteorologist Jordan Evans.
0: 11:30 temperatures. We're looking at 73 degrees in Springfield. Farragut Square downtown, 73. Laurel, 71. 71 degrees at the Glass Enclosed Nerve Center in Friendship Heights.
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0: Good evening. I'm Dan Ronan. Thanks for joining us. Tariq King is our producer. Here are the top stories we are following for you this evening. There's an escalating fight in another international waterway. Satellite imagery that has been obtained by ABC News confirms the Iranian-backed Houthi rebels have seized control of the Bab el-Madbab Strait at the southern end of the Red Sea. It complicates shipping disruptions in the Strait of Hormuz, and that's impacting oil prices around the globe. ABC's Victoria Boulay has more from the foreign desk in London.
18: Until last week, they control part of Yemen's Red Sea coast, but not close enough to be able to control the strait. But when the civil war devolved back in August, the Houthis made that beeline straight for the strait. Obviously, all of this is really important based on looking at it in the global picture with the Strait of Hormuz. We're not talking about the Bab el-Mandeb Strait if we're not also talking about the Strait of Hormuz. And this is most important for a country like Saudi Arabia, one of the world's top oil producers. To get oil out, they have to, especially to Asia, they have to go through either Bab el-Mandeb or the Strait of Hormuz. If both of those are closed, that makes a really expensive problem. In the last few days so far, we haven't seen as much of a change as we did in the Strait of Hormuz when the war in Iran started, but we've definitely seen a slowdown in traffic. Where we were seeing maybe 40, 45 ships a day in July and August, since the Houthis took the strait last week, we're seeing more 20 to 25 ships. It's not a complete collapse, but it's definitely a pullback from part of the industry.
0: Iran's Foreign Minister Abbas Anrashi is calling on the global community to end using war, he says, as a tool of international relations.
19: Decades of foreign intervention, military pressure, and endless wars in the Middle East have proven an undeniable truth. Military intervention does not create security, and the exertion of pressure and coercion does not lead to peace.
0: The foreign minister was speaking via the Telegram channel to the global town hall that was held in Jakarta, Indonesia today. He says instead, real meaning and credibility should be restored to international law. President Trump is calling the Kennedy Center, his words, a dump. He's continuing to demand that his name be placed back on it, or he may have it torn down. Here's WTOP's Mitchell Miller today on the Hill.
20: It's been a dump for years. It's lost money for years.
21: The president speaking to reporters in the Oval Office.
20: I can save it easily. But why should we be doing that and then raise money for the rest of our lives to keep it afloat? Because that's what you have to do if we get no recognition.
21: Ohio Congresswoman Joyce Beatty, who's on the Kennedy Center board, has been battling the president in court. A judge ruled this week that the president can't make a name change without congressional approval. Congress has approved $258 million for renovations to the center. The judge overseeing the case says the Kennedy Center must give 30 days notice before making any physical changes to the building. On Capitol Hill, Mitchell Miller, WTOP News.
0: Hands off the arts. Its coalition of artists, former Kennedy Center employees, and supporters has been holding weekly Friday protests since Trump added his name to the facade of the center back in December. Last night, there was a protest that was so large, protesters were able to link hands and form a chain around the iconic structure. Others were on the Potomac River in canoes holding signs. Reporters for three major news organizations say they were denied access to the White House today. A day earlier, President Trump said media outlets were banned because he doesn't like their coverage, but he did not offer specifics.
20: Politico and MS Now, which nobody ever heard of, and CNN, which is doing very poorly. The reason they do so poorly is because they have no credibility. And if they had credibility, I wouldn't be sitting here right now. So we are banning them. Yes, we are. And there may be others to follow.
0: Here's ABC's Stephen Portnoy with more.
22: For nearly five decades, federal courts have held that under the First Amendment, the White House cannot strip access to the complex by correspondents based on the content of their reporting. And last year, a federal judge ruled against Trump's efforts to ban the Associated Press from the small contingent of pool reporters who cover him in the Oval Office or on Air Force One. Now, a divided appeals court panel later put much of that ruling on hold, saying that Trump could continue to exclude certain reporters from what it deemed restricted presidential spaces, like the Oval Office, Air Force One, but not from the briefing room or from other areas of the White House when they're open to the entire press corps.
0: CBS, MS Now, and Politico all issued statements standing by their correspondents and condemning the president's move and vowing to fight it. Coming up on WTOP, after traffic and weather, Spider-Man, a brand new day. It skyrockets to a new record, and the rising price of diesel worries America's trucking industry. WTOP News Time, it's 11:36.
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0: 11:38, traffic and weather on WTOP. Ken Berger in the traffic center.
16: Well, it looks like that accident on New York Avenue right at the 3rd Street Tunnel has been cleared. There is some congestion both sides of New York Avenue between Florida Avenue and the 3rd Street Tunnel, but it is easing. Likewise, some congestion northbound 3rd Street Tunnel approaching New York Avenue is also beginning to thin out, and the backups outbound I-395 now stretch between Main Avenue and Ohio Drive. After that, once you get into Virginia, the ride on 395 to the Beltway looks good. Still dealing with some slowing on northbound DC 295 from the 11th Street Bridge past Pennsylvania Avenue, and dealing with some congestion outbound Roosevelt Bridge between the district into Virginia. Once you get onto 66 in Virginia, that ride is good from the bridge to the Beltway, and then 66 leaving the Beltway out to Route 81 is running just fine. The Maryland side looking good on 95, the BW Parkway, 50 out to the Bay Bridge. And this note from the Bay Bridge, eastbound span closed, one lane open either direction on the westbound span. Brought to you by CS5, the official conference of the Cyber AB, a must attend for contractors subject to CMMC. October 22nd and 23rd at Gaylord National. Visit cs5east.org. I'm Ken Berger. Your next traffic report in 10 minutes.
0: 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Here's 7 News meteorologist Jordan Evans.
17: For this evening, temperatures into the 70s with mostly cloudy skies and a southeast wind at 5 to 10 miles per hour. Starting off with clouds tomorrow, temperatures in the 60s, then we're back up to 83 in the afternoon. Then the chances for rain and some thunder increase after 3 p.m. on Sunday. Not expecting severe weather, but some storms are likely, then we'll be drying out for tomorrow night. Monday so far, not a complete washout, but stray showers or storms are possible. Then we'll track rounds of heavier rain by Tuesday into Wednesday, and a coastal storm may develop, so get ready for gusty winds by Wednesday and Thursday. In the Storm Alert Weather Center, I'm meteorologist Jordan Evans.
0: Temperatures now 72 degrees in Tysons, Waldorf 72, Lafon Plaza downtown 74, and we're looking at 71 degrees here in Friendship Heights. WTOP News Time is 11:40. Money news on WTOP. Here's Matt Piper.
3: This is a Bloomberg Money Minute. Peter Parker is probably having a party over this.
6: I'm not just Peter Parker. I'm Spider-Man.
3: Spider-Man Brand New Day is now the highest grossing film ever at the domestic box office after taking in at least $936.8 million at theaters in North America since its release in July. Sony Pictures says Spider-Man Brand New Day broke the record in 47 days. The previous one was set by Star Wars The Force Awakens in 2015 with a total lifetime gross of $936.6 million. So far worldwide, Spider-Man Brand New Day has grossed $2.4 billion. That is still behind the two highest grossing in the world ever, Avengers Endgame in 2019, which took in $2.8
7: billion. God, seems like 1,000 years ago.
3: And Avatar in 2009 with $2.9 billion.
23: You should see your faces.
3: Brand New Day marks a needed win for Marvel, which endured a rough 2025 at the box office. From the Bloomberg Newsroom, I'm Matt Piper on WTOP.
0: A fighter jet intercepted a civilian aircraft Saturday morning near Camp David. Our partners at 7 News report the aircraft entered airspace that's temporarily restricted over Thurmont, Maryland, which is about 16 miles north of Frederick. The North American Aerospace Defense Command, or NORAD, deployed flares to get the general aviation pilot's attention around 7:50 this morning, according to a news release from the military. The jets escorted the slower civilian aircraft out of the prohibited area. People on the ground were not in danger because the flares quickly burned out. Camp David, as you know, is near Thurmont, Maryland. President Trump was spending the weekend at the presidential retreat, but he returned to Washington earlier this evening, and we do not know why. Fuel prices are at an unprecedented high as gas and diesel continues to get more expensive. GasBuddy.com reports the average price for a gallon of unleaded stands at $4.47 a gallon, an increase of more than $1.50 since the war began. And GasBuddy reports that almost all the gas stations in America are showing diesel at $6 a gallon or more, the average close to $6.50. Those prices are making it much more expensive for those who rely on the trucking industry or the railroad industry or shipping to survive.
24: These prices put a tremendous squeeze on trucking companies of all sizes. But the biggest impact is really on smaller carriers, independent contract owner operators who, you know, one guy is driving his own truck every day. And to give you some context, we're a small business industry, right? 91% of trucking companies have 10 or fewer trucks. Based on some math that I did, you're talking about $150 per day per truck in new fuel costs.
0: That's Lewis Campion. He's the president and CEO of the Maryland Motor Truck Association. WTOP News Time, it's 11:44. Coming up, a longtime member of the Maryland House of Delegates has died. We'll have the story.
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28: Debate over National Guard troops in D.C. is heating up. The deployment tied to President Trump's crime initiative could stay in place through Inauguration Day 2029.
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0: It's 11:45. I'm Dan Ronan. Thanks for being with us. A longtime member of the Maryland House of Delegates from Prince George's County, Carolyn Howard, has died. This according to NBC4. She served in Annapolis from 1988 until 2019, when she retired from politics for 12 years. She was the deputy speaker pro tem in the House, second highest position in the legislature. She also obtained a master's degree from Bowie State and was a longtime principal in the Prince George's County school system. Congress may have checked out until after the midterm elections, but as News Nation Washington correspondent Corey Smith reports, efforts to create regulations around artificial intelligence, they continue.
8: Well, the sense of urgency that permeated Congress earlier this week when it comes to AI has really sort of dissipated. We know the House is on recess now, but there is work being done behind the scenes to craft AI regulations. The Bipartisan Problem Solvers Caucus has launched an AI working group. Their goal is to push bills that will protect American consumers, but also make sure the country does not lose its edge in the AI race with China. Representatives Mike Lawler, a Republican, and Josh Gottheimer, a Democrat, unveiled the Stop Rogue AI Act Thursday. That bill would give organizations the tools to identify, monitor, and control AI agents within their system, keeping humans in control of the technology. Here's Representative Gottheimer.
9: Our bill gives basically a driver's license to every AI agent operating in this country. It tells NIST, the National Institute of Standards and Technology, get in a room and set standards so organizations can find every agent on their network, verify who built it, who's running it, watch it in real time for anything suspicious, and cut off its access the second something looks wrong.
8: Meanwhile, over in the Senate, all the momentum behind a bill to shield Americans from higher energy costs related to data centers has fizzled out. Republican Senator John Houston of Ohio tried to fast-track the Bipartisan Ratepayer Protection Act, which passed in the House 417-3 Wednesday. But New Mexico Democrat Martin Heinrich blocked it. Heinrich says requiring states to consider regulations ensuring data centers cover their own costs doesn't go far enough. He believes companies should be forced to pick up the tab, and he's authored a bill doing just that. Now, the ratepayer bill not passing is a blow to Republicans. They were hoping to get it through the Senate, have the president sign it, and then go back to voters in their districts and states and say, look what we've done on the AI issue to keep your costs down. It now appears that that is going to have to wait until after the election. Meanwhile, here at the White House, President Trump preparing to welcome Chinese President Xi Jinping for a state visit next week. And News Nation has learned that Jensen Huang, the leader of NVIDIA, which makes the advanced chips needed to run AI, is going to join President Xi and Trump here at the White House for a state dinner. We've reached out to other AI companies like Anthropic, OpenAI, as well as Meta and Apple to see if they are going to be sending representatives here to the White House. We have yet to hear back at the White House. Corey Smith, News Nation.
0: Now a look at the top stories at WTOP. Three news outlets are denied access to the White House, CNN, MS Now, and Politico. A 53-year-old woman who was in a wheelchair died. She was struck by a vehicle in Fairfax County last night. Keep it here. Full details on these stories in the minutes ahead. Traffic and weather on WTOP. Ken Berger in the traffic center.
16: Getting word of another accident on New York Avenue in the district. This looks to be near L Street, which is between 6th Street and the 3rd Street Tunnel. No major delay, though. Just watch out for responding units. The other crash that was on New York Avenue near New Jersey Avenue is all gone. Delays continue northbound 3rd Street Tunnel north of D Street to New York Avenue. All the delays outbound I-395 from Main Avenue to Ohio Drive are gone, and the backups are easing northbound DC 295 that start after the 11th Street Bridge and break free on the approach to East Capitol Street. That is getting better. Not so the case on the outbound side of the Roosevelt Bridge. Still rather heavy from Constitution Avenue into Virginia. 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I'm Ken Berger. Your next traffic report in about 10 minutes.
0: Now let's get our forecast from 7 News Meteorologist meteorologist Jordan Evans.
17: Tracking your forecast overnight, temperatures into the 60s will be cloudy as well. Southeast winds at 5 to 10 miles per hour and cloudy through the first half of Sunday. Then we'll track rain and thunderstorm chances during the afternoon. High temperature of 83. It gets more humid tomorrow before the cold front, so a southwest wind at 10 to 15 miles per hour. And then tomorrow night, we start to dry out with temperatures in the low 60s. Then Monday, that's when we start to track more rounds of wet weather. High temperature of only 70 Monday afternoon with stray showers and storms. Better chances for heavier rain by Tuesday into Wednesday, even Thursday, as a coastal storm looks to develop. Depending on the proximity of that low pressure center offshore will depend on how much rain we see and how strong the winds will get. Not expecting anything tropical out of that system, but definitely rounds of wet weather and some lower temperatures. Fall begins on Tuesday, and it's definitely going to feel like it with a high temperature of only 67. Wednesday looks to be the chilliest day with a high of 64, and overnight lows will be well into the 50s. In the Storm Alert Weather Center, I'm meteorologist Jordan Evans.
0: 73 at DuPont Circle along Connecticut Avenue downtown, Germantown 72, Annandale 73, 71 degrees here at WTOP. 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More news in 1 minute.
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0: It's 11:52. If you're interested in learning more about Arlington, there's new artwork celebrating 3 historically black neighborhoods. Here's an event you can attend. WTOP's Annalisa Gale reports.
13: On Thursday, the Langston Boulevard Alliance will meet for a community event that will celebrate Arlington's black history in 3 neighborhoods.
14: The 3 communities are Halls Hill in North Arlington, Johnson's Hill in South Arlington, and Green Valley as well. They were some of the first places that black people could buy property in Arlington a lot of the times right after the Civil War during Reconstruction.
13: Artist Zane Kilgo created digital collages that will be featured at the event. He hopes to one day add larger prints to the Arlington art collection.
14: I went through each of the neighborhoods and took pictures of all of the buildings, all of the houses, all of the churches, the establishments, and I sorted them kind of like a puzzle.
13: The event will kick off at 6:30 p.m. with an opening reception on Langston Boulevard.
14: I think people should come out because we want to emphasize that Arlington's history is richer and more layered than people often realize.
13: Annalisa Gale, WTOP News.
0: A new study is looking at where you live and how where you live can affect your brain. The research looked at 2,500 brain MRIs of healthy people who did not have any evidence of brain disease and found those who lived in disadvantaged neighborhoods had a brain age gap, in this case meaning their brains looked 3 years older than their chronological age. Here's ABC News medical contributor and pediatrician Dr. Alok Patel, who explains.
15: These are neighborhoods that may have differences in income, education, and housing, and how those factors might relate to your brain health, whether it's stress, diet, or environment. So yes, take care of your brain, diet, exercise, managing blood pressure, but also a wake-up call for politicians and legislators to make sure that we have resource and access for all. We have an equitable approach when it comes to public health.
0: WTOP News Time is 11:54. 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A very busy day at the sports desk. Let's check in with Frank Hanrahan.
2: A chance for a signature win for the Maryland Terrapins under head coach Mike Locksley, but they don't get it done. James Franklin and Virginia Tech coming to College Park and get the victory 35-26. Maryland's defense could not slow down Virginia Tech. The Terps giving up a whopping 445 total yards of offense for the Hokies. Terps' first loss of the year, now 2-1. Number 25, Virginia, upset by West Virginia 38-27. Nationally, Ole Miss beats old coach Lane Kiffin and LSU 32-24. NFL Sunday with the Commanders visiting Dallas on Sunday at 4:25. Both teams 0-1. Commanders about a 3-point underdog in this one. In baseball, Nats beat the Cardinals 8-5. Nats score 4 runs in the 11th inning. Andrew Alvarez didn't get the decision, but he goes 6 innings, striking out 8. Dalen Lyle had a 2-run homer in the first for the Nats, who go for the sweep on Sunday afternoon in St. Louis. Baltimore falls at home 1-0 to the Brew Crew. Major League Soccer, D.C. United with a 2-1 loss to Charlotte FC at Audi Field. Again, Maryland football falls at home to Virginia Tech 35-26. I'm Frank Hanrahan, WTOP Sports.
0: Coming up from ABC News at the top of the hour, more on the hostilities and the price of oil coming out of the Middle East. We'll have the story, 11:56.
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7: This is Bishop Michael Burbidge of the Catholic Diocese of Arlington. 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Above all, remind them that they are loved, cherished, and always remembered. 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
0: Traffic and weather on WTOP. Let's go to the traffic center. Check in with Ken.
16: Well, those backups northbound 3rd Street Tunnel pretty much all gone on the approach to New York Avenue with no major delay. Either side of New York Avenue between 6th Street and Florida Avenue, even though there is an accident reported near L Street, that one is not causing any major delay. And those backups outbound Roosevelt Bridge from the district into Virginia pretty much gone as well, but the ongoing work zone remains. 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I'm Ken Berger. Your next traffic report in about 10 minutes.
0: As we're getting close to fall, this is the last week of summer. Let's get our forecast from 7 News meteorologist Jordan Evans.
17: For this evening, temperatures into the 70s with mostly cloudy skies and a southeast wind at 5 to 10 miles per hour. Starting off with clouds tomorrow, temperatures in the 60s, then we're back up to 83 in the afternoon. Then the chances for rain and some thunder increase after 3 p.m. on Sunday. Not expecting severe weather, but some storms are likely, then we'll be drying out for tomorrow night. Monday so far, not a complete washout, but stray showers or storms are possible. Then we'll track rounds of heavier rain by Tuesday into Wednesday, and a coastal storm may develop, so get ready for gusty winds by Wednesday and Thursday. In the Storm Alert Weather Center, I'm meteorologist Jordan Evans.
0: 11:59 temperatures, DuPont Circle downtown, 73 degrees, 72 in Germantown, Annandale 73. It is 71 degrees at the Glass Enclosed Nerve Center in Friendship Heights. It's 11:59.
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0: Good morning. I'm Dan Ronan. Coming up in 15 minutes, we're going to talk with a journalism professor and a lawyer about the White House bans against those 3 news organizations. A woman in a wheelchair dies after she's struck by a car in Fairfax County.
18: Reaction to the sudden departure of Montgomery County's police chief. I'm Kate Ryan.
19: A green light doesn't always mean go. I'm Tamika Cody.
0: A big weekend for college football. The Washington Commanders are on the road in Arlington, Texas against the Cowboys. 12 midnight. ABC News is next.
1: From ABC News, I'm Dave Packer. President Trump says he's forming a new AI force amid growing concerns about the technology.
3: Referring to the fears around AI as a hoax, Trump asserted in a post on social media that we will not in any way hinder or stifle the growth of this incredible industry. But, Trump added, in order to look out for the bad aspects of AI, the U.S. would form an AI force and appoint an AI czar in the near future. The White House did not immediately respond to a request for comment.
1: ABC's Chuck Sievertson. This coming as a new report says researchers used Anthropic's Claude to hack into rival company OpenAI. There have been four measles deaths in Pennsylvania amid the outbreak there, and now health officials warning of a possible exposure to the disease at children's hospitals in Philadelphia and Pittsburgh. James Garrow is with the Philadelphia Health Department.
19: Our greatest worry is the children who are on that unit. All of them are obviously too young to be vaccinated against measles. And given that they're already medically fragile, this creates a very concerning situation for us.
1: Medical experts in Pennsylvania urging families to vaccinate kids earlier than usual. Tensions in the Middle East escalating this weekend. The U.S. State Department advising Americans to seriously reconsider travel in the Middle East, citing Houthi hostilities in Saudi Arabia. Earlier Saturday, Saudi Arabia confirming Houthis tried to attack Riyadh with a ballistic missile that it says was interrupted.
20: And I am making mistakes, and I'm so sorry.
1: That's Ed Sheeran in Philadelphia Saturday night. His first concert after opening act Macklemore was dropped from the U.S. tour over onstage pro-Palestinian comments. Other openers and his own band dropping out in protest. Sheeran saying that while the attacks in Israel on October 7th, 2023 were horrific,
20: what is happening in Gaza is a catastrophic and unjustifiable and disproportionate.
1: And that he wants his music and shows to be about unity and humanity, not politics. 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
0: It is 12.02 a.m. Sunday, September 20th. Partly to mostly cloudy, low 65 to 70. Right now it's 71 degrees. Good morning, I'm Rich Hunter. The top local stories we're following this hour. A man is in critical condition after his motorcycle collided with a car in Maryland Saturday evening. Montgomery County Fire Rescues say they were called to Barnesville Road near Mount Ephraim Road and Dickerson around 6 o'clock. Rescue crews checked out several people at the scene. Two women had been in the car were taken to a nearby hospital by ambulance. But the motorcyclist had to be airlifted to a hospital in Baltimore with life-threatening injuries. The driver of the car stayed on the scene and the crash is still being investigated. In Montgomery County, a sudden shakeup at the top of the county's police department. WTOP's Kate Ryan has more on the surprising resignation of the police chief.
21: Mark Yamada served the Montgomery County Police Department for nearly 40 years, the last two as its chief. But he was asked to resign by County Executive Mark Elrich after being cited for violating department policy in an inspector general's report. The Fraternal Order of Police Lodge 35 issued a statement saying Yamada demonstrated a strong commitment to the department and worked to address issues that impacted officers. Assistant Police Chief Darren Frank has been tapped to step in as acting chief, according to Elrich, until a permanent replacement can be named. Kate Ryan, WTOP News.
0: It is 12:04. Now to the latest on the federal trial of D.C. Councilmember Trayon White. He's charged with one count of bribery, accused of accepting cash from a businessman in exchange for helping him with government contracts. WTOP's Mike Morella has more from D.C. District Court.
22: Prosecutors ended their case by returning to the $35,000 businessman Aliyu Kamara gave White. They say one recording shows White acting on their alleged agreement, telling Kamara he told an agency director she needed to support him if she wanted his support. But that director, Quelly Sneed, testified White never said that to her. Then the defense called former D.C. Attorney General Carl Racine. Kamara previously testified White told him that Racine said to leave life deeds alone after a separate alleged bribe. Racine said, "I have absolutely no recollection of that conversation." Wanda Lockridge, a longtime chief of staff of White, testified about White's reputation for truthfulness and said White told her he discovered he had a half-sister. That woman has three children with Kamara. The defense has called White, Kamara's brother-in-law, but Kamara denied it. White could be seen wiping his eyes as Lockridge spoke. Monday, the judge will hear defense arguments that could include a request for a mistrial before jurors return on Tuesday. At D.C. District Court, Mike Murillo, WTOP News.
0: Prosecutors say they may call one more witness Tuesday before closing arguments. A Prince George's County man has been ordered to pay nearly $6 million for his role in an alleged pyramid scheme and has been permanently banned from the state securities industry. More on that from WTOP's Alan Etter.
8: A court upheld a $5.9 million civil fine against Stanley Richards, who promoted Novatech, a cryptocurrency and foreign currency trading operation. State officials say about 3,000 Maryland residents invested in Novatech, with investors losing an estimated $37 million. Prosecutors say Richards promoted the scheme on YouTube, social media, and online video calls, despite never being registered as an investment advisor. Worldwide, Novatech investors deposited between $600 million and $1 billion in cryptocurrency between 2019 and 2023. Richards had challenged the state's order in court, but the Prince George's County Circuit Court upheld it. Alan Etter, WTOP News.
0: The FAA is raising questions about what it will take to make President Trump's triumphal arch safe to fly around. WTOP's Dan Ronan is a commercial pilot. He reports the FAA is spelling out specific lighting requirements for the proposed monument.
9: The FAA's language, according to a published report in TheHill.com, says the proposed 220-foot-high arch will need what it calls an eternal flame at the top to make it visible for airline pilots flying into and out of nearby Reagan National Airport. The term eternal flame is the description of the natural gas system used at President John F. Kennedy's gravesite, about half a mile away at Arlington National Cemetery. At night, the eternal flame is visible from the site of the proposed arch. If it's built, the arch would be on a direct line between the back of the Lincoln Memorial and the entrance to Arlington. Veterans groups and preservationists are actively fighting the proposal. While the FAA says the lighting is necessary, the report said it would not pose a threat to airline safety, even though it's on a busy, low-altitude arrival and departure corridor. Dan Ronan, WTOP News.
0: Coming up on WTOP, what's next for Apple after the Duo foldable phone? Traffic and weather in about a minute.
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0: Traffic and weather on WTOP. Let's say our first good morning to Ken Berger in the WTOP Traffic Center.
26: Good morning, Rich. Got a new accident working in the district. This is reported to be on inbound I-395 near 6th and 7th Streets. There is a brief delay, but by the time you get to the 3rd Street Tunnel, you are back into the clear. And just a very brief delay, northbound 3rd Street Tunnel on the approach to New York Avenue. Looks like that crash on New York Avenue near L Street is all gone. Beltway running fine in both Virginia and Maryland. No delays anywhere. And in Virginia, 95 good from the Beltway into Fredericksburg. Avoid the malarkey and shenanigans that can come with fake payments, unsafe meetups, and endless haggling. 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I'm Ken Berger. Your next traffic report in about 10 minutes.
17: Temperatures overnight stay in the 70s with cloudy skies and southeast winds at 5 to 10 miles per hour. A few peaks of sun for your Sunday morning. Then we'll track scattered storms later in the afternoon as a cold front approaches out of the northwest. High temperature of 83. It's going to feel more muggy tomorrow as well. Then that cold front moves through by Sunday night into Monday, and that's really going to drop temperatures through the rest of the week. Monday's high of only 70, but Tuesday's high 67 degrees, and Wednesday we're down to 64. In the Storm Alert Weather Center, I'm meteorologist Jordan Evans.
0: And right now we've got 73 degrees in Old Town Alexandria. It's 74 down at Penn Quarter in Northwest, 71 up in Columbia. 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
2: 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Just 1 week after Apple CEO John Ternus unveiled the company's first ever foldable phone.
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0: And coming up on WTOP, the White House bars reporters from CNN, MS Now, and Politico from entering Saturday. What legal options do these news organizations have now? We'll go in depth with a journalism professor. It is 12:11.
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0: Good morning, I'm Rich Hunter. Thanks for being with us. President Trump denied entry to accredited reporters from CNN, MS Now, and Politico Saturday, turning them away at the White House despite valid press credentials. The move marks the latest escalation in the administration's ongoing clash with major news organizations over press access and First Amendment concerns. All three outlets are vowing legal action, which could come quickly. Elon University journalism professor, attorney, and former Washington correspondent Israel Balderas joined WTOP's Dan Ronan for a closer look.
28: The president does have some authority over who enters the White House, but
1: the authority is limited. Once the government creates a credentialed press access system, the D.C. Circuit has said that restrictions have to be reasonable and viewpoint neutral. Those are key. So the critical question for the courts when and if there's a lawsuit filed is, why did they lose access? And if it was because of a legitimate, consistently applied security or access rule, that's one thing. But if it was because the president wanted to punish unfavorable reporting, well, to me, that's a very serious First Amendment issue.
0: When Trump made this announcement, he did not cite a particular story against the news organizations, not that it mattered. But as you point out, that could be significant when it gets into the court system.
1: Well, and that's going to be key, because the president did say that he was banning reporters from CNN, Politico, and MS Now because, quote unquote, he called it fake news. Well, guess what? That is called content-based regulation. In other words, he doesn't like the content. He may be right, he may be wrong, but the government is saying we don't like the content of what the reporter is covering. And the First Amendment is very clear on that. The government can't do that. It has to be viewpoint neutral, meaning you can't take

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1: The president is going to attack any coverage that makes him look in a negative light. And so to me, this is a misdirection. And what I would give advice to my colleagues in Washington, D.C., go back to work on Monday. This banning of the White House is not about you. It's about the First Amendment. And your job is to provide information to the voters so they can make a decision come November 3rd. And whether you're inside the White House or outside the lawn at 1600 Pennsylvania Avenue, your job is to report the truth. And that the president can never take away.
2: The reporters are just reporting from across the street, saw him today. This is really similar to what the Pentagon did about a year ago, limiting reporters in their access at the Pentagon. But their work hasn't stopped, and their reporting on the Iran war, as you say, has been pretty tough.
1: And that's what I would say. This is all about access, access to power, access to a room, access to ask questions. And at that point, I would say to my colleagues, and I tell my students as well, if you are a journalist, you are about the story. You're not the story. So to me, I look at the Pentagon, and that Pentagon issue is still ongoing litigation. But what has the coverage looked like since the reporters were banned from the Pentagon press room? It has been incredible. It has been insightful. Why? Because you and I know what the term gumshoe journalism is. That is journalists going out there in the street, pounding the street, and gum gets stuck in the bottom of their shoes because they're doing the work of a journalist, talking to sources, digging information, going to where the news is happening. And so to me, the news has been insightful and quite incredible. And I believe that right now, journalists are going to rise to the occasion. It doesn't matter if they get banned from the White House press room or from the Pentagon or anywhere. You keep doing your job. Talk to your sources. Use those burner phones and make sure you're talking to people. Because I'm going to tell you something. The people inside the White House, they are talking. And not everyone's keeping their mouth shut. Go find those people and report that, because that's what the people need.
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4: Traffic and weather on WTOP.
5: The one accident working in the district is on inbound I-395 near the 3rd Street Tunnel. Just a little bit of a delay through this activity, nothing all that major. Traffic is cleared out nicely in the 3rd Street Tunnel north of the freeway to New York Avenue. No worries anymore on New York Avenue. And both sides of DC 295 running just fine between Eastern Avenue and the 11th Street Bridge. 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I'm Ken Berger. Your next traffic report in about 10 minutes.
6: Temperatures into the 70s with mostly cloudy skies. Then Sunday brings mostly cloudy skies in the morning and a few storms late in the day. That chance of rain only at 40%, but temperatures make it up to 83 as a warm front comes through. Then a cold front comes through and a stronger front by Monday, which is going to drop temperatures throughout the rest of the week. And the Storm Alert Weather Center, I'm meteorologist Jordan Evans.
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3: Good morning, I'm Rich Hunter. Thanks for listening. A Chantilly woman is dead after being hit by a car while crossing Route 50 in Fairfax County. Police say Teresa Flynn, 53, was in a wheelchair Friday night just before 7:30 p.m. when she tried to cross near Plaza Lane in Greenbrier. According to investigators, she was not in a crosswalk when she was hit by a westbound traveling Kia Rio. Flynn later

0: Later died at the hospital. The driver was uninjured and remained on scene. Crash reconstruction detectives are still working to determine exactly what happened. Drivers in Fairfax, beware. County police have launched a countywide crackdown on drivers who failed to yield at crosswalks. WTOP's Tamika Cody explains why officers are focusing on right turns.
1: Fairfax County Police are launching Operation Safe Right Turn after several close calls involving drivers turning right on a green light and nearly hitting pedestrians, bicyclists, and scooter riders. Lieutenant Yoss says a collision usually happens when drivers focus on the traffic signal instead of the people in the crosswalks.
2: They see green and they think, natural green means go. So they're just not keeping their eyes up and scanning ahead as they're approaching that right turn.
1: Police say staying alert, whether you're behind the wheel or in the crosswalk, can help everyone get to where they're going safely. In Fairfax, Tamika Cody, WTOP News.
0: An arrest has been made in a Frederick County cold case more than two decades after a young man was found murdered. Authorities have charged 46-year-old Tavon Willis of Frederick in the 2003 killing of Joshua Crawford, who was found dead in his apartment on what would have been his 21st birthday. Investigators determined Crawford died from asphyxia along with sharp force and blunt force injuries. Willis is charged with first-degree murder, robbery, burglary, false imprisonment, and conspiracy. Sheriff Chuck Jenkins says detectives never gave up on the case and recently uncovered significant new evidence. A grand jury indicted Willis Friday. He's now being held at the Frederick County Adult Detention Center. WTOP is celebrating National Hispanic Heritage Month through October 15th. We're sharing stories that spotlight the people, cultures, and organizations helping shape our region. Annalisa Gale has more on how you can get kids involved through books.
3: Very excited to honor our community members during Hispanic Heritage Month. We have a big population.
4: With Hispanic Heritage Month underway, the director of Prince George's County Memorial Library System, Catherine Hollerbach, is sharing some of her favorite books that will educate young people.
3: So the first one that I chose is for preschoolers. It's called Alma and How She Got Her Name by Juana Martinez Neal. It's about a little girl named Alma who has a very, very long name. She doesn't like her name because it's so long and it takes her forever to write it. So she's complaining to her dad, why is my name so long? So her dad takes her through what each name means. Sophia is one of her grandmothers. Jose is one of her grandfathers.
4: In addition to books, the county libraries are also offering cultural programs, including movies, story times, and virtual conversations. More details at WTOP.com. Annalisa Gale, WTOP News.
0: A federal judge in Oregon has blocked the Trump administration from imposing millions of dollars in SNAP-related penalties on states, including Maryland. The ruling expands a temporary injunction issued late last year after the Agriculture Department cut off benefits for thousands of legal U.S. residents, including refugees and asylum seekers, and sought to recover millions from states through retroactive fines. While the administration later restored SNAP eligibility for legal permanent residents, it continued to pursue the penalties against states. The judge called the policy's implementation arbitrary, finding that eligible refugees and asylum seekers were improperly denied food assistance benefits. A project to reduce sewage and stormwater overflows into the Potomac River opened its construction gates to visitors Saturday near the Lincoln Memorial. WTOP's Jimmy Alexander joined families getting a closer look during DC Water's Community Day.
5: I wanted to come to see how cool this machine is.
6: 12-year-old Josh Weston came with his two buddies and said his favorite part was watching how they mix the cement.
5: So we could see, like, how they make the tunnels.
7: It's not often that you get to see this kind of thing.
6: Sherry Lewis is DC Water's senior communication manager, and she's describing a construction site that looks almost like a city of its own.
7: You can go to truck touches, and you can touch, you know, bulldozers and other kinds of things like that, but it's very rare that you get the opportunity to see this kind of mining equipment and really experience it.
5: He works here. My husband works here.
6: Jennifer and her son came to visit, and she said this was her favorite part.
5: Him telling me all the machines that he works on, seeing it firsthand, I understand now why he gets home tired.
6: From West Potomac Park, Jimmy Alexander, WTOP News.
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9: Another big game at home does not go the way for Maryland as they lose to Virginia Tech 35-26. Maryland defense really struggled, giving up 445 yards and allowed the Hokies to convert 10 of 15 third downs as the Hokies come into College Park, get the victory 35-26. Terps now 2-1 on the season. Virginia Tech improves to 3-0. Number 25, Virginia, Foles to West Virginia, 38-27, played this one in Charlotte, North Carolina. On the national stage, remember Lane Kiffin left Ole Miss before the playoffs last year to join the LSU team? Well, his new team lost to his old team as Ole Miss beats LSU 32-24 in Oxford, Mississippi. In NFL news, the Commanders getting set for the Dallas Cowboys Sunday 4:25. The NFL did fine wide receiver Stephon Diggs $15,000 for sliding down that goalpost after scoring that touchdown in the loss to Philadelphia. Commanders about a 3-point underdog to Dallas. In baseball, Nats score 4 runs in the 11th, beat the Cardinals 8-5. Dalen Lyle got things going early, 2-run homer in the first for the Nats. Andrew Alvarez didn't get the victory, but he goes 6 innings, striking out 8. Nats go for the sweep on Sunday. Baltimore falls at home to the Brewers, 1-0. Major League Soccer, tough night for DC United, losing at home to Charlotte FC, 2-1 at Audi Field. I'm Frank Hanrahan, WTOP Sports.
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13: Traffic and weather on WTOP.
14: The accident working inbound I-395 on the approach to the 3rd Street Tunnel. No major delay through that activity, though. In College Park, from some slowing on northbound Baltimore Avenue, north of College Avenue past Fraternity Fields, heavy volume through that location. At the Bay Bridge, they have started up the overnight road work, so the eastbound span is closed. One lane open either direction on the westbound span. No major delay out over the water of the Chesapeake Bay. I'm Ken Berger. Your next traffic report in about 10 minutes.
0: And now your WTOP forecast. Early this morning, we're looking at partly to mostly cloudy skies, lows 65 to 70. Later today, partly sunny with a chance of rain this afternoon, highs 78 to 85. And then Monday, cloudy, afternoon showers and storms, highs near 70. Right now, we've got 73 and 4 Belvoir, 74 downtown at Foggy Bottom, 72 in downtown Silver Spring, and we're still at 71 degrees outside the WTOP studios at 12:30.
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0: Good morning, I'm Rich Hunter. Tariq King is our producer. The top stories we're following for you today. Saudi Arabia's capital is on edge following reported aerial strikes launched by Houthi rebels. The Houthis claim they attacked using drones and ballistic missiles. Fox's Stephanie Bennett has the latest.
17: The Houthis did not specify what they targeted, but said they attacked sensitive sites and there were no immediate reports of casualties. Now, video shows flames and a large plume of black smoke near King Khalid International Airport in Saudi Arabia's capital of Riyadh. Tracking website Flight Radar 24 reported major issues, including long delays. And for the first time in months, emergency air raid alerts sounded overnight across the capital as residents reported hearing loud explosions. It comes after days of escalating conflict between the kingdom and the Iran-backed Houthi rebels in neighboring Yemen.
0: The Houthis pose a growing threat to global energy supplies following territorial gains along the Red Sea coast, where the rebel group captured key cities over the past week. Three major news outlets have been banned from the White House. News Nation's Tom Dempsey has the details.
18: President Trump first made this announcement on Truth Social, banning CNN, MS Now, and Politico from the White House and writing, quote, media outlets should not be able to constantly write or report fiction and lies when they're covering the president of the United States, the Trump administration, or the United States of America. He also doubled down on the ban during a gathering inside the Oval Office, accusing the outlets of writing false stories and describing CNN as one-sided.
0: Reporters from both cable networks went on the air to report they'd been denied access. Politico reports the decision caught some senior White House aides by surprise and was issued while Chief of Staff Susie Wiles was out of town. The White House Correspondents Association says the dispute goes far beyond the rights of journalists. In a statement, the group says it's about the American people's right to receive a full, independent account of the actions, policies, and decisions of whoever occupies the nation's highest office. President Trump is intensifying his threats related to the Kennedy Center, and he continues to demand that his name has to be put on the center if it's renovated. WTOP's Mitchell Miller has Today on the Hill.
19: The place is a dump.
20: The president, referring to the 55-year-old center named after the late President John F. Kennedy. He says it's a chronic money loser and is in bad need of major renovations, which could cause it to be closed for 2 years. He's also threatened to demolish it if his name doesn't ultimately get placed on the building.
19: I think the Trump administration should be given recognition.
20: Ohio Congresswoman Joyce Beatty, a member of the center's board, is fighting a court battle to try to save the center. Congress approved $258 million for its renovation. A judge issued rulings this week stating that only Congress can approve a name change, and the Kennedy Center must give 30 days' notice of any changes to be made to the building, including its possible demolition. On Capitol Hill, Mitchell Miller, WTOP News.
0: It's 12:33. Major moves on the world stage ahead of the UN General Assembly getting underway next week in New York. That's where a new U.S. security deal with Greenland is expected to be finalized. Here's ABC's Lama Hassan.
21: After repeatedly threatening to take over Greenland, President Trump announcing Friday the U.S. has reached an agreement with Denmark. The president posting on social media saying it gives the U.S. permanent control over security and other needs in the territory. The State Department adds it gives the U.S. the ability to defend the American continent, including basing and overflight rights, and builds upon the existing Defense of Greenland Agreement signed in 1951. Lama Hassan, ABC News. London.
0: With less than 2 months to go until the midterm elections, Democrats are honing in on affordability in their effort to attract voters and secure majorities in both the House and the Senate.
22: Some Republicans are frank about the party's prospects this fall. Democrats are stumping on the cost of living. Republicans are touting last year's big, beautiful bill. But some Republicans say voters ask, "What have you done for me lately?" There's doubt about a cohesive message from either party. But another issue is emerging. GOP Ohio Senator John Husted tried to pass legislation controlling utility rates for those living close to data centers, redirecting the expenses to big tech.
23: But Democrats blocked that. Husted is vulnerable this fall. Republicans believe that Democrats thwarting the bill actually helps them make the case about affordability.
0: That's Fox's Chad Pergram from Capitol Hill. Gas prices continue to rise due to tensions in the Middle East, and consumers say the costs are forcing them to make tough choices.
24: Iran claiming it struck an oil tanker trying to transit the Strait of Hormuz. Attacks bringing that key waterway to a near standstill, sending gas prices surging, now nearing $4.50 a gallon.
25: I'm a teacher, so I don't make a lot of money.
24: Americans like Brittany Bivens in North Carolina say they're feeling it.
25: You have to make a decision on gas, food, you know, the basics.
24: Diesel surging even higher, hitting a record average of $6.44 a gallon.
0: That's ABC's Olivia Rubin in Washington. High prices have sent some folks running to borrow money from their personal retirement accounts. WTOP's Ian Crawford reports that it comes at a time when those accounts have been rising in value.
26: We did see 401k balances hit an all-time high in the second quarter.
27: CNBC personal finance reporter Jessica Dickler says you can credit big gains on the stock market for that. But as inflation and interest rates continue to ride high, more Americans are dipping into those retirement accounts to pay for things now.
26: Gas prices are higher, grocery prices are higher, and that puts a lot of households in financial strain if they've been having a harder time keeping up with inflation.
27: Dickler says that can be a nasty trap to fall into because once you've done it, it's easier to do a second time. The problem lies with trying to replenish retirement accounts so that when you're done working, there's something there to retire onto. She recommends, if you can, creating an emergency savings fund to tap when times get tight so your retirement nest egg is there when you need it. Ian Crawford, WTOP News.
0: Coming up after traffic and weather and business, don't look now. Here comes America's newest foodie obsession. And then one major company's AI agent hacks several other companies after accessing the internet on its own.
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0: It's 12:38. Traffic and weather on WTOP. Let's chat back in with Ken Berger in the WTOP Traffic Center.
4: Out in Centerville, westbound 66, crash moved out of the roadway to the far right shoulder between 29th for Centerville and Business 234 Sudley Road. So this is a little bit of congestion in the district. Is still dealing with this crash on northbound I-395 between 6th and 7th Streets and the 3rd Street Tunnel, but no major delay through this activity. Traffic in the 3rd Street Tunnel is good to go. I'm Ken Berger, your next traffic report in about 10 minutes.
0: Thank you, Ken. Now let's head over to the P.J. 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TrustPJ.com. Here's 7 News meteorologist Jordan Evans.
5: Temperatures down to 70 degrees with cloudy skies and a southeast wind at 5 to 10 miles per hour. A warm front comes through that's going to climb the temperature up to 83. We'll see some humidity increase with that as well. A few peaks of sun are possible, but a lot of clouds for your Sunday. Then eventually a few scattered storms by late in the day and Sunday evening too. Expecting some drier conditions with partly cloudy skies and a low temperature of 65. In the Storm Alert Weather Center, I'm meteorologist Jordan Evans.
0: And right now around the region, 73 in College Park, 72 in the city of Fairfax, 74 downtown on the National Mall, and we're still at 71 degrees outside the WTOP studios. Money news on WTOP. Here's Bloomberg's Andrew O'Day.
6: This is a Bloomberg Money Minute. Every so often, our nation, rich with wonderfully exotic gastronomic tastes and experiences from all over the globe, latches onto a new culinary trend. And right now, that trend is British food. No, really.
7: I don't understand why people think British food isn't lovely. I love it.
6: Bloomberg anchor Caroline Hepker, in New York but from the UK, is quite aware of British food's reputation in the US as, shall we say, bland, brown, boring. But she says that's not fair or accurate. And now it's finally having its moment.
7: It's seeing a renaissance. There are lots of lovely gastropubs that are opening up.
6: In cities across the U.S., there's a new wave of pub-inspired restaurants drawing crowds with traditional dishes served in more modern settings. Although at the most trendy spots, menu items at the moment appear somewhat regionally limited.
7: The pasty and the fish and the stargazy pie are a bit Cornish from Devon and Cornwall by the sea.
6: From the Bloomberg Newsroom, I'm Andrew O'Day on WTOP.
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15: News happens here.
0: Good morning, I'm Rich Hunter. Thanks for listening. New reports suggest that Google's artificial intelligence model, Gemini, hacked three other companies. Fox's Dana Marie McNichol has the latest.
8: This is the first known example of Google Gemini autonomously accessing a company without permission. So this is how it happened. Google was working with an AI testing startup called Irregular. Now, the Gemini AI model was given a fictional

0: criminal scenario that involved hacking into a fake company to test security vulnerabilities. Gemini gained access to the internet without permission and then hacked a real company instead. Google's vice president of security engineering tells Fox Gemini guessed passwords and found login credentials in a public database. This happened back in May, and Google says it didn't initially disclose the hacks because the model didn't cause harm and it stopped working when it realized it had broken into a real company.
1: The incident comes after other tech giants, including Meta, OpenAI, and Anthropic, saw their AI models break out of testing environments and gain internet access. As concerns from Silicon Valley and beyond grow about the rapid pace of AI development, President Trump said on Saturday that he would move to create a new AI force and announce the appointment of an AI czar. Here's ABC's Chuck Sievertson.
2: Referring to the fears around AI as a hoax, Trump asserted in a post on social media that we will not in any way hinder or stifle the growth of this incredible industry. But, Trump added, in order to look out for the bad aspects of AI, the U.S. would form an AI force and appoint an AI czar in the near future. The White House did not immediately respond to a request for comment.
1: California's Governor Gavin Newsom signed an executive order to ramp up oversight of artificial intelligence technology. News Nation's Leah Londo has more.
3: On Friday, Governor Gavin Newsom introducing an executive order accelerating the implementation of new AI safety and auditing requirements. Governor Newsom's office says this new order would implement independent audits of AI companies and require developers to add an emergency shutoff or kill switch to their models. This comes after a bill that would create a federal version of the kill switch mandate failed in the Senate after being introduced by Senator John Kennedy of Louisiana, being blocked by his fellow Republican Rand Paul of Kentucky.
1: California is a hub for companies like Anthropic and OpenAI, and it remains to be seen how these companies will respond to plans for more oversight. Nevada puts a new policy in place for how data centers are developed in the state with tax breaks.
4: The governor there, Joe Lombardo, signing an executive order requiring data center developers to pay taxes toward local schools and cover all project-related energy costs. Companies also must take steps to protect that state's water supply and the power grid. According to one estimate, there are more than 50 data centers already built in the Silver State, with nearly 30 others planned or under construction.
1: That's News Nation's Blake Berman. While the county supports the governor's decision, the state disagrees. Coming up on WTOP, a new partnership is shining a spotlight on the region's top high school athletes. We'll tell you about the All DMV initiative and why WTOP is proud to be part of it. 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
1: Good morning, I'm Rich Hunter. Thanks for being with us. There's a new way to keep track of local high school sports, and we are excited to be a part of it. All DMV is a brand new local news collaboration between the Washington Sun, WTOP NBC4, and Fox 5 DC, which will recognize the outstanding talent in high school athletics across the DC region. Michael Arrigo is the deputy editor of local news and sports for the Washington Sun. He joined our Mark Lewis to talk about the new All DMV program.
8: All DMV is simply a way for us to recognize the incredible high school sports talent that we have here in the DC area. The Washington Sun is super excited to join media partners at Fox 5, NBC4, and you wonderful people at WTOP to provide coverage of football, volleyball, soccer in the fall. And then we hope to kind of expand that moving forward. But the goal is just to give readers what they love. And we know from years of the Washington Post's All-Met coverage, that they love high school sports. And when the Post shut down that operation, we just looked to fill that void.
9: This is important because folks needed somewhere to find this information. So tell us this week about the standout performances for high school football players.
8: Sure. So every week we're going to try and recognize five high school football players from across the D.C. region. All DMV is covering not just the district, but we're also covering two counties in Maryland, two counties in Virginia. That would be Fairfax and Arlington in Virginia, Montgomery and PG in Maryland. And if you look at our Players of the Week selections for this week, you can see the variety of players and the variety of talent that we have in the area. We have a dual threat quarterback from Largo who had over 100 yards rushing and 100 yards passing. We have a defensive back from South Lakes who had an incredible game against Battlefield. We have two players from Maryland, a running back from Westfield. So it's just a huge variety of players, ages, talent, positions, and it's not going to be too hard for us to find five standout performers every week. I know that.
9: Now, local families will be excited that you're also following volleyball.
8: Yes, yes, we are covering volleyball. It's the fastest growing high school sport. There was no way we couldn't cover it. And we're covering three players of the week for volleyball every week. We just came out with our latest on Wednesday. And there's an outside hitter from Richard Montgomery in Montgomery County. There is an outside hitter from Madison in Virginia and a setter from St. John's in the city. So you can see there just the variety of positions, schools, regions, etc.
9: Now, Mike, will this continue for winter sports and spring sports?
8: Yes, totally. I mean, we can't not cover basketball. This is a huge basketball town, so we certainly plan to cover that in the winter. And then the spring, there's a huge variety of things we could cover. I think we're eyeing lacrosse because that's increasingly popular in the D.C. area. Mm-hmm. There's obviously baseball and softball. So, yeah, we want to keep growing this thing and giving our readers, the best coverage we possibly can.
9: This is very exciting. So where can folks learn all about the Players of the Week and all of your coverage?
8: Well, you can go to thewashingtonsun.com to read Players of the Week stories, but we'll also have our writer, Noah Ferguson, who was with me at the Washington Post covering high schools for a long time. He'll be hopping on WTOP, Fox 5, NBC4 to talk about some of these players and to talk about the All-DMV operation.
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10: Traffic and weather on WTOP.
11: The accident in Centerville and westbound 66 is between 29 for Centerville and Sudley Road. Business 234 sitting on the far right shoulder moved out of the roadway. So just a little bit of delay through that activity. In the district, northbound I-395, the accident after 6th and 7th Streets, no major delay through that activity. 48th Street Northeast at Lee Street, watch out for the crash. At the Bay Bridge, eastbound span is closed for overnight road work. One lane open either direction on the westbound span. The central lane closed as a buffer zone. I'm Ken Berger, your next traffic report in about 10 minutes.
12: Mostly cloudy for your Sunday with a few storms later in the afternoon and a high temperature of 83. It's going to feel more humid thanks to a warm front and an approaching weather maker. Then a cold front arrives Monday. Mostly cloudy skies with a drop in temperatures and a lot of cloud cover throughout the rest of the week. Get ready for highs only in the 60s by Tuesday. It's going to feel like fall out there as fall begins by Tuesday. In the Storm Alert Weather Center, I'm meteorologist Jordan Evans.
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1: Good morning, I'm Rich Hunter. Thanks for listening. Do you get Nikes or Hokas? Do you pronate or need orthotics? These are questions a lot of runners and walkers struggle with. In this Small Business September installment presented by Eagle Bank, WTOP's Luke Lukert takes us to a Hyattsville store that is hoping to make the decision a little easier for runners and walkers in Prince George's County.
17: Haraka Run and Walk is making it their mission to find the best fit for you in order to get you up and running or walking.
18: So many people who want to move, whether it's running their first 5K, whether it's running their first marathon, or it's just walking around the block.
17: Jesse Holland is the co-owner and CEO.
18: We bring people in, we measure their feet, we talk to them about their goals, we make sure we're getting them in the right shoes.
17: They also offer running apparel, sunglasses, hydration equipment, and maybe most importantly, way to start on your fitness journey, hosting a 3-mile walk every Wednesday night and a run every Friday morning.
18: Because we want to encourage more people to get outside and get that healthy movement.
17: Holland is a longtime journalist, writer, and college educator in the D.C. area. His wife, who co-owns Haraka, is an engineer and former track athlete at the Naval Academy. Neither thought they would ever own a business.
18: We're going to make the most of it, and we're going to serve the people of the Prince George's County and the DMV as much as we possibly can.
17: They hope to open their second location in the near future. Luke Lukert, WTOP News.
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19: I am with Greg Angert, beer director for the Neighborhood Restaurant Group. 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
20: This week we have Spezial Rauchbier Lager, a crisp, refreshing, and smoky lager from Franconia in Germany.
19: Smoked beers are somewhat an acquired taste. I've found myself liking them more over the years.
20: Yeah, you get into them, and this one's lightly smoked and super dry, so a great example of the style.
19: What would you pair it with?
20: I love this with cured meats, roast pork, barbecue ribs, aged cheddar, and pasta puttanesca.
19: All right, Greg, thank you. Everyone, be sure to bring your thirst next time for another Beer of the Week.
1: 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Search Beer of the Week. For some kids, the morning school run now comes with an energy drink, and a growing number of schools are saying they've had enough.
21: Energy drinks have become a common sight in school hallways, but educators are raising concerns about just how much caffeine kids are consuming. A Texas district says some high schoolers were downing 2 or 3 a day while teachers were spotting the drinks in the hands of 4th and 5th graders. Lampasas schools have now banned them, along with caffeine pouches, after nurses saw students complaining of anxiety, jitters, and heart palpitations. Some popular energy drinks pack around 200 milligrams of caffeine, roughly twice what's in an average cup of coffee.
1: That's Fox's Matt Murphy reporting. CDs, originally known as compact discs, are making a comeback.
22: Collectors and K-pop enthusiasts are driving a growth in CD sales that's outpacing vinyls. Patrick Brown, owner of Twist and Shout Records, thinks people are becoming less interested in a totally online and digital existence.
23: People want a physical item, not a playlist or a database revoked from them at any time.
22: While Pete Stidman with Wax Trax Records says convenience is a key factor.
24: Don't take up as much space. They're portable.
22: For some, CDs represent nostalgia. For others, it's the simple fact that CDs sound better than both streaming and vinyl. Stephen Kaufman, ABC News.
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25: A chance for a signature win for the Maryland Terrapins under head coach Mike Loxley, but they don't get it done. James Franklin and Virginia Tech coming to College Park and get the victory 35-26. Maryland's defense could not slow down Virginia Tech. The Terps giving up a walloping 445 total yards of offense for the Hokies. Terps' first loss of the year, now 2-1. Number 25, Virginia, upset by West Virginia 38-27. Nationally, Ole Miss beats old coach Lane Kiffin and LSU 32-24. NFL Sunday. with the Commanders visiting Dallas on Sunday at 4:25. Both teams 0-1. Commanders about a 3-point underdog in this one. In baseball, Nats beat the Cardinals 8-5. Nats scored 4 runs in the 11th inning. Andrew Alvarez didn't get the decision, but he goes 6 innings, striking out 8. Dalen Lyle had a 2-run homer in the first for the Nats, who go for the sweep on Sunday afternoon in St. Louis. Baltimore falls at home 1-0 to the Brew Crew. Major League Soccer, D.C. United with a 2-1 loss to Charlotte FC at Audi Field. Again, Maryland football falls at home to Virginia Tech 35-26. I'm Frank Hanrahan, WTOP Sports.
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1: It's 12:58. Traffic and weather on WTOP. Let's get back to Ken in the traffic center.
14: We've got issues on 66 out in Centerville. First of all, you've got the crash in the main lanes. It's along the far right side as you make the approach to Business 234 Sudley Road. So traffic was starting to bail out into the express lanes. And what you know, now we've got an accident working in the express lanes with the left lane and the right lane blocked right in that general location. So just stay in the main lanes. You've got plenty of room to move over in the open left lanes. Very light volume of traffic. Also dealing with the crash out on Haymarket, Prince William County. They tell us that westbound John Marshall Highway closed near Catharpin Road because of the crash involving the tractor trailer. 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I'm Ken Berger. Your next traffic report in about 10 minutes.
12: Sunday brings mostly cloudy skies in the morning and a few storms late in the day. That chance of rain only at 40%, but temperatures make it up to 83 as a warm front comes through. Then a cold front comes through and a stronger front by Monday, which is going to drop temperatures throughout the rest of the week. And the Storm Alert Weather Center, I'm meteorologist Jordan Evans.
1: Right now, around the region, 72 in Rockville, 73 in Ashburn, also 73 down at Fort Washington. We got 71 degrees outside the WTOP studios at 12:59.
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1: Good morning, I'm Rich Hunter. Coming up, a woman in a wheelchair has been killed in a crash in Fairfax County.
3: Montgomery County's police department will be under new leadership. I'm Kate Ryan.
4: What did the FAA have to say about special lighting it says is necessary for President Trump's proposed arch? I'm Dan Ronan.
5: I did not look, because if I looked, I probably wouldn't be as brave.
16: Touring the Potomac River Tunnel. I'm Jimmy Alexander.
1: In 15 minutes, reporters from 3 news organizations have been banned from the White House. We'll go in depth with Axios. It's 1 a.m.
26: From ABC News, I'm Dave Packer. Tensions in the Middle East escalating this weekend. The U.S. State Department advising Americans to seriously reconsider travel in the Middle East, citing Houthi hostilities in Saudi Arabia.
27: As the war with Iran passes the 200-day mark, Saudi Arabia says Iranian-backed Houthis have attacked facilities across the country, including the capital of Riyadh. On Saturday, the Saudis say they intercepted a ballistic missile fired toward the capital. A large plume of smoke could be seen near the city's main airport after a series of explosions. The Saudis also say the Houthis tried to target civilians and civilian sites in the western region, but they were thwarted by its defense air systems. Perry Russum, ABC News, New York.
26: A new U.S. security deal with Greenland announced by President Trump, confirmed by Denmark,
6: is expected to be finalized at the upcoming UN General Assembly. ABC's Lama Hassan in London.
8: The State Department says the deal would remain in effect even if Greenland becomes a fully independent country. Following the announcement, the government of Greenland and the Danish Prime Minister issued a joint statement saying the nations expect to sign a measure next week that strengthens security in the Arctic and the North Atlantic region.
6: Health officials warn of a possible exposure to measles at children's hospitals in Philadelphia and Pittsburgh. In Philadelphia, officials say possibly exposed infants are being offered preventative antibody treatment. ABC News medical contributor Dr. Alok Patel.
9: Measles can result in hospitalizations and lifelong debilitation. So this really does take a all-hands-on-deck approach to combat the misinformation, make sure people are getting these shots in time for their kids, especially now that school is in session.
6: The Ed Sheeran tour sparking protests over the decision to drop rapper Macklemore from the tour lineup following his onstage pro-Palestinian comments. Macklemore and other openers dropped out of the tour, and at his concert in Philadelphia Saturday night, Sheeran sang he wants his music and shows to be about unity and humanity, not politics. 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
1: It is 1:02 a.m. Sunday, September 20th. Partly to mostly cloudy, low 65 to 70. Right now we're at 71 degrees. Good morning, I'm Rich Hunter. The top local stories we're following this hour. A man is in critical condition after his motorcycle collided with a car in Dickerson Saturday. Montgomery County Fire and Rescue say they were called to Barnesville Road near Mount Ephraim Road around 6 o'clock. Rescue crews checked out several people at the scene. Two women who'd been in the car were taken to a nearby hospital by ambulance, but the man on the motorcycle had to be airlifted to a hospital in Baltimore with life-threatening injuries. The driver of the car stayed on the scene, and the crash is still being investigated. After the resignation of Montgomery County Police, Montgomery County's police chief, what's next for the Montgomery County Police Department? WTOP's Kate Ryan reports.
3: Assistant Police Chief Darren Frank has been named acting Montgomery County Police Chief. Now, this comes after the resignation of Mark Yamada, who resigned as chief after being cited for violating county policy in an inspector general's report. Frank comes in at a time when the department, with about 1,000 sworn officers, has already faced challenges in hiring new recruits. Frank has been with the department since 1996. County Executive Mark Elrich has indicated that Frank will serve as acting chief until a permanent replacement can be named. Kate Ryan, WTOP News.
1: It is 1:04. Maryland Attorney General Anthony Brown says a Prince George's County man has been permanently barred from the state's securities industry in order to pay nearly $6 million over his involvement with the Novatek investment scheme. More from WTOP's Alan Etter.
11: In Prince George's County Circuit Court, a $5.9 million penalty against Stanley Richards, who promoted the cryptocurrency and foreign currency investment operation, was upheld. Officials say roughly 3,000 Maryland residents invested in Novatek, with losses totaling an estimated $37 million. Richards promoted Novatek through social media and online video calls, despite not being registered as an investment advisor. Nationwide and internationally, investors put between $600 million and $1 billion in cryptocurrency into Novatek between 2019 and 2023. Richards had challenged the state's order, but the Prince George's County Circuit Court upheld the decision. Alan Etter, WTOP News.
1: Both sides have finished presenting their cases in the D.C. Council member Trayon White's federal bribery trial, although prosecutors may call one more witness this week. White is accused of accepting $35,000 from a businessman who was cooperating with the FBI in hopes of getting leniency in his own criminal case in exchange for help extending his D.C. contracts. WTOP's Mike Murillo has more from D.C. District Court.
13: The defense says businessman Aliyu Kamara had given White cash campaign contributions before, but an IRS investigator found no record of those payments in White's filings. She also testified that by August of 2024, around the time of the alleged payments, White had a negative checking balance and just $9 in savings. Quelly Sneed, a D.C. agency director, testified White never told her she needed to support him to get his support, despite White telling Kamara that in an FBI recording. Then the defense called former D.C. Attorney General Carl Racine. Kamara testified that White told him Racine Harry Seen said to leave Life Deeds alone after a separate alleged bride, Kamara, says he paid White. White hasn't been charged in connection with that. Racine said, I have absolutely no recollection of that conversation. Prosecutors say they may call one more witness Tuesday before closing arguments. Jurors don't return until Tuesday, but Monday there will be a short hearing in the case, and it's unclear what that could bring. At D.C. District Court, Mike Murillo, WTOP News.
1: White has pleaded not guilty. The triumphal arch that President Trump wants to build between the Lincoln Memorial and Arlington National Cemetery might need special lighting to make sure pilots can see it on the approach to Reagan National Airport. WTOP's Dan Ronan is a commercial pilot and explains why the FAA thinks the arch might need extra illumination.
4: The proposed arch would be at least 220 feet high and located directly below a busy, key, narrow flight path used hundreds of times a day by airlines to get in and out of DCA. As first reported in TheHill.com, the FAA says the arch must be, quote, appropriately marked with a non-standard eternal flame on the top of the structure. The use of the term eternal flame by the FAA is noteworthy in that President Kennedy's historic gravesite at Arlington National Cemetery and his natural gas eternal flame is visible at night from the site of the proposed arch. If it's built, the arch would be the largest in the world, bigger than those in the capital cities of Mexico City and Paris. Numerous organizations, including veterans groups and historic preservationists, are fighting the proposal. Dan Ronan, WTOP News.
1: 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Traffic and weather in about a minute.
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1: Traffic and weather on WTOP. Let's say good morning once again to Ken Berger in the WTOP Traffic Center.
19: Thank you, Rich. Good morning. Well, we got good news from out on 66 in Centerville. First of all, the accident in the main lanes moved to the far right shoulder. This is between 29 for Centerville and Business 234 Sudley Roads. You get by to the left, plenty of room over there. Also had word that the express lanes are closed in that general location. Now they tell us that those express lanes are open, so you're not seeing any major delay through either of these activities. 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I'm Ken Berger, your next traffic report in about 10 minutes.
12: A few peaks of sun for your Sunday morning, then we'll track scattered storms later in the afternoon as a cold front approaches out of the northwest. High temperature of 83, it's going to feel more muggy. Then that cold front moves through by Sunday night into Monday, and that's really going to drop temperatures through the rest of the week. Monday's high of only 70, but Tuesday's high 67 degrees, and Wednesday we're down to 64. And the Storm Alert Weather Center, I'm meteorologist Jordan Evans.
1: And right now we've got 71 degrees in Manassas, 74 downtown at Metro Center, 70 up north in Frederick. We're at 71 degrees outside the WTOP studios, brought to you by Long Fence. 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
0: This is a Bloomberg Money Minute. Is fun in your budget? New research finds many Americans feeling guilty spending money on things that make them happy.
10: And the new research by Ally Bank actually shows that 72% of Americans feel guilty about spending money on joy.
0: Bloomberg's Sijia Song says that includes people who can afford it, and it's a dramatic shift from the post-pandemic YOLO days.
10: It's also happening at a time of when we have a lot of anxiety about cost of living rising, about unaffordable housing, and uncertainty about economics.
0: Ally Bank finds that among age groups, many older Americans see joyful purchases as entirely worth it.
10: Even the older Americans, they have anxiety about retiring with a regular paycheck. So they are maybe just slightly more comfortable, and the younger adults are definitely more conscious.
0: Despite some guilty feelings, just over two-thirds of adults say they're budgeting just about the right amount for spending on things that make them happy. From the Bloomberg Newsroom, I'm Gina Cervetti on WTOP.
1: And coming up on WTOP, CNN, MS Now, and Politico reporters are barred from the White House. Is it a press access dispute or a First Amendment fight headed to court? Axios media reporter Sarah Fisher joins us to break it down. It is 1:11.
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24: 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The deployment tied to President Trump's crime initiative could stay in place through Inauguration Day 2029.
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25: Here at WTOP, we're learning more this weekend now about what's behind a major shakeup in the Montgomery County Police Department just this week. Police Chief Mark Yamada has abruptly called it quits, resigning. Now a newly released Inspector General's report is apparently shedding some light.
2: This is WTOP.
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1: Good morning, I'm Rich Hunter. Thanks for listening. Reporters from CNN, MS Now, and Politico have been denied access to the White House following a ban imposed by President Donald Trump. The action escalates Trump's long-running efforts to restrict news coverage by journalists he finds objectionable. Sarah Fisher, a media reporter with Axios, joined WTOP's Sandy Kozel to break down what's happening.
28: He can call the news whatever he wants, but if he wants to take certain actions against the press, he's going to face a lot of legal challenges. In particular, removing White House reporters from the White House grounds, there's some pretty strong precedent that says that is illegal. There was a case in the 1970s that essentially said, once you establish a public space as a place for journalists to come in, you can't unilaterally kick one out or some out that you don't like. You would have to close the entire space as a public forum in order for that to not be a First Amendment violation. So he can say whatever he wants about the press. He can think that they're not fair. But in terms of taking action, the law will catch up with him.
29: Well, in talking about legal action, last year the president
3: barred the Associated Press, its reporters from the Oval Office and Air Force One after the AP didn't follow his lead in changing the name of the Gulf of Mexico. But that one is still kind of lingering in the courts, isn't it?
28: Correct. So that case was interesting. Essentially, President Trump decided that he didn't want AP reporters in particular places, so the Oval Office and Air Force One, but he did not remove their credentials. He did not kick them out of the whole White House. So that case is trying to set precedent around what constitutional power exists that would essentially make it so that the president can't unilaterally target press based off of narrow definitions of the grounds. That case, by the way, which was filed last year, is a good example of why President Trump feels like he can do a lot of this, because these cases linger in courts for many months, if not many years. By the time most of these suits would be litigated, he'll be out of office. So I think that's why he feels empowered to toe the line, because he knows

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1: We've seen in certain situations where Poole or White House press outlets will stand in solidarity when one outlet is targeted. And in this case, we have a lot of reason to believe that would be the case. So let's say the entire Poole comes out in defense of MS, Politico, and CNN. And they say, you know, we refuse to cover you unless you bring these outlets back in. There would be no Poole, which means there'd be no broadcast of what the president was doing. First of all, I don't think the president wants that. The president loves television. But second of all, that would become a challenge because all the other outlets around the country and around the world and the American people rely on that Poole feed, that one camera that rotates between those five networks to see everything that the president is doing. You know, we just had the 25th anniversary of 9/11. Imagine if we didn't have a Poole reporter there. So it really is going to come down to how do the other networks respond. And I think that they're all going to respond in solidarity.
2: 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President Trump is calling the Kennedy Center a dump and is insisting his name be on the building or he may have it torn down. Three news outlets are denied access to the White House, CNN, MS Now, and Politico. 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
3: Traffic and weather on WTOP.
4: Remnants of the accident sitting on the far right shoulder, westbound 66, between U.S. 29 and Centerville and at Business 234 Sudley Road. The crash in the express lanes has been cleared near that general location. The other major accident is in Prince William County. We're told by Prince William County Police that westbound John Hanson Highway closed between Dave Store Lane and Catharpin Road. This crash involves the tractor trailer. At the Bay Bridge, eastbound span closed. One lane open either direction on the westbound span for the overnight road work. I'm Ken Berger, your next traffic report in about 10 minutes.
5: Sunday brings mostly cloudy skies in the morning and a few storms late in the day. That chance of rain only at 40%, but temperatures make it up to 83 as a warm front comes through. Then a cold front comes through and a stronger front by Monday, which is going to drop temperatures throughout the rest of the week. And the Storm Alert Weather Center, I'm meteorologist Jordan Evans.
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2: Good morning. I'm Rich Hunter. Thanks for listening. Fairfax County Police have released the identity of the woman who died after she and her wheelchair were struck by a vehicle in Fairfax County. The crash happened around 9 Friday night at Route 50 and Plaza Lane in the Greenbrier area. The victim is identified as 53-year-old Teresa Flynn of Chantilly. Police say she was crossing Route 50 when she was struck by a Kia Rio. The driver remained at the scene. The Fairfax County Crash Reconstruction Unit says it does not appear that speed and alcohol were factors for the driver. Detectives would like to speak to anyone who may have information about this case. A new report by the Virginia Boys and Men Advisory Commission shows that Virginia

0: young boys are less ready for kindergarten than their female counterparts and are still behind by the fourth grade. WTOP's Steve Karish takes a look.
1: The commission's report shows an immediate gap between boys and girls as they enter school. In the fall of 2024, only 48% of Virginia boys met overall kindergarten readiness benchmarks, while 56% of girls did. One possible reason for this, the commission says, is the relative lack of men in the classroom. The report says men are about 19% of Virginia's K-12 teachers overall, but only 7% of elementary school teachers and less than 3% of early childhood educators. Among other things, the commission recommends expanding recruitment efforts for male teachers, even giving grants to local districts to do so. Steve Karish, WTOP News.
0: Big machines, little visitors at D.C. Water's Potomac River Tunnel Community Day near the Lincoln Memorial. The project will help keep sewage and stormwater from overflowing into the river. WTOP's Jimmy Alexander takes us behind the construction fences.
2: This is really a feat of engineering.
3: Sherry Lewis is D.C. Water's Senior Manager at Communications, and she's talking about the Potomac River Tunnel Project.
2: There's rocks and other things that they can touch to see what's actually underground that we're pulling up as we're tunneling through everything.
3: Now, for some, the biggest attraction was the tour.
4: I was able to go into the tunnel.
3: Now, D.C. resident Monty Monash brought her two sons, and she climbed into a basket that a crane lowered more than 100 feet underground.
4: I did not look, because if I looked, I probably wouldn't be as brave.
3: But once Monty got down there, she thought it was amazing.
4: Really a very interesting operation of how the system is all happening underneath there, and we're driving over it every day.
3: From West Potomac Park, Jimmy Alexander, WTOP News.
0: Former Maryland delegate Carolyn Howard has died. Howard's family confirmed to News 4 that she passed away Saturday morning at the age of 87. The Democrat represented Prince George's County's District 24 in the Maryland House of Delegates for more than three decades, serving from 1988 until 2019. From 2007 to 2019, she also held the leadership post of Deputy Speaker Pro Tem. Before her years in Annapolis, Howard worked as an educator and principal in the Prince George's County school system after earning a master's degree in education from Bowie State University. A native of DeLand, Florida, Howard leaves behind a legacy of public service in both education and state government. A cause of death has not been released. For months now, Commanders fans have been looking at the renderings of what things will look like from outside their new stadium being built on the RFK site. Now they're getting their first look at what things might look like inside. More from WTOP's John Doman.
5: The images themselves look like they're from a video game, a seating bowl packed with fans surrounding a football field, but it's what's being promised here that matters. A seating bowl that continuously rises up from the field with better angles, which the team says is part of an effort to make sure that noise generated by the fans hits the ceiling and bounces back down onto the field, resulting, they say, in one of the loudest stadiums in the NFL, you know, like in the old days. Seating in one end zone also breaks up from the tiered pattern around most of the facility, turning into one big wall of seats, which the Commanders say will be affordable and fan-friendly for the most passionate supporters. John Dome in WTOP News.
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7: Another big game at home does not go the way for Maryland as they lose to Virginia Tech 35-26. Maryland defense really struggled, giving up 445 yards and allowed the Hokies to convert 10 of 15 third downs as the Hokies come into College Park, get the victory 35-26. Terps now 2-1 on the season. Virginia Tech improves to 3-0. Number 25, Virginia, falls to West Virginia, 38-27, played this one in Charlotte, North Carolina. On the national stage, remember Lane Kiffin left Ole Miss before the playoffs last year to join the LSU team? Well, his new team lost to his old team as Ole Miss beats LSU 32-24 in Oxford, Mississippi. In NFL news, the Commanders getting set for the Dallas Cowboys Sunday, 4:25. NFL did fine wide receiver Stephon Diggs $15,000 for sliding down that goalpost after scoring that touchdown in the loss to Philadelphia. Commanders about a 3-point underdog to Dallas. In baseball, Nats scored 4 runs in the 11th, beat the Cardinals 8-5. Dalen Lyle got things going early, 2-run homer in the first for the Nats. Andrew Alvarez didn't get the victory, but he goes 6 innings, striking out 8. Nats go for the sweep on Sunday. Baltimore falls at home to the Brewers 1-0. Major League Soccer, tough night for DC United, losing at home to Charlotte FC 2-1 at Audi Field. I'm Frank Hanrahan, WTOP Sports.
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13: Traffic and weather on WTOP.
14: The two accidents we have are in Virginia. First of all, you've got the crash on westbound Route 66 between US 29 and Centerville and Business 234 Sudley Road. The crash moved out of the roadway to the far right shoulder. Lots of flashing lights over there. And remember your move over law. Get over to the far left. No major delay with a very light volume of traffic. The crash reported in the express lanes has been cleared. Then Prince William County Police tell us that westbound John Marshall Highway closed between Dave Store Lane and Thorpen Road because of the crash involving a tractor trailer. I'm Ken Berger, your next traffic report in about 10 minutes.
0: And now your WTOP weather forecast this morning. Partly the mostly cloudy, lows dropping into the mid to upper 60s. Later today, partly sunny, a chance of rain, especially this afternoon, highs 78 to 85. Right now, it's 72 in both Hyattsville and Herndon, 74 downtown at Foggy Bottom. We're at 71 degrees outside the WTOP studios at 1:30.
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0: Good morning, I'm Rich Hunter. Tariq King is our producer. The top stories we're following for you today: an escalating fight in another international waterway. Satellite imagery obtained by ABC News confirms that Iran-backed Houthi rebels have seized control of the Bab el-Mandeb Strait at the southern end of the Red Sea, complicating shipping disruptions in the Strait of Hormuz, impacting oil prices around the globe. ABC's Victoria Boulay reports, or Boulay, I should say, reports from London.
17: Until last week, they controlled part of Yemen's Red Sea coast, but not close enough to be able to control the strait. But when the civil war devolved back in August, the Houthis made that beeline straight for the strait. Obviously, all of this is really important based on looking at it in the global picture with the Strait of Hormuz. We're not talking about the Bab el-Mandeb Strait if we're not also talking about the Strait of Hormuz. And this is most important for a country like Saudi Arabia, one of the world's top oil producers. To get oil out, they have to, especially to Asia, they have to go through either Bab el-Mandeb or the Strait of Hormuz. If both of those are closed, that makes a really expensive problem. In the last few days so far, we haven't seen as much of a change as we did in the Strait of Hormuz when the war in Iran started, but we've definitely seen a slowdown in traffic. Where we were seeing maybe 40, 45 ships a day in July and August, since the Houthis took the Strait last week, we're seeing more 20 to 25 ships. It's not a complete collapse, but it's definitely a pullback from part of the industry.
0: Iran's Foreign Minister Abbas Araghchi is calling on the global community to end using war as a tool of international relations.
18: Decades of foreign intervention, military pressure, and endless wars in the Middle East have proven an undeniable truth. Military intervention does not create security, and the exertion of pressure and coercion does not lead to peace.
0: He was speaking via Telegram channel to the global town hall being held in Jakarta, Indonesia, Saturday. Araghchi says instead, real meaning and credibility should be restored, to international law. President Trump is calling the Kennedy Center a dump, and he's continuing to demand that his name be placed on it, or he may have it demolished. WTOP's Mitchell Miller has Today on the Hill.
19: It's been a dump for years. It's lost money for years.
20: The president speaking to reporters in the Oval Office.
19: I can save it easily, but why should we be doing that and then raise money for the rest of our lives to keep it afloat? Because that's what you have to do if we get no recognition.
20: Ohio Congresswoman Joyce Beatty, who's on the Kennedy Center board, has been battling the president in court. A judge ruled this week that the president can't make a name change without congressional approval. Congress has
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20: 30 days notice before making any physical changes to the building. On Capitol Hill, Mitchell Miller, WTOP News.
0: Hands Off the Arts, a coalition of artists, former Kennedy Center employees and supporters, has been holding weekly Friday protests since Trump added his name to the facade of the center in December. Friday evening's protest drew a crowd so large, the protesters were able to link hands and form a chain around the iconic structure. It is 1:34. Reporters for three major news organizations say they were denied access to the White House on Saturday. A day earlier, President Trump said the media outlets were banned because he doesn't like their coverage.
19: Politico and MS Now, which nobody ever heard of, and CNN, which is doing very poorly. The reason they do so poorly is because they have no credibility. And if they had credibility, I wouldn't be sitting here right now. So we are banning them. Yes, we are. And there may be others to follow.
0: ABC Stephen Portnoy now reporting from Washington.
22: For nearly five decades, federal courts have held that under the First Amendment, the White House cannot strip access to the complex by correspondents based on the content of their reporting. And last year, a federal judge ruled against Trump's efforts to ban the Associated Press from the small contingent of pool reporters who cover him in the Oval Office or on Air Force One. Now, a divided appeals court panel later put much of that ruling on hold, saying that Trump could continue to exclude certain reporters from what it deemed restricted presidential spaces, like the Oval Office, Air Force One, but not from the briefing room or from other areas of the White House when they're open to the entire press corps.
0: CNN, MS Now, and Politico all issue statements standing by the reporters, condemning the president's move and vowing to fight it. President Trump says he's working to help AI grow in the U.S. while keeping bad actors at bay.
23: The president says he's planning on appointing an AI czar and an AI force. He said on Truth Social, "We will not in any way hinder or stifle the growth of this incredible industry." He wrote, "We will also be looking for bad, and we can do that very easily with our already existing criminal and civil justice system." No details on who may take on the jobs yet. The president already had one AI czar, venture capitalist David Sacks, but he stepped down in the spring. The post from the president comes ahead of next week's meeting with Chinese President Xi, as the U.S. and China are in a race for AI dominance.
0: That's Fox's Jill Nato reporting. Coming up after traffic and weather and business, a brand new day for a box office record, and then...
24: More of us are tapping into our retirement accounts to make ends meet. Why that may not be such a hot idea. I'm Ian Crawford.
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3: 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Traffic weather on WTOP. Let's check in with Ken Berger in the WTOP Traffic Center.
4: The activity continues on the far right shoulder westbound 66 as you make the approach to Business 234 Sudley Road. The right lane was blocked. Now it's not. You got plenty of room to get over to the far left side with a very light volume of traffic. The earlier crash in the express lane, so this activity has been cleared. And the word out of Prince William County, still dealing with this crash westbound John Hanson Highway. It's closed near Catharpin Road by the accident involving the tractor trailer. I'm Ken Berger. Your next traffic report in about 10 minutes.
3: 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Here's 7 News meteorologist Jordan Evans.
5: Temperatures down to 70 degrees with cloudy skies and a southeast wind at 5 to 10 miles per hour. A warm front comes through that's going to climb the temperature up to 83. We'll see some humidity increase with that as well. A few peaks of sun are possible, but a lot of clouds for your Sunday. Then eventually a few scattered storms by late in the day and Sunday evening too. Expecting some drier conditions with partly cloudy skies and a low temperature of 65. In the Storm Alert Weather Center, I'm meteorologist Jordan Evans.
3: And right now we've got 71 degrees up in Gaithersburg. It's 72 in both Arlington and Lanham, and it's 71 degrees outside the WTOP studios. Money news on WTOP. Let's check in with Bloomberg's Matt Piper.
6: This is a Bloomberg Money Minute. Peter Parker is probably having a party over this.
7: I'm not just Peter Parker. I'm Spider-Man.
6: Spider-Man Brand New Day is now the highest grossing film ever at the domestic box office after taking in at least $936.8 million at theaters in North America since its release in July. Sony Pictures says Spider-Man Brand New Day broke the record in 47 days. The previous one was set by Star Wars The Force Awakens in 2015 with a total lifetime gross of $936.6 million. So far worldwide, Spider-Man Brand New Day has grossed $2.4 billion. That is still behind the two highest grossing in the world ever, Avengers Endgame in 2019, which took in $2.8 billion.
8: That seems like 1,000 years ago.
6: And Avatar in 2009 with $2.9 billion.
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6: 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From the Bloomberg Newsroom, I'm Matt Piper on WTOP.
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3: Good morning, I'm Rich Hunter. Thanks for listening. A NORAD fighter jet intercepted a civilian aircraft Saturday morning after it entered restricted airspace near Camp David. Our partners at 7 News report the plane flew into the temporary flight restriction over Thurmont, Maryland, just north of Frederick. According to the military, the fighter jet deployed flares around 7:50 a.m., to get the pilot's attention, then safely escorted the aircraft out of the restricted area. Officials say there was no danger to people on the ground because the flares burn out quickly. Fuel prices are at unprecedented highs as gas and diesel continue to get more expensive. GasBuddy.com reports the average price for a gallon of unleaded fuel in the U.S. stands at $4.47 a gallon, an increase of more than $1.50 a gallon since the Iran war started. And GasBuddy reports almost all the gas stations in America are showing diesel prices at $6 a gallon or more. Those prices make it much more expensive for all of us who rely on tractor-trailer businesses to ship most of everything we need to survive.
12: These prices put a tremendous squeeze on trucking companies of all sizes, but the biggest impact is really on smaller carriers independent contract owner operators who, you know, one guy is driving his own truck every day. And to give you some context, we're a small business industry, right? 91% of trucking companies have 10 or fewer trucks. Based on some math that I did, you're talking about $150 per day per truck in new fuel costs.
3: That's Louis Campion, president and CEO of the Maryland Motor Truck Association. He joined us earlier here on WTOP. Prospects are brightening for your 401k or other retirement accounts with returns continuing to grow. But WTOP's Ian Crawford tells us many of us are tapping that retirement reserve to make ends meet now.
8: After a brief dip to start the year, Fidelity Investments says balances for retirement savings account hit record highs over the summer.
9: Market gains do have a lot to do with it, but also newer features like auto enrollment and auto escalation are really helping workers consistently save.
8: But CNBC personal finance reporter Jessica Dickler says many of us have found it necessary to tap those reserves now.
9: Many of these indications are directly related to persistent inflation and a broader affordability crunch that many households are facing these days.
8: The problems will come later because you lose compound interest when you try to replace those funds. If possible, Dickler recommends an emergency savings fund so you can leave that retirement nest egg to grow. Ian Crawford, WTOP News.
3: Coming up on WTOP, fall brings us new shows or the return of popular favorites on both network TV and streaming services. TV Guide's Matt Rouse joins us to break it all down. 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
3: Good morning, I'm Rich Hunter. Thanks for being with us. It's that time of year when new shows either return or appear for us to watch. TV Guide's Matt Rouse joined WTOP's Sandy Kozel to talk about some of them.
25: On premium cable, we got two major stars coming with new series. Jon Hamm, our favorite from Mad Men, he has a new show called American Hostage, which starts Sunday on MGM Plus, one of those channels you may have and not know you have. But he plays a Indianapolis radio reporter and news director back in 1977 who becomes the story when a hostage taker who's got a mortgage banker at gunpoint calls this guy. He's the most trusted voice in Indianapolis news and says, I demand to do a live interview with you, and then the story goes from there. But, you know, everybody's using landlines when they're trying to get the TV coverage. Everybody has rabbit ears. So it's also nostalgic in this wild situation here, but that's going to go on for several weeks. But good to have Jon Hamm back on TV.
26: Okay, and you have another one on HBO that's a new one.
25: Yeah, Sharon Horgan, she's a specialist in playing hot messes in shows like Catastrophe and Bad Sisters. She's doing it again. The show's called Youth, which for her has been fleeting. She's in her 50s, which she says is the fastest decade, and she's got to get back in the game. She's a divorced woman. Her son's off to college, or so she thinks, and she's going to restart her sex life. So it has sort of a Sex and the City vibe. But if you know Sharon Horgan's work, you know that it is pretty unfiltered, and it's pretty funny. So if you're a fan of hers, that begins Sunday on HBO. It's called Youth.
26: And let's turn back to broadcast TV. You say Monday's a big night for NBC.
25: Yeah, a lot of reality shows coming on. Of course, one of the biggest is The Voice, which is starting its 30th season, if you can imagine, the singing competition. First-time coaches are Queen Latifah and country music star Riley Green, joining Adam Levine and Kelly Clarkson. They'll be in the red chairs doing the blind auditions, which is always the best part of every season. And they're using The Voice to lead into a new high-profile crime drama called Line of Fire, where everyone in this family is in law enforcement, starting with Peter Krause, who's trading his 911 gear for the suit of a Secret Service agent. One of his sons is a Secret Service agent. Their kids are in the FBI and the Department of Justice, and his estranged wife is a U.S. Marshal. So everybody is solving crimes here, and they often bounce off each other. This family does not get along well together, but they are solving crimes together. So that is on NBC. And then the next two nights, you've got the end of America's Got Talent. So with America's Got Talent signing off and naming their winner on Wednesday, The Voice back, you get a sense of the handoff of summer to fall.
26: Okay, and you're calling this one Surreality TV.
25: Yeah, with all the reality TV out there, including Survivor and other things, we've got this crazy surreal show that you might have seen pitched on the Emmys last week. It's a show called Brothers, begins on Apple TV on Wednesday, and Woody Harrelson and Matthew McConaughey are playing fictionalized versions of themselves. They're best buds in real life, but also here they discover that they may actually be brothers in real life because Matthew's mom, who's played by Holland Taylor, confesses that she fooled around a little bit. They riffed on that at the Emmys, which was not a great segment, but we think the show itself is going to be a lot funnier. But again, it's a really wild show where they're playing Woody and Matthew, but they're not their real selves. It's just going to be kind of nuts. But I think given their inclinations, I think it's going to be a high old time for everybody.
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6: Traffic and weather on WTOP.
0: Quiet right around the region with the only major accident on westbound Route 66 along the far right shoulder. This is between US 29 in Centerville and Business 234 Sudley Road. You've got plenty of room to get over to the far left side, so there is no congestion. Out in Prince William County for the closure of westbound John Marshall Highway between Dave Store Lane and Cathorpin Road. This accident involving the tractor trailer. No worries anywhere on the Beltway in Virginia or Maryland. I'm Ken Berger. Your next traffic report in about 10 minutes.
1: Mostly cloudy for your Sunday with a few storms later in the afternoon and a high temperature of 83. It's going to feel more humid thanks to a warm front and an approaching weather maker. Then a cold front arrives Monday. Mostly cloudy skies with a drop in temperatures and a lot of cloud cover throughout the rest of the week. Get ready for highs only in the 60s by Tuesday. It's going to feel like fall out there as fall begins by Tuesday. In the Storm Alert Weather Center, I'm meteorologist Jordan Evans.
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3: Good morning, I'm Rich Hunter. Thanks for taking us along on your early Sunday morning. On stage at Lincoln Financial Field in Philadelphia Saturday night following protests outside the venue, Ed Sheeran was getting emotional at the start of his performance. The pop star addressed the decision to drop Macklemore from his tour lineup following the rapper's recent pro-Palestinian comments while opening for Sheeran.
27: What happened in Israel and at the Nova Music Festival on October 7th was horrific and compounded centuries of Jewish pain. What is happening in Gaza is catastrophic and unjustifiable and disproportionate. My heart has been broken by the scale of devastation and loss of civilians' lives, of children's lives.
3: Sheeran said his concerts have always been a safe space for everyone, and that honoring his commitment to his fans is why he's choosing to continue his current tour. Part of Sheeran's performance in Philadelphia has been posted on his Instagram page. The murder trial of a former American Idol contestant for the shooting death of his wife is now underway. Details about the suspect's alleged affair were revealed during opening statements.
7: 40-year-old Caleb Lynn is on trial for allegedly murdering his wife in their bed and then staging a scene to look like a break-in. The former American Idol contestant has pleaded not guilty. But in opening statements, prosecutors say the 37-year-old Ashley Flynn was shot twice in the back of the head while she slept in the couple's Ohio home last February. They also said that there was no evidence of an intruder in or around the home that night. Prosecutors point to more than 100,000 text messages Flynn allegedly sent to his mistress in the months before the murder, including this one.
8: I was up until 4 a.m. last night crying. Literally trying to think of ways to kill her and not go to jail.
7: Flynn appeared on season 12 of American Idol, where he described himself as a music pastor.
3: That's Fox's Chanley Painter reporting. If convicted, Flynn could face life without parole.
9: 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A recent Pew Research survey found that 53% of U.S. adults feel that they spend too much time on their smartphones, with 26% reporting they use their device almost constantly. 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Connect Safely Education Director Carrie Gallagher has advice for adults who want to cut back.
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3: If you're interested in learning more about Arlington and new artwork celebrating three historically black neighborhoods, here's an event you can attend. WTOP's Annalisa Gale has the details.
13: On Thursday, the Langston Boulevard Alliance will meet for a community event that will celebrate Arlington's black history in three neighborhoods.
14: The three communities are Halls Hill in North Arlington, Johnson's Hill in South Arlington, and Green Valley as well. They were some of the first places that black people could buy property in Arlington a lot of the times right after the Civil War during Reconstruction.
13: Artist Zane Kilgo created digital collages that will be featured at the event. He hopes to one day add larger prints to the Arlington art collection.
14: I went through each of the neighborhoods and took pictures of all of the buildings, all of the houses, all of the churches, the establishments, and I sorted them kind of like a puzzle.
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14: I think people should come out because we want to emphasize that Arlington's history is richer and more layered than people often realize.
13: Annalisa Gale, WTOP News.
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4: A chance for a signature win for the Maryland Terrapins under head coach Mike Locksley, but they don't get it done. James Franklin and Virginia Tech coming to College Park and get the victory 35-26. Maryland's defense could not slow down Virginia Tech. The Terps giving up a walloping 445 total yards of offense for the Hokies. Terps' first loss of the year, now 2-1. Number 25, Virginia, upset by West Virginia 38-27. Nationally, Ole Miss beats old coach Lane Kiffin and LSU 32-24. NFL Sunday, with the Commanders visiting Dallas on Sunday at 4:25. Both teams 0-1. Commanders about a 3-point underdog in this one. In baseball, Nats beat the Cardinals 8-5. Nats score four runs in the 11th inning. Andrew Alvarez didn't get the decision, but he goes six innings, striking out eight. Dalen Lyle had a two-run homer in the first for the Nats, who go for the sweep on Sunday afternoon in St. Louis. Baltimore falls at home 1-0 to the Brew Crew. Major League Soccer, D.C. United with a 2-1 loss to Charlotte FC at Audi Field. Again, Maryland football falls at home to Virginia Tech 35-26.
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3: And coming up on WTOP, a man suffers life-threatening injuries after his motorcycle is involved in a crash. Traffic and weather in about a minute.
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3: It's 1:58. Traffic and weather on WTOP. Let's get right to Ken in the traffic center.
0: That accident westbound 66 near Business 234 has been totally cleared, so all the shoulders and all the lanes are open. Getting rid of a new crash working. This is out in Loudoun County. The Loudoun County Parkway reported closed as you make the approach to the Leesburg Pike. This is up in Ashburn, so try to avoid that area if you can. And then southbound 95 in Virginia, south of Lorton, got an accident working along the far left side. 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I'm Ken Berger. Your next traffic report in about 10 minutes.
1: Temperatures falling down to 70 degrees with a southeast wind at 5 to 10 miles per hour. I'm not expecting any rain, but a few showers may appear by morning with better chances for scattered storms late in the day. I'd say after 4 p.m. for your Sunday afternoon. High temperature of 83. It feels more humid by the afternoon as well. In the Storm Alert Weather Center, I'm meteorologist Jordan Evans.
3: And right now we've got 72 degrees in Reston. It's 73 in Bethesda, 74 downtown on the National Mall. And we've got 71 degrees outside the WTOP studios at 1:59.
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3: Good morning, I'm Rich Hunter. Coming up in 15 minutes, we'll talk with a journalism professor and lawyer about the White House ban against three news organizations. A woman in a wheelchair dies after a car crash in Fairfax County. Plus,
17: reaction to the sudden departure of Montgomery County's police chief. I'm Kate Ryan.
19: A new FAA report uses familiar language when describing President Trump's proposed arch. I'm Dan Ronan.
21: A green light doesn't always mean go. I'm Tamika Cody.
3: In college football, Maryland falls, so does UVA. And Nats beat the Cardinals. Good morning. It's now 2 a.m.
22: From ABC News, I'm Dave Packer. President Trump says he's forming a new AI force amid growing concerns about the technology.
23: Referring to the fears around AI as a hoax, Trump asserted in a post on social media that we will not in any way hinder or stifle the growth of this incredible industry. But, Trump added, in order to look out for the bad aspects of AI, the U.S. would form an AI force and appoint an AI czar in the near future. The White House did not immediately respond to a request for comment.
22: ABC's Chuck Sievertson. This coming as a new report says researchers used Anthropic's Claude to hack into rival company OpenAI. There have been four measles deaths in Pennsylvania amid the outbreak there, and now health officials warning of a possible exposure to the disease at children's hospitals in Philadelphia and Pittsburgh. James Garrow is with the Philadelphia Health Department.
24: Our greatest worry is the children who are on that unit. All of them are obviously too young to be vaccinated against measles. And given that they're already medically fragile, this creates a very concerning situation for us.
22: Medical experts in Pennsylvania urging families to vaccinate kids earlier than usual. Tensions in the Middle East escalating this weekend. The U.S. State Department advising Americans to seriously reconsider travel in the Middle East, citing Houthi hostilities in Saudi Arabia. Earlier Saturday, Saudi Arabia confirming Houthis tried to attack Riyadh with a ballistic missile that it says was interrupted.
5: And I am making mistakes, and I'm so sorry.
22: That's Ed Sheeran in Philadelphia Saturday night. His first concert after opening act Macklemore was dropped from the U.S. tour over onstage pro-Palestinian comments, other openers and his own band dropping out in protest. Sheeran saying that while the attacks in Israel on October 7th, 2023 were horrific,
5: what is happening in Gaza is a catastrophic and unjustifiable and disproportionate.
22: And that he wants his music and shows to be about unity and humanity, not politics. You're listening to ABC News.
3: It is 2:02 a.m., Sunday, September 20th. Partly sunny, chance of rain this afternoon, highs near 85. Right now it's 71 degrees. Good morning, I'm Rich Hunter. The top local stories we're following this hour. A man is in critical condition after his motorcycle collided with a car in Maryland Saturday evening. Montgomery County Fire and Rescue say they were called to Barnesville Road near Mount Ephraim Road in Dickerson around 6 o'clock. Rescue crews checked out several people at the scene. Two women who'd been in the car were taken to a nearby hospital by ambulance. But the motorcyclist had to be airlifted to a hospital in Baltimore with life-threatening injuries. The driver of the car stayed on the scene and the crash is still being investigated. In Montgomery County, a sudden shakeup at the top of the county's police department. WTOP's Kate Ryan has more on the surprising resignation of the police chief.
17: Mark Yamada served the Montgomery County Police Department for nearly 40 years, the last two as its chief. But he was asked to resign by County Executive Mark Elrich after being cited for violating department policy in an inspector general's report. The Fraternal Order of Police, Lodge 35, issued a statement saying Yamada demonstrated a strong commitment to the department and worked to address issues that impacted officers. Assistant Police Chief Darren Frank has been tapped to step in as acting chief, according to Elrich, until a permanent replacement can be named. Kate Ryan, WTOP News.
3: Now to the latest on the federal trial of D.C. Councilmember Trayon White. He's charged with one count of bribery, accused of accepting cash from a businessman in exchange for helping him with government contracts. WTOP's Mike Murillo has more from D.C. District Court.
6: Prosecutors ended their case by returning to the $35,000 businessman Aliyu Kamara gave White. They say one recording shows White acting on their alleged agreement, telling Kamara he told an agency director she needed to support him if she wanted his support. But that director, Quelly Sneed, testified White never said that to her. Then the defense called former D.C. Attorney General Carl Racine. Kamara previously testified White told him that Racine said to leave life deeds alone after a separate alleged bribe. Racine said, "I have absolutely no recollection of that conversation." Wanda Lockridge, a longtime chief of staff of White, testified about White's reputation for truthfulness and said White told her he discovered he had a half-sister. That woman has three children with Kamara. The defense has called White, Kamara's brother-in-law, but Kamara denied it. White could be seen wiping his eyes as Lockridge spoke. Monday, the judge will hear defense arguments that could include a request for a mistrial before jurors return on Tuesday. At D.C. District Court, Mike Murillo, WTOP News.
3: And prosecutors say they may call one more witness Tuesday before closing arguments. It is 2:05. A Prince George's County man has been ordered to pay nearly $6 million for his role in an alleged pyramid scheme and has been permanently banned from the state securities industry. More on that from WTOP's Alan Etter.
8: A court upheld a $5.9 million civil fine against Stanley Richards, who promoted Novatech, a cryptocurrency and foreign currency trading operation. State officials say about 3,000 Maryland residents invested in Novatech, with investors losing an estimated $37 million. Prosecutors say Richards promoted the scheme on YouTube, social media, and online video calls, despite never being registered as an investment advisor. Worldwide, Novatech investors deposited between $600 million and $1 billion in cryptocurrency between 2019 and 2023. Richards had challenged the state's order in court, but the Prince George's County Circuit Court upheld it. Alan Etter, WTOP News.
3: The FAA is raising questions about what it will take to make President Trump's triumphal arch safe to fly around. WTOP's Dan Ronan is a commercial pilot. He reports the FAA is spelling out specific lighting requirements for that proposed monument.
19: The FAA's language, according to a published report in thehill.com, says the proposed 220-foot-high arch will need what it calls an eternal flame at the top to make it visible for airline pilots flying into and out of nearby Reagan National Airport. The term eternal flame is the description of the natural gas system used at President John F. Kennedy's gravesite, about half a mile away at Arlington National Cemetery. At night, the eternal flame is visible from the side of the proposed arch. If it's built, the arch would be on a direct line between the back of the Lincoln Memorial and the entrance to Arlington. Veterans groups and preservationists are actively fighting the proposal. While the FAA says the lighting is necessary, the report said it would not pose a threat to airline safety, even though it's on a busy, low-altitude arrival and departure corridor. Dan Ronan, WTOP News.
3: And coming up on WTOP, what's next new tech for Apple after the Duo foldable phone? Traffic and weather in about a minute.
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3: Traffic and weather on WTOP. Let's say good morning once again to Ken Berger in the WTOP Traffic Center.
18: All the activity is in Virginia, including the accident, 95 southbound, being right around Lorton exit. That's 163. Left lane is blocked on eastbound Route 66 at Route 50 in Fair Oaks. You've got an accident partially blocking the entrance ramp. You can get by. Just be aware of the responding units. And out in Loudoun County, northbound Loudoun County Parkway near Leesburg Pike up in Ashburn, that is closed because of the accident. Avoid the malarkey and shenanigans that can come with fake payments, unsafe meetups, and endless haggling. Sell to Fitzgerald Auto Malls and know exactly who you're dealing with. 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I'm Ken Berger. Your next traffic report in about 10 minutes.
1: A few peaks of sun for your Sunday morning. Then we'll track scattered storms later in the afternoon as a cold front approaches out of the northwest. High temperature of 83. It's going to feel more muggy. Then that cold front moves through by Sunday night into Monday, and that's really going to drop temperatures through the rest of the week. Monday's high of only 70, but Tuesday's high 67 degrees, and Wednesday we're down to 64. In the Storm Alert Weather Center, I'm meteorologist Jordan Evans.
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20: 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Just 1 week after Apple CEO John Ternus unveiled the company's first ever foldable phone.
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3: And coming up on WTOP, the White House bars reporters from CNN, MS Now, and Politico from entering the White House grounds Saturday What legal options do those news organizations have now? We'll go in depth with a journalism professor who also happens to be a former Washington correspondent. It is 2:11.
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3: Good morning. I'm Rich Hunter. Thanks for being with us. President Trump denied entry to accredited reporters from CNN, MS Now, and Politico Saturday, turning them away at the White House despite valid press credentials. The move marks the latest escalation in the administration's ongoing clash with major news organizations over press access and First Amendment concerns. All three outlets are vowing legal action, which could come quickly. Elon University journalism professor, attorney, and former Washington correspondent Israel Balderas joined WTOP's Dan Ronan for a closer look.
33: The president does have some authority over who enters the White House, but the authority is limited. Once the government creates a credentialed press access system, the D.C. Circuit has said that restrictions have to be reasonable and viewpoint neutral. Those are key. So the critical question for the courts, when and if there's a lawsuit filed, is why did they lose access? And if it was because of a legitimate, consistently applied security or access rule, that's one thing. But if it was because the president wanted to punish unfavorable reporting, well, to me, that's a very serious First Amendment issue.
19: When Trump made this announcement, he did not cite a particular story against the news organizations, not that it mattered. But as you point out, that could be significant when it gets into the court system.
33: Well, and that's going to be key because the president did say that he was banning reporters from CNN, Politico, and MS Now because, quote unquote, he called it fake news. Well, guess what? That is called content-based regulation. In other words, he doesn't like the content. He may be right, he may be wrong, but the government is saying we don't like the content of what the reporter is covering. And the First Amendment is very clear on that. The government can't do that. It has to be viewpoint neutral. Meaning you can't take sides in the coverage. And the evidence shows that's not what the president is doing here.
19: The midterms are about 45 days away. Early voting is starting soon. Is this a way for Mr. Trump to fire up the MAGA base?
33: I think we have seen over the last 2 years and during the first Trump administration that when he attacks the press, it is because he doesn't like the coverage. And lately, CNN, Politico, and MS Now have done amazing coverage telling us what is going on with the war. And what the polling shows us is that the war is the number two issue. The economy is number one when it comes to how voters would decide. And right now, the truth is that the president and the Pentagon have done a terrible job of coming up with a coherent reason why we're in Iran. So therefore, yes, the president is going to attack any coverage that makes him look in a negative light. And so to me, this is a misdirection. And what I would give advice to my colleagues in Washington, D.C., go back to work on Monday. This banning of the White House is not about you. It's about the First Amendment. And your job is to provide information to the voters so they can make a decision come November 3rd. And whether you're inside the White House or outside the lawn at 1600 Pennsylvania Avenue, your job is to report the truth. And that the president

0: can never take away.
1: The reporters are just reporting from across the street. This is really similar to what the Pentagon did about a year ago, limiting reporters in their access at the Pentagon. But their work hasn't stopped, and their reporting on the Iran war, as you say, has been pretty tough.
0: And that's what I would say. This is all about access to power, access to a room, access.

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1: Going to where the news is happening. And so to me, the news has been insightful and quite incredible. And I believe that right now, journalists are going to rise to the occasion. It doesn't matter if they get banned from the White House press room or from the Pentagon or anywhere. You keep doing your job. 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The people inside the White House, they are talking, and not everyone's keeping their mouth shut. 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
4: The accident 95 southbound near the Lorton exit just moved to the far left shoulder. No major lingering delay. There is an accident working on eastbound Route 66. The east entrance ramp from Route 50 for Fair Oaks is partially blocked because of this crash. In Loudoun County, we're told by Loudoun County Sheriffs that northbound Loudoun County Parkway near Leesburg Pike is closed because of the accident up in Ashburn. I'm Ken Berger. Your next traffic report in about 10 minutes.
5: Sunday brings mostly cloudy skies in the morning and a few storms late in the day. That chance of rain only at 40%, but temperatures make it up to 83 as a warm front comes through. Then a cold front comes through and a stronger front by Monday, which is going to drop temperatures throughout the rest of the week. And the Storm Alert Weather Center, I'm meteorologist Jordan Evans.
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2: Good morning, I'm Rich Hunter. Thanks for listening. A Chantilly woman is dead after being hit by a car while crossing Route 50 in Fairfax County. Police say Teresa Flynn, 53, was in a wheelchair Friday night just before 7:30 p.m. when she tried to cross near Plaza Lane in Greenbrier. According to investigators, she was not in a crosswalk when she was hit by a westbound traveling Kia Rio. Flynn later died at the hospital. The driver was uninjured and remained on scene. Crash reconstruction detectives are still working to determine exactly what happened. Drivers in Fairfax, beware. County police have launched a countywide crackdown on drivers who failed to yield at crosswalks. WTOP's Tamika Cody explains why officers are focusing on right turns.
10: Fairfax County Police are launching Operation Safe Right Turn after several close calls involving drivers turning right on a green light and nearly hitting pedestrians, bicyclists, and scooter riders. Lieutenant Yoss says a collision usually happens when drivers focus on the traffic signal instead of the people in the crosswalks.
11: They see green and they think, natural green means go. So they're just not keeping their eyes up and scanning ahead as they're approaching that right turn.
10: Police say staying alert, whether you're behind the wheel or in the crosswalk, can help everyone get to where they're going safely. In Fairfax, Tamika Cody, WTOP News.
2: An arrest has been made in a Frederick County cold case more than two decades after a young man was found murdered. Authorities have charged 46-year-old Tavon Willis of Frederick in the 2003 killing of Joshua Crawford, who was found dead in his apartment on what would have been his 21st birthday. Investigators determined Crawford died from asphyxia along with sharp force and blunt force injuries. Willis is charged with first-degree murder, robbery, burglary, false imprisonment, and conspiracy. Sheriff Chuck Jenkins says detectives never gave up on the case and recently uncovered significant new evidence. A grand jury indicted Willis Friday. He's now being held at the Frederick County Adult Detention Center. WTOP is celebrating National Hispanic Heritage Month through October 15th. We're

0: sharing stories that spotlight the people, cultures, and organizations helping shape our region. Annalisa Gale has more on how you can get kids involved through books.
1: Very excited to honor our community members during Hispanic Heritage Month. We have a big population.
2: With Hispanic Heritage Month underway, the director of Prince George's County Memorial Library System, Catherine Hollerbach, is sharing some of her favorite books that will educate young people.
1: So the first one that I chose is for preschoolers. It's called Alma and How She Got Her Name by Duana Martinez Neal. It's about a little girl named Alma who has a very, very long name. She doesn't like her name because it's so long and it takes her forever to write it. So she's complaining to her dad, why is my name so long? So her dad takes her through what each name means. Sophia is one of her grandmothers. Jose is one of her grandfathers.
2: In addition to books, the county libraries are also offering cultural programs, including movies, story times, and virtual conversations. More details at WTOP.com. Annalisa Gale, WTOP News.
0: A federal judge in Oregon has blocked the Trump administration from imposing millions of dollars in SNAP-related penalties on states, including Maryland. The ruling expands a temporary injunction issued late last year after the Agriculture Department cut off benefits for thousands of legal U.S. residents, including refugees and asylum seekers, and sought to recover millions from states through retroactive fines. While the administration later restored SNAP eligibility for legal permanent residents, it continued to pursue the penalties against states. The judge called the policy's implementation arbitrary, finding that eligible refugees and asylum seekers were improperly denied food assistance benefits. A project to reduce sewage and stormwater overflows into the Potomac River opened its construction gates to visitors Saturday near the Lincoln Memorial. WTOP's Jimmy Alexander joined families getting a closer look during DC Waters Community Day.
3: I wanted to come to see how cool this machine is.
4: 12-year-old Josh Weston came with his two buddies and said his favorite part was watching how they mix the cement.
3: So we could see, like, how they make the tunnels.
5: It's not often that you get to see this kind of thing.
4: Sherry Lewis is DC Water's senior communication manager, and she's describing a construction site that looks almost like a city of its own.
5: You can go to truck touches, and you can touch, you know, bulldozers and other kinds of things like that, but it's very rare that you get the opportunity to see this kind of mining equipment and really experience it.
6: He works here. My husband works here.
4: Jennifer and her son came to visit, and she said this was her favorite part.
6: Him telling me all the machines that he works on, seeing it firsthand, I understand now why he gets home tired.
4: From West Potomac Park, Jimmy Alexander, WTOP News.
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8: Another big game at home does not go the way for Maryland as they lose to Virginia Tech 35-26. Maryland defense really struggled, giving up 445 yards and allowed the Hokies to convert 10 of 15 third downs as the Hokies come into College Park, get the victory 35-26. Terps now 2-1 on the season. Virginia Tech improves to 3-0. Number 25, Virginia, falls to West Virginia 38-27. Played this one in Charlotte, North Carolina. On the national stage, remember Lane Kiffin left Ole Miss before the playoffs last year to join the LSU team? Well, his new team lost to his old team as Ole Miss beats LSU 32-24 in Oxford, Mississippi. In NFL news, the Commanders getting set for the Dallas Cowboys Sunday 4:25. The NFL did fine wide receiver Stephon Diggs $15,000 for sliding down that goalpost after scoring that touchdown in the loss to Philadelphia. Commanders about a 3-point underdog to Dallas. In baseball, Nats score 4 runs in the 11th, beat the Cardinals 8-5. Dalen Lyle got things going early, 2-run homer in the first for the Nats. Andrew Alvarez didn't get the victory, but he goes 6 innings, striking out 8. Nats go for the sweep on Sunday. Baltimore falls at home to the Brewers, 1-0. Major League Soccer, tough night for DC United, losing at home to Charlotte FC 2-1 at Audi Field. I'm Frank Handrahan, WTOP Sports.
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14: The accident 95 southbound south of Lorton is all gone. All lanes open. No congestion anywhere that you go up and down the 95 corridor. Dealing with a crash in Loudoun County, shutting down northbound Loudoun County Parkway near Leesburg Pike in Ashburn. Eastbound Route 66, the entrance ramp from Route 50 for Fair Oaks, partially blocked by the accident, but no major delay. Just watch out for the responding units to this accident. At the Bay Bridge, eastbound span is closed. One lane open either direction on the westbound span. I'm Ken Berger. Your next traffic report in about 10 minutes.
0: And your WTOP forecast today, partly sunny, chance of rain, especially this afternoon. Highs near 85. For Monday, cloudy, PM showers again. Highs only near 70. And Tuesday, windy with areas of rain. Highs only in the 60s. Right now, we've got 73 degrees downtown at DuPont Circle in Northwest, 70 in Germantown, and 72 degrees in Annandale at 2:30.
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0: Good morning. I'm Rich Hunter. Pablo Rocco is our producer. The top stories we're following for you today. Saudi Arabia's capital is on edge following reported aerial strikes launched by Houthi rebels. The Houthis claim they attacked using drones and ballistic missiles. Fox's Stephanie Bennett has the latest.
17: The Houthis did not specify what they targeted, but said they attacked sensitive sites and there were no immediate reports of casualties. Now, video shows flames and a large plume of black smoke near King Khalid International Airport in Saudi Arabia's capital of Riyadh. Tracking website Flight Radar 24 reported major issues, including long delays. And for the first time in months, emergency air raid alerts sounded overnight across the capital as residents reported hearing loud explosions. It comes after days of escalating conflict between the kingdom and the Iran-backed Houthi rebels in neighboring Yemen.
0: The Houthis pose a growing threat to global energy supplies following territorial gains along the Red Sea coast, where the rebel group captured key cities over the past week. Three major news outlets have been banned by the White House. News Nation's Tom Dempsey has the details.
18: President Trump first made this announcement on Truth Social, banning CNN, MS Now, and Politico from the White House and writing, quote, media outlets should not be able to constantly write or report fiction and lies when they're covering the president of the United States, the Trump administration, or the United States of America. He also doubled down on the ban during a gathering inside the Oval Office, accusing the outlets of writing false stories and describing CNN as one-sided.
0: Reporters from both cable networks went on the air to report they had been denied access. Politico reports the decision caught some senior White House aides by surprise and was issued while Chief of Staff Susie Wiles was out of town. The White House Correspondents Association says the dispute goes far beyond the rights of journalists. In a statement, the group says it's about the American people's right to receive a full, independent account of the actions, policies, and decisions of whoever occupies the nation's highest office. President Trump is intensifying his threats related to the Kennedy Center, and he continues to demand that his name has to be put on the center if it's renovated. WTOP's Mitchell Miller has Today on the Hill.
19: The place is a dump.
20: The president, referring to the 55-year-old center named after the late President John F. Kennedy. He says it's a chronic money loser and is in bad need of major renovations, which could cause it to be closed for 2 years. He's also threatened to demolish it if his name doesn't ultimately get placed on the building.
19: I think the Trump administration should be given recognition.
20: Ohio Congresswoman Joyce Beatty, a member of the center's board, is fighting a court battle to try to save the center. Congress approved $258 million for its renovation. A judge issued rulings this week stating that only Congress can approve a name change, and the Kennedy Center must give 30 days' notice of any changes to be made to the building, including its possible demolition. On Capitol Hill, Mitchell Miller, WTOP News.
0: It's 2:33. Major moves on the world stage ahead of the UN General Assembly getting underway next week in New York. That's where a new U.S. security deal with Greenland is expected to be finalized. Here's ABC's Lama Hassan.
21: After repeatedly threatening to take over Greenland, President Trump announcing Friday the U.S. has reached an agreement with Denmark. The president posting on social media saying it gives the U.S. permanent control over security and other needs in the territory. The State Department adds it gives the U.S. the ability to defend the American continent, including basing and overflight rights, and builds upon the existing Defense of Greenland Agreement signed in 1951. Lama Hassan, ABC News. London.
0: With less than 2 months to go until the midterm elections, Democrats are honing in on affordability in their effort to attract voters and secure majorities in both the House and the Senate.
22: Some Republicans are frank about the party's prospects this fall. Democrats are stumping on the cost of living. Republicans are touting last year's big, beautiful bill. But some Republicans say voters ask, "What have you done for me lately?" There's doubt about a cohesive message from either party. But another issue is emerging. GOP Ohio Senator John Husted tried to pass legislation controlling utility rates for those living close to data centers, redirecting the expenses to big tech.
23: But Democrats blocked that. Husted is vulnerable this fall. Republicans believe that Democrats thwarting the bill actually helps them make the case about affordability.
0: That's Fox's Chad Pergram reporting from Capitol Hill. Gas prices continue to rise due to tensions in the Middle East, and consumers say the costs are forcing them to make tough choices.
24: Iran claiming it struck an oil tanker trying to transit the Strait of Hormuz. Attacks bringing that key waterway to a near standstill, sending gas prices surging, now nearing $4.50 a gallon.
25: I'm a teacher, so I don't make a lot of money.
24: Americans like Brittany Bivens in North Carolina say they're feeling it.
25: You have to make a decision on gas, food, you know, the basics.
24: Diesel surging even higher, hitting a record average of $6.44 a gallon.
0: That's ABC's Olivia Rubin reporting from Washington. Coming up after traffic and weather, don't look now. Here comes America's newest foodie obsession. And then one major company's AI agent hacks several other companies after accessing the internet on its own.
26: All of us have a role to play in promoting a mental health friendly workplace.
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0: Thanks for spending part of your early Sunday morning with us here at WTOP, where it's now 2:38. That means traffic and weather on WTOP, and that means we check in with Ken Berger in the WTOP Traffic Center.
2: Getting rid of a crash in the district on eastbound I-695. It's near 11th Street, not the bridge and not the ramp. This is near between M Street and the Navy Yard, so watch out for responding units. Out in Haymarket, they're still dealing with this crash, shutting down westbound John Marshall Highway between Dave Store Lane and Catharpin Road. This accident involving the tractor-trailer, so try to avoid that area. I'm Ken Berger. Your next traffic report in about 10 minutes.
0: Thank you, Ken. Now let's head over to the P.J. 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Trust PJ.com. Here's 7 News meteorologist Jordan Evans.
3: Temperatures down to 70 degrees with cloudy skies and a southeast wind at 5 to 10 miles per hour. A warm front comes through that's going to climb the temperature up to 83. We'll see some humidity increase with that as well. A few peaks of sun are possible, but a lot of clouds for your Sunday. Then eventually a few scattered storms by late in the day and Sunday evening too. Expecting some drier conditions with partly cloudy skies and a low temperature of 65. In the Storm Alert Weather Center, I'm meteorologist Jordan Evans.
0: And right now we've got 73 degrees downtown at DuPont Circle in Northwest. It's 70 up in Germantown, 72 over in Annandale, and it's 71 degrees outside the WTOP studios. Money news on WTOP. Here's Bloomberg's Andrew O'Day.
4: This is a Bloomberg Money Minute. Every so often, our nation, rich with wonderfully exotic gastronomic tastes and experiences from all over the globe, latches onto a new culinary trend. And right now, that trend is British food. No, really.
5: I don't understand why people think British food isn't lovely. I love it.
4: Bloomberg anchor Caroline Hepker, in New York but from the UK, is quite aware of British food's reputation in the US as, shall we say, bland, brown, boring. But she says that's not fair or accurate. And now it's finally having its moment.
5: It's seeing a renaissance. There are lots of lovely gastropubs that are opening up.
4: In cities across the U.S., there's a new wave of pub-inspired restaurants drawing crowds with traditional dishes served in more modern settings. Although at the most trendy spots, menu items at the moment appear somewhat regionally limited.
5: The pasty and the fish and the stargazy pie are a bit Cornish, from Devon and Cornwall by the sea.
4: From the Bloomberg Newsroom, I'm Andrew O'Day on WTOP.
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8: News happens here.
0: Good morning, I'm Rich Hunter. Thanks for listening. New reports suggest that Google's artificial intelligence model, Gemini, hacked three other companies. Fox's Dana Marie McNichol has the latest.
9: This is the first known example of Google Gemini autonomously accessing a company without permission. So this is how it happened. Google was working with an AI testing startup called Irregular. Now, the Gemini AI model was given a fictional scenario that involved hacking into a fake company to test security vulnerabilities. Gemini gained access to the internet without permission and then hacked a real company instead. Google's vice president of security engineering tells Fox Gemini guessed passwords and found login credentials in a public database. This happened back in May, and Google says it didn't initially disclose the hacks because the model didn't cause harm and it stopped working when it realized it had broken into a real company.
0: The incident comes after other tech giants, including Meta, OpenAI, and Anthropic, saw their AI models break out of testing environments and gain internet access. As concerns from Silicon Valley and beyond grow about the rapid pace of AI development, President Trump said on Saturday that he would move to create a new AI force and announce the appointment of an AI czar. Here's ABC's Chuck Sievertson.
10: Referring to the fears around AI as a hoax, Trump asserted in a post on social media that we will not in any way hinder or stifle the growth of this incredible industry. But, Trump added, in order to look out for the bad aspects of AI, the U.S. would form an AI force and appoint an AI czar in the near future. The White House did not immediately respond to a request for comment.
0: California's Governor Gavin Newsom signed an executive order to ramp up oversight of artificial intelligence technology. News Nation's Leah Londo has more.
7: On Friday, Governor Gavin Newsom introducing an executive order accelerating the implementation of new AI safety and auditing requirements. Governor Newsom's office says this new order would implement independent audits of AI companies and require developers to add an emergency shutoff or kill switch to their models. This comes after a bill that would create a federal version of the kill switch mandate failed in the Senate after being introduced by Senator John Kennedy of Louisiana, being blocked by his fellow Republican Rand Paul of Kentucky.
0: California is a hub for companies like Anthropic and OpenAI, and it remains to be seen how these companies will respond to plans for more oversight. Nevada puts a new policy in place for how data centers are developed in the state with tax breaks.
11: The governor there, Joe Lombardo, signing an executive order requiring data center developers to pay taxes toward local schools and cover all project-related energy costs. Companies also must take steps to protect that state's water supply and the power grid. According to one estimate, there are more than 50 data centers already built in the Silver State, with nearly 30 others planned or under construction.
0: That's News Nation's Blake Berman. While the county supports the governor's decision, the state disagrees. Coming up on WTOP, a new partnership is shining a spotlight on the region's top high school athletes. We'll tell you about the All DMV initiative and why WTOP is proud to be part of it. 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
0: Good morning, I'm Rich Hunter. Thanks for being with us. There's a new way to keep track of local high school sports, and we are excited to be a part of it. All DMV is a brand new local news collaboration between the Washington Sun, WTOP NBC4, and Fox 5 DC, which will recognize the outstanding talent in high school athletics across the DC region. Michael Arrigo is the deputy editor of local news and sports for the Washington Sun. He joined our Mark Lewis to talk about the new All DMV program.
15: All DMV is simply a way for us to recognize the incredible high school sports talent that we have here in the DC area. The Washington Sun is super excited to join media partners at Fox 5, NBC4, and you wonderful people at WTOP to provide coverage of football, volleyball, soccer in the fall. And then we hope to kind of expand that moving forward. But the goal is just to give readers what they love. And we know from years of the Washington Post's All Met coverage that they love high school sports. And when the Post shut down that operation, we just looked to fill that void.
16: This is important because folks needed somewhere to find this information. So tell us this week about the standout performances for high school football players.
15: Sure. So every week we're going to try and recognize five high school football players from across the DC region. All DMV is covering not just the district, but we're also covering two counties in Maryland, two counties in Virginia. That would be Fairfax and Arlington in Virginia, Montgomery and PG in Maryland. And if you look at our Players of the Week selections for this week, you can see the variety of players and the variety of talent that we have in the area. We have a dual threat quarterback from Largo who had over 100 yards rushing and 100 yards passing. We have a defensive back from Southlakes who had an incredible game against Battlefield. We have two players from Maryland, a running back from Westfield. So it's just a huge variety of players, ages, talent, positions, and it's not going to be too hard for us to find five standout performers every week. I know that.
16: Now, local families will be excited that you're also following volleyball.
15: Yes. Yes, we are covering volleyball. It's the fastest growing high school sport. There was no way we couldn't cover it. And we're covering three players of the week for volleyball every week. We just came out with our latest on Wednesday. And there's an outside hitter from Richard Montgomery in Montgomery County. There is an outside hitter from Madison in Virginia and a setter from St. John's in the city. So you can see there just the variety of positions, schools, regions, etc.
16: Now, Mike, will this continue for winter sports and spring sports?
15: Yes, totally. I mean, we can't not cover basketball. This is a huge basketball town, so we certainly plan to cover that in the winter. And then the spring, there's a huge variety of things we could cover. I think we're eyeing lacrosse because that's increasingly popular in the D.C. area. Mm-hmm. There's obviously baseball and softball. So, yeah, we want to keep growing this thing and giving our readers, the best coverage we possibly can.
16: This is very exciting. So where can folks learn all about the Players of the Week and all of your coverage?
15: Well, you can go to thewashingtonsun.com to read Players of the Week stories, but we'll also have our writer, Noah Ferguson, who was with me at the Washington Post covering high schools for a long time. He'll be hopping on WTOP, Fox 5, NBC4 to talk about some of these players and to talk about the All-DMV operation.
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17: Traffic and weather on WTOP.
2: In the district, watch out for responding units to the crash on eastbound I-695 between M Street and the Navy Yard. No major delay, though. Up in Loudoun County, we're told that northbound Loudoun County Parkway near Leesburg Pike in Ashburn is closed because of the accident. And in Haymarket, Prince William County, westbound John Marshall Highway is closed between Dave Store Lane and Catharpin Road because of the crash involving the tractor trailer. No issues on the Beltway in Maryland or Virginia. I'm Ken Berger. Your next traffic report in about 10 minutes.
3: Mostly cloudy for your Sunday with a few storms later in the afternoon and a high temperature of 83. It's going to feel more humid thanks to a warm front and an approaching weather maker. Then a cold front arrives Monday. Mostly cloudy skies with a drop in temperatures and a lot of cloud cover throughout the rest of the week. Get ready for highs only in the 60s by Tuesday. It's going to feel like fall out there as fall begins by Tuesday. In the Storm Alert Weather Center, I'm meteorologist Jordan Evans.
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0: Good morning, I'm Rich Hunter. Thanks for listening. Do you get Nikes or Hokas? Do you pronate or need orthotics? These are questions a lot of runners and walkers struggle with. In this Small Business September installment presented by Eagle Bank, WTOP's Luke Lukert takes us to a Hyattsville store that is hoping to make the decision a little easier for runners and walkers in Prince George's County.
22: Paraka Run and Walk is making it their mission to find the best fit for you in order to get you up and running or walking.
23: So many people
1: who want to move, whether it's running their first 5K, whether it's running their first marathon, or it's just walking around the block.
22: Jesse Holland is the co-owner and CEO.
1: We bring people in, we measure their feet, we talk to them about their goals, we make sure we're getting them in the right shoes.
22: They also offer running apparel, sunglasses, hydration equipment, and maybe most importantly, way to start on your fitness journey, hosting a 3-mile walk every Wednesday night and a run every Friday morning.
1: Because we want to encourage more people to get outside and get that healthy movement.
22: Holland is a longtime journalist, writer, and college educator in the D.C. area. His wife, who co-owns Haraka, is an engineer and former track athlete at the Naval Academy. Neither thought they would ever own a business.
1: We're going to make the most of it, and we're going to serve the people of the Prince George's County and the DMV as much as we possibly can.
22: They hope to open their second location in the near future. Luke Luger, WTOP News.
0: It's the weekend, and here's Brennan Hazelton with a fresh edition of WTOP's Beer of the Week.
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5: This week we have Spezial Rauchbier Lager, a crisp, refreshing, and smoky lager from Franconia in Germany.
4: Smoked beers are somewhat an acquired taste. I've found myself liking them more over the years.
5: Yeah, you get into them, and this one's lightly smoked and super dry, so a great example of the style.
4: What would you pair it with?
5: I love this with cured meats, roast pork, barbecue ribs, aged cheddar, and pasta puttanesca.
4: All right, Greg, thank you. Everyone, be sure to bring your thirst next time for another Beer of the Week.
0: Check out Brennan's more detailed video version of this week's report at WTOP.com. Search Beer of the Week. For some kids, the morning school run now comes with an energy drink, and a growing number of schools are saying they've had enough.
9: Energy drinks have become a common sight in school hallways, but educators are raising concerns about just how much caffeine kids are consuming. A Texas district says some high schoolers were downing 2 or 3 a day while teachers were spotting the drinks in the hands of 4th and 5th graders. Lampasas schools have now banned them, along with caffeine pouches, after nurses saw students complaining of anxiety, jitters, and heart palpitations. Some popular energy drinks pack around 200 milligrams of caffeine, roughly twice what's in an average cup of coffee.
0: That's Fox's Matt Murphy reporting. CDs, originally known as compact discs, are making a comeback.
23: Collectors and K-pop enthusiasts are driving a growth in CD sales that's outpacing vinyls. Patrick Brown, owner of Twist and Shout Records, thinks people are becoming less interested in a totally online and digital existence.
24: People want a physical item, not a playlist or a database revoked from them at any time.
23: While Pete Stidman with Wax Trax Records says convenience is a key factor.
25: Don't take up as much space. They're portable.
23: For some, CDs represent nostalgia. For others, it's the simple fact that CDs sound better than both streaming and vinyl. Stephen Kaufman, ABC News.
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27: A chance for a signature win for the Maryland Terrapins under head coach Mike Locksley, but they don't get it done. James Franklin and Virginia Tech coming to College Park and get the victory 35-26. Maryland's defense could not slow down Virginia Tech, the Terps giving up a whopping 445 total yards of offense for the Hokies. Terps' first loss of the year, now 2-1. Number 25, Virginia, upset by West Virginia 38-27. Nationally, Ole Miss beats old coach Lane Kiffin and LSU 32-24. NFL Sunday, with the Commanders visiting Dallas on Sunday at 4:25. Both teams 0-1. Commanders about a 3-point underdog in this one. In baseball, Nats beat the Cardinals 8-5. Nats score 4 runs in the 11th inning. Andrew Alvarez didn't get the decision, but he goes 6 innings, striking out 8. Dalen Lyle had a 2-run homer in the first for the Nats, who go for the sweep on Sunday afternoon in St. Louis. Baltimore falls at home 1-0 to the Brew Crew. Major League Soccer, D.C. United with a 2-1 loss to Charlotte FC at Audi Field. Again, Maryland football falls at home to Virginia Tech 35-26. I'm Frank Hanrahan, WTOP Sports.
0: And coming up on WTOP, we continue to follow the latest on President Trump's banning of reporters from 3 major media companies from the White House grounds. Traffic and weather in about a minute.
28: I'm Tony Goldwyn. 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
0: Good morning. It is now 2:58. Traffic and weather on WTOP. Back to Ken in the WTOP Traffic Center.
2: Looks like they're wrapping up this accident eastbound I-695 between M Street and the Navy Yard. Not seeing any major delay through that activity anymore. There was a crash eastbound 66 on the ramp from Route 50 in Fair Oaks. That is all cleared away, but still dealing with a crash northbound Loudoun County Parkway near the Leesburg Pike in Ashburn. So try to avoid that area if you can. The WTOP Traffic Center is presented by Window Nation. 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I'm Ken Berger. Your next traffic report in 10 minutes.
3: And your forecast, we'll see temperatures drop down to 70 degrees with cloudy skies, southeast winds at 5 to 10 miles per hour, then a few peaks of sun by morning, but also a few showers may appear on the radar as well. A few scattered storms later in the day with a high temperature of 83. It feels more muggy. Then some cooler air and fall-like weather comes in for the rest of the week. And the Storm Alert Weather Center, I'm meteorologist Jordan Evans.
0: And right now we've got 72 degrees in Old Town Alexandria. It's 74 downtown at Penn Quarter, 70 up in Columbia, and we're at 71 degrees outside the WTOP studios at 2:59.
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0: Good morning, I'm Rich Hunter. Coming up,
6: Montgomery County's police department will be under new leadership. I'm Kate Ryan.
7: A local man must pay nearly $6 million after authorities say he ran an investment pyramid scheme. I'm Alan Etter.
8: What did the FAA have to say about special lighting it says is necessary for President Trump's proposed arch? I'm Dan Ronan.
10: I did not look, because if I looked, I probably wouldn't be as brave.
11: Touring the Potomac River Tunnel, I'm Jimmy Alexander.
0: In 15 minutes, reporters from three news organizations have been denied access to the White House. We'll go in depth with Axios. Good morning. It is now 3 a.m.
12: From ABC News, I'm Dave Packer. Tensions in the Middle East escalating this weekend. The U.S. State Department advising Americans to seriously reconsider travel in the Middle East, citing Houthi hostilities in Saudi Arabia.
13: As the war with Iran passes the 200-day mark, Saudi Arabia says Iranian-backed Houthis have attacked facilities across the country, including the capital of Riyadh. On Saturday, the Saudis say they intercepted a ballistic missile fired toward the capital. A large plume of smoke could be seen near the city's main airport after a series of explosions. The Saudis also say the Houthis tried to target civilians and civilian sites in the western region, but they were thwarted by its defense air systems. Perry Russum, ABC News, New York.
12: A new U.S. security deal with Greenland, announced by President Trump, confirmed by Denmark, is expected to be finalized at the upcoming UN General Assembly. ABC's Lama Hassan in London.
14: The State Department says the deal would remain in effect even if Greenland becomes a fully independent country. Following the announcement, the government of Greenland and the Danish Prime Minister issued a joint statement saying the nations expect to sign a measure next week that strengthens security in the Arctic and the North Atlantic region.
12: Health officials warn of a possible exposure to measles at children's hospitals in Philadelphia and Pittsburgh. In Philadelphia, officials say possibly exposed infants are being offered preventative antibody treatment. ABC News medical contributor Dr. Alok Patel.
15: Measles can result in hospitalizations and lifelong debilitation. So this really does take a all-hands-on-deck approach to combat the misinformation, make sure people are getting these shots in time for their kids, especially now that school is in session.
12: The Ed Sheeran tour sparking protests over the decision to drop rapper Macklemore from the tour lineup following his onstage pro-Palestinian comments. Macklemore and other openers dropped out of the tour, and at his concert in Philadelphia Saturday night, Sheeran sang he wants his music and shows to be about unity and humanity, not politics. 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
0: It is 3:02 a.m. Sunday, September 20th. Partly to mostly cloudy, lows 65 to 70. Right now, it's... Right now, it's 71 degrees. Good morning. I'm Rich Hunter. The top local stories we're following this hour. A man is in critical condition after his motorcycle collided with a car in Dickerson Saturday. Montgomery County Fire and Rescue say they were called to Barnesville Road near Mount Ephraim Road around 6 o'clock. Rescue crews checked out several people at the scene. Two women who'd been in the car were taken to a nearby hospital by ambulance. But the man on the motorcycle had to be airlifted to a hospital in Baltimore with life-threatening injuries. The driver of the car stayed on the scene, and the crash is still being investigated. After the resignation of Montgomery County's police chief, what's next for Montgomery County's police department? WTOP's Kate Ryan reports.
6: Assistant Police Chief Darren Frank has been named acting Montgomery County Police Chief. Now, this comes after the resignation of Mark Yamada, who resigned as chief after being cited for violating county policy in an inspector general's report. Frank comes in at a time when the department, with about 1,000 sworn officers, has already faced challenges in hiring new recruits. Frank has been with the department since 1996. County Executive Mark Elrich has indicated that Frank will serve as acting chief until a permanent replacement can be named. Kate Ryan, WTOP News.
0: Maryland Attorney General Anthony Brown says a Prince George's County man has been permanently barred from the state's securities industry and ordered to pay nearly $6 million over his involvement with the Novatech investment scheme. More from WTOP's Alan Etter.
7: In Prince George's County Circuit Court, a $5.9 million penalty against Stanley Richards, who promoted the cryptocurrency and foreign currency investment operation, was upheld. Officials say roughly 3,000 Maryland residents invested in Novatech, with losses totaling an estimated $37 million. Richards promoted Novatech through social media and online video calls, despite not being registered as an investment advisor. Nationwide and internationally, investors put between $600 million and $1 billion in cryptocurrency into Novatech between 2019 and 2023. Richards had challenged the state's order, but the Prince George's County Circuit Court upheld the decision. Alan Etter, WTOP News.
0: It is 3:05. Both sides have finished presenting their cases in D.C. Councilmember Trayon White's federal bribery trial, although prosecutors may call one more witness later this week. White is accused of accepting $35,000 from a businessman who is cooperating with the FBI in hopes of getting leniency in his own criminal case in exchange for help extending his D.C. contracts. WTOP's Mike Murillo has more from D.C. District Court.
1: The defense says businessman Aliyu Kamara had given White cash campaign contributions before, but an IRS investigator found no record of those payments in White's filings. She also testified that by August of 2024, around the time of the alleged payments, White had a negative checking balance and just $9 in savings. Quelly Sneed, a D.C. agency director, testified White never told her she needed to support him to get his support, despite White telling Kamara that in an FBI recording. Then the defense called former D.C. Attorney General Carl Racine. Kamara testified that White told him Racine said to leave life deeds alone after a separate alleged bribe. Kamara says he paid White. White hasn't been charged in connection with that. Racine said, I have absolutely no recollection of that conversation. Prosecutors say they may call one more witness Tuesday before closing arguments. Jurors don't return until Tuesday, but Monday there will be a short hearing in the case, and it's unclear what that could bring. At D.C. District Court, Mike Murillo, WTOP News.
0: White has pleaded not guilty. The triumphal arch that President Trump wants to build between the Lincoln Memorial and Arlington National Cemetery might need special lighting to make sure pilots can see it on the approach to Reagan National Airport. WTOP's Dan Ronan is a commercial pilot and explains why the FAA thinks the arch might need extra illumination.
8: The proposed arch would be at least 220 feet high and located directly below a busy, key, narrow flight path used hundreds of times a day by airlines to get in and out of DCA. As first reported in TheHill.com, the FAA says the arch must be, quote, appropriately marked with a non-standard eternal flame on the top of the structure. The use of the term eternal flame by the FAA is noteworthy in that President Kennedy's historic gravesite at Arlington National Cemetery and his natural gas eternal flame is visible at night from the site of the proposed arch. If it's built, the arch would be the largest in the world, bigger than those in the capital cities of Mexico City and Paris. Numerous organizations, including veterans groups and historic preservationists, are fighting the proposal. Dan Ronan, WTOP News.
0: And coming up on WTOP, a new poll finds that Americans feel guilty spending money on fun. Traffic and weather in about a minute.
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0: Traffic and weather on WTOP. Let's say good morning once again to Ken Berger in the WTOP Traffic Center.
2: Thank you, Rich. Looks like that crash on I-395 and near the Navy Yard is all gone. Not seeing any major delay either on I-695 or I-395. And traffic is clear out nicely in the 3rd Street Tunnel. No delay anywhere. Traffic around the Beltway system running free and clear with all lanes open, so you're not seeing any major congestion. 66 leaving the Beltway out to Route 81 and back is running fine. 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Regency Furniture, affordable never looks so good. I'm Ken Berger. Your next traffic report in 10 minutes.
0: Thank you, Ken. Now let's check in with 7 News meteorologist Jordan Evans.
3: A few peaks of sun for your Sunday morning, then we'll track scattered storms later in the afternoon as a cold front approaches out of the northwest. High temperature of 83. It's going to feel more muggy. Then that cold front moves through by Sunday night into Monday, and that's really going to drop temperatures through the rest of the week. Monday's high of only 70, but Tuesday's high 67 degrees, and Wednesday we're down to 64. In the Storm Alert Weather Center, I'm meteorologist Jordan Evans.
0: And an early check at the airports this morning. It's 72 at Reagan National. It's 71 at BWI Thurgood Marshall. And it's 71 degrees at Dulles International Airport. 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Money news on WTOP. Here's Bloomberg's Gina Cervetti.
16: This is a Bloomberg Money Minute. Is fun in your budget? New research finds many Americans feeling guilty spending money on things that make them happy.
17: And the new research by Ally Bank actually shows that 72% of Americans feel guilty about spending money on joy.
16: Bloomberg's Sijia Song says that includes people who can afford it, and it's a dramatic shift from the post-pandemic YOLO days.
17: It's also happening at a time of when we have a lot of anxiety about cost of living rising, about unaffordable housing, and uncertainty about economics.
16: Ally Bank finds that among age groups, many older Americans see joyful purchases as entirely worth it.
17: Even the older Americans, they have anxiety about retiring with a regular paycheck, so they are maybe just slightly more comfortable, and the younger adults are definitely more conscious.
16: Despite some guilty feelings, just over 2/3 of adults say they're budgeting just about the right amount for spending on things that make them happy. From the Bloomberg Newsroom, I'm Gina Cervetti on WTOP.
0: And coming up on WTOP, CNN, MS Now, and Politico reporters are now barred from the White House. Is it a press access dispute or a First Amendment fight headed to court? Axios Media reporter Sarah Fisher joins us to break it down. It is 3:11.
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0: Good morning, I'm Rich Hunter. Thanks for being with us. Reporters from CNN, MS Now, and Politico have been denied access to the White House following a ban imposed by President Donald Trump. The action escalates Trump's long-running efforts to restrict news coverage by journalists he finds objectionable. Sarah Fisher, a media reporter with Axios, joined WTOP's Sandy Kozel to break down what's happening.
20: He can call the news whatever he wants, but if he wants to take certain actions against the press, he's going to face a lot of legal challenges. In particular, removing White House reporters from the White House grounds, there's some pretty strong precedent that says that is illegal. There was a case in the 1970s that essentially said, once you establish a public space as a place for journalists to come in, you can't unilaterally kick one out or some out that you don't like. You would have to close the entire space as a public forum in order for that to not be a First Amendment violation. So he can say whatever he wants about the press. He can think that they're not fair. But in terms of taking action, the law will catch up with him.
22: Well, in talking about legal action, last year the president barred the Associated Press, its reporters from the Oval Office and Air Force One after the AP didn't follow his lead in changing the name of the Gulf of Mexico. But that one is still kind of lingering in the courts, isn't it?
20: Correct. So that case was interesting. Essentially, President Trump decided that he didn't want AP reporters in particular places, so the Oval Office and Air Force One, but he did not remove their credentials. He did not kick them out of the whole White House. So that case is trying to set precedent around what constitutional power exists that would essentially make it so that the president can't unilaterally target press based off of narrow definitions of the grounds. That case, by the way, which was filed last year, is a good example of why President Trump feels like he can do a lot of this, because these cases linger in courts for many months, if not many years. By the time most of these suits would be litigated, he'll be out of office. So I think that's why he feels empowered to toe the line, because he knows that likely there's going to be no official law coming down on him for a while.
22: In this day and age, will those reporters still be able to cover the White House? Because you can see pretty much every news conference and statement that officials make somewhere online. But what about those that have pool duty? How's that going to affect the schedule of that?
20: So this is the big question. You can cover any beat remote or without full access. I think about what happened at the Pentagon, where a lot of reporters no longer have press access because they refused to sign the Pentagon pledge. When it comes to the pool report, five TV networks, CNN, ABC, Fox, NBC, and CBS, rotate 24/7 coverage of the president. We've seen in certain situations where pool or White House press outlets will stand in solidarity when one outlet is targeted. And in this case, we have a lot of reason to believe that would be the case. So let's say the entire pool comes out in defense of MS, Politico, and CNN, and they say, you know, we refuse to cover you unless you bring these outlets back in. There would be no pool, which means there'd be no broadcast of what the president was doing. First of all, I don't think the president wants

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3: Just got word out of Prince William County that westbound John Marshall Highway has been reopened, was closed near Catharpin Road for the accident. Also, the word out of Loudoun County is that northbound Loudoun County Parkway, now open, was closed near Virginia 7 for that accident. Both of these activities have been cleared, no lingering delay. Accident reported northbound 95 in Laurel, just north of the ICC, but no major delay. 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I'm Ken Berger. Your next traffic report in about 10 minutes.
4: Sunday brings mostly cloudy skies in the morning and a few storms late in the day. That chance of rain only at 40%, but temperatures make it up to 83 as a warm front comes through. Then a cold front comes through and a stronger front by Monday, which is going to drop temperatures throughout the rest of the week. And the Storm Alert Weather Center, I'm meteorologist Jordan Evans.
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1: Good morning. I'm Rich Hunter. Thanks for listening. Fairfax County Police have released the identity of the woman who died after she and her wheelchair were struck by a vehicle in Fairfax County. The crash happened around 9 Friday night at Route 50 and Plaza Lane in the Greenbrier area. The victim is identified as 53-year-old Teresa Flynn of Chantilly. Police say she was crossing Route 50 when she was struck by a Kia Rio. The driver remained at the scene. The Fairfax County Crash Reconstruction Unit says it does not appear that speed and alcohol were factors for the driver. Detectives would like to speak to anyone who may have information about this case. A new report by the Virginia Boys and Men Advisory Commission shows that Virginia's young boys are less ready for kindergarten than their female counterparts and are still behind by the fourth grade. WTOP's Steve Karish takes a look.
13: The commission's report shows an immediate gap between boys and girls as they enter school. In the fall of 2024, only 48% of Virginia boys met overall kindergarten readiness benchmarks, while 56% of girls did. One possible reason for this, the commission says, is the relative lack of men in the classroom. The report says men are about 19% of Virginia's K-12 teachers overall, but only 7% of elementary school teachers and less than 3% of early childhood educators. Among other things, the commission recommends expanding recruitment efforts for male teachers, even giving grants to local districts to do so. Steve Karish, WTOP News.
1: Big machines, little visitors at D.C. Water's Potomac River Tunnel Community Day near the Lincoln Memorial. The project will help keep sewage and stormwater from overflowing into the river. WTOP's Jimmy Alexander takes us behind the construction fences.
14: This is really a feat of engineering.
15: Sherry Lewis is D.C. Water's Senior Manager at Communications, and she's talking about the Potomac River Tunnel Project.
14: There's rocks and other things that they can touch to see what's actually underground that we're pulling up as we're tunneling through everything.
15: Now for some, the biggest attraction, was the tour.
16: I was able to go into the tunnel.

0: Now, D.C. resident Monty Monash brought her two sons, and she climbed into a basket that a crane lowered more than 100 feet underground.
1: I did not look, because if I looked, I probably wouldn't be as brave.
0: But once Monty got down there, she thought it was amazing.
1: Really a very interesting operation of how the system is all happening underneath there, and we're driving over it every day.
0: From West Potomac Park, Jimmy Alexander, WTOP News.
2: Former Maryland delegate Carolyn Howard has died. Howard's family confirmed to News 4 that she passed away Saturday morning at the age of 87. The Democrat represented Prince George's County's District 24 in the Maryland House of Delegates for more than three decades, serving from 1988 until 2019. From 2007 to 2019, she also held the leadership post of Deputy Speaker Pro Tem. Before her years in Annapolis, Howard worked as an educator and principal in the Prince George's County school system after earning a master's degree in education from Bowie State University. A native of DeLand, Florida, Howard leaves behind a legacy of public service in both education and state government. A cause of death has not been released. For months now, Commanders fans have been looking at the renderings of what things will look like from outside their new stadium being built on the RFK site. Now they're getting their first look at what things might look like inside. More from WTOP's John Doman.
3: The images themselves look like they're from a video game, a seating bowl packed with fans surrounding a football field, but it's what's being promised here that matters. A seating bowl that continuously rises up from the field with better angles, which the team says is part of an effort to make sure that noise generated by the fans hits the ceiling and bounces back down onto the field, resulting, they say, in one of the loudest stadiums in the NFL, you know, like in the old days. Seating in one end zone also breaks up from the tiered pattern around most of the facility, turning into one big wall of seats, which the Commanders say will be affordable and fan-friendly for the most passionate supporters. John Dome in WTOP News.
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5: Another big game at home does not go the way for Maryland as they lose to Virginia Tech 35-26. Maryland defense really struggled, giving up 445 yards and allowed the Hokies to convert 10 of 15 third downs as the Hokies come into College Park, get the victory 35-26. Terps now 2-1 on the season. Virginia Tech improves to 3-0. Number 25, Virginia, falls to West Virginia, 38-27, played this one in Charlotte, North Carolina. On the national stage, remember Lane Kiffin left Ole Miss before the playoffs last year to join the LSU team? Well, his new team lost to his old team as Ole Miss beats LSU 32-24 in Oxford, Mississippi. In NFL news, the Commanders getting set for the Dallas Cowboys Sunday, 4:25. The NFL did fine wide receiver Stephon Diggs $15,000 for sliding down that goalpost after scoring that touchdown in the loss to Philadelphia. Commanders about a 3-point underdog to Dallas. In baseball, Nats score 4 runs in the 11th, beat the Cardinals 8-5. Dalen Lyle got things going early, 2-run homer in the first for the Nats. Andrew Alvarez didn't get the victory, but he goes 6 innings, striking out 8. Nats go for the sweep on Sunday. Baltimore falls at home to the Brewers, 1-0. Major League Soccer, tough night for DC United, losing at home to Charlotte FC 2-1 at Audi Field. I'm Frank Hanrahan, WTOP Sports.
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8: Traffic and weather on WTOP.
9: In case you missed it, westbound John Marshall Highway, the accident between Dave Store Lane and Catharpin Road has been cleared. In Loudoun County, northbound Loudoun County Parkway, the accident near Virginia 7 likewise has been cleared. No major lingering delay through either of these activities. Traffic around the Beltway system, both in Maryland and Virginia, doing just fine. No troubles in the district on I-395 or I-695. Traffic good to go in the 3rd Street Tunnel. I'm Ken Berger, your next traffic report in about 10 minutes.
2: And your WTOP forecast for today, partly sunny skies, chance of rain later in the day, highs near 85. Monday, cloudy, p.m. showers, but cooler, highs only near 70. And then Tuesday, windy with areas of rain, highs only in the 60s. Right now, we've got 73 degrees down in Georgetown in Northwest, 72 out in Bowie, 72 in Leesburg. And it's 71 degrees outside the WTOP studios at 3:30.
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2: Good morning. I'm Rich Hunter. Pablo Rocco is our producer. The top stories we're following for you today. An escalating fight in another international waterway. Satellite imagery obtained by ABC News confirms that Iran-backed Houthi rebels have seized control of Bab el-Mandeb Strait at the southern end of the Red Sea, complicating shipping disruptions in the Strait of Hormuz and impacting oil prices around the globe. ABC's Victoria Bole reports from London.
12: Until last week, they control part of Yemen's Red Sea coast, but not close enough to be able to control the strait. But when the civil war devolved back in August, the Houthis made that beeline straight for the strait. Obviously, all of this is really important based on looking at it in the global picture with the Strait of Hormuz. We're not talking about the Bab el-Mandeb Strait if we're not also talking about the Strait of Hormuz. And this is most important for a country like Saudi Arabia, one of the world's top oil producers. To get oil out, they have to, especially to Asia, they have to go through either Bab el-Mandeb or the Strait of Hormuz. If both of those are closed, that makes a really expensive problem. In the last few days so far, we haven't seen as much of a change as we did in the Strait of Hormuz when the war in Iran started, but we've definitely seen a slowdown in traffic where we were seeing maybe 40, 45 ships a day in July and August. Since the Houthis took the strait last week, we're seeing more 20 to 25 ships. It's not a complete collapse, but it's definitely a pullback from part of the industry.
2: Iran's Foreign Minister Abbas Araghchi is calling on the global community to end using war as a tool of international relations.
13: Decades of foreign intervention, military pressure, and endless wars in the Middle East have proven an undeniable truth. Military intervention does not create security, and the exertion of pressure and coercion does not lead to peace.
2: He was speaking via Telegram channel to the global town hall being held in Jakarta, Indonesia. Araghchi says instead, quote, real meaning and credibility, unquote, should be restored to international law. President Trump is calling the Kennedy Center a dump, and he's continuing to demand that his name be placed on it or he may have it demolished. WTOP's Mitchell Miller has Today on the Hill.
14: It's been a dump for years. It's lost money for years.
15: The president speaking to reporters in the Oval Office.
14: I can save it easily, but why should we be doing that and then raise money for the rest of our lives to keep it afloat, because that's what you have to do if we get no recognition.
15: Ohio Congresswoman Joyce Beatty, who's on the Kennedy Center board, has been battling the president in court. A judge ruled this week that the president can't make a name change without congressional approval. Congress has approved $258 million for renovations to the center. The judge overseeing the case says the Kennedy Center must give 30 days notice before making any physical changes to the building. On Capitol Hill, Mitchell Miller, WTOP News.
2: This just into the WTOP newsroom. Russian officials say that Ukraine has fired more than 1,000 drones at Russia overnight in what Moscow's mayor described as the largest ever attack on the Russian capital. Russia's Ministry of Defense said it shot down 1,100 Ukrainian drones across the country, as well as over the annexed Ukrainian peninsula of Crimea and the waters of the Black Sea. The attack comes on the third and final day of voting in Russia's first wartime parliamentary election. It is 3:34. Reporters for three major news organizations say they were denied access to the White House on Saturday. A day earlier, President Trump said the media outlets were banned because he doesn't like their coverage.
14: Politico and MS Now, which nobody ever heard of, and CNN, which is doing very poorly. The reason they do so poorly is because they have no credibility. And if they had credibility, I wouldn't be sitting here right now. So we are banning them. Yes, we are. And there may be others to follow.
2: ABC's Stephen Portnoy has more from Washington.
16: For nearly five decades, federal courts have held that under the First Amendment, the White House cannot strip access to the complex by correspondents based on the content of their reporting. And last year, a federal judge ruled against Trump's efforts to ban the Associated Press from the small contingent of pool reporters who cover him in the Oval Office or on Air Force One. Now, a divided appeals court panel later put much of that ruling on hold, saying that Trump could continue to exclude certain reporters from what it deemed restricted presidential spaces like the Oval Office, Air Force One, but not from the briefing room or from other areas of the White House when they're open to the entire press corps.
2: CNN, MS Now, and Politico all issued statements standing by their reporters, condemning the president's move and vowing to fight it. President Trump says he's working to help AI grow in the U.S. while keeping bad actors at bay.
17: The president says he's planning on appointing an AI czar and an AI force. He said on Truth Social, "We will not in any way hinder or stifle the growth of this incredible industry." He wrote, "We will also be looking for bad, and we can do that very easily with our already existing criminal and civil justice system." No details on who may take on the jobs yet. The president already had one AI czar, venture capitalist David Sacks, but he stepped down in the spring. The post from the president comes ahead of next week's meeting with Chinese President Xi, as the U.S. and China are in a race for AI dominance.
2: That's Fox's Jill Nadeau reporting. Coming up on After Traffic and Weather, a brand new day for a box office record, and then...
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2: Thanks for spending part of your Sunday morning with us here at WTOP, where it's now 3:38. Traffic weather on WTOP. Let's check in once again with Ken Berger in the WTOP Traffic Center.
1: And a new accident reported in Maryland, northbound Baltimore-Washington Parkway near Arundel Mills Boulevard. There is some congestion developing through this. They haven't specified which lanes are blocked. Just be aware of this activity. You might just want to stay on 95 to avoid anything going on the BW Parkway. All the accidents in Virginia have cleared, so you're looking at a good ride up and down the 95 corridor. No troubles on 66 inside or outside the Beltway. I-395 running in the clear. I'm Ken Berger. Your next traffic report in about 10 minutes.
2: 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Here's 7 News meteorologist Jordan Evans.
22: Temperatures down to 70 degrees with cloudy skies and a southeast wind at 5 to 10 miles per hour. A warm front comes through that's going to climb the temperature up to 83. We'll see some humidity increase with that as well. A few peaks of sun are possible, but a lot of clouds for your Sunday. Then eventually a few scattered storms by late in the day and Sunday evening too. Expecting some drier conditions with partly cloudy skies and a low temperature of 65. In the Storm Alert Weather Center, I'm meteorologist Jordan Evans.
2: And right now it's mostly cloudy and 71 degrees outside the WTOP studios. Money news on WTOP. Here's Bloomberg's Matt Piper.
23: This is a Bloomberg Money Minute. Peter Parker is probably having a party over this.
24: I'm not just Peter Parker. I'm Spider-Man.
23: Spider-Man Brand New Day is now the highest grossing film ever at the domestic box office after taking in at least $936.8 million at theaters in North America since its release in July. Sony Pictures says Spider-Man Brand New Day broke the record in 47 days. The previous one was set by Star Wars The Force Awakens in 2015 with a total lifetime gross of $936.6 million. So far worldwide, Spider-Man Brand New Day has grossed $2.4 billion. That is still behind the two highest grossing in the world ever, Avengers Endgame in 2019, which took in $2.8 billion.
25: That seems like a thousand years ago.
23: And Avatar in 2009 with $2.9 billion.
26: Should see your faces.
23: Brand New Day marks a needed win for Marvel, which endured a rough 2025 at the box office. From the Bloomberg Newsroom, I'm Matt Piper on WTOP.
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2: Good morning, I'm Rich Hunter. Thanks for listening. A NORAD fighter jet intercepted a civilian aircraft Saturday morning after it entered restricted airspace near Camp David. Our partners at 7 News report the plane flew into the temporary flight restriction over Thurmont, Maryland, just north of Frederick. According to the military, the fighter jet deployed flares around 7:50 a.m., to get the pilot's attention, then safely escorted the aircraft out of the restricted area. Officials say there was no danger to people on the ground because the flares burn out quickly. Fuel prices are at unprecedented highs as gas and diesel continue to get more expensive. GasBuddy.com reports the average price for a gallon of unleaded fuel in the U.S. stands at $4.47 a gallon, an increase of more than $1.50 a gallon since the Iran war started. And GasBuddy reports almost all the gas stations in America are showing diesel prices at $6 a gallon or more. Those prices make it much more expensive for all of us who rely on tractor-trailer businesses to ship most of everything we need to survive.
27: These prices put a tremendous squeeze on trucking companies of all sizes, but the biggest impact is really on smaller carriers, independent contract owner-operators who, you know, one guy is driving his own truck every day. And to give you some context, we're a small business industry, right? 91% of trucking companies have 10 or fewer trucks. Based on some math that I did, you're talking about $150 per day per truck in new fuel costs.
2: That's Louis Campion, president and CEO of the Maryland Motor Truck Association. He joined us earlier here on WTOP. Prospects are brightening for your 401k or other retirement accounts with returns continuing to grow. But WTOP's Ian Crawford tells us many of us are tapping that retirement reserve to make ends meet now.
3: After a brief dip to start the year, Fidelity Investments says balances for retirement savings account hit record highs over the summer.
4: Market gains do have a lot to do with it, but also newer features like auto enrollment and auto escalation are really helping workers consistently save.
3: But CNBC personal finance reporter Jessica Dickler says many of us have found it necessary to tap those reserves now.
4: Many of these indications are directly related to persistent inflation and a broader affordability crunch that many households are facing these days.
3: The problems will come later because you lose compound interest when you try to replace those funds. If possible, Dickler recommends an emergency savings fund so you can leave that retirement nest egg to grow. Ian Crawford, WTOP News.
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2: Good morning, I'm Rich Hunter. Thanks for being with us. It's that time of year when new shows either return or appear for us to watch. TV Guide's Matt Rouse joined WTOP's Sandy Kozel to talk about some of them.
26: On premium cable, we got two major stars coming with new series. Jon Hamm, our favorite from Mad Men, he has a new show called American Hostage, which starts Sunday on MGM Plus, one of those channels you may have and not know you have. But he plays a Indianapolis radio reporter and news director back in 1977 who becomes the story when a hostage taker who's got a mortgage banker at gunpoint calls this guy. He's the most trusted voice in Indianapolis news and says, I demand to do a live interview with you, and then the story goes from there. But, you know, everybody's using landlines when they're trying to get the TV coverage. Everybody has rabbit ears. So it's also nostalgic in this wild situation here, but that's going to go on for several weeks. But good to have Jon Hamm back on TV.
28: Okay, and you have another one on HBO that's a new one.
26: Yeah, Sharon Horgan, she's a specialist in playing hot messes in shows like Catastrophe and Bad Sisters. She's doing it again. The show's called Youth, which for her has been fleeting. She's in her 50s, which she says is the fastest decade, and she's got to get back in the game. She's a divorced woman. Her son's off to college, or so she thinks, and she's going to restart her sex life. So it has sort of a Sex and the City vibe. But if you know Sharon Horgan's work, you know that it is pretty unfiltered, and it's pretty funny. So if you're a fan of hers, that begins Sunday on HBO. It's called Youth.
28: And let's turn back to broadcast TV. You say Monday's a big night for NBC.
26: Yeah, a lot of reality shows coming on. Of course, one of the biggest is The Voice, which is starting its 30th season, if you can imagine, the singing competition. First-time coaches are Queen Latifah and country music star Riley Green joining Adam Levine and Kelly Clarkson. They'll be in the red chairs doing the blind auditions, which is always the best part of every season. And they're using The Voice to lead into a new high-profile crime drama called Line of Fire, where everyone in this family is in law enforcement, starting with Peter Krause, who's trading his 911 gear for the suit of a Secret Service agent. One of his sons is a Secret Service agent. Their kids are in the FBI and the Department of Justice, and his estranged wife is a U.S. Marshal. So everybody is solving crimes here, and they often bounce off each other. This family does not get along well together, but they are solving crimes together. So that is on NBC. And then the next two nights, you've got the end of America's Got Talent. So with America's Got Talent signing off and naming their winner on Wednesday, The Voice back, you get a sense of the handoff of summer to fall.
28: Okay, and you're calling this one Surreality TV.
26: Yeah, with all the reality TV out there, including Survivor and other things, we've got this crazy, surreal show that you might have seen pitched on the Emmys last week. It's a show called Brothers, begins on Apple TV on Wednesday. And Woody Harrelson and Matthew McConaughey are playing fictionalized versions of themselves. They're best buds in real life, but also here they discover that they may actually be brothers in real life because Matthew's mom, who's played by Holland Taylor, confesses that she fooled around a little bit. They riffed on that at the Emmys, which was not a great segment, but we think the show itself is going to be a lot funnier. But again, it's a really wild show where they're playing Woody and Matthew, but they're not their real selves. It's just going to be kind of nuts. But I think given their inclinations, I think it's going to be a high old time for everybody.
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6: Traffic and weather on WTOP.
1: In Maryland, Anne Arundel County, northbound 295, the BW Parkway at or near Arundel Mills Boulevard. Looks like there is an accident working. There is just a very brief delay through this activity. You can always stay on 95 instead, leaving Washington to the north to avoid any activity on the BW Parkway. No worries anywhere on 66 in either direction. 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I'm Ken Berger, your next traffic report in about 10 minutes.
22: Mostly cloudy for your Sunday with a few storms later in the afternoon and a high temperature of 83. It's going to feel more humid thanks to a warm front and an approaching weather maker. Then a cold front arrives Monday. Mostly cloudy skies with a drop in temperatures and a lot of cloud cover throughout the rest of the week. Get ready for highs only in the 60s by Tuesday. It's going to feel like fall out there as fall begins by Tuesday. In the Storm Alert Weather Center, I'm meteorologist Jordan Evans.
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2: Good morning, I'm Rich Hunter. Thanks for taking us along on your early Sunday morning. On stage at Lincoln Financial Field in Philadelphia Saturday night following protests outside the venue, Ed Sheeran was getting emotional at the start of his performance. The pop star addressed the decision to drop Macklemore from his tour lineup following the rapper's recent pro-Palestinian comments while opening for Sheeran.
33: What happened in Israel and at the Nova Music Festival on October 7th was horrific and compounded centuries of Jewish pain. What is happening in Gaza is a catastrophic and unjustifiable and disproportionate. My heart has been broken by the scale of devastation and loss of civilians' lives, of children's lives.
2: Sheeran said his concerts have always been a safe space for everyone and that honoring his commitment to his fans is why he's choosing to continue his current tour. Part of Sheeran's performance in Philadelphia has been posted on his Instagram page. The murder trial of a former American Idol contestant for the shooting death of his wife is now underway. Details about the suspect's alleged affair were revealed during opening statements.
34: 40-year-old Caleb Lynn is on trial for allegedly murdering his wife in their bed and then staging a scene to look like a break-in. The former American Idol contestant has pleaded not guilty. But in opening statements, prosecutors say the 37-year-old Ashley Flynn was shot twice in the back of the head while she slept in the couple's Ohio home last February. They also said that there was no evidence of an intruder in or around the home that night. Prosecutors point to more than 100,000 text messages Flynn allegedly sent to his mistress in the months before the murder, including this one.
0: I was up until 4 a.m. last night crying, literally trying to think of ways to kill her and not go to jail.
34: Flynn appeared on season 12 of American Idol, where he described himself as a music pastor.
2: That's Fox's Chanley Panter reporting. If convicted, Flynn could face life without parole.
3: 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A recent Pew Research survey found that 53% of U.S. adults feel that they spend too much time on their smartphones, with 26% reporting they use their device almost constantly. 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Connect Safely Education Director Carrie Gallagher has advice for adults who want to cut back.
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2: If you're interested in learning more about Arlington and new artworks celebrating three historically black neighborhoods, here's an event you can attend. WTOP's Annalisa Gale has the details.
7: On Thursday, the Langston Boulevard Alliance will meet for a community event that will celebrate Arlington's black history in three neighborhoods.
10: The three communities are Halls Hill in North Arlington, Johnson's Hill in South Arlington, and Green Valley as well. They were some of the first places that black people could buy property in Arlington a lot of the times right after the Civil War during Reconstruction.
7: Artist Zane Kilgo created digital collages that will be featured at the event. He hopes to one day add larger prints to the Arlington art collection.
10: I went through each of the neighborhoods and took pictures of all of the buildings, all of the houses, all of the churches, the establishments, and I sorted them kind of like a puzzle.
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10: I think people should come out because we want to emphasize that Arlington's history is richer and more layered than people often realize.
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16: A chance for a signature win for the Maryland Terrapins under head coach Mike Locksley, but they don't get it done. James Franklin and Virginia Tech coming to College Park and get the victory 35-26. Maryland's defense could not slow down Virginia Tech. The Terps giving up a whopping 445 total yards of offense for the Hokies. Terps' first loss of the year, now 2-1. Number 25, Virginia, upset by West Virginia 38-27. Nationally, Ole Miss beats old coach Lane Kiffin at LSU 32-24. NFL Sunday, with the Commanders visiting Dallas on Sunday at 4:25. Both teams 0-1. Commanders about a 3-point underdog in this one. In baseball, Nats beat the Cardinals 8-5. Nats score four runs in the 11th inning. Andrew Alvarez didn't get the decision, but he goes six innings, striking out eight. Dalen Lyle had a two-run homer in the first for the Nats, who go for the sweep on Sunday afternoon in St. Louis. Baltimore falls at home 1-0 to the Brew Crew. Major League Soccer, D.C. United with a 2-1 loss to Charlotte FC at Audi Field. Again, Maryland football falls at home to Virginia Tech 35-26. I'm Frank Hand, Ryan WTOP Sports.
2: And coming up on WTOP, a woman in a wheelchair is killed after being struck by a car in Fairfax County. Traffic and weather in about a minute.
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2: It's 3:58. Traffic and weather on WTOP. Let's get back to Ken in the traffic center.
1: The crash northbound 295 is at Arundel Mills Boulevard, blocks the far left lane. Two open right lanes are letting traffic get by with minimal delay. Also minimal delay through the accident activity in Montgomery County. Northbound 270 at Maryland 109 Old 100 Road. Just beware of responding units. At the Bay Bridge, they have reopened the eastbound span, and they still have the far left lane on the westbound span pointed to Kent Island, with the far right lane only getting by from Kent Island to Sandy Point. But they'll likely be ending that activity shortly. 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I'm Ken Berger. Your next traffic report in 10 minutes.
6: Temperatures falling down to 70 degrees with a southeast wind at 5 to 10 miles per hour. I'm not expecting any rain, but a few showers may appear by morning with better chances for scattered storms late in the day. I'd say after 4 p.m. for your Sunday afternoon. High temperature of 83 at feels more humid by the afternoon as well. And the Storm Alert Weather Center, I'm meteorologist Jordan Evans.
2: And right now it's 70 in Manassas, 74 downtown at Metro Center, 70 up in Frederick. We're still at 71 degrees outside the WTOP studios at 3:59.
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2: Good morning, I'm Rich Hunter. Coming up in 15 minutes, we'll talk with a journalism professor who's also a lawyer about the White House ban against three news organizations. A woman in a wheelchair dies after a car crash in Fairfax County. Plus,
12: reaction to the sudden departure of Montgomery County's police chief. I'm Kate Ryan.
13: A new FAA report uses familiar language when describing President Trump's proposed arch. I'm Dan Ronan.
14: A green light doesn't always mean go. I'm Tamika Cody.
2: A down day for local college football as UVA and Maryland both lose. Good morning. It's now 4 a.m.
20: From ABC News, I'm Dave Packer. President Trump says he's forming a new AI force amid growing concerns about the technology.
21: Referring to the fears around AI as a hoax, Trump asserted in a post on social media that we will not in any way hinder or stifle the growth of this incredible industry. But, Trump added, in order to look out for the bad aspects of AI, the U.S. would form an AI force and appoint an AI czar in the near future. The White House did not immediately respond to a request for comment.
20: ABC's Chuck Sievertson. This coming as a new report says researchers used Anthropic's Claude to hack into rival company OpenAI. There have been four measles deaths in Pennsylvania amid the outbreak there, and now health officials warning of a possible exposure to the disease at children's hospitals in Philadelphia and Pittsburgh. James Garrow is with the Philadelphia Health Department.
22: Our greatest worry is the children who are on that unit. All of them are obviously too young to be vaccinated against measles. And given that they're already medically fragile, this creates a very concerning situation for us.
20: Medical experts in Pennsylvania urging families to vaccinate kids earlier than usual. Tensions in the Middle East escalating this weekend. The U.S. State Department advising Americans to seriously reconsider travel in the Middle East, citing Houthi hostilities in Saudi Arabia. Earlier Saturday, Saudi Arabia confirming Houthis tried to attack Riyadh with a ballistic missile that it says was interrupted.
23: And I am making mistakes, and I'm so sorry.
20: That's Ed Sheeran in Philadelphia Saturday night. His first concert after opening act Macklemore was dropped from the U.S. tour over onstage pro-Palestinian comments. Other openers and his own band dropping out in protest. Sheeran saying that while the attacks in Israel on October 7th, 2023 were horrific,
23: what is happening in Gaza is a catastrophic and unjustifiable and disproportionate.
20: And that he wants his music and shows to be about unity and humanity, not politics. You're listening to ABC News.
2: It is 4:02 a.m. Sunday, September 20th. Partly sunny, chance of rain, highs near 85. Right now we're at 71 degrees. Good morning, I'm Rich Hunter. The top local stories we're following this hour. A man is in critical condition after his motorcycle collided with a car in Maryland Saturday evening. Montgomery County Fire and Rescue say they were called to Barnesville Road near Mount Ephraim Road in Dickerson around 6 o'clock. Rescue crews checked out several people at the scene. Two women who'd been in the car were taken to a nearby hospital by ambulance, but the motorcyclist had to be airlifted to a hospital in Baltimore with life-threatening injuries. The driver of the car stayed on the scene, and the crash is still being investigated. In Montgomery County, a sudden shakeup at the top of the county's police department. WTOP's Kate Ryan has more on the surprising resignation of the police chief.
12: Mark Yamada served the Montgomery County Police Department for nearly 40 years, the last two as its chief. But he was asked to resign by County Executive Mark Elrich after being cited for violating department policy in an inspector general's report. The Fraternal Order of Police, Lodge 35, issued a statement saying Yamada demonstrated a strong commitment to the department and worked to address issues that impacted officers. Assistant Police Chief Darren Frank has been tapped to step in as acting chief, according to Elrich, until a permanent replacement can be named. Kate Ryan, WTOP News.
2: Now the latest on the federal trial of D.C. Councilmember Trayon White. He's charged with one count of bribery, accused of accepting cash from a businessman in exchange for helping him with government contracts. WTOP's Mike Morello has more from D.C. District Court.
0: Prosecutors ended their case by returning to the $35,000 businessman Aliyu Kamara gave White. They say one recording shows White acting on their alleged agreement, telling Kamara he told an agency director she needed to support him if she wanted his support. But that director, Quelly Sneed, testified White never said that to her. Then the defense called former D.C. Attorney General Carl Racine. Kamara previously testified White told him that Racine said to leave life deeds alone after a separate alleged bribe. Racine said, "I have absolutely no recollection of that conversation." Wanda Lockridge, a longtime chief of staff of White, testified about White's reputation for truthfulness and said White told her he discovered he had a half-sister. That woman has three children with Kamara. The defense has called White, Kamara's brother-in-law, but Kamara denied it. White could be seen wiping his eyes as Lockridge spoke. Monday, the judge will hear defense arguments that could include a request for a mistrial before jurors return on Tuesday. At D.C. District Court, Mike Murillo, WTOP News.
2: Prosecutors say they may call on one more witness Tuesday before those closing arguments. It is 4:05. A Prince George's County man has been ordered to pay nearly $6 million for his role in an alleged pyramid scheme and has been permanently banned from the state securities industry. More on that from WTOP's Alan Etter.
5: A court upheld a $5.9 million civil fine against Stanley Richards, who promoted Novatech, a cryptocurrency and foreign currency trading operation. State officials say about 3,000 Maryland residents invested in Novatech, with investors losing an estimated $37 million. Prosecutors say Richards promoted the scheme on YouTube, social media, and online video calls, despite never being registered as an investment advisor. Worldwide, Novatech investors deposited between $600 million and $1 billion in cryptocurrency between 2019 and 2023. Richards had challenged the state's order in court, but the Prince George's County Circuit Court upheld it. Alan Etter, WTOP News.
2: The FAA is raising questions about what it will take to make President Trump's triumphal arch safe to fly around. WTOP's Dan Ronan is a commercial pilot. He reports the FAA is spelling out specific lighting requirements for the proposed monument.
13: The FAA's language, according to a published report in TheHill.com, says the proposed 220-foot-high arch will need what it calls an eternal flame at the top to make it visible for airline pilots flying into and out of nearby Reagan National Airport. The term eternal flame is the description of the natural gas system used at President John F. Kennedy's gravesite, about half a mile away at Arlington National Cemetery. At night, the eternal flame is visible from the site of the proposed arch. If it's built, the arch would be on a direct line between the back of the Lincoln Memorial and the entrance to Arlington. Veterans groups groups and preservationists are actively fighting the proposal. While the FAA says the lighting is necessary, the report said it would not pose a threat to airline safety, even though it's on a busy low-altitude arrival and departure corridor. Dan Ronan, WTOP News.
2: Coming up on WTOP, what's the next new tech for Apple after the debut of the Duo foldable phone? 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
2: Traffic and weather on WTOP. Let's say good morning to Ken Berger in the WTOP Traffic Center.
1: Thank you very much, Rich. Well, we have got a major accident working in Montgomery County. All lanes northbound 270 are closed between 121 and 109 because of this accident. Looks like you might need to exit off at 121 to avoid this situation. And then the crash on the BW Parkway in Anne Arundel County. One of the off-ramp lanes to northbound BW Parkway is closed coming over from Arundel Mills Boulevard because of this accident. Avoid the malarkey and shenanigans that can come with fake payments, unsafe meetups, and endless haggling. Sell to Fitzgerald Auto Malls and know exactly who you're dealing with. Go to FitzBuysCars.com. I'm Ken Berger. Your next traffic report in 10 minutes.
6: A few peaks of sun for your Sunday morning, then we'll track scattered storms later in the afternoon as a cold front approaches out of the northwest. High temperature of 83. It's going to feel more muggy. Then that cold front moves through by Sunday night into Monday, and that's really going to drop temperatures through the rest of the week. Monday's high of only 70, but Tuesday's high, 67 degrees. And Wednesday, we're down to 64. In the Storm Alert Weather Center, I'm meteorologist Jordan Evans.
2: And right now, we've got 73 degrees in Hyattsville. It's 71 in Herndon, 73 downtown at Foggy Bottom in Northwest on the campus of George Washington University. And it's 71 degrees outside the WTOP studios, brought to you by Long Fence. 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
24: 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Just 1 week after Apple CEO John Ternus unveiled the company's first ever foldable phone.
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26: If you're into new hardware, if you want new products, now's the time.
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2: And coming up on WTOP, the White House bars reporters from CNN, MS Now, and Politico from entering Saturday. What legal options do those news organizations have now? 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It's 4:11.
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2: Good morning, I'm Rich Hunter. Thanks for being with us. President Trump denied entry to accredited reporters from CNN, MS Now, and Politico Saturday, turning them away at the White House despite valid press credentials. The move marks the latest escalation in the administration's ongoing clash with major news organizations over press access and First Amendment concerns. All three outlets are vowing legal action, which could come quickly. Elon University journalism professor, attorney, and former Washington correspondent Israel Balderas joined WTOP's Dan Ronan for a closer look.
19: The president does have some authority over who enters the White House, but the authority is limited. Once the government creates a credentialed press access system, the D.C. Circuit has said that restrictions have to be reasonable and viewpoint neutral. Those are key. So the critical question for the courts when and if there's a lawsuit filed is why did they lose access? And if it was because of a legitimate, consistently applied security or access rule, that's one thing. But if it was because the president wanted to punish unfavorable reporting, well, to me, that's a very serious First Amendment issue.
13: When Trump made this announcement, he did not cite a particular story against the news organizations, not that it mattered. But as you point out, that could be significant when it gets into the court system.
19: Well, and that's going to be key because the president did say that he was banning reporters from CNN, Politico, and MS Now because, quote unquote, he called it fake news. Well, guess what? That is called content-based regulation. In other words, he doesn't like the content. He may be right, he may be wrong, but the government is saying we don't like the content of what the reporter is covering. And the First Amendment is very clear on that. The government can't do that. It has to be viewpoint neutral. Meaning you can't take sides in the coverage. And the evidence shows that's not what the president is doing here.
13: The midterms are about 45 days away. Early voting is starting soon. Is this a way for Mr. Trump to fire up the MAGA base?
19: I think we have seen over the last 2 years and during the first Trump administration that when he attacks the press, it is because he doesn't like the coverage. And lately, CNN, Politico, and MS Now have done amazing coverage telling us what is going on with the war. And what the polling shows us is that the war is the number two issue. The economy is number one when it comes to how voters would decide. And right now, the truth is that the president and the Pentagon have done a terrible job of coming up with a coherent reason why we're in Iran. So therefore, yes, the president is going to attack any coverage that makes him look in a negative light. And so to me, this is a misdirection. And what I would give advice to my colleagues in Washington, D.C., go back to work on Monday. This banning of the White House is not about you. It's about the First Amendment. And your job is to provide information to the voters so they can make a decision come November 3rd. And whether you're inside the White House or outside the lawn at 1600 Pennsylvania Avenue, your job is to report the truth. And that the president can never take away.
13: The reporters are just reporting from across the street. This is really similar to what the Pentagon did about a year ago, limiting reporters in their access at the Pentagon. But their work hasn't stopped, and their reporting on the Iran war, as you say, has been pretty tough.
19: And that's what I would say. This is all about access, access to power, access to a room, access to ask questions. And at that point, I would say to my colleagues, and I tell my students as well, if you are a journalist, you are about the story. You're not the story. So to me, I look at the Pentagon, and that Pentagon issue is still ongoing litigation. But what has the coverage looked like since the reporters were banned from the Pentagon press room? It has been incredible. It has been insightful. Why? Because you and I know what the term gumshoe journalism is. That is journalists going out there in the street, pounding the street, and gum gets stuck in the bottom of their shoes because they're doing the work of a journalist, talking to sources, digging information, going to where the news is happening. And so to me, the news has been insightful and quite incredible. And I believe that right now, journalists are going to rise to the occasion. It doesn't matter if they get banned from the White House press room or from the Pentagon or anywhere. You keep doing your job. Talk to your sources. Use those burner phones and make sure you're talking to people, because I'm going to tell you something. The people inside the White House, they are talking, and not everyone's keeping their mouth shut. Go find those people and report that, because that's what the people need.
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1: 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And the Storm Alert Weather Center, I'm meteorologist Short Evans.
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6: Good morning, I'm Rich Hunter. Thanks for listening. A Chantilly woman is dead after being hit by a car while crossing Route 50 in Fairfax County. Police say Teresa Flynn, 53, was in a wheelchair Friday night just before 7:30 p.m. when she tried to cross near Plaza Lane in Greenbrier. According to investigators, she was not in a crosswalk when she was hit by a westbound traveling Kia Rio. Flynn later died at the hospital. The driver was uninjured and remained on scene. Crash reconstruction detectives are still working to determine exactly what happened. Drivers in Fairfax, beware. County police have launched a countywide crackdown on drivers who failed to yield at crosswalks. WTOP's Tamika Cody explains why officers are focusing on right turns.
7: Fairfax County police are launching Operation Safe Right Turn after several close calls involving drivers turning right on a green light and nearly hitting pedestrians, bicyclists, and scooter riders. Lieutenant Yoss says a collision usually happens when drivers focus on the traffic signal instead of the people in the crosswalks.
8: They see green and they think, natural green means go. So they're just not keeping their eyes up and scanning ahead as they're approaching that right turn.
7: Police say staying alert, whether you're behind the wheel or in the crosswalk, can help everyone get to where they're going safely. In Fairfax, Tamika Cody, WTOP News.
6: An arrest has been made in a Frederick County cold case more than two decades after a young man was found murdered. Authorities have charged 46-year-old Tavon Willis of Frederick in the 2003 killing of Joshua Crawford, who was found dead in his apartment on what would have been his 21st birthday. Investigators determined Crawford died from asphyxia along with sharp force and blunt force injuries. Willis is charged with first-degree murder, robbery, burglary, false imprisonment, and conspiracy. Sheriff Chuck Jenkins says detectives never gave up on the case and recently uncovered significant new evidence. A grand jury indicted Willis Friday. He's now being held at the Frederick County Adult Detention Center. WTOP is celebrating National Hispanic Heritage Month. Through October 15th, we're sharing stories that spotlight the people, cultures, and organizations helping shape our region. Annalisa Gale has more on how you can get kids involved through books.
9: Very excited to honor our community members during Hispanic Heritage Month. We have a big population.
10: With Hispanic Heritage Month underway, the director of Prince George's County Memorial Library System, Catherine Hollerbach, is sharing some of her favorite books that will educate young people.
9: So the first one that I chose is for preschoolers. It's called Alma and How She Got Her Name by Duana Martinez Neal. It's about a little girl named Alma who has a very, very long name. She doesn't like her name because it's so long and it takes her forever to write it. So she's complaining to her dad, why is my name so long? So her dad takes her through what each name means. Sophia is one of her grandmothers. Jose is one of her grandfathers.
10: In addition to books, the county libraries are also offering cultural programs, including movies, story times, and virtual conversations. More details at WTOP.com. Annalisa Gale, WTOP News.
6: A federal judge in Oregon has blocked the Trump administration from imposing millions of dollars in SNAP-related penalties on states, including Maryland. The ruling expands a temporary injunction issued late last year after the Agriculture Department cut off benefits for thousands of legal U.S. residents, including refugees and asylum seekers, and sought to recover millions from states through retroactive fines. While the

0: administration later restored SNAP eligibility for legal permanent residents. It continued to pursue the penalties against states. The judge called the policy's implementation arbitrary, finding that eligible refugees and asylum seekers were improperly denied food assistance benefits. A project to reduce sewage and stormwater overflows into the Potomac River opened its construction gates to visitors Saturday near the Lincoln Memorial. WTOP's Jimmy Alexander joined families getting a closer look during D.C. Waters Community Day.
1: I wanted to come to see how cool this machine is.
2: 12-year-old Josh Weston came with his two buddies and said his favorite part was watching how they mix the cement.
1: So we could see, like, how they make the tunnels.
3: It's not often that you get to see this kind of thing.
2: Sherry Lewis is D.C. Waters' senior communication manager, and she's describing a construction site that looks almost like a city of its own.
3: You can go to truck touches, and you can touch, you know, bulldozers and other kinds of things like that, but it's very rare that you get the opportunity to see this kind of mining equipment and really experience it.
4: He works here. My husband works here.
2: Jennifer and her son came to visit, and she said this was her favorite part.
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2: From West Potomac Park, Jimmy Alexander, WTOP News.
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6: Another big game at home does not go the way for Maryland as they lose to Virginia Tech 35-26. Maryland defense really struggled, giving up 445 yards and allowed the Hokies to convert 10 of 15 third downs as the Hokies come into College Park, get the victory 35-26. Terps now 2-1 on the season. Virginia Tech improves to 3-0. Number 25, Virginia, falls to West Virginia 38-27. Played this one in Charlotte, North Carolina. On the national stage, remember Lane Kiffin left Ole Miss before the playoffs last year to join the LSU team? Well, his new team lost to his old team as Ole Miss beats LSU 32-24 in Oxford, Mississippi. In NFL news, the Commanders getting set for the Dallas Cowboys Sunday 4:25. The NFL did fine wide receiver Stephon Diggs $15,000 for sliding down that goalpost after scoring that touchdown in the loss to Philadelphia. Commanders about a 3-point underdog to Dallas. In baseball, Nats score 4 runs in the 11th, beat the Cardinals 8-5. Dalen Lyle got things going early, 2-run homer in the first for the Nats. Andrew Alvarez didn't get the victory, but he goes 6 innings, striking out 8. Nats go for the sweep on Sunday. Baltimore falls at home to the Brewers, 1-0. Major League Soccer, tough night for DC United, losing at home to Charlotte FC 2-1 at Audi Field. I'm Frank Hanrahan, WTOP Sports.
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5: Traffic and weather on WTOP.
11: Two accidents, both in Maryland, one in Montgomery County, northbound 270 between 121 and 109. Be ready to exit off 270 at 121. Both travel lanes, both shoulders blocked by this accident. Then in Anne Arundel County, northbound 295, the ramp from Arundel Mills Boulevard is blocked as they deal with that crash, but the travel lanes are open, so there's no major delay. The Virginia side running just fine. No worries on 95, 66 outside the Beltway. Out to Route 81 is running in the clear. I'm Ken Berger. Your next traffic report in about 10 minutes.
0: And your WTOP forecast today, we're looking at partly sunny skies, chance of rain later in the day, highs near 85. Monday, cloudy, PM showers, but highs only near 70 as we turn a little bit cooler as we end summer finally on the calendar. And then Tuesday, windy with areas of rain, highs only in the 60s. Right now, we've got 71 degrees in Reston, 72 in Bethesda. Still 74 downtown on the National Mall, and we're at 71 degrees outside the WTOP studios at 4:30.
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0: Good morning. I'm Rich Hunter. Pablo Rocco is our producer. The top stories we're following for you today. Saudi Arabia's capital is on edge following reported aerial strikes launched by Houthi rebels. The Houthis claim they attacked using drones and ballistic missiles. Fox's Stephanie Bennett has the latest.
14: The Houthis did not specify what they targeted, but said they attacked sensitive sites and there were no immediate reports of casualties. Now, video shows flames and a large plume of black smoke near King Khalid International Airport in Saudi Arabia's capital of Riyadh. Tracking website Flight Radar 24 reported major issues, including long delays. And for the first time in months, emergency air raid alerts sounded overnight across the capital as residents reported hearing loud explosions. It comes after days of escalating conflict between the kingdom and the Iran-backed Houthi rebels in neighboring Yemen.
0: The Houthis pose a growing threat to global energy supply following territorial gains along the Red Sea coast, where the rebel group captured key cities over the past week. This just into the WTOP newsroom. Russian officials say that Ukraine has fired more than 1,000 drones at Russia overnight, what Moscow's mayor described as the largest ever attack on the Russian capital. Russia's Ministry of Defense said it shot down 1,100 Ukrainian drones across the country, as well as over the annexed Ukrainian peninsula of Crimea and the waters of the Black Sea. The attack comes on the third and final day of voting in Russia's first wartime parliamentary election. Three major news outlets have been banned from the White House. News Nation's Tom Dempsey has the details.
15: President Trump first made this announcement on Truth Social, banning CNN, MS Now, and Politico from the White House and writing, quote, media outlets should not be able to constantly write or report fiction and lies when they're covering the president of the United States, the Trump administration, or the United States of America. He also doubled down on the ban during a gathering inside the Oval Office, accusing the outlets of writing false stories and describing CNN as one-sided.
0: Reporters from both cable networks went on the air to report they had been denied access. Politico reports the decision caught some senior White House aides by surprise, and it was issued while Chief of Staff Susie Wiles was out of town. The White House Correspondents Association says the dispute goes far beyond the rights of journalists. In a statement, the group says it's about the American people's right to receive a full, independent account of the actions, policies, and decisions of whoever occupies the nation's highest office. It is 4:33. President Trump is intensifying his threats related to the Kennedy Center, and he continues to demand that his name has to be put on the center if it's renovated. WTOP's Mitchell Miller has Today on the Hill.
16: The place is a dump.
17: The president, referring to the 55-year-old center named after the late President John F. Kennedy. He says it's a chronic money loser and is in bad need of major renovations, which could cause it to be closed for 2 years. He's also threatened to demolish it if his name doesn't ultimately get placed on the building.
16: I think the Trump administration should be given recognition.
17: Ohio Congresswoman Joyce Beatty, a member of the center's board, is fighting a court battle to try to save the center. Congress approved $258 million for its renovation. renovation. A judge issued rulings this week stating that only Congress can approve a name change, and the Kennedy Center must give 30 days' notice of any changes to be made to the building, including its possible demolition. On Capitol Hill, Mitchell Miller, WTOP News.
0: Major moves on the world stage ahead of the UN General Assembly getting underway next week in New York. That's where a new U.S. security deal with Greenland is expected to be finalized.
18: After repeatedly threatening to take over Greenland, President Trump announcing Friday the U.S. has reached an agreement with Denmark. The president posting on social media saying it gives the U.S. permanent control over security and other needs in the territory. The State Department adds it gives the U.S. the ability to defend the American continent, including basing and overflight rights, and builds upon the existing Defense of Greenland Agreement signed in 1951. Lama Hassan, ABC News, London.
0: With less than 2 months to go until the midterm elections, Democrats are honing in on affordability in their effort to attract voters and secure majorities in both the House and the Senate.
19: Some Republicans are frank about the party's prospects this fall. Democrats are stumping on the cost of living. Republicans are touting last year's big, beautiful bill. But some Republicans say voters ask, "What have you done for me lately?" There's doubt about a cohesive message from either party. But another issue is emerging. GOP Ohio Senator John Husted tried to pass legislation controlling utility rates for those living close to data centers, redirecting the expenses to big tech.
20: But Democrats blocked that. Husted is vulnerable this fall. Republicans believe that Democrats thwarting the bill actually helps them make the case about affordability.
0: That's Fox's Chad Pergram from Capitol Hill. Gas prices continue to rise due to tensions in the Middle East, and consumers say the costs are forcing them to make tough choices.
21: Iran claiming it struck an oil tanker trying to transit the Strait of Hormuz. Attacks bringing that key waterway to a near standstill, sending gas prices surging, now nearing $4.50 a gallon.
22: I'm a teacher, so I don't make a lot of money.
21: Americans like Brittany Bivens in North Carolina say they're feeling it.
22: You have to make a decision on gas, food, you know, the basics.
21: Diesel surging even higher, hitting a record average of $6.44 a gallon.
0: That's ABC's Olivia Rubin reporting from Washington. Coming up after traffic and weather, don't look now. Here comes America's newest foodie obsession. And then one major company's AI agent hacks several other companies after accessing the internet on its own.
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0: 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Got the weather on WTOP. Let's check in with Ken Berger in the WTOP Traffic Center.
11: Keeping an eye on this accident on westbound 66. This is out by Virginia 28. At the moment, nothing getting by in the main lanes. Also, a little bit further up, you'll notice that some of the express lanes are also blocked. So the service road is your better option at the moment. That is wide open. Some traffic is siphoning off into that service road. But again, all lanes westbound 66 and your Virginia 28 closed because of the accident. That accident in Montgomery County, northbound 270 near 109 has been cleared. All lanes are open. I'm Ken Berger. Your next traffic report in about 10 minutes.
0: Thank you, Ken. Now let's head over to the P.J. 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Trust PJ.com. Here's 7 News meteorologist Jordan Evans.
1: Temperatures down to 70 degrees with cloudy skies and a southeast wind at 5 to 10 miles per hour. A warm front comes through that's going to climb the temperature up to 83. We'll see some humidity increase with that as well. A few peaks of sun are possible, but a lot of clouds for your Sunday. Then eventually a few scattered storms by late in the day and Sunday evening too. Expecting some drier conditions with partly cloudy skies and a low temperature of 65. In the Storm Alert Weather Center, I'm meteorologist Jordan Evans.
0: And right now we've got 74 degrees downtown at the Wharf in Southwest. It's 73 at National Harbor, 72 degrees at the National Weather Service in Sterling, and it's 71 degrees outside the WTOP studios at 440. Money news on WTOP. Here's Bloomberg's Andrew O'Day.
2: This is a Bloomberg Money Minute. Every so often, our nation, rich with wonderfully exotic gastronomic tastes and experiences from all over the globe, latches onto a new culinary trend. And right now, that trend is British food. No, really.
3: I don't understand why people think British food isn't lovely. I love it.
2: Bloomberg anchor Caroline Hepker, in New York but from the UK, is quite aware of British food's reputation in the US as, shall we say, bland, brown, boring. But she says that's not fair or accurate. And now it's finally having its moment.
3: It's seeing a renaissance. There are lots of lovely gastropubs that are opening up.
2: In cities across the U.S., there's a new wave of pub-inspired restaurants drawing crowds with traditional dishes served in more modern settings. Although at the most trendy spots, menu items at the moment appear somewhat regionally limited.
3: The pasty and the fish and the stargazy pie are a bit Cornish, from Devon and Cornwall by the sea.
2: From the Bloomberg Newsroom, I'm Andrew O'Day on WTOP.
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0: Good morning, I'm Rich Hunter. Thanks for listening. New reports suggest that Google's artificial intelligence model, Gemini, hacked three other companies. Fox's Dana Marie McNichol has the latest.
6: This is the first known example of Google Gemini autonomously accessing a company without permission. So this is how it happened. Google was working with an AI testing startup called Irregular. Now, the Gemini AI model was given a fictional scenario that involved hacking into a fake company to test security vulnerabilities. Gemini gained access to the internet without permission and then hacked a real company instead. Google's vice president of security engineering tells Fox Gemini guessed passwords and found login credentials in a public database. This happened back in May, and Google says it didn't initially disclose the hacks because the model didn't cause harm, and it stopped working when it realized it had broken into a real company.
0: The incident comes after other tech giants, including Meta, OpenAI, and Anthropic, saw their AI models break out of testing environments and gain internet access. As concerns from Silicon Valley and beyond grow about the rapid pace of AI development, President Trump said on Saturday that he would move to create a new AI force and announce the appointment of an AI czar. Here's ABC's Chuck Sievertson.
7: Referring to the fears around AI as a hoax, Trump asserted in a post on social media that we will not in any way hinder or stifle the growth of this incredible industry. But, Trump added, in order to look out for the bad aspects of AI, the U.S. would form an AI force and appoint an AI czar in the near future. The White House did not immediately respond to a request for comment.
0: California's Governor Gavin Newsom signed an executive order to ramp up oversight of artificial intelligence technology. News Nation's Leah Londo has more.
8: On Friday, Governor Gavin Newsom introducing an executive order accelerating the implementation of new AI safety and auditing requirements. Governor Newsom's office says this new order would implement independent audits of AI companies and require developers to add an emergency shutoff or kill switch to their models. This comes after a bill that would create a federal version of the kill switch mandate failed in the Senate after being introduced by Senator John Kennedy of Louisiana, being blocked by his fellow Republican Rand Paul of Kentucky.
0: California is a hub for companies like Anthropic and OpenAI, and it remains to be seen how these companies will respond to plans for more oversight. Nevada puts a new policy in place for how data centers are developed in the state with tax breaks.
4: The governor there, Joe Lombardo, signing an executive order requiring data center developers to pay taxes toward local schools and cover all project-related energy costs. Companies also must take steps to protect that state's water supply and the power grid. According to one estimate, there are more than 50 data centers already built in the Silver State, with nearly 30 others planned or under construction.
0: That's News Nation's Blake Berman. While the county supports the governor's decision, the state disagrees. Coming up on WTOP, a new partnership is shining a spotlight on the region's top high school athletes. We'll tell you about the All DMV initiative and why WTOP is proud to be part of it. 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
4: 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The evidence that prosecutors want jurors to hear involves recorded meetings and cash-filled envelopes.
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6: Good morning, I'm Rich Hunter. Thanks for being with us. There's a new way to keep track of local high school sports, and we are excited to be a part of it. All DMV is a brand new local news collaboration between the Washington Sun, WTOP NBC4, and Fox 5 DC, which will recognize the outstanding talent in high school athletics across the DC region. Michael Arrigo is the deputy editor of local news and sports for the Washington Sun. He joined our Mark Lewis to talk about the new All DMV program.
7: All DMV is simply a way for us to recognize the incredible high school sports talent that we have here in the DC area. The Washington Sun is super excited to join media partners at Fox 5, NBC4, and you wonderful people at WTOP to provide coverage of football, volleyball, soccer in the fall. And then we hope to kind of expand that moving forward. But the goal is just to give readers what they love. And we know from years of the Washington Post's All Met coverage that they love high school sports. And when the Post shut down that operation, we just looked to fill that void.
8: This is important because folks needed somewhere to find this information. So tell us this week about the standout performances for high school football players.
7: Sure. So every week we're going to try and recognize five high school football players from across the DC region. All DMV is covering not just the district, but we're also covering two counties in Maryland, two counties in Virginia. That would be Fairfax and Arlington in Virginia, Montgomery and PG in Maryland. And if you look at our Players of the Week selections for this week, you can see the variety of players and the variety of talent that we have in the area. We have a dual threat quarterback from Largo who had over 100 yards rushing and 100 yards passing. We have a defensive back from South Lakes who had an incredible game against Battlefield. We have two players from Maryland, a running back from Westfield. So it's just a huge variety of players, ages, talent, positions, and it's not going to be too hard for us to find five standout performers every week. I know that.
8: Now, local families will be excited that you're also following volleyball.
7: Yes, yes, we are covering volleyball. It's the fastest growing high school sport. There was no way we couldn't cover it. And we're covering three players of the week for volleyball every week. We just came out with our latest on Wednesday. And there's an outside hitter from Richard Montgomery in Montgomery County. There is an outside hitter from Madison in Virginia and a setter from St. John's in the city. So you can see there just the variety of positions, schools, regions, etc.
8: Now, Mike, will this continue for winter sports and spring sports?
7: Yes, totally. I mean, we can't not cover basketball. This is a huge basketball town, so we certainly plan to cover that in the winter. And then the spring, there's a huge variety of things we could cover. I think we're eyeing lacrosse because that's increasingly popular in the D.C. area. Mm-hmm. There's obviously baseball and softball. So, yeah, we want to keep growing this thing and giving our readers, the best coverage we possibly can.
8: This is very exciting. So where can folks learn all about the Players of the Week and all of your coverage?
7: Well, you can go to the WashingtonSun.com to read Players of the Week stories, but we'll also have our writer, Noah Ferguson, who was with me at the Washington Post covering high schools for a long time. He'll be hopping on WTOP, Fox 5, NBC4 to talk about some of these players and to talk about the All DMV operation.
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9: Traffic and weather on WTOP.
10: The main lanes of westbound 66 closed because of the accident right at Virginia 28. It looks like some traffic, though, is being allowed to get into the express lanes. The two service lanes are also open to get around this situation. The crash in Montgomery County, northbound 270 at 109, has been cleared. The on-ramp from Arundel Mills Boulevard to northbound 295 remains blocked as they work with that crash in Anne Arundel County. All lanes open at the Bay Bridge where the work zone ended. did. I'm Ken Berger, your next traffic report in about 10 minutes.
11: Mostly cloudy for your Sunday with a few storms later in the afternoon and a high temperature of 83. It's going to feel more humid thanks to a warm front and an approaching weather maker. Then a cold front arrives Monday. Mostly cloudy skies with a drop in temperatures and a lot of cloud cover throughout the rest of the week. Get ready for highs only in the 60s by Tuesday. It's going to feel like fall out there as fall begins by Tuesday. In the Storm Alert Weather Center, I'm meteorologist Jordan Evans.
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6: Good morning, I'm Rich Hunter. Thanks for listening. Do you get Nikes or Hokas? Do you pronate or need orthotics? These are questions a lot of runners and walkers struggle with. In this Small Business September installment presented by Eagle Bank, WTOP's Luke Luker takes us to a Hyattsville store that is hoping to make the decision a little easier for runners and walkers in Prince George's County.
17: Paraca Run and Walk is making it their mission to find the best fit for you in order to get you up and running or walking.
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18: We bring people in, we measure their feet, we talk to them about their goals, we make sure we're getting them in the right shoes.
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18: Because we want to encourage more people to get outside and get that healthy movement.
17: Holland is a longtime journalist, writer, and college educator in the D.C. area. His wife, who co-owns Haraka, is an engineer and former track athlete at the Naval Academy. Neither thought they would ever own a business.
18: We're going to make the most of it, and we're going to serve the people of the Prince George's County and the DMV as much as we possibly can.
17: They hope to open their second location in the near future. Luke Luger, WTOP News.
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19: I am with Greg Angert, beer director for the Neighborhood Restaurant Group. 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
20: This week we have Spezial Rauchbier Lager, a crisp, refreshing, and smoky lager from Franconia in Germany.
19: Smoke beers are somewhat an acquired taste. I've found myself liking them more over the years.
20: Yeah, you get into them, and this one's lightly smoked and super dry, so a great example of the style.
19: What would you pair it with?
20: I love this with cured meats, roast pork, barbecue ribs, aged cheddar, and pasta puttanesca.
19: All right, Greg, thank you. Everyone, be sure to bring your thirst next time for another Beer of the Week.
6: Check out Brennan's more detailed video version of this week's report at WTOP.com. Search Beer of the Week. For some kids, the morning school run now comes with an energy drink, and a growing number of schools are saying they've had enough.
21: Energy drinks have become a common sight in school hallways, but educators are raising concerns about just how much caffeine kids are consuming. A Texas district says some high schoolers were downing 2 or 3 a day while teachers were spotting the drinks in the hands of 4th and 5th graders. Lampasas schools have now banned them, along with caffeine pouches, after nurses saw students complaining of anxiety, jitters, and heart palpitations. Some popular energy drinks pack around 200 milligrams of caffeine, roughly twice what's in an average cup of coffee.
6: That's Fox's Matt Murphy reporting. CDs, originally known as compact discs, are making a comeback.
0: Collectors and K-pop enthusiasts are driving a growth in CD sales that's outpacing vinyls. Patrick Brown, owner of Twist and Shout Records, thinks people are becoming less interested in a totally online and digital existence.
1: People want a physical item, not a playlist or a database revoked from them at any time.
0: While Pete Stidman with Wax Trax Records says convenience is a key factor.
22: Don't take up as much space. They're portable.
0: For some, CDs represent nostalgia. For others, it's the simple fact that CDs sound better than both streaming and vinyl. Stephen Kaufman, ABC News.
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24: A chance for a signature win for the Maryland Terrapins under head coach Mike Locksley, but they don't get it done. James Franklin and Virginia Tech coming to College Park and get the victory 35-26. Maryland's defense could not slow down Virginia Tech, the Terps giving up a walloping 445 total yards of offense for the Hokies. Terps' first loss of the year, now 2-1. Number 25, Virginia, upset by West Virginia 38-27. Nationally, Ole Miss beats old coach Lane Kiffin at LSU 32-24. NFL Sunday, with the Commanders visiting Dallas on Sunday at 4:25. Both teams 0-1. Commanders about a 3-point underdog in this one. In baseball, Nats beat the Cardinals 8-5. Nats score 4 runs in the 11th inning. Andrew Alvarez didn't get the decision, but he goes 6 innings, striking out 8. Dalen Lyle had a 2-run homer in the first for the Nats, who go for the sweep on Sunday afternoon in St. Louis. Baltimore falls at home 1-0 to the Brew Crew. Major League Soccer, D.C. United with a 2-1 loss to Charlotte FC at Audi Field. Again, Maryland football falls at home to Virginia Tech 35-26. I'm Frank Hanrahan, WTOP Sports.
6: And coming up on WTOP, a motorcyclist is in critical condition following a crash in Montgomery County Saturday evening. Traffic and weather in about a minute.
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6: Good morning. 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Traffic and weather on WTOP. Let's get right to Ken in the WTOP Traffic Center.
10: The crash in westbound Route 66 blocks a couple of lanes. Traffic is, however, getting by along the far left lane, and all the closures in the express lanes have been removed. So very light enough volume of traffic so there's no huge delay. There is an accident working in Prince George's County. It's on Maryland 202 northbound prior to McCormick Drive. The right lane and the right merge lane are blocked. This is a single vehicle accident. The WTOP Traffic Center is presented by Window Nation. 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I'm Ken Berger. Your next traffic report in about 10 minutes.
11: And your forecast, we'll see temperatures drop down to 70 degrees with cloudy skies, southeast winds at 5 to 10 miles per hour, then a few peaks of sun by morning, but also a few showers may appear on the radar as well. A few scattered storms later in the day with a high temperature of 83. It feels more muggy. Then some cooler air and fall-like weather comes in for the rest of the week. And the Storm Alert Weather Center, I'm meteorologist Jordan Evans.
6: And right now we've got 72 degrees in Springfield, 72 downtown in Farragut Square, 71 in Laurel, and we're at 71 degrees outside the WTOP studios at 4:59.
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6: Good morning, I'm Rich Hunter. Coming up, a motorcycle rider is hospitalized with critical injuries after a crash in rural Montgomery County. Plus,
2: a bill that would bolster fire safety in Montgomery County high-rise apartments. I'm Liz Anderson.
4: Safe and clean for everyone.
7: How DC Water plans to transform the Potomac. I'm Jimmy Alexander.
6: Virginia's governor says more about her decision to place some restrictions on data center development. In 15 minutes, how one Virginia county is slow rolling the data center approval process. The Nats get an extra inning win over the Cardinals. The Orioles get shut out by the Brewers. Virginia Tech thumps Maryland in college football. The Commanders are in Dallas for NFL Week 2 this afternoon. Good morning. It's now 5 a.m.
8: From ABC News. I'm Dave Packer. Tensions in the Middle East escalating this weekend. The U.S. State Department advising Americans to seriously reconsider travel in the Middle East, citing Houthi hostilities in Saudi Arabia.
9: As the war with Iran passes the 200-day mark, Saudi Arabia says Iranian-backed Houthis have attacked facilities across the country, including the capital of Riyadh. On Saturday, the Saudis say they intercepted a ballistic missile fired toward the capital. A large plume of smoke could be seen near the city's main airport after a series of explosions. The Saudis also say the Houthis tried to target civilians and civilian sites in the western region, but they were thwarted by its defense air systems. Perry Russum, ABC News, New York.
8: A new U.S. security deal with Greenland, announced by President Trump, confirmed by Denmark, is expected to be finalized at the upcoming UN General Assembly. ABC's Lama Hassan in London.
12: The State Department says the deal would remain in effect even if Greenland becomes a fully independent country. Following the announcement, the government of Greenland and the Danish Prime Minister issued a joint statement saying the nations expect to sign a measure next week that strengthens security in the Arctic and the North Atlantic region.
8: Health officials warn of a possible exposure to measles at children's hospitals in Philadelphia and Pittsburgh. In Philadelphia, officials say possibly exposed infants are being offered preventative antibody treatment. ABC News medical contributor Dr. Alok Patel.
14: Measles can result in hospitalizations and lifelong debilitation. So this really does take a all-hands-on-deck approach to combat the misinformation, make sure people are getting these shots in time for their kids, especially now that school is in session.
8: The Ed Sheeran tour sparking protests over the decision to drop rapper Macklemore from the tour lineup following his onstage pro-Palestinian comments. Macklemore and other openers dropped out of the tour, and at his concert in Philadelphia Saturday night, Sheeran sang he wants his music and shows to be about unity and humanity, not politics. 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
27: It's 5:02 on Sunday morning, September 20th, 71 degrees, some sun, then some storms possible late with highs in the 80s. Good morning, I'm Ian Crawford. Top local story we're following this hour, a man was in critical condition at last word after his motorcycle collided with a car in rural Montgomery County on Saturday. Montgomery County Fire Rescue says they were called to Barnesville Road and Mount Ephraim Road in Dickerson around 6 o'clock. The man on the motorcycle was airlifted to Shock Trauma in Baltimore for treatment of what police termed life-threatening injuries. Two women in the car were taken to the hospital by ambulance. The driver of the car remained on the scene to speak with investigators. There is a new proposal in Montgomery County intended to increase safety during evacuations from burning high-rise apartment buildings. WTOP's Liz Anderson with more on what's in the proposed ordinance.
2: The bill would make it mandatory for apartment buildings 5 stories or higher to keep heat-resistant smoke escape hoods on hand for firefighters to use during fire emergencies and evacuations. It was introduced by Montgomery County Councilmember Kate Stewart. Smoke escape hoods are designed to filter out toxic smoke and gases and protect the lungs, eyes, and face. The top cause of death from fires is smoke inhalation. The number of hoods would have to equal at least 5% of the building's occupancy. The Department of Permitting Services could require more of them, not to exceed 10% of high-rise occupancy. County firefighters already have access to some smoke escape hoods, a limited number of the devices. They were donated by the family of a woman who died in a 2023 high-rise fire in Silver Spring. A public hearing on the bill is scheduled for October 6. Liz Anderson, WTOP News.
27: It's 5:04. Her name is Emily. and we hope she has a huge appetite. Emily is one of the massive machines that will build D.C. Water's new Potomac River Tunnel. She got a ceremonial send-off before going to work. The tunnel will help remove stormwater and sewage and keep it from overflowing into the Potomac River during heavy rains. WTOP's Jimmy Alexander has more on Emily's ceremonial send-off and what she'll be doing next.
13: While we're here to celebrate Emily, this event is a reminder for the safety and well-being of our crews.
7: That's D.C. Water's interim general manager, Matt Brown. Now, Emily is one of the two massive tunnel boring machines being used to build the Potomac River Tunnel.
15: Emily is going to be lowered down into the tunnel in the next couple of months.
7: D.C. Water Senior Communications Manager Sherry Lewis says, and then the tunnel boring machine will head south 3.1 miles toward Joint Base Anacostia-Bowling.
15: Or she'll connect to the Anacostia River Tunnel System.
7: This is part of D.C. Water's $3.2 billion Clean Rivers Project, which is expected to be complete in 2030.
15: And the big thing about this is the remarkable difference this is going to make in our rivers. The goal to make this area swimmable and our waterways safe and clean for everyone.
7: From the Potomac River Tunnel, Jimmy Alexander, WTOP News.
27: Virginia Governor Abigail Spanberger is opening up on her decision to sign off on new restrictions for data centers in the state. She had opposed a push by state lawmakers to cut tax incentives for the data centers, saying it would be like breaking a contract. But last week, the governor signed off on a new set of restrictions on the sites. On CNN's satirical news program, Have I Got News for You last night, Spanberger cited the network's reporting, saying that it's a lot of what she's been hearing from Virginians about data centers.
16: I mean, I think everything that we've seen so far, everything that Harry Enten is talking about, I'm hearing about from Virginians. I think Kara's right. In part, data centers are a proxy for fears related to AI. But also in Virginia, we have a lot of data centers.
27: Spanberger appeared on the show with journalist Kara Swisher. Those new rules from last week include new restrictions on the data center's use of natural gas. Spanberger calls them the highest standards on the sites in the country. Former Maryland delegate Carolyn Howard has died. Howard's family confirmed to NBC4 that she passed away Saturday morning at the age of 87. The Democrat represented Prince George's County's District 24 in the Maryland House of Delegates for more than three decades, serving from 1988 to 2019. From 2007 till she left office, she held the leadership post of Deputy Speaker Pro Tem. Before her years in Annapolis, Howard worked as an educator and a principal in the Prince George's County School District after earning a master's degree from Bowie State University. A cause of death for former Maryland delegate Carolyn Howard has not been released. Coming up on WTOP in Money News, Roblox unveils AI tools that let you become the next video game builder. Traffic and weather in 60 seconds.
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27: Traffic and weather on WTOP with a good morning to Ken Berger in the traffic center.
21: Thank you, Ian. Well, a couple of accidents working. One in Virginia is on westbound 66, right at Virginia 28. Looks like this is in the clearing stages. There's one vehicle remaining in the far left center lane. The left lane is getting by, so there's a very light volume of traffic, so no major delay. But you notice a lot of flashing lights along the far right side. Also dealing with crashes in Maryland, including on Maryland 202 Landover Road prior to McCormick Drive. The right lane and right merge lane are blocked. This is a single vehicle accident. accident, and they're still dealing with this crash on the ramp from Arundel Mills Boulevard to northbound BW Parkway. That is blocked, but the travel lanes are open, so not seeing any major delay through that activity. On the Beltway in Montgomery County, the outer loop at Rockville Pike, two left lanes blocked because of the new work zone. Then the inner loop at Landover Road in Prince George's County, left lane blocked by the new work zone. 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I'm Ken Berger, your next traffic report in about 10 minutes.
27: And your Sunday morning forecast from WTOP meteorologist Nicole Joniak.
0: There will be a mainly cloudy sky today, along with a few showers and a thunderstorm. It'll also be humid with a high of 84. Mostly cloudy sky continues into tonight, and there will be a passing shower to the low 66. Cloudy conditions continue into tomorrow, also not be as warm with a thunderstorm in the afternoon, the high 72. And on Tuesday, cloudy again with periods of rain, the high 67. For Wednesday, it'll be cool with rain most of the time, the high 62. For WTOP, I'm meteorologist Nicole Joniak.
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1: This is a Bloomberg Money Minute. 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Roblox unveiled a number of new tools at its latest developers conference. One of them could turn just about anyone into a game designer.
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27: Just ahead for you this morning, we revisit the topic of data centers in Virginia with a look at how one county has started a slow roll on their development. It's 5:11.
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27: It is 5:14. Thanks for spending some of your Sunday morning with us. I'm Ian Crawford. We've been telling you about frustration tied to the growing number of data centers across Northern Virginia. Now one county is taking steps to slow that growth. Loudoun County's Board of Supervisors has okayed a plan to stop accepting applications for new data centers there. They're not calling it a ban, saying they're hoping to buy themselves some time while they reevaluate county policies. WTOP's Scott Gelman joined Sean and Ann with more on the move.
3: This is something that has been discussed since July. It's been in the works for a couple of months now. And the step that was taken, an immediate temporary pause for the Board of Supervisors there to consider applications for data centers and their substations. Now, you mentioned there at the top, this is not a ban and it is not a moratorium. And it cannot be those things the county learned last night, because essentially that type of approach, a ban or moratorium on data centers, according to county staff, does not align with Virginia law. Now, you might suspect there was a lot of public comment at the meeting last night, but it wasn't everyone who was opposed to this idea that the board ultimately approved.
4: I'm tired of being gaslit for being told it's NIMBY, not in my backyard, to protest data centers or substations or power lines because they're ugly. But they're not just ugly, are they? Data centers take up our resources: water, land, roads, clean air.
5: The 2024 JLARC report found that Virginia's data center industry supports approximately 74,000 jobs annually and $5.5 billion in labor income. These are not abstract numbers. Data center construction is a major source of high-wage, career-building work.
3: And Sean and Ann, there you have two perspectives. On the one hand, advocating for data center growth because it creates opportunities for jobs. On the other hand, community concerns about lifestyles and what it might mean for the environment. Nonetheless, this approval, the temporary pause on new applications, expected to ultimately be weighed in upon in another vote for this to move forward next month, October 20th, is what it's scheduled for.
6: So, Scott, what is the explanation for why this is being done right now?
3: Sean, this is something logistically that Loudoun County has been working through for a couple of years. They're going through a multi-phase process of reevaluating what the applications and logistics of all of this should look like. And the first phase of that was done last year when there was a request for most newly proposed data centers to get special exception approval through the public legislative process. Now, that is a bunch of jargon to essentially mean that data centers in some cases did not have to go through multi-tiered levels and ultimately Board of Supervisors support. You can get staff level approval and then just stop there for new data centers. And that all weighs into what's called the grandfathering clause. And so the bottom line here is that this is being done now because Loudoun County is stepping back and through a multi-year approach trying to figure out how to move forward and what the rules and regulations for data centers should be.
9: So is the axe been brought down on any of the projects that might be in the early stages of this?
3: And it still has to be considered, and there are, again, some exceptions to this, right? For one, there was an opposition and disapproval of a proposal here to extend the pause on new applications to those that projects that involve grid reliability substations, right? The projects that these energy companies say are really necessary because of grid reliability and consistency. So there was not approval for a plan to temporarily pause those. So there are still some projects that are in the works here, and that's something that's going to have to be worked out.
6: Scott, separately, we're learning a data center in Leesburg has received a large fine for violating an emissions permit. What can you tell us about that?
3: Yeah, Sean, this is something relevant as we're talking about data centers and futures in Loudoun County and what that might look like. Microsoft is fined $2.5 million tied to its Leesburg data center. Now, Microsoft, according to Virginia's Department of Environmental Quality, ran over 60 emergency generators for a week during the summer of 2025 after a failure occurred at its local substation. Ultimately, the Virginia Department of Environmental Quality found that this data center was over its fuel and emissions limit. This in a 9-page report that came out recently. And the significance here, of course, Sean and Ann, is there are some opponents of data centers that say there are lingering environmental concerns. Here, Microsoft facing a $2.5 million fine tied to, again, being over its fuel and emission limit.
27: That is WTOP's Scott Gelman. Quick look at the top stories we're working on for you this morning. Iranian-backed Houthi rebels are trying to put a stranglehold on one of the last oil shipping lines through the Middle East. Reporters from CNN, MS Now, and Politico were barred from entering the White House grounds on Saturday after President Trump banned them for reporting which he termed fake news. Keep it here for full details on these stories in the minutes ahead. 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We will visit the traffic center and say hello again to Ken Berger.
21: Thank you, Ian. Well, that accident on westbound 66 right before Virginia 28 moved over to the far right shoulder. The three travel lanes are open, so there's no congestion.

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1: 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I'm Ken Berger, your next traffic report in about 10 minutes.
2: Sunday morning coming down with this forecast from WTOP meteorologist Nicole Joniak.
3: Humid and warm conditions are expected today under a mainly cloudy sky. There will also be a couple of showers and a thunderstorm around. The high 84. Mostly cloudy and humid conditions continue tonight, along with a passing shower to the low 66. For tomorrow, clouds will linger and will not be as warm, and there will be a thunderstorm in the afternoon, the high 72. A bit steadier rain is expected on Tuesday, the high 67. For Wednesday, it will be cool and rain will continue, the high 62. For Thursday, there is a chance that rain will continue to linger in the area. Expect a cloudy sky and cool conditions with a high of 66. For WTOP, I'm meteorologist Nicole Joniak.
2: Clouds and stars above us right now. 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
4: What did the FAA have to say about special lighting it says is necessary for President Trump's proposed arch? I'm Dan Ronan.
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2: It's 5:22. The triumphal arch that President Trump wants to build between the Lincoln Memorial and Arlington National Cemetery might need special lighting to make sure pilots can see it as they approach Reagan National Airport. WTOP's Dan Ronan is a licensed commercial pilot. He explains why the FAA might need extra illumination for the arch.
4: The proposed arch would be at least 220 feet high and located directly below a busy, key, narrow flight path used hundreds of times a day by airlines to get in and out of DCA. As first reported in thehill.com, the FAA says the arch must be, quote, appropriately marked with a non-standard eternal flame on the top of the structure. The use of the term eternal flame by the FAA is noteworthy in that President Kennedy's historic gravesite at Arlington National Cemetery, and his natural gas eternal flame is visible at night from the site of the proposed arch. If it's built, the arch would be the largest in the world, bigger than those in the capital cities of Mexico City and Paris. Numerous organizations, including veterans groups and historic preservationists, are fighting the proposal. Dan Ronan, WTOP News.
2: Maryland Attorney General Anthony Brown says a Prince George's County man has been permanently barred from the state's securities industry and ordered to pay nearly $6 million. WTOP's Alan Etter reports the sanctions stem from the man's involvement with the Novatech investment scheme.
10: In Prince George's County Circuit Court, a $5.9 million penalty against Stanley Richards, who promoted the cryptocurrency and foreign currency investment operation, was upheld. Officials say roughly 3,000 Maryland residents invested in Novatech, with losses totaling an estimated $37 million. Richards promoted Novatech through social media and online video calls, despite not being registered as an investment advisor. Nationwide and internationally, investors put between $600 million and $1 billion in cryptocurrency into Novatech between 2019 and 2023. Richards had challenged the state's order, but the Prince George's County Circuit Court upheld the decision. Alan Etter, WTOP News.
2: 5:24, there is a new study that looks at where you live and how that can affect your brain.
7: What this study looked at was about 2,500 brain MRIs of healthy people who did not have any evidence of brain disease. And they found that those who lived in disadvantaged

0: neighborhoods had a brain age gap. Their brains looked 3 years older than their chronological age. They had changes in brain volume, and they had vascular issues in their brain as well, blood flow.
1: That is ABC News medical contributor Dr. Alok Patel. For months now, Commanders fans have been looking at renderings of what things will look like outside the new stadium being built at the old RFK site. Now we're getting our first look at what things might look like inside from WTOP's John Doman.
2: The images themselves look like they're from a video game, a seating bowl packed with fans surrounding a football field, but it's what's being promised here that matters. A seating bowl that continuously rises up from the field with better angles, which the team says is part of an effort to make sure that noise generated by the fans hits the ceiling and bounces back down onto the field, resulting, they say, in one of the loudest stadiums in the NFL, you know, like in the old days. Seating in one end zone also breaks up from the tiered pattern around most of the facility, turning into one big wall of seats, which the Commanders say will be affordable and fan-friendly for the most passionate supporters. John Dome in WTOP News.
1: 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And here's Frank Hanrahan.
3: Another big game at home does not go the way for Maryland as they lose to Virginia Tech 35-26. Maryland defense really struggled, giving up 445 yards and allowed the Hokies to convert 10 of 15 third downs as the Hokies come in to College Park, get the victory 35-26. Terps now 2-1 on the season. Virginia Tech improves to 3-0. Number 25, Virginia, falls to West Virginia 38-27. Played this one in Charlotte, North Carolina. On the national stage, remember Lane Kiffin left Ole Miss before the playoffs last year to join the LSU team? Well, his new team lost to his old team as Ole Miss beats LSU 32-24 in Oxford, Mississippi. In NFL news, the Commanders getting set for the Dallas Cowboys Sunday 4:25. The NFL did fine wide receiver Stephon Diggs $15,000 for sliding down that goalpost after scoring that touchdown in the loss to Philadelphia. Commanders about a 3-point underdog to Dallas. In baseball, Nats score 4 runs in the 11th, beat the Cardinals 8-5. Dalen Lyle got things going early, 2-run homer in the first for the Nats. Andrew Alvarez didn't get the victory, but he goes 6 innings, striking out 8. Nats go for the sweep on Sunday. Baltimore falls at home to the Brewers, 1-0. Major League Soccer, tough night for DC United, losing at home to Charlotte FC 2-1 at Audi Field. I'm Frank Hanrahan, WTOP Sports.
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1: Traffic and weather on WTOP, riding along with Ken Berger.
10: A lot of activity along the far right shoulder, westbound 66, right at Virginia 28. The main lanes are open, and it does look like that you can now exit off the main lanes of 66 on the ramp to Virginia 28. Though the ramp from the service lanes are also open, so no major delay through this activity. The crash in Prince George's County 202 prior to McCormick Drive on the northbound side has been cleared. Audible makes traffic less of an annoyance and more of an opportunity for another chapter. Audible, stories that speak to you. 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I'm Ken Berger. Your next traffic report in 10 minutes.
1: Some sun to start today, then clouding up with a chance of showers, maybe a storm later, with a high temperature in the low to mid-80s. In Friendship Heights, 71 degrees at 5:30.
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1: Good morning, I'm Ian Crawford. Pablo Rocco is our producer. Top story we're following for you this morning, an escalating fight in another international waterway. Satellite imagery obtained by ABC News confirms that Iran-backed Houthi rebels have seized control of the Bab el-Mandeb Strait at the southern end of the Red Sea. That is another complication in the effort to get Middle Eastern crude oil out of the region and will have an effect on oil prices worldwide. More from ABC's Victoria Belay in London.
13: Until last week, they control part of Yemen's Red Sea coast, but not close enough to be able to control the strait. But when the civil war devolved back in August, the Houthis made that beeline straight for the strait. Obviously, all of this is really important based on looking at it in the global picture with the Strait of Hormuz. We're not talking about the Bab el-Mandeb Strait if we're not also talking about the Strait of Hormuz. And this is most important for a country like Saudi Arabia, one of the world's top oil producers. To get oil out, they have to, especially to Asia, they have to go through either Bab el-Mandeb or the Strait of Hormuz. If both of those are closed, that makes a really expensive problem. In the last few days so far, we haven't seen as much of a change as we did in the Strait of Hormuz when the war in Iran started, but we've definitely seen a slowdown in traffic. Where we were seeing maybe 40, 45 ships a day in July and August, since the Houthis took the strait last week, we're seeing more 20 to 25 ships. It's not a complete collapse, but it's definitely a pullback from part of the industry.
1: That is ABC's Victoria Belay in London. Meantime, the price of gasoline is still rising thanks to the war in Iran, and so is the price of diesel fuel. WTOP Sandy Kozel reports that you'll be feeling effects of that diesel price hike even if you don't own a diesel-powered vehicle.
14: Think you're spending a lot filling up the tank of your car these days? Be glad you're not buying diesel to power a big truck here in the Central Atlantic.
15: Right now, that price on average is about $6.31 per gallon. A year ago, it was $3.92. So you've seen an increase of $2.39 since last year. That's 61%.
14: Louis Campion is president and CEO of the Maryland Motor Truck Association. He tells WTOP those prices are sure to make it more expensive for all of us who rely on tractor trailers to ship most of everything we need to survive.
15: As the cost of delivery rises, that cost is going to continue to trickle down to consumers and just put additional inflationary pressures on people.
14: Sandy Kozel, WTOP News.
1: 5:33 and new this morning, Moscow's mayor describes it as the largest ever attack on the Russian capital by Ukraine. Russia's defense ministry says its forces shot down 1,100 drones overnight across the country, as well as the annexed Crimean Peninsula and the waters of the Black Sea. Moscow's mayor says at least 450 drones have been destroyed en route to the Russian capital. He said some of the drones hit Moscow's oil refinery and a residential building. Across the wider Moscow region, local officials say the attacks killed 2 and wounded 20 more. The massive barrage comes on the third and final day of voting in Russia's first wartime parliamentary election. That balloting is virtually devoid of opposition to President Vladimir Putin's policies. White House correspondents at CNN, MS Now, and Politico showed up for work Saturday morning, only to find their badges to enter the White House complex didn't work. It came after President Trump announced he'd banned the networks and their reporters from the White House grounds. The president's directive surprised even some of his White House aides, including Chief of Staff Susie Wiles, who was out of town when the ban was announced, and it's likely to be challenged in court. Israel Balderas, a First Amendment lawyer who teaches journalism at Elon University, tells WTOP the courts have strict limits on when specific reporters and outlets can be barred from the White House grounds.
16: And if it was because of a legitimate, consistently applied security or access rule, that's one thing. But if it was because the president wanted to punish unfavorable reporting, well, to me, that's a very serious First Amendment issue.
1: In announcing the ban, President Trump said the outlets published too many negative stories about him, which he described as fake news. Meanwhile, the president is scheduled to join world leaders at the opening of the new session of the United Nations General Assembly in New York this coming week. Fox's C.B. Cotton has details on security measures that are being put into place. A lot of them.
17: It'll be a busy week for President Trump and a busy week for those tasked with protecting him and the rest of the more than 130 world leaders who are expected here for the United Nations General Assembly. This security operation is months in the making, and the effort culminates here. It's a multi-agency coordination center. We got an inside look. The center's overhead lights change from green to yellow to red, depending on the current threat level. The Secret Service and 20 partner agencies, including the NYPD and the Department of War, will use these lights to get a clear idea of what's going on in the city. The head of the Secret Service's New York field office says each year's safety plan has to evolve with the times.
1: This comes the same week as Trump is set to host a state dinner for Chinese President Xi Jinping amid rising tensions between the two nations over artificial intelligence. Several top tech industry leaders, including Apple's executive chairman Tim Cook and OpenAI CEO Sam Altman, are expected to attend. On stage at Lincoln Financial Field in Philadelphia last night, following protests outside the venue, Ed Sheeran was getting emotional at the start of his performance. The pop star addressed the decision to drop Macklemore from his tour lineup following the rapper's recent pro-Palestinian comments while opening for Sheeran.
18: What happened in Israel and at the Nova Music Festival on October 7th was horrific and compounded centuries of Jewish pain. What is happening in Gaza is a catastrophic and unjustifiable and disproportionate. My heart has been broken by the scale of devastation and loss of civilians' lives, of children's lives.
1: Sheeran said his concerts have always been a safe space for everyone, and that honoring his commitment to his fans is why he chose to continue the tour. Part of Sheeran's performance in Philadelphia had been posted on his Instagram page. Just ahead in money news, U.S. companies, U.S. food companies, seeing higher prices heading our ways. It's 5:37.
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1: Traffic and weather on WTOP. Ken Berger watching the wheels go round and round, or not.
10: Well, they are for the most part. However, not so in the shoulder of westbound 66. That's the one accident we've got working of any consequence. It's along the far right side. A lot of activity over there, but it does look like you can exit off the main lanes of 66 to Virginia 28. The service lanes are also open, or if you just want to avoid all of that, you can get off 66 at the Fairfax County Parkway and not have to worry about it. That crash in Prince George's County, northbound 202 prior to McCormick Road, is all gone. A couple of work zones going on in Maryland, including the in Prince George's County. Right at Landover Road, you'll lose a far left lane. Two left lanes are blocked on the Ad Loop at 355 in Montgomery County. No major delay through either of these activity, and all the road work at the Bay Bridge is gone. All lanes are open, 3 west to east. No congestion. 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I'm Ken Berger. Your next traffic report in about 10 minutes.
1: 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Here's WTOP meteorologist Nicole Joniak.
0: There will be a couple of showers and a thunderstorm today. It will also be humid and mainly cloudy, the high 84. Mostly cloudy conditions continue tonight, and it will be humid with a passing shower or two, the low 66. For tomorrow, it will be cloudy and not as warm, with a thunderstorm in spots in the afternoon, the high 72. And on Tuesday, a bit more rain with a high of 67. Wednesday will be cool with rain continuing, the high 62. And on Thursday, chance for rain again, the high 66. For WTOP, I'm meteorologist Nicole Joniak.
1: 73 degrees at Reagan National Airport, Dulles with 71, and at 72 at BWI Thurgood Marshall Airport at 540. With Money News on WTOP, here's Charlie Pellett.
21: This is a Bloomberg Money Minute. Food companies are warning that prices are largely heading higher for the rest of the year.
22: And I think, believe it or not, they have been trying to keep food prices down in the past year, but that is becoming harder to sustain.
21: Christina Peterson wrote the story for Bloomberg News, and she says companies, including Conagra Brands, are among those saying they have no choice but to raise prices.
22: They have started to say, we actually are going to need to raise prices on things like some of our healthy choice frozen meals, some of their margarine and spreads.
21: And then there's the well-known maker of soup and the owner of brands that include Swanson and Pepperidge Farm.
22: Campbell's has said that they're going to increase prices from 4 to 5% on about 60% of their portfolio.
21: Food companies are citing higher input costs, including energy, fertilizer, and severe weather that has damaged harvests and disrupted trade. From the Bloomberg Newsroom, I'm Charlie Pellett on WTOP.
1: 541, President Trump says he's working to help AI grow in the United States while keeping bad actors at bay.
23: The president says he's planning on appointing an AI czar and an AI force. He said on Truth Social, we will not in any way hinder or stifle the growth of this incredible industry. He wrote, we will also be looking for bad, and we can do that very easily with our already existing criminal and civil justice system. No details on who may take on the jobs yet. The president already had one AI czar, venture capitalist David Sacks, but he stepped down in the spring. The post from the president comes ahead of next week's meeting with Chinese President Xi, as the U.S. and China are in a race for AI dominance.
1: That's Fox's Jill Nato. Meantime, former President Barack Obama is weighing in on the controversy surrounding AI and regulation. He told a crowd at Colgate University Friday that governments will have to step in to set some of those guardrails. He also criticized the Trump administration, who have said that the companies developing the so-called frontier models should be trusted to watch themselves.
24: We now have 50 years of experience just letting the market do whatever it wants when it comes to things that deeply affect our health and our safety. And so there's no replacement for an effective government regulatory structure.
1: That audio courtesy of CBS News. A former employee at Anthropic said that many developing AI tech believe it could kill us all by the end of the decade. The chiefs of some of the AI world's top companies have said that it's time to slow down development, known as pacing the frontier. Here's another way to keep an eye on your kids' online activity. if you're in the Apple environment.
2: 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If your teen set up the phone alone, maybe nobody turned it on though. So check tonight. They can still tap through it, so it's a speed bump, not a wall. You don't need to understand AI. You simply need to use it. I show you how to do this for free with my newsletter, GetKim.com.
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1: It is 5:46. Thanks for plugging us into your Sunday morning. I'm Ian Crawford, and in this week's test drive, we have a Mustang, but it's probably not the one you're thinking of. WTOP's John Aaron taking us for a spin this morning.
25: Have you ever been?
3: Our electric this week is the Ford Mustang Mach-E Premium E-All-Wheel Drive. For those who are picturing a low-slung two-door Mustang, this is not that. This is an electric SUV. For some perspective, I enlisted 2021 Mach-E owner and WTOP News Director Monique Hayes.
26: I like it. It doesn't seem like much changed with the interior.
3: It is still comfortable and usable, featuring black synthetic leather, but it's the outside that got attention in this one because of its color called Race Red.
26: That's a different red.
27: That is new for this year.
26: Yeah.
3: It is like an orangey flame red up front. 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
26: Some people really like the frunk. Other people are like, oh, I don't really use it. For me personally, I like having it. I keep, you know, the junk that I can't get in my trunk in the frunk.
3: So what is the overall appeal here?
26: When I bought mine, I was looking for a car that was not too big but not too small. I have elderly parents and grandparents, and this to me was like a sedan. But it was still fast.
3: It is fairly fast with the optional extended range battery and all-wheel drive. This one has an estimated 300 miles of range. The price here is nearly $60,000 after options and shipping. That's pushed up by a panoramic roof package, a technology package that includes the Blue Cruise driving assistance feature, and a sport appearance package that gives it black wheels and red interior stitching. There are standard Mustang styling cues all over, from the tri-bar taillights to the running horse emblems. Feel free to continue debating whether an SUV can be called a Mustang. John Aaron, WTOP News.
1: 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This just into the WTOP newsroom. South Korea says North Korea has conducted an additional launch today, firing a projectile into its eastern coast toward the sea after launching a short-range ballistic missile earlier in the day. It gave no further details. Stay with WTOP for the latest on that. 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Let's get right into Ken Berger in the traffic center.
10: Thank you, Ian. Well, we're still dealing with the remnants of this accident on westbound 66 right at Virginia 28. You can get by in the main lanes, but a lot of activity in the far right shoulder. However, we can also see vehicles exiting off the main lanes of 66 in that ramp right there. So there's no major delay. Just be aware of this activity along the far right side. At the moment, there are no other accidents working in Virginia, and the one accident we had in Maryland on 202 near McCormick Drive is all gone. So it's a good-looking ride all through Maryland and Virginia on the Beltway with all lanes open. No troubles in the district on I-395, I-695, the 3rd Street Tunnel, also looking pretty good. The work zone in Montgomery County, the Ad Loop at Rockville Pike. Two left lanes are blocked. Then you've got one in Prince George's County, the Inner Loop at Landover Road. This one blocks the far left lane. No major delay through either of these activities. 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I'm Ken Berger. Your next traffic report in about 10 minutes.
1: And your Sunday forecast right now from WTOP meteorologist Nicole Joniak.
0: Mainly cloudy skies in store with a couple of showers and a thunderstorm, the high 84. Then tonight, there will be a passing shower to the low 66. For tomorrow, be cloudy and not as warm. There will also be a thunderstorm in the afternoon, the high 72. And then on Tuesday, there will be periods of rain, the high 67. For WTOP, I'm meteorologist Nicole Joniak.
1: Silver Spring with 72 degrees. 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Just ahead, strike up the Oompah Bands and pass the beer steins. The world's biggest Oktoberfest is underway. That and more news in 60 seconds.
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1: 552, the murder trial of a former American Idol contestant for the shooting death of his wife is underway. Details about the suspect's alleged affair were revealed during opening statements.
12: 40-year-old Caleb Lynn is on trial for allegedly murdering his wife in their bed and then staging a scene to look like a break-in. The former American Idol contestant has pleaded not guilty. But in opening statements, prosecutors say the 37-year-old Ashley Flynn was shot twice in the back of the head while she slept in the couple's Ohio home last February. They also said that there was no evidence of an intruder in or around the home that night. Prosecutors point to more than 100,000 text messages Flynn allegedly sent to his mistress in the months before the murder, including this one.
13: I was up until 4 a.m. last night crying, literally trying to think of ways to kill her and not go to jail.
12: Flynn appeared on season 12 of American Idol, where he described himself as a music pastor.
1: That's Fox's Chanley Painter. If convicted, Flynn faces life without parole. Pumpkin season now officially underway. A pumpkin patch in Somerville, South Carolina, welcoming visitors this weekend and through the holidays. Owner Rob Zdenek expecting a strong season despite rising transportation costs.
14: It's looking good. I've already had over 100 phone calls in the last 2 weeks of people wanting to buy within a week ago.
1: Closer to home, Butler's Orchard in Montgomery County kicked off its 46th Pumpkin Festival yesterday, complete with hay rides, a corn maze, and, of course, pumpkins. Another fall tradition, when you think of Oktoberfest, you probably think of Germany. In the southern German state of Bavaria, it's what they're thinking, too, as the 191st Oktoberfest got underway in Munich.
15: Of the thousands telling why they're at Oktoberfest and what's ahead, it's apparently a no-brainer.
16: I love it. I think the vibes are super high. It's amazing.
17: Drink beer and probably get hammered. Am I allowed to swear? Wasted. And do it again tomorrow.
15: The mayor of Munich tapping the first keg to open the festivities. Women dressed in Bavarian drendels, the men in lederhosen, storm the beer tents. Besides beer, pretzels, pork roast, and sausages are also sought-after delicacies.
1: Beer sign in one hand, that's ABC's Chuck Sievertson. 5:54.
18: From ABC News Tech Trends. Even as tech leaders talk about slowing down development of AI, the work they've already done is rolling out. Anthropic now says its AI, Claude, will soon have the ability to create documents for you. Users will be able to ask it to create a document in the middle of a chat. It'll be editable there, or it can be exported to programs like Microsoft Word or Google Docs. The feature will initially be available to Pro and Mac subscribers, but will roll out to everyone else soon. When it comes to AI, teenagers are curious and thoughtful. At least that's what Google says a new survey is showing. It says teens in general view AI as a study aid in school and not necessarily a shortcut. And more than half of teens say they fact-check what AI produces. And if you're still using Microsoft Publisher, you'll need to wrap up any projects soon. Microsoft is ending support for the program next month. It says most of what Publisher has done in the past can be handled now by Word or PowerPoint. With Tech Trends, I'm Dave Packer, ABC News.
1: 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And here's Frank Hanrahan.
19: A chance for a signature win for the Maryland Terrapins under head coach Mike Locksley, but they don't get it done. James Franklin and Virginia Tech come into College Park and get the victory 35-26. Maryland's defense could not slow down Virginia Tech. The Terps giving up a walloping 445 total yards of offense for the Hokies. Terps' first loss of the year, now 2-1. Number 25, Virginia, upset by West Virginia, 38-27. Nationally, Ole Miss beats old coach Lane Kiffin and LSU, 32-24. NFL Sunday with the Commanders visiting Dallas on Sunday at 4:25. Both teams 0-1. Commanders about a 3-point underdog in this one. In baseball, Nats beat the Cardinals 8-5. Nats score 4 runs in the 11th inning. Andrew Alvarez didn't get the decision, but he goes 6 innings, striking out 8. Dalen Lyle had a 2-run homer in the first for the Nats, who go for the sweep on Sunday afternoon in St. Louis. Baltimore falls at home 1-0 to the Brew Crew. Major League Soccer, D.C. United with a 2-1 loss to Charlotte FC at Audi Field. Again, Maryland football falls at home to Virginia Tech 35-26. I'm Frank Hanrahan, WTOP Sports.
1: 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Just ahead, new worries about a wider war in the Middle East. Traffic and weather in 60 seconds.
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1: 5:58. Traffic and weather on WTOP, and here's Ken Berger.
10: Well, with only one accident working, it's a very quiet ride around the region, and the one accident is on westbound 66 right at Virginia 28. All the activity along the far right shoulder right at the off-ramp. You can exit off right there using that off-ramp to Virginia 28, but no delay, though, again, with a very light volume of traffic. Maryland side running just fine with no accidents and no congestion anywhere that you go. The WTOP Traffic Center is presented by Window Nation. 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I'm Ken Berger. Your next traffic report in about 10 minutes.
1: And the forecast from WTOP meteorologist Nicole Joniak.
0: Expect a couple of showers and a thunderstorm today, along with humid conditions and a mainly cloudy sky, the high 84. Humid and mostly cloudy conditions continue into tonight, along with a passing shower to the low 66. For tomorrow, be cloudy and not as warm. Expect a thunderstorm in the afternoon as well, the high 72. For Tuesday, there will be a bit more rain around, the high 67. And on Wednesday, rain will continue and it will be cool with a low of 62. For Thursday, expect another chance of rain. For WTOP, I'm meteorologist Nicole Joniak.
1: Mainly cloudy skies to start the morning, but we will see some sunny breaks soon enough. It is 71 degrees in Friendship Heights.
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1: Good morning, I'm Ian Crawford. Coming up, a man is fighting for his life after a motorcycle crash Saturday in Montgomery County. Also ahead,
2: a new bill aims to boost safety during evacuations from burning high-rise apartments. I'm Liz Anderson.
4: We're in the tunnel about 100 feet underground.
5: Inside D.C.'s multi-billion dollar push to clean its rivers. I'm Jimmy Alexander.
1: A race to end women's cancer takes over D.C. roads later this morning. Virginia struggling to pay for road maintenance. Where will they get the extra money? Good morning. It's 6 o'clock.
20: From ABC News, I'm Brian Clark. President Trump returned to the White House from Camp David a day early on Saturday. The White House did not explain why. Meanwhile, there are renewed fears of a wider war in the Middle East as Saudi Arabia says that it intercepted a ballistic missile that was fired towards the capital. The now more than 200-day war with Iran continues to impact prices in the U.S.
21: The average price of diesel hitting a record average of $6.44 a gallon. President Trump insists the higher prices are a small price to pay to set back Iran's nuclear program.
22: I think most people, if they had a vote on lower gas prices or letting Iran have a nuclear weapon, I'd be willing to vote that it would be a massive landslide.
21: Sources tell ABC News new estimates show the cost of the war has reached $43 billion.
20: That's ABC's Perry Russom. Meanwhile, as the almost five-year war continues between Russia and Ukraine, Ukraine launched more than 1,000 drones towards Russia overnight in what the mayor of Moscow called the largest ever attack on the capital. Three news organizations still barred from the White House, CNN, MS Now, and Politico, denied access to the complex because President Trump said he does not like their coverage. ABC Stephen Portnoy has more.
23: The White House Correspondents Association denounced the president's move, saying, quote, "This is about more than the rights of journalists. It's about the right of the American people to receive a full and independent account of the activities, policies, and decisions of whoever occupies the nation's highest office."
20: Pop star Ed Sheeran performed in Philadelphia. There were protests outside the venue, and on stage he addressed his decision to drop Macklemore from his tour lineup after his pro-Palestinian comments while opening for Sheeran. In a video shared to Instagram, Sheeran said,
24: "My concerts have always been a safe space for everyone, and that matters hugely to me."
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1: 6:02 Sunday morning, September 20th. Right now, 71 degrees out there. Some sun later. Storms could be coming through. Highs in the 80s. And good morning. I'm Luke Luger. The top local stories we're following this hour. A man is in critical condition after a motorcycle collided with a car in Maryland yesterday evening. Montgomery County Fire and Rescue say they were called to Barnesville Road near Mount Ephraim Road in Dickerson at around 6 p.m. The motorcyclist had to be airlifted to a hospital in Baltimore with life-threatening injuries. Two women who had been in the car were taken to a nearby hospital. The cause of that crash, though, is still being investigated.
3: A new bill in Montgomery County is tackling fire safety and wants to make a tool mandatory for high-rise buildings. That tool? Special hoods that keep toxic smoke from the eyes, face, and lungs. WTOP's Liz Anderson has more.
2: It's called Smoke Escape Hoods in Multifamily Residential Rental Buildings, a bill that would require apartment buildings five stories or higher to keep these protective hoods handy. Montgomery County Council Member Kate Stewart introduced the bill this past Tuesday. A public hearing is scheduled for October 6. If passed, smoke escape hoods would have to be made available to firefighters to cover the heads of residents while evacuating them from smoky high-rises. The number one cause of fire-related deaths is smoke inhalation, which could also cause life-changing injuries to survivors. Montgomery County firefighters were gifted a limited number of smoke escape hoods from the family of Melanie Diaz, who died in a 2023 high-rise fire in Silver Spring. Each high-rise apartment building would have to keep a certain number of hoods on hand, 5% of the building's occupancy. The Department of Permitting Services director would be allowed to increase it to 10% of occupancy, but no more than that. Liz Anderson, WTOP News.
3: The $3.2 billion push to clean up D.C.'s rivers is moving into its next phase, with two massive tunnel boring machines helping build a system expected to be complete in 2030. WTOP's Jimmy Alexander went to great depths to see the massive project up close.
4: We're actually in the tunnel, about 100 feet underground.
5: That's D.C. Water's senior communication manager, Sherry Lewis. And she explains the massive tunnel boring machines are being used to build the Potomac River Tunnel, designed to capture storm water and sewage during heavy rain before it can overflow into the river.
4: It is really just an amazing feat of science and engineering.
5: Now, each machine has a name, Mary and Emily, honoring the abolitionist Edmondson sisters.
4: They tried to escape along with other enslaved men, women, and children along the Potomac River. And we hope that their legacy will live on for generations to come through the tunnels that we're doing. This is a legacy project that is going to not benefit everyone today, tomorrow, but for generations after we're gone.
5: From the Potomac River Tunnel, Jimmy Alexander, WTOP News.
3: And today, thousands of people are going to be gathering at D.C.'s Freedom Plaza for the race to end women's cancer, bringing attention to cancers that affect women and in many cases can be difficult to detect early. Dr. Ebony Hoskins is a gynecological oncologist at MedStar Washington Hospital Center and a faculty member at Georgetown University School of Medicine. She joined us to discuss the five gynecological cancers that they're raising awareness for.
6: Well, we want to raise awareness about the five gynecologic cancers: cervical cancer, ovarian cancer, uterine or endometrial cancer, as well as vulva and vaginal cancers. The cancer that is on the rise is endometrial cancer, and that's a cancer of the lining of the endometrium. And most women have experience with abnormal uterine bleeding or bleeding after menopause. Those are abnormal things that needed to be evaluated for.
3: Hoskins says D.C. and Maryland have the highest endometrial cancer mortality rate in the country. And also, in just about an hour, runners in this year's D.C. Half Marathon are going to be taking off from West Potomac Park, running along Ohio Drive and Rock Creek Parkway. Virginia is facing a huge funding gap when it comes to highway maintenance work. According to the Virginia Mercury, there is at least a set $1.7 billion shortfall, with many state roads falling into disrepair. Virginia's Transportation Board learned this past week that the gap would not be easy to address. Officials with the Department of Transportation say they may have to shift money from construction programs towards maintenance, which would create a deficit in construction dollars. Over the past two decades, the number of bridges and roads the state is responsible for has grown, with over 21,000 bridges. Pavement lane miles have increased by 5,000 to a whopping 130,000 miles. All this infrastructure requires millions of dollars every year for maintenance and repair. Coming up on WTOP, Target gives groceries a makeover to win back shoppers. It's 6:07.
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1: Traffic and weather on WTOP. We go to Steve Dresner in the traffic center.
15: And good morning, Luke. As you mentioned, we first had the DC half marathon getting underway right around 7 o'clock. Already plenty of closures in effect. They do include around the tidal basin portions of Independence, as well as the southbound 395 freeway ramp to go to Main Avenue, currently blocked. And there's also more closures along Constitution for the race to end women's cancer race. That'll be getting underway just around 9:30 this morning, basically affecting portions of Constitution between 12th and 3rd. Let's head to Virginia. Crash activity being reported in Dumfries now. Southbound 95 near the Dumfries exit, exit 152. And last report, the right lane was blocked. Not seeing much as far as delays. We're doing okay on the northbound side. No current delays in either direction on the Beltway in Virginia. Avoid the malarkey and shenanigans that can come with fake payments, unsafe meetups, and endless haggling. 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I'm Steve Dresner. Your next traffic report coming up in less than 10 minutes.
1: To WTOP meteorologist Nicole Joniak.
0: There will be a mainly cloudy sky today, along with a few showers and a thunderstorm. It will also be humid with a high of 84. Mostly cloudy sky continues into tonight, and there will be a passing shower to the low 66. Cloudy conditions continue into tomorrow, also not be as warm with a thunderstorm in the afternoon, the high 72. And on Tuesday, cloudy again with periods of rain, the high 67. For Wednesday, it will be cool with rain most of the time, the high 62. For WTOP, I'm meteorologist Nicole Joniak.
1: Right now it is 72 degrees in Georgetown, 72 in Bowie, 71 degrees in Leesburg. 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
18: 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I'm Matt Koufax.
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3: 6:14, I'm Luke Luger. Thanks for being with us. For one Virginia resident, the quest to find out the truth about his dad and the secrets kept by the American government fundamentally changed his life. In today's episode of Mad About Town, WTOP's Matt Koufax concludes his three-part series from Warrenton's Cold War Museum with an inspiring story of heroism and the bond between father and son.
22: Everything I've accomplished, I did not set out to do.
25: I recently visited the Cold War Museum in Warrenton, Virginia, one of the hidden historical gems in the DMV founded by Francis Gary Powers Jr., who goes by Gary. While I was there, I noticed an exhibit about the famous U-2 spy plane incident during the Cold War and realized this was the story of Gary's dad, Francis Gary Powers Sr., also known as American pilot Gary Powers.
22: We've got an actual booster from the SA-2 missile, the type that shot down my father back in 1960.
25: Gary Sr.'s name is familiar to anyone who knows their history.
22: He's recruited by the CIA in 1956 to become part of the U-2 pilot program. The CIA is running the program between 1956 and 1962.
25: It was 1960, and Powers was flying the Lockheed U-2, nicknamed the Dragon Lady, an American single-engine high-altitude reconnaissance aircraft over Soviet Russia. But the Russians were on to him and pinpointed him with advanced missile systems. He was shot down but survived by ejecting.
22: He is captured. He is interrogated for 3 months. He's put on a show trial. He's sentenced to 10 years in prison.
25: The Americans got the Russians to agree to exchange Gary Powers for NKVD intelligence officer Rudolf Abel, who had been captured in New York City in 1957.
22: After 21 months of incarceration, he's exchanged at the Glenicker Bridge in Potsdam, Germany.
25: Hollywood actually made a movie about this whole thing in 2015, Bridge of Spies, starring Tom Hanks. Gary Jr. consulted on the film. Sadly, though, even after making it home, Gary Sr. wouldn't live to tell his incredible story to his grandchildren.
22: My dad dies in 1977, August 1st. A helicopter crash while working for NBC television. He's their news reporter flying around the LA area.
25: And all the questions Gary had about his dad's classified past couldn't be answered. Even when he went to college, Gary Jr. continued his quest to find out what happened.
22: So I'm aware as a kid that my dad was shot down, imprisoned, and exchanged. I'm aware that people want his autograph. All the while, I'm doing this exterior research at the National Archives, talking to people, getting interviews, doing FOIA requests
27: to find out
22: the truth.
27: You're doing all of the legwork to get to the heart of what actually happened.
22: Exactly. Yeah.
25: After 35 years of research, he published a book about his dad using all the information he'd gathered.
22: 35 years of research results in this book that sets the record straight. It takes Dad's reputation from infamy and controversy in the 60s to an American hero today. Because at the time, during the Cold War, it was easier to blame the pilot than to publicly admit we were behind the Soviets in missile technology. Easier to blame the pilot than to embarrass President Eisenhower further He had just been caught lying about the U-2 incident. He said it was a weather research flight. It was a CIA spy flight.
25: As a result of his son's tireless quest to uncover the truth about his own father, Gary Powers was posthumously awarded the Prisoner of War Medal in 2000 and Silver Star in 2012.
22: I do understand the significance of what I've done. I still can't comprehend it.
25: Gary told me there was some bitterness on his dad's part, but also the realization that the government did what they did to keep their secrets secret. Today, he lectures internationally, has published nearly 10 books, and still says one of his proudest accomplishments is to be the head of a museum like this one, where so many Cold War stories, not just his father's, are commemorated.
22: I believe it's very, very important to honor our Cold War veterans, preserve Cold War history, and educate students about this time period.
25: In Warrenton, Matt Koufax, WTOP News.
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15: Let's head back to Virginia. Southbound 95 before the Dumfries exit. That's exit 152. Crash activity clear. Lanes are open with no delays. Otherwise, we're in good shape on the Beltway in Virginia. No current problems to report on 66 or I-395. We're doing okay along the GW Parkway. In Maryland, a couple of work zones still set up.

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2: WTOP meteorologist Nicole Joniak.
3: Expect humid and warm conditions today under a mainly cloudy sky. There will also be a couple brief showers and a thunderstorm around, the high 84. The steadier rain is expected to the north. Then tonight, mostly cloudy and humid with a passing shower or two, the low 66. For tomorrow, be cloudy and not as warm with a thunderstorm in the afternoon as well, the high 72. Steadier rain is expected on Tuesday along with cloudy conditions, the high 67. For Wednesday, it'll be cool with rain most of the time, the high 66. And on Thursday, it'll be cloudy and there is a chance that rain will linger through much of the day, the high 66. For WTOP, I'm meteorologist Nicole Joniak.
2: 71 degrees in Rockville, 71 in Ashburn, 73 degrees at Fort Washington. 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
4: 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I'm Dan Ronron.
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2: 623, Maryland's governor is celebrating the state's improvement by putting children in foster care with their family, friends, and trusted adults. In 2024, Governor Westmore signed the Kinship Care Law and started the Family Matters Initiative, which would aim to place more foster children with their relatives, neighbors, and trusted adults, as well as providing them the proper support systems. In a release, Moore says the state is now seeing about 50% of kids under 10 living with these loved ones, compared to just around a third 2 years ago. Research shows that young people do better when they are placed within family. The triumphal arch that President Trump wants to build between the Lincoln Memorial and Arlington National Cemetery might need special lighting to make sure pilots can see it on the approach to Reagan National Airport. WTOP's Dan Ronan is a commercial pilot and explains why the FAA thinks the arch might need extra illumination.
4: The proposed arch would be at least 220 feet high and located directly below a busy, key, narrow flight path used hundreds of times a day by airlines to get in and out of DCA. As first reported in TheHill.com, the FAA says the arch must be, quote, appropriately marked with a non-standard eternal flame on the top of the structure. The use of the term eternal flame by the FAA is noteworthy in that President Kennedy's historic gravesite at Arlington National Cemetery and his natural gas eternal flame is visible at night from the site of the proposed arch. If it's built, the arch would be the largest in the world, bigger than those in the capital cities of Mexico City and Paris. Numerous organizations, including veterans groups and historic preservationists, are fighting the proposal. Dan Ronan, WTOP News.
2: A Prince George's County man has been ordered to pay nearly $6 million

0: $1 million for his role in an alleged pyramid scheme and has been permanently banned from the state's securities industry.
1: A court upheld a $5.9 million civil fine against Stanley Richards, who promoted Novatech, a cryptocurrency and foreign currency trading operation. State officials say about 3,000 Maryland residents invested in Novatech, with investors losing an estimated $37 million. Prosecutors say Richards promoted the scheme on YouTube, social media, and online video calls, despite never being registered as an investment advisor. Worldwide, Novatech investors deposited between $600 million and $1 billion in cryptocurrency between 2019 and 2023. Richards had challenged the state's order in court, but the Prince George's County Circuit Court upheld it. Alan Etter, WTOP News.
0: Sports on WTOP brought to you by Amentum, delivering advanced solutions for space and defense. Here's Frank Hanrahan.
2: Another big game at home does not go the way for Maryland as they lose to Virginia Tech, 35-26. Maryland defense really struggled, giving up 445 yards and allowed the Hokies to convert 10 of 15 third downs as the Hokies come into College Park, get the victory, 35-26. Terps now 2-1 on the season. Virginia Tech improves to 3-0. Number 25, Virginia, falls to West Virginia, 38-27. Played this one in Charlotte, North Carolina. On the national stage, remember Lane Kiffin left Ole Miss before the playoffs last year to join the LSU team? Well, his new team lost to his old team as Ole Miss beats LSU 32-24 in Oxford, Mississippi. In NFL news, the Commanders getting set for the Dallas Cowboys Sunday 4:25. The NFL did fine wide receiver Stephon Diggs $15,000 for sliding down that goalpost after scoring that touchdown in the loss to Philadelphia. Commanders about a 3-point underdog to Dallas. In baseball, Nats score 4 runs in the 11th, beat the Cardinals 8-5. Dalen Lyle got things going early, 2-run homer in the first for the Nats. Andrew Alvarez didn't get the victory, but he goes 6 innings, striking out 8. Nats go for the sweep on Sunday. Baltimore falls at home to the Brewers, 1-0. Major League Soccer, tough night for DC United, losing at home to Charlotte FC 2-1 at Audi Field. I'm Frank Hanrahan, WTOP Sports.
0: Coming up after traffic and weather, Ukraine launches one of its largest drone attacks during Russian elections. Right now, 627.
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5: Topping our traffic headlines in the district, plenty of closures around the Tidal Basin, Main Avenue. This all relating to the DC Half Marathon. They'll be getting underway in about a half hour or so at the top of the hour. So expect, again, plenty of closures around those areas. And we do have another road race coming up, race to end women's cancer. That'll be getting underway with a one-mile walk right around 9:30. The 5K begins at 9:45. Those closures along Constitution. So try to avoid the area around the mall for a bit. You also have limited access to Constitution coming off the Roosevelt Bridge and southbound 395 freeway ramp. Currently closed to Main Avenue. 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Imagine a child in extreme poverty waiting over a year to be sponsored. You can end their wait today by texting the word radio to 83393. I'm Steve Dresner. Your next traffic report coming up in less than 10 minutes.
0: And right now we are going to see some sun turning a little bit of cloudy with some showers and a thunderstorm popping up here and there. A little bit humid, highs going up to the mid-80s. Right now it's 69 in Manassas, 73 at Metro Center, 71 degrees in Frederick. 6:30.
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0: Good morning. I'm Luke Luger. Pablo Rocco is our producer. The top stories we're following for you today. Russian officials are alerting that Ukraine has fired more than 1,000 drones at Russia overnight, including what Moscow's mayor described as the largest ever attack on the Russian capital. Local officials say the attack killed 2 people and has wounded 20. The attack comes on the 3rd and final day of voting in Russia's first wartime parliamentary election, balloting virtually devoid of any opposition to President Vladimir Putin's policies, however. Russia's Ministry of Defense says that its forces shot down overnight into Sunday 1,100 Ukrainian drones across the country, as well as over the annexed peninsula of Crimea and the waters of the Black Sea. We're also learning that South Korea is saying North Korea has conducted an additional launch, firing a missile toward the sea after launching a short-range ballistic missile earlier in the day. The South's military said the projectile was launched off North Korea's east coast on Sunday. It gave no further details. Earlier on Sunday, South Korea's military said North Korea had launched a short-range ballistic missile towards the North's eastern waters. Saudi Arabia's capital is on edge following reported aerial strikes launched by Houthi rebels. The Houthis claim they attacked using drones and ballistic missiles.
8: The Houthis did not specify what they targeted, but said they attacked sensitive sites and there were no immediate reports of casualties. Now, video shows flames and a large plume of black smoke near King Khalid International Airport in Saudi Arabia's capital of Riyadh. Tracking website Flight Radar 24 reported major issues, including long delays. And for the first time in months, emergency air raid alerts sounded overnight to across the capital, as residents reported hearing loud explosions. It comes after days of escalating conflict between the kingdom and the Iran-backed Houthi rebels in neighboring Yemen.
0: It's Fox's Stephanie Bennett there. The Houthis pose a growing threat to global energy supplies following territorial gains along the Red Sea coast, where the rebel group captured key cities over the past week. The cost of fuel keeps rising as the war in Iran and the broader Middle East drags on. WTOP Sandy Cozell reports how you are most likely paying more for many items that you use as a result.
9: You don't like the cost of filling up your gas tank. Imagine how truckers feel with Gas Buddy finding the price of diesel up 69% in just a year.
10: You're talking about $150 per day per truck in new fuel costs. That's new fuel costs on top of what they may have been paying a year ago.
9: The president of the Maryland Motor Truck Association, Lewis Campion, tells WTOP that in Maryland, 93% of communities depend exclusively on trucks to get their goods.
10: They have no water, they have no air freight deliveries. And so, you know, we commonly like to say that you literally have nothing without trucking.
9: He says the impact of the war is especially hard on truck drivers who work alone or with small companies because it often takes a while for them to be paid for those shipments. Sandy Cozell, WTOP News.
0: President Donald Trump has banned MS Now, Politico, and CNN from the White House grounds. Reporters from the networks turned up at the building for work yesterday morning and found that their badges didn't work. While announcing the ban, Trump accused those newsrooms of putting out too many negative stories about him and called them, quote, fake news. But Israel Balderas, a former Washington correspondent who now practices First Amendment law and teaches journalism at Elon University, says otherwise, telling WTOP the bans were an attempt to distract voters' dissatisfaction with the economy and the Iran war.
11: And right now, the truth is that the president and the Pentagon have done a terrible job of coming up with a coherent reason why we're in Iran. So therefore, yes, the president is going to attack any coverage that makes him look in a negative light. And so to me, this is a misdirection.
0: The three banned outlets and several others have condemned the new restrictions. They're likely to face stiff First Amendment challenges in court. Major moves on the world stage ahead of the UN General Assembly getting underway next week in New York. That's where a new U.S. security deal with Greenland is expected to be finalized.
12: After repeatedly threatening to take over Greenland, President Trump announcing Friday the U.S. has reached an agreement with Denmark. The president posting on social media saying it gives the U.S. permanent control over security and other needs in the territory. The State Department adds it gives the U.S. the ability to defend the American continent, including basing and overflight rights, and builds upon the existing Defense of Greenland Agreement signed in 1951. Lama Hassan, ABC News, London.
0: With less than 2 months to go until the midterm elections, Democrats are honing in on affordability in their effort to attract voters and secure majorities in both the House and Senate.
13: Some Republicans are frank about the party's prospects this fall. Democrats are stumping on the cost of living. Republicans are touting last year's big, beautiful bill. But some Republicans say voters ask, "What have you done for me lately?" There's doubt about a cohesive message from either party. But another issue is emerging. GOP Ohio Senator John Husted tried to pass legislation controlling utility rates for those living close to data centers, redirecting the expenses to big tech.
14: But Democrats blocked that. Husted is vulnerable this fall. Republicans believe that Democrats thwarting the bill actually helps them make the case about affordability.
0: That's Fox's Chad Pergram there. Coming up after traffic and weather, Aura is riding the boom in wearable health tech, and then
15: using AI to paint a genetic picture. I'm Ralph Fox.
0: 636.
16: The following is a paid message.
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0: 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We go to Steve Dresner in the traffic center.
5: Let's head to Maryland. We still have the work zone in Montgomery County in full bloom. Inner loop or outer loop right near 355 at last report. It was two to the right getting you by with no delays. Prince George's County over on the inner loop by 202 Landover Road, left lane currently blocked for the work zone that's set up. Otherwise, good to go on 95 and the BW Parkway. No major issues along the 270 corridor. Traffic moving nicely along Route 50 from the Beltway out to the Chesapeake Bay Bridge. Currently, we have two lanes open eastbound, three westbound, no delays in either direction. Audible makes traffic less of an annoyance and more of an opportunity for another chapter in life. Audible, stories that speak to you. New members can start listening with a 30-day trial only at audible.com. I'm Steve Dresner. Your next traffic report coming up in less than 10 minutes.
0: 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We go to WTOP meteorologist Nicole Joniak.
20: Expect a couple of showers and a thunderstorm today, along with humid conditions and a mainly cloudy sky, the high 84. Humid and mostly cloudy conditions continue into tonight, along with a passing shower or two, the low 66. For tomorrow, be cloudy and not as warm. Expect a thunderstorm in the afternoon as well, the high 72. For Tuesday, there will be a bit more rain around, the high 67. And on Wednesday, rain will continue and it will be cool with a low of 62. For Thursday, expect another chance of rain. For WTOP, I'm meteorologist Nicole Joniak.
0: Right now, 71 degrees in Upper Marlboro, 71 in Woodbridge, 73 degrees in downtown D.C. Money news on WTOP. Here's Courtney Donahoe.
21: This is the Bloomberg Money Minute. Aura rings have gained in popularity in recent years as consumers look to track their sleep, fitness, and health metrics with something less cumbersome than a smartwatch. Aura has sold about 3.6 million smart rings in the last year. Users interact with the ring through an app, which lets them track their health information. Aura Chief Medical Officer Dr. Ricky Bloomfield says wearable tech gives people a continuous picture of their health rather than relying on occasional doctor visits.
22: The symbol of healthcare for all of our lives has been the stethoscope. And they can peer into your body by listening to your heart and your lungs. They can do that for maybe 30 seconds a year. But caring about your health shouldn't start when you step into the GP's office, and it shouldn't stop when you leave.
21: Aura has recently filed to become a public company. Sources tell Bloomberg a listing could raise as much as $3 billion for Aura and some of its backers and value it at more than $16 billion as investors bet on new technology. From the Bloomberg Newsroom, I'm Courtney Donahoe on WTOP.
0: 6:42 as concerns from Silicon Valley and beyond grow about the rapid pace of AI development. President Donald Trump said yesterday that he would move to create a new AI force and announce the appointment of an AI czar.
23: Referring to the fears around AI as a hoax, Trump asserted in a post on social media that we will not in any way hinder or stifle the growth of this incredible industry. But, Trump added, in order to look out for the bad aspects of AI, the U.S. would form an AI force and appoint an AI czar in the near future. The White House did not immediately respond to a request for comment.
0: ABC's Chuck Severson there. President Obama's speaking out about AI safety and regulation. The former president telling a crowd at Colgate University he doesn't believe the government should leave it up to AI companies to regulate themselves. But for now, Obama says they might have to, since the Trump administration fears limiting the so-called artificial intelligence frontier and might leave China as the leader in developing AI tech, among other things.
24: So we've got a gap at least of a couple of years where things are moving really fast and we have an administration that is not capable of or willing to, I would argue both, of putting together a serious regulatory framework.
0: That audio from CBS News. It's Obama's first public comments on AI controversies since former employees at Anthropic and OpenAI said the admissions calling for limits on the new tech. Every family has the debate. Grandma says the new baby has grandpa's chin. Dad insists those are his ears. And mom thinks the child just looks like her side of the family. Now AI is pitching in. Digital expert Kim Komando tells WTOP's Ralph Fox it's something the whole family can have fun with if you use the right prompts.
25: This is so fun. You can just grab a couple of photos, say, of you, mom, and dad, maybe the grandparents.
26: Once you've done that, upload them to your favorite chatbot.
25: And then you start doing some incredible prompts. Like, here's my favorite one. Compare these photos of me, my mom, and my dad. 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And then end with a percentage split.
26: The results may surprise you.
25: I did that with my mom and dad, and it said that I looked like my dad 55% and my mom 45%. I always knew that I got my cheekbones from my mother, but I didn't realize that my face was elongated from my dad. So it's kind of an interesting experiment.
26: You can find more details through Kim's newsletter. 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
0: Coming up on WTOP, storefronts in downtown D.C. are empty. 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
0: 6:46, I'm Luke Luger. Thanks for being with us. Downtown D.C. is struggling to recover from the pandemic, with empty storefronts remaining a common sight across the city's business district. A new report finds retail vacancy rates downtown remain more than double what they were during the pandemic, or before the pandemic, rather. City leaders are betting on thousands of new housing units created through office-to-residential conversions. Jackie Pizer, a reporter with CityCast D.C., joined Sean and Ann to talk about why these storefronts are still empty years after the pandemic.
28: Since COVID, a lot fewer people are going into the office. And then DC, it was even worse with the DOGE layoffs. But one of the most surprising things to me was that some of these landlords are actually choosing to keep the spaces empty. And there are several reasons for that. I can get into all those details if you'd like.
29: Yeah, do tell.
28: Yeah. So first of all, some of these buildings are quite old. And, you know, some of them have had vacant retail for several years. And since they've been sitting there, they need extensive upgrades. And that costs a lot of money. And also some of these buildings likely have vacant floors because, you know, fewer people are in the offices. So they're less willing to shell out that cash to do those upgrades. And then there's also something called tenant improvement dollars, which is when there's this agreement between the retailer that's coming in and the owner of the building to kind of share and split the cost to any kind of construction and upgrades to the space. Again, that's an additional cost that some of them just don't want to spend. And then interesting, there's also this loan dilemma. So a lot of them have lenders that have these rules around, you know, how much they can lease the retail space for. And if they lease it below a certain amount, it could be in violation of their loan or impact the market value. So if they lower the cost of the retail space, that may be an indication that the businesses that want to rent the floors in that building for their offices will be like, well, they're lowering the rent there. Why can't you lower it for me? So it can have this trickle-down effect.
30: Jackie, any idea what type of folks own these actual buildings? Are we talking about private equity groups here at all?
28: You know, it really ranges. There's actually quite an interesting demo of you know, families that have owned these buildings for generations, and say the family member who's very involved may have passed away and now they have descendants who kind of aren't really paying as close attention. But then there are, you know, the big real estate agencies and groups that own some of these buildings. So it really runs the gamut. So I think this is just like a systematic issue downtown.
29: The city has been big on trying to convert office buildings into housing. How much of a difference could that actually make for restaurants and other retailers?
28: Yes, this is a pride point of the mayor. We are behind New York. We're the second most office to residential conversions in the country. But the thing is that that takes time. I mean, it's going to be like a decade before we really see the impact of that. But it will be important, right? Like, there are studies that show that urban centers that thrive the most have a healthy mix of work, play, and live. And our work so severely outnumbers the rest of it. So by adding more apartment buildings, the hope is by bringing more people to live there, which will then bring more retail. Retail follows, right? So if there are people that are living there, more, you know, grocery stores and other stores will want to come because people live there. Now that's the hope, right? So we'll see how this plays out in the next decade or so.
0: That was Jackie Pizer, a reporter with CityCast DC. We go to Steve Dresner in the traffic center.
5: In the district, it's all about the road races this morning. The D.C. Half Marathon will be getting underway in about, less than 15 minutes, affecting portions of Independence, Ohio Drive. And again, limited access, southbound 395 freeway ramp to Main Avenue, currently closed. Later on this morning, it's the race to end women's cancer. The one-mile walk starts at 9:30, and this will affect portions of Constitution. And if you're traveling inbound Roosevelt Bridge, limited access to Constitution as well. 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I'm Steve Dresner. Your next traffic report coming up in less than 10 minutes.
0: To WTOP meteorologist Nicole Joniak.
20: Humid and warm conditions are expected today under a mainly cloudy sky. There will also be a couple of showers and a thunderstorm around, the high 84. Mostly cloudy and humid conditions continue tonight, along with a passing shower to the low 66. For tomorrow, clouds will linger and will not be as warm, and there will be a thunderstorm in the afternoon, the high 72. A bit steadier rain is expected on Tuesday, the high 67. For Wednesday, it will be cool and rain will continue, the high 62. For Thursday, there is a chance that rain will continue to linger in the area. Expect a cloudy sky and cool conditions with a high of 66. For WTOP, I'm meteorologist Nicole Joniak.
0: 72 degrees in Hyattsville, 70 degrees in Herndon, 73 degrees in Foggy Bottom. 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
0: 6:53. Survivors of last year's deadly Palisades fire near Los Angeles are rebuilding their communities, but reports suggest residents are now dealing with a new issue, thieves.
12: More than a year after that deadly fire ripped through this neighborhood, coming out to the Pacific Palisades, you can see signs of progress here. I mean, the shops are reopening and these homes are being rebuilt day in and day out. We can hear construction workers working on those homes, but that also means that thieves are targeting those construction sites, and it is adding insult to injury for some of these homeowners. Los Angeles police confirmed to Fox News thieves are targeting materials like copper and tools on those construction sites. Earlier in the summer, LAPD actually saw a spike in crime in this area. Within 1 week, thieves stole from these properties every single day of the week. And now people rebuilding are resorting to hiring their own private security companies.
0: That is Fox's Natalie Chuck there. A new discovery on the moon could indicate a threat from meteors isn't only in the long distant past.
13: Scientists have discovered a crater on the moon that's bigger than the Roman Colosseum and is the result of a powerful impact 2 years ago that initially went undetected. It's about 720 feet across, up to 141 feet deep. Scientists say such a large-scale event is estimated to occur only once every 132 years. The journal Science Advances says NASA's Lunar Reconnaissance Orbiter spotted the crater in May 2024 and gave more detailed pictures last fall than confirmation of the discovery early this year.
0: ABC's Chuck Severson there. Sports on WTOP, powered by Max, Moving People and Technology. Ford, here's Frank Hanran.
14: A chance for a signature win for the Maryland Terrapins under head coach Mike Locksley, but they don't get it done. James Franklin and Virginia Tech coming to College Park and get the victory 35-26. Maryland's defense could not slow down Virginia Tech. The Terps giving up a walloping 445 total yards of offense for the Hokies. Terps' first loss of the year, now 2-1. Number 25, Virginia, upset by West Virginia, 38-27. Nationally, Ole Miss beats old coach Lane Kiffin at LSU, 32-24. NFL Sunday with the Commanders visiting Dallas on Sunday at 4:25. Both teams 0-1. Commanders about a three-point underdog in this one. In baseball, Nats beat the Cardinals 8-5. Nats score four runs in the 11th inning. Andrew Alvarez didn't get the decision, but he goes six innings, striking out eight. Dalen Lyle had a two-run homer in the first for the Nats, who go for the sweep on Sunday afternoon in St. Louis. Baltimore falls at home 1-0 to the Brew Crew. Major League Soccer, D.C. United with a 2-1 loss to Charlotte FC at Audi Field. Again, Maryland football falls at home to Virginia Tech 35-26. I'm Frank Hanrahan, WTOP Sports.
0: Coming up on WTOP, a man is fighting for his life after a motorcycle crash in Montgomery County, 6:57.
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5: Topping our traffic headlines, we do have road work set up in Maryland over in Montgomery County, Adder Loop, right near 355. Rockville Pike, last report, 2 to the right, getting you by and over in Prince George's County. Roadwork is set up on the inner loop by 202, that's Landover Road. Currently, the left lane is blocked with no delays. The WTOP Traffic Center is presented by Window Nation. 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I'm Steve Dresner. Your next traffic report coming up in 10 minutes.
0: WTOP meteorologist Nicole Joniak.
17: Mainly cloudy skies in store with a couple of showers and a thunderstorm, the high 84. Then tonight, there will be a passing shower to the low 66. For tomorrow, be cloudy and not as warm. There will also be a thunderstorm in the afternoon, the high 72. And then on Tuesday, there will be periods of rain, the high 67. For WTOP, I'm meteorologist Nicole Joniak.
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0: Good morning, I'm Luke Lugard. Coming up, a motorcycle rider is hospitalized with critical injuries in rural Montgomery County.
1: A bill that would bolster fire safety in Montgomery County high-rise apartments. I'm Liz Anderson.
2: Safe and clean for everyone.
4: How D.C. Water plans to transform the Potomac. I'm Jimmy Alexander.
0: 15 minutes, we take a closer look at the biggest dilemma facing the D.C. Council as it get back to work at 7 o'clock.
18: From ABC News. I'm Brian Clark. New uncertainty in the Middle East after Saudi Arabia says that Houthi rebels attempted to attack the kingdom Saturday. ABC's Alex Perchet has more.
19: Explosions rocking Saudi Arabia's capital as the U.S. war with Iran passes the 200-day mark. A large plume of smoke seen near Riyadh's main airport after Saudi officials say they intercepted a Houthi ballistic missile fired towards the city. The Saudis also say the Houthis attempted to target civilians and civilian sites in the western region, but that the attacks were thwarted by the kingdom's air defense systems.
18: Those new attacks not helping to lower gas prices in the U.S., which are approaching a national average of $4.50 a gallon, forcing tough decisions for people like Brittany in North Carolina.
21: I'm a teacher, so I don't make a lot of money. You have to make a decision on gas, food, you know, the basics.
18: And travel experts say these fuel prices are good reason to book ahead for holiday travel, as they warn airfare may continue to soar. ABC's Clara McMichael covers transportation and has more on the impacts.
22: What we won't see hit so hard is the hub-to-hub flying, some of the flying between larger cities. What we could see there, though, is cutting back on the frequency. So say there's a flight, there are 10 flights per day from JFK to Atlanta. Maybe we're looking at 7 or 8.
18: Ed Sheeran apologized on stage at his first performance since dropping Macklemore from his tour over his opening act's pro-Palestinian comments. In Philadelphia, Sheeran said,
23: I don't want to disappoint fans, and I've never wanted to be an activist musician, but this has put me in the middle of an important and passionate argument about freedom of speech and the most complex political issue on the planet.
18: North Korea's launched 2 projectiles, a short-range ballistic missile, and another not publicly identified. South Korea says that it is exchanging information about the launch with the U.S. and Japan. 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
24: Well, 7:02 on Sunday morning, September 20th, 70 degrees, some sun, then a chance of storms later, highs in the 80s. Good morning, I'm Ian Crawford. Top local story we're following this hour. A man was in critical condition at last word after his motorcycle collided with a car in rural Montgomery County on Saturday. Montgomery County Fire Rescue say they were called to Barnesville Road near Mount Ephraim Road in Dickerson around 6 o'clock. The man on the motorcycle airlifted to Shock Trauma for treatment of what police termed life-threatening injuries. 2 women in the car also taken to hospital by ambulance. The driver of the car remained on the scene to speak with investigators. There is a new proposal in Montgomery County intended to increase safety during evacuations from burning high-rise apartment buildings. WTOP's Liz Anderson has more on what's in the proposed ordinance.
1: The bill would make it mandatory for apartment buildings 5 stories or higher to keep heat-resistant smoke escape hoods on hand for firefighters to use during fire emergencies and evacuations. It was introduced by Montgomery County Councilmember Kate Stewart. Smoke escape hoods are designed to filter out toxic smoke and gases and protect the lungs, eyes, and face. The top cause of death from fires is smoke inhalation. The number of hoods would have to equal at least 5% of the building's occupancy. The Department of Permitting Services could require more of them, not to exceed 10% of high-rise occupancy. County firefighters already have access to some smoke escape hoods, a limited number of the devices. They were donated by the family of a woman who died in a 2023 high-rise fire in Silver Spring. A public hearing on the bill is scheduled for October 6. Liz Anderson, WTOP News.
24: 7:04. Her name is Emily, and we hope she has a big appetite. Emily is one of the massive machines that will help build D.C. Water's new Potomac River Tunnel. She got a ceremonial send-off Saturday before getting to work. The tunnel will help keep stormwater and sewage from overflowing into the Potomac River during heavy rains. WTOP's Jimmy Alexander has more on Emily's ceremonial send-off and what she'll be doing next.
25: Well, we're here to celebrate Emily. This event is a reminder for the safety and well-being of our crews.
4: That's D.C. Water's interim general manager, Matt Brown. Now, Emily is one of the 2 massive tunnel boring machines being used to build the Potomac River Tunnel.
3: Emily is going to be lowered down into the tunnel in the next couple of months.
4: D.C. Water Senior Communications Manager Sherry Lewis says, and then the tunnel boring machine will head south 3.1 miles toward Joint Base Anacostia-Bowling,
3: where she'll connect to the Anacostia River Tunnel System.
4: This is part of D.C. Water's $3.2 billion Clean Rivers Project, which is expected to be complete in 2030.
3: And the big thing about this is the remarkable difference this is going to make in our rivers. The goal to make this area swimmable and our waterways safe and clean for everyone.
4: From the Potomac River Tunnel, Jimmy Alexander, WTOP News.
24: Virginia Governor Abigail Spanberger is opening up on her decision to sign off on new restrictions for data centers in the state. She had opposed a push by state lawmakers to cut tax incentives for the data centers, but last week, the governor signed a new set of restrictions on the sites. On CNN's satirical news program, Have I Got News for You, last night, Spanberger cited the network's own reporting, saying it's what she has been hearing about data centers from Virginians.
6: I mean, I think everything that we've seen so far, everything that Harry Enten is talking about, I'm hearing about from Virginians. I think Kara's right. In part, data centers are a proxy for fears related to AI. But also in Virginia, we have a lot of data centers.
24: Spanberger appeared on the show with journalist Kara Swisher. Those new rules from last week include new restrictions on data center uses of natural gas. Spanberger called them the highest standards on the sites in the country. Former Maryland State Delegate Carolyn Howard has died. Howard's family confirmed to NBC4 that she passed away Saturday morning. She was 87 years old. The Democrat represented Prince George's County's District 24 in the Maryland House of Delegates for three decades, serving from 1988 to 2019. During her last 12 years in the House, Howard also held the leadership post of Deputy Speaker Pro Tem. Before her years in Annapolis, Howard had worked as an educator and a principal in the Prince George's County School District after earning a master's degree in education from Bowie State University. A cause of death for Carolyn Howard has not yet been released. Just ahead on WTOP after traffic and weather, in money news, Roblox unveils AI tools that let you become the next great video game builder. Traffic and weather in 60 seconds.
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24: Traffic and weather on WTOP. Good morning, Steve Dressner.
5: And good morning, Ian. Let's start off in the district where you are literally off and running at the D.C. Half Marathon, affecting closures along Independence between 14th and Ohio Drive, and should be taking a couple hours. And then later on this morning, we have the race to end women's cancer closures as well along Pennsylvania. And right now, looks like Pennsylvania between 12th and 3rd Street. Very limited access coming off the Roosevelt Bridge, down to Constitution. Do use caution in Maryland traveling along the 270 corridor. We're finding some pop-up storm cells between the I-70 interchange and Frederick heading down to the area of Clarksburg. Unfortunately, coming in from the west, there's going to be more precipitation on the way, so do use a bit of caution that portion of I-70 and 270. 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Regency Furniture, affordable, never looks so good. I'm Steve Dresner, your next traffic report coming up in less than 10 minutes.
24: And your Sunday forecast from WTOP meteorologist Nicole Joniak.
0: There will be a mainly cloudy sky today along with a few showers and a thunderstorm. It will also be humid with a high of 84. Mostly cloudy sky continues into tonight and there will be a passing shower to the low 66. Cloudy conditions continue into tomorrow, also not be as warm with a thunderstorm in the afternoon, the high 72. And on Tuesday, cloudy again with periods of rain, the high 67. For Wednesday, it'll be cool with rain most of the time, the high 62. For WTOP, I'm meteorologist Nicole Joniak.
24: Bethesda, 71 degrees. 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No. You had your turn. It's his turn now. Much better. Money news on WTOP and Nathan Hager.
2: This is a Bloomberg Money Minute. There may be a raging debate over artificial intelligence and whether it's growing too fast for humans to handle. But in video games, it seems AI stands for all in. Roblox unveiled a number of new tools at its latest developers conference. One of them could turn just about anyone into a game designer.
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24: Just ahead for you this morning, several issues face the D.C. Council as they begin the rush toward the end of the current term. We take a closer look next. It's 7-11.
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24: It's 7:14. Glad we could spend some of a Sunday morning together. I'm Ian Crawford. The D.C. Council has returned from its summer break, beginning a three-month sprint on significant issues facing the city. The council must find new sources of revenue as the district faces growing budget problems. A hearing planned next month on proposals, including higher taxes on high-income households and some businesses. Council also considering whether to allow Waymo to launch driverless taxi service in D.C. WTOP's Nick Iannelli spoke with Ben Brash, a reporter with CityCast D.C.
1: We're looking at a big problem right now. CFO Glenn Lee has said that the economic indicators are flashing red, which you never want to hear, and the council is left with trying to come up with unique ways to generate revenue.
3: What are some of the realistic options council members will be considering for bringing in more money without cutting services for people who live in the city?
1: We are talking about a business activity tax. Think about that as a tax on pass-through companies. So that would be law firms and lobbying outfits. A wealth tax, a tax on passive income. So think about that as your investments. There's also talk of a pied-à-terre tax. That's a second home that you keep inside the district. Taxing those, they are trying to find some way to fill this gap. It's going to be a problem for many years, our budget concerns. And that's because of the ginormous layoffs and the DOGE cuts that have happened. If this is a company town, our main employer has just cut a lot of people. And that affects a lot of things. School enrollment, quality of schools. Those things matter when you're trying to get an employer to come to town. But then property taxes, people saying, hey, my job of working for the government was a dream job. If I can't have that job anymore, then maybe I should just leave town. That's lost property tax. People need the social services more, and so it costs more to operate those services that the district offers people. It's kind of on all ends, and council is going to be concerned about this for many years to come.
3: So council members are going to be really busy with that. There are some other items that are of interest, like robo-taxis, cars driving around without any drivers behind the wheel. Waymo is trying to bring driverless taxis to D.C. There's some controversy there.
1: I will say that the debate is interesting and intense. It dates back to the 2010s when Uber came to town and used DC as its model for big tech forcing government into doing something. Waymo's telling me that they're trying to approach this differently. The vibe from everybody is that this is inevitable. We're going to have these on our roads. So why don't we regulate it in a way that works for us? Some of those things that, quote, work for us, Waymo isn't thrilled about, which is millions of dollars in application fees. In one jurisdiction, Arizona, they paid hundreds of dollars. So that's a pretty steep hill for them to climb, but it's big tech and they'll do it if they have to. One of the things that is a real sticking point is this 20 cent tax for vehicle miles traveled. That's VMT. So 20 cents for every mile traveled. And that's to avoid Waymo, I don't know, circling DuPont Circle, just being another car there, waiting for a ride to ping so it can shoot off and go pick somebody up. That just adds more and more congestion. That is just one point of the many, many things that are still yet to be figured out about this bill.
4: And then housing is the other major topic of conversation for the DC Council as it gets back to work here. There is a long list of bills that council members will be considering related directly to housing. Councilmember Robert White, who chairs the Housing Committee, will be holding a roundtable discussion October 1st. What does he hope to gain by doing that? And what is the general conversation like within the council when it comes to housing issues across the district?
1: Housing is a big issue for a lot of people across all 8 wards. It's a thing that everyone can come together on to say, I feel like I am paying too much and that the quality of my housing is poor. And for some people, the conditions are very dire. One woman, she pays $1,500 and water comes up from her flooring every time it rains. There's mold in her daughter's bedroom. She says landlords have known about this for months and not much has been done. You're paying money and you're not getting any value for it. And that's a big concern for a lot of people. And that's what Robert White is keying in on, is housing conditions and accountability for landlords. People should be getting what they pay for. Housing is expensive too. How are we going to build housing when the materials it takes to build that housing are really expensive as well? Prices are rising all over the place. And how do we keep a roof over people's heads? That's the general gist of what this housing conversation is about.
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5: In the district, various closures relating to the D.C. Half Marathon, which is off and running. Some of those closures include portions of Main Avenue, limited access from the Roosevelt Bridge down to Constitution, and also later on this morning, they'll get underway with the 1K about 9:30 this morning. It's the race to end women's cancer. Additional closures along Pennsylvania between 12th and 3rd. For a full list of the festivities going on this morning in the district, head to our website at WTOP.com. Well, head to Maryland, Upper Montgomery County, and Frederick County. Do use a bit of caution traveling in portions of I-70 and 270 between the I-70 interchange heading down to Clarksburg. We have some pop-up weather cells moving across. You may experience plenty of road spray. Please, headlights on, wipers on for safety and limited visibility in some spots. But the lanes are open. No incidents report. Currently on the Capitol Beltway, we're doing okay between Montgomery County and Prince George.

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1: With rain continuing, the high 62. And on Thursday, chance for rain again, the high 66. For WTOP, I'm meteorologist Nicole Joniak.
2: You heard Steve mention it, the radar picking up shower activity stretching roughly from about Tawnytown south and westward back through Frederick and on toward Leesburg. It is 73 degrees in Oxon Hill, 72 in Sterling, 74 at the Wharf in D.C. 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
2: It's 7:23. The triumphal arch that President Trump wants to build between the Lincoln Memorial and Arlington National Cemetery might need special lighting to make sure that pilots can see it as they approach Reagan National Airport. WTOP's Dan Ronan is a licensed commercial pilot. He explains why the FCC thinks the arch might need extra illumination.
9: The proposed arch would be at least 220 feet high and located directly below a busy, key, narrow flight path used hundreds of times a day by airlines to get in and out of DCA. As first reported in TheHill.com, the FAA says the arch must be, quote, appropriately marked with a non-standard eternal flame on the top of the structure. The use of the term eternal flame by the FAA is noteworthy in that President Kennedy's historic gravesite at Arlington National Cemetery and his natural gas eternal flame is visible at night from the site of the proposed arch. If it's built, the arch would be the largest in the world, bigger than those in the capital cities of Mexico City and Paris. Numerous organizations, including veterans groups and historic preservationists, are fighting the proposal. Dan Ronan, WTOP News.
2: From the skies to the roads, and thousands of people are expected to gather today at D.C.'s Freedom Plaza for the Race to End Women's Cancer. Dr. Ebony Hoskins is a gynecologic oncologist at MedStar Washington Hospital Center and a faculty member at Georgetown University's School of Medicine. She joined WTOP to discuss ways to raise awareness and some disparities that women may face in their cancer care.
10: So what we're seeing is there's the same rate, particularly in Black women and white women, but Black women are dying two times the rate of white women. And I think that may be associated with the type of cancer, so more aggressive cancers that are found at later stage. So things that we can do is talk about what the symptoms are, raising awareness, and promoting like we're talking about today.
2: Pre-race activities for the Race to End Cancer start a little less than an hour now from now at 8:15 along Freedom Plaza along Pennsylvania Avenue Northwest. Also on the roads, runners in this year's D.C. Half Marathon are on the roads through West Potomac Park, running along Ohio Drive and Rock Creek Parkway. We will keep an eye on the roads for you with Steve Dresner every 10 minutes. 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And here's Frank Hanrahan.
11: Another big game at home does not go the way for Maryland as they lose to Virginia Tech 35-26. Maryland defense really struggled, giving up 445 yards and allowed the Hokies to convert 10 of 15 third downs.

0: as the Hokies come into College Park, get the victory 35-26. Terps now 2-1 on the season. Virginia Tech improves to 3-0. Number 25, Virginia, falls to West Virginia 38-27. Played this one in Charlotte, North Carolina. On the national stage, remember Lane Kiffin left Ole Miss before the playoffs last year to join the LSU team? Well, his new team lost to his old team as Ole Miss beats LSU 32-24 in Oxford, Mississippi. In NFL news, the Commanders getting set for the Dallas Cowboys Sunday 4:25. The NFL did fine wide receiver Stephon Diggs $15,000 for sliding down that goalpost after scoring that touchdown in the loss to Philadelphia. Commanders about a 3-point underdog to Dallas. In baseball, Nats score 4 runs in the 11th, beat the Cardinals 8-5. Dalen Lyle got things going early, 2-run homer in the first for the Nats. Andrew Alvarez didn't get the victory, but he goes 6 innings, striking out 8. Nats go for the sweep on Sunday. Baltimore falls at home to the Brewers, 1-0. Major League Soccer, tough night for DC United, losing at home to Charlotte FC 2-1 at Audi Field. I'm Frank Hanrahan, WTOP Sports.
1: Just ahead, Iran-backed Houthi rebels raised the stakes in the Middle East, launching a ballistic missile today towards Saudi Arabia's capital. It's 7:27.
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1: Traffic and weather on WTOP. Here's Steve Dresner.
6: Let's head to Maryland for the new incident. Northbound on I-270. This is after the Monocacy. Right lane is blocked for the crash. You come down the hill on it pretty quickly, so you may want to back down your speeds just a bit. Do use caution traveling upper portions of 270. We did have some pop-up weather moving west to east across 270 and across the I-70 interchange. Southbound lanes are open and unaffected. Some people just know you can save money on your car insurance by checking with Allstate first. So what are you waiting for? Give Allstate a call for a quote. And remember, you're in good hands with Allstate. I'm Steve Dresner. Your next traffic report coming up in less than 10 minutes.
1: Some sun to start, then clouding up with a chance of showers and storms by this afternoon. High temps in the low to mid-80s. In Friendship Heights, some sunshine at you and 71 degrees at 7:30.
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1: Good morning, I'm Ian Crawford. Pablo Rocco is our producer. Top story we're following for you this morning, an escalating fight in another international waterway. Satellite imagery obtained by ABC confirms that Iran-backed Houthi rebels have seized control of the Bab el-Mandeb Strait in the southern end of the Red Sea. That's another complication in the effort to get Middle Eastern crude oil out of the region and will have an effect on oil prices worldwide. More from ABC's Victoria Belay.
9: Until last week, they control part of Yemen's Red Sea coast, but not close enough to be able to control the strait. But when the civil war devolved back in August, the Houthis made that beeline straight for the strait. Obviously, all of this is really important based on looking at it in the global picture with the Strait of Hormuz. We're not talking about the Bab el-Mandeb Strait if we're not also talking about the Strait of Hormuz. And this is most important for a country like Saudi Arabia, one of the world's top oil producers. To get oil out, they have to, especially to Asia, they have to go through either Bab el-Mandeb or the Strait of Hormuz. If both of those are closed, that makes a really expensive problem. In the last few days so far, we haven't seen as much of a change as we did in the Strait of Hormuz when the war in Iran started, but we've definitely seen a slowdown in traffic. Where we were seeing maybe 40, 45 ships a day in July and August, since the Houthis took the strait last week, we're seeing more 20 to 25 ships. It's not a complete collapse, but it's definitely a pullback from part of the industry.
1: That is ABC's Victoria Belay in London. Just this morning, Saudi Arabia confirmed that Yemen's Houthi rebels tried to attack its capital with a ballistic missile. It is the first attack targeting Riyadh since the escalation in fighting between the Iran-backed Houthis and Yemeni government forces who are backed by the Saudis. Meanwhile, the price of gasoline here keeps rising, and thanks to the war in Iran, so does the price of diesel fuel. WTOP Sandy Kozel says you're probably feeling the effects of the diesel hike even if you don't own a diesel-powered vehicle.
10: Think you're spending a lot filling up the tank of your car these days? Be glad you're not buying diesel to power a big truck here in the Central Atlantic.
11: Right now, that price on average is about $6.31 per gallon. A year ago, it was $3.92. So you've seen an increase of $2.39 since last year. That's 61%.
10: Louis Campion is president and CEO of the Maryland Motor Truck Association. He tells WTOP those prices are sure to make it more expensive for all of us who rely on tractor trailers to ship most of everything we need to survive.
11: As the cost of delivery rises, that cost is going to continue to trickle down to consumers and just put additional inflationary pressures on people.
10: Sandy Kozel, WTOP News.
1: It is 7:33. Moscow's mayor described it as the largest ever attack on the Russian capital by Ukraine. Russia's defense ministry says that its forces shot down 1,100 drones overnight into Sunday across the country, as well as over the annexed Ukrainian peninsula of Crimea and the waters of the Black Sea. Moscow's mayor says that 450 drones had been destroyed en route to the Russian capital. He says some drones did hit the Moscow oil refinery and a residential building. Across the wider Moscow region, local officials say the attacks killed 2 people, wounded 20 more. The massive barrage comes on the third and final day of voting in Russia's first wartime parliamentary elections. Meantime, in Asia, South Korea's military says that North Korea launched a short-range ballistic missile toward the sea on Sunday, 2 days after the North threatened to bolster its nuclear deterrent capabilities and respond to what it called U.S. hostilities. South Korea's military said the North's missile flew about 280 miles toward the peninsula's eastern waters. The military had said that it had boosted surveillance posture and was closely exchanging information with Japan and with the United States. Shortly after that first launch, North Korea reportedly launched another projectile off its east coast into the Sea of Japan. President Trump is expected to join world leaders at the opening of the new session of the United Nations General Assembly in New York this week. Fox's C.B. Cotton with more on the security being put in place for it.
12: It'll be a busy week for President Trump and a busy week for those tasked with protecting him and the rest of the more than 130 world leaders who are expected here for the United Nations General Assembly. This security operation is months in the making, and the effort culminates here. It's a multi Agency Coordination Center. We got an inside look. The center's overhead lights change from green to yellow to red, depending on the current threat level. The Secret Service and 20 partner agencies, including the NYPD and the Department of War, will use these lights to get a clear idea of what's going on in the city. The head of the Secret Service's New York field office says each year's safety plan has to evolve with the times.
1: This comes the same week that Trump is set to host a state dinner with Chinese President Xi Jinping amid rising tensions between the two nations over artificial intelligence. Several top tech industry leaders, including Apple's executive chairman Tim Cook and OpenAI CEO Sam Altman, are expected to attend. Coming up on WTOP after traffic and weather and money news, U.S. food prices see their prices heading higher. That means our costs are heading higher, too. And then,
13: using AI to paint a genetic picture. I'm Ralph Fox.
1: 736.
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17: 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Above all, remind them that they are loved, cherished, and always remembered. 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
6: Back to Maryland. On the northbound side of 270 after the Monocacy and the Scenic Overlook, crash activity being reported, block in the right lane. Come up on it pretty quickly, so do use a bit of caution. Southbound lane's unaffected. And also, we are seeing, again, some heavier precipitation, some of those pop-up storm cells coming across the I-70 interchange in the upper portions of 270. Plenty of roads spray. Please have your headlights on. Let's head to the district. We're off and running, literally, with the D.C. Half Marathon. Plenty of closures along Independence, Main Avenue. A full list of those closures available at WTOP.com. Into Virginia, traffic moving well on the Beltway. No current problems to report on 395 or 66. 95 corridor all clear between the Springfield Interchange and the Fredericksburg area. 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I'm Steve Dresner. Your next traffic report coming up in less than 10 minutes.
1: 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Here's WTOP meteorologist Nicole Joniak.
18: Expect a couple of showers and a thunderstorm today, along with humid conditions and a mainly cloudy sky, the high 84. Humid and mostly cloudy conditions continue into tonight, along with a passing shower or two, the low 66. For tomorrow, be cloudy and not as warm. Expect a thunderstorm in the afternoon as well, the high 72. For Tuesday, there will be a bit more rain around, the high 67. And on Wednesday, rain will continue and it will be cool with a low of 62. For Thursday, expect another chance of rain. For WTOP, I'm meteorologist meteorologist Nicole Joniak.
1: We've got sunshine here, but that's not the case up county and into portions of Frederick and Carroll County now as an expanding storm system, dropping lots of rain in a line from about the Pennsylvania line, back through Mount Airy, southward back toward Germantown, and now back into portions of Loudoun and Fairfax County. It is 71 in Tyson, 71 in Waldorf, and it's 74 at L'Enfant Plaza at 740. It's Money News on WTOP. Here's Charlie Pellett.
16: This is a Bloomberg Money Minute. Food companies are warning that prices are largely heading higher for the rest of the year.
19: And I think, believe it or not, they have been trying to keep food prices down in the past year, but that is becoming harder to sustain.
16: Christina Peterson wrote the story for Bloomberg News, and she says companies, including Conagra Brands, are among those saying they have no choice but to raise prices.
19: They have started to say, we actually are going to need to raise prices on things like some of our healthy choice frozen meals, some of their margarine and spreads.
16: And then there's the well-known maker of soup and the owner of brands that include Swanson and Pepperidge Farm.
19: Campbell's has said that they're going to increase prices from 4 to 5% on about 60% of their portfolio.
16: Food companies are citing higher input costs, including energy, fertilizer, and severe weather that has damaged harvests and disrupted trade. From the Bloomberg Newsroom, I'm Charlie Pellett on WTOP.
1: It is 7:41. President Trump says he is working to help grow AI in the United States while keeping bad actors at bay.
20: The president says he's planning on appointing an AI czar and an AI force. He said on Truth Social, we will not in any way hinder or stifle the growth of this incredible industry. He wrote, we will also be looking for bad, and we can do that very easily with our already existing criminal and civil justice system. No details on who may take on the jobs yet. The president already had one AI czar, venture capitalist David Sacks, but he stepped down in the spring. The post from the president comes ahead of next week's meeting with Chinese President Xi, as the U.S. and China are in a race for AI dominance.
1: That is Fox's Jill Nadeau. Meantime, former President Barack Obama is weighing in on the controversy around AI and regulation. Obama told a crowd at Colgate University Friday that governments will have to step in to set some of those guardrails. He also criticized some in the Trump administration who have said the companies developing the so-called frontier models should be trusted to watch themselves.
21: We now have 150 years of experience just letting the market do whatever it wants when it comes to things that deeply affect our health and our safety. And so there's no replacement for an effective government regulatory structure.
1: That audio from CBS News, a former employee at Anthropic, had said that many developing AI tech believe it could kill us all by the end of the decade. The chiefs of some of the world's AI companies, the top ones, have since said that it's time to slow down development, known as pacing the frontier. This just into the WTOP newsroom. Prince George's County police are searching for a driver this morning who fled from officers. A silver Hyundai sedan was reported stolen. It ran from police near the intersection of Annapolis Road and Edmondson Road in the Bladensburg area about 4 this morning. When officers tried to stop the car again, one officer discharged his weapon. Police say there's no evidence that anyone in the suspect's car was hit, but they encourage anyone struck to seek medical attention. Police believe there may have been additional passengers in the car. Anyone with information encouraged to contact investigators. It's 7:44.
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1: 7:45. Thanks for spending some of your Sunday with us. I'm Ian Crawford. There were no signs of little green people from other planets, as far as we know, but the Pentagon released another wave of documents, videos, and images Friday morning, marking the sixth release under the government's effort to make PEC records about UFOs public. News Nation's Nancy Liu with more.
4: There's a lot of files to go through, 71 in all, and perhaps the most highly anticipated file, a lengthy audio recording from 1952, and this is linked to a series of UFO sightings that year. This is part of that previously classified presentation by Air Force Captain Edward Rappelt.
5: I say about 20%. Of the 800 or 900 reports that we now have just cannot be explained. I mean, you can't say that looks like a meteor. You can't say that could be a balloon if there's a balloon in the area because it just doesn't tie up. They've seen something and we don't know what it is.
4: That recording over an hour long, and it was Missouri Congressman Eric Burleson who pushed for release of that audio file, which also includes mention of extreme high-speed radar detections of objects going up to 3,500 miles per hour. Burleson recently spoke with News Nation's Ross Coulthard.
25: What I have seen, where they have shown up and have been videotaped, definitively, at the end of the day, these things do exist, and I don't know, and nobody knows what they are.
4: One of the new video files out is a minute-long clip from just last year. This is taken by a U.S. military infrared sensor in the Middle East. The video shows a cluster of six lights moving downward on the screen here, which the crew estimated was traveling nearly 500 miles per hour. That sighting remains unexplained. There's also this Kodachrome film shot in June of 1952 by a Navy chief warrant officer in Utah. You can see a pattern of white lights to the right of that black bar. The Air Force investigated but found no explanation for the UFOs.
1: That is News Nation's Nancy Liu. Now to the top stories we're working on for you this morning at WTOP. The Montgomery County Council is considering a bill to boost fire safety in high-rise apartment buildings. One of the machines that will dig D.C. Water's new Potomac River Tunnel gets a ceremonial send-off. Keep it here for full details on these stories in the minutes ahead. 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Traffic and weather on WTOP and Steve Dresner.
6: In Maryland on the northbound side at 270 after the Monocacy, crash activity on the right side all clear. The right lane has been reopened with no delays. Southbound side not affected, all clear from the I-70 interchange in Frederick heading past Gaithersburg. A good ride all the way down to Lane Divide. Traffic moving nicely on the Capitol Beltway throughout Montgomery County and Prince George's County. No current delays on 95 for the BW Parkway between the two beltways. And good to go along Route 50 if you're heading to the Shore Points today. Pretty good ride thus far heading eastbound Route 50 from the beltway out to the Chesapeake Bay Bridge. Currently, we have two lanes open eastbound, three available westbound with no delays in either direction. Traffic in pretty good shape right now along Route 301. No problems to report down at the nice McMinnleton Bridge. Traffic is brought to you by Smartsheet. 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I'm Steve Dresner. Your next traffic report coming up in less than 10 minutes.
1: The Sunday forecast from AccuWeather meteorologist Nicole Joniak.
18: Humid and warm conditions are expected today under a mainly cloudy sky. There will also be a couple of showers and a thunderstorm around, the high 84. Mostly cloudy and humid conditions continue tonight, along with a passing shower to the low 66. For tomorrow, clouds will linger and will not be as warm, and there will be a thunderstorm in the afternoon, the high 72. A bit steadier severe rain is expected on Tuesday, the high 67. For Wednesday, it'll be cool and rain will continue, the high 62. For Thursday, there is a chance that rain will continue to linger in the area. Expect a cloudy sky and cool conditions with a high of 66. For WTOP, I'm meteorologist Nicole Joniak.
1: Again, the rain starting to fall in a much bigger swath from the Pennsylvania line back through parts of central Maryland and trailing back into Montgomery County, into parts of northwestern Prince George's County. It is 70 degrees in Germantown. Annandale was 72. 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Coming up on WTOP, it's September 20th. Do you know where your Halloween pumpkin is? More news in 60 seconds.
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1: It's 7:52. The murder trial of a former American Idol contestant for the shooting death of his wife is now underway. Details about the suspect's alleged affair were revealed during opening statements.
8: 40-year-old Caleb Lynn is on trial for allegedly murdering his wife in their bed and then staging a scene to look like a break-in. The former American Idol contestant has pleaded not guilty. But in opening statements, prosecutors say the 37-year-old Ashley Flynn was shot twice in the back of the head while she slept in the couple's Ohio home last February. They also said that there was no evidence of an intruder in or around the home that night. Prosecutors point to more than 100,000 text messages Flynn allegedly sent to his mistress in the months before the murder, including this one.
9: I was up until 4 a.m. last night crying, literally trying to think of ways to kill her and not go to jail.
8: Flynn appeared on season 12 of American Idol, where he described himself as a music pastor.
1: And it's Fox's Chandley Painter. If convicted, Flynn could face life without parole. Pumpkin season is now officially underway. Yes, a month and 10 days before Halloween. A pumpkin patch in Somerville, South Carolina is welcoming visitors this weekend and through Halloween. Owner Rob Zennick expects a strong season despite rising transportation costs.
10: It's looking good. I've already had over 100 phone calls in the last 2 weeks of people wanting to buy within a week ago.
1: Closer to home, Butler's Orchards in Montgomery County kicked off its 46th Pumpkin Festival yesterday, complete with hay rides, a corn maze, and, of course, pumpkins. Other fall thoughts turn to something a little more liquid and a little more amber, perhaps. When you think of Oktoberfest, perhaps you think of Germany, I should say. In the southern German state of Bavaria, it's what they're thinking, too, as the 191st Oktoberfest gets underway in Munich.
11: Of the thousands telling why they're at Oktoberfest and what's ahead, it's apparently a no-brainer.
12: I love it. I think the vibes are super high. It's amazing.
26: Drink beer and probably get hammered. Am I allowed to swear? Wasted. And do it again tomorrow.
11: The mayor of Munich tapping the first keg to open the festivities. Women dressed in Bavarian drendels, the men in lederhosen, storm the beer tents. Besides beer, pretzels, pork roast, and sausages are also sought-after delicacies.
1: That is ABC's Chuck Sievertson. If your family can't agree on who kids take after, AI is ready to stand in and help you out. You can use tools like ChatGPT, Gemini, or Claude to compare family photos and identify which parent or even grandparent the kid resembles the most. Digital expert Kim Commando shares some of her favorites with WTOP's Ralph Fox.
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13: 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Here are all four grandparents in their 60s. 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
27: 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Find more details through Kim's newsletter, Monday at GetKim.com. 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
1: 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And here's Frank Hanrahan.
14: A chance for a signature win for the Maryland Terrapins under head coach Mike Locksley, but they don't get it done. James Franklin and Virginia Tech coming to College Park and get the victory 35-26. Maryland's defense could not slow down Virginia Tech. The Terps giving up a walloping 445 total yards of offense for the Hokies. Terps' first loss of the year, now 2-1. Number 25, Virginia, upset by West Virginia 38-27. Nationally, Ole Miss beats old coach Lane Kiffin and LSU 32-24. NFL Sunday with the Commanders visiting Dallas on Sunday at 4:25. Both teams 0-1. Commanders about a 3-point underdog in this one. In baseball, Nats beat the Cardinals 8-5. Nats score 4 runs in the 11th inning. Andrew Alvarez didn't get the decision, but he goes 6 innings, striking out 8. Dalen Lyle had a 2-run homer in the first for the Nats, who go for the sweep on Sunday afternoon in St. Louis. Baltimore falls at home 1-0 to the Brew Crew. Major League Soccer, D.C. United with a 2-1 loss to Charlotte FC at Audi Field. Again, Maryland football falls at home to Virginia Tech 35-26. I'm Frank Hanrahan, WTOP Sports.
1: Thank you, Frank. Just ahead on WTOP, the White House is preparing to host a high-stakes meeting this week between President Trump and China's President Xi. It is 7:56. Traffic and weather in 60 seconds.
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1: Steve's in the traffic center.
6: In the district, we do have plenty of closures relating to the D.C. half marathon that's currently in progress. Some of the closures along Independence Avenue, Ohio Drive, no access from the southbound 395 freeway ramp to go to lower Main Avenue. Full list of those closures over at WTOP.com. And coming up later on this morning, we have the race to end women's cancer. Also, closures along Pennsylvania Avenue are included. 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I'm Steve Dresner. Your next traffic report coming up in 10 minutes.
1: WTOP meteorologist Nicole Joniak.
18: It'll be mainly cloudy today. There will be a couple of showers and a thunderstorm around, the high 84. For tonight, mostly cloudy and humid with a passing shower too, low 66. For tomorrow, cloudy again and not as warm with a thunderstorm in the afternoon, the high 72. And on Tuesday, expect periods of rain at the high 67. For WTOP, I'm meteorologist Nicole Joniak.
1: More showers starting to overspread the area. 71 degrees in Friendship Heights.
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1: Good morning, I'm Ian Crawford. Coming up, a man is fighting for his life after a motorcycle crash in Montgomery County.
3: A new bill aims to boost safety during evacuations from burning high-rise apartments. I'm Liz Anderson.
17: We're in the tunnel about 100 feet underground.
19: Inside D.C.'s multi-billion dollar push to clean its rivers. I'm Jimmy Alexander.
1: A race to end women's cancer taking over D.C. roads in about 15 minutes' time. Virginia struggling to pay for road maintenance. Where are they going to get the extra money? Good morning, it's 8 o'clock.
20: From ABC News, I'm Brian Clark. Artificial intelligence remains top of mind in Washington and at the White House, but President Trump's message different from recent warnings, says ABC's Olivia Rubin.
21: President Trump overnight flat out rejecting calls to regulate AI, rebuffing industry leaders who say it's essential. Trump calling those warnings a hoax, saying he won't stifle the growth of an industry he sees as a key part of the U.S. economy. Now Trump saying he's going to create an AI force and appoint an AI czar that can help find the bad here. And we've asked the White House for more, but so far, no clarity yet.
20: And AI expected to be a major topic in President Trump's meeting this week with China's Xi Jinping. They will meet Thursday at the White House. ABC's Britt Clenett says there are other items on the agenda.
22: Plenty on the agenda when President Trump and President Xi meet: Iran, trade, AI. But also Xi's visit is going to put the issue of fentanyl back in focus. So can both sides really do more to combat the crisis still killing tens of thousands of Americans each year? President Trump plans to greet Xi as his plane lands, a rare personal welcome and a sign of the importance the White House is placing on these talks.
20: National average of gas, almost $4.50 a gallon, has increased costs for everyday Americans like Rob Zdenek, who owns a pumpkin patch in South Carolina.
10: Gas prices went up a little bit higher. So pumpkins, basically, my prices stayed about the same as last year, so I didn't put any more money on for the customer this year.
20: There are worries the fighting in the region could continue to escalate. Saudi Arabia's capital came under attack Saturday.
23: The attacks mark a new escalation in the fighting. On Friday, the Houthis claimed the Saudis launched more than 24 strikes in Yemen as air and ground operations intensified. The attacks raising concerns about security in Saudi Arabia, the wider conflict with Iran, as well as fuel prices.
20: You're listening to ABC News. Well, it's
6: 8:02 Sunday morning, September 20th, 71 degrees out there, highs in the 80s. Good morning. I'm Luke Lukert, and the top local stories we're following this hour. A man is in critical condition after his motorcycle crashed into a car in Maryland yesterday evening. Montgomery County Fire and Rescue say they were called to Barnesville Road near Mount Ephraim Road in Dickerson at around 6 p.m. Motorcyclist had to be airlifted to a hospital in Baltimore with life-threatening injuries. Two women who were in the car were taken to a nearby hospital by ambulance. The cause of the crash is still being investigated. A new bill in Montgomery County is tackling fire safety and wants to make a tool mandatory for high-rise buildings. That tool, special hoods that keep toxic smoke from the eyes, face, and lungs. WTOP's Liz Anderson has more.
3: It's called Smoke Escape Hoods in Multifamily Residential Rental Buildings, a bill that would require apartment buildings 5 stories or higher to keep these protective hoods handy. Montgomery County Council member Kate Stewart introduced the bill this past Tuesday. A public hearing is scheduled for October 6. If passed, smoke escape hoods would have to be made available to firefighters to cover the heads of residents while evacuating them from smoky high-rises. The number one cause of fire-related deaths is smoke inhalation, which could also cause life-changing injuries to survivors. Montgomery County firefighters were gifted a limited number of smoke escape hoods from the family of Melanie Diaz, who died in a 2023 high-rise fire in Silver Spring. Each high-rise apartment building would have to keep a certain number of hoods on hand, 5% of the building's occupancy. The Department of Permitting Services director would be allowed to increase it to 10% of occupancy, but no more than that. Liz Anderson, WTOP News.
6: The $3.2 billion push to clean up D.C.'s rivers is moving into its next phase, with two massive tunnel boring machines helping
4: build a system expected to be complete in 2030. WTOP's Jimmy Alexander went to great depths to see the massive project up close.
17: We're actually in the tunnel about 100 feet underground.
19: That's DC Water's senior communication manager, Sherry Lewis, and she explains the massive tunnel boring machines are being used to build the Potomac River Tunnel, designed to capture storm water and sewage during heavy rain before it can overflow into the river.
17: It is really just an amazing feat of science and engineering.
19: Now, each machine has a name, Mary and Emily, honoring the abolitionist Edmondson sisters.
17: They tried to escape along with other enslaved men, women, and children along the Potomac River. And we hope that their legacy will live on for generations to come through the tunnels that we're doing. This is a legacy project that is going to not benefit everyone today, tomorrow, but for generations after we're gone.
19: From the Potomac River Tunnel, Jimmy Alexander, WTOP News.
4: Today, thousands of people are going to be gathering at D.C.'s Freedom Plaza for the race to end women's cancer, bringing attention to cancers that affect women and in many cases can be difficult to detect early. Dr. Ebony Hoskins is a gynecological oncologist at MedStar Washington Hospital Center and a faculty member at Georgetown University School of Medicine.
5: Well, we want to raise awareness about the five gynecologic cancers: cervical cancer, ovarian cancer, uterine or endometrial cancer, as well as vulva and vaginal cancers. The cancer that is on the rise is endometrial cancer, and that's a cancer of the lining of the endometrium. And most women have experience with abnormal uterine bleeding or bleeding after menopause. Those are abnormal things that needed to be evaluated for.
4: Hoskins says D.C. and Maryland have the highest endometrial cancer mortality rate in the country. And in just about, and right now, D.C. Half Marathon is taking place in West Potomac Park and running along Ohio Drive and Rock Creek Parkway. Visit WTOP.com for more road closures and stay with us as we keep you updated in traffic and weather. Virginia is facing a huge funding gap when it comes to highway maintenance work. According to Virginia Mercury, there is at least a $1.7 billion shortfall, with many state roads falling into disrepair. Virginia's Transportation Board learned this past week that the gap would not be easy to address. Officials with the Department of Transportation says they may have to shift money from construction programs toward maintenance, which would create a deficit in construction dollars. Over the past two decades, the number of bridges and roads that the state is responsible for has grown, with over 21,000 bridge and pavement lanes have increased by 5,000 miles to 130,400 miles. All this infrastructure requires millions every year for maintenance and repair. Coming up on WTOP, Target gives groceries a makeover to win back shoppers. Traffic and weather, 60 seconds.
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4: We go to Steve Dresner in the traffic center.
6: In Maryland, D's have been a caution traveling portions of the Beltway in Montgomery County to 70 Route 29. Some of these pop-up storm cells moving west to east, especially if you're in the Damascus area heading towards Columbia, these cells are. So again, D's have been a caution along the 95 corridor from the Beltway heading up to the Baltimore Beltway. We're okay for now on the Beltway throughout Montgomery County and Prince George's County. No major delays on 95 or the BW Parkway. Again, plenty of precipitation upper 270 area heading to the I-70 interchange. but no incidents being reported, and a pretty decent ride using the eastbound lanes of Route 50 from the Beltway out to the Chesapeake Bay Bridge. Currently no delays in either direction. Two lanes open eastbound, three available westbound. D.C. Half Marathon off and running literally. Portions of Independence closed Main Avenue. Full list of those closures, along with the upcoming race to end women's cancer race that'll be getting underway just after 9:30 this morning. All the details available at WTOP.com. Avoid the malarkey and shenanigans that come with fake payments, unsafe meetups, and endless haggling. 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I'm Steve Dresner. Your next traffic report coming up in less than 10 minutes.
4: To WTOP meteorologist Nicole Joniak.
18: There will be a couple of showers and a thunderstorm today. It will also be humid and mainly cloudy, the high 84. Mostly cloudy conditions continue tonight, and it will be humid with a passing shower too, the low 66. For tomorrow, it will be cloudy and not as warm, with a thunderstorm in spots in the afternoon, the high 72. And on Tuesday, a bit more rain with a high of 67. Wednesday will be cool with rain continuing, the high 62. And on Thursday, a chance for rain again, the high 66. For WTOP, I'm meteorologist Nicole Joniak.
4: 72 in Alexandria, 73 in Penn Quarter, 70 degrees in Columbia. 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
4: Coming up on WTOP, the U.S. is going to be bolstering its military presence in Greenland. After a deal is struck with Denmark, we're going to learn more about that deal with former Pentagon official Mario Mancuso in just a few moments. Right now, 8:12.
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4: It's 8:14. I'm Luke Luger. Thanks for being with us. President Donald Trump has announced that he has made a deal with Denmark to bolster the U.S. military presence in Greenland after months of threatening to take the island. The agreement keeps the Arctic territory in Denmark's hands. Trump, in a social media post, says the agreement gives the U.S. permanent control over security and all other needs in Greenland. To learn more about the deal, we bring on Mario Mancuso, former Pentagon official and senior fellow at the Hudson Institute. Now, Mario, tell us, what does this deal allow the U.S. to do in Greenland now?
1: Good morning, Luke. This is a very significant deal. Obviously, the deal still needs to be submitted. It needs to be signed this week at the General Assembly in New York, and then it needs to be submitted and approved by each of the parliaments of Denmark and Greenland. But this is highly expected to happen. But with respect to what the deal gives the United States, it appears to give the United States unilateral power to build and expand its military bases in Greenland. It effectively gives the United States a veto right over any non-NATO investment into Greenland that relates to strategic sectors. Think critical minerals or critical infrastructure. And lastly, and this is, I think, pretty significant given the domestic politics of Greenland, the agreement is independent of Greenland status, whether it remains a territory of the Kingdom of Denmark or whether it becomes an independent country in due course if it chooses to move in that direction. So those are some, I think, very practical, concrete things that the agreement, as we understand it, the text hasn't been released yet, would give the United States.
4: And what are some of the new restrictions that exist for other countries?
1: So you may remember, if you take the baseline in terms of how to compare this new agreement to what has been in effect since 1951, it is a significant improvement from the perspective of the United States. So this new agreement, as compared to the 51 agreement, which again is currently in effect, would prohibit condition investment from non-NATO countries and investors, condition their investment in Greenland's strategic sectors, again, think critical minerals, which Greenland is rich in, and it would condition that subject to written U.S. approval of those deals. The 1951 agreement, which is otherwise in effect today, made no mention of that kind of prohibition or that kind of conditionality. The second thing that is new and important from a U.S. perspective is that this new agreement would ban non-NATO countries from building or maintaining a military presence on Greenland. The 51 agreement was silent as to the point. I mean, it was understood that to be the case, but it was expressly silent on that point. So those are two things that, foreign persons can't do in relation to Greenland that this new agreement, would bring into effect.
4: And locals in Greenland have talked about independence and maintaining their sovereignty. How does this new agreement affect that?
1: So I know there's a lot of, if you look at the media reporting, it really depends. Some people are saying that the president didn't get what he wanted, and some people are saying it's a significant deal. I think it depends on what your baseline is. Right? If your baseline is the president's rhetoric as to what he wanted, then the deal doesn't mean much. But if your baseline is what the 1951 deal, which is what is legally binding, is, then this is a very significant, this as we understand it, is a very significant deal for the United States. Now, in terms of the sovereignty point for Greenland in particular, on the surface, all the indicia are there, right? Greenland is not ceding, legal land ownership to the United States. They are preserving their right to self-determination. Their territorial integrity, i.e. the fact that they are part of the Kingdom of Denmark today, remains intact, right? And of course, this agreement is conditional upon it being approved by the local Greenland parliament as well as the one in Denmark. But here's the practical reality, Luke. If you take a step back and look at all of this, and again, I want to emphasize the actual terms of the agreement haven't been released, but all three governments have acknowledged that it exists and there seems to be political agreement. If you take a step back and look at all of the provisions, what effectively is happening is that Greenland is preserving its sovereignty with respect to its domestic affairs, but it has largely ceded its geopolitical orientation and its national security decision-making to the United States.
4: Mario, thank you very much for joining us this morning.
1: Thank you very much.
4: Again, that was Mario Mancuso, a former Pentagon official and senior fellow at the Hudson Institute. 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
6: We're taking a look at some of our traffic cameras along the Capitol Beltway, Montgomery County, Prince George's County, 95 quarter, Route 29. Some of those pop-up storm cells have been moving across. It's getting pretty heavy along the 29 quarter from Columbia heading up to the Baltimore Beltway. May want to use a bit of caution. No incidents, however, to report. We're good to go along the BW Parkway and Route 50. Now, in the district, we're in the midst of the D.C. Half Marathon. It did start at 7 o'clock. Plenty of closures along Independence, Main Avenue. And you may want to check out some of those closures over at WTOP.com. Now, coming up at 9:30, we do have the start of the Race to End Women's Cancer Race. Different set of closures. This does involve Pennsylvania Avenue between 12th and 3rd. Complete list of closures for

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1: 72. Steadier rain is expected on Tuesday along with cloudy conditions, the high 67. For Wednesday, it'll be cool with rain most of the time, the high 66. And on Thursday, it'll be cloudy and there is a chance that rain will linger through much of the day, the high 66. For WTOP, I'm meteorologist Nicole Joniak.
2: 73 degrees at Reagan National, 72 at BWI Marshall, 71 degrees in Dulles. 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
3: 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I'm Dan Ronan.
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2: It's 8:24. The triumphal arch that President Donald Trump wants to build between the Lincoln Memorial and the Arlington National Cemetery might need special lighting to make sure pilots can see it on the approach to Reagan National. WTOP's Dan Ronan, a commercial pilot, explains why the FAA thinks the arch might need extra illumination.
3: The proposed arch would be at least 220 feet high and located directly below a busy, key, narrow flight path used hundreds of times a day by airlines to get in and out of DCA. As first reported in TheHill.com, the FAA says the arch must be, quote, appropriately marked with a non-standard eternal flame on the top of the structure. The use of the term eternal flame by the FAA is noteworthy in that President Kennedy's historic gravesite at Arlington National Cemetery and his natural gas eternal flame is visible at night from the site of the proposed arch. If it's built, the arch would be the largest in the world, bigger than those in the capital cities of Mexico City and Paris. Numerous organizations, including veterans groups and historic preservationists, are fighting the proposal. Dan Ronan, WTOP News.
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11: Another big game at home does not go the way for Maryland as they lose to Virginia Tech 35-26. Maryland defense really struggled, giving up 445 yards and allowed the Hokies to convert 10 of 15 third downs as the Hokies come into College Park, get the victory 35-26. Terps now 2-1 on the season. Virginia Tech improves to 3-0. Number 25, Virginia, falls to West Virginia 38-27. Played this one in Charlotte, North Carolina. On the national stage, remember Lane Kiffin left Ole Miss before the playoffs last year to join the LSU team? Well, his new team lost to his old team as Ole Miss beats LSU 32-24 in Oxford, Mississippi. In NFL news, the Commanders getting set for the Dallas Cowboys Sunday 4:25. The NFL did fine wide receiver Stephon Diggs $15,000 for sliding down that goalpost after scoring that touchdown in the loss to Philadelphia. Commanders about a 3-point underdog to Dallas.

0: baseball, Nats score 4 runs in the 11th, beat the Cardinals 8-5. Dalen Lyle got things going early, 2-run homer in the first for the Nats. Andrew Alvarez didn't get the victory, but he goes 6 innings, striking out 8. Nats go for the sweep on Sunday. Baltimore falls at home to the Brewers, 1-0. Major League Soccer, tough night for DC United, losing at home to Charlotte FC, 2-1 at Audi Field. I'm Frank Hanrahan, WTOP Sports.
1: Coming up after traffic and weather, Ukraine launches one of its largest drone attacks during Russian elections. It's 8:26.
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1: Traffic and weather on WTOP, and we go to Steve Dresner in the traffic center.
5: Topping our traffic headlines, the new incident is in Maryland on the southbound side of the BW Parkway, just inside the Beltway. Crash activity block in a lane. Minor delays extend back to the Capitol Beltway. Northbound lanes are open and unaffected. In the district, be on the lookout. We have a small work zone set up inbound Suitland Parkway inside Naylor. Looks like the right lane is blocked with no delays. In the district, plenty of road closures for the D.C. half marathon. That's going on right now. And then coming up at 9:30, the start of the Race to End Women's Cancer. All list of the closures for the morning available at WTOP.com. 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Well, they're waiting to be sponsored. 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I'm Steve Dresner. Your next traffic report coming up in less than 10 minutes.
1: We're going to see some sun today, then turning cloudy. A couple of showers and thunderstorms could be around the area. Going to be a little humid out there. Highs getting up into the mid-80s. Right now, 74 degrees at Fort Belvoir, 73 in Foggy Bottom, 72 degrees in Silver Spring. It's 8:30.
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1: Good morning. I'm Luke Lugert. Pablo Rocco is our producer. The top stories we're following for you today. Russian officials are alerting that Ukraine has fired more than 1,000 drones at Russia overnight, including what Moscow's mayor described as the largest ever attack on the Russian capital. Local officials say the attack killed 2 people, wounded 20 others. This attack comes on the third and final day of voting in Russia's first wartime parliamentary election, balloting that was virtually devoid of opposition to President Vladimir Putin's policies. Russia's defense ministry says that its forces shot down overnight into this morning 1,100 Ukrainian drones across the country, as well as over the annexed peninsula of Crimea in the waters of the Black Sea. South Korea says their northern neighbor has conducted an additional launch, firing some sort of projectile toward the sea after launching a short-range ballistic missile earlier in the day. The South's military said the projectile was launched off North Korea's east coast this morning. It gave no further details. Earlier, South Korea's military said North Korea had launched a short-range ballistic missile towards the North's eastern waters. U.S. embassies in the Middle East are issuing new alerts and heightened tensions across the region.
8: They did not state a specific threat, but called for Americans to exercise heightened vigilance and be aware of potential travel disruptions in the region. The alerts cite recent fighting between Saudi Arabia and the Iran-backed Houthi militants in Yemen. This after the group claimed attacks on sensitive sites across Saudi Arabia yesterday. Saudi officials confirm air defenses intercepted a ballistic missile over Riyadh. A fire broke out at a fuel tank near the airport, but it's not clear if it was caused by that attack. Other civilian infrastructure were also reportedly targeted. The Houthis have recently seized more territory in Yemen, tightening their grip on a strategic Bab el-Mandab strait.
1: That is Fox's Chanley Painter there. Tehran has reportedly set the terms for new talks with the U.S. that include getting rid of sanctions on Iran and the end of the U.S. naval blockade of Iranian ports. The cost of fuel keeps rising as the war in Iran drags on. WTOP Sandy Cazell reports how you're most likely paying more for many items you use as a result.
9: You don't like the cost of filling up your gas tank. Imagine how truckers feel with Gas Buddy finding the price of diesel up 69% in just a year.
10: You're talking about $150 per day per truck in new fuel costs. That's new fuel costs on top of what they may have been paying a year ago.
9: The president of the Maryland Motor Truck Association, Lewis Campion, tells WTOP that in Maryland, 93% of communities depend exclusively on trucks to get their goods.
10: They have no water. They have no air freight deliveries. And so, you know, we commonly like to say that you literally have nothing without trucking.
9: He says the impact of the war is especially hard on truck drivers who work alone or with small companies because it often takes a while for them to be paid for those shipments. Sandy Cosell, WTOP News.
1: President Donald Trump has banned MS Now, Politico, and CNN from the White House grounds. Reporters from the networks turned up at the building for work yesterday morning and found their badges didn't work. While announcing the ban, Trump accused those newsrooms of putting out too many negative stories about him and called them fake news. But Israel Balderas, a former Washington correspondent who now practices First Amendment law and teaches journalism at Elon University, says otherwise, telling WTOP the bans were an attempt to distract from voters' dissatisfaction with the economy and the Iran war.
11: And right now, the truth is that the president and the Pentagon have done a terrible job of coming up with a coherent reason why we're in Iran. So therefore, yes, the president is going to attack any coverage that makes him look in a negative light. And so to me, this is a misdirection.
1: The three banned outlets and several others have condemned the new restrictions, and they're likely to face stiff First Amendment challenges in court. President Trump is gearing up for a busy week with an address to the UN General Assembly.
12: Tuesday is going to be the day to watch with the UN General Assembly. That's when we expect President Donald Trump to speak in front of this big gathering of world leaders. But sources have also confirmed to News Nation that aside from that speech, President Trump also plans to meet with a number of Gulf region leaders all to discuss the ongoing Iran war.
1: That is News Nation's Tom Dempsey. Sources tell News Nation the president plans to hold a number of meetings with world leaders, including British Prime Minister Andy Burnham, Japan's Prime Minister, and Venezuelan leader Delcy Rodriguez. Ed Sheeran is speaking out after his U.S. tour descended into controversy over the war in Gaza. The rapper Macklemore was dropped from the calendar last week after he condemned Israel's conduct in the war from the stage. Sheeran appeared in Philadelphia for his first tour date since Macklemore's dismissal. Was met by protests outside and a late start time inside after his other supporting acts quit in protest. Sheeran took the stage by himself and read off a teleprompter telling the crowd he was, quote, heartbroken over the bloodshed.
13: My concerts have always been a safe space for everyone, and that matters hugely to me. Honoring my commitment to my fans is also completely central to who I am, and that is why I'm here tonight on my own and continuing my current tour.
1: He's pinned the blame for Macklemore's ouster on the tour's promoter in America. Coming up after traffic and weather, Aura is riding the boom in wearable health tech, and then
14: using AI to paint a genetic picture. I'm Ralph Fox.
1: 836.
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1: Traffic and weather on WTOP. We go to Steve Dresner.
5: In Maryland, through some of our traffic cameras along the Capitol Beltway, Montgomery County, and Prince George's County, we are seeing some of these pop-up storm cells move through west to east portions of the Beltway in Montgomery County, 270 Potomac area down to Bethesda and the lane divide area, also cutting across west to east along the ICC Route 200. So plenty of road spray, seeing some reduced visibility. Make sure you have your headlights on, seeing plenty of vehicles with no headlights. Wipers on for safety. May want to back down your speeds just a bit, but no incidents reported on the Beltway throughout Montgomery County. In Prince George's County, heavier cell up near Columbia along the Route 29 corridor. Also use a bit of caution. 95 BW Parkway traveling incident-free. No current delays along the Route 50 corridor from the Capitol Beltway out to the Chesapeake Bay Bridge. For victims of drunk and drug driving, your grief is unique, but you're not alone. 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I'm Steve Dresner, your next traffic report coming up in less than 10 minutes.
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22: Expect a couple of showers and a thunderstorm today, along with humid conditions and a mainly cloudy sky, the high 84. Humid and mostly cloudy conditions continue into tonight, along with a passing shower or two, the low 66. For tomorrow, be cloudy and not as warm. Expect a thunderstorm in the afternoon as well, the high 72. For Tuesday, there will be a bit more rain around, the high 67. And on Wednesday, rain will continue and it will be cool with a low of 62. For Thursday, expect another chance of rain. For WTOP, I'm meteorologist Nicole Joniak.
1: 74 in College Park, 71 in Fairfax, 74 degrees on the National Mall. Money news on WTOP. Here's Courtney Donahoe.
23: This is the Bloomberg Money Minute. Aura rings have gained in popularity in recent years as consumers look to track their sleep, fitness, and health metrics with something less cumbersome than a smartwatch. Aura has sold about 3.6 million smart rings in the last year. Users interact with the ring through an app, which lets them track their health information. Aura Chief Medical Officer Dr. Ricky Bloomfield says wearable tech gives people a continuous picture of their health rather than relying on occasional doctor visits.
0: The symbol of healthcare for all of our lives has been the stethoscope, and they can peer into your body by listening to your heart and your lungs. They can do that for maybe 30 seconds a year. But caring about your health shouldn't start when you step into the GP's office, and it shouldn't stop when you leave.
23: Aura has recently filed to become a public company. Sources tell Bloomberg a listing could raise as much as $3 billion for Aura and some of its backers and value it at more than $16 billion as investors bet on new technology. From the Bloomberg Newsroom, I'm Courtney Donahoe on WTOP.
1: This just into the WTOP newsroom. President Donald Trump has new plans for the proposed triumphal arch across Arlington National Cemetery. In a social media post this morning, the president says the structure would double as a top-grade military complex. Trump says this came at the strong request of the U.S. military, and for national security purposes, it would have the rapid ability to use large number of drones and snipers on both the roof and plaza areas, and additionally have and hold large quantities of ammunition in storage, Trump wrote. We'll have more on this. Stay with WTOP as we gather more details. Major moves on the world stage ahead of the UN General Assembly getting underway next week in New York. That's where a new U.S. security deal with Greenland is expected to be finalized.
2: After repeatedly threatening to take over Greenland, President Trump announcing Friday the U.S. has reached an agreement with Denmark. The president posting on social media saying it gives the U.S. permanent control over security and other needs in the territory. The State Department adds it gives the U.S. the ability to defend the American continent, including basing and overflight rights, and builds upon the existing defense of Greenland agreement signed in 1951. Lama Hassan, ABC News, London.
1: Every family has the debate. Grandma says the new baby has grandpa's chin. Dad insists those are his ears. And mom thinks the child just looks like her side of the family. Now artificial intelligence is pitching in. 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
3: This is so fun. 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
3: 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I always knew that I got my cheekbones from my mother, but I didn't realize that my face was elongated from my dad. So it's kind of an interesting experiment.
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7: It's 8:46. I'm Luke Lukert. Thanks for being with us. In this week's test drive, we have a Mustang, but probably not the one you're thinking of. WTOP's John Aaron takes us for a spin.
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10: Like it. 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
9: So what is the overall appeal here?
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9: It is fairly fast with the optional extended range battery and all-wheel drive. This one has an estimated 300 miles of range. The price here is nearly $60,000 after options and shipping. That's pushed up by a panoramic roof package, a technology package that includes the Blue Cruise driving assistance feature, and a sport appearance package that gives it black wheels and red interior stitching. There are standard Mustang styling cues all over, from the tri-bar taillights to the running horse emblems. Feel free to continue debating whether an SUV can be called a Mustang. John Aaron, WTOP News.
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12: In the district, plenty of closures in effect. We have the D.C. Half Marathon going on right now, affecting portions of Ohio Drive, Independence Avenue, and then coming up after 9:30, the race to end women's cancer, affecting portions of Pennsylvania Avenue. A complete list of all of these closures available at WTOP.com. Some of our Beltway cameras in Montgomery County and Prince George's County showing some pop-up little storm cells moving west to east. They're starting to enter Prince George's County along the Beltway, Route 29, 95 areas. Also starting to creep into the BW Parkway corridor, so may want to back down on your speeds. Please have your headlights on, possibly wipers on for safety as well. Let's stay in Maryland. We're doing okay on 95 and the BW Parkway. No current incidents along the 270 corridor. Route 50 in pretty good shape from the Beltway to the Bay Bridge. And in Virginia, no current problems report on the Beltway. 66 and 395 currently traveling incident free. No delays in either direction along the 95 corridor. Traffic's brought to you by Silver Diner. 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I'm Steve Dresner. Your next traffic report coming up in less than 10 minutes.
11: Humid and warm conditions are expected today under a mainly cloudy sky. There will also be a couple of showers and a thunderstorm around, the high 84. Mostly cloudy and humid conditions continue tonight, along with a passing shower to the low 66. For tomorrow, clouds will linger and will not be as warm, and there will be a thunderstorm in the afternoon, the high 72. A bit steadier rain is expected on Tuesday, the high 67. For Wednesday, it will be cool and rain will continue, the high 62. For Thursday, there is a chance that rain will continue to linger in the area. Expect a cloudy sky and cool conditions with a high of 66. For WTOP, I'm meteorologist Nicole Joniak.
7: 73 degrees in Georgetown, 74 degrees in Bowie, 76 in Leesburg. 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Her love. Coming up on WTOP, the moon has a new feature for stargazers to look at. It's 852.
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7: It's 8:53. A new discovery on the moon could indicate a threat from meteors isn't the only in the long-distant past.
16: Scientists have discovered a crater on the moon that's bigger than the Roman Colosseum and is the result of a powerful impact 2 years ago that initially went undetected. It's about 720 feet across, up to 141 feet deep. Scientists say such a large-scale event is estimated to occur only once every 132 years. The journal Science Advances says NASA's Lunar Reconnaissance Orbiter spotted the crater in May 2024 and gave more detailed pictures last fall than confirmation of the discovery early this year.
7: ABC's Chuck Severson there. Survivors of last year's deadly Palisades fire near L.A. are rebuilding their communities, but reports suggest residents are now dealing with a new issue, thieves.
17: More than a year after that deadly fire ripped through this neighborhood, coming out to the Pacific Palisades, you can see signs of progress here. I mean, the shops are reopening and these homes are being rebuilt day in and day out. We can hear construction workers working on those homes, but that also means that thieves are targeting those construction sites, and it is adding insult to injury for some of these homeowners. Los Angeles police confirmed to Fox News thieves are targeting materials like copper and tools on those those construction sites. Earlier in the summer, LAPD actually saw a spike in crime in this area. Within 1 week, thieves stole from these properties every single day of the week. And now people rebuilding are resorting to hiring their own private security companies.
7: That is Fox's Natalie Chuck. Sports on WTOP, powered by Maximus, moving people and technology forward. Here's Ben Raby.
18: All right, Luke, Maryland Terrapins picking up the pieces. Big letdown in College Park. Sellout crowd, more than 46,000 on campus. There was a whole lot of excitement, a whole lot of buzz heading into this one, only to see the visiting Virginia Tech Hokies score on five of their first six possessions. Hokies led by as many as 21 on their way to an eventual 35-26 win over Maryland. Virginia Tech converted on 8 of 9 third down attempts in the first half. And for Mike Loxley's Maryland defense,
19: and their ability to execute in those long situations, I mean, we got to make a play. We had some guys in position, but didn't make the play. We got to do a better job, obviously, all of us, whether it's the tackling, whether it's us getting off of blocks. A lot of those things showed up.
18: Terrapins dropping to 2-1 on the year. They host UCLA next Saturday in their Big Ten opener. Virginia Tech, meanwhile, now 3-0 for the first time in 9 years. NFL Week 2 really gets going this afternoon. 13 games on tap between the 1 and 4 o'clock windows. Commanders in Dallas at 4:25. You could say quite a bit of early season urgency for both teams, as both the Commanders and Cowboys looking to avoid 0-2 starts to the season. And the itinerary doesn't get any easier from here for the Commanders. Early season in Philadelphia, in Dallas. They return home next weekend to face the defending Super Bowl champion Seattle Seahawks. Nationals win a second straight in St. Louis, 8-5 in 11 innings. Dalen Lyle, his 22nd homer. DC United falls at home 2-1 to Charlotte FC. DCU now 4 points back of an Eastern Conference playoff spot. Ben Raby, WTOP Sports.
7: Coming up on WTOP, the president announces that the triumphal arch would also be used to store weapons and ammunition. We'll have more on that in just a few moments. Right now, 8:57.
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7: Steve's in the traffic center.
12: Topping our traffic headlines, the extended work zone is in Maryland and Prince George's County. Inner loop of the Capitol Beltway near 450, that's Annapolis Road. Currently, it's 2 to the left, getting you by with minor delays. 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I'm Steve Dresner. Your next traffic report coming up in less than 10 minutes.
7: And right now, we're going to see some sun out there. It's going to turn cloudy with a couple of showers and a thunderstorm later in the afternoon. Humid out there, highs in the mid-80s. Right now, 73 at Georgetown, 74 in Bowie. It's 70 degrees in Leesburg.
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7: Good morning. I'm Luke Lugard. Coming up, breaking news this morning. President Donald Trump now says his proposed triumphal arch would also be used to store weapons and ammunition.
0: A new FAA report uses familiar language when describing President Trump's proposed arch. I'm Dan Romer.
7: A pedestrian is dead after being hit by an unknown vehicle in Poolsville earlier this morning. Right now, 9 o'clock.
1: From ABC News, I'm Brian Clark. The State Department's urging Americans in the Middle East to be on heightened alert amid a new wave of Houthi attacks on Saudi Arabia that included the first attack on Saudi Arabia's capital. ABC's Lama Hassan says this could have further impacts on gas prices.
2: Saudi's one of the biggest oil producers in the world, exporting 4 to 5 million barrels of oil a day using the Bab al-Mandab Strait. But with the Houthis effectively now controlling this vital strait and Saudi's east-west pipeline, which was attacked and shut down recently, still closed, all this will push oil prices up even more.
1: And with gas prices in the U.S. approaching a national average of $4.50 a gallon, it's created some difficult choices for people like Brittany in North Carolina.
3: I'm a teacher, so I don't make a lot of money. It's you have to make a decision on gas, food, you know, the basics.
1: President Trump today said the 250-foot arch he wants to build in Washington, D.C. is also going to serve as a military complex, using similar arguments he's put forward for the new White House ballroom that is also facing legal challenges. The president said he'll create an AI force and an AI czar as he continues to downplay fears about the rapid advancements in AI. ABC's Olivia Rubin says there's been news of another security incident involving an AI model.
24: Google disclosing the first known hacking incidents with its AI technology. The company saying Gemini got unauthorized access to the internet, hacking 3 real websites during a test, though they say the model stopped itself each time. And remember, it's not the first so-called breakout incident from an AI model. Earlier this week, OpenAI reporting 6 new incidents, and they say it's a disturbing and concerning behavior from these AI models, and it's all fueling fresh calls for robust oversight that President Trump is dismissing.
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25: It's 9:02 on Sunday morning, September 20th. Showers and 70 degrees, more showers later on with highs in the 80s. Good morning, I'm Ian Crawford. Top local story we're following this hour is new about the Triumphal Arch. It appears that President Trump's interest in building that 250-foot arch between the Lincoln Memorial and Arlington National Cemetery is more than aesthetic. On Truth Social this morning, the president said the arch would become what he called a top-grade military complex. He said that the arch would be used as a storage facility to house what he said would be a large number of drones, as well as holding ammunition for snipers. Previously, Trump had said that the White House ballroom project would also have military and national security uses. The arch has come under intense criticism because of its proximity to Arlington National Cemetery and potential hazards to flights into and out of Reagan National Airport. WTOP's Dan Ronan is a licensed commercial pilot. He explains why the FAA thinks that the new arch, whatever shape it takes, would need extra lighting.
0: The proposed arch would be at least 220 feet high and located directly below a busy, key, narrow flight path used hundreds of times a day by airlines to get in and out of DCA. As first reported in thehill.com, the FAA says the arch must be, quote, appropriately marked with a non-standard eternal flame on the top of the structure. The use of the term eternal flame by the FAA is noteworthy in that President Kennedy's historic gravesite at Arlington National Cemetery and his natural gas eternal flame is visible at night from the site of the proposed arch. If it's built, the arch would be the largest in the world, bigger than those in the capital cities of Mexico City and Paris. Numerous organizations, including veterans groups and historic preservationists, are fighting the proposal. Dan Ronan, WTOP News.
25: It's 9:04. Also new this morning, a pedestrian died after being hit by a car in rural Montgomery County early this morning. First reports from Montgomery County Police say the man was hit just after 1:50 this morning near Fisher Avenue and Milford Mill Road in Poolsville. Detectives believe the suspect vehicle may have driven away along Fisher Avenue toward Elgin Road. There's no description of that vehicle. The victim died at the hospital a short time later. Anyone with information is asked to get in touch with Montgomery County Police. There is a new proposal in Montgomery County intended to increase safety during evacuations from burning high-rise apartment buildings. WTOP's Liz Anderson has more on what's in the proposed ordinance.
8: The bill would make it mandatory for apartment buildings five stories or higher to keep heat-resistant smoke escape hoods on hand for firefighters to use during fire emergencies and evacuations. It was introduced by Montgomery County Councilmember Kate Stewart. Smoke escape hoods are designed to filter out toxic smoke and gases and protect the lungs, eyes, and face. The top cause of death from fires is smoke inhalation. The number of hoods would have to equal at least 5% of the building's occupancy. The Department of Permitting Services could require more of them, not to exceed 10% of high-rise occupancy. County firefighters already have access to some smoke escape hoods. A limited number of the devices. They were donated by the family of a woman who died in a 2023 high-rise fire in Silver Spring. A public hearing on the bill is scheduled for October 6. Liz Anderson, WTOP News.
25: Virginia Governor Abigail Spanberger is opening up about her decision to sign off on new restrictions for data centers in the state. She had opposed a push by lawmakers in the state to cut tax incentives for the data centers, but last week, the governor signed off on a new set of restrictions for the sites. On CNN's satirical news program, Have I Got News for You, last night, Spanberger cited the network's reporting, saying it's what she's been hearing from Virginians, too.
9: I mean, I think everything that we've seen so far, everything that Harry Enten is talking about, I'm hearing about from Virginians. I think Kara's right. In part, data centers are a proxy for fears related to AI. But also in Virginia, we have a lot of data centers.
25: Spanberger appeared on the show with journalist Kara Swisher. Those new rules last week include new restrictions on data centers' uses of natural gas. Spanberger called them the highest standards in the country. Coming up on WTOP after traffic and weather, in money news, are you into Roblox? Or more accurately, are your kids into Roblox? There are new AI tools coming that can help them become a video game builder. Traffic and weather in 60 seconds.
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25: Traffic and weather on WTOP, running between the drops with Steve Dresner.
12: Literally, Ian, and do be careful. We are seeing some downpours, some of our Beltway cameras. I want to go to Maryland, Montgomery County. The new incidents on the outer loop of the Capitol Beltway after Connecticut Avenue. Crash activity in the center of the roadway. You get by on the left and on the right. Again, this is on the outer loop in Montgomery County. Right now, we're doing okay on the Beltway in Prince George's County. Some of these pop-up storm cells are now moving over the 95 corridor just north of the Beltway. Also along the BW Parkway, we are seeing folks back down on their speeds a bit, so that's good to see. In the district, various road closures are in effect. We have the DC Half Marathon going on, and within the next half hour, the start of the Race to End Women's Cancer. Complete list of all of the closures downtown are available at WTOP.com. 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I'm Steve Dresner. Your next traffic report coming up in less than 10 minutes.
25: And what you see now may be what we see for the rest of the day. Here's the forecast from WTOP meteorologist Nicole Joniak.
5: There will be a mainly cloudy sky today, along with a few showers and a thunderstorm. It'll also be humid with a high of 84. Mostly cloudy sky continues into tonight, and there will be a passing shower to the low 66. Cloudy conditions continue into tomorrow. Also not be as warm with a thunderstorm in the afternoon, the high 72. And on Tuesday, cloudy again with periods of rain, the high 67. For Wednesday, it'll be cool with rain most of the time, the high 62. For WTOP, I'm meteorologist Nicole Joniak.
25: Steve mentioned it in traffic. Most people on I-95 getting a free car wash right now. That's where the biggest concentration of storms is along the I-95 corridor from the district to and beyond Baltimore. It is 72 degrees in Manassas, 69 in Frederick, 73 downtown at Metro Center. 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Money news comes from Nathan Hager.
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14: From the Bloomberg Newsroom, I'm Nathan Hager on WTOP.
25: And that's how the 11-year-old will be paying for college. Coming up on WTOP, the Commanders' Week 2 trip to Dallas could have a lot on the line. We take a closer look with our George Wallace next. It's 9:12.
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25: It is 9:14. Glad we could get together on Sunday morning. I'm Ian Crawford. Welcome to week two of the NFL season as the Washington Commanders stay out on the road for a key divisional matchup with the arch nemesis Dallas Cowboys. 4:25 start down at the Jerry Dome between Dallas and Fort Worth. WTOP Sports Director and Commanders beat reporter George Wallace joining us live to take a look at this. And buddy boy, I'm hanging last week's loss on you because we didn't chat.
6: That's fine. I mean, I take the blame for that. I'll take the responsibility. Didn't come out ready to play. Didn't join you Sunday morning, and then the result wasn't what it should have been. So I apologize.
25: You have these family things and they get in the way of our football talk here.
6: That's right.
25: I have missed these, George, and it's good to talk to you again. I do want to talk about this though. Teams don't win the Super Bowl in September, but yep. You could certainly put yourself in a pickle trying to get there in September. So how is the team handling a divisional loss last week, prepping for another divisional road game today, and then the world champions coming in for the home opener next week? That's a big plate here.
6: Yeah, you make it sound so nice, the schedule that's coming up.
25: I didn't plan it, pal. That's not my handwriting.
6: It is big. And I think what they're leaning on is the fact, Ian, that they finally kind of, you know, look, last week, Jaden Daniels played his first game start to finish in exactly 11 months to the day. So it took a while for him to get going. They got rolling a little bit in that fourth quarter. Defense gave up, you know, 3-4 big plays, and that was the difference in the game. Missed field goal, block extra points. So they feel that those were kind of self-inflicted, and they should have won last week's game. So they feel a lot more confident going into Dallas today, knowing that they can correct those little mistakes. And look, you have to get off to a hot start. Dallas is 0-1 as well. I mean, they looked terrible. That defense looked terrible against the Giants last week. So they're hoping that they can bounce back as well. But for Washington, you know, you've got those leaders in the locker room, the veterans that are going to kind of make sure that this team is ready to play today going down to Dallas, knowing some of the good things they did last week and hope to carry over.
25: Jaden is an exceptional quarterback. There's no question of that. But is one full game going to be enough reps to get him in tune for a game like today this afternoon?
6: Yeah, that's a great point. And, you know, he mentioned it last week. Look, he puts a lot on himself because he didn't play well, especially early. He got going, like I said, in those last couple of drives. But he didn't play in the preseason either. Remember, I mean, these starters played three plays in the preseason. So last week was like a preseason game. So you may see a little bit of that again today. And maybe the same for Dallas, too. I mean, we know how these early games go. The unfortunate part is that it's two division games right off the bat. So usually, you know, you take a little while to get going in the season. But if it's two division games, you don't want to get an 0-2 hold, not just overall, but in the division. So they do feel the sense of urgency today for sure.
25: Let's run over the bumps and bruises. Who's not available today? I know that Air Luvu has been grounded, and that makes me sad.
6: Yeah, it should.
25: Yeah, he does.
6: That's a big loss along the defensive in that linebacker spot for sure. I mean, you're going to see a lot of Sonny Styles, more Sonny Styles. I mean, he played well in his first game last week, no doubt. But he's speaking like a true veteran this week, by the way. He talked about the things that he did wrong first before the good things that he did. So he's such a mature, you know, rookie. Expect him to see more time today. And Chig Okonkwo on the offensive side, I mean, that's your starting tight end. That's a big loss too. So you'll see a little more of John Bates. I would expect Stephon Diggs and Terry McLaurin to get involved. McLaurin probably, hopefully, before the fourth quarter, you know, to get him going. He loves playing down in Dallas too. He's had a lot of success. So I think that they're going to have to make up for those. Now, Javon Kinlaw also questionable, but he was trending towards playing. And they get Dorrance Armstrong back today along the defensive line. So if those two can go, that would be a big help against Dak.
25: And keep Diggs away. Put him in the end zone, but keep him away from the goalpost.
6: Away from the goalpost. Yeah, he was fined $14,000 yesterday for that jump under the goalpost. And I can promise you this, he's not going to be doing that again.
25: George, I have missed these chats, and thanks a lot for joining me this morning. We'll talk again later.
6: You got it, Ian. Thanks.
25: That is WTOP Sports Director and Commanders beat reporter George Wallace. That's his name. It's right there in front of me, George Wallace. I'm trying to push this button here. Get you updated on the top stories we're working on. There are plenty of them this morning. President Donald Trump's proposed triumphal arch has had a change in plans, particularly about what could be stored inside it. Ukraine unleashes a furious overnight aerial attack on Russia, launching over 1,000 drones, almost half of them aimed at Moscow. Keep it here for full details on these stories in the minutes ahead. Traffic and weather on WTOP and Steve Dressner.
7: Let's head back to Montgomery County. Outer loop of the Capitol Beltway after Connecticut Avenue crash activity, all now contained.
12: to the right shoulder. Montgomery County Fire, State Highway, doing a great job moving the vehicle off to the right shoulder. Still finding delays back to George Avenue on the Adder Loop. Pretty quiet on the Beltway over in Prince George's County, 95 and the BW Parkway, traveling incident free. No major problems reported along the 270 corridor and good to go along Route 50 from the Beltway out to the Chesapeake Bay Bridge. 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Imagine a child in extreme poverty waiting over a year to be sponsored, and their way today by texting the word radio to 83393. I'm Steve Drisner. Your next traffic report coming up in less than 10 minutes.
25: Your slightly dampened forecast from WTOP meteorologist Nicole Joniak.
5: There will be a couple of showers and a thunderstorm today. It will also be humid and mainly cloudy, the high 84. Mostly cloudy conditions continue tonight, and it will be humid with a passing shower too, the low 66. For tomorrow, be cloudy and not as warm, with a thunderstorm in spots in the afternoon, the high 72. And on Tuesday, a bit more rain with a high of 67. Wednesday will be cool with rain continuing, the high 62. And on Thursday, chance for rain again, the high 66. For WTOP, I'm meteorologist Nicole Joniak.
25: Biggest concentration of showers now is along and just east of the I-95 corridor from Prince George's County through and above Baltimore and heading in toward Pennsylvania. It is 74 degrees in Upper Marlboro, 73 in Woodbridge, 74 in the nation's capital. 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
3: It's 9:22. Her name is Emily, and we hope she's got a huge appetite. Emily is one of the massive machines that will help build D.C. Water's new Potomac River Tunnel, and she got a ceremonial send-off Saturday before getting to work. The tunnel will help keep stormwater and sewage from overflowing into the Potomac River during heavy rains. WTOP's Jimmy Alexander has more on the ceremonial send-off for Emily and what she'll be doing next.
4: Well, we're here to celebrate Emily. This event is a reminder for the safety and well-being of our crews.
5: That's D.C. Water's interim general manager, Matt Brown. Now, Emily is one of the two massive tunnel boring machines being used to build the Potomac River Tunnel.
6: Emily is going to be lowered down into the tunnel in the next couple of months.
5: D.C. Water's senior communications manager, Sherry Lewis, says, and then the tunnel boring machine will head south 3.1 miles toward Joint Base Anacostia-Bowling.
6: Or she'll connect to the Anacostia River Tunnel System.
5: This is part of D.C. Water's $3.2 billion Clean Rivers Project, which is expected to be complete in 2030.
6: And the big thing about this is the remarkable difference this is going to make in our rivers. The goal to make this area swimmable and our waterways safe and clean for everyone.
5: From the Potomac River Tunnel, Jimmy Alexander, WTOP News.
3: Thousands of people expected to gather along Freedom Plaza for the Race to End Women's Cancer. In fact, they're probably already there now. Dr. Ebony Hoskins, I should say, is a gynecological oncologist at MedStar Washington Hospital Center and a faculty member at Georgetown University School of Medicine. She joined WTOP to discuss ways to raise awareness and about some of the disparities that women face in cancer care.
7: So what we're seeing is there's the same rate, particularly in Black women and white women, but Black women are dying two times the rate of white women. And I think that may be associated with the type of cancer, so more aggressive cancers that are found at later stage. So things that we can do is talk about what the symptoms are, raising awareness, and promoting like we're talking about today.
3: Pre-race activities underway at Freedom Plaza along Pennsylvania Avenue Northwest, and runners in this year's D.C. Half Marathon are underway at West Potomac Park. They are running along Ohio Drive and Rock Creek Parkway. 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Ben Raby is here, and wow, what happened over at the Shell last night?
8: That was a game. It's been a common theme over the years. If you look at Maryland,
3: that's true.
8: They get these primetime games.
3: Yep.
8: There's a lot of buzz and excitement, a sellout crowd to boot. That was the case last night with Virginia Tech in town.
3: Right.
8: And a chance for Maryland to prove themselves and to maybe suggest they're a legit team with an opportunity to make some noise come conference play. And then they come out flat.
3: Yep.
8: And that's what happened again this weekend with the Virginia Tech Hokies in College Park. Virginia Tech, they set the tone early. They scored on five of their opening six possessions, and really, Terrapins were forced to play catch-up from there. They ultimately fell 35-26, a score that is perhaps a little more flattering than the game itself actually was. Hokies' offense was very good. Quarterback Ethan Grunkemeyer, 314 yards and three touchdowns. And for Maryland, senior linebacker Daniel Wingate.
9: Something that we've been able to talk about all offseason, and something that, you know, we take pride in. You know, one loss doesn't define us and one win doesn't define us. So we just got to approach it the same as if we had won the game. You know, just next week, trying to be 1-0.
8: And next week, that'll be back in College Park. Another home game with the Terrapins hosting UCLA in their Big Ten opener, because nothing screams Big Ten football more than Maryland
3: and UCLA.
8: And the UCLA Bruins. That will be next weekend.
3: That's what we say in Eugene, you know.
8: That's right. Looking forward to the Commanders and Cowboys coming up at 4:25. Heard the good chat you had with George a few minutes ago. This is certainly not must win, but it's week two, and you'd like to think it's an auto win game for both these teams to try to get back on track. Both teams winless after dropping their season openers on the road. Meanwhile, the Capitals with their preseason opener today in Boston. Some of the headliners who are making the trip include Tom Wilson, the newcomer Alex Tuck, goaltender Logan Thompson, and defenseman Jacob Trickin. That's a 5 o'clock puck drop in Boston. Only four exhibition games for the Capitals this fall. They have truncated the preseason itinerary, perhaps following the lead of the NFL. The NHL has expanded.

0: ended the regular season by 2 games.
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0: Up to 84. And the Nationals, 8-5 winners in 11 innings in St. Louis. Another strong start from Andrew Alvarez. Didn't factor into the decision, but 6 scoreless innings as he continues to make his case to become a fixture in the rotation for next season. Ben Raby, WTOP Sports.
1: Thank you, Ben. 927.
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7: Topping our traffic headlines, we'll head to Prince George's County. The work zone is currently set up on the inner loop of the Capitol Beltway by 450. Now the crews are blocking the right lane. Do use a bit of caution if you're coming from 450 onto the inner loop. It is a very tight merge heading on from that ramp to the inner loop of the Capitol Beltway again at 450. Montgomery County cleared up the crash activity outer loop after Connecticut Avenue. Everyone's on the right shoulder. Still folks are tapping the brakes. More of a curiosity factor, so keep it moving, please. 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Thousands of kids have been waiting over a year to be sponsored, and their way today by texting the word radio to 83393. I'm Steve Dresner. Your next traffic report coming up in less than 10 minutes.
1: Clouds, a chance of showers and storms throughout the day with highs in the lower and middle 80s. In Friendship Heights, 70 degrees at 930.
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1: Good morning, I'm Ian Crawford. Pablo Rocco is our producer. Breaking developments regarding the proposed triumphal arch. President Trump's proposed arch between the Arlington National Cemetery and the Lincoln Memorial would also be used as a military storage facility. Trump making that announcement early this morning on his Truth Social page. The arch has been highly criticized for its location and what it'll do to the sidelines to the major national monuments and to the Capitol. In the Truth Social post, the president said the arch would become, in his words, a top-grade military complex triumphal arch to house, store, and have the rapid ability to use a large number of drones plus snipers, both from the roof and plaza areas, and additionally have and hold large quantities of sniper ammunition in storage. End quote. Trump also deflected criticism of the White House ballroom project, saying that the ballroom would also have military and national security applications. Stay with WTOP as we continue to follow this development and get reaction to it. as the morning wears on. An escalating fight in another international waterway. Satellite imagery obtained by ABC News confirms that Iran-backed Houthi rebels have seized control of the Bab el-Mandeb Strait in the southern end of the Red Sea. That is another complication in the effort to get Middle Eastern crude oil out of the region and will have an effect on oil prices. More from ABC's Victoria Belay.
3: Until last week, they control part of Yemen's Red Sea coast, but not close enough to be able to control the strait. But when the civil war devolved back in August, the Houthis made that beeline straight for the strait. Obviously, all of this is really important based on looking at it in the global picture with the Strait of Hormuz. We're not talking about the Bab el-Mandeb Strait if we're not also talking about the Strait of Hormuz. And this is most important for a country like Saudi Arabia, one of the world's top oil producers. To get oil out, they have to, especially to Asia, they have to go through either Bab el-Mandeb or the Strait of Hormuz. If both of those are closed, that makes a really expensive problem. In the last few days so far, we haven't seen as much of a change as we did in the Strait of Hormuz when the war in Iran started, but we've definitely seen a slowdown in traffic. Where we were seeing maybe 40, 45 ships a day in July and August, since the Houthis took the strait last week, we're seeing more 20 to 25 ships. It's not a complete collapse, but it's definitely a pullback from part of the industry.
1: That is ABC's Victoria Belay in London. Just this morning, Saudi Arabia confirmed that Yemen's Houthi rebels had tried to attack its capital with a ballistic missile. It marks the first time that Riyadh has been targeted since the escalation of fighting between the Iran-backed Houthis and Yemeni government forces backed by the Saudis. The price of gasoline continuing to rise thanks to the war in Iran, but so is the price of diesel fuel. And WTOP Sandy Kozel says you're probably going to feel the effects of that diesel hike even if you don't have a diesel-powered vehicle.
10: Think you're spending a lot filling up the tank of your car these days? Be glad you're not buying diesel to power a big truck here in the Central Atlantic.
11: Right now, that price on average is about $6.31 per gallon. A year ago, it was $3.92. So you've seen an increase of $2.39 since last year. That's 61%.
10: Louis Campion is president and CEO of the Maryland Motor Truck Association. He tells WTOP those prices are sure to make it more expensive for all of us who rely on tractor trailers to ship most of everything we need to survive.
11: As the cost of delivery rises, that cost is going to continue to trickle down to consumers and just put additional inflationary pressures on people.
10: Sandy Kozel, WTOP News.
1: Moscow's mayor describes it as the largest ever attack on the Russian capital by Ukraine. Russia's defense ministry says it shot down 1,100 drones overnight into Sunday across the country, as well as over the annexed Ukrainian peninsula of Crimea and the waters of the Black Sea. Moscow's mayor says that 450 drones had been destroyed en route to the Russian capital. He said some drones hit the Moscow oil refinery and a residential building. Across the wider Moscow region, local officials said the attacks killed two and wounded 20 more. The massive barrage comes on the third and final day of voting for Russia's first wartime parliamentary election. South Korea's military says North Korea launched two short-range ballistic missiles toward the sea on Sunday, 2 days after the North threatened to bolster its nuclear deterrent capabilities and respond to what it called U.S. hostilities. South Korea's presidential office urged North Korea to immediately halt ballistic missile launches that are banned by a U.N. security resolution, several of them, in fact. Japan's defense ministry said Sunday that they had noted suspected Korean missiles launching, but that the missile did not land in its territorial waters. Didn't elaborate on where it landed. New this morning, Prince George's County Police searching for a driver this morning that fled from officers early yesterday. A silver Hyundai sedan was reported stolen. First, it was reported stolen from and it first ran from police near the intersection of Annapolis Road and Edmonston Road in the Bladensburg area just after 4 o'clock this morning. When officers tried to stop the car again, one officer discharged his weapon. Police say there's no evidence that anyone in the suspect car was struck, but they encourage anyone who was to seek medical attention. Investigators believe that there may have been additional passengers in the car, and anyone with information is encouraged to get in touch with Prince George's County Police. Just ahead on WTOP and Money News, U.S. food companies see their prices heading higher. 9:36.
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7: In the district, still plenty of closures in effect from the D.C. Half Marathon, and now the race to end women's cancer race getting underway. And that involves closures along Pennsylvania Avenue between 12th and 3rd. Complete list of all the road race closures available at WTOP.com. In Maryland, Prince George's County, we're going to be slow on the inner loop. We have the work zone set up near 450 block in the right lane. Delays basically back to the BW Parkway. Couple of those pop-up storm cells now moving along the Route 50 corridor, so do be careful if you're, you know, up near the area Route 301 Crofton, heading towards Annapolis and Parole 450 and Route 50. They are coming east towards the Bay Bridge. Not seeing any incidents along the Route 50 corridor. And currently at the Bay Bridge, we have 2 lanes open eastbound, 3 westbound with no delays in either direction. Audible makes traffic less of an annoyance and more of an opportunity for another chapter in life. Audible, stories that speak to you. New members can start listening with a 30-day free trial only at audible.com. I'm Steve Dresner. Your next traffic report coming up in less than 10 minutes.
1: 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Here's WTOP meteorologist Nicole Joniak.
20: Expect a couple of showers and a thunderstorm today, along with humid conditions and a mainly cloudy sky, the high 84. Humid and mostly cloudy conditions continue into tonight, along with a passing shower or two, the low 66. For tomorrow, be cloudy and not as warm. Expect a thunderstorm in the afternoon as well, the high 72. For Tuesday, there will be a bit more rain around, the high 67. And on Wednesday, rain will continue and it will be cool with a low 62. For Thursday, expect another chance of rain. For WTOP, I'm meteorologist Nicole Joniak.
1: As Steve mentioned, that line of storms now marching toward the Bay Bridge along the 50 corridor. 72 in Gaithersburg, Lanham with 75, 72 degrees in Arlington at 940. Money News on WTOP. Here's Charlie Pellett.
21: This is a Bloomberg Money Minute. Food companies are warning that prices are largely heading higher for the rest of the year.
22: And I think, believe it or not, they have been trying to keep food prices down in the past year, but that is becoming harder to sustain.
21: Christina Peterson wrote the story for Bloomberg News, and she says companies, including Conagra Brands, are among those saying they have no choice but to raise prices.
22: They have started to say, we actually are going to need to raise prices on things like some of our healthy choice frozen meals, some of their margarine and spreads.
21: And then there's the well-known maker of soup and the owner of Brands items that include Swanson and Pepperidge Farm.
22: Campbell's has said that they're going to increase prices from 4 to 5% on about 60% of their portfolio.
21: Food companies are citing higher input costs, including energy, fertilizer, and severe weather that has damaged harvests and disrupted trade. From the Bloomberg Newsroom, I'm Charlie Peloton, WTOP.
1: 942, White House correspondents at CNN, MS Now, and Politico showed up for work yesterday morning, only to find their badges to enter the White House complex didn't work. It came after President Trump announced he'd ban the networks and their reporters from the White House grounds. The president's directives surprised even some White House aides, including Chief of Staff Susie Wiles, who was out of town at the time the ban was announced. And it's likely this will be challenged in court. Israel Balderas, a First Amendment lawyer who teaches journalism at Elon University, tells WTOP that the courts have strict limits on when reporters and outlets can be barred from the White House grounds.
0: If it was because of a legitimate, consistently applied security or access rule, that's one thing. But if it was because the president wanted to punish unfavorable reporting, well, to me, that's a very serious First Amendment issue.
1: In announcing the ban, President Trump said the outlets published too many negative stories about him, which he described as fake news. If your family can't agree who the kids take after, maybe AI can help. You can use tools like ChatGPT, Gemini, or Claude to compare family photos and identify which parent or even which grandparent a child remembers or child resembles most. Digital expert Kim Commando shares some of her favorites with WTOP's Ralph Fox.
2: Kim says start with pics of yourself, your parents and grandparents, and have your favorite chatbot decide who favors whom, or you can even get creative with it.
4: 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Here are all four grandparents in their 60s. 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
2: Kim says the replies provide instant entertainment for the entire family. Find more details through Kim's newsletter, Monday at GetKim.com. 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
1: 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And TV Guide's Matt Rausch has a look ahead next. And more news in 60 seconds.
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1: It's 9:45. Glad we could get together on Sunday morning. I'm Ian Crawford. It's that time of year again when new shows either return or turn up for us to watch. TV Guide's Matt Rausch joined WTOP Sandy Kozell to talk about some of them.
25: On premium cable, we got two major stars coming with new series. John Hamm, our favorite from Mad Men, he has a new show called American Hostage, which starts Sunday on MGM Plus, one of those channels you may have and not know you have. But he plays a Indianapolis radio reporter and news director back in 1977 who becomes the story when a hostage taker who's got a mortgage banker at gunpoint calls this guy. He's the most trusted voice in Indianapolis news and says, I demand to do a live interview with you. And then the story goes from there. But yeah, everybody's using landlines when they're trying to get the TV coverage. Everybody has rabbit ears. So it's also nostalgic in this wild situation here, but that's going to go on for several weeks. But good to have John Hamm back on TV.
10: Okay. And you have another one on HBO that's a new one.
25: Yeah, Sharon Horgan, she's a specialist in playing hot messes in shows like Catastrophe and Bad Sisters. She's doing it again. The show's called Youth, which for her has been fleeting. She's in her 50s, which she says is the fastest decade, and she's got to get back in the game. She's a divorced woman. Her son's off to college, or so she thinks, and she's going to restart her sex life. So it has sort of a Sex and the City vibe. But if you know Sharon Horgan's work, you know that it is pretty unfiltered. It's pretty funny. So if you're a fan of hers, that begins Sunday on HBO. It's called Youth.
10: And let's turn back to broadcast TV. You say Monday's a big night for NBC.
25: Yeah, a lot of reality shows coming on. Of course, one of the biggest is The Voice, which is starting its 30th season, if you can imagine, the singing competition. First-time coaches are Queen Latifah and country music star Riley Green, joining Adam Levine and Kelly Clarkson. They'll be in the red chairs doing the blind auditions, which is always the best part of every season. And they're using The Voice to lead into a new high-profile crime drama called Line of Fire, where everyone in this family is in law enforcement, starting with Peter Krause, who's trading his 911 gear for the suit of a Secret Service agent. One of his sons is a Secret Service agent. Their kids are in the FBI and the Department of Justice, and his estranged wife is a U.S. Marshal. So everybody is solving crimes here, and they often bounce off each other. This family does not get along well together, but they are solving crimes together. So that is on NBC. And then the next two nights, you've got the end of America's Got Talent. So with America's Got Talent signing off and naming their winner on Wednesday, The Voice back, you get a sense of the handoff of summer to fall.
10: Okay, and you're calling this one Surreality TV.
25: Yeah, with all the reality TV out there, including Survivor and other things, we've got this crazy surreal show that you might have seen pitched on the Emmys last week. It's a show called Brothers, begins on Apple TV on Wednesday, and Woody Harrelson and Matthew McConaughey are playing fictionalized versions of themselves. They're best buds in real life, but also here they discover that they may actually be brothers in real life because Matthew's mom, who's played by Holland Taylor, confesses that she fooled around a little bit. They riffed on that at the Emmys, which was not a great segment, but we think the show itself is going to be a lot funnier. But again, it's a really wild show where they're playing Woody and Matthew, but they're not their real selves. It's just going to be kind of nuts. But I think given their inclinations, I think it's going to be a high old time for everybody.
1: That is TV Guide's Matt Rausch. Top stories we're working on this morning. President Trump announces plans on Truth Social to turn the proposed triumphal arch into a top-grade military complex. That's a quote. The Montgomery County Council is considering a bill to boost fire safety in high-rise buildings, especially apartment buildings. Keep it here for full details on these stories in the minutes ahead. 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That's how fast we'll go into the traffic center with Steve Dressner.
7: Let's head to Virginia, getting stacked up on the southbound side of 95, leaving Lorton over the Occoquan past the long-term work zone by 123. Once you get down to Potomac Mills, it does open up nicely all the way down to the Fredericksburg area. Maryland, southbound over on the BW Parkway, it looks like we have a new incident before 202 heading towards Chevrolet in a lane blocked and pretty slow. On the outer loop of the Capitol Building in Prince George's County, the work zone is set up near 450 at last report. It is the right lane blocked once again with delays. Traffic's brought to you by Nakapuna. Nakapuna Companies, more than just a WTOP top workplace for 2026. They are a dedicated government partner bringing the right capabilities together to deliver meaningful results. The Nakapuna Companies. I'm Steve Dresner. Your next traffic report coming up in less than 10 minutes.
1: And your forecast from WTOP meteorologist Nicole Joniak.
20: Humid and warm conditions are expected today under a mainly cloudy sky. There will also be a couple of showers and a thunderstorm around, the high 84. Mostly cloudy and humid conditions continue tonight, along with a passing shower to the low 66. For tomorrow, clouds will linger and will not be as warm, and there will be a thunderstorm in the afternoon, the high 72. A bit steadier rain is expected on Tuesday, the high 67. For Wednesday, it will be cool and rain will continue, the high 62. For Thursday, there is a chance that rain will continue to linger in the area. Expect a cloudy sky and cool conditions with a high of 66. For WTOP, I'm meteorologist Nicole Joniak.
1: The big line of storms now drifting off toward the Bay Bridge, but it's leaving dampness in its wake. It's 71 in Reston and in Bethesda, 74 along the National Mall. 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Coming up on WTOP, what we know about coffee, we actually may not know, especially where people drink it the most. More news in 60 seconds.
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1: It's 9:52. The murder trial of a former American Idol contestant for the shooting death of his wife is now underway. Details about the suspect's alleged affair were revealed during opening statements.
5: 40-year-old Caleb Lynn is on trial for allegedly murdering his wife in their bed and then staging a scene to look like a break-in. The former American Idol contestant has pleaded not guilty. But in opening statements, prosecutors say the 37-year-old Ashley Flynn was shot twice in the back of the head while she slept in the couple's Ohio home last February. They also said that there was no evidence of an intruder in or around the home that night. Prosecutors point to more than 100,000 text messages Flynn allegedly sent to his mistress in the months before the murder, including this one.
6: I was up until 4 a.m. last night crying, literally trying to think of ways to kill her and not go to jail.
5: Flynn appeared on season 12 of American Idol, where he described himself as a music pastor.
1: That's Fox's Chanley Painter. If convicted, Flynn could face life without parole. Coffee is a staple of American culture, an absolute requirement if you work as early in the newsroom as we do, but the cost of a cup of joe can add up. A personal finance website sheds lights on the best coffee cities in America with findings that might surprise you.
11: WalletHub comparing 100 of the nation's largest cities across 12 metrics of coffee lover friendliness, including consumption, price, and shops per capita. The personal finance website ranking Orlando as the best coffee city, noting it has the highest number of free Wi-Fi coffee and tea shops per capita. Portland, Oregon ranked as second best with an extremely high number of affordable coffee shops that are rated at least 4.5 stars out of 5, followed by Miami, Long Beach, California, and Seattle. WalletHub says in the cities that are craziest about coffee, the average household may spend as much as $327 per year on the beverage, with 33% of the population owning machines to make coffee at home. Kristen Goodwin, Fox News.
1: A recent survey by the National Coffee Association finding 66% of Americans drink it daily. Some of us even more often than that. Sports on WTOP is powered by Maximus, moving people and technology forward. Ben Raby is here. It's that wonderful time of year. We've got college football, pro football. We've got baseball. We've got soccer. If you know what channel, we've got cornhole. We got everything. What do you got?
12: There we go. Lots to get to, starting with an NFL Sunday. We've got 8 games on tap in the 1 o'clock window, 5 more in the 4 o'clock window. That includes the Commanders and Cowboys. Late afternoon start at 4:25. Tough challenge for the shorthanded Commanders defense. No Frankie Louvu in this one. That could mean heavier lifting for Sonny Styles, among others. Dak Prescott played very well last year against Washington. 5 touchdowns in 2 wins over the Commanders. And as Dan Quinn tells SiriusXM's NFL Radio,
13: 2 premium guys out on the edges, you know, with CD and with Pickens. And so seeing Dak operate, if he's clean, like, that's, man, he's as good as it gets. And so, like any really good quarterback, you got to find ways to affect him and move him.
12: As for Dak Prescott's approach to this game, with both teams entering play 0-1, he acknowledged,
26: there's definitely must wins in this league. I know that, to your point, right, you don't want to say it. And at the end of the day, like, if it didn't happen, there's still time. There's a lot of opportunity. But this team, all the changes, all the excitement. We've got to go win.
12: I could say the same about the Commanders. Both teams 0-1 entering play today. Commanders D last Sunday in Philadelphia, and the Cowboys defense in their opener against the Giants both had a knack for giving up big plays. So we'll see if that's the case again this afternoon and which offense could potentially take advantage. Interesting note about the offenses around the league in week one. A total of 791 points were scored. That's just a random three-digit number, but 791 points. What that does represent, the highest scoring week one in the Super Bowl era. Usually it's the defenses that are strong out of the gate, and offenses take a few weeks to warm up. A different case apparently this year.
14: It's like baseball. Are the pitchers ahead of the hitters? Or
12: that's
14: hitters
12: right.
14: And coming out of spring training.
12: And we saw another high-scoring affair in week two to kick off the other night in the Bills win over the Detroit Lions. So we'll see what's in store today between the Cowboys and the Commanders. Injury updates around the league. Falcons optimistic they'll have starting quarterback Michael Penix Jr., back as soon as week three. Penix working his way back from a torn ACL, and NFL Network reporting that Seahawks quarterback Sam Darnold expected to be out 4 to 6 weeks. That was the initial prognosis with his injured hip. They say that he is expected back sooner than that. It is not, though, expected to be next weekend.
14: It's a good ask.
12: When the Seahawks visit, the Commanders could be as soon as week four. Ben Raby, WTOP Sports.
14: Thank you, Ben. It's 9:57.
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14: Steve's at the traffic center.
16: In Maryland with another line of heavy precipitation. Traveling along the Route 50 corridor, new crash being reported in the Bowie area. Eastbound 50, this is before the exit for 301 and 3 exit 13. Crash activity currently blocking a lane with minor delays. The WTOP Traffic Center is presented by Window Nation. 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I'm Steve Dresner. Your next traffic report coming up in 10 minutes.
14: The forecast, WTOP meteorologist Nicole Joniak.
20: Mainly cloudy skies in store with a couple of showers and a thunderstorm, the high 84. Then tonight, there will be a passing shower to the low 66. For tomorrow, be cloudy and not as warm. There will also be a thunderstorm in the afternoon, the high 72. And then on Tuesday, there will be periods of rain, the high 67. For WTOP, I'm meteorologist Nicole Joniak.
14: Sun trying to break through at 71 degrees in Friendship Heights.
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14: Good morning, I'm Ian Crawford. Coming up, the proposed triumphal arch will also hold drones and snipers, according to President Trump. Also ahead,
17: what did the FAA have to say about special lighting it says is necessary for President Trump's proposed arch? I'm Dan Roman.
14: Virginia struggling to pay for road maintenance. Where will it get the extra money?
18: A new bill aims to boost safety during evacuations from burning high-rise apartments. I'm Liz Anderson.
14: Commanders are in Dallas for a meeting with the Cowboys. 10 o'clock.
19: From ABC News. I'm Brian Clark. Republicans say they know that high gas prices are a key midterm issue, and House Majority Leader Steve Scalise told ABC's This Week.
22: We've been working to try to bring gas prices down. They are down from the peak that they were over $5 a gallon under Joe Biden, but they can be lower, and they will be lower, by the way, when Iran gets resolved.
19: But it's not clear when
0: Iran will be resolved. The war's now past 200 days, says ABC's Perry Russum.
2: The average price of diesel hitting a record average of $6.44 a gallon. President Trump insists the higher prices are a small price to pay to set back Iran's nuclear program.
4: I think most people, if they had a vote on lower gas prices or letting Iran have a nuclear weapon, I'd be willing to vote that it would be a massive landslide.
2: Sources tell ABC News new estimates show the cost of the war has reached $43 billion.
0: The State Department's urging Americans in the Middle East to use heightened vigilance after Saudi Arabia has come under attack from Houthi groups. Iran will be a key topic in President Trump's meeting with Xi Jinping of China this week at the White House. So will fentanyl. Washington's demanding Beijing do more to stop chemicals used to make the drug from reaching criminal groups. ABC's Britt Clenett says,
10: in an exclusive interview with a deputy head of China's drug control agency, Shan Yehua says progress has been made to stem the supply chain, but acknowledges more cooperation and trust is required from both sides.
21: We had done a lot and we need to do more. We have to and we need to do more. Because you're
23: admitting that more should be done.
21: Yeah, more should be done. I mean, both China and the U.S.
0: Another topic will be AI, and President Trump continues to dismiss calls for slowing down AI development. He instead says he'll create an AI force and an AI czar. You're listening to ABC News.
16: 10:02 Sunday morning, September 20th, right now 71 degrees, some sun, storms coming through later, highs in the mid-80s. And good morning. I'm Luke Lukert, and the top local stories we're following this hour. President Donald Trump has new plans for the proposed triumphal arch across Arlington National Cemetery. In a social media post from this morning, the president says the structure is also going to double as a top-grade military complex. He said this came at the strong request of the U.S. military and for national security purposes. It would have the rapid ability to use large numbers of drones and snipers on both the roof and plaza areas, and additionally have and hold large quantities of sniper ammunition in storage. This is a developing story. Stay with us as we learn more. And that arch that the president wants to build might need some special lighting to make sure pilots can see it on the approach to Reagan National. WTOP's Dan Ronan is a commercial pilot and explains why the FAA thinks the arch might need extra illumination.
17: The proposed arch would be at least 220 feet high and located directly below a busy, key, narrow flight path used hundreds of times a day by airlines to get in and out of DCA. As first reported in TheHill.com, the FAA says the arch must be, quote, appropriately marked with a non-standard eternal flame on the top of the structure. The use of the term eternal flame by the FAA is noteworthy in that President Kennedy's historic gravesite at Arlington National Cemetery and his natural gas eternal flame is visible at night from the site of the proposed arch. If it's built, the arch would be the largest in the world, bigger than those in the capital cities of Mexico City and Paris. Numerous organizations, including veterans groups and historic preservationists, are fighting the proposal. Dan Ronan, WTOP News.
16: Virginia is facing a huge funding gap when it comes to highway maintenance work. According to Virginia Mercury, it is at least a $1.7 billion shortfall, with many state roads falling into disrepair. Virginia's Transportation Board learned this past week that the gap would not be easy to address. Officials with the Department of Transportation say they may have to shift money from construction programs toward maintenance, which would create a deficit in construction dollars. Over the past two decades, the number of bridges and roads in the state has ballooned, with now 21,000 bridges and pavement lane miles have increased to around 130,000 miles. All the infrastructure requires millions every year for maintenance and repair. A new bill in Montgomery County is tackling fire safety and wants to make a tool mandatory for high-rise buildings. That tool, special hoods that keep toxic smoke from the eyes, face, and lungs. WTOP's Liz Anderson has more.
24: It's called Smoke Escape Hoods in Multifamily Residential Rental Buildings, a bill that would require apartment buildings five stories or higher to keep these protective hoods handy. Montgomery County Councilmember Kate Stewart introduced the bill this past Tuesday. A public hearing is scheduled for October 6. If passed, smoke escape hoods would have to be made available to firefighters to cover the heads of residents while evacuating them from smoky high-rises. The number one cause of fire-related deaths is smoke inhalation, which could also cause life-changing injuries to survivors. Montgomery County firefighters were gifted a limited number of smoke escape hoods from the family of Melanie Diaz, who died in a 2023 high-rise fire in Silver Spring. Each high-rise apartment building would have to keep a certain number of hoods on hand, 5% of the building's occupancy. The Department of Permitting Services director would be allowed to increase it to 10% of occupancy, but no more than that. Liz Anderson, WTOP News.
1: Maryland's governor is celebrating the state's improvement of putting children in foster care with their family, friends, or trusted adults. In 2024, Governor Wes Moore signed the Kinship Care Law and started the Family Matters Initiative, which would aim to place more foster kids with their relatives, neighbors, and trusted adults, as well as providing them the proper support systems. In a release, Moore says the state is now seeing about 50% of kids under 10 living with these loved ones, compared to just around a third 2 years prior. Research shows that young people do better when they're placed with their family. Coming up on WTOP, Target gives groceries a makeover to win back shoppers. Traffic and weather, 60 seconds.
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1: Traffic and weather on WTOP. We go to Steve Dresner in the traffic center.
16: In Maryland, it is starting to come down at the Chesapeake Bay Bridge. Use a bit of caution traveling the Route 50 corridor up to the Bay Bridge. That line of heavy storm cells moving east past Annapolis over the Bay Bridge towards Stevensville. So again, do use a bit of caution. Headlights on, wipers on for safety. We are dealing with a crash in Bowie. Eastbound Route 50 a bit slow before the exit for 3 and 301 exit 13, 2 to the right, get you by the crash activity. No delays in either direction at the Bay Bridge, but visibility has been reduced. Two lanes open eastbound, three available westbound with no delays in either direction. Staying in Maryland to Prince George's County, the work zone is set up on the inner loop near the exit for 450. Currently, the right lane is blocked. Delays are back now to the BW Parkway. Outer loop with no delays. We're good to go on the Beltway in both directions over in Montgomery County. Avoid the craziness that can come with fake payments, unsafe meetups, endless haggling. 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I'm Steve Dresner, your next traffic report coming up in less than 10 minutes.
1: To WTOP meteorologist Nicole Joniak.
20: There will be a couple of showers and a thunderstorm today. It will also be humid and mainly cloudy, the high 84. Mostly cloudy conditions continue tonight, and it will be humid with a passing shower or two, the low 66. For tomorrow, it will be cloudy and not as warm, with a thunderstorm in spots in the afternoon, the high 72. And on Tuesday, a bit more rain with a high of 67. Wednesday will be cool with rain continuing, the high 62. And on Thursday, a chance for rain again, the high 66. For WTOP, I'm meteorologist Nicole Joniak.
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1: Coming up on WTOP, the Supreme Court has struck down attempts to limit mail-in voting by the president. We'll get reaction from Ken Walsh, an independent presidential historian. It's 10:12.
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1: It's 10:14. I'm Luke Lugar. Thanks for being with us. Last week, the Supreme Court rejected President Donald Trump's bid to restrict mail-in ballots for the midterm elections, capping a flurry of last-minute legal action with voting already underway in some states. The decision allows states to continue sending out mail-in ballots under the same processes that they've used for years and have accounted for nearly a third of votes cast in the last few elections. Joining us is Ken Walsh, an independent presidential historian and lecturer at the American University School of Communication. Now, Ken, the president has been skeptical of mail-in voting for years. Is this ruling kind of the final nail in the coffin for his fight against it?
28: Well, I think that what's happening here is that there's a really broad effort by President Trump and his supporters to really push this idea that the elections are rigged and that there's a lot of voter fraud, neither of which there's much evidence on. In other words, there's no evidence that they have been rigged or that there has been widespread voter fraud. But President Trump has been pushing this for so long that I don't think he gives up in virtually any category, at least for a while. And that includes the mail-in ballots. Now, he has said undertaken this challenge to the mail-in ballots and was rebuffed by the Supreme Court, as you mentioned. And that is a substantial setback for him. There's no doubt about that. But there's a lot of other legal battles going on. And there's, you know, once you sort of look below the surface, both parties are really focused on this idea. The Republicans trying to push the idea that they're going to stop rigged elections and voter fraud and taking a lot of actions to do that. And the Democrats feeling this is really an undemocratic move just designed to give the Republicans an advantage in the election so they hold on to the House and Senate. And I could list many examples of this, but one that really has struck me recently is a theory being promoted by a conservative federal judge who's retired now, Michael Luttig, who talks about what Democrats call a nightmare scenario where House Speaker Mike Johnson, apparently this is a legal thing he can do, can cite voter fraud and other reasons such as voting machine irregularities and just unilaterally refuse to seat newly elected Democratic members of the House of Representatives, thereby denying the Democrats a majority. Now, that seems sort of far-fetched to a lot of people, but a lot of people in the Democratic Party are taking this seriously, thinking that in the next 7 weeks or so up to the November 3rd election will be very crucial. So you're going to be hearing a lot about this, challenges to procedures, challenges to protocols, court decisions, court challenges, and that's part of what President Trump is right in the middle of this.
16: And under that theory, would that mean that he would not be able to seat any Congress, anybody in the House? And so basically the House of Representatives would cease to operate for, you know, months, years, however long?
28: It could mean that. It could mean he would select, for instance, the handful of races which would determine a majority and deny those Democrats seats and then throw it to the courts. There's one scenario that he would fire the House clerk, install a supporter as the House clerk who would go along with this, and then that would cement the whole process. Again, this is legal theory that's being bandied about. We don't know where it would go, but just the fact that this is being taken seriously by so many behind the scenes indicates how a lot of people feel that we're going to go through a very rough period in dealing with challenges to the election, challenges to results, and that's going to happen indefinitely and may throw the whole situation into chaos.
16: And when you have, midterm elections, most of the time the opposing party of the president wins the House, at least, if not both chambers. And with this unpopular war going on, is it just kind of a forlorn fact that the House is going to be taken by Democrats at this point?
28: Well, I think that would be the conclusion, just exactly what you cited, Luke, just from looking at evidence over many years and many midterms. The incumbent party at the White House almost always takes a hit, often a big hit, in these midterms as people express their dissatisfaction with the status quo by rejecting the party in power at the White House. And that would include the House and Senate. In this case, I think that there are other factors that have caused some worry among Democrats about this. That's the history, that the midterms go against the party in power. That means that the Democrats would have a big advantage, and they do in the polls nationally. But the problem for them is that there have been many gerrymanders. There have been many redistricting of districts, giving Republicans an advantage in state after state. The Democrats have done this too. But it looks, if you look at the whole national map, that this is an unusual advantage the Republicans have in this midterm, the redistricting. That goes against the idea of this Democratic wave, that maybe the redistricting will limit that. So we can't be sure about that history helping the Democrats in the midterms this time. But that is the history. That is what's happened before. It's the redistricting that's caused some questioning about whether that's going to hold this time.
16: Ken, thank you for joining us.
28: Thank you for having me, Luke. Bye-bye.
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16: Back to Maryland in the Bowie area. Eastbound Route 50 before the exit for 3301. Crash activity is two to the right, getting you by. The showers are moving across the bay right now, so if you're traveling over the Bay Bridge, may want to back down on your speeds. Visibility still at a minimum. Headlights on, please. Two lanes heading eastbound, three available westbound. Prince George's County Beltway remains slow on the inner loop by 450. That's a work zone that's set up blocking the right side of the roadway. For victims of drunk and drug driving, your grief is unique, but you're not alone. 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I'm Steve Dresner. Your next traffic report coming up in less than 10 minutes.
20: Expect humid and warm conditions today under a mainly cloudy sky. There will also be a couple brief showers and a thunderstorm around, the high 84. The steadier rain is expected to the north. Then tonight, mostly cloudy and humid with a passing shower or two, the low 66. For tomorrow, be cloudy and not as warm with a thunderstorm in the afternoon as well, the high 72. Steadier rain is expected on Tuesday along with cloudy conditions, the high 67. For Wednesday, it'll be cool with rain most of the time, the high 66. And on Thursday, it'll be cloudy and there is a chance that rain will linger through much of the day, the high 66. For WTOP, I'm meteorologist Nicole Joniak.
1: 72 degrees in Tyson, 76.

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4: It's 10:23. At Prince George's County, police are searching for a driver this morning who fled from officers. A silver Hyundai sedan was reported stolen. They ran from the police at the intersection of Annapolis Road and Edmonston Road in the Bladensburg area just before 4 this morning. When officers tried to stop the car again, one officer had to discharge his weapon. Police say there is no evidence anyone in the suspect's car was struck, but encourage anyone that was struck to seek medical attention. Police believe there may have been additional passengers in the car. Anyone with information is encouraged to contact investigators. The $3.2 billion push to clean D.C.'s rivers is moving into its next phase, with two massive tunnel boring machines helping build a system expected to be complete in 2030. WTOP's Jimmy Alexander went to great depths to see the massive project up close.
5: We're actually in the tunnel about 100 feet underground.
6: That's D.C. Water's Senior Communication Manager, Sherry Lewis. And she explains the massive tunnel boring machines are being used to build the Potomac River Tunnel, designed to capture storm water and sewage during heavy rain before it can overflow into the river.
5: It is really just an amazing feat of science and engineering.
6: Now, each machine has a name, Mary and Emily, honoring the abolitionist Edmondson sisters.
5: They tried to escape along with other enslaved men, women, and children along the Potomac River. And we hope that their legacy will live on for generations to come through the tunnels that we're doing. This is a legacy project that is going to not benefit everyone today, tomorrow, but for generations after we're gone.
6: From the Potomac River Tunnel, Jimmy Alexander, WTOP News.
4: 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We go to Ben Raby.
7: All right, Luke, we're counting down to kickoff, Commanders and Cowboys, 4:25 this afternoon. And Jaden Daniels, you can say with his first real test down at Jerry's World. Daniels missing the Commanders game in Dallas last year when he was out with injury. And if you even go back to 2 years ago, that magical 2024 season, Commanders were in Dallas for their regular season finale. They had already locked up a playoff spot, didn't have much to play for that afternoon. And so Jaden Daniels only played the first half. It's a different story today. Quite a bit at stake. The Commanders looking to avoid an 0-2 start. Daniels looking for more consistent play today. He had a slow start last Sunday in Philadelphia. Ultimately got going in the second half. And as our George Wallace shared last hour,
8: he puts a lot on himself because he didn't play well, especially early. He got going, like I said, in those last couple of drives. But he didn't play in the preseason either, remember. So you may see a little bit of that again today. I mean, we know how these early games go. The unfortunate part is it's two division games right off the bat. So usually, you know, you take a little while to get going in the season. But if it's two division games, you don't want to get an 0-2 hole, not just overall, but in the division. So they do feel the sense of urgency today for sure.
7: Yeah, sense of urgency on both sides. Both the Commanders and Cowboys entering play today with 0-1 records. Dallas looking to bounce back after their week one loss to the Giants. On campus, Maryland Terrapins picking up the pieces this morning after they fell at home to Virginia Tech 35-26. The final, Maryland dropping to 2-1 on the year. They host UCLA next Saturday in their Big Ten opener. Nationals going for a weekend series sweep today in St. Louis. Nats rallied to beat the Cardinals 8-5 in 11 innings last night. Dylan Lyle, his 22nd homer, and DC United now 4 points back of an Eastern Conference playoff spot after they fell at home 2-1 to Charlotte FC at Audi Field. Ben Raby, WTOP Sports.
4: Coming up after traffic and weather, we're learning the triumphal arch proposed by the president will not only be a monument, but also a military complex. 10:27.
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3: Topping our traffic headline, the new incident is in Maryland and Prince George's County. Outer loop of the Capitol Beltway, right at the overpass for Route 1 College Park. Crash activity only has a single left lane getting you by. We're already seeing delays on northbound Route 1 because the ramp coming from northbound Route 1 to go to the outer loop, partially blocked. You have to scoot all the way over at the end of the exit ramp because response will meet you. I'll expect delays on that northbound portion of Route 1. The crash activity again is on the outer loop at the Route 1 overpass. For victims of drunk and drug driving, your grief is unique, but you're not alone. You always have a place at MAD, so call the 24-hour victim helpline at 877-MADD-HELP or visit MAD.org. I'm Steve Dresner, your next traffic report coming up in less than 10 minutes.
2: Sun might come poking out of those clouds, but we're going to see clouds for the rest of the day. Maybe some showers and thunderstorms coming in later this afternoon. Humid. Highs in the mid-80s. Right now, it's 72 at DuPont Circle, 72 in Germantown, 75 degrees in Annandale. It's 10:31.
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2: Good morning. I'm Luke Lugert. Veronica Canales is our producer. The top stories we're following for you today. President Donald Trump has new plans for that proposed triumphal arch that would be near Arlington National Cemetery. In a social media post this morning, the president says the structure is also going to be doubling as a top-grade military complex. He said this came at the request of U.S. military and for national security purposes. It would have the ability to use a large number of drones and snipers deployed rapidly on both the roof and plaza areas. They additionally would be able to hold large quantities of ammunition in storage, according to the president. 10:32, Russian officials are alerting that Ukraine has fired more than 1,000 drones at Russia overnight, including what Moscow's mayor described as the largest ever attack at the Russian capital. Local officials say the attack killed two people and wounded 20 others. It comes on the third and final day of voting in Russia's first wartime parliamentary election. Balloting was virtually devoid of any opposition to President Vladimir Putin's policies. Russia's Ministry of Defense says their forces shot down over 1,100 drones overnight. across the country, as well as over the annexed peninsula of Crimea and the waters of the Black Sea. South Korea, meanwhile, says North Korea is conducting launches today, firing a projectile towards the sea after launching a short-range ballistic missile earlier in the day. Gave no further details on either of those launches. U.S. embassies in the Middle East are issuing new alerts amid heightened tensions across the region.
6: They did not state a specific threat, but called for Americans to exercise heightened vigilance and be aware of potential travel disruptions in the region. The alerts cite recent fighting between Saudi Arabia and the Iran-backed Houthi militants in Yemen. This after the group claimed attacks on sensitive sites across Saudi Arabia yesterday. Saudi officials confirm air defenses intercepted a ballistic missile over Riyadh. A fire broke out at a fuel tank near the airport, but it's not clear if it was caused by that attack. Other civilian infrastructure were also reportedly targeted. The Houthis have recently seized more territory in Yemen, tightening their grip on a strategic Bab el-Mandab Strait.
2: Fox's Chanley Painter there. Tehran has reportedly set the terms for new talks with the U.S. that include getting rid of sanctions on Iran and the end of the U.S. naval blockade of Iranian ports. The cost of fuel keeps rising as the war in Iran drags on. WTOP Sandy Cozell reports how you are most likely paying more for many other items you use as a result.
7: You don't like the cost of filling up your gas tank. Imagine how truckers feel with Gas Buddy finding the price of diesel up 69% in just a year.
8: You're talking about $150 per day per truck in new fuel costs. That's new fuel costs on top of what they may have been paying a year ago.
7: The president of the Maryland Motor Truck Association, Lewis Campion, tells WTOP that in Maryland, 93% of communities depend exclusively on trucks to get their goods.
8: They have no water, they have no air freight deliveries. And so, you know, we commonly like to say that you literally have nothing without trucking.
7: He says the impact of the war is especially hard on truck drivers who work alone or with small companies because it often takes a while for them to be paid for those shipments. Sandy Cozell, WTOP News.
2: President Trump has banned MS Now, Politico, and CNN from the White House grounds, and reporters from those networks turned up at the building for work yesterday morning, found those badges didn't work. While announcing the ban, Trump accused those newsrooms of putting out too many negative stories about him and called them fake news. But Israel Balderas, a former Washington correspondent who now practices First Amendment law and teaches journalism at Elon University, says otherwise, telling WTOP the bans were an attempt to distract from voters' dissatisfaction with the economy and the Iran war.
9: And right now, the truth is that the president and the Pentagon have done a terrible job of coming up with a coherent reason why we're in Iran. So therefore, yes, the president is going to attack any coverage that makes him look in a negative light. And so to me, this is a misdirection.
2: The three banned outlets and several others have condemned the new restrictions, and they're likely to face stiff First Amendment challenges in court. Coming up after traffic and weather, Aura is riding the boom in wearable health tech, and then
10: using AI to paint a genetic picture. I'm Ralph Fox.
2: 1036.
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2: Traffic and weather on WTOP. We go to Steve Dresner in the traffic center.
3: Let's head back to Maryland and Prince George's County. We are stacked up on the outer loop of the Capitol Beltway. The crash is right at the Route 1 overpass in College Park. We are seeing only a single left lane getting you by, and we're certainly jammed up on the northbound side of Route 1 because the ramp to go from northbound Route 1 down to the outer loop, it is going to be very slow because for folks trying to get on the outer loop from Route 1, you have to cut across numerous lanes all the way over to the left. Let's try to do this in an orderly fashion, everyone. Let's let some folks pass in front of you. The bottom line is traffic moving slowly. We're seeing delays back to the BW Parkway on the outer loop. Inner loop, the roadwork still is set up right by the exit for 450. At last report, right lane continues to be blocked. And also on the inner loop, right before you get to the ramp to go to northbound I-95, we have a broken down tractor trailer crowding the right lane, causing a bit of a curiosity factor. Please keep it moving. For victims of drunk and drug driving, your grief is unique, but you're not alone. You always have a place at MAD, so call the 24-hour victim helpline at 877-MADD-HELP or visit MAD.org. I'm Steve Dresner. Your next traffic report coming up in less than 10 minutes.
17: 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Here's WTOP meteorologist Nicole Joniak.
18: There will be a mainly cloudy sky today, along with a few showers and a thunderstorm. It will also be humid with a high of 84. Mostly cloudy sky continues into tonight, and there will be a passing shower to the low 66. Cloudy conditions continue into tomorrow, also not be as warm with a thunderstorm in the afternoon, the high 72. And on Tuesday, cloudy again with periods of rain, the high 67. For Wednesday, it will be cool with rain most of the time, the high 62. For WTOP, I'm meteorologist Nicole Jones.
17: 73 degrees at DuPont Circle, 72 in Germantown, 75 degrees in Annandale. Money news on WTOP. Here's Courtney Donahoe.
19: This is the Bloomberg Money Minute. Aura rings have gained in popularity in recent years as consumers look to track their sleep, fitness, and health metrics with something less cumbersome than a smartwatch. Aura has sold about 3.6 million smart rings in the last year. Users interact with the ring through an app, which lets them track their health information. Aura Chief Medical Officer Dr. Ricky Bloomfield says wearable tech gives people a continuous picture of their health rather than relying on occasional doctor visits.
20: The symbol of healthcare for all of our lives has been the stethoscope. And they can peer into your body by listening to your heart and your lungs. They can do that for maybe 30 seconds a year. But caring about your health shouldn't start when you step into the GP's office, and it shouldn't stop when you leave.
19: Aura has recently filed to become a public company. Sources tell Bloomberg a listing could raise as much as $3 billion for Aura and some of its backers and value it at more than $16 billion as investors bet on new technology. From the Bloomberg Newsroom, I'm Courtney Donahoe on WTOP.
17: It's 10:42. Major moves on the world stage ahead of the UN General Assembly getting underway next week in New York. That's where a new U.S. security deal with Greenland is expected to be finalized.
21: After repeatedly threatening to take over Greenland, President Trump announcing Friday the U.S. has reached an agreement with Denmark. The president posting on social media saying it gives the U.S. permanent control over security and other needs in the territory. The State Department adds it gives the U.S. the ability to defend the American continent, including basing and overflight rights, and builds upon the existing defense of Greenland agreement signed in 1951. Lama Hassan, ABC News, London.
17: Every family has the debate. Grandma says the new baby has grandpa's chin. Dad insists those ears are his, and mom thinks the child looks like her side of the family. Now AI is pitching in. Digital expert Kim Commando tells WTOP's Ralph Fox something the whole family can have fun with if you use the right prompts.
0: This is so fun. You can just grab a couple of photos, say, of you, mom, and dad, maybe the grandparents.
1: Once you've done that, upload them to your favorite chatbot.
0: And then you start doing some incredible prompts. Like, here's my favorite one. 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Go feature by feature. Say which parent each one matches and why. And then end with a percentage split.
1: The results may surprise you.
0: 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I always knew that I got my cheekbones from my mother, but I didn't realize that my face was elongated from my dad. So it's kind of an interesting experiment.
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17: Coming up on WTOP. WTOP is excited to recognize standout high school athletes here in the DMV. We're going to tell you more about the new program coming up right now. It's 10:44.
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17: 10:45, I'm Luke Lugert. Thanks for being with us. There's a new way to keep track of local high school sports, and we're excited to be a part of it. All DMV is a brand new local news collaboration between the Washington Sun, WTOP, NBC4, and Fox 5 DC, which will recognize the outstanding talent in high school athletics across the DC region. Michael Irigo is the deputy editor of the local news and sports for the Washington Sun. He joined Mark Lewis to talk about the new All-DMV program.
29: All-DMV is simply a way for us to recognize the incredible high school sports talent that we have here in the D.C. area. The Washington Sun is super excited to join media partners at Fox 5, NBC4, and you wonderful people at WTOP to provide coverage of football, volleyball, soccer in the fall. And then we hope to kind of expand that moving forward. But the goal is just to give readers what they love. And we know from years of the Washington Post's All Met coverage that they love high school sports. And when the Post shut down that operation, we just looked to fill that void.
30: This is important because folks needed somewhere to find this information. So tell us this week about the standout performances for high school football players.
29: Sure. So every week we're going to try and recognize five high school football players from across the DC region. All DMV is covering not just the district, but we're also covering two counties in Maryland, two counties in Virginia. That would be Fairfax and Arlington in Virginia, Montgomery and PG in Maryland. And if you look at our Players of the Week selections for this week, you can see the variety of players and the variety of talent that we have in the area. We have a dual threat quarterback from Largo who had over 100 yards rushing and 100 yards passing. We have a defensive back from Southlake who had an incredible game against Battlefield. We have two players from Maryland, a running back from Westfield. So it's just a huge variety of players, ages, talent, positions, and it's not going to be too hard for us to find five standout performers every week. I know that.
30: Now, local families will be excited that you're also following volleyball.
29: Yes, we are covering volleyball. It's the fastest growing high school sport. There was no way we couldn't cover it. And we're covering three players of the week for volleyball every week. We just came out with our latest on Wednesday. And there's an outside hitter from Richard Montgomery in Montgomery County. There is an outside hitter from Madison in Virginia and a setter from St. John's in the city. So you can see there just the variety of positions, schools, regions, etc.
30: Now, Mike, will this continue for winter sports and spring sports?
29: Yes, totally. I mean, we can't not cover basketball. This is a huge basketball town, so we certainly plan to cover that in the winter. And then the spring, there's a huge variety of things we could cover. I think we're eyeing lacrosse because that's increasingly popular in the D.C. area. Mm-hmm. There's obviously baseball and softball. So, yeah, we want to keep growing this thing and giving our readers, the best coverage we possibly can.
30: This is very exciting. So where can folks learn all about the Players of the Week and all of your coverage?
29: Well, you can go to thewashingtonsun.com to read Players of the Week stories, but we'll also have our writer, Noah Ferguson, who was with me at the Washington Post covering high schools for a long time. He'll be hopping on WTOP, Fox 5, NBC4 to talk about some of these players and to talk about the All-DMV operation.
17: Again, that was Michael Irigo, the deputy editor of local news and sports for the Washington Sun. 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
3: We're back to Maryland and College Park, dealing with a crash on the outer loop of the Capitol Beltway at the Route 1 overpass and exit. It's only a single left lane getting you by. We're stacked up northbound Route 1 ramp to go to the outer loop. We have to condense all the way to the left side of the roadway if you're trying to get onto the outer loop from Route 1. Staying in Prince George's County, the work zone is still set up on the inner loop near 450 at last report, block in the right lane with a bit of a delay. In the district, race to end Women's Cancer Road Race still in progress. Various closures along Pennsylvania Avenue between 12th and 3rd. Full list of the closures over at WTOP.com. 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I'm Steve Dresner. Your next traffic report coming up in less than 10 minutes.
17: To WTOP meteorologist Nicole Joniak.
18: Humid and warm conditions are expected today under a mainly cloudy sky. There will also be a couple of showers and a thunderstorm around, the high 84. Mostly cloudy and humid conditions continue tonight, along with a passing shower to the low 66. For tomorrow, clouds will linger and will not be as warm, and there will be a thunderstorm in the afternoon, the high 72. A bit steadier rain is expected on Tuesday, the high 67. For Wednesday, it will be cool and rain will continue, the high 62. For Thursday, there is a chance that rain will continue to linger in the area. Expect a cloudy sky and cool conditions with a high of 66. For WTOP, I'm meteorologist Nicole Joniak.
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17: 10:53, a new discovery on the moon could indicate a threat from meteors isn't only in the distant past.
9: Scientists have discovered a crater on the moon that's bigger than the Roman Colosseum and is the result of a powerful impact 2 years ago that initially went undetected. It's about 720 feet across, up to 141 feet deep. Scientists say such a large-scale event is estimated to occur only once every 132 years. The journal Science Advances says NASA's Lunar Reconnaissance Orbiter spotted the crater in May 2024 and gave more detailed pictures last fall than confirmation of the discovery early this year.
17: ABC's Chuck Severson there. Survivors of last year's deadly Palisades fire near L.A. are rebuilding their communities, but reports suggest residents are now dealing with a new issue. Thieves.
10: More than a year after that deadly fire ripped through this neighborhood, coming out to the Pacific Palisades, you can see signs of progress here. I mean, the shops are reopening and these homes are being rebuilt day in and day out. We can hear construction workers working on those homes, but that also means that thieves are targeting those construction sites, and it is adding insult to injury for some of these homeowners. Los Angeles police confirmed to Fox News thieves are targeting materials like copper and tools on those construction sites. Earlier in the summer, LAPD actually saw a spike in crime in this area. Within 1 week, thieves stole from these properties every single day of the week. And now people rebuilding are resorting to hiring their own private security companies.
17: It's Fox's Natalie Chuck there. One security company reports nearly 300 new customers in the Palisades area, marking a 200% increase in business. Sports on WTOP, powered by Max, Moving People and Technology. Ford, we're joined by Ben Raby.
11: All right, Luke, it is Dallas week, and it culminates this afternoon with the Commanders and Cowboys at 4:25. Commanders looking to slow down Dak Prescott and the high-octane Dallas offense. Washington, though, will have to do so without linebacker Frankie Louvu. He has been ruled out with a groin injury, and as George Wallace shared last hour.
12: Yeah, that's a big loss along the defensive in that linebacker spot for sure. I mean, you're going to see a lot of Sonny Styles, more Sonny Styles. I mean, he played well in his first game last week, no doubt. Chig Okonkwo on the offensive side, I mean, that's your starting tight end. That's a big loss, too, so you'll see probably a little more of John Bates. I would expect Stephon Diggs and Terry McLaurin to get involved. McLaurin probably, hopefully, before the fourth quarter, you know, to get him going. He loves playing down in Dallas, too. He's had a lot of success.
11: And Terry McLaurin, just the two catches for 14 yards late in last Sunday's loss in Philadelphia. We'll see if he gets going earlier today against a Cowboys defense that ranked among the NFL's worst last season. And despite plenty of offseason upgrades, Dallas didn't look much better defensively in their week one loss to the Giants. Nationals going for a sweep in St. Louis today. Nats 8-5 winners in 11 innings last night. And of note, manager Blake Butera clearly invested, even as the Nats play out the string here, final week in the regular season. But last night, game number 155 on the itinerary. And in the eighth inning, after James Wood failed to run out a grounder, Butera took his best hitter out of the game. Wood acknowledged after the win he knows better, needs to set a better example for his teammates. So well done by Wood to acknowledge that, and job well done by Blake Butera sending and delivering a message involving his best hitter as well. Meanwhile, the Capitals with their preseason opener today in Boston. Number of veterans making the trip to TD Garden, including Tom Wilson, Jacob Chychrun, and goalie Logan Thompson. Ben Raby, WTOP Sports.
17: Coming up on WTOP, the proposed triumphal arch would be part monument, part military complex. 10:53.
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3: Topping our traffic headlines, Maryland, Prince George's County, over on the outer loop of the Capitol Beltway of Route 1. Crash activity only has a single left lane squeezing by. Delays reach all the way back to the BW Parkway. 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I'm Steve Dresner. Your next traffic report coming up in 10 minutes.
17: And we go to WTOP meteorologist Nicole Joniak.
18: It'll be mainly cloudy today. There will be a couple of showers and a thunderstorm around, the high 84. For tonight, mostly cloudy and humid with a passing shower, too, low 66. For tomorrow, cloudy again and not as warm with a thunderstorm in the afternoon, the high 72. And on Tuesday, expect periods of rain at the high 67. For WTOP, I'm meteorologist Nicole Joniak.
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17: Good morning. I'm Luke Lugert. Coming up, President Trump now says his planned arch would become a military complex, able to host drones and snipers.
2: A new FAA report uses familiar language when describing President Trump's proposed arch. I'm Dan Ronan.
13: A bill that would bolster fire safety in Montgomery County high-rise apartments. I'm Liz Anderson.
17: Virginia's governor expands on her decision to place restrictions on data center development. It's 11 o'clock.
14: From ABC News, I'm Brian Clark. Semi-official state media in Iran says the regime's received word that the U.S. is going to resume military operations with the backing of some countries in the region, and that any attack would lead to strikes on U.S. assets. President Trump told a Fox News reporter today he is still in a deciding mode on Iran when it comes to the next steps, but ABC's Lama Hassan says tensions in the region remain high after weekend strikes on Saudi Arabia.
15: Flames and a massive plume of smoke seen rising near the main airport in the Saudi capital of Riyadh. Iran-backed Houthi rebels in Yemen launching a round of air attacks on Saudi Arabia on Saturday. The Saudi military saying they intercepted a ballistic missile that came from the Houthis. It's the first direct attack on the Saudi capital since the start of the Iran war and comes after a series of escalations from the group.
14: And the unrest continues to push oil prices higher as Democrats seek to make that a political issue, like Illinois Governor J.B. Pritzker. He tells ABC's This Week,
16: Donald Trump took us into a war that's now got price of gas at $5, price of diesel at $6, and it seems to be going north of that. Groceries, everything you want to buy, an automobile, because of tariffs and the trade wars that he's taken us into. That is what Republicans have allowed to happen.
14: President Trump will meet this week with Chinese leader Xi Jinping at the White House. World leaders are heading to New York for the United Nations General Assembly. And ahead of that, North Korea launched two ballistic missiles.
19: Japan says North Korea fired two ballistic missiles Sunday. The first flew about 273 miles, the second about 367. Both are believed to have landed in the Sea of Japan outside Japan's exclusive economic zone. No damage has been reported. Tokyo has lodged a strong protest through its embassy channel in Beijing. Anthony Trotter, ABC News, Tokyo.
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4: 102 on Sunday, September 20th, 74 degrees, partly cloudy, muggy, maybe more showers. High 84. I'm Sandy Kozel with the top local stories we're following this hour. It appears President Trump's interest in building a 250-foot arch between the Lincoln Memorial and Arlington National Cemetery is more than aesthetic. On his Truth Social platform this morning, the president said the arch would become what he called a top-grade military complex. He says the arch would be used as a storage facility to house what he said would be a large number of drones, as well as holding ammunition for snipers. Previously, Trump had said the White House ballroom project would also have military and national security uses. The arch has come under intense criticism because of its proximity to Arlington National Cemetery and potential hazard to flights into and out of Reagan National Airport. That arch may need special lighting to make sure pilots can see it as they approach Reagan National. WTOP's Dan Ronan is a licensed commercial pilot. He explains why the FAA thinks the arch might need extra illumination.
2: The proposed arch would be at least 220 feet high and located directly below a busy, key, narrow flight path used hundreds of times a day by airlines to get in and out of DCA. As first reported in TheHill.com, the FAA says the arch must be, quote, appropriately marked with a non-standard eternal flame on the top of the structure. The use of the term eternal flame by the FAA is noteworthy in that President Kennedy's historic gravesite at Arlington National Cemetery and his natural gas eternal flame is visible at night from the site of the proposed arch. If it's built, the arch would be the largest in the world, bigger than those in the capital cities of Mexico City and Paris. Numerous organizations, including veterans groups and historic preservationists, are fighting the proposal. Dan Ronan, WTOP News.
4: A pedestrian has died after being hit by a car in rural Montgomery County. Montgomery County Police say the man was hit just after 1:50 this morning near Fisher Avenue and Milford Mill Road in Poolsville. Detectives believe the suspect vehicle may have driven away along Fisher Avenue toward Elgin Road. There's no description of that vehicle available. The victim died at a hospital shortly after the crash. Anyone with information about the crash should get in touch with Montgomery County Police. A new proposal in Montgomery County is meant to increase safety during evacuations from burning high-rise apartment buildings. WTOP's Liz Anderson tells us what's in the proposed ordinance.
5: The bill would make it mandatory for apartment buildings five stories or higher to keep heat-resistant smoke escape hoods on hand for firefighters to use during fire emergencies and evacuations. It was introduced by Montgomery County Councilmember Kate Stewart. Smoke escape hoods are designed to filter out toxic smoke and gases and protect the lungs, eyes, and face. The top cause of death from fires is smoke inhalation. The number of hoods would have to equal at least 5% of the building's occupancy. The Department of Permitting Services could require more of them, not to exceed 10% of high-rise occupancy. County firefighters already have access to some smoke escape hoods, a limited number of the devices. They were donated by the family of a woman who died in a 2023 high-rise fire in Silver Spring. A public hearing on the bill is scheduled for October 6. Liz Anderson, WTOP News.
4: Virginia Governor Abigail Spanberger is opening up on her decision to sign off on new restrictions on data centers in the Commonwealth. She had opposed a push by state lawmakers to cut tax incentives for the data centers, but last week the governor signed a new set of restrictions on those sites. On CNN's satirical news program, Have I Got News for You, last night, Spanberger cited the network's reporting, saying it's what she's hearing about data centers from Virginians.
20: I mean, I think everything that we've seen so far, everything that Harry Enten is talking about, I'm hearing about from Virginians. I think Kara's right. In part, data centers are a proxy for fears related to AI. But also in Virginia, we have a lot of data centers.
4: Spanberger appeared on the show with journalist Kara Swisher. Those new rules from last week include new restrictions on data centers' use of natural gas. Spanberger calls them the highest standards on the sites in the country. Coming up on WTOP in Money News, Roblox expands IA game building tools. We'll have traffic and weather in 60 seconds.
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4: 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Weather on WTOP. Here's Steve Dresner in the WTOP Traffic Center.
3: Good morning, Sandy. Let's head back to Maryland and Prince George's County. You've been dealing with a crash over on the Adder Loop near Route 1 at College Park. Only a single left lane does get you by. And we are seeing a bit of a delay on the inner loop side by 450. The road work that's currently set up now only has two to the left getting you by. Leaving Montgomery County on the inner loop, we have a broken down tractor trailer just before the ramp to take you to 95 North. It's crowding the right lane, but causing a bit of a curiosity factor, so keep it moving if possible. Main travel lanes do remain open. Beltway bailout traffic, we're finding it's getting heavier on the northbound side of the BW Parkway. Pretty stacked up leaving Riverdale on that northbound side. It is going to be slow through the Beltway all the way up to 197, and that's all volume at best. Traffic moving nicely on 270, Route 50 corridor, all clear from the Capitol Beltway to the Chesapeake Bay Bridge. Currently, overcast conditions with two lanes open eastbound, three available westbound. 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I'm Steve Dresner, your next traffic report coming up in less than 10 minutes.
4: Okay, Steve, now to WTOP meteorologist Nicole Joniak.
18: There will be a mainly cloudy sky today, along with a few showers and a thunderstorm. It'll also be humid with a high of 84. Mostly cloudy sky continues into tonight, and there will be a passing shower to the low 66. Cloudy conditions continue into tomorrow. Also not be as warm with a thunderstorm in the afternoon, the high 72. And on Tuesday, cloudy again with periods of rain, the high 67. For Wednesday, it'll be cool with rain most of the time, the high 62. For WTOP, I'm meteorologist Nicole Joniak.
4: 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It's 1110. Money news on WTOP. Here's Nathan Hager.
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4: 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It's 1111.
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4: It's 11:13. I'm Sandy Kozel. Thanks for being with us. After months of threatening a U.S. takeover of Greenland, President Donald Trump now says he's made a deal with Denmark to bolster the U.S. military presence on the island. Trump says in a social media post the agreement gives the United States permanent control over security and all other needs in Greenland. The agreement does keep the Arctic territory in Denmark's hands. Former Pentagon official Mario Mancuso, a senior fellow at the Hudson Institute, joined WTOP to talk about the deal.
11: Obviously, the deal still needs to be submitted. It needs to be signed this week at the General Assembly in New York, and then it needs to be submitted and approved by each of the parliaments of Denmark and Greenland. But this is highly expected to happen. It appears to give the United States unilateral power to build and expand its military bases in Greenland. It effectively gives the United States a veto right of over any non-NATO investment into Greenland that relates to strategic sectors. Think critical minerals or critical infrastructure. And lastly, and this is, I think, pretty significant given the domestic politics of Greenland, the agreement is independent of Greenland's status, whether it remains a territory of the Kingdom of Denmark or whether it becomes an independent country in due course if it chooses to move in that direction. So those are some very practical, concrete things that the agreement, as we understand it, the text hasn't been released yet, would give the United States.
17: And what are some of the new restrictions that exist for other countries?
11: If you take the baseline in terms of how to compare this new agreement to what has been in effect since 1951, it is a significant improvement from the perspective of the United States. This new agreement, as compared to the 51 agreement, which again is currently in effect, would prohibit, condition investment from non-NATO countries and investors, condition their investment in Greenland's strategic sectors, again, think critical minerals, which Greenland is rich in, and it would condition that subject to written U.S. approval of those deals. The 1951 agreement, which is otherwise in effect today, made no mention of that kind of prohibition or that kind of conditionality. The second thing that is new and important from a U.S. perspective is that this new agreement would ban non-NATO countries from building or maintaining a military presence in Greenland. The 51 agreement was silent as to the point. I mean, it was understood that to be the case, but it was expressly silent on that point. So those are two things that foreign persons can't do in relation to Greenland that this new agreement would bring into effect.
17: Locals in Greenland have talked about independence and maintaining their sovereignty. How does this new agreement affect that?
11: If you look at the media reporting, it really depends. Some people are saying that the president didn't get what he wanted, and some people are saying it's a significant deal. I think it depends on what your baseline is, right? If your baseline is the president's rhetoric as to what he wanted, then the deal doesn't mean much. But if your baseline is what the 1951 deal, which is what is legally binding, is, this, as we understand it, is a very significant deal for the United States. Now, in terms of the sovereignty point for Greenland in particular, on the surface, all the indicia are there, right? Greenland is not ceding legal land ownership to the United States. They are preserving their right to self-determination. Their territorial integrity, i.e. the fact that they are part of the Kingdom of Denmark today, remains intact. And of course, this agreement is conditional upon it being approved by the local Greenland parliament, as well as the one in Denmark. But here's the practical reality. If you take a step back and look at all of this, and again, I want to emphasize the actual terms of the agreement haven't been released, but all three governments have acknowledged that it exists and there seems to be political agreement. If you take a step back and look at all of the provisions, what effectively is happening is that Greenland is preserving its sovereignty with respect to its domestic affairs. But it has largely ceded its geopolitical orientation and its national security decision-making to the United States.
4: That's Mario Mancuso with our Luke Lukert. A quick look now at the top stories we're working on at WTOP. President Trump's proposed triumphal arch outside Arlington National Cemetery gets a change of focus. We learn what could be stored inside it. Ukraine unleashed a furious overnight aerial attack on Russia, launching over 1,000 drones. 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It's 11:18. Traffic and weather on WTOP. Here's Steve Dresner in the WTOP Traffic Center.
3: Maryland, Prince George's County, we're dealing with a crash cleanup on the outer loop of Route 1 at College Park. It is still a single left lane getting by. Delays back to the BW Parkway. Plenty of bailout on the parkway, especially on the northbound side. It is going to be slow from Riverdale up through the Beltway. There is no letting up on the delays until you're well past 198 on that northbound side. Staying on the Beltway, though, road work continues on the inner loop near 450 at last report. Two to the left get you by. Montgomery County looks like we have a mobile work crew on the inner loop near George Avenue, blocking a lane, delays back to the area of Connecticut Avenue. For victims of drunk and drug driving, your grief is unique, but you're not alone. You always have a place at MAD, so call the 24-hour victim helpline at 877-MADD-HELP or visit MAD.org. I'm Steve Dresner, your next traffic report coming up in less than 10 minutes.
4: Now to WTOP meteorologist Nicole Joniak.
18: Expect humid and warm conditions today under a mainly cloudy sky. There will also be a couple brief showers and a thunderstorm around, the high 84. The steadier rain is expected to the north. Then tonight, mostly cloudy and humid with a passing shower or two, the low 66. For tomorrow, be cloudy and not as warm, with a thunderstorm in the afternoon as well, the high 72. Steadier rain is expected on Tuesday, along with cloudy conditions, the high 67. For Wednesday, it'll be cool, with rain most of the time, the high 66. And on Thursday, it'll be cloudy, and there is a chance that rain will linger through much of the day, the high 66. For WTOP, I'm meteorologist Nicole Joniak.
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4: At 11:22. New this morning, Prince George's County Police are searching for a driver who fled from officers early today. A silver Hyundai sedan that was reported stolen first ran from police at the intersection of Annapolis Road and Edmonston Road in the Bladensburg area just before 4 a.m. When officers tried to stop the car again, one officer discharged his weapon. Police say there was no evidence anyone in the suspect car was struck, but they do encourage anyone who was struck to seek medical attention. Investigators believe there may have been additional passengers in the car. Anyone with information is encouraged.

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4: Thousands turned out today at D.C.'s Freedom Plaza along Pennsylvania Avenue for the Race to End Women's Cancer. Dr. Ebony Hoskins is a gynecologist-oncologist at MedStar Washington Hospital Center and a faculty member at Georgetown University School of Medicine. She talked with WTOP about some of the disparities women may face in cancer care.
5: So what we're seeing is there's the same rate, particularly in Black women and white women, but Black women are dying two times the rate of white women. And I think that may be associated with the type of cancer, so more aggressive cancers that are found at later stage. So things that we can do is talk about what the symptoms are, raising awareness, and promoting like we're talking about today.
4: The fundraiser included a one-mile walk and a 5K. Ed Sheeran opened a concert in Philadelphia with comments about Gaza, saying what's happening is catastrophic and unjustifiable. He said in his Saturday night performance at Lincoln Financial Field that he wants his music and shows to be about unity and humanity, not politics. But he added he found himself in the middle of a debate about free speech and a complex political issue. He then addressed the controversy that unfolded since his supporting ex withdrew in solidarity with opener Macklemore, who was dropped from the tour after making pro-Palestinian comments on stage. It's 11:25. Sports on WTOP brought to you by Amentum, delivering advanced solutions for space and defense. It's Ben Raby.
6: All right, Sandy, big test for the Commanders today as they visit the Dallas Cowboys, and a big test for rookie linebacker Sonny Styles. The Commanders' first-round pick last spring made his NFL debut last weekend in Philadelphia, but today he'll be leaned on for some heavy lifting. That's because veteran linebacker Frankie Louvu is unavailable. He's out today with a groin injury, so that could mean a bigger role for Styles. As for his debut last week, the reaction from defensive coordinator Durante Jones.
7: I thought Sonny was solid in his performance. I think, with anything, he had some things that he was really triggering downhill, and some physicality showed up on this tape. There were some things that obviously he can improve on in terms of just the flow of the game, in terms of some run pass keys. But for the most part, I didn't think he flinched. I thought the moment was not too big for him.
6: And we'll see if that continues today in Dallas. The Styles and the Commanders D goes up against Dak Prescott and the high-octane Cowboys offense. Both the Commanders and Cowboys entering play today 0-1 on the season. Elsewhere in the NFL, ESPN reporting Browns quarterback Deshaun Watson could be playing for his job today. The Browns expected to reevaluate their quarterback plans ahead of their Week 3 home opener. Watson did not look good in the Browns' season opening loss in Jacksonville. See if he and the Browns' offense bounce back today in Tampa Bay. If not, Shedeur Sanders always waiting in the wings. Meanwhile, the Nationals going for a series sweep today in St. Louis. Nats 8-5 winners last night in 11 innings. Dalen Lyle up to 22 home runs on the season. Ben Raby, WTOP Sports.
4: It's 11:27.
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3: Weather on WTOP, here's Steve Dresner in the traffic center.
4: Topping our traffic headlines, we're back to Maryland and Prince George's County. Crash cleanup continues over on the outer loop of the Capitol Beltway of Route 1 College Park. It is still, right now we do have a change actually. They've towed out one of the vehicles involved in the incident. Now a bit of an improvement with two to the left getting it by. Still backed up to the BW Parkway on the outer loop. Some people just know the best rate for you is a rate based on you, and that's what you get with Allstate. 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I'm Steve Dresner. Your next traffic report coming up in less than 10 minutes.
3: WTOP forecast for your Sunday. Partly cloudy. It'll be muggy with some showers and maybe a thunderstorm and a high of 84. Right now it's 77 degrees in Georgetown, 74 in Bowie, 76 in Leesburg at 11:30.
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3: Good morning. I'm Sandy Kozel. Veronica Canales is our producer. The top story we're following for you today is from President Trump. His proposed arch between Arlington National Cemetery and the Lincoln Memorial would also be used as a military storage facility. Trump made that announcement early this morning on his Truth Social page. The arch has been highly criticized for its location and what it would do to sight lines to the major national monuments in the Capitol. In his Truth Social post, the president said the arch would become a top-grade military complex triumphal arch to house, store, and have the rapid ability to use large numbers of drones plus snipers on both the roof and plaza areas, and additionally have and hold large quantities of sniper ammunition in storage. Trump has also deflected criticism of his White House ballroom project by saying the ballroom would also have military and national security applications. Moscow's mayor describes this as the largest ever attack on the Russian capital by Ukraine. Russia's defense ministry says its forces shot down 1,100 overnight into Sunday across the country, as well as annexed Ukrainian peninsula of Crimea and the waters of the Black Sea. Moscow's mayor said 450 drones had been destroyed en route to the Russian capital. He said some drones hit the Moscow oil refinery in a residential building. The massive barrage comes on the third and final day of voting in Russia's first wartime parliamentary election. That balloting was virtually devoid of opposition to President Putin's policies. South Korea's military says North Korea launched a short-range ballistic missile toward the sea on Sunday, 2 days after the North threatened to bolster its nuclear deterrent capabilities and respond to what it called U.S. hostilities. South Korea's military said the North's missile flew about 280 miles toward the peninsula's eastern waters. The military has said it boosted its surveillance posture and was closely exchanging information on the launch with the United States and Japan. Shortly after that, North Korea reportedly launched another projectile from its east coast in the Sea of Japan. Think you're spending a lot filling up the tank of your car these days? Be glad you're not buying diesel to power a big truck. In this part of the country,
7: right now that price on average is about $6.31 per gallon. A year ago, it was $3.92. So you've seen a increase of $2.39 since last year. That's 61%.
3: Lewis Campion is president and CEO of the Maryland Motor Truck Association. He tells WTOP those prices are sure to make it more expensive for all of us who rely on tractor trailers to ship most everything we need to survive.
7: As the cost of delivery rises, that cost is going to continue to trickle down to consumers and just put additional inflationary pressures on people.
3: In Maryland, Campion said 93% of communities depend exclusively on trucks to get their goods. A high-stakes meeting is on tap this week for President Trump and China's president when President Xi Jinping attends the first White House talks between the two leaders in 11 years. More from ABC News' Britt Clenett.
8: Plenty on the agenda when President Trump and President Xi meet: Iran, trade, AI. But also Xi's visit is going to put the issue of fentanyl back in focus. So can both sides really do more to combat the crisis still killing tens of thousands of Americans each year? President Trump plans to greet Xi as his plane lands, a rare personal welcome and a sign of the importance the White House is placing on these talks.
3: Xi is due to arrive in D.C. on Wednesday. The official White House welcome ceremony is Thursday. President Trump is scheduled to join world leaders for the opening of the new session of the United Nations General Assembly in New York City this week. Fox's C.B. Cotton has details on security measures being put in place.
9: It'll be a busy week for President Trump and a busy week for those tasked with protecting him and the rest of the more than 130 world leaders who are expected here for the United Nations General Assembly. This security operation is months in the making, and the effort culminates here. It's a multi-agency coordination center. We got an inside look. The center's overhead lights change from green to yellow to red, depending on the current threat level. The Secret Service and 20 partner agencies, including the NYPD and the Department of War, will use these lights to get a clear idea of what's going on in the city. The head of the Secret Service's New York field office says each year's safety plan has to evolve with the times.
3: Now, this is happening in the same week that Trump hosts a state dinner for China's president amid rising tensions between the two nations over artificial intelligence. Several top tech industry leaders, including Apple executive chairman Tim Cook, recently moved on to another top job in the company, and OpenAI CEO Sam Altman, they are both expected to attend. Coming up after traffic and weather, U.S. food companies see prices heading higher. It's 11:36.
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3: It's 11:38. Traffic. and weather on WTOP. Here's Steve Dresner in the WTOP Traffic Center.
4: Let's start off with some positive news. Maryland, Prince George's County Honor Loop of the Capitol Beltway, Route 1 College Park. Crash activity clear. Lanes are open. Unfortunately, delays still remain back to the BW Parkway. Roadwork set up on the inner loop by 450 at last report, 2 to the left getting you by Montgomery County. The work zone is on the inner loop. After George Avenue, the crews have a lane blocked and pretty stacked up on the inner loop. We're seeing delays all the way back to the area 355. That's Wisconsin Avenue. In the district, various road closures do remain for the Race Den Women's Cancer. Southbound 395 freeway ramp to go down to Main Avenue still remains blocked, and various closures still along Pennsylvania Avenue due to the road race. Full list of those closures available at WTOP.com. Virginia, we're going to be slow on the inner loop of the Capitol Beltway, leaving the area of the Georgetown Pike down and over the American Legion Bridge. Southbound 95 in Virginia slows from Lorton over the Occoquan through Dale City. Once you're south of Triangle, all clear down to Fredericksburg. 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You can end their wait today. 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I'm Steve Dresner. Your next traffic report coming up in less than 10 minutes.
3: 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Here's WTOP meteorologist Nicole Joniak.
14: There will be a couple of showers and a thunderstorm today. It will also be humid and mainly cloudy, the high 84. Mostly cloudy conditions continue tonight, and it will be humid with a passing shower or two, the low 66. For tomorrow, it will be cloudy and not as warm, with a thunderstorm in spots in the afternoon, the high 72. And on Tuesday, a bit more rain with a high of 67. Wednesday will be cool with rain continuing, the high 62. And on Thursday, chance for rain again, the high 66. For WTOP, I'm meteorologist Nicole Joniak.
3: 75 degrees in Rockville, 77 in Ashburn, 81 in Fort Washington at 1140. Money news on WTOP. Here's Charlie Pellett.
15: This is a Bloomberg Money Minute. Food companies are warning that prices are largely heading higher for the rest of the year.
16: And I think, believe it or not, they have been trying to keep food prices down in the past year, but that is becoming harder to sustain.
15: Christina Peterson wrote the story for Bloomberg News, and she says companies, including Conagra Brands, are among those saying they have no choice but to raise prices.
16: They have started to say, we actually are going to need to raise prices on things like some of our healthy choice frozen meals, some of their margarine and spreads.
15: And then there's the well-known maker of soup and the owner of brands that include Swanson and Pepperidge Farm.
16: Campbell's has said that they're going to increase prices from 4 to 5% on about 60% of their portfolio.
15: Food companies are citing higher input costs, including energy, fertilizer, and severe weather that has damaged harvests and disrupted trade. From the Bloomberg Newsroom, I'm Charlie Pellett on WTOP.
3: It's 11:41. On stage at Lincoln Financial Field in Philadelphia last night, following protests outside the venue, Ed Sheeran got emotional at the start of his performance. The pop star addressed the decision to drop Macklemore from his tour lineup following the rapper's recent pro-Palestinian comments while opening for Sheeran.
17: What happened in Israel and at the Nova Music Festival on October 7th was horrific and compounded centuries of Jewish pain. What is happening in Gaza is a catastrophic and unjustifiable and disproportionate. My heart has been broken by the scale of devastation and loss of civilians' lives, of children's lives.
3: He says he's tried to keep from any political comments until now. Sheeran said his concerts have always been a safe space for everyone, and that honoring his commitment to his fans is why he is choosing to continue his current tour. Part of Sheeran's performance in Philadelphia has been posted on his Instagram page. Former President Barack Obama is weighing in on the controversy surrounding AI and regulation. Obama told a crowd at Colgate University Friday that governments will have to step in to set some of those guardrails. He also criticized some in the Trump administration who've said the companies developing so-called frontier models should be trusted to watch themselves.
18: We now have 150 years of experience just letting the market do whatever it wants when it comes to things that deeply affect our health and our safety. And so there's no replacement for an effective government regulatory structure.
3: That audio from CBS News, the former employee at Anthropic said many developing AI tech believe it could kill us all by the end of the decade. The chiefs of some of the AI world's top companies have since said it's time to slow down development, known as pacing the frontier. Coming up on WTOP, what D.C.'s mayor has planned for Nats Park. It's 11:43.
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3: It's 11:45. I'm Sandy Kozel. Thanks for being with us. D.C. Mayor Muriel Bowser plans to introduce legislation this fall to provide city funding for renovations at Nationals Park. She says the goal is to transform it into a more modern, state-of-the-art venue. The district owns Nats Park and leases it to the team. Washington Business Journal Assistant Managing Editor Drew Hansen joined WTOP's Nick Iannelli to talk about the plan.
25: It's still a little vague, but she said she will introduce some legislation before the end of her term to support a renovation of Nationals Park. It's not clear how big a renovation and how much that will entail. But we all know throughout her years as mayor, she has supported sports in the district, and it looks like she's going to end her term doing the same.
26: Yeah, there was Capital One Arena, the renovation there, keeping the Washington Wizards and Capitals in D.C. She worked really hard on that, then bringing the Commanders back to D.C., getting a stadium built. So her legacy as mayor really is very sports-centric. This fits right into that.
25: Yes, and you think about the one-off events like the Indy race, she helped support. The NFL draft is coming here next year. She helped line that up. So yeah, it's really been a big economic development focus of hers to host these events and bring them to town.
26: What specifically needs to be upgraded at Nationals Park?
25: I've actually spoken with the Nationals about this. They want to activate the stadium on more days of the year, bring that activation out toward the streets, whether that's retail or something like that. If you look at it, the way people consume sports in person has changed a lot in the last 20 years. They want to build these different things to help different fans, whether it be a value customer looking for deals or some ultra luxury stuff and everything in between. Maybe it's someone who just wants to go out with a group and have some beers and not really pay attention to the game. But finding different ways to treat those different people when they come to the stadium, how they can accommodate them and how they can create personalized experiences for them.
26: So based on what you've heard so far, does this sound like it's going to be more of an upgrade to the stadium, or is it more focused on the broader development of the neighborhood around Nationals Park?
25: This legislation is focused on the ballpark. The ballpark has areas that face the street, and maybe it is activating one of the garages with retail on the ground floor or something like that. I know people like parking right next to the stadium, but it's not the most attractive thing. And if you activate that, you can create some more revenue.
26: There's a limited amount of time here for this to get done before Mayor Bowser actually leaves office. It's interesting that this is coming out now in September. We have the election coming up in November. And then soon after that, Bowser is going to be on her way out.
0: Yeah, it'll be interesting to see how the council accepts it. It's something that has to get done by the end of the year before her final term ends.
26: Mayor Bowser has recently pushed back on some major investments in Audi Field nearby. Why does she think that public funding for Nationals Park is a better investment compared to what might happen there at Audi Field?
0: The mayor's argument that she made a couple days ago was that the city put a bunch of money into Capital One Arena, which is about the same size as Audi Field. And she sort of feared that climate-controlled Audi Field with a roof would cannibalize some of the stuff that's going on at Capital One Arena in terms of concerts and special events and that sort of stuff.
3: 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Traffic and weather on WTOP to Steve Dressner in the traffic center.
4: Let's head to Maryland and Montgomery County. The work crew is currently on the inner loop by George Avenue with a lane block. Delays well back to the area of 355. It's a better run in Prince George's County. We cleared up the crash activity over on the outer loop by Route 1 at College Park. Lanes are open with no delays. Out in the westbound span of the Chesapeake Bay Bridge, we have a broken down vehicle, actually a vehicle with a flat tire mid-span of the westbound span, currently blocking the left lane. So it's two to the right getting over that westbound span of the Chesapeake Bay Bridge with delays. Eastbound, both lanes are open with no delays. 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I'm Steve Dresner. Your next traffic report coming up in less than 10 minutes.
3: Now to WTOP meteorologist Nicole Joniak.
14: Humid and warm conditions are expected today under a mainly cloudy sky. There will also be a couple of showers and a thunderstorm around, the high 84. Mostly cloudy and humid conditions continue tonight, along with a passing shower to the low 66. For tomorrow, clouds will linger and will not be as warm, and there will be a thunderstorm in the afternoon, the high 72. A bit steadier rain is expected on Tuesday, the high 67. For Wednesday, it will be cool and rain will continue, the high 62. For Thursday, there is a chance that rain will continue to linger in the area. Expect a cloudy sky and cool conditions with a high of 66. For WTOP, I'm meteorologist Nicole Joniak.
3: 78 degrees in Manassas, 76 in Frederick, 80 at Metro Center. 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
3: At 11:52, the murder trial of a former American Idol contestant for the shooting death of his wife is underway. Details about the suspect's alleged affair were revealed during opening statements.
8: 40-year-old Caleb Lynn is on trial for allegedly murdering his wife in their bed and then staging a scene to look like a break-in. The former American Idol contestant has pleaded not guilty. But in opening statements, prosecutors say the 37-year-old Ashley Flynn was shot twice in the back of the head while she slept in the couple's Ohio home last February. They also said that there was no evidence of an intruder in or around the home that night. Prosecutors point to more than 100,000 text messages Flynn allegedly sent to his mistress in the months before the murder, including this one.
9: I was up until 4 a.m. last night, crying, literally trying to think of ways to kill her and not go to jail.
8: Flynn appeared on season 12 of American Idol, where he described himself as a music pastor.
3: That's Fox's Chanley Painter. If convicted, Flynn could face life without parole. A personal finance website sheds light on the best coffee cities in America, with findings that might surprise you.
10: WalletHub comparing 100 of the nation's largest cities across 12 metrics of coffee lover friendliness, including consumption, price, and shops per capita. The personal finance website ranking Orlando as the best coffee city, noting it has the highest number of free Wi-Fi coffee and tea shops per capita. Portland, Oregon ranked as second best with an extremely high number of affordable coffee shops that are rated at least 4.5 stars out of 5, followed by Miami, Long Beach, California, and Seattle. WalletHub says in the cities that are craziest about coffee, the average household may spend as much as $327 per year on the beverage, with 33% of the population owning machines to make coffee at home. Kristen Goodwin, Fox News.
3: A recent survey from the National Coffee Association finds that 66% of Americans drink coffee daily. Pumpkin season is underway. Rob Zdenek owns a pumpkin patch in Somerville, South Carolina. He expects a strong season despite rising transportation costs.
11: It's looking good. I've already had over 100 phone calls in the last 2 weeks of people wanting to buy within a week ago.
3: Closer to home, Butler's Orchard in Montgomery County is kicking off its 46th Pumpkin Festival this weekend. In the southern German state of Bavaria, the 191st Oktoberfest is getting underway in Munich. Here's ABC's Chuck Severson.
12: Of the thousands telling why they're at Oktoberfest and what's ahead, it's apparently a no-brainer.
13: I love it. I think the vibes are super high. It's amazing.
15: Drink beer and probably get hammered. Am I allowed to swear? Wasted. And do it again tomorrow.
12: The mayor of Munich tapping the first keg to open the festivities. Women dressed in Bavarian drendels, the men in lederhosen, storm the beer tents. Besides beer, pretzels, pork roast, and sausages are also sought-after delicacies.
3: Sports on WTOP, powered by Maximus, moving people and technology forward. And Ravy here on a busy NFL Sunday.
4: Yeah, 8 games on tap in the 1 o'clock window, 5 more in the 4 o'clock window. That will include the Commanders and Cowboys at 4:25. Tough challenge for the shorthanded Commanders defense. No Frankie Louvo in this one today. That could mean heavier lifting for rookie linebacker Sonny Styles. Dak Prescott, meanwhile, 5 touchdowns in 2 wins over the Commanders last season. And as Dan Quinn tells SiriusXM's NFL Radio,
16: 2 premium guys out on the edges, you know, with CD and with Pickens. And so seeing Dak operate, if he's clean, like that's, man, he's as good as it gets. And so like any really good quarterback, man, you got to find ways to affect him and move him.
4: And both the Commanders defense last Sunday in Philadelphia and the Cowboys D in their opener against the Giants had a knack for giving up big plays. So we'll see if that is the case again today, and which offense could potentially take advantage. Both the Commanders and Cowboys entering play with 0-1 records. Injury updates around the league. Falcons optimistic they'll have starting quarterback Michael Penix Jr. back as soon as week 3. They visit the Green Bay Packers on Thursday night. Packers visiting the Jets today at 1. Heavy rain in the forecast at MetLife Stadium. Nationals going for a series sweep this afternoon in St. Louis. Jake Irving on the mound. Caps preseason opener today at 5. They visit the Bruins. Tom Wilson, Jacob Chychrun among the veterans in the Caps lineup. Ben Raby, WTOP Sports.
3: 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Traffic and weather in 60 seconds.
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3: Steve Dresner in the traffic center.
4: Topping our traffic headline, let's head out to the westbound span of the Chesapeake Bay Bridge. One broken down in the left lane has been removed, so all three westbound lanes have been reopened. About a mile delay now to get you to the westbound span, but again, all westbound lanes have been reopened. Two lanes open eastbound with no delays. The WTOP Traffic Center is presented by Window Nation. 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I'm Steve Dresner. Your next traffic report coming up in 10 minutes.
3: To WTOP meteorologist Nicole Joniak.
14: Mainly cloudy skies in store with a couple of showers and a thunderstorm, the high 84. Then tonight, there will be a passing shower to the low 66. For tomorrow, be cloudy and not as warm. There will also be a thunderstorm in the afternoon, the high 72. And then on Tuesday, there will be periods of rain, the high 67. For WTOP, I'm meteorologist Nicole Joniak.
3: 78 degrees in Manassas, 76 in Frederick, 80 at Metro Center at 11:59.
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3: Good afternoon. I'm Sandy Kozel. Coming up,
17: the president now saying his planned D.C. arch will serve as a lot more than just a monument. I'm Grace Newton.
18: What did the FAA have to say about special lighting it says is necessary for President Trump's proposed arch? I'm Dan Runner.
19: Virginia is struggling to pay for road maintenance. Where will they get the extra money? I'm Luke Lukert.
3: And the Commanders play later this afternoon in Dallas. 12 o'clock.
12: From ABC News, I'm Chuck Sievertson. Midterm elections coming up. Politicians are making their arguments, including Democrat Illinois Governor J.B. Pritzker.
20: Many things that we ought to be doing to bring costs down in Illinois. For example, we tamped down on homeowners insurance rates, on auto insurance rates. These are things that Democrats are really doing. What are Republicans doing? Nothing. They don't want to raise the minimum wage. They don't want to let people bargain for a better wage. And that's what Donald Trump says. He doesn't stand for any of that.
12: Republican House Majority Leader Steve Scalise.
21: Some of their candidates, their socialist candidates, in this common sense versus crazy election this year, the Democrats want to take us to a socialist place where they're advocating for open borders again. Defund the police is not just the opening bid. They want to go to defunding prisons now. So there is a sharp contrast in this election.
12: Both on ABC's This Week, more nervousness where a small country has both nukes and missiles.
22: Japan says North Korea fired two ballistic missiles Sunday. The first flew about 273 miles, the second about 367. Both are believed to have landed in the Sea of Japan outside Japan's exclusive economic zone. No damage has been reported. Tokyo has lodged a strong protest through its embassy channel in Beijing. Anthony Trotter, ABC News, Tokyo.
12: Officials say Ukraine fired more than 1,000 drones at Russia overnight, with hundreds launched toward Moscow, including this one. Hitting a high-rise building in a Moscow suburb. A local governor says the attacks killed two people, injured 20 others. Russia's first wartime parliamentary election was due to end today, virtually devoid of opposition to President Vladimir Putin. French President Emmanuel Macron and Canadian Prime Minister Mark Carney were holding talks today to deepen economic and security ties. You're listening to ABC News.
24: It's 12:02. Welcome to Sunday afternoon, September 20th, with 76 humid degrees and highs around 85. Good afternoon. I'm Michael Toscano with the top local stories. The president is now saying his planned D.C. arch, set to sit between the Lincoln Memorial and Arlington National Cemetery, will serve as much more than just a monument. WTOP's Grace Newton reports.
17: In an early morning post to Truth Social, President Trump says the Arch will also be a top-grade military complex to house drones and snipers and store ammunition. The president says the request for the Arch to double as a complex came from the U.S. military. It's one of several projects led by the president to leave his lasting imprint on the district. And it's now the second one to also serve a defensive purpose. The president has also called his new White House ballroom a military complex, claiming it's necessary for national security purposes. Grace Newton, WTOP News.
24: The Arch might need special lighting to make sure pilots can see it as they approach Reagan National Airport. WTOP's Dan Ronan is a commercial pilot, and he explains why the FAA thinks the Arch might need extra illumination.
18: The proposed arch would be at least 220 feet high and located directly below a busy, key, narrow flight path used hundreds of times a day by airlines to get in and out of DCA. As first reported in TheHill.com, the FAA says the arch must be, quote, appropriately marked with a non-standard eternal flame on the top of the structure. The use of the term eternal flame by the FAA is noteworthy in that President Kennedy's historic gravesite at Arlington National Cemetery and his natural gas eternal flame is visible at night from the site of the proposed arch. If it's built, the arch would be the largest in the world, bigger than those in the capital cities of Mexico City and Paris. Numerous organizations, including veterans groups and historic preservationists, are fighting the proposal. Dan Ronan, WTOP News.
24: If you're planning to vote by mail in Montgomery County in this year's general election, you may want to know where the ballot drop boxes are. Montgomery County election officials say 58 of those drop boxes are now listed at a website. It's 777vote.org. You can return completed mail-in ballots to any county drop box, but they have to be in by 8 p.m. on Election Day, which is Tuesday, November 3rd. If you still need a mail-in ballot, you can request one through the Postal Service by October 27th. Print-at-home requests are due October 30th. 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Virginia is facing a huge funding gap when it comes to highway maintenance work. WTOP's Luke Lukert has the details.
0: According to the Virginia Mercury, there is at least a $1.7 billion shortfall, with many state roads falling into disrepair. Virginia's Transportation Board learned this past week that the gap would not be easy to address.
1: There are going to be cuts. They are going to be significant. They are going to be meaningful, and they are going to impact what we can do across the state. And it's also the right thing to do.
0: That's Virginia Transportation Secretary Nick Donahue. The Department of Transportation says they may have to shift money from construction programs toward maintenance. Over the past two decades, the number of bridges and roads that the state is responsible for has grown. Now, with over 21,000 bridges and over 130,000 miles of pavement lanes, Luke Looker, WTOP News.
24: Prince George's County Police are searching for a driver who fled from officers early this morning. A silver Hyundai sedan that was reported stolen first ran from the police at the intersection of Annapolis Road and Edmonston Road in the Bladensburg area. This was just before 4 a.m. When officers tried to stop the car again, one officer discharged his weapon. Police say there is no evidence anybody in the suspect's car was struck. And if you have information, you're encouraged to contact investigators. Maryland Governor Wes Moore is celebrating state improvements in foster care. Moore signed the Kinship Care Law in 2024 and started the Family Matters Initiative. Its goal is to place more foster kids with their relatives, neighbors, and trusted adults, as well as providing them with the proper support systems. Moore says the state is now seeing about 50% of children under 10 living with these loved ones, compared to just around a third 2 years ago. Research shows that young people do better when they are placed with family members. Coming up on WTOP in Money News, coming to grips with a new higher interest rate. Traffic and weather ahead in just over a minute.
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10: Traffic and weather on WTOP. We go to Rick McClure in the traffic center.
15: All right, Michael, let's check in on the Capitol Beltway through College Park that has recovered well from a crash from the outer loop last hour at Route 1. We're checking on a work zone on the inner loop near Route 450 that's still along the right side at last check with delays as you roll through New Carrollton. And still a little sluggish on the inner loop through Montgomery County, leaving Bethesda headed towards Silver Spring. Route 50 west on the Bay Bridge had one broken down that was just cleared from the left lane around mid-span. You still have a few volume slow spots midway across Kent Island, headed toward the westbound span, back to three lanes west and two lanes east across the Chesapeake. And the slowest volume delays through Virginia so far along the southbound side of I-95, slowing after Lord into Woodbridge and again briefly through Dumfries. Just got word of a crash reported on the northbound side, blocking two left lanes near Courthouse Road. Avoid the shenanigans that can come with fake payments, unsafe meetings, and endless haggling. Sell to Fitzgerald Auto Malls and know exactly what who you're dealing with. 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I'm Rick McClure. Next traffic report in 10 minutes.
10: We've got kind of grayish skies over much of our area. Let's find out if that's going to continue as we bring in first 7 News meteorologist Joe Lundberg. WTOP meteorologist Joe Lundberg.
16: This afternoon will be warm and humid, one of the last days of its kind for a while. Clouds and some sun along with a couple of showers and a thunderstorm, high 84. Cloudy, muggy tonight, a shower and thunderstorm in the area, particularly before midnight, though 68. Mostly cloudy and not as warm tomorrow with a shower or thunderstorm popping up in the afternoon, high 74. Tuesday, cloudy, breezy, and even cooler with some rain and a high just 67. Wednesday, breezy and cool with rain at times, high only 64. For WTOP, I'm meteorologist Joe Lundberg.
10: 79 degrees now in Hyattsville, and in Foggy Bottom, D.C., it's 78 degrees in Herndon. 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Here's John Terrett.
25: Wall Street has had a week dominated by interest rates, inflation, and the outlook for corporate earnings. The Federal Reserve delivered its first rate hike since 2023 on Wednesday, raising its benchmark rate by a quarter point to a range of 3.75 to 4%. The Fed said inflation remains elevated, and its projections point to the possibility of another increase later this year. The move puts Kevin Warsh and President Trump at loggerheads. President Trump was calling for the Fed funds rate to be at 1%, not 4%. The Fed's move initially pressured stocks, with the Dow and the S&P 500 falling by about 1% after the announcement. Meanwhile, oil prices and treasury yields remain key market drivers, adding to concerns about inflation and borrowing costs. So this week, Wall Street has been balancing strong corporate investment and AI demand against the prospect of higher interest rates for longer. Wall Street's looking for more clues on what might come next. For WTOP News, I'm John Terrett.
10: And coming up on WTOP, we're going to hear from presidential historian Ken Walsh, who joined us earlier this morning, to talk about the Supreme Court blocking President Trump from curbing mail-in voting. It's 12:11.
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10: It is 12:14. I'm Michael Toscano. Thanks so much for spending some of your Sunday with us. Last week, the Supreme Court rejected President Trump's bid to restrict mail ballots for the midterm elections, and this allows states to continue sending out mail ballots under the same process they've used for years and have accounted for nearly a third of votes cast. Independent presidential historian and lecturer at American University School of Communication, Ken Walsh, joined us earlier to talk about this.
23: What's happening here is that there's a really broad effort by President Trump and his supporters to push this idea that the elections are rigged and that there's a lot of voter fraud, neither of which there's much evidence on, that there's no evidence that they have been rigged or that there has been widespread voter fraud. But President Trump has been pushing this for so long that I don't think he gives up in virtually any category, at least for a while. And that includes the mail-in ballots. Now, he has taken this challenge to the mail-in ballots and was rebuffed by the Supreme Court, as you mentioned, and that is a substantial setback for him. There's no doubt about that. But there's a lot of other legal battles going on, and once you sort of look below the surface, both parties are really focused on this idea. The Republicans trying to push the idea that they're going to stop rigged elections and voter fraud and taking a lot of actions to do that. And the Democrats feeling this is really an undemocratic move just designed to give the Republicans an advantage in the election so they hold on to the House and Senate. And I could list many examples of this, but one that really has struck me recently is a theory being promoted by a conservative federal judge who's retired now, Michael Luttig, who talks about what Democrats call a nightmare scenario where House Speaker Mike Johnson, apparently this is a legal thing he can do, can cite voter fraud and other reasons such as voting machine irregularities and just unilaterally refuse to seat newly elected Democratic members of the House of Representatives, thereby denying the Democrats a majority. Now, that seems sort of far-fetched to a lot of people, but a lot of people in the Democratic Party are taking this seriously, thinking that the next 7 weeks or so up to the November 3rd election will be very crucial. So you're going to be hearing a lot about this. Challenges to procedures, challenges to protocols, court decisions, court challenges, and President Trump is right in the middle of this.
27: And under that theory, would that mean that he would not be able to seat any Congress, anybody in the House? And so basically the House of Representatives would cease to operate for months, years, however long?
23: It could mean that. It could mean he would select, for instance, the handful of races which would determine a majority and deny those Democrats seats and then throw it to the courts. There's one scenario that he would fire the House clerk, install a supporter as the House clerk who would go along with this, and then that would cement the whole process. Again, this is legal theory that's being bandied about. We don't know where it would go, but just the fact that this is being taken seriously by so many behind the scenes indicates how a lot of people feel that we're going to go through a very rough period in dealing with challenges to the election, challenges to results, and that's going to happen indefinitely and may throw the whole situation into chaos.
27: And when you have midterm elections, most of the time, the opposing party of the president wins the House, at least, if not both chambers. And with this unpopular war going on, is it just kind of a forlorn fact that the House is going to be taken by Democrats at this point?
23: That would be the conclusion, just exactly what you cited, Luke, just from looking at evidence over many years and many midterms. The incumbent party at the White House almost always takes a hit, often a big hit, in these midterms as people express their dissatisfaction with the status quo by rejecting the party in power at the White House. And that would include the House and Senate. In this case, there are other factors that have caused some worry among Democrats about this. That's the history, that the midterms go against the party in power. That means that the Democrats would have a big advantage, and they do in the polls nationally. But the problem for them is that there have been many gerrymanders. There have been many redistricting of districts, giving Republicans an advantage in state after state. The Democrats have done this, too. If you look at the whole national map, that this is an unusual advantage the Republicans have in this midterm, the redistricting. That goes against the idea of this Democratic wave, that maybe the redistricting will limit that. So we can't be sure about that history of helping the Democrats in the midterms this time. That is the history. That is what's happened before. It's the redistricting that's caused some questioning about whether that's going to hold this time.
10: 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Traffic and weather on WTOP. Rich McClure watching the roads for us in the WTOP Traffic Center.
15: Still moving well on the Virginia side of the Beltway at the moment. Still with delays through Prince George's County, though, on the inner loop. Work zone set near Route 450. Still in place along the right side. Delays through New Carrollton in the process, and the volume is trying to thin out on the inner loop through Montgomery County, leaving Bethesda headed into Silver Spring. I-95 south with volume slowdowns after Route 212 headed toward the Beltway ramps. And on the Virginia side, 66, 395 looking good. I-95 slows after Lorton in the southbound direction into Woodbridge and again briefly through Dumfries. Authorities are still sorting out a crash reported on the northbound side after Quantico, blocking at least two left lanes. This traffic report is brought to you by Compassion International. It's not too late. There are thousands of kids waiting over a year for a sponsor. In their wait today, sponsor a child with compassion. 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I'm Rick McClure. Next traffic report in 10 minutes.
10: Over now to WTOP meteorologist Joe Lundberg.
16: The last Sunday afternoon of the summer season will be warm and humid with clouds, some sun, and a shower and thunderstorm or two, the high 84. Cloudy, muggy tonight. Shower and thunderstorm in the area, mainly early, though 68. It'll be cooler tomorrow with plenty of clouds, along with a shower or thunderstorm in the afternoon. Tomorrow's high 74. Fall arrives Tuesday evening at 8:05. It'll be cloudy, breezy, and cool Tuesday with periods of rain. The high Tuesday only 67. Some more rain likely Wednesday. For WTOP, I'm meteorologist Joe Lundberg.
10: Right now we've got 75 degrees in Gaithersburg, it's 80 in Arlington, and 79 degrees in Lanham. 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
10: It is 12:22. A new tropical storm has formed in the northern Atlantic Ocean, but doesn't appear at this point to pose any threat to land. It's named Faye, located about 450 miles southwest of the Azores. There are no coastal watches or warnings in effect, according to the National Hurricane Center in Miami. The $3.2 billion push to clean up D.C.'s rivers is moving into its next phase, with two massive tunnel boring machines helping to build a system expected to be completed in 2030. WTOP's Jimmy Alexander went to great depths to see the massive project up close.
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20: News happens here.
6: We're actually in the tunnel about 100 feet underground.
8: That's D.C. Water's senior communication manager, Sherry Lewis. And she explains the massive tunnel boring machines are being used to build the Potomac River Tunnel, designed to capture storm water and sewage during heavy rain before it can overflow into the river.
6: It is really just an amazing feat of science and engineering.
8: Now, each machine has a name, Mary and Emily, honoring the abolitionist Edmondson sisters.
6: They tried to escape along with other enslaved men, women, and children along the Potomac River. And we hope that their legacy will live on for generations to come through the tunnels that we're doing. This is a legacy project that is going to not benefit everyone today, tomorrow, but for generations after we're gone.
8: From the Potomac River Tunnel, Jimmy Alexander, WTOP News.

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3: All right, it is now, it's 12:24. 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Hey, Frank.
4: Hey, doing all right here, Michael. We're counting down to kickoff. Commanders and Cowboys, 4:25 this afternoon. Commanders coming off their season opening loss in Philadelphia. Jaden Daniels looking for a more consistent effort today. A slow start last Sunday in Philly before he got going in the second half. And as our George Wallace shared this morning, from George coming up in just a little bit. Dallas, meanwhile, looking to bounce back after their week one loss to the Giants. Cowboys were last 0-2 in 2010. Meanwhile, on campus, Maryland Terrapins picking up the pieces today after they fell at home to Virginia Tech 35-26. The final, Maryland now 2-1 on the season. Nationals going for a series sweep this afternoon in St. Louis. This after they took the middle game of the set 8-5 in 11 innings. Dalen Lyle, his 22nd homer of the season. And Andrew Alvarez, impressive on the mound, 6 innings of scoreless ball. Jake Irving on the mound today. Irving, a modest 2-9 on the season with a 5.71 ERA. Meanwhile, the Capitals with their preseason opener today in Boston. That's a 5 o'clock puck drop at TD Garden. Tom Wilson, Logan Thompson, Jacob Chychrun among the headliners making the trip to Boston. The Capitals with only 4 preseason games this fall. It's new this year. That is because of the expanded regular season, up to 84 games in the regular season for the NHL this year. And DC United now 4 points back of an Eastern Conference playoff spot. This after they fell at home to Charlotte FC 2-1. Ben Raby, WTOP Sports.
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4: 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The Commanders and Cowboys, one of 13 games on the itinerary. 8 games starting at the top of the hour, including the Jets and Packers from MetLife Stadium in New York.
3: You got something for everybody today.
4: It's a busy Sunday. It's what we expect come September.
3: Thanks so much, Frank. Frank Raby. It's now 12:27. President Trump said the massive arch he wants to build by Arlington National Cemetery will now be something of a military installation.
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0: 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Here's Rick McClure in the traffic center.
1: Following these headlines here in the traffic center, looks like the work zone on the interloop near Route 450 has been picked up from the right side. You're back on the move through New Carrollton. Authorities are sorting out a crash in the northbound lanes of I-95 near Stafford. At last check, the left side was affected. Audible makes traffic less of an annoyance and more of an opportunity for another chapter. 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I'm Rick McClure, next report in 10 minutes.
0: Partly sunny skies this afternoon with scattered thunderstorms, highs between 78 and 85 degrees. Cloudy tomorrow with a chance of afternoon showers. Highs then will be between 66 and 70. Right now we've got 80 degrees in Reston, 79 degrees in Bethesda, and 80 on the National Mall at 1230.
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0: Good afternoon. I'm Michael Toscano. Veronica Canales is our producer. And now to the top stories we are following for you this hour. President Donald Trump has new plans for his proposed triumphal arch by Arlington National Cemetery. In a social media post this morning, Trump said that the structure would double as a, quote, top-grade military complex. Trump claims this comes from, quote, the strong request of the United States military and for national security purposes. The arch would supposedly have the ability to have large numbers of drones and snipers there on both the roof and plaza areas, and Trump wrote it would hold large quantities of sniper ammunition in storage. The cost of fuel still inflated since the start of the Iran war, and that includes heating oil.
4: With winter just around the corner, people who rely on heating oil for their homes are facing yet another potential shock. Those heating bills are expected to go up more than 31% this winter. And now we're hearing that some major airlines, they may be able to cut some of their cheaper flights because of the rising fuel costs. So tack that onto rising airfare prices ahead of the upcoming holiday season and all the other rising prices we've talked about. And a lot of consumers are desperate for relief.
0: ABC's Faith Abube reporting. WTOP's Sandy Cozell tells us the higher costs are a real problem for diesel users, too, and that means higher prices for many items you use.
5: You don't like the cost of filling up your gas tank. Imagine how truckers feel with Gas Buddy finding the price of diesel up 69% in just a year.
6: You're talking about $150 per day per truck in new fuel costs. That's new fuel costs on top of what they may have been paying a year ago.
5: The president of the Maryland Motor Truck Association, Lewis Campion, tells WTOP that in Maryland, 93% of communities depend exclusively on trucks to get their goods.
6: They have no water, they have no air freight deliveries. And so, you know, we commonly like to say that you literally have nothing without trucking.
5: He says the impact of the war is especially hard on truck drivers who work alone or with small companies because it often takes a while for them to be paid for those shipments. Sandy Cozell, WTOP News.
0: President Trump has banned MS Now, Politico, and CNN from the White House grounds. Reporters from those networks turned up at the building for work on Saturday morning and had their badges confiscated. Trump complains that these news organizations put out too many negative stories about him. Israel Balderas is a former Washington correspondent who now practices First Amendment law and teaches journalism at Elon University. He tells WTOP the bans are actually an attempt to distract from voters' dissatisfaction with the way things are going.
7: And right now, the truth is that the president and the Pentagon have done a terrible job of coming up with a coherent reason why we're in Iran. So therefore, yes, the president is going to attack any coverage that makes him look in a negative light. And so to me, this is a misdirection.
0: The new Trump restrictions are expected to face stiff First Amendment challenges in court. Local lawmakers are speaking out about the president's move to ban those outlets. Democratic Maryland Governor Wes Moore joined CNN's State of the Union to talk about that decision.
8: The president seems to have a real problem with the Constitution, whether it is the freedom of the press, whether it is voting rights, whether it is state rights, you know, things that were very clearly laid out. And again, not even just clearly laid out, that at the founding of this nation, that the founding fathers of this country found it to be so important that they made things like the freedom of the press and free speech and freedom of assembly so important that they made it the First Amendment, the first thing they wanted to get done in this country. And so the president continues to use the Constitution like it is a suggestion box, simply because he does not like the coverage.
0: Moore added that he hopes the administration will spend more time, quote, reading instead of talking. Former President Obama told an audience at Colgate University he doesn't believe the government should leave it up to AI companies to regulate themselves. But for now, Obama says they might have to, since President Trump is pushing back against limits, fearing they would put China in the lead with AI technology.
9: So we've got a gap at least of a couple of years where things are moving really fast and we have an administration that is not capable of or willing to, I would argue both, of putting together a serious regulatory framework.
0: That audio from CBS News. Former employees at Anthropic and OpenAI have sparked new calls for limits on AI, getting support from many in Congress and CEOs of several of the major software companies. Chinese President Xi Jinping is headed to Washington this week for a meeting with President Trump. News Nation's Tom Dempsey looks ahead.
10: Wednesday, there's a special airport arrival ceremony for Chinese leader Xi Jinping. President Donald Trump expected to meet him at the airport for all this. The two leaders will be holding face-to-face talks with trade, expected to be one of the top issues that comes up. We may see the two sides work on easing tariffs. Rare earth minerals may also be a top issue. China is the world's biggest producer of critical minerals, which we use in things like electronic vehicles, plane engines, and electronics.
0: China last year restricted exports of rare earth minerals as tariff tensions escalated. Artificial intelligence could also be among the topics that those two leaders may discuss. It's 12:35 here at WTOP. North Korea launched two short-range ballistic missiles toward the sea today, according to South Korea's military. The launches came about 3 hours apart, 2 days after North Korea threatened to bolster its nuclear capabilities in response to what it is calling U.S. aggression. South Korea said it's ready to repel any provocations by the North under a solid alliance with the United States. Coming up after traffic and weather in Money News, clues on more interest rate hikes this year. And then, is renewed military action against Iran coming?
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0: Let's go now to the traffic center. Rick McClure is there. And Rick, I assume the rain easing up is helping things on the roads.
1: Rain is gone, all dry, but we still have the volume delays, especially through on the inner loop through Silver Spring. We're going to check on that right now. Other than that, the Beltway is holding up pretty well without issue through Prince George's County and on the Virginia side, still with some brief volume slowdowns on the inner loop headed to and through Silver Spring with your travel lanes open. And elsewhere in Maryland, I-95 South with volume slowdowns through Calverton. toward the Beltway ramps. We have a report of a crash after 212 that could be blocking a lane. Route 52 in front of the Bay Bridge, traveling well with three lanes west, two lanes east, still in service. And through Virginia, I-95 slowing after Lord into Woodbridge, and again briefly through Dumfries. And authorities are still sorting out a crash reported on the northbound side after Quantico, blocking at least two left lanes. There's a crash reported in Fairfax County affecting the northbound side of Fairfax County Parkway at Burke Lake Road. And through the district, volume slowing along the southbound I-395 portion of the westbound freeway through Southwest from the 3rd Street Tunnel toward West Potomac Park. The ramp to Main Avenue is shut down for a racing event downtown. For victims of drunk and drug driving, your grief is unique, but you're not alone. 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I'm Rick McClure. Next report in 10 minutes.
0: 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Here's WTOP meteorologist Joe Lundberg.
12: Fall officially begins at 8:05 on Tuesday evening with the autumnal equinox. Ahead of it, it's going to feel like summer this afternoon. Warm and sticky with clouds, some sun, and a shower and thunderstorm or two in the area, high 84. Remaining humid tonight, plenty of clouds, a shower and thunderstorm in the area, mainly early, those 68. Mostly cloudy and not as warm tomorrow, with a shower or thunderstorm likely in the afternoon, the high 74. Breezy and even cooler Tuesday. Cloudy skies with periods of rain, high just 67. For WTOP, I'm meteorologist Joe Lundberg.
0: 80 degrees now at the Wharf in D.C. and in Sterling, Virginia. It's 82 degrees in Oxon Hill. We have money news on WTOP with John Terrett.
13: Wall Street's heading into next week with investors digesting the Federal Reserve's latest interest rate decision on Friday and looking for more clues on what might come next. The Fed has just raised rates, its first increase under Chairman Kevin Warsh, and markets will be watching for further signals from Fed officials on whether another rate hike could come as soon as October. The Fed and Wall Street are forecasting at least one more rate hike this year, possibly one in early 2027, too. Economic data this week will also take center stage. The latest readings on manufacturing and services activity on Wednesday, followed on Thursday by new home sales. Friday brings the August durable goods report, things supposed to last longer than 3 years, like washing machines and microwaves, and also the final September reading of consumer sentiment. On the corporate side, earnings are lighter than in recent weeks, but Costco and Darden restaurants will be there. Paychex and Cintas, the work uniform people, are due on Wednesday. For WTOP News, I'm John Terrett.
0: It's 12:41 now. President Trump says he's putting Iran on notice, warning that a major decision on possible new U.S. military action is coming. Fox's Trey Yingst has the latest from Tel Aviv.
14: President Trump tells Fox News he's in a deciding mode and that very big things are going to be happening in the not-so-distant future. The president described the current choices on the table as wiping Iran out, letting them rot economically, or making a deal. He added, my question is, if and when do I blow the entire nation up? They better behave. Now, I asked the president about the UN General Assembly this week. Iranian President Masoud Pezeshkian is going to be there. And I asked if he'd be open to meeting with the Iranian leader, and he said he'd probably be open to it, but described this weekend as no different from any other weekend.
0: The war with Iran is now in its seventh month. The U.S. continues its naval blockade of Iranian ports, while Iran is restricting shipping through the Strait of Hormuz. Fighting also continues across the Gulf region. Russian officials say Ukraine fired more than 1,000 drones overnight, including what Moscow's mayor described as the largest ever attack on the Russian capital. Local officials said the attack killed 2 people and wounded 20. Russia's Ministry of Defense, though, said its forces shot down most of the drones across the country, as well as over the annexed peninsula of Crimea and the waters of the Black Sea. It appears the United States has made a deal with Denmark to bolster the U.S. military presence in Greenland after months of President Trump threatening to just take the island. The agreement keeps the Arctic territory in Denmark's hands. Trump posted that the agreement, quote, gives the United States permanent control over security and all other needs in Greenland. A closer look now from Mario Mancuso, a former Pentagon official and senior fellow at the Hudson Institute. He told us,
15: it appears to give the United States unilateral power to build and expand its military bases in Greenland. It effectively gives the United States a veto right over any non-NATO investment into Greenland that relates to strategic sectors, think critical minerals or critical infrastructure. And lastly, the agreement is independent of Greenland status, whether it remains a territory of the Kingdom of Denmark or whether it becomes an independent country in due course if it chooses to move in that direction.
0: The deal needs approval by the United Nations General Assembly and the Parliament of Denmark. Coming up on WTOP, it's not guilty for a Northern Virginia teacher on indecency charges. We've got more news ahead in just under 2 minutes.
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2: Debate over National Guard troops in D.C. is heating up. The deployment tied to President Trump's crime initiative could stay in place through Inauguration Day 2029.
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0: I'm Michael Toscano. Thanks so much for taking us along this Sunday afternoon, where it's now 12:46. A teacher in Northern Virginia is found not guilty of charges of indecency made by students in his classroom. WTOP's Ian Crawford has more.
1: Coy Robert Dubik taught and coached lacrosse at Forest Park High School until he was arrested for the alleged incident near the end of the last school year. Dubik has taught in the Prince William County School District for 10 years. The Prince William Times reports that 3 students made the allegation against Dubik in handwritten statements, saying he'd exposed himself and made inappropriate gestures at his desk. Dubik countered that he was sitting at his desk during a flex period, just grading papers while students did their work. The judge entered the not guilty verdict after concluding the students gave conflicting accounts of the alleged incident. Although he was placed on suspension by the school district, Dubik emphasized to the Times that he has not resigned and maintained his innocence during the entire matter. Ian Crawford, WTOP News.
0: A new bill in Montgomery County is tackling fire safety and wants us to use a special tool there, making mandatory for high-rise buildings. It has special hoods that keep toxic smoke from the eyes, face, and lungs. WTOP's Liz Anderson has more.
23: It's called Smoke Escape Hoods in Multifamily Residential Rental Buildings, a bill that would require apartment buildings 5 stories or higher to keep these protective hoods handy. Montgomery County Council Member Kate Stewart introduced the bill this past Tuesday. A public hearing is scheduled for October 6. If passed, smoke escape hoods would have to be made available to firefighters to cover the heads of residents while evacuating them from smoky high-rises. The number one cause of fire-related deaths is smoke inhalation, which could also cause life-changing injuries to survivors. Montgomery County firefighters were gifted a limited number of smoke escape hoods from the family of Melanie Diaz, who died in a 2023 high-rise fire in Silver Spring. Each high-rise apartment building would have to keep a certain number of hoods on hand, 5% of the building's occupancy. The Department of Permitting Services director would be allowed to increase it to 10% of occupancy, but no more than that. Liz Anderson, WTOP News.
0: A quick look now at a couple of the top stories we are following at WTOP. President Trump is now claiming that the massive arch he wants by Arlington National Cemetery will double as a military installation. Virginia is struggling to come up with the money needed for maintaining its roads. Keep it here for full details on these stories and more coming up in the minutes ahead. 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Right now, though, we can learn more about what's happening on the roads as we go to the traffic center with Rick McClure.
1: And back to the Capitol Beltway we go, Michael. Back at speed on the Interloop headed to and through Silver Spring, and other stretches of the Beltway are moving well through Maryland and Virginia at the moment. I-95 through Maryland still with heavy volume headed south through Calverton toward the Beltway ramps. Had two crashes along the way, one near Route 212, that's along the right side, and the other before the Beltway ramps was that's along the right side as well. BW Parkway had a little volume headed north through Greenbelt toward Powder Mill Road. All travel lanes are open. And through Virginia, I-95 still slows after Lord into Woodbridge on the southbound side and again briefly through Dumfries. And meanwhile, authorities are still sorting out the crash on the northbound side after Quantico at last check is blocking at least two left lanes. We also had a crash reported in Fairfax County affecting the northbound side of the Fairfax County Parkway at Burke Lake Road being cleared from your travel lanes. 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I'm Rick McClure. Next traffic report in 10 minutes.
0: A little humid out there this afternoon. Let's hear from WTOP meteorologist Joe Lundberg.
12: The last few hours of summer are going to be pretty warm and humid. Certainly this afternoon that will be the case with clouds and some intervals of sun. Look for a shower and thunderstorm or two in the area, the high about 84. It'll remain humid tonight, cloudy skies, another shower and thunderstorm in the area, mainly early, the low 68. Tomorrow, a mostly cloudy day, and it won't be as warm. There can be a shower or thunderstorm in the afternoon, the high 74. We headed to Tuesday, a cloudy, breezy, even cooler day. As we await the arrival of fall at 8:05 of the evening, periods of rain, the high just 67. Breezy and cool Wednesday, the first full day of fall, will be wet with rain at times, high 64. Thursday, cloudy, breezy, cool, more rain possible. Highs Thursday in the mid-60s. For WTOP, I'm meteorologist Joe Lundberg.
0: Well, we are now moving past the 80-degree mark. Actually, it's 80 in Laurel, Maryland, and 80 degrees at Farragut Square, 81 degrees over in Springfield. 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Coming up on WTOP, thieves are hindering a California community's recovery from a devastating wildfire. More news after this.
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0: It's 12:52. Survivors of last year's deadly Palisades fire near Los Angeles are rebuilding their communities. But we're hearing residents are now dealing with a new issue, thieves. Fox's Natalie Chuck reports from the site.
24: More than a year after that deadly fire ripped through this neighborhood, coming out to the Pacific Palisades, you can see signs of progress here. I mean, the shops are reopening and these homes are being rebuilt day in and day out. We can hear construction workers working on those homes, but that also means that thieves are targeting those construction sites, and it is adding insult to injury for some of these homeowners. Los Angeles police confirmed to Fox News thieves are targeting materials like copper and tools on those construction sites. Earlier in the summer, LAPD actually saw a spike in crime in this area. Within 1 week, thieves stole from these properties every single day of the week. And now people rebuilding are resorting to hiring their own private security companies.
0: One security company reports it has nearly 300 new customers in the Palisades area. That's a 200% increase in business for them. Ed Sheeran is speaking out after his U.S. tour descended into controversy over the war in Gaza. The rapper McLemore was dropped from the calendar last week after he condemned Israel's conduct in the war from the stage. Other supporting acts then quit in protest. Sheeran appeared in Philadelphia for his first tour date since that over the weekend, was met by protests there. He read a statement saying he's heartbroken over the bloodshed.
8: My concerts have always been a safe space for everyone, and that matters hugely to me. Honoring my commitment to my fans is also completely central to who I am, and that is why I'm here tonight, on my own, and continuing my current tour.
0: Sheeran pinned the blame for McLemore's ouster on the tour's promoter. Every family has this debate. Grandma says the new baby has grandpa's chin. Dad says those are his ears. Mom thinks the kid just looks like her side of the family. But now artificial intelligence is pitching in. Digital expert Kim Komando talks with WTOP's Ralph Fox.
9: This is so fun. 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
9: 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So it's kind of an interesting experiment.
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11: All right, we'll go with Ben this hour, Michael.
0: I keep saying, you know, I wrote it down. I don't know what's going on here.
11: We've been called worse. All right, busy NFL Sunday here. We've got an 8-pack of games coming up at the top of the hour, including in Baltimore, where the Ravens are taking on the Saints. Baltimore and New Orleans, they both put up big offensive numbers in week one. Ravens did so in a blowout win over the Colts. Saints coming off a 1-point loss in Detroit. New England Patriots, their first home game since reaching the Super Bowl last season. Patriots dropped their opener this year in Seattle. They're back home today, taking on Aaron Rodgers and the Pittsburgh Steelers. Also, just past the top of the hour, the Eagles will look to take flight in toasty Tennessee. Game time temperatures approaching 100 degrees in Nashville. And the Bears home against the Vikings at a rainy Soldier Field. Kyler Murray out for Minnesota with a concussion. Carson Wentz will get the start. Meanwhile, Dallas week culminating this afternoon with the Commanders and Cowboys at 4:25. Commanders looking to slow down Dak Prescott and the high-octane Dallas offense. Washington, though, will have to do so without veteran linebacker Frankie Louvu. He's been ruled out with a groin injury, and that could mean a bigger role today for rookie Sonny Styles. Terry McLaurin, meanwhile, looking for more consistency today, just 2 catches for 14 yards in last Sunday's loss in Philadelphia. Nationals go for a weekend sweep in St. Louis. Nats playing well of late. They've won 6 of their last 7 games. Dalen Lyle among the offensive catalysts. He is up to 22 home runs on the season. And preseason hockey gets going today for the Capitals. Their preseason opener at 5 in Boston. Ben Raby, WTOP Sports.
0: Thanks so much, Ben. Coming up on WTOP with ABC News at the top of the hour, oil and gas prices could rise even more because Houthi rebels in Yemen are controlling another key Middle Eastern waterway. Traffic and weather ahead in 60 seconds.
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0: Traffic and weather on WTOP. We begin with Rick McClure in the WTOP Traffic Center.
1: And we're updating these headlines here in the Traffic Center. Authorities have cleared the crash in the northbound lanes of I-95 near Stafford in Maryland. The crash cleanup was in the southbound lanes of I-95 through Calverton headed toward the Beltway ramps. Just moved to the right shoulder after 212. And we're looking for a crash reported in the eastbound lanes of I-66 near the Beltway. The WTOP Traffic Center is presented by Window Nation. 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I'm Rick McClure. Next report in 10 minutes.
0: And here's WTOP meteorologist.
12: More clouds than sun, warm and sticky this afternoon. Look for a couple of showers and a thunderstorm to cross the area, high 84. Cloudy, muggy tonight, a shower and thunderstorm, especially early, though 68. Mostly cloudy tomorrow and not as warm, a shower or thunderstorm likely in the afternoon, tomorrow's high 74. For WTOP, I'm meteorologist Joe Lundberg.
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0: Good afternoon. I'm Michael Toscano. And coming up,
15: we're learning the massive D.C. arch being planned by President Trump will serve the U.S. military as well. I'm Grace Newton.
0: Pedestrian dies in a hit and run in Poolsville.
16: Virginia is facing difficulties in funding road maintenance. I'm Luke Lukert.
0: It's 1 o'clock.
12: From ABC News, I'm Chuck Severson. Oil and gasoline prices could go up more because Iran-backed rebels in Yemen are grabbing more real estate along a key waterway Saudi Arabia uses, says ABC's Lama Hassan.
17: Saudi is one of the biggest oil producers in the world, exporting 4 to 5 million barrels of oil a day using the Bab el-Mandeb Strait. But with the Houthis effectively now controlling this vital strait and Saudi's east-west pipeline, which was attacked and shut down recently, still closed, all this will push oil prices up even more.
12: ABC's Faith Abube.
18: Right now, the national average is hovering around $4.47 a gallon. That's according to Gas Buddy. And that's about $1.49 more per gallon that you're paying now for gas compared to just a few months ago at the end of February. So what's changed? The U.S. war with Iran, which is choking the global oil supply.
12: North Korea, which has nuclear weapons and missiles, fired two missiles today, each going a few hundred miles before crashing into the Sea of Japan. No damage reported. Officials say Ukraine fired more than 1,000 drones at Russia overnight, with hundreds launched toward Moscow, including this one, hitting a high-rise building in a Moscow suburb. Local governor says the attacks killed two people and injured 20 others. Scheduled to end today with no shockers, Russia's first wartime parliamentary election, virtually devoid of opposition to President Putin's policies and all but certain to cement the Kremlin's dominance. On the White House denying access to journalists from CNN, MS Now, and Politico, ABC News chief Washington correspondent Jonathan Carl.
20: This is more than just an attack on the press. This is, and you will see, I am certain, legal action here. This is an attack on the First Amendment. And one immediate consequence could be the president facing a stiff challenge in court for this action.
12: ABC's Jonathan Carl, you're listening to ABC News.
26: It's 102 on Sunday, September 20th. 79 degrees, partly cloudy, muggy, still some rain possible, high 84. Good afternoon, I'm Sandy Kozel with the top local stories we're following this hour. We're learning today that the president's 250-foot triumphal arch being planned for Memorial Circle in D.C. will be more than just a monument. WTOP's Grace Newton reports it could serve the U.S. military as well.
15: President Trump posted to Truth Social that at the request of the military, his massive arch will double as a top-grade military complex to house and store drones, snipers, and large quantities of ammunition. The arch is set to be built between the Lincoln Memorial and Arlington National Cemetery. It's drawn pushback for several reasons, including its potential to obstruct views of other monuments. It's the second of the president's several D.C. projects he says are necessary for national security purposes. The White House ballroom is also said to include military components. The White House is expected to break ground on the new project soon, despite ongoing litigation. Grace Newton, WTOP News.
26: Now that proposed arch may need special lighting to make sure pilots can see it as they approach Reagan National Airport. WTOP's Dan Ronan is a licensed commercial pilot, and he explains why the FAA thinks the arch might need extra illumination.
2: The proposed arch would be at least 220 feet high and located directly below a busy, key, narrow flight path used hundreds of times a day by airlines to get in and out of DCA. As first reported in TheHill.com, the FAA says the arch must be, quote, appropriately marked with a non-standard eternal flame on the top of the structure. The use of the term eternal flame by the FAA is noteworthy in that President Kennedy's historic gravesite at Arlington National Cemetery and his natural gas eternal flame is visible at night from the site of the proposed arch. If it's built, the arch would be the largest in the world, bigger than those in the capital cities of Mexico City and Paris. Numerous organizations, including veterans groups and historic preservationists, are fighting the proposal. Dan Ronan, WTOP News.
26: A pedestrian has died after being hit by a car in rural Montgomery County. Montgomery County police say the man was hit just after 1:50 this morning near Fisher Avenue and Milford Mill Road in Poolsville. Detectives believe the suspect vehicle may have driven away along Fisher Avenue toward Elgin Road. There's no description available. The victim died at the hospital a short time after the crash. Anyone with information should get in touch with Montgomery County Police. The Commonwealth of Virginia is going to struggle to cope with a huge gap in funding for road maintenance. Details from WTOP's Luke Lukert.
4: Virginia has to maintain and repair over 21,000 bridges and over 130,000 pavement lane miles. All this infrastructure requires millions every year for maintenance. According to the state's Department of Transportation, there will be a roughly $1.7 billion funding shortfall for repairing the roads over the next 6 years. Virginia Transportation Secretary Nick Donahue, speaking at a recent transportation board meeting.
5: We're going to find ways to try and mitigate some of these impacts the best as we can. But I think the other important thing is moving forward, let's not find ourselves in this situation again.
4: While no firm decisions have been made, funding may have to shift from construction programs towards maintenance. Luke Luger, WTOP News.
26: Virginia Governor Abigail Spanberger is opening up on her decision to sign off on new restrictions on data centers in the Commonwealth. She had opposed a push by state lawmakers to cut tax incentives for the data centers. But last week, the governor signed a new set of restrictions on the sites. On CNN's satirical news program, Have I Got News For You, last night, Spanberger cited the network's reporting, saying it's what she's been hearing about data centers from Virginians.
6: I mean, I think everything that we've seen so far, everything that Harry Enten is talking about, I'm hearing about from Virginians. I think Kara's right. In part, data centers are a proxy for fears related to AI. But also in Virginia, we have a lot of data centers.
26: Spanberger appeared on the show with journalist Kara Swisher. Those new rules from last week include new restrictions on data centers' use of natural gas. Spanberger calls them the highest standards on the sites in the country. Coming up on WTOP in Money News, Congress turns down the Clarity Act, which would have dealt with crypto. Traffic and weather in 60 seconds.
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26: 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Traffic and weather on WTOP. Here's Rick McClure in the WTOP Traffic Center.
1: All right, Sandy, the Beltway looking good all the way around now through Maryland and Virginia. Maryland, I-95. It looks like you're back on the move, headed south through Calverton toward the Beltway ramps. We had two crashes after 212. Both were cleared from the right side. BW Parkway with volume north through Greenbelt toward Powder Mill Road and south through Jessup and Fort Meade. Through Virginia, I-66 east through Merrifield had a crash that was along the right side of the ramp to the Beltway. I-95 south with volume slowdowns heaviest from Lorton into Woodbridge, and the crash on the northbound side near Stafford, that was cleared from the left side. We had a crash reported in Fairfax County, was affecting the northbound side of the Fairfax County Parkway at Burke Lake Road. That may have been cleared. 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I'm Rick McClure, next report in 10 minutes.
26: Now to WTOP meteorologist Joe Lundberg.
12: This afternoon will be warm and humid, one of the last days of its kind for a while. Clouds and some sun along with a couple of showers and a thunderstorm, high 84. Cloudy, muggy tonight, a shower and thunderstorm in the area, particularly before midnight, though 68. Mostly cloudy and not as warm tomorrow with a shower or thunderstorm popping up in the afternoon, high 74. Tuesday, cloudy, breezy, and even cooler with some rain and a high just 67. Wednesday, breezy and cool with rain at times, high only 64. For WTOP, I'm meteorologist Joe Lundberg.
26: 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It's 110. 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Here's John Tarrett.
3: The crypto industry suffered a major setback after the U.S. Senate failed last week to advance the Clarity Act, a bill designed to establish the first comprehensive federal regulatory framework for digital assets. All Democrats voting opposed the measure, joined by several Republicans. Democrats raised concerns about ethics provisions, including rules governing cryptocurrency dealings by senior government officials, as well as the potential impact of President Donald Trump's extensive crypto interests. Republicans argued the bill reflected months of bipartisan regulations and would provide much-needed regulatory certainty for the industry. The failure also rattled the crypto market. Bitcoin fell more than 4%, while Ethereum and several major crypto-related stocks also declined. The bill could technically return for another vote, but the window for action this year is now extremely narrow, and the senator driving the bill retires at the end of December, so it's unlikely. For WTOP News, I'm John Tarrett.
26: Coming up on WTOP, we'll talk with our national security correspondent about the possibility of using a site right outside the main entrance to Arlington National Cemetery as a military complex after what President Trump announced overnight. It's 111.
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11: It's 1:13. I'm Sandy Kozell. Thanks for being with us. President Trump's proposed arch between Arlington National Cemetery and the Lincoln Memorial would also be used as a military storage facility. Trump made that announcement early this morning on his Truth Social page. Trump describes the arch in his Truth Social post this way: a top-grade military complex triumphal arch to house, store, and have the rapid ability to use large numbers of drones, plus snipers, on both the roof and plaza areas, and additionally have and hold large quantities of sniper ammunition in storage. Joining us live now to talk about this is WTOP National Security Correspondent J.J. Green. J.J., thanks for taking part of your Sunday to talk with us about this.
13: Sure, Sandy. Happy to do it.
11: Now, would this military complex work? Is it a safe move? Is it something that's smart?
13: Well, I will reserve the question about whether it's safe or smart for somebody who's in a different, slightly different line of work. But being a journalist, I can tell you how it works. In principle, it would turn a monument into a forward security outpost at one of Washington's most sensitive geographic choke points. The western end of Arlington Memorial Bridge between Arlington National Cemetery and the Lincoln Memorial. Drones could possibly provide surveillance and potentially rapid response. Elevated positions could give security personnel long sight lines over the bridge, the Potomac approaches, and surrounding ceremonial areas. But that's only the conceptual logic. Trump has not said what kind of drones would be used or based there, what agency or military command would operate them, and what threats they would address, or under what circumstances snipers would deploy. So all of this is very theoretical. So I've got thoughts about what this sounds like, what this says to other people. But the truth of the matter is, at this stage, Sandy, this is really just an idea.
11: Okay, so it's a theoretical thing from the president. I don't suppose any military people you may have been in contact with today say that's been in the works. Like Trump says that military officers have been, or officials have been trying to get him to beef up security at the White House, which he's using that same idea there.
13: Yeah. Well, no, I haven't had anybody say specifically that to me. I think one of the big questions about this is, you asked earlier, is it safe? There were people who asked me about that. And that requires a serious security and engineering assessment that hasn't been made public. Whether it's been done or not, I don't know. Unlikely. Storing ammunition in a heavily visited national monument creates force protection, access control, and explosive safety questions. Operating large numbers of drones also presents an unusually complicated airspace problem. Washington lies inside some of America's most restrictive airspace, as you know. So drone operations inside that 15-mile inner ring generally require specific federal authorization. This is something that could take years to get approved, even if it were feasibly possible from an environmental, a legal, and from other perspectives.
11: The thought that popped into my mind the first time I heard this morning is that, why would you announce that you're going to be storing all kinds of things like that there? Wouldn't that make it a target for an adversary who was trying to do damage to D.C.?
13: And frankly, Sandy, that's the thing that makes me think that this is just an idea. Why the president is putting this out there at this time now could very well be in part to gauge response from people. But it certainly is not something any military or any intelligence agency, organization, or leader would do just by virtue of what you just mentioned, the safety and security of knowledge. Why would you do that? And so that just leads me to think, based on how this president rolls or engages, this is more about seeing what people think, what people say, how people react, and another thing for him to comment on.
11: Okay, JJ, thanks a lot for your thoughts on this today.
0: You're welcome, Sandy.
11: 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It's 118. And weather on WTOP to Rick McClure in the WTOP Traffic Center.
1: Still moving at a pretty good pace so far through Montgomery and Prince George's counties on the Beltway and on the Virginia side. Very quiet on the Virginia side at the moment. Back in Maryland, the BW Parkway with volume starting to fill in, headed south through Fort Meade before and after Route 32. And getting a report of a crash through Upper Marlboro affecting the northbound side of Route 301 near Route 4 Pennsylvania Avenue that might be affecting both sides of the roadway. We're going to double check that next report. Through Virginia, I-66 east through Maryfield had a crash that may have been cleared from the right side of the ramp there to the Beltway. And I-95 south with volume slowdowns between Newington and the Occoquan, the slowest, is from Lorton into Woodbridge. And through the district, volume starting to thin out a bit on the southbound side of I-395, the portion of the westbound freeway through Southwest from the 3rd Street Tunnel toward West Potomac Park. The ramp to Main Avenue was shut down for a racing event downtown. 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I'm Rick McClure. Next report in 10 minutes.
11: Thank you, Rick. Now to WTOP meteorologist Joe Lundberg.
12: The last few hours of summer are going to be pretty warm and humid. Certainly this afternoon that will be the case with clouds and some intervals of sun. Look for a shower and thunderstorm or two in the area, the high about 84. It'll remain humid tonight, cloudy skies, another shower and thunderstorm in the area, mainly early, the low 68. Tomorrow, a mostly cloudy day, and it won't be as warm. There can be a shower or thunderstorm in the afternoon, the high 74. We headed to Tuesday, a cloudy, breezy, even cooler day. As we await the arrival of fall at 8:05 of the evening, periods of rain, the high just 67. Breezy and cool Wednesday, the first full day of fall, will be wet with rain at times, high 64. Thursday, cloudy, breezy, cool, more rain possible. Highs Thursday in the mid-60s. For WTOP, I'm meteorologist Joe Lundberg.
11: It is 80 degrees in DuPont Circle, 81 in Annandale, 79 in Germantown. 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Coming up on WTOP, a peek inside a massive Potomac River tunnel project. More news in 60 seconds.
14: Water backing up, drains slowing down, it's only going to get worse. 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
11: At 122, her name is Emily, and we hope she has a huge appetite. Emily is one of the massive machines that will build D.C. Water's new Potomac River Tunnel. She got a ceremonial send-off Saturday before getting to work. The tunnel will help keep stormwater and sewage from overflowing into the Potomac River during heavy rains. WTOP's Jimmy Alexander has more on Emily's ceremonial send-off and what she'll be doing next.
23: Well, we're here to celebrate Emily. This event is a reminder for the safety and well-being of our crews.
2: That's D.C. Water's interim general manager, Matt Brown. Now, Emily is one of the two massive tunnel boring machines being used to build the Potomac River Tunnel.
24: Emily is going to be lowered down into the tunnel in the next couple of months.
2: D.C. Water's senior communications manager, Sherry Lewis, says, and then the tunnel boring machine will head south
4: 3.1 miles toward Joint Base Anacostia-Bowling.
24: Or should connect to the Anacostia River Tunnel System.
4: This is part of D.C. Water's $3.2 billion Clean Rivers Project, which is expected to be complete in 2030.
24: And the big thing about this is the remarkable difference this is going to make in our rivers. The goal to make this area swimmable and our waterways safe and clean for everyone.
4: From the Potomac River Tunnel, Jimmy Alexander, WTOP News.
11: Prince George's County Police are searching for a driver who fled from officers early today. A silver Hyundai sedan that was reported stolen first ran from police at the intersection of Annapolis Road and Edmonston Road in the Bladensburg area just before 4 this morning. When officers tried to stop the car again, one officer discharged his weapon. Police say there is no evidence anyone in the suspect's car was struck, but encourage anyone who was hit to seek medical attention. Investigators believe there may have been additional passengers in that car. Anyone with information is encouraged to contact

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1: Deliver pizza and other food to underwater hotels. I assume there's a requirement that you can deliver the pizza without it getting soggy. These niche positions and millions of other conventional roles offer some reassurance that AI is not ready to replace all of us yet, leaving renewed hope for your next job.
2: With your next job, I'm Steven Greenberg.
3: 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Ben Raby, we have baseball and football for DC fans today.
4: Yeah, and we'll start here with week two of the NFL season. Commanders and Cowboys coming up at 4:25 this afternoon. Commanders coming off their season opening loss in Philadelphia. Jaden Daniels looking for a more consistent effort today. He had a slow start last Sunday in Philly before he ultimately got going in the second half. Mr. George Wallace shared this morning.
5: He puts a lot on himself because he didn't play well, especially early. He got going, like I said, in those last couple of drives, but he didn't play in the preseason either. Remember, so you may see a little bit of that again today. I mean, we know how these early games go. The unfortunate part is it's two division games right off the bat. So usually, you know, you take a little while to get going in the season, but if it's two division games, you don't want to get an 0-2 hole, not just overall, but in the division. So they do feel the sense of urgency today for sure.
4: And same could be said for the Dallas Cowboys, also looking to avoid an 0-2 start. Dallas was last 0-2. In 2010. Meanwhile, week two, they're off and running in Baltimore, where the Ravens now lead the Saints 7-0 late in the first quarter, rushing touchdown for Derrick Henry. Other games in the first quarter, Patriots leading the Steelers 7-0. Trevion Henderson, a 39-yard rushing touchdown. Carolina, a 7-0 lead in Atlanta. Vikings up 3-0 in Chicago. And the Titans, an early 7-0 lead over the Eagles. Meanwhile, the NFL mourning the loss of longtime executive Ernie Accorsi. Accorsi served as GM with the Baltimore Colts in the early 80s. He was later general manager of the Browns and Giants. Accorsi was behind the trade that brought Eli Manning to the Giants in 2004. He helped build the Giants' 2007 Super Bowl winning roster. Ernie Accorsi was 84. And the Nationals wrapping up their weekend series today in St. Louis. First pitch coming up in about 50 minutes from Busch Stadium. Jake Irving on the mound. Nats enter play today, having won six of their last seven. Ben Raby, WTOP Sports.
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10: All right, Sandy, we're updating these traffic headlines here in the Traffic Center. Looks like folks are starting to get out and about on the Beltway, outer loop headed towards Silver Spring, with volume slowdown starting to fill in near Colesville Road toward Georgia Avenue. Travel lanes open as far as

0: what we know. And we believe authorities have sorted out a crash through Upper Marlboro along the northbound side of Route 301 near Pennsylvania Avenue. 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I'm Rick McClure. Next report in 10 minutes.
1: The WTOP forecast, we might see some sun today, but it's mostly cloudy, a couple of showers and a thunderstorm possible again, and it is humid with a high of 84. Right now it's 82 degrees in Alexandria, 81 in Penn Quarter, 81 in Columbia at 1:30.
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1: Good afternoon. I'm Sandy Kozel. Veronica Canales is our producer. Top story we're following for you today. President Trump's proposed arch between Arlington National Cemetery and the Lincoln Memorial would also be used as a military storage facility. That's according to Trump, who made the announcement early this morning on his Truth Social page. The arch has been highly criticized because of its location and what it might do to sight lines between major national monuments. Here's how Trump describes the arch in his Truth Social post. A top-grade military complex triumphal arch to house, store, and have the rapid ability to use large numbers of drones, plus snipers on both the roof and plaza areas, and additionally have and hold large quantities of sniper ammunition in storage. Trump also deflected criticism of his White House ballroom project by saying the ballroom would also have military and national security applications. President Trump is preparing to address global leaders at the UN General Assembly this week in New York. News Nation's Tom Dempsey tells us what to expect.
4: News Nation has also learned that President Trump has talks scheduled with a group of Gulf region leaders to focus on the ongoing Iran war. That war, of course, is now dragged on for over 6 months, and it shows no signs of ending anytime soon. The U.S. State Department has confirmed to News Nation that an Iranian delegation will be able to attend the UN General Assembly, and President Trump once again will likely highlight the mission of the war during a speech on Tuesday.
1: And on this busy week for diplomacy for the president, there's a high-stakes meeting on tap for him and China's president when President Xi Jinping attends the first White House talks between the two leaders in 11 years. Details on that from ABC News's Britt Klenet.
5: Plenty on the agenda when President Trump and President Xi meet: Iran, trade, AI. But also Xi's visit is going to put the issue of fentanyl back in focus. So can both sides really do more to combat the crisis still killing tens of thousands of Americans each year? President Trump plans to greet Xi as his plane lands, a rare personal welcome and a sign of the importance the White House is placing on these talks.
1: She is due to arrive on Wednesday. The official White House welcome ceremony is Thursday. Local lawmakers are chiming in on the worldwide discussion about artificial intelligence and how to regulate it. Maryland Governor Wes Moore is calling for companies that make the technology and lawmakers to create bipartisan federal guardrails on AI. He joined CNN's State of the Union today to share his thoughts.
6: People are concerned about this. And it's not just individual Marylanders. It is not just the tech companies themselves, but it's America's governors. And that's why I have now spent days speaking with, I'm the chair of the National Governors Association. And so I work with both Democratic and Republican governors, and governors around the country have been sounding the alarm, particularly when you have a president of the United States who now says the way he's dealing with it is putting together AI force, but it has no specific responsibility on guardrails. So it's not AI force. It's AI farce. It's not real. And particularly because 30%+ of his personal portfolio is in AI companies.
1: Moore says his goal is for Maryland to lead the nation in AI's responsible deployment. Last year, he partnered with Anthropic, which produced the large language model Claude. That company had a whistleblower come forward this month saying he believed that AI could kill all humans. The White House correspondent at CNN, MS Now, and Politico showed up to work Saturday morning only to find their badges to enter the complex didn't work. That after President Trump announced he'd banned the networks and the reporters from the White House grounds. The president's directive surprised even some White House aides, including Chief of Staff Susie Wiles, who was out of town at the time the ban was announced. Israel Baldera is a First Amendment lawyer who teaches journalism at Elon University, tells WTOP the courts have strict limits on when specific reporters and outlets can be barred from White House grounds.
7: And if it was because of a legitimate, consistently applied security or access rule, that's one thing. But if it was because the president wanted to punish unfavorable reporting, well, to me, that's a very serious First Amendment issue.
1: The matter is likely to be challenged in court. But think you're spending a lot filling up the tank of your car these days? Be glad you're not buying diesel to power a big truck. In this part of the country,
8: right now, that price on average is about $6.31 per gallon. A year ago, it was $3.92. So you've seen an increase of $2.39 since last year. That's 61%.
1: Lewis Campion is president and CEO of the Maryland Motor Truck Association. He tells WTOP those prices are sure to make it even more expensive for all of us who rely on tractor trailers to ship most everything we need.
8: As the cost of delivery rises, that cost is going to continue to trickle down to consumers and just put additional inflationary pressures on people.
1: Campion says that in Maryland, 93% of communities depend exclusively on trucks to get their goods. A Prince William County Schools teacher is cleared of indecency charges. WTOP's Ian Crawford tells us it came down to conflicting stories by the students who lodged the complaint.
9: The complaint by three students at Forest Park High School was that teacher Coy Robert Dubick exposed himself and made inappropriate gestures during a flex period near the end of last school year. Dubick was arrested and charged with three felony counts of indecent liberties by a custodian and suspended from his teaching position. He's been a teacher with Prince William County Schools for 10 years, most recently teaching and coaching lacrosse at Forest Park High. But during the trial, the judge found inconsistencies in handwritten statements by the three students, according to the Prince William Times. Because the stories didn't hang together, the judge found Dubick not guilty on all counts. From the start, Dubick maintained his innocence and that the incident never happened. In an email to the Times this weekend, Dubick insisted that he has not resigned from the district. Ian Crawford, WTOP News.
1: Coming up after traffic and weather, the global economy is high on the agenda at the UN General Assembly session this week. It's 1:36.
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1: It's 1:38. Traffic and weather on WTOP. Let's go to Rick McClure in the WTOP Traffic Center.
0: Hi, Sandy. Let's take you back to the Capitol Beltway, where the slowest stretch of the Beltway at the moment is on the Outer Loop headed towards Silver Spring between University Boulevard and Colesville Road. No issues reported yet. And we're checking the Inner Loop after Route 50 for some volume slowdowns in cameras. We're going to tell you all about it next report, hopefully. BW Parkway, we're checking for delays headed north from after Route 410 toward the Beltway ramps. That's inside the Beltway. No issues reported there yet. Route 50 still coasted to and from Bay Bridge. 3 lanes west, 2 lanes east still available to you. Through Virginia, I-95 south, volume slowdowns between Newington and the Occoquan slowest from Lorton into Woodbridge and starting to get some volume slowing again through Dale City. 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I'm Rick McClure. Next report in 10 minutes.
1: 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Here's WTOP meteorologist Joe Lundberg.
18: The last Sunday afternoon of the summer season will be warm and humid with clouds, some sun, and a shower and thunderstorm or two, the high 84. Cloudy, muggy tonight. Shower and thunderstorm in the area, mainly early, though 68. It'll be cooler tomorrow with plenty of clouds, along with a shower or thunderstorm in the afternoon. Tomorrow's high 74. Fall arrives Tuesday evening at 8:05. It'll be cloudy, breezy, and cool Tuesday with periods of rain. The high Tuesday only 67. Some more rain likely Wednesday. For WTOP, I'm meteorologist Joe Lundberg.
1: Let's check the temperatures at the area airports. It's 83 degrees at Reagan National, 80 at Dulles, 79 at BWI Marshall, at 140. Money news on WTOP with John Tarrant.
19: The United Nations General Assembly gets underway in New York this week with the global economy high on the agenda as world leaders, business executives and international organizations gather to discuss trade, investment and sustainable development. The 81st General Assembly's high-level week runs from September the 22nd through the 28th with the central theme of restoring trust and managing economic and technological transformation. Business discussions are expected to focus heavily on the sustainable development goals. Climate and energy will also be major economic issues. And with the global economy increasingly shaped by technology, AI trade tensions and geopolitical uncertainty, the meetings provide an opportunity for governments and the private sector to discuss how international cooperation can keep investment and growth moving forward. For Wall Street, the key question is whether the diplomatic discussions in New York produce concrete commitments. For WTOP News, I'm John Terrett.
1: It's 1:41. Moscow's mayor describes this as the largest ever attack on the Russian capital by Ukraine. Russia's defense ministry says its forces shot down 1,100 drones overnight across the country, as well as over the annexed Ukrainian peninsula of Crimea and the waters of the Black Sea. Moscow's mayor said 450 drones had been destroyed en route to the Russian capital. He said some drones hit the Moscow oil refinery and a residential building. The massive barrage comes on the third and final day in Russia's first wartime parliamentary election. That balloting was virtually devoid of opposition to President Vladimir Putin's policies. Both South Korea and Japan are reporting North Korean missile launches toward the East Sea today.
20: Japan says North Korea fired two ballistic missiles Sunday. The first flew about 273 miles, the second about 367. Both are believed to have landed in the Sea of Japan outside Japan's exclusive economic zone. No damage has been reported. Tokyo has lodged a strong protest through its embassy channel in Beijing. Anthony Trotter, ABC News, Tokyo.
1: Former President Barack Obama is weighing in on the controversy surrounding AI and regulation. He told a crowd at Colgate University that governments will have to step in to set some guardrails. He also criticized some in the Trump administration who have said the companies developing so-called frontier models should be trusted to watch themselves.
21: We now have 150 years of experience just letting the market do whatever it wants when it comes to things that deeply affect our health and our safety. And so there's no replacement for an effective government regulatory structure.
1: That audio from CBS News, a former employee at Anthropic said many developing AI tech believe it could kill us all by the end of the decade. Coming up on WTOP, today's race to end women's cancer. It was held today in D.C. More news in 90 seconds.
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1: at 1:45. Thousands turned out today at D.C.'s Freedom Plaza along Pennsylvania Avenue for the Race to End Women's Cancer. Dr. Ebony Hoskins is a gynecologic oncologist at MedStar Washington Hospital Center and a faculty member at Georgetown University School of Medicine. She talked with WTOP about some of the disparities women may face in cancer care.
26: So what we're seeing is there's the same rate, particularly in Black women and white women, but Black women are dying 2 times the rate of white women. And I think that may be associated with the type of cancer, so more aggressive cancers that are found at later stage. So things that we can do is talk about what the symptoms are, raising awareness, and promoting like we're talking about today.
1: The fundraiser included a 1-mile walk and a 5K. Also this morning, runners in this year's D.C. Half Marathon took off from West Potomac Park to run along Ohio Drive and Rock Creek Parkway. A new proposal in Montgomery County is meant to increase safety during evacuations from burning high-rise apartment buildings. WTOP's Liz Anderson tells us what's in the proposed ordinance.
27: The bill would make it mandatory for apartment buildings 5 stories or higher to keep heat-resistant smoke escape hoods on hand for firefighters to use during fire emergencies and evacuations. It was introduced by Montgomery County Councilmember Kate Stewart. Smoke escape hoods are designed to filter out toxic smoke and gases and protect the lungs, eyes, and face. The top cause of death from fires is smoke inhalation. The number of hoods would have to equal at least 5% of the building's occupancy. The Department of Permitting Services could require more of them, not to exceed 10% of high-rise occupancy. County firefighters already have access to some smoke escape hoods, a limited number of the devices. They were donated by the family of a woman who died in a 2023 high-rise fire in Silver Spring. A public hearing on the bill is scheduled for October 6. Liz Anderson, WTOP News.
1: Now to the top stories we're working on at WTOP. President Trump announces plans on Truth Social to turn his proposed triumphal arch into a top-grade military complex. The Montgomery County Council is considering a bill to boost fire safety in high-rise buildings, as you just heard. Keep it here for full details on these stories in the minutes ahead. 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It's 1:48. Traffic and weather on WTOP. Here's Rick McClure in the WTOP Traffic Center.
0: They expect a slow go on the interloop of the Capitol Beltway through Prince George's County through Lanham. We had a crash along the right side after Route 50 in camera with one vehicle facing the wrong direction. Authorities are sorting it all out with plenty of lanes to the left getting you by. Elsewhere through Maryland, I-270, 95 looking good. The BW Parkway, the delays are gone. Headed north from after Route 410 toward the Beltway ramps. That's inside the Beltway. Route 50 still doing well to and from the Bay. 3 lanes west, 2 lanes east. And through Virginia, I-66, 395, okay. And I-95 still with volume slowdowns between Newington and the Occoquan. And starting to get some volume slowing again through Dale City as well. This traffic report is brought to you by Jiffy Lube. 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No appointment needed. I'm Rick McClure. Next report in 10 minutes.
1: To WTOP meteorologist Joe Lundberg.
18: This afternoon will be warm and humid, the last kind of day like this for a long time to come, with clouds and some sun. Also a shower and thunderstorm or two around as well, the high 84. Remaining humid tonight under cloudy skies. Look for a shower and thunderstorm, especially before midnight, to those 68. Plenty of clouds tomorrow, not as warm, still kind of humid with a shower or thunderstorm likely in the afternoon, the high 74. It'll be decidedly cooler for Tuesday. Cloudy skies, it'll be breezy with rain at times throughout the day, and a high only 67. First full day of fall will be Wednesday, and it'll be a breezy, cool day with more rain at times and a high of 64. And that cloudy, breezy, cool weather continues into Thursday with a chance for some more rain. Thursday's high only in the mid-60s. For WTOP, I'm meteorologist Joe Lundberg.
1: It's 84 degrees in Fort Belvoir, 82 in Foggy Bottom, and 80 in Silver Spring, brought to you by Dulles Glass. 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Coming up on WTOP, can AI settle a family resemblance argument? 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
1: At 1:51, the cost of fuel continues to rise as it has since the start of the Iran war. Here's ABC's Faith Abube.
10: Right now, the national average is hovering around $4.47 a gallon. That's according to Gas Buddy. And that's about $1.49 more per gallon that you're paying now for gas compared to just a few months ago at the end of February. So what's changed? The U.S. war with Iran, which is choking the global oil supply.
1: If your family can't agree who the kids take after, AI is ready to weigh in. You can use tools like ChatGPT, Gemini, and Claude to compare family photos and identify which parent or even which grandparent a child resembles most. Digital expert Kim Commando shares some of her favorites with WTOP's Ralph Fox.
11: Kim says start with pics of yourself, your parents and grandparents, and have your favorite chatbot decide who favors whom, or you can even get creative with it.
13: And then the time machine. Here are all four grandparents in their 60s. Describe what my child will look like at 60 based on how they aged, and then make an image.
11: But her favorite?
13: You use a prompt and you say, write a sportcaster play-by-play of my kid's genetics, like a draft night broadcast. Announce which parent won each feature and keep it funny.
11: Kim says her replies provide instant entertainment for the entire family. Find more details through Kim's newsletter, Monday at GetKim.com. Ralph Fox, WTOP News.
1: A personal finance website is shedding light on the best coffee cities in America with findings that might surprise you.
25: WalletHub comparing 100 of the nation's largest cities across 12 metrics of coffee lover friendliness, including consumption, price, and shops per capita. The personal finance website ranking Orlando as the best coffee city, noting it has the highest number of free Wi-Fi coffee and tea shops per capita. Portland, Oregon ranked as second best with an extremely high number of affordable coffee shops that are rated at least 4.5 stars out of 5, followed by Miami, Long Beach, California, and Seattle. WalletHub says in the cities that are craziest about coffee, the average household may spend as much as $327 per year on the beverage, with 33% of the population owning machines to make coffee at home. Kristen Goodwin, Fox News.
1: On stage at Lincoln Financial Field in Philadelphia last night, following protests outside the venue, Ed Sheeran got emotional at the start of his concert. The pop star addressed the decision to drop Macklemore from his tour lineup, following the rapper's recent pro-Palestinian comments while opening for Sheeran.
28: What happened in Israel and at the Nova Music Festival on October 7th was horrific and compounded centuries of Jewish pain. What is happening in Gaza is a catastrophic and unjustifiable and disproportionate. My heart has been broken by the scale of devastation and loss of civilians' lives, of children's lives.
1: Sheeran says his concerts have always been a safe space for everyone and that honoring his commitment to his fans is why he chose to continue his current tour. Well, pumpkin season is underway. Rob Zdenek owns a pumpkin patch in Somerville, South Carolina, and he's expecting a strong season despite rising transportation costs.
12: It's looking good. I've already had over 100 phone calls in the last 2 weeks of people wanting to buy within a week ago.
1: Closer to home, Butler's Orchard in Montgomery County is kicking off its 46th Pumpkin Festival this weekend. Sports on WTOP, powered by Maximus, moving people and technology forward. Here's Ben Raby.
14: All right, Sandy, 8 games underway on this NFL Sunday. Second quarter in Baltimore, Ravens continuing to lead the Saints 7-0. Rushing touchdown in that one for Baltimore's Derrick Henry. Eagles and Titans tied at 7. Of note in that one, Philly running back Saquon Barkley injured on the first play from scrimmage, went to the locker room for further evaluation. Eagles say he is questionable to return with a stinger. Also in the second quarter, Vikings and Bears tied at 3. Carson Wentz starting today for Minnesota. Patriots up 10-0 on the Steelers. Panthers a 10-0 lead in Atlanta. The Browns and Buccaneers tied at 6 in Tampa Bay, where Browns QB Deshaun Watson could be playing for his job. ESPN reporting this morning that the Browns are expected to reevaluate their quarterback situation ahead of their Week 3 matchup. That seems to be an ongoing theme for several years in Cleveland. Their revolving door at quarterback, Shedeur Sanders, waiting in the wings still as the backup to begin this year. Commanders getting set for their 4:25 kick in Dallas today. Both the Commanders and Cowboys entering play 0-1 on the year. Frankie Louvu ruled out for Washington as he continues to deal with a groin issue. Nationals going for a series sweep today in St. Louis with Jake Irving on the mound. Nats took last night's middle game of the weekend set in extra innings. Dalen Lyle, he continues to play well down the stretch, his 22nd home run of the season. And the Capitals with their preseason opener today in Boston. Tom Wilson and Jacob Chychrun among the headliners making the trip to TD Garden. Ben Raby, WTOP Sports.
1: Thanks, Ben. Coming up on WTOP from ABC News at the top of the hour, oil and gas prices could rise further because Houthi rebels in Yemen are effectively controlling another key Middle East waterway. Traffic and weather in 60 seconds.
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1: Rick McClure in the traffic center.
0: All right, Sandy, we're following this traffic issue on the Beltway through Prince George's County in a good way with a crash cleanup on the Interloop after Route 50 now moved on to the right shoulder. All travel lanes reopen with delays clearing soon. And a new crash reported in the southbound lanes of I-95 in Maryland near Route 100. Authorities are on the way. 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I'm Rick McClure. Next report in 10 minutes.
1: Now to WTOP meteorologist Joe Lundberg.
18: This afternoon will be warm and humid, one of the last days of its kind for a while. Clouds and some sun along with a couple of showers and a thunderstorm, high 84. Cloudy, muggy tonight, a shower and thunderstorm in the area, particularly before midnight, those 68. Mostly cloudy and not as warm tomorrow with a shower or thunderstorm popping up in the afternoon, high 74. Tuesday, cloudy, breezy, and even cooler with some rain and a high just 67. Wednesday, breezy and cool with rain at times, high only 64. For WTOP, I'm meteorologist Joe Lundberg.
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1: Good afternoon. I'm Sandy Kozel. Coming up,
4: the president now saying his plan to DC Arch will serve as a lot more than just a monument. I'm Grace Newton.
16: What did the FAA have to say about special lighting it says is necessary for President Trump's proposed arch? I'm Dan Romer.
17: Virginia is struggling to pay for road maintenance. Where will they get the extra money? I'm Luke Luker.
1: Cowboys play the Commanders this afternoon. It's 2 o'clock.
18: From ABC News, I'm Chuck Sievertson. Iran-backed rebels in Yemen could cause oil and gasoline prices to go up more. The Houthis are grabbing more islands, effectively controlling a key waterway Saudi Arabia uses to export oil. And they've attacked and temporarily knocked out a Saudi oil pipeline. ABC's Alex Perchet.
19: Explosions rocking Saudi Arabia's capital as the U.S. war with Iran passes the 200-day mark. A large plume of smoke seen near Riyadh's main airport after Saudi officials say they intercepted a Houthi ballistic missile fired towards the city. The Saudis also say the Houthis attempted to target civilians and civilian sites in the western region, but that the attacks were thwarted by the kingdom's air defense systems.
18: ABC's Faith Abubey.
10: With winter just around the corner, people who rely on heating oil for their homes are facing yet another potential shock. Those heating bills are expected to go up more than 31% this winter. And now we're hearing that some major airlines, they may be able to cut some of their cheaper flights because of the rising fuel costs.
18: North Korea, which has both nuclear weapons and missiles, fired two missiles today, each going a few hundred miles before crashing into the Sea of Japan. No damage reported. Officials say Ukraine fired more than 1,000 drones at Russia overnight, with hundreds launched towards Moscow, including this one, hitting a high-rise building in a Moscow suburb with casualties reported by a local governor. No surprises expected as Russia's first wartime parliamentary election ends today. Virtually no opposition to President Putin's policies. Google disclosing the first known hacking incidents with its AI technology, says ABC's Olivia Rubin.
20: The company saying Gemini got unauthorized access to the internet, hacking three real websites during a test, though they say the model stopped itself each time. Earlier this week, OpenAI reporting six new incidents.
18: Our Olivia Rubin, you're listening to ABC News.
21: It is 2:02 Sunday afternoon, September 20th, with 79 humid degrees and highs today around 85. Good afternoon. I'm Michael Toscano with the top local stories. The president is now saying his planned D.C. arch, set to sit between the Lincoln Memorial and Arlington National Cemetery, will serve as more than a monument. WTOP's Grace Newton reports.
4: In an early morning post to Truth Social, President Trump says the arch will also be a top-grade military complex to house drones and snipers and store ammunition. The president says the request for the arch to double as a complex came from the U.S. military. It's one of several projects led by the president to leave his lasting imprint on the district. And it's now the second one to also serve a defensive purpose. The president has also called his new White House ballroom a military complex, claiming it's necessary for national security purposes. Grace Newton, WTOP News.
21: Now, this arch might need special lighting to make sure that pilots can see it on the approach to Reagan National Airport. WTOP's Dan Ronan is a commercial pilot, and he explains why the FAA thinks the arch might need that extra illumination.
16: The proposed arch would be at least 220 feet high and located directly below a busy, key, narrow flight path used hundreds of times a day by airlines to get in and out of DCA. As first reported in TheHill.com, the FAA says the arch must be, quote, appropriately marked with a non-standard eternal flame on the top of the structure. The use of the term eternal flame by the FAA is noteworthy in that President Kennedy's historic gravesite at Arlington National Cemetery and his natural gas eternal flame is visible at night from the site of the proposed arch. If it's built, the arch would be the largest in the world, bigger than those in the capital cities of Mexico City and Paris. Numerous organizations, including veterans groups and historic preservationists, are fighting the proposal. Dan Ronan, WTOP News.
3: Virginia is facing a huge funding gap when it comes to highway maintenance work. WTOP's Luke Lukert has those details.
5: According to the Virginia Mercury, there is at least a $1.7 billion shortfall, with many state roads falling into disrepair. Virginia's Transportation Board learned this past week that the gap would not be easy to address.
6: There are going to be cuts. They are going to be significant. They are going to be meaningful, and they are going to impact what we can do across the state. And it's also the right thing to do.
5: That's Virginia Transportation Secretary Nick Donahue. The Department of Transportation says they may have to shift money from construction programs toward maintenance. Over the past two decades, the number of bridges and roads that the state is responsible for has grown. Now, with over 21,000 bridges and over 130,000 miles of pavement lanes, Luke Looker, WTOP News.
3: If you're planning to vote by mail in Montgomery County in this year's general election, you might want to know where the ballot drop boxes are. Montgomery County election officials say 58 of those drop boxes are now listed at a website. It's 777vote.org. You can return completed mail-in ballots to any county drop box, but they have to be in by 8 p.m. on Election Day, which is Tuesday, November 3rd. If you plan on mailing your ballot in the final week, you'd better take it directly to a post office instead. Make sure it's postmarked by Election Day. And now here's that website again to find locations of the drop boxes. It's 777vote.org, 777vote.org. A teacher in Northern Virginia is found not guilty of charges of indecency made by students in his classroom. WTOP's Ian Crawford has more.
7: Coy Robert Dubik taught and coached lacrosse at Forest Park High School until he was arrested for the alleged incident near the end of the last school year. Dubik has taught in the Prince William County School District for 10 years. The Prince William Times reports that three students made the allegation against Dubik in handwritten statements, saying he'd exposed himself and made inappropriate gestures at his desk. Dubik countered that he was sitting at his desk during a flex period, just grading papers while students did their work. The judge entered the not guilty verdict after concluding the students gave conflicting accounts of the alleged incident. Although he was placed on suspension by the school district, Dubik emphasized to the Times that he has not resigned and maintained his innocence during the entire matter. Ian Crawford, WTOP News.
3: 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Traffic and weather ahead in 60 seconds.
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3: Traffic and weather on WTOP. Let's find out what's happening on the roads first as we go to Rick McClure in the traffic center.
0: Well, let's head over to Prince George's County through Lanham on the interloop. We had a crash along the right side after Route 50. All clear, moved over to the right shoulder. But still with some delays as you make your way through Lanham on the inner loop of the Capitol Beltway. And that's the slowest stretch of the Beltway at the moment. Elsewhere in Maryland, I-95 North, near Route 100, the crash cleanup there has two right lanes blocked with two left lanes getting by. So expect a brief slow ride through Elkridge. BW Parkway, the delays are gone, headed north inside the Beltway from Route 410 toward the Beltway ramps. And now the delays are south in bits and pieces before and after Route 32. And let's head over to Virginia. All clear on 66, 395 doing well. And I-95, brief volume slow spots between Newington and Lorton. And then it gets heavy as you make your way toward the Occoquan into Woodbridge. And through the district, volume is thinning out just a little bit on the southbound side of the I-395 portion of the westbound freeway through Southwest. This traffic report is brought to you by... let's read this one. The shenanigans that come with fake payments and unsafe meetings, meetups, and endless haggling. So sell to Fitzgerald Auto Malls and know exactly who you're dealing with. Go to FitzBuysCars.com. I'm Rick McClure. Next traffic report in 10 minutes.
3: Shenanigans. Such a great word, Rick. Thanks so much for that. All right. Let's find out if those gray skies are going to clear up. We go now to WTOP meteorologist Joe Lundberg.
18: This afternoon will be warm and humid, one of the last days of its kind for a while. Clouds and some sun along with a couple of showers and a thunderstorm, high 84. Cloudy, muggy tonight, a shower and thunderstorm in the area, particularly before midnight, though 68. Mostly cloudy and not as warm tomorrow with a shower or thunderstorm popping up in the afternoon, high 74. Tuesday, cloudy, breezy, and even cooler with some rain and a high just 67. Wednesday, breezy and cool with rain at times, high only 64. For WTOP, I'm meteorologist Joe Lundberg.
3: 81 now in Fairfax. 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
2: New York's Carnegie Deli is back in Midtown Manhattan nearly a decade after closing its original location. The legendary deli has reopened just one block from its former home, bringing its famous oversized pastrami on rye sandwiches back to the neighborhood. CEO Sari Hunter says the company's growing e-commerce business provided a strong foundation, but there were clear signs that customers were ready to sit down and enjoy Carnegie's sandwiches in person once again. And some fans have been waiting a long time, almost 10 years. Marty has been a loyal customer since 1986, and his family won a contest to be first back through the doors. They drove all the way from Pittsburgh just for a taste of the much-missed pastrami. The new location is already attracting customers from near and far, in person once again. Proof that for Carnegie Deli fans, some New York traditions are simply too good to stay closed. For WTOP News, I'm John Terrett.
3: Coming up on WTOP, the Commanders play the Dallas Cowboys this afternoon, and WTOP sports director and Commanders beat reporter George Wallace will check out the injury list and more in 2 minutes.
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12: Debate over National Guard troops in D.C. is heating up. The deployment tied to President Trump's crime initiative could stay in place through Inauguration Day 2029.
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3: It's 2:14. I'm Michael Toscano. Thanks for spending some of your Sunday afternoon with us. Well, the Washington Commanders will be spending their Sunday afternoon with another NFC East showdown against the Dallas Cowboys. Washington looking for its first win after coming up just short against the Eagles in the season opener. But the team does have some injury concerns, with a dozen players either missing practice or limited this week. WTOP Sports Director and Commanders beat reporter George Wallace joined us earlier with more on that.
14: Both sides of the ball, Chig Okonkwo, the tight end, starting tight end, is a hamstring. He is out on Sunday, so that is a tough blow for sure for that offense. On defense, Frankie Louvu hurt his groin last week against Philadelphia. He's made progress, but he is not going to go on Sunday. Dan Quinn ruling him out as well. Javon Kinlaw was added to the injury report yesterday. He is now going to be questionable for Sunday. So there are some question marks. That's not great news for the injuries as they get a chance to go down to Dallas and try and steal a win on the road. But, you know, one of the anchors on defense, Frankie Louvu, I think that's going to be a bigger concern. They are getting Dorrance Armstrong back, who had been suspended. So that is positive news on the end there on defense. But the injury is definitely going to be a concern Sunday.
15: So Jaden Daniels, does he have the protection he needs on the line to try and get something done? What do you think he needs to get done?
14: Yeah, he does. I think everything is okay as far as the offensive line is concerned right now. They held up pretty good last week. Nick Allegretti was the big question mark heading into the game against Philadelphia, but they got going late in that game. You know, they in Philly, as far as the offense starting to click a little bit, and everybody has to kind of understand that, you know, they didn't play in the preseason. So last week was their first time playing together, and Jaden hadn't played in almost a year. So, but they, you know, got a little bit going on the ground. Bill had 63 yards on the ground. Jaden threw for 165, couple of TDs. So the offense did get going late. You'd like to see it get a quicker start on Sunday, that's for sure. And they should be able to, because Dallas's defense did not look great against the Giants in that opener. So they find some things there that they can, you know, take advantage of. Would be a big help.
17: Talk more about this matchup here, George, as the defense for the Commanders looked pretty decent against the Eagles. But, you know, this is a Dallas team who would score 30 points a game here in the last year or so.
14: Yeah, that's right, Sean. And Dak Prescott's had pretty good success against Washington at home. He hasn't lost to the Commanders in Dallas. So I think the key is going to be Jaden against that Dallas defense. They have a new coordinator as well, Christian Parker, and they were very bad against the Giants. So, you know, probably not going to be as bad, but they, you know, Jackson Dart looked pretty good against the Cowboys defense. Mm-hmm. They only missed five passes, I think, last week. So that is going to be one of the biggest keys, I think, is Daniels against this Dallas defense. And for Washington's defense, look, you can't give up the big plays. I know it's, you know, we say it every week, but that's the difference, winning and losing in this league. And they did, they gave up those big chunk plays last week, and that proved to be the difference, you know, along with the missed field goal and the missed extra point. Let's not forget about that. Can't make those mistakes. But it is, look, you don't want to say it's a must win in week two, but it is almost. I mean, you don't want to go 0-2 to start the season and 0-2 in the division, especially with, you got the Seahawks coming to town next week. Then they go to London. Then you got the Giants and the Niners. So it doesn't get any easier.
15: And it's going to be a loud game, isn't it? I mean, it's the Cowboys and Commanders.
14: Loud?
15: Yeah.
14: Yeah, it'll be loud. There's a lot of people in there.
15: They're going to be screaming.
14: There are always a lot of Washington fans that make that trip.
15: Mm-hmm.
14: But yes, it is going to be, it's Dallas's home opener.
15: So, oh, they're well.
14: Yes, they were on the road last week. So, yeah, it's, you know, it's going to be a tough place to play. It always is for Washington, especially when they haven't had as much success down there in recent years. Mm-hmm. But I think they're going to go play well.
17: All right.
14: I do.
17: Should we get a prediction from you?
14: If you'd like to.
17: Yes.
14: Should I give you a prediction now?
15: Oh.
14: Yeah, no, I think they're going to bounce back. I do. I think that they'll take the momentum that they had in that fourth quarter against Philadelphia, and they realize they let it slip away, and the urgency will be there. I think they win 27-23.
3: 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We begin with Rick McClure in the traffic center.
0: All right, Michael, let's head back to the Capitol Beltway through Prince George's County, where we've had several issues from morning to afternoon so far. The newest is a crash on the auto loop near Kenilworth Avenue that was in the right lane. Still with a few volume delays here and there, but nothing major. Elsewhere, I-95 North near Route 100, the crash cleanup there has two right lanes blocked with two left lanes getting by, so expect a brief volume slowdown headed north through Elkridge in the process. BW Parkway, the volume is back in its usual stretches north through Greenbelt and south through Fort Meade. Through Virginia, I-66, 395 doing well still, and I-95 South still with volume slowdowns between Newington and the Occoquan, slowest between Lorton and Woodbridge. And through the district, now moving a lot better along both sides of the I-395 portion of the westbound freeway through Southwest. 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I'm Rick McClure. Next report in 10 minutes.
3: Over to WTOP meteorologist Joe Lundberg.
18: The last Sunday afternoon of the summer season will be warm and humid with clouds, some sun, and a shower and thunderstorm or two, the high 84. Cloudy, muggy tonight. Shower and thunderstorm in the area, mainly early, though 68. It'll be cooler tomorrow with plenty of clouds, along with a shower or thunderstorm in the afternoon. Tomorrow's high 74. Fall arrives Tuesday evening at 8:05. It'll be cloudy, breezy, and cool Tuesday with periods of rain. The high Tuesday only 67. Some more rain likely Wednesday. For WTOP, I'm meteorologist Joe Lundberg.
3: 82 now in Georgetown, 83 degrees in Bowie, 78 in Leesburg. 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Fall storms are on the way. 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Call 888-5-HELMET. Coming up here on WTOP, a Delaware woman is dead after a hunter says he mistook her for a deer. More news in 90 seconds.

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8: It is 2:22 on this Sunday afternoon. A Maryland man is facing manslaughter charges after a woman was fatally shot while walking through a field in Ellendale, Delaware, Friday evening. Delaware State Police say 74-year-old Walter Moorhead of Salisbury was hunting deer from a ground blind when he says he believed he saw a deer and fired his rifle. The shot hit an unidentified 39-year-old woman from Georgetown, Delaware, who later died at a hospital. Moorhead was taken into custody, charged, and later released after posting $43,000 bond. The homicide unit is investigating. There's a new effort in Montgomery County to tackle fire safety. It involves making a special tool mandatory for high-rise buildings. It has hoods designed to stop toxic smoke from getting into the eyes, face, and lungs. WTOP's Liz Anderson has more.
9: It's called Smoke Escape Hoods in Multifamily Residential Rental Buildings, a bill that would require apartment buildings 5 stories or higher to keep these protective hoods handy. Montgomery County Council member Kate Stewart introduced the bill this past Tuesday. A public hearing is scheduled for October 6. If passed, smoke escape hoods would have to be made available to firefighters to cover the heads of residents while evacuating them from smoky high-rises. The number one cause of fire-related deaths is smoke inhalation, which could also cause life-changing injuries to survivors. Montgomery County firefighters were gifted a limited number of smoke escape hoods from the family of Melanie Diaz, who died in a 2023 high-rise fire in Silver Spring. Each high-rise apartment building would have to keep a certain number of hoods on hand, 5% of the building's occupancy. The Department of Permitting Services director would be allowed to increase it to 10% of occupancy, but no more than that. Liz Anderson, WTOP News.
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1: 91 degrees in Arlington, Texas. Football weather.
2: Yeah, that's right. Down at Jerry's World, we'll see how the Commanders handle that. We'll see how the Commanders handle Dak Prescott and the high-octane Cowboys offense. Kickoff coming up in about 2 hours at 4:25. Washington, though, coming into this one without veteran linebacker Frankie Louvu. He's been ruled out with a groin injury. And as George Wallace shared this morning,
3: yeah, that's a big loss along the defensive in that linebacker spot for sure. I mean, you're going to see a lot of Sonny Styles, more Sonny Styles. I mean, he played well in his first game last week, no doubt. Chake Okonkwo on the offensive side, I mean, that's your starting tight end. That's a big loss too. So you'll see a little more of John Bates. I would expect Stephon Diggs and Terry McLaurin to get involved. McLaurin probably, hopefully, before the fourth quarter, you know, to get him going. He loves playing down in Dallas too. He's had a lot of success.
2: And Terry McLaurin, just the two catches for 14 yards late in last Sunday's loss in Philadelphia. We'll see if he gets going today against a Cowboys defense that ranked among the NFL's worst last season. And despite offseason upgrades, Cowboys D didn't look much better in their week one loss to the Giants. Meanwhile, week two on this Sunday, very much underway. 8 games in progress. They've reached halftime in Baltimore. Ravens leading the Saints 14-6. Lamar Jackson very efficient so far today. 171 yards passing and a TD pass. Eagles leading the Titans 14-10 at halftime. Philadelphia running back Saquon Barkley, though, injured on the first play from scrimmage and did not return. Also at halftime, Vikings a 6-3 lead in Chicago. And late first half, the Patriots a 10-0 lead on the Steelers. Meanwhile, the Nationals and Cardinals, their series finale underway in St. Louis. No score in the first inning on 1500 AM. And in the WNBA, the playoff-bound Washington Mystics looking to improve their playoff seeding. They visit Caitlin Clark and the Indiana Fever today at 4. Ben Raby, WTOP Sports.
1: 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Coming up after traffic and weather, President Trump says he wants his massive arch by Arlington National Cemetery now to come equipped with drones and snipers. It's 2:27.
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1: Traffic and weather now on WTOP. Rick McClure is watching the traffic from the traffic center.
7: All right, Michael, we're updating these traffic headlines here in the traffic center. The crash cleanup on the Beltway, outer loop through Prince George's County may have cleared near Kenilworth Avenue. The delays are just about gone. And we're checking for a new crash on the outer loop of the Wilson Bridge around mid-span. And the crash cleanup in the on the Maryland side of I-95 is still along the right side near Route 100. 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I'm Rick McClure. Next report in 10 minutes.
1: Partly sunny skies this afternoon now that the rain has moved out of the area. High temperatures between 78 and 85 degrees. It's expected to be cloudy tomorrow with a chance of afternoon showers, highs between 66 and 70. Right now, 79 degrees in Rockville, 81 in Ashburn, and 84 degrees in Fort Washington. It's 2:30.
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2: Good afternoon. I'm Michael Toscano. Veronica Canales is our producer. And now to the top stories we are following for you this hour. President Trump has new plans for his proposed triumphal arch over by Arlington National Cemetery. In a social media post this morning, Trump wrote that the structure would double as a, quote, top-grade military complex. Trump claims this request comes from, quote, the United States military and for national security purposes. The arch would supposedly then have the ability to have large numbers of drones and snipers, he wrote, on both the roof and plaza areas. And Trump said it will hold large quantities of sniper ammunition in storage. The president has banned MS Now, Politico, and CNN from the White House. Reporters from those networks turned up at the building for work yesterday morning and had their badges confiscated. Trump complains that these news organizations put out too many negative stories about him. Israel Balderas is a former Washington correspondent who now practices First Amendment law and teaches journalism at Elon University. He tells WTOP the bans are an attempt to distract from voters' dissatisfaction with the way things are going.
3: And right now, the truth is that the president and the Pentagon have done a terrible job of coming up with a coherent reason why we're in Iran. So therefore, yes, the president is going to attack any coverage that makes him look in a negative light. And so to me, this is a misdirection.
2: The new Trump restrictions are expected to face stiff First Amendment challenges in court. Democratic Maryland Governor Wes Moore joined CNN State of the Union, offered his opinion of the ban.
4: The president seems to have a real problem with the Constitution. Whether it is the freedom of the press, whether it is voting rights, whether it is state rights, you know, things that were very clearly laid out. And again, not even just clearly laid out, that at the founding of this nation, that the founding fathers of this country found it to be so important that they made things like the freedom of the press and free speech and freedom of assembly so important that they made it the First Amendment, the first thing they wanted to get done in this country. And so the president continues to use the Constitution like it is a suggestion box, simply because he does not like the coverage.
2: Well, the cost of fuel is still inflated since the start of the Iran war, and that includes heating oil.
5: With winter just around the corner, people who rely on heating oil for their homes are facing yet another potential shock. Those heating bills are expected to go up more than 31% this winter. And now we're hearing that some major airlines, they may be able to cut some of their cheaper flights because of the rising fuel costs. So tack that onto rising airfare prices ahead of the upcoming holiday season and all the other rising prices we've talked about. And a lot of consumers are desperate for relief.
2: ABC's Faith Abube reporting. WTOP Sandy Cozell tells us those higher costs are a real problem for diesel users, and that means higher prices for many items we use.
6: You don't like the cost of filling up your gas tank. Imagine how truckers feel with Gas Buddy finding the price of diesel up 69% in just a year.
7: You're talking about $150 per day per truck in new fuel costs. That's new fuel costs on top of what they may have been paying a year ago.
6: The president of the Maryland Motor Truck Association, Lewis Campion, tells WTOP that in Maryland, 93% of communities depend exclusively on trucks to get their goods.
7: They have no water, they have no air freight deliveries. And so, you know, we commonly like to say that you literally have nothing without trucking.
6: He says the impact of the war is especially hard on truck drivers who work alone or with small companies because it often takes a while for them to be paid for those shipments. Sandy Cozell, WTOP News.
2: Former President Barack Obama told an audience at Colgate University he doesn't believe the government should leave it up to AI companies to regulate themselves. But for now, Obama says they might have to, since President Trump is pushing back against limits, fearing, he says, that they would put China in the lead with AI technology.
8: So we've got a gap at least of a couple of years where things are moving really fast and we have an administration that is not capable of or willing to, I would argue both, of putting together a serious regulatory framework.
2: That audio from CBS News. Former employees at Anthropic and OpenAI have sparked new calls for limits on artificial intelligence, and they're getting support from many in Congress and the CEOs of several of the major software companies. Chinese President Xi Jinping is heading to Washington this week for a meeting with President Trump, and News Nation's Tom Dempsey takes a look ahead.
0: Wednesday, there's a special airport arrival ceremony for Chinese leader Xi Jinping. President Donald Trump expected to meet him at the airport for all this. The two leaders will be holding face-to-face talks with trade, expected to be one of the top issues that comes up. We may see the two sides work on easing tariffs. Rare earth minerals may also be a top issue. China is the world's biggest producer of critical minerals, which we use in things like electronic vehicles, plane engines, and electronics.
2: China last year restricted exports of rare earth minerals as those tariff tensions escalated. Artificial intelligence could also be among the topics the two leaders may discuss this week. Russian officials say Ukraine fired more than 1,000 drones overnight, including what Moscow's mayor described as the largest ever attack on the Russian capital. Officials there said the attack killed 2 people and wounded 20. Russia's Ministry of Defense said its forces shot down most of the drones across the country, as well as over the annexed peninsula of Crimea and the waters of the Black Sea. Well, coming up after traffic and weather in Money News, Wall Street's coming to grips with the move toward higher interest rates. And then President Trump is warning Iran again of possible destruction.
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2: It's 2:38. Traffic and weather on WTOP. Rick McClure has his eyes on the roads from the traffic center.
12: All right, Michael, let's head back to the Capitol Beltway through Prince George's County with a crash on the Interloop side of the Wilson Bridge about mid-span in the local lanes, blocking the left lane with delays back before I-295. And we may have a new issue reported on the Outer Loop Virginia side after the Springfield interchange, drawing some attention along the left side. Maryland, I-95 north near Route 100, the crash cleanup there, that was cleared from the right side. BW Parkway, the volume in its usual stretches, north through Greenbelt and south through Fort Meade and Jessup, parts of it. And on the Virginia side, 66, 395, still doing well. I-95 still with volume on the southbound side between Newington and the Occoquan. And through the district, northeast into southeast, we're checking both sides of DC 295 near Pennsylvania Avenue as causing slowdowns in both directions. Heaviest delays is on the southbound side of DC 295 from after Eastern toward Pennsylvania Avenue. So we're going to figure that out and have more for you in our next report. For victims of drunk and drug driving, your grief is unique, but you're not alone. 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I'm Rick McClure. Next traffic report in 10 minutes.
2: 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Here's WTOP meteorologist Joe Lundberg.
13: Fall officially begins at 8:05 on Tuesday evening with the autumnal equinox. Ahead of it, it's going to feel like summer this afternoon. Warm and sticky with clouds, some sun, and a shower and thunderstorm or two in the area, high 84. Remaining humid tonight, plenty of clouds, a shower and thunderstorm in the area, mainly early, though 68. Mostly cloudy and not as warm tomorrow, with a shower or thunderstorm likely in the afternoon, the high 74. Breezy and even cooler Tuesday. Cloudy skies with periods of rain, high just 67. For WTOP, I'm meteorologist Joe Lundberg.
2: 83 now in Manassas, 82 at Metro Center, D.C. It is 80 degrees in Frederick. With Money News on WTOP, here's John Terrett.
14: Wall Street has had a week dominated by interest rates, inflation, and the outlook for corporate earnings. The Federal Reserve delivered its first rate hike since 2023 on Wednesday, raising its benchmark rate by a quarter point to a range of 3.75 to 4%. The Fed said inflation remains elevated, and its projections point to the possibility of another increase later this year. The move puts Kevin Warsh and President Trump at loggerheads. President Trump was calling for the Fed funds rate to be at 1%, not 4%. The Fed's move initially pressured stocks, with the Dow and the S&P 500 falling by about 1% after the announcement. Meanwhile, oil prices and treasury yields remain key market drivers, adding to concerns about inflation and borrowing costs. So this week, Wall Street has been balancing strong corporate investment and AI demand against the prospect of higher interest rates for longer. Wall Street's looking for more clues on what might come next. For WTOP News, I'm John Terrett.
2: President Trump says he's putting Iran on notice, warning that a major decision on possible new U.S. military action is coming. Fox's Trey Yingst has the latest from Tel Aviv.
15: President Trump tells Fox News he's in a deciding mode and that very big things are going to be happening in the not-so-distant future. The president described the current choices on the table as wiping Iran out, letting them rot economically, or making a deal. He added, my question is, if and when do I blow the entire nation up, they better behave. Now, I asked the president about the UN General Assembly this week. Iranian President Masoud Pezeshkian is going to be there. And I asked if he'd be open to meeting with the Iranian leader, and he said he'd probably be open to it, but described this weekend as no different from any other weekend.
2: The war with Iran is now in its seventh month. The U.S. continues its naval blockade of Iranian ports while Iran is restricting shipping through the Strait of Hormuz. Fighting also continues across the Gulf region. North Korea launched two short-range ballistic missiles toward the sea today, according to South Korea's military. The launches came about 3 hours apart, 2 days after North Korea threatened to bolster its nuclear capabilities in response to what it called U.S. aggression. South Korea said it's ready to repel any provocations by the North under a solid alliance with the United States. It appears the U.S. has a deal with Denmark to bolster the U.S. military presence in Greenland after months of President Trump threatening to take the island. The agreement keeps the Arctic territory in Denmark's hands. Trump posted the deal, though, quote, gives the U.S. permanent control over security and what he called all other needs in Greenland. Mario Mancuso, a former Pentagon official and senior fellow now at the Hudson Institute, gave WTOP his take on the deal.
16: It appears to give the United States unilateral power to build and expand its military bases in Greenland. It effectively gives the United States a veto right over any non-NATO investment into Greenland that relates to strategic sectors, think critical minerals or critical infrastructure. And lastly, the agreement is independent of Greenland status, whether it remains a territory of the Kingdom of Denmark or whether it becomes an independent country in due course if it chooses to move in that direction.
2: The agreement needs approval by the United Nations General Assembly and the Parliament of Denmark. Coming up on WTOP, we have a boring story for you that you will find very interesting. It's about cleaning up area rivers. More news in just under 2 minutes.
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2: I'm Michael Toscano. Thanks so much for taking us along with you on your Sunday afternoon. The $3.2 billion push to clean up D.C.'s rivers is moving into its next phase now, with two massive tunnel boring machines helping to build a system that's expected to be finished by 2030. WTOP's Jimmy Alexander went to great depths to see the massive project up close.
24: We're actually in the tunnel, about 100 feet underground.
25: That's D.C. Water's senior communication manager, Sherry Lewis, and she explains the massive tunnel boring machines are being used to build the Potomac River Tunnel, designed to capture storm water and sewage during heavy rain before it can overflow into the river.
24: It is really just an amazing feat of science and engineering.
25: Now, each machine has a name, Mary and Emily, honoring the abolitionist Edmondson sisters.
24: They tried to escape along with other enslaved men, women, and children along the Potomac River. And we hope that their legacy will live on for generations to come through the tunnels that we're doing. This is a legacy project that is going to not benefit everyone today, tomorrow, but for generations after we're gone.
25: From the Potomac River Tunnel, Jimmy Alexander, WTOP News.
2: Survivors of last year's deadly Palisades fire near Los Angeles are rebuilding their communities now, but we're hearing residents are dealing with a new issue, thieves. Fox's Natalie Chuck reports from the site.
26: More than a year after that deadly fire ripped through this neighborhood, coming out to the Pacific Palisades, you can see signs of progress here. I mean, the shops are reopening and these homes are being rebuilt day in and day out. We can hear construction workers working on those homes, but that also means that thieves are targeting those construction sites, and it is adding insult to injury for some of these homeowners. Los Angeles police confirmed to Fox News thieves are targeting materials like copper and tools on those construction sites. Earlier in the summer, LAPD actually saw a spike in crime in this area. Within 1 week, thieves stole from these properties every single day of the week. And now people rebuilding are resorting to hiring their own private security companies.
2: One security company reports it has nearly 300 new customers in the Palisades area, and that's a 200% increase in its business. Not to the top stories we are working on at WTOP. President Trump now claims the massive arch he wants by Arlington National Cemetery will double as a military installation. Virginia is struggling to come up with the money needed for maintaining its roads. Currently, there's a major shortfall. Keep it here for full details on these stories and more coming up in the minutes ahead. Traffic and weather now on WTOP. Here's Rick McClure in the traffic center.
12: All right, thanks, Michael. Let's head back to the Capitol Beltway through Prince George's County with a crash on the Interloop side of the Wilson Bridge about mid-span in the local lanes. With the vehicles involved now moved from the left lane to the right side as folks try to sift through that volume that's steadily growing almost back to 210 in the locals. So try to commit to the through lanes early before St. Barnabas Road to avoid all this. And we have a crash on the outer loop Virginia side after the Springfield interchange that's blocking two left lanes. Set over to Maryland, I-95 North near Route 100, the crash cleanup gone. And the BW Parkway moving a lot better inside and outside the Beltway. Route 52 in front of the Bay Bridge, three lanes west, two lanes east, still in service. On the Virginia side, the only slowdown is on the southbound side of I-95 between Newington and the Occoquan. And through the district, still a little sluggish along both sides of the I-395 portion of the freeway through southwest. Traffic report is brought to you by Ultra INC. In the heat of the battle, tactical control is everything. 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Ultra Inc. Powering decision. I'm Rick McClure. Next traffic report in 10 minutes.
2: Okay, what's up weather-wise? Well, let's find out now from WTOP meteorologist Joe Lundberg.
25: The last few hours of summer are going to be pretty warm and humid. Certainly this afternoon that will be the case with clouds and some intervals of sun. Look for a shower and thunderstorm or two in the area, the high about 84. It'll remain humid tonight. Cloudy skies, another shower and thunderstorm in the area, mainly early, the low 68. Tomorrow, a mostly cloudy day, and it won't be as warm. There can be a shower or thunderstorm in the afternoon, the high 74. We headed to Tuesday, a cloudy, breezy, even cooler day. As we await the arrival of fall at 8:05 of the evening, periods of rain, the high just 67. Breezy and cool Wednesday, the first full day of fall, will be wet with rain at times, high 64. Thursday, cloudy, breezy, cool, more rain possible. Highs Thursday in the mid-60s. For WTOP, I'm meteorologist Joe Lundberg.
2: 83 degrees now in Upper Marlboro and in Woodbridge. It's 79 degrees outside of the WTOP studios in Friendship Heights. 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Coming up on WTOP, Maryland's effort to improve conditions for kids in foster care. More news in 60 seconds.
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2: Maryland Governor Wes Moore is celebrating state improvements in foster care. The Kinship Care Law, enacted in 2024, started the Family Matters Initiative. Its goal is to place more foster children with their relatives, neighbors, and trusted adults, as well as providing them the proper support systems. Moore says that the state now sees about 50% of kids under 10 living with loved ones or other trusted ones, compared to just around a third before that. Research shows that young people do better when they are placed with family members. Ed Sheeran is speaking out after his U.S. tour descended into controversy over the war in Gaza. The rapper Macklemore was dropped from the calendar last week after he condemned Israel's conduct in the war from the stage, and other supporting acts then quit in protest. Sheeran appeared in Philadelphia for the first tour date since that time this weekend, and he was met by protests. He read a statement saying he's heartbroken over the bloodshed.
5: My concerts have always been a safe space for everyone. And that matters hugely to me. Honoring my commitment to my fans is also completely central to who I am. And that is why I'm here tonight, on my own, and continuing my current tour.
2: Sheeran pinned the blame for Macklemore's ouster on the tour's promoter. Which side of the family do your kids look like? It's a familiar family discussion, but now AI's getting in on it. Digital expert Kim Commando talks with WTOP's Ralph Fox about it.
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6: 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I always knew that I got my cheekbones from my mother, but I didn't realize that my face was elongated from my dad. So it's kind of an interesting experiment.
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2: 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It's always a big day when the Commanders play the Cowboys. Here's and Raby.
0: That's right. Dallas Week culminating late this afternoon. 4:25 kick at Jerry's World down in Arlington, Texas. Find out the official list of actives and inactives coming up at the top of the hour. We already know Frankie Louvo among those ruled out for the Commanders, who are looking to avoid an 0-2 start with back-to-back divisional games on the road to begin the season. Meanwhile, week two on this NFL Sunday, well underway, 8 games in the early afternoon window. They are all now in the third quarter, including in Baltimore, where the Ravens have just taken a 17-9 lead over the New Orleans Saints. The Eagles continuing to lead the Titans 17-10. Philly running back Saquon Barkley leaving that game early in the first quarter with an injury and has not returned. Patriots up 10-3 on the Steelers. Panthers all over the Falcons 20-3, and also early third quarter, Buccaneers a 16-6 lead over the Cleveland Browns. Meanwhile, the NFL mourning the loss of longtime executive Ernie Accorsi. Accorsi served as general manager of the Baltimore Colts in the early 80s. He was later the GM with the Browns and Giants. Accorsi was behind the trade that brought Eli Manning to the Giants in 2004, and he was the architect behind the Giants' 2007 Super Bowl winning roster. Ernie Accorsi was 84. WNBA just over an hour away from tip. The Washington Mystics on the road as they visit Caitlin Clark and the Indiana Fever. The Mystics assured a playoff spot. They are currently the 8th seed, a chance to move up the standings should they win this afternoon. Capitals preseason opener in Boston. Jacob Chychrun among the headliners making the trip. Tom Wilson also expected to be in the Capitals lineup. And the Nationals going for a weekend sweep in St. Louis. They are tied at 1 against the Cardinals in the third inning. Jake Irving on the mound today for the Nats. Ben Raby, WTOP Sports.
2: Thanks so much, Ben. Coming up on WTOP with ABC News at the top of the hour, oil and gas prices could go up even more as tensions in the Middle East escalate and Ukraine fires more than 1,000 drones at Russia overnight. Traffic and weather ahead in 60 seconds.
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2: Traffic and weather on WTOP. We begin with Rick McClure in the WTOP Traffic Center.
12: All right, we're updating these traffic issues on the Beltway with some good news affecting the Maryland side of the Wilson Bridge. The crash cleanup was just cleared from the right side of the locals mid-span, but look for the delays to stick around a little longer headed out of Oxon Hill. Meanwhile, the crash on the Outer Loop Virginia side near the Springfield Interchange, that was cleared as well, so you're back on the move leaving Springfield headed toward Alexandria on the Outer Loop. 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I'm Rick McClure. Next report in 10 minutes.
2: And here's WTOP meteorologist Joe Lundberg.
10: This afternoon will be warm and humid, the last kind of day like this for a long time to come, with clouds and some sun. Also a shower and thunderstorm or two around as well, the high 84. Remaining humid tonight under cloudy skies. Look for a shower and thunderstorm, especially before midnight, the low 68. Plenty of clouds tomorrow, not as warm, still kind of humid with a shower or thunderstorm likely in the afternoon, the high 74. It'll be decidedly cooler for Tuesday. Cloudy skies, it'll be breezy with rain at times throughout the day, and a high only 67. First full day of fall will be Wednesday, and it'll be a breezy, cool day with more rain at times and a high of 64. And that cloudy, breezy, cool weather continues into Thursday with a chance for some more rain. Thursday's high only in the mid-60s. For WTOP, I'm meteorologist Joe Lundberg.
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2: Good afternoon. I'm Michael Toscano. Coming up,
11: we're learning the massive D.C. arch being planned by President Trump will serve the U.S. military as well. I'm Grace Newton.
2: At 3:15, we'll talk more about that idea with a reservist who is also a military lawyer.
13: Virginia is facing difficulties in funding road maintenance. I'm Luke Lukert.
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25: How D.C. Water plans to transform the Potomac. I'm Jimmy Alexander.
2: 3 o'clock.
10: From ABC News, I'm Chuck Severson. Oil and gasoline prices could go up more because of what Iran-backed rebels in Yemen are doing against Saudi Arabia, the latter supporting Yemen's government against the Houthi rebels. ABC's Lama Hassan.
14: The U.S. State Department issuing an urgent warning for Americans in the region, urging them to exercise heightened vigilance and warning the military conflict has the potential to escalate rapidly, adding that Americans outside the Middle East should seriously reconsider travel to and through the region. As Americans back home feel the economic pinch from the Iran war and standstill over the Strait of Hormuz, the Houthis' recent lightning offensive also threatening another key waterway for oil, the Bab el-Mandeb Strait.
10: That is on top of the Houthis attacking and knocking out temporarily an important Saudi oil pipeline. ABC's Faith Abube.
15: Right now, the national average is hovering around $4.47 a gallon. That's according to Gas Buddy. And that's about $1.49 more per gallon that you're paying now for gas compared to just a few months ago at the end of February. So what's changed? The U.S. war with Iran, which is choking the global oil supply.
16: Trump had a really tough week in terms of economic news. You had, of course, the Fed raising interest rates. You had diesel hitting a record high. Oil now over $100 a barrel. And you are seeing the effect of this in House races and Senate races across the country.
10: ABC News Chief Washington correspondent Jonathan Carl. Doing two more missile tests today, North Korea, which has both nuclear weapons and missiles, each rocket going a few hundred miles before crashing into the Sea of Japan, say South Korea and Japan. Ukraine fired more than 1,000 drones at Russia overnight, with hundreds launched toward Moscow, this one hitting a suburban Moscow high-rise building. Casualties reported by a local governor. 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
17: 3:02 on Sunday, September 20th, 79 degrees, cloudy, muggy, still a chance of some rain, high 84. Good afternoon, I'm Sandy Kozel with the top local stories we're following this hour. The president now says the 250-foot triumphal arch he wants built on Memorial Circle in D.C. will be more than just a monument. WTOP's Grace Newton reports it could serve the U.S. military as well.
11: President Trump posted to Truth Social that at the request of the military, his massive arch will double as a top-grade military complex to house and store drones, snipers, and large quantities of ammunition. The arch is set to be built between the Lincoln Memorial and Arlington National Cemetery. It's drawn pushback for several reasons, including its potential to obstruct views of other monuments. It's the second of the president's several D.C. projects he says are necessary for national security purposes. The White House ballroom is also said to include military components. The White House is expected to break ground on the new project soon, despite ongoing litigation. Grace Newton, WTOP News.
17: That proposed arch may need special lighting to make sure pilots can see it as they approach Reagan National Airport. WTOP's Dan Ronan is a licensed commercial pilot, and he explains why the FAA thinks the arch might need extra illumination.
19: The proposed arch would be at least 220 feet high and located directly below a busy, key, narrow flight path used hundreds of times a day by airlines to get in and out of DCA. As first reported in TheHill.com, the FAA says the arch must be, quote, appropriately marked with a non-standard eternal flame on the top of the structure. The use of the term eternal flame by the FAA is noteworthy in that President Kennedy's historic gravesite at Arlington National Cemetery and his natural gas eternal flame is visible at night from the site of the proposed arch. If it's built, the arch would be the largest in the world, bigger than those in the capital cities of Mexico City and Paris. Numerous organizations, including veterans groups and historic preservationists, are fighting the proposal. Dan Ronan, WTOP News.
17: A pedestrian has died after being hit by a car in rural Montgomery County. Montgomery County police say the man was hit just after 1:50 this morning near Fisher Avenue and Milford Mill Road in Poolsville. Detectives believe the suspect vehicle may have driven away along Fisher Avenue toward Elgin Road. They don't have a description of that vehicle. The victim died in a hospital a short time after the crash. Anyone with information should get in touch with Montgomery County Police. The Commonwealth of Virginia is going to struggle to cope with a huge gap in funding for road maintenance. WTOP's Luke Lukert has details.
1: Virginia has to maintain and repair over 21,000 bridges.

0: bridges and over 130,000 pavement lane miles. All this infrastructure requires millions every year for maintenance. According to the state's Department of Transportation, there will be a roughly $1.7 billion funding shortfall for repairing the roads over the next 6 years. Virginia Transportation Secretary Nick Donahue speaking at a recent transportation board meeting.
1: We're going to find ways to try and mitigate some of these impacts the best as we can. But I think the other important thing is moving forward, let's not find ourselves in this situation again.
0: While no firm decisions have been made, funding may have to shift from construction programs towards maintenance. Luke Luger, WTOP News.
2: Her name is Emily, and we hope she's got a huge appetite. Emily is one of the massive machines that will build D.C. Water's new Potomac River Tunnel. She has a ceremonial send-off this weekend before getting to work. The tunnel will help keep stormwater and sewage from overflowing into the Potomac River during heavy rain. WTOP's Jimmy Alexander has more on Emily's ceremonial send-off and what she'll be doing next.
3: Well, we're here to celebrate Emily. This event is a reminder for the safety and well-being of our crews.
4: That's D.C. Water's interim general manager, Matt Brown. Now, Emily is one of the two massive tunnel boring machines being used to build the Potomac River Tunnel.
5: Emily is going to be lowered down into the tunnel in the next couple of months.
4: D.C. Water Senior Communications Manager Sherry Lewis says, and then the tunnel boring machine will head south 3.1 miles toward Joint Base Anacostia-Bowling,
5: where she'll connect to the Anacostia River Tunnel System.
4: This is part of D.C. Water's $3.2 billion Clean Rivers Project, which is expected to be complete in 2030.
5: And the big thing about this is the remarkable difference this is going to make in our rivers. The goal to make this area swimmable and our waterways safe and clean for everyone.
4: From the Potomac River Tunnel, Jimmy Alexander, WTOP News.
2: 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Traffic and weather in 60 seconds.
6: Digital access is everywhere, but a lot of financial information still comes through the mail. Eric Pan, president and CEO of the Investment Company Institute, says a government requirement to send paper needs to change.
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7: 88% of the Americans we surveyed said they would prefer to have the information held electronically.
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2: It's 3:08. Traffic and weather on WTOP. To Rick McClure in the WTOP Traffic Center.
11: Looks like the Beltway is still traveling well, despite a few trouble spots along the way. The issue on the inner loop of the Wilson Bridge, that was clear from the locals, with volume slowly easing out of Oxon Hill. And another mishap was cleared on the outer loop after the Springfield Interchange, with delays easing as well, headed toward Alexandria. And just weekend volume on the inner loop through McLean and Langley, headed toward the Legion Bridge, and weekend volume on the outer loop headed into Silver Spring. Elsewhere in Maryland, I-270, 95, the BW Parkway, Route 50, all doing well. Through Maryland, or through Virginia, the only slow spot is on the southbound side of I-95 with volume slowdowns through parts of Lorton, Woodbridge, and Dale City. 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I'm Rick McClure. Next traffic report in 10 minutes.
2: Now to WTOP meteorologist Joe Lundberg.
12: Fall officially begins at 8:05 on Tuesday evening with the autumnal equinox. Ahead of it, it's going to feel like summer this afternoon. Warm and sticky with clouds, some sun, and a shower and thunderstorm or two in the area, high 84. Remaining humid tonight, plenty of clouds, a shower and thunderstorm in the area, mainly early, those 68. Mostly cloudy and not as warm tomorrow, with a shower or thunderstorm likely in the afternoon, the high 74. Breezy and even cooler Tuesday. Cloudy skies with periods of rain, high just 67. For WTOP, I'm meteorologist Joe Lundberg.
2: 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It's 3:10. money news on WTOP. Here's John Terrett.
10: Wall Street's heading into next week with investors digesting the Federal Reserve's latest interest rate decision on Friday and looking for more clues on what might come next. The Fed has just raised rates, its first increase under Chairman Kevin Warsh, and markets will be watching for further signals from Fed officials on whether another rate hike could come as soon as October. The Fed and Wall Street are forecasting at least one more rate hike this year, possibly one in early 2027, too. Economic data this week will also take center stage. The latest readings on manufacturing and services activity on Wednesday, followed on Thursday by new home sales. Friday brings the August durable goods report, things supposed to last longer than 3 years, like washing machines and microwaves, and also the final September reading of consumer sentiment. On the corporate side, earnings are lighter than in recent weeks, but Costco and Darden restaurants will be there. Paychex and Cintas, the work uniform people, are due on Wednesday. For WTOP News, I'm John Terrett.
2: Coming up on WTOP, we'll talk with a former federal prosecutor and two-time U.S. Army combat veteran about the expanded role of the big arch the president wants built. It's 311.
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19: A D.C. council member is expected to go on trial this week for federal bribery charges. The evidence that prosecutors want jurors to hear involves recorded meetings and cash-filled envelopes.
20: WTOP News happens here.
2: It's 3:13. I'm Sandy Kozel. Thanks for being with us. President Donald Trump says the massive arch he wants to build between the Lincoln Memorial and Arlington National Cemetery would also become a top-grade military complex, able to host drones and snipers while storing ammunition. Trump said in a social media post about the arch that he was acting at the strong request of the military. The Pentagon says it has no information beyond the president's statement. Joining us to talk about this is Joe Moreno, a former federal prosecutor and a two-time U.S. Army combat veteran. Thanks for joining us, Joe.
21: Hey, Sandy. Well, I tell you, President Trump's theories behind what he does get more and more creative, don't they?
2: They certainly do. I assume you have no firsthand knowledge of this, but you could talk about some of the legalities involved here.
21: Sure. So, no, I do not have any firsthand knowledge about how this came about or whether or how the military has weighed in on this whole thing. But just in terms of big picture, right, I think most of us know who understands basic civics that the branch of government that pays for things is Congress, right? Congress appropriates money. And so it's one thing when you have little maintenance projects. But when you're talking about major investments, a ballroom, on the White House, or in this case, an arch that will cost no doubt billions of dollars, it's a very fair question to say, if Congress hasn't appropriated the funds, then it shouldn't be done, right? High level, right? Problem is, while the legality of it seems clear, enforcing that, or in this case, blocking it from happening, is actually really difficult because the president has a few cards to play here, right? Courts don't like to get involved in disputes between Congress and the executive branch. They feel like that's to them to work out. And so if Congress wants to fund or defund or investigate or even impeach the president, that's between them. So then you have, okay, private citizens or groups like the Natural Historic Foundation saying, well, we'll go in there and try to block these projects because they're not properly appropriated. Well, the problem there is having standing, because this is why the Supreme Court knocked down the ballroom lawsuit, basically saying, well, no individual has a injury to themselves, and just driving up the GW Parkway in the morning and saying, I don't like how this looks, that's not really good enough to establish injury. So again, while this probably is unlawful, the way the president is doing it without explicit appropriations from Congress, actually stopping it is quite difficult.
2: Yeah, that seems to be the issue with the ballroom and other projects that he's undertaken so far or wants. Now, do you think, though, this is a project the military would strongly suggest, as the president states, especially since the location is in a highly traveled, highly visible area with a lot of tourists around?
21: Well, see, that's another card he's playing, right, is this sort of military card, because the Congress does give the commander-in-chief a lot of discretion in terms of how he or she spends appropriated funds for the military. So if the president is now making that claim, it gives him either another argument to make it more difficult for someone to stop it from happening. As far as the legitimacy, it does seem very strange. It does seem like a very odd thing for the military to say, we're going to utilize this. It's one thing to have security. I get that, right? It could be used for purposes of general security in the National Capital Region area. I have no doubt that the Army Corps of Engineers would want to bless something like this because it's so close to the White House and the Pentagon. But the argument that the military is actively requesting this as some kind of an asset for strategic value, color me skeptical.
2: Okay. Well, thanks for your thoughts on this.
21: Thanks, Andy. Good to be with you.
2: Joe Moreno, a former federal prosecutor and two-time U.S. Army combat veteran. Traffic and weather on WTOP. Here's Rick McClure in the WTOP Traffic Center.
0: All right, Sandy, let's take you through the district. Still with volume slowdowns on the I-395 portion of the westbound freeway through Southwest. The ramp to Main Avenue was shut down for a racing event earlier downtown. Not sure if it's been reopened yet. Still checking on that. The southbound side of DC-295 still slows through Northeast from Burroughs to East Capitol Street. Not bad. And had some slowing in the northbound lanes, even better before and after Pennsylvania Avenue. Let's head over to Virginia. There's a crash reported over in Seven Corners affecting the eastbound side of Route 7 over top of Route 50. I-95, that's the slowest stretch on the Virginia side, south through parts of Lorton, Woodbridge, and Dale City. And in Maryland, all free and clear, 270, 95, the BW Parkway, Route 50. And the Beltway is still traveling well, despite a few trouble spots along the way. The issue on the Wilson Bridge, gone. Issue near the Springfield Interchange on the Outer Loop, gone as well. Only left with a slowdown headed toward the Legion Bridge on the Interloop through McLean and Langley. 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Text radio to 83393. I'm Rick McClure. Next traffic report in 10 minutes.
2: And now to WTOP meteorologist Joe Lundberg.
12: This afternoon will be warm and humid, the last kind of day like this for a long time to come, with clouds and some sun, also a shower and thunderstorm or two around as well, the high 84. Remaining humid tonight under cloudy skies. Look for a shower and thunderstorm, especially before midnight, the low 68. Plenty of clouds tomorrow, not as warm, still kind of humid with a shower or thunderstorm likely in the afternoon, the high 74. It'll be decidedly cooler for Tuesday. Cloudy skies, it'll be breezy with rain at times throughout the day, and a high only 67. First full day of fall will be Wednesday, and it'll be a breezy, cool day with more rain at times and a high of 64. And that cloudy, breezy, cool weather continues into Thursday with a chance for some more rain. Thursday's high only in the mid-60s. For WTOP, I'm meteorologist Joe Lundberg.
2: 82 degrees in Reston. It's 81 in Bethesda and 81 on the National Mall. 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Coming up on WTOP, what Maryland's governor has to say about guardrails on AI. 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
2: At 3:21, local lawmakers are chiming in on the worldwide discussion about artificial intelligence and how to regulate it. Maryland Governor Wes Moore is calling for the companies that make the technology and lawmakers to create bipartisan federal guardrails on AI. He joined CNN's State of the Union today to share his thoughts.
23: People are concerned about this, and it's not just individual Marylanders. It is not just the tech companies themselves, but it's America's governors. And that's why I have now spent days speaking with, I'm the chair of the National Governors Association. And so I work with both Democratic and Republican governors, and governors around the country have been sounding the alarm, particularly when you have a president of the United States who now says the way he's dealing with it is putting together AI force, but it has no specific responsibility on guardrails. So it's not AI force. It's AI farce. It's not real. And particularly because 30%+ of his personal portfolio is in AI companies.
2: Moore says his goal is for Maryland to lead the nation in AI's responsible deployment. And last year partnered with Anthropic, which produced the large language model Claude. The company had a whistleblower come forward this month saying that he believed AI could kill all humans. Virginia Governor Abigail Spanberger is opening up on her decision to sign off on new restrictions on data centers in the Commonwealth. She had opposed a push by state lawmakers to cut incentives for the data centers, but last week signed a new set of restrictions on the sites. On CNN's satirical news program, Have I Got News for You last night, Spanberger cited the network's reporting, saying it's what she's hearing about data centers from Virginians.
24: I mean, I think everything that we've seen so far, everything that Harry Enten is talking about, I'm hearing about from Virginians. I think Kara's right. In part, data centers are a proxy for fears related to AI. But also in Virginia, we have a lot of data centers.
2: Spanberger appeared on the show with journalist Kara Swisher. Those new rules from last week include new restrictions on data centers' use of natural gas. Hidden door handles mean hidden hazards.
25: Are recessed door handles dangerous? This is Jeff Gilbert with the Car Chronicles. The Chinese government thinks so, recalling 4 million vehicles and banning those handles starting next year. Telemetry analyst Sam Abulsamid says the concern is what happens in an emergency and there's no power to push the handles out.
26: If the vehicle's been in a crash, and emergency responders are trying to get in to rescue people, then they may not be able to access the vehicle, and then, you know, they may have to shatter the window glass to get in.
25: Now, there are always emergency handles to let occupants get out, but they're not always easy to find.
26: For example, in Teslas, in the back doors, those mechanical latches are actually hidden away from view. They are in the door pocket, typically underneath like a little piece of carpet or trim.
25: U.S. regulators are also taking a hard look at the safety of those hidden door handles. With the Cork Chronicles, I'm Jeff Gilbert for WTOP News.

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1: At 17, just over 8 minutes to go in the fourth quarter, Baltimore with the ball. Same score in Tennessee. Titans and Eagles tied at 17. About 7 minutes to go in the fourth quarter in that one. Eagles running back Saquon Barkley left the game early first quarter with a stinger. He has since returned. In the second half, tie game in Tampa Bay. A lot of close ones here. Buccaneers and Browns tied at 16. Fourth quarter just underway there. Not much separation in Chicago. Vikings leading the Bears 6-3 early in the fourth quarter. Patriots with a little bit of breathing room. They lead the Steelers 20-3 also early in the fourth quarter. On campus, latest AP top 25 poll. The top three remains unchanged. Texas, Georgia, and Notre Dame. Ole Miss up to fourth in the country after their win over LSU. A total of 9 SEC schools now ranked inside the top 25. And the Nationals going for a sweep today in St. Louis. They have some work to do, trailing the Cardinals 2-1 in the fifth inning. Ben Raby, WTOP Sports.
2: Coming up after traffic and weather, a new role for President Trump's proposed arch. It's 3:26.
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2: 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Rick McClure is in the traffic center.
10: All right, Sandy, we're working on these traffic headlines here in the traffic center. A crash reported over in Seven Corners. Authorities are on the way along the southbound side of Route 7 over top of Route 50. And through the District Northeast, Metro Police are headed to southbound DC 295 for a crash near Benning Road. Traffic report is sponsored by Compassion International. 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End their wait today. Compassion or become a Compassion sponsor now. 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I'm Rick McClure. Next traffic report in 10 minutes.
2: The WTOP forecast. It's a cloudy, muggy day. Some showers still possible. High in the mid-80s. Right now it's 82 degrees at the Wharf in D.C., 85 in Oxon Hill, 82 in Sterling at 3:30.
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2: Good afternoon. I'm Sandy Kozel. Veronica Canales is our producer. Top stories we're following for you today. President Trump's proposed arch between Arlington National Cemetery and the Lincoln Memorial would also be used as a military storage facility. Trump made that announcement early this morning on his Truth Social page. The arch has been highly criticized because of its location and what it would do to sight lines between major national monuments. We asked WTOP National Security Correspondent J.J. Green how

0: such a military complex could work.
1: In principle, it would turn a monument into a forward security outpost at one of Washington's most sensitive geographic choke points. The western end of Arlington Memorial Bridge between Arlington National Cemetery and the Lincoln Memorial. Drones could possibly provide surveillance and potentially rapid response. Elevated positions could give security personnel long sight lines over the bridge, the Potomac approaches, and surrounding ceremonial areas. But that's only the conceptual logic.
0: Trump has also deflected criticism of his White House ballroom project by saying the ballroom would also have military and national security applications. President Trump is preparing to address global leaders at the UN General Assembly in New York this week. News Nation's Tom Dempsey tells us what to expect.
2: News Nation has also learned that President Trump has talks scheduled with a group of Gulf region leaders to focus on the ongoing Iran war. That war, of course, has now dragged on for over 6 months, and it shows no signs of ending anytime soon. The U.S. State Department has confirmed to News Nation that an Iranian delegation will be able to attend the UN General Assembly, and President Trump once again will likely highlight the mission of the war during a speech on Tuesday.
0: It's going to be a busy week for the president. A high-stakes meeting is on tap this week for President Trump and China's president when President Xi Jinping attends the first White House talks between the two leaders in 11 years. Details on that from ABC's Britt Klenet.
3: Plenty on the agenda when President Trump and President Xi meet: Iran, trade, AI. But also Xi's visit is going to put the issue of fentanyl back in focus. So can both sides really do more to combat the crisis still killing tens of thousands of Americans each year? President Trump plans to greet Xi as his plane lands, a rare personal welcome and a sign of the importance the White House is placing on these talks.
0: She is due to arrive on Wednesday. The official White House welcome ceremony is Thursday. White House correspondents at CNN, MS Now, and Politico showed up to work yesterday morning, only to find their badges to enter the complex didn't work. That happened after President Trump announced he'd ban the networks and the reporters from the White House grounds. The president's directive even surprised some White House aides, including Chief of Staff Susie Wiles, who was out of town at the time the ban was announced. It is likely to be challenged in court. Israel Balderas, a First Amendment lawyer who teaches journalism at Elon University, tells WTOP the courts have strict limits on when specific reporters and outlets can be barred from the White House grounds.
4: And if it was because of a legitimate, consistently applied security or access rule, that's one thing. But if it was because the president wanted to punish unfavorable reporting, well, to me, that's a very serious First Amendment issue.
0: It's 3:33. The cost of fuel continues to rise as it has since the start of the Iran war. Here's ABC's Faith Abube.
5: Right now, the national average is hovering around $4.47 a gallon. That's according to GasBuddy. And that's about $1.49 more per gallon that you're paying now for gas compared to just a few months ago at the end of February. So what's changed? The U.S. war with Iran, which is choking the global oil supply.
0: Think you're spending a lot filling up the tank of your car these days? So be glad you're not buying diesel to power a big truck. In this part of the country,
6: right now that price on average is about $6.31 per gallon. A year ago, it was $3.92. So you've seen an increase of $2.39 since last year. That's 61%.
0: Louis Campion is president and CEO of the Maryland Motor Truck Association. He tells WTOP that those prices are sure to make it more expensive for all of us who rely on tractor trailers to ship most everything we want.
6: As the cost of delivery rises, that cost is going to continue to trickle down to consumers and just put additional inflationary pressures on people.
0: Campion says 93% of communities in Maryland depend exclusively on trucks to get their goods. On stage at Lincoln Financial Field in Philadelphia Saturday night, following protests outside the venue, Ed Sheeran got emotional at the start of his concert. The pop star addressed the decision to drop Macklemore from his tour lineup following the rapper's recent pro-Palestinian comments while opening for Sheeran.
7: What happened in Israel and at the Nova Music Festival on October 7th was horrific and compounded centuries of Jewish pain. What is happening in Gaza is a catastrophic and unjustifiable and disproportionate. My heart has been broken by the scale of devastation and loss of civilians' lives, of children's lives.
0: Sheeran said his concerts have always been a safe space for everyone and that honoring his commitment to his fans is why he's choosing to continue his current tour. Part of Sheeran's performance in Philadelphia has been posted on his Instagram page. Coming up after traffic and weather, lawmakers turned down the Clarity Act, which would deal with crypto. It's 3:36.
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0: It's 3:38. Traffic and weather on WTOP. Here's Rick McClure in the WTOP Traffic Center.
15: Still a pretty tough ride, Sandy, in the on the interloop local lanes through parts of Oxon Hill toward the Wilson Bridge. We had a crash on the span that was cleared about 45 minutes ago, and the delays haven't fully recovered yet. Moving a lot better in the through lanes along that stretch, so might want to stick to that. Interloop Virginia side slows after the toll road toward the Legion Bridge, weekend volume only. And the volume is starting to break up on the outer loop headed towards Silver Spring. Elsewhere, through Maryland, I-270, 95, the BW Parkway, Route 50, all doing well. And through Virginia, the only slow spot on the Virginia side basically is on the southbound side of I-95 with volume slowdowns through parts of Lorton, Woodbridge, and Dale City and Quantico. No worries in the northbound lanes coming up from Fredericksburg. The express lanes are pointed northbound. And through the district, Metro Police are with the crash, southbound DC-295. Near Benning Road, not sure which lane is affected. 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I'm Rick McClure. Next traffic report in 10 minutes.
0: 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Here's WTOP meteorologist Joe Lundberg.
16: The last Sunday afternoon of the summer season will be warm and humid with clouds, some sun, and a shower and thunderstorm or two, the high 84. Cloudy, muggy tonight, shower and thunderstorm in the area, mainly early, though 68. It'll be cooler tomorrow with plenty of clouds along with a shower or thunderstorm in the afternoon. Tomorrow's high 74. Fall arrives Tuesday evening at 8:05. It'll be cloudy, breezy, and cool Tuesday with periods of rain. The high Tuesday only 67. Some more rain likely Wednesday. For WTOP, I'm meteorologist Joe Lundberg.
0: It's 82 degrees in Springfield, 81 in Farragut Square, and 83 in Laurel at 3:40. 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
10: The crypto industry suffered a major setback after the U.S. Senate failed last week to advance the Clarity Act, a bill designed to establish the first comprehensive federal regulatory framework for digital assets. All Democrats voting opposed the measure, joined by several Republicans. Democrats raised concerns about ethics provisions, including rules governing cryptocurrency dealings by senior government officials, as well as the potential impact of President Donald Trump's extensive crypto interests. Republicans argued the bill reflected months of bipartisan regulations and would provide much-needed regulatory certainty for the industry. The failure also rattled the crypto market. Bitcoin fell more than 4%, while Ethereum and several major crypto-related stocks also declined. The bill could technically return for another vote, but the window for action this year is now extremely narrow, and the senator driving the bill retires at the end of December, so it's unlikely. For WTOP News, I'm John Terrett.
0: It's 3:41. Both South Korea and Japan are reporting North Korea missile launches toward the East Sea today.
13: Japan says North Korea fired two ballistic missiles Sunday. The first flew about 273 miles, the second about 367. Both are believed to have landed in the Sea of Japan outside Japan's exclusive economic zone. No damage has been reported. Tokyo has lodged a strong protest through its embassy channel in Beijing. Anthony Trotter, ABC News, Tokyo.
0: Moscow's mayor described it as the largest ever attack on the Russian capital by Ukraine. Russia's defense ministry said its forces shot down 1,100 drones overnight across the country, as well as over the annexed Ukrainian peninsula of Crimea and the waters of the Black Sea. Moscow's mayor said 450 drones had been destroyed en route to the Russian capital. He said some drone hits hit the Moscow oil refinery in a residential building. The massive barrage comes on the third and final day of voting in Russia's first wartime parliamentary election. That balloting was virtually devoid of opposition to President Vladimir Putin's policies. Thousands turned out today at D.C.'s Freedom Plaza along Pennsylvania Avenue for the Race to End Women's Cancer. Dr. Ebony Hoskins is a gynecologic oncologist at MedStar Washington Hospital Center and a faculty member at Georgetown University School of Medicine. She talked with WTOP about some of the disparities women may face in cancer care.
17: So what we're seeing is there's the same rate, particularly in Black women and white women, but Black women are dying two times the rate of white women. And I think that may be associated with the type of cancer, so more aggressive cancers that are found at later stage. So things that we can do is talk about what the symptoms are, raising awareness, and, promoting like we're talking about today.
0: The fundraiser included a one-mile walk and a 5K. Also this morning, runners in this year's D.C. Half Marathon took off from West Potomac Park to run along Ohio Drive and Rock Creek Parkway. Coming up on WTOP.
18: Conflicting statements lead a judge to acquit a Prince William County Schools teacher on indecency charges. I'm Ian Crawford.
0: More news in 90 seconds.
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0: It's 3:45. I'm Sandy Kozel. Thanks for being with us. A Prince William County Schools teacher is cleared of indecency charges. WTOP's Ian Crawford tells us it came down to conflicting stories by the students who lodged the complaint.
18: The complaint by three students at Forest Park High School was that teacher Coy Robert Dubik exposed himself and made inappropriate gestures during a flex period near the end of last school year. Dubik was arrested and charged with three felony counts of indecent liberties by a custodian and suspended from his teaching position. He's been a teacher with Prince William County Schools for 10 years, most recently teaching and coaching lacrosse at Forest Park High. But during the trial, the judge found inconsistencies in handwritten statements by the three students, according to the Prince William Times. Because the stories didn't hang together, the judge found Dubik not guilty on all counts. From the start, Dubik maintained his innocence and that the incident never happened. In an email to the Times this weekend, Dubik insisted that he has not resigned from the district. Ian Crawford, WTOP News.
0: Prince George's County Police are searching for a driver who fled from officers early today. A silver Hyundai sedan that was reported stolen first ran from police at the intersection of Annapolis Road and Edmonston Road in the Bladensburg area just before 4 a.m. When officers tried to stop the car again, one officer discharged his weapon. Police say there's no evidence anyone in the suspect car was struck, but they encourage anyone who was struck to seek medical attention. Investigators believe there may have been additional passengers in that car. Anyone with information is encouraged to contact Prince George's County Police. A new proposal in Montgomery County is meant to increase safety during evacuations from burning high-rise apartment buildings. WTOP's Liz Anderson tells us what's in the proposed ordinance.
2: The bill would make it mandatory for apartment buildings five stories or higher to keep heat-resistant smoke escape hoods on hand for firefighters to use during fire emergencies and evacuations. It was introduced by Montgomery County Councilmember Kate Stewart. Smoke escape hoods are designed to filter out toxic smoke and gases and protect the lungs, eyes, and face. The top cause of death from fires is smoke inhalation. The number of hoods would have to equal at least 5% of the building's occupancy. The Department of Permitting Services could require more of them, not to exceed 10% of high-rise occupancy. County firefighters already have access to some smoke escape hoods, a limited number of the devices. They were donated by the family of a woman who died in a 2023 high-rise fire in Silver Spring. A public hearing on the bill is scheduled for October 6. Liz Anderson, WTOP News.
0: The top stories we're working on at WTOP. President Trump announces plans on Truth Social to turn the proposed Triumphal Arch into a top-grade military complex. Virginia is facing difficulties in funding road maintenance. Keep it here for full details on these stories in the minutes ahead. 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It's 3:48. Traffic and weather on WTOP. Here's Rick McClure in the WTOP Traffic Center.
15: All right, Sandy, no change with the volume in the interloop local lanes through parts of Oxon Hill toward the Wilson Bridge. We had a crash on that span that was cleared about 45 minutes ago, a little over 45 minutes ago, and the delays haven't fully recovered yet. Moving better in the through lanes along that stretch still. Interloop Virginia side still slowing after the toll road toward the Legion Bridge. Weekend volume only, and the volume is starting to break up a little bit on the outer loop headed towards Silver Spring, fortunately. And I-270, 95, the BW Parkway all doing well. Route 52 in front of the Bay Bridge with a crash reported in the westbound lanes near the Seven River, taking the right side. Three lanes west, two lanes east across the bay, still in service. Then through Virginia, I-95 south, still with volume slowdowns off and on between Lorton and Dale City, and still moving well in the northbound lanes coming up from Fredericksburg. The express lanes are still pointed northbound. Through the district, still with volume slowdowns on the I-395 portion of the westbound freeway through southwest from I-695 headed out of the city toward the outbound 14th Street Bridge. 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I'm Rick McClure. Next report in 10 minutes.
0: Now to WTOP meteorologist Joe Lundberg.
16: The last few hours of summer are going to be pretty warm and humid. Certainly this afternoon that will be the case with clouds and some intervals of sun. Look for a shower and thunderstorm or two in the area, the high about 84. It'll remain humid tonight, cloudy skies, another shower and thunderstorm in the area, mainly early, the low 68. Tomorrow, a mostly cloudy day, and it won't be as warm. There can be a shower or thunderstorm in the afternoon, the high 74. We headed to Tuesday, a cloudy, breezy, even cooler day. As we await the arrival of fall at 8:05 in the evening, periods of rain, the high just 67. Breezy and cool Wednesday, the first full day of fall, will be wet with rain at times, high 64. Thursday, cloudy, breezy, cool, more rain possible. Highs Thursday in the mid-60s. For WTOP, I'm meteorologist Joe Lundberg.
0: 81 degrees in Tysons, 83 in Waldorf, it's 82 at Lafon Plaza. 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Coming up on WTOP, we'll tell you which movie landed at the top of the box office this weekend. 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
0: at 3:52. Resident Evil is giving the North American box office a boost in its first weekend out. Yeah, stuff is just falling from the sky in this clip. Sony Pictures says the film has earned an estimated $60 million in ticket sales in the U.S. and Canada. That's a best for the video game inspired franchise. Practical Magic 2 landed in second place in its second weekend. Spider-Man Brand New Day, The Odyssey, and Coyote vs. Acme round out the top five. If your family can't agree who the kids take after, AI is ready to weigh in. You can use tools like ChatGPT, Gemini, and Claude to compare family photos and identify which parent or even which grandparent a child resembles most. Digital expert Kim Commando shares some of her favorites with WTOP's Ralph Fox.
6: Kim says start with pics of yourself, your parents and grandparents, and have your favorite chatbot decide who favors whom, or you can even get creative with it.
24: And then the time machine. Here are all four grandparents in their 60s. Describe what my child will look like at 60 based on how they aged, and then make an image.
6: But her favorite?
24: You use a prompt and you say, write a sportcaster play-by-play of my kid's genetics, like a draft night broadcast. Announce which parent won each feature and keep it funny.
6: Kim says her replies provide instant entertainment for the entire family. Find more details through Kim's newsletter, Monday at GetKim.com. Ralph Fox, WTOP News.
0: A personal finance website sheds light on the best coffee cities in America with findings that might surprise you.
25: WalletHub comparing 100 of the nation's largest cities across 12 metrics of coffee lover friendliness, including consumption, price, and shops per capita. The personal finance website ranking Orlando as the best coffee city, noting it has the highest number of free Wi-Fi coffee and tea shops per capita. Portland, Oregon ranked as second best with an extremely high number of affordable coffee shops that are rated at least 4.5 stars out of 5, followed by Miami, Long Beach, California, and Seattle. WalletHub says in the cities that are craziest about coffee, the average household may spend as much as $327 per year on the beverage, with 33% of the population owning machines to make coffee at home. Kristen Goodwin, Fox News.
0: A recent survey from the National Coffee Association finds 66% of Americans drink coffee every day. Pumpkin season is underway. Rob Zdenek owns a pumpkin patch in Somerville, South Carolina. He expects a strong season despite rising transportation costs.
26: It's looking good. I've already had over 100 phone calls in the last 2 weeks of people wanting
5: to buy within a week ago.
0: Closer to home, Butler's Orchard in Montgomery County kicks off its 46th Pumpkin Festival this weekend. Sports on WTOP, powered by Maximus, moving people and technology forward. Ben Raby, while we wait for the Commanders to start, what else is going on this afternoon?
7: Yeah, the early game's starting to wind down, and quite the turn of events in Baltimore, where the Ravens led by as many as 11 in the second half, but the New Orleans Saints with 18 unanswered points, and that has just gone final. The Saints beating the Ravens 24-17. The Ravens had one last-ditch effort to tie things up late in the fourth quarter, but Lamar Jackson intercepted in the final seconds. The Ravens dropped to 1-1, and the Saints improved to 1-1 on the year. Meanwhile, the upset alert in Tennessee. How about this? The Titans leading the Eagles 20-17. A minute 20 remaining in the fourth quarter. Philadelphia, though, with the ball inside the Titans' 35-yard line. Packers looking to avoid their first 0-2 start in 20 years, but Green Bay with some work to do. They trail the New York Jets 17-14, just under 8 minutes to go in the fourth quarter at MetLife Stadium. The Jets are looking to improve to 2-0 for the first time since 2015. Cleveland Browns have rallied from 10 points down. They now lead the Buccaneers 23-19, just over 3 minutes to go in the fourth quarter. Commanders and Cowboys coming up in Dallas, 4:25 kick in that one. Jaden Daniels looking for a more consistent effort today. He had a slow start last Sunday in Philadelphia before he ultimately got going in the second half. Cowboys, meanwhile, looking to avoid their first 0-2 start since 2010. And in baseball, Nationals now leading the Cardinals 3-2 in the sixth inning. C.J. Abrams with a two-run homer. He's up to 99 runs driven in on the year. Ben Raby, WTOP Sports.
0: Thank you, Ben. Coming up on WTOP, oil and gas could soon be rising again due to Iranian-backed Houthis and their latest round of attacks. Traffic and weather in 60 seconds.

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5: All right, Sandy, let's get you an update on the headlines around the Capitol Beltway. Still heavy but steady with the volume in the local lanes on the interloop through parts of Oxon Hill toward the Wilson Bridge. Had a crash on that span that was cleared about an hour ago, and the delays are still full force in stretches along the way. Moving a lot better the through lanes along that stretch, so might want to commit to that. And interloop Virginia side still slows after the toll road toward the Legion Bridge. Weekend volume only, and the volume is starting to break up on the outer loop headed towards Silver Spring. It's just about gone. 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Need a fast, easy oil change? And let's read the next one here. Here we go. 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I'm Rick McClure. Next report in 10 minutes.
6: Warm and humid this afternoon with clouds and some sun, along with a couple of showers and a thunderstorm in the area, high 84. Rather cloudy and humid tonight, a shower and thunderstorm mainly early, those 68. Tomorrow, plenty of clouds and not as warm, with a shower or thunderstorm in the afternoon, high 74. For WTOP, I'm meteorologist Joe Lundberg.
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4: Good afternoon, I'm Sandy Kozel. Coming up,
8: the president now saying his plan to DC Arch will serve as a lot more than just a monument. I'm Grace Newton.
9: What did the FAA have to say about special lighting it says is necessary for President Trump's proposed arch? I'm Dan Romer.
10: Virginia is struggling to pay for road maintenance. Where will they get the extra money? I'm Luke Luker.
11: From ABC News, I'm Chuck Sievertson. Gasoline pump numbers could rise even higher soon, and you could partially blame Iran-backed rebels in Yemen, the Houthis, and what they're doing to Saudi Arabia. They attacked and closed down a Saudi oil pipeline and have seized islands to effectively control a waterway the Saudis use to ship oil. ABC's Lama Hassan.
12: Flames and a massive plume of smoke seen rising near the main airport in the Saudi capital of Riyadh. Iran-backed Houthi rebels in Yemen launching a round of air attacks on Saudi Arabia on Saturday. The Saudi military saying they intercepted a ballistic missile that came from the Houthis. It's the first direct attack on the Saudi capital since the start of the Iran war, and comes after a series of escalations from the group.
11: Sparking more nervousness in the Pacific, North Korea, a nation with nuclear weapons and missiles. The North test-fired two rockets today, each going a few hundred miles before crashing into the Sea of Japan, say South Korea and Japan. President Zelensky says Ukraine fired more than 1,000 drones and missiles at Russia overnight. Hundreds launched towards Moscow, this one hitting a high-rise building in a Moscow suburb. Several deaths and injuries reported by a local governor. Russia's first wartime parliamentary election ends today with virtually no opposition to President Putin's policies. German Chancellor Friedrich Merz's center-right party suffered a bruising electoral setback in two state elections today. An anti-migration, Russia-friendly alternative for Germany party made significant gains. Heavy rain, flash flood alerts.
13: We have already flash flood warnings in place into areas of Iowa, Cedar Rapids, Dubuque, Davenport. We have flood watches that go all the way out towards Fort Wayne. We also have flash flood warnings down through areas of West Virginia. So we're watching very carefully as this widespread rain event continues to unfold here today.
11: I'm Leslie Lopez, you're listening to ABC News.
14: It is 4:02 Sunday afternoon, September 20th, with 80 humid degrees and highs around 85. Good afternoon. I'm Michael Toscano with the top local stories. The president is now saying that his planned D.C. arch, set to sit between the Lincoln Memorial and Arlington National Cemetery, will serve as something more than just a monument. WTOP's Grace Newton explains.
8: In an early morning post to Truth Social, President Trump says the arch will also be a top-grade military complex to house drones and snipers and store ammunition. The president says the request for the arch to double as a complex came from the U.S. military. It's one of several projects led by the president to leave his lasting imprint on the district. And it's now the second one to also serve a defensive purpose. The president has also called his new White House ballroom a military complex, claiming it's necessary for national security purposes. Grace Newton, WTOP News.
14: The arch might need some special lighting to make sure pilots can see it as they approach Reagan National Airport. WTOP's Dan Ronan is a commercial pilot, and he explains why the FAA thinks the arch might need the extra illumination.
9: The proposed arch would be at least 220 feet high and located directly below a busy, key, narrow flight path used hundreds of times a day by airlines to get in and out of DCA. As first reported in TheHill.com, the FAA says the arch must be, quote, appropriately marked with a non-standard eternal flame on the top of the structure. The use of the term eternal flame by the FAA is noteworthy in that President Kennedy's historic gravesite at Arlington National Cemetery and his natural gas eternal flame is visible at night from the site of the proposed arch. If it's built, the arch would be the largest in the world, bigger than those in the capital cities of Mexico City and Paris. Numerous organizations, including veterans groups and historic preservationists, are fighting the proposal. Dan Ronan, WTOP News.
14: A Maryland man is facing manslaughter charges after a woman was fatally shot while walking through a field in Ellendale, Delaware, Friday evening. Delaware State Police say 74-year-old Walter Moorhead of Salisbury was hunting deer from a ground blind when he says he believed he saw a deer and fired his rifle. The shot hit an unidentified 39-year-old woman from Georgetown, Delaware, who later died at the hospital. Moorhead was taken into custody, charged, and later released after posting $43,000 bond. The homicide unit is conducting the investigation. Virginia is facing a huge funding gap when it comes to highway maintenance work. WTOP's Luke Lukert has those details for us.
15: According to the Virginia Mercury, there is at least a $1.7 billion shortfall, with many state roads falling into disrepair. Virginia's Transportation Board learned this past week that the gap would not be easy to address.
16: There are going to be cuts. They are going to be significant. They are going to be meaningful, and they are going to impact what we can do across the state. And it's also the right thing to do.
15: That's Virginia Transportation Secretary Nick Donahue. The Department of Transportation says they may have to shift money from construction programs toward maintenance. Over the past two decades, a number of bridges and roads that the state is responsible for has grown. Now, with over 21,000 bridges and over 130,000 miles of pavement lanes, Luke Looker, WTOP News.
14: The $3.2 billion push to clean up D.C.'s rivers is moving into its next phase now, with two massive tunnel boring machines helping to build a system expected to be complete in 2030. WTOP's Jimmy Alexander's not waiting for that. He went to great depths to see the massive project up close now.
17: We're actually in the tunnel, about 100 feet underground.
18: That's D.C. Water's Senior Communication Manager, Sherry Lewis, and she explains the massive tunnel boring machines are being used to build the Potomac River Tunnel, designed to capture storm water and sewage during heavy rain before it can overflow into the river.
17: It is really just an amazing feat of science and engineering.
18: Now, each machine has a name, Mary and Emily, honoring the abolitionist Edmondson sisters.
17: They tried to escape along with other enslaved men, women, and children along the Potomac River. And we hope that their legacy will live on for generations to come through the tunnels that we're doing. This is a legacy project that is going to not benefit everyone today, tomorrow, but for generations after we're gone.
18: From the Potomac River Tunnel, Jimmy Alexander, WTOP News.
14: And coming up on WTOP in Money News, world leaders will be gathering this week in New York with the global economy topping the agenda. We have traffic and weather ahead in 60 seconds.
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14: Traffic and weather now on WTOP. Rick McClure has his eyes on the roads in the traffic center.
5: And let's have the eyes on the beltway through Prince George's County, Michael. Still volume heavy in the local lanes on the Interloop headed through Oxon Hill toward the Wilson Bridge. Had a crash on the bridge that was cleared about an hour ago, and that started everything off. So you might want to try to stick to the through lanes along that stretch, moving a lot better there. Interloop Virginia side slows after Georgetown Pike toward the Legion Bridge. Weekend volume only, and the volume is breaking up still on the outer loop headed towards Silver Spring. No issues on the Beltway at the moment, just volume. I-270, 95, the BW Parkway, Route 50 on the Maryland side, all doing well. Three lanes west and two lanes east across the bay on Route 50 to the Bay Bridge. Through Virginia, 66 looking good, 395 quiet, I-95 still with volume on the southbound side off and on between Lorton and Dale City. Good on the northbound lanes, express lanes are pointed northbound. If you're selling your car, you might want to avoid the unsafe meetups and endless haggling and sell to Fitzgerald Auto Malls and know exactly who you're dealing with. 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I'm Rick McClure, next report in 10 minutes.
14: So when are those gray skies going to clear up? Let's find out from WTOP meteorologist Joe Lundberg.
6: This afternoon will be warm and humid, one of the last days of its kind for a while. Clouds and some sun along with a couple of showers and a thunderstorm, high 84. Cloudy, muggy tonight, a shower and thunderstorm in the area, particularly before midnight, though 68. Mostly cloudy and not as warm tomorrow with a shower or thunderstorm popping up in the afternoon, high 74. Tuesday, cloudy, breezy, and even cooler with some rain and a high just 67. Wednesday, breezy and cool with rain at times, high only 64. For WTOP, I'm meteorologist Joe Lundberg.
14: 81 degrees and cloudy at DuPont Circle, 80 in Germantown, and 82 degrees in Annandale. 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
23: The United Nations General Assembly gets underway in New York this week with the global economy high on the agenda as world leaders, business executives and international organizations gather to discuss trade, investment and sustainable development. The 81st General Assembly's high-level week runs from September the 22nd through the 28th with the central theme of restoring trust and managing economic and technological transformation. Business discussions are expected to focus heavily on the sustainable development goals. Climate and energy will also be major economic issues. And with the global economy increasingly shaped by technology, AI trade tensions, and geopolitical uncertainty, the meetings provide an opportunity for governments and the private sector to discuss how international cooperation can keep investment and growth moving forward. For Wall Street, the key question is whether the diplomatic discussions in New York produce concrete commitments. For WTOP News, I'm John Terrett.
14: And coming up on WTOP, new information on how much it actually cost for Elon Musk Doge to ask federal workers to leave their jobs. It's 4:11.
24: Do you suffer from numbness, tingling, burning, or cramping in your feet or hands? This is Dr. Steve Leninger, and you're not alone. Over 20 million people suffer from these symptoms and don't know where to turn. 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
14: It is now 4:14. I'm Michael Toscano. Glad you're with us this Sunday afternoon. So, how much has Doge, Elon Musk's big 2025 effort to slash the federal budget, actually saved of your tax dollars? Part of the effort was an option for some federal workers to leave their jobs while remaining on payrolls until last September. 140,000 workers took that offer, and now 1 year later, it generated a $9.5 billion price tag. Let's go in-depth with ABC News Deputy Political Director Ben Siegel.
25: The Government Accountability Office is a nonpartisan watchdog that looks through government spending and how money is being spent across the federal government, sometimes at the request of Congress. And they came out with a new report that concluded that the federal government paid employees about $9.5 billion in 2025 not to work as a result of that offer made to workers to leave the government as part of the Doge effort. So it started with that email, the fork in the road note that you alluded to. So this fork in the road note went out to about 2 million federal workers in January of 2025, right after Donald Trump took office again. It was a one-time only offer, it was said, to allow them to leave the government and get paid out for it, to keep them on the books through the end of the fiscal year in September of 2025 if they decided to leave the workforce. About 140,000 federal employees, including many that were near retirement age, took up the offer. So they were paid out for the remainder of that year, and we now are being told that that cost the government about $9.5 billion. Again, the government spends, just to put this in context, between $6 and $7 trillion a year, and that $9.5 billion is about six times the same amount spent on paid administrative leave by the federal government for federal workers since 2023.
26: Right, so a really big increase. Doge's whole goal was to save the government money. Were they effective in that goal? What do we know about that?
25: It's a mixed bag. We know that Elon Musk and leaders of the Trump administration had pledged $1 trillion in savings.
27: You've been watching Doge, where we found billions, tens of billions of dollars of fraud and waste and abuse, and that's just the beginning.
25: And they went about this in a very aggressive way. This effort to effectively push out workers who weren't aligned with the programs that were opposed by this administration, just the cutting off of funds and the dismantling of agencies like the Agency for International Development, USAID, which has since been folded in to the State Department. This has been fought over in court so many times across the government. And it's really a mixed bag when you look at the bottom line here. The administration and its allies have claimed about $200 billion in savings. When you look at getting workers out of the workforce, when you look at some of these programs that are no longer being funded. But the bottom line is that outside independent groups have had a hard time verifying that figure. And The other thing to keep in mind is that Congress controls the purse strings of federal spending. A lot of this was done without congressional approval. Now, there were some cuts that were made, cuts to public broadcasting, some other initiatives that were passed by Republicans in Congress, several billion dollars. But it's been hard to really validate the claims that have been made. And Mike, on top of that, you know, federal spending has gone up since the president took office. The combination of the war in Iran and the less federal tax revenue coming in as a result of tax cuts passed by Republicans and signed by President Trump. There was a lot less money, revenue coming into the federal government, more money being spent. So it is really a mixed bag when you zoom out and you take a look at federal spending since Donald Trump became president again.
14: ABC News Deputy Political Director Ben Siegel speaking with ABC's Mike Dubusky. A quick look now at the top stories we're working on at WTOP. President Trump says the massive arch he wants to build by Arlington National Cemetery is going to double into what he calls a top-grade military complex. Russia says Ukraine fired more than 1,000 drones overnight, including what they describe as the largest ever attack on the Russian capital, Moscow. Keep it here for full details on these stories and more coming up in the minutes ahead. Traffic and weather now on WTOP. Let's find out what's happening on the roads. Here's Rick McClure.
5: Looks like the volume has finally started to ease up now, Michael, on the inner loop of the local lanes. I'll get this right. Headed through Oxon Hill toward the Wilson Bridge. We had a crash on the bridge itself that was cleared about an hour ago. Interloop Virginia side slows after Georgetown Pike toward the Legion Bridge. Weekend volume there. And the volume is getting less now on the outer loop headed towards Silver Spring. Let's head over to I-270 to and from Frederick. Still looking good. I-95 on the Maryland side looking even better through Prince George's and Howard County. So there's a BW Parkway. Had a little volume on the southbound side through Fort Meade. Other than that, that always happens every weekend. Route 52 and from the Bay Bridge, the crash near 450 cleared from the westbound lanes after the Severn. Still with three lanes west and two lanes east across the Bay and through Virginia. At a good pace on 66, 395. I-95 trying to get there, still with volume slowdowns off and on between Lorton and Dale City. And through the district, still with volume slowdowns on the I-395 portion of the westbound freeway through southwest from I-695 headed out of the city toward the outbound 14th Street Bridge. Volume only. Southbound side of DC-295 still slows through northeast from Burroughs to East Cap. And we had a crash reported near Benning Road that was just cleared and some slowing in the northbound lanes before and after Pennsylvania Avenue on DC-295. 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So what are you waiting for? 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I'm Rick McClure. Next report in 10 minutes.
14: Thank you, Rick. Over now to WTOP meteorologist Joe Lundgren.
6: The last Sunday afternoon of the summer season will be warm and humid with clouds, some sun, and a shower and thunderstorm or two, the high 84. Cloudy, muggy tonight, shower and thunderstorm in the area, mainly early, though 68. It'll be cooler tomorrow with plenty of clouds, along with a shower or thunderstorm in the afternoon, tomorrow's high 74. Fall arrives Tuesday evening at 8:05. It'll be cloudy, breezy, and cool Tuesday with periods of rain. The high Tuesday only 67, some more rain likely Wednesday. For WTOP, I'm meteorologist Joe Lundberg.
14: Oh, I like this. We have a temp trifecta, 83 degrees in Alexandria, 83 degrees in Penn Quarter, and 83 degrees in lovely Columbia, Maryland. 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Coming up on WTOP, we now know the locations of this year's mail-in voting drop boxes in Montgomery County. We'll tell you about that in about 90 seconds.
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14: 4:22 now on this Sunday afternoon, and if you are planning to vote by mail in Montgomery County in this year's general election, you'll need to know where the ballot drop boxes are. Montgomery County election officials say 58 of the drop boxes are now listed at a website. It's 777vote.org. You can return completed mail-in ballots to any of them as long as you do so by 8 o'clock p.m. on Election Day, which is Tuesday, November 3rd. If you're planning on mailing your ballot in the final week, well, you might want to take it over directly to a post office and make sure it's postmarked by Election Day. Now, here's that website again to find the location of those drop boxes. It's 777vote.org. There's a new effort in Montgomery County also to tackle fire safety. It involves making a special tool mandatory for high-rise buildings. It has hoods designed to keep toxic smoke away from the eyes, face, and lungs, and WTOP's Liz Anderson has more.
11: It's called Smoke Escape Hoods in Multifamily Residential Rental Buildings, a bill that would require apartment buildings 5 stories or higher to keep these protective hoods handy. Montgomery County Councilmember Kate Stewart introduced the bill this past Tuesday. A public hearing is scheduled for October 6. If passed, smoke escape hoods would have to be made available to firefighters to cover the heads of residents while evacuating them from smoky high-rises. The number one cause of fire-related deaths is smoke inhalation, which could also cause life-changing injuries to survivors. Montgomery County firefighters were gifted a limited number of smoke escape hoods from the family of Melanie Diaz, who died in a 2023 high-rise fire in Silver Spring. Each high-rise apartment building would have to keep a certain number of hoods on hand, 5% of the building's occupancy. The Department of Permitting Services director would be allowed to increase it to 10% of occupancy, but no more than that. Liz Anderson, WTOP News.
14: Well, Prince George's County Police are searching for a driver who fled from officers early this morning. A silver Hyundai sedan that was reported stolen first ran from police at the intersection of Annapolis Road and Edmonston Road in the Bladensburg area. This was just before 4 a.m. When officers tried to stop the car again, one officer discharged his weapon. Police say there is no evidence that anybody in the suspect's car was struck. It's now 4:25. Sports on WTOP now, brought to you by Amentum, delivering advanced solutions for space and defense. Well, it is 95 degrees in Arlington, Texas, Frank Hanahan. Great football weather.
12: Yeah, right. I know. It's a little humid here, too. Yes, the Commanders about to take on the Cowboys from Arlington, Texas in Big D. It's very early in the season, but big game for both teams. After both starting off 0-1 as the Commanders lost at Philadelphia last week and Dallas lost at the Giants. Speaking of the Eagles, they get a last-second touchdown and get a victory over the Titans 24-20. Jalen Hurts

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1: Coming up in about a half an hour, Washington Spirit on the road visiting Chicago. Kickoff just after 5 o'clock. Again, just underway, Commanders and the Cowboys from Arlington, Texas, scoreless first quarter. I'm Frank Hanrahan, WTOP Sports.
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2: Traffic and weather on WTOP. I imagine, Rick McClure, that people rushing home in their cars now to watch the game.
11: Well, if they can get there, especially through Oxon Hill on the Interloop, still a slow ride through Oxon Hill headed toward the Wilson Bridge. Now moving a lot better than over an hour ago when we had the crash cleanup mid-span. Interloop, Virginia side with weekend volume after Georgetown Pike started and break up toward the Legion Bridge. And we're checking on one broken down on the outer loop after New Hampshire Avenue. That was along the right side waiting for help. 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There's thousands of kids waiting over a year for a sponsor. In their way today, sponsor a child with compassion. 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I'm Rick McClure. Next report in 10 minutes.
2: Partly sunny skies now for the rest of the afternoon. Humid, though, with highs around 85 degrees. Cloudy and humid overnight with a brief shower or two. Continuing into your Monday with afternoon highs tomorrow between 66 and 70. Right now, checking the airport, it's 83 degrees at Reagan National and at BWI Marshall. It's 81 degrees at Dulles at 4:30.
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2: Good afternoon. I'm Michael Toscano. Veronica Canales is our producer. And now to the top local stories we are following. President Donald Trump announcing new plans for his proposed triumphal arch over by Arlington National Cemetery. In a social media post this morning, Trump said the structure would double as a, quote, top-grade military complex. Trump claims this comes from, quote, the strong request of the United States military and for national security purposes. The arch would supposedly now have the ability to have large numbers of drones and snipers on both the roof and plaza areas, and Trump wrote it will hold large quantities of sniper ammunition in storage. The president has banned MS Now, Politico, and CNN from the White House. Trump complains that these news organizations put out too many negative stories about him. Israel Balderas is a former Washington correspondent who now practices First Amendment law and teaches journalism at Elon University. Here's his personal opinion on the ban.
14: And right now, the truth is that the president and the Pentagon have done a terrible job of coming up with a coherent reason why we're in Iran. So therefore, yes,

0: The president is going to attack any coverage that makes him look in a negative light. And so to me, this is a misdirection.
1: New Trump restrictions are expected to face stiff First Amendment challenges in court. Democratic Maryland Governor Wes Moore was also critical, weighing in on CNN's State of the Union.
2: The president seems to have a real problem with the Constitution, whether it is the freedom of the press, whether it is voting rights, whether it is state rights, you know, things that were very clearly laid out. And again, not even just clearly laid out, that at the founding of this nation, that the founding fathers of this country found it to be so important that they made things like the freedom of the press and free speech and freedom of assembly so important that they made it the First Amendment, the first thing they wanted to get done in this country. And so the president continues to use the Constitution like it is a suggestion box, simply because he does not like the coverage.
1: That's Maryland Governor Wes Moore. The cost of fuel is still inflated since the start of the Iran war, and that includes heating oil.
3: With winter just around the corner, people who rely on heating oil for their homes are facing yet another potential shock. Those heating bills are expected to go up more than 31% this winter. And now we're hearing that some major airlines, they may be able to cut some of their cheaper flights because of the rising fuel costs. So tack that onto rising airfare prices ahead of the upcoming holiday season and all the other rising prices we've talked about. And a lot of consumers are desperate for relief.
1: ABC's Faith Abube reporting. WTOP's Sandy Kuzel tells us those higher costs are a real problem for diesel users, which means higher prices for many items you use.
4: You don't like the cost of filling up your gas tank. Imagine how truckers feel with Gas Buddy finding the price of diesel up 69% in just a year.
5: You're talking about $150 per day per truck in new fuel costs. That's new fuel costs on top of what they may have been paying a year ago.
4: The president of the Maryland Motor Truck Association, Lewis Campion, tells WTOP that in Maryland, 93% of communities depend exclusively on trucks to get their goods.
5: They have no water, they have no air freight deliveries. And so, you know, we commonly like to say that you literally have nothing without trucking.
4: He says the impact of the war is especially hard on truck drivers who work alone or with small companies because it often takes a while for them to be paid for those shipments. Sandy Kuzel, WTOP News.
1: President Trump plans to meet with New York City's Democratic Socialist Mayor Zohran Mamdani tomorrow at the official mayor's residence, Gracie Mansion. Trump will be in the city for the upcoming UN General Assembly. Mamdani's office says they'll discuss issues affecting the city. The two have had a generally cordial relationship despite wide political differences and Trump calling the mayor a communist lunatic. Chinese President Xi Jinping will head to Washington later in the week for a meeting with Trump. News Nation's Tom Dempsey looks ahead.
6: Wednesday, there's a special airport arrival ceremony for Chinese leader Xi Jinping. President Donald Trump expected to meet him at the airport for all this. The two leaders will be holding face-to-face talks with trade, expected to be one of the top issues that comes up. We may see the two sides work on easing tariffs. Rare earth minerals may also be a top issue. China is the world's biggest producer of critical minerals, which we use in things like electronic vehicles, plane engines, and electronics.
1: China last year restricted exports of rare earth minerals as tariff tensions escalated. Artificial intelligence could also be among the topics that those two leaders may discuss. North Korea launched two short-range ballistic missiles toward the sea today. That's according to South Korea's military. The launches came about 3 hours apart, 2 days after North Korea threatened to bolster its nuclear capabilities in response to what it calls U.S. aggression. South Korea said it's ready to repel any provocations by the North under a solid alliance with the United States. Coming up after traffic and weather, President Trump is once again talking about blowing up the entire nation of Iran. It's 4:35.
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1: Going out to the movies this weekend? Well, Resident Evil is giving the North American box office a boost in its first weekend. The film has earned an estimated $60 million in estimated ticket sales, and that's a franchise best. The audience is described as overwhelmingly male and under 35. Practical Magic 2, probably with a very different audience, landed in second place with $12.2 million. It's 4:38. Traffic and weather on WTOP. An update now from Rick McClure in the traffic center.
10: And let's take a quick look at the Beltway through Auction Hill with finally relief in sight in the local lanes on the Interloop. It took a little while, but those delays are now gone, and you're back on the move headed toward the Wilson Bridge. Interloop, Virginia side looking a lot better as well, with weekend volume getting less and less after Georgetown Pike toward the Legion Bridge. And we had one broken down on the outer loop after New Hampshire Avenue that was just cleared from the right side. But the volume is now picking up on the outer loop after Old Georgetown Road toward River Road. Let's head over to Maryland, I-270, 95, the BW Parkway, Route 50, all doing well. And through Virginia, 66, 395, looking good. I-95 trying to get there on the southbound side. Slowdowns still off and on between Lorton and Dale City. For victims of drunk and drug driving, your grief is unique, but you're not alone. 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I'm Rick McClure. Next report in 10 minutes.
1: 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Here's WTOP meteorologist John Lundgren.
11: Fall officially begins at 8:05 on Tuesday evening with the autumnal equinox. Ahead of it, it's going to feel like summer this afternoon. Warm and sticky with clouds, some sun, and a shower and thunderstorm or two in the area, high 84. Remaining humid tonight, plenty of clouds, a shower and thunderstorm in the area, mainly early, though 68. Mostly cloudy and not as warm tomorrow with a shower or thunderstorm likely in the afternoon, the high 74. Breezy and even cooler Tuesday. Cloudy skies with periods of rain, high just 67. For WTOP, I'm meteorologist Joe Lundberg.
1: 85 not too autumnal degrees in Fort Belvoir, 82 in Foggy Bottom. It's 80 degrees in Silver Spring. Money news now on WTOP. Here's John Terrett.
12: New York's Carnegie Deli is back in Midtown Manhattan nearly a decade after closing its original location. The legendary deli has reopened just one block from its former home, bringing its famous oversized pastrami on rye sandwiches back to the neighborhood. CEO Sari Hunter says the company's growing e-commerce business provided a strong foundation, but there were clear signs that customers were ready to sit down and enjoy Carnegie's sandwiches in person once again. And some fans have been waiting a long time, almost 10 years. Marty has been a loyal customer since 1986, and his family won a contest to be first back through the doors. They drove all the way from Pittsburgh just for a taste of the much-missed pastrami. The new location is already attracting customers from near and far in person once again. Proof that for Carnegie Deli fans, some New York traditions are simply too good to stay closed. For WTOP News, I'm John Terrett.
1: We're coming up on 4:41 now on this cloudy Sunday afternoon. Russian officials say Ukraine fired more than 1,000 drones overnight, including what Moscow's mayor described as the largest ever attack on the Russian capital. Officials there said it killed 2 people and wounded 20. Russia's Ministry of Defense, though, says its forces shot down most of the drones hitting across the country, as well as the ones which were being fired over the annexed peninsula of Crimea and the waters of the Black Sea. President Trump says he's putting Iran on notice again, warning that a major decision on possible new U.S. military action is on the way. Fox's Trey Yingst has the latest on that from Tel Aviv.
13: President Trump tells Fox News he's in a deciding mode and that very big things are going to be happening in the not so distant future. The president described the current choices on the table as wiping Iran out, letting them rot economically, or making a deal. He added, my question is, if and when do I blow the entire nation up? They better behave. Now, I asked the president about the UN General Assembly this week. Iranian President Masoud Pezeshkian is going to be there. And I asked if he'd be open to meeting with the Iranian leader, and he said he'd probably be open to it, but described this weekend as no different from any other weekend.
1: The war with Iran is now in its seventh month. The U.S. continues its naval blockade of Iranian ports, while Iran restricts shipping through the Strait of Hormuz, and fighting continues across the Gulf region. It appears there is a deal to bolster the U.S. military presence in Greenland after 2 months of President Trump threatening to take the island. The agreement keeps the Arctic territory in Denmark's hands, although Trump is posting the agreement, quote, gives the United States permanent control over security and all other needs in Greenland, as he put it. Mario Mancuso is a former Pentagon official and senior fellow at the Hudson Institute, and he gave WTOP his take on the deal.
14: It appears to give the United States unilateral power to build and expand its military bases in Greenland. It effectively gives the United States a veto right over any non-NATO investment into Greenland that relates to strategic sectors, think critical minerals or critical infrastructure. And lastly, the agreement is independent of Greenland's status, whether it remains a territory of the Kingdom of Denmark or whether it becomes an independent country in due course if it chooses to move in that direction.
1: The agreement needs approval by the United Nations General Assembly and the Parliament of Denmark. Coming up on WTOP, a culinary journey through the U.S.-Mexico borderlands. That and more news in just under 2 minutes.
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1: I'm Michael Toscano. Thanks so much for taking us along this Sunday afternoon, where it is now 4:45. National Hispanic Heritage Month is underway, and WTOP is marking the occasion with stories that celebrate the people, the businesses, and organizations making a difference across the DMV. A Maryland chef, TV host, and award-winning cookbook author is taking readers on a culinary journey through the communities and cultures that make up the U.S.-Mexico borderlands. WTOP's Michelle Goldchain spoke with her.
23: In her fourth cookbook, Foods of La Frontera, Emmy-nominated PBS host Patty Hinnich explores the rich culinary traditions and culinary connections that define life along the U.S.-Mexico border.
24: You can understand food much better when you understand the place, the people.
23: Hinnich spent nearly a decade traveling through communities from Tijuana, Mexico, to Brownsville, Texas, documenting the stories behind the region's food.
0: It's like this liminal space where really beautiful things happen.
23: Among the recipes featured in the book are pollo loco, or crazy chicken, and chocolate tres leches cake. Foods of La Frontera is available now. Michelle Goldchain, WTOP News.
1: A new tropical storm has formed in the northern Atlantic Ocean, but does not appear to pose any threat to land, at least as of right now. It's named Faye, located about 450 miles southwest of the Azores. There are no coastal watches or warnings in effect, according to the National Hurricane Center in Miami. Survivors of last year's deadly Palisades fire near Los Angeles are rebuilding their communities now, but we're hearing that residents are facing a new issue. It's thieves. Fox's Natalie Chuck reports from the area.
2: More than a year after that deadly fire ripped through this neighborhood, coming out to the Pacific Palisades, you can see signs of progress here. I mean, the shops are reopening and these homes are being rebuilt day in and day out. We can hear construction workers working on those homes, but that also means that thieves are targeting those construction sites, and it is adding insult to injury for some of these homeowners. Los Angeles police confirmed to Fox News thieves are targeting materials like copper and tools on those construction sites. Earlier in the summer, LAPD actually saw a spike in crime in this area. Within 1 week, thieves stole from these properties every single day of the week. And now people rebuilding are resorting to hiring their own private security companies.
1: One security company reports it has nearly 300 new customers in the Palisades area. That's a 200% increase in business. Now, a quick look at the top stories we are following this afternoon at WTOP. President Trump says that the massive arch he wants by Arlington National Cemetery will now double as a military installation. Virginia's facing a major funding shortfall and is struggling to come up with the money needed for maintaining its roads. Keep it here for full details on these stories and more coming up in the minutes ahead. Traffic and weather now on WTOP. Here's Rick McClure in the traffic center.
10: Okay, Michael, let's take you through the district. No change with the slowdowns on the I-395 portion of the westbound freeway through Southwest from I-695 headed out of the city toward the outbound 14th Street Bridge. The eastbound freeway had some volume coming off the Case Bridge toward Main Avenue. The Spirit plays tonight over at Audi Field at 5 o'clock. Meanwhile, the southbound side of DC 295 had some slowing through northeast from Burroughs to East Capitol Street, now Benning to East Capitol Street. And we had a crash near Benning Road. That was cleared. We had some slowing in the northbound lanes of DC 295 as well before and after Pennsylvania Avenue. That's still the case. Set over to Virginia, I-95 south, still with volume. Slowdowns after Lorton toward the Occoquan and bits and pieces into Dale City. Northbound side still looking good coming up from Fredericksburg. Express lanes are pointed northbound. 66, 395 looking good. I said over to Maryland. We're checking on a crash reported along the northbound side of Route 1 after the Beltway near IKEA Way. Crash along the left side. And around the Capitol Beltway, very well. Moving good through parts of Prince George's and Montgomery counties. And we have a delay on the Interloop Virginia side through McLean and Langley headed toward the Legion Bridge. 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I'm Rick McClure. Next report in 10 minutes.
1: Okay, let's get a look ahead now as we talk with WTOP meteorologist Joe Lundberg.
11: This afternoon will be warm and humid, the last kind of day like this for a long time to come, with clouds and some sun, also a shower and thunderstorm or two around as well, the high 84. Remaining humid tonight under cloudy skies. Look for a shower and thunderstorm, especially before midnight, the low 68. Plenty of clouds tomorrow, not as warm, still kind of humid with a shower or thunderstorm likely in the afternoon, the high 74. It'll be decidedly cooler for Tuesday. Cloudy skies, it'll be breezy with rain at times throughout the day, and a high only 67. First full day of fall will be Wednesday, and it'll be a breezy, cool day with more rain at times and a high of 64. And that cloudy, breezy, cool weather continues into Thursday with a chance for some more rain. Thursday's high only in the mid-60s. For WTOP, I'm meteorologist Joe Lundberg.
1: 83 now in College Park. It's 81 degrees in Fairfax and 82 on the National Mall. 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Coming up on WTOP, Ed Sheeran is speaking out about the controversy that's marred his current tour. More news in 60 seconds.
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1: It is 4:52 on the Sunday afternoon. 18 suspects who were arrested in the July 21 killing of Haiti's president are awaiting extradition to the United States now. U.S. Attorney for the Southern District of Florida, Redding Quinones, said today that the suspects will face trial in Florida. Justice officials in Haiti asked the U.S. and Canada for help. This after investigations stalled there amid a wave of violence and a series of judges resigning from the cases, fearing for their lives. 30 people have been indicted. Ed Sheeran is speaking out after his U.S. tour descended into controversy over the war in Gaza. The rapper Macklemore was dropped from the calendar last week after he condemned Israel's conduct in the war during a show. Other supporting acts then quit in protest over the ouster. Sheeran appeared in Philadelphia this weekend and was met by protests, so he read a statement saying he's heartbroken over the bloodshed.
25: My concerts have always been a safe space for everyone, and that matters hugely to me. Honoring my commitment to my fans is also completely central to who I am, and that is why I'm here tonight, on my own, and continuing my current tour.
1: Sheeran pinned the blame for Macklemore's ouster on the tour's promoter. So which side of the family do your kids look like? It's a familiar family discussion, but now AI is getting in on it. Digital expert Kim Komando talks with WTOP's Ralph Fox about that.
26: This is so fun. You can just grab a couple of photos, say, of you, mom and dad, maybe the grandparents.
27: Once you've done that, upload them to your favorite chatbot.
26: And then you start doing some incredible prompts. Like, here's my favorite one. 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And then end with a percentage split.
27: The results may surprise you.
26: 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I always knew that I got my cheekbones from my mother, but I didn't realize that my face was elongated from my dad. So it's kind of an interesting experiment.
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1: 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Frank Hanrahan, what do you know from Arlington?
28: Not a great start for the Commanders. They're down 10-0 already to Dallas, facing a 3rd and 18, and they just got it. Impressive, up to the 46. So the Commanders really need a shot in the arm, and they just got it because so far, offensively and defensively, look a little sluggish. So yeah, Cowboys went right down the field on their first two possessions. Did have a touchdown throw from Dak Prescott to CeeDee Lamb, and then they had to settle for a field goal. That was a big stop by the Commanders' defense, as Lamb already 5 catches, 89 yards. Commanders trailing at Dallas, 10-0, 2 minutes left in the first quarter. But maybe, just maybe, the Commanders' offense has just come alive with that conversion of a long 3rd and 18. For 1 p.m. games of interest, Baltimore upset by New Orleans. Saints come all the way back, 24-17. Bears quarterback Caleb Williams, D.C. native, had to exit the loss to Minnesota, a 9-3 loss with a right hamstring injury midway through the fourth quarter. How about Cleveland leading Tampa Bay? Yes, the Browns leading at the Bucs 23-19. But this game is right now in a delay because of bad weather at the two-minute warning. The Nationals lose at St. Louis 5-3, so they can't get the sweep. Nats were up 3-2, but allowed three runs in the eighth inning. C.J. Abrams had homered for the Nats. Jake Irvin had gone 5 1/3, striking out 8. But the bullpen blows it again. That's at Detroit tomorrow night. WNBA Mystics all over Indiana, 51-30. That's at halftime as the Mystics, led by Kiki Ariofin's 11 points. Caitlin Clark has 11 for the Fever, but a good start, obviously, for the Mystics. NWSL about set to go. Spirit visiting Chicago. That's at 5 o'clock. Again, Commanders trailing at Dallas 10-0 late in the first quarter. Frank Hanrahan, WTOB Sports.
1: Yeah, keeping busy there, Frank. All right.
28: It's a lot going on, yeah.
1: And there's more coming up on WTOP with ABC News at the top of the hour. Flood threats are being forecast now for parts of the Midwest and the South. Traffic and weather in 60 seconds.
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1: Traffic and weather on WTOP. Let's go to Rick McClure in the traffic center.
10: All right, Michael, we're following these traffic headlines here in the traffic center. Sounds like a motorcade is getting ready to head down the eastbound lanes of I-66 inside the Beltway. All ramps are being blocked at the moment through Falls Church and Arlington. Had a crash reported through Beltsville along the northbound side of Route 1 after the Beltway, taking the left side. And still slow with volume along the southbound side of I-95 through Virginia, off and on between Lorton and Dale City. The WTOP Traffic Center is presented by Window Nation. 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Your next traffic report in 10 minutes with Alan Netter on WTOP.
1: Thanks so much. Let's go now to WTOP meteorologist Joe Lundgren.
11: Warm and humid this afternoon with clouds and some sun along with a couple of showers and a thunderstorm in the area, high 84. Rather cloudy and humid tonight, a shower and thunderstorm mainly early, those 68. Tomorrow, plenty of clouds and not as warm with a shower or thunderstorm in the afternoon, high 74. For WTOP, I'm meteorologist Joe Lundberg.
1: 79 degrees now outside the WTOP studios.
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1: Good afternoon, I'm Michael Toscano, and coming up,
14: we're learning the massive D.C. arch being planned by President Trump will serve the U.S. military as well. I'm Grace Newton.
1: We'll dig into the legalities and realities of that with former federal prosecutor and two-time Army veteran.
15: Virginia is facing difficulties in funding road maintenance.
16: A bill that would bolster fire safety in Montgomery County high-rise apartments. I'm Liz Anderson.
1: It's 5 o'clock.
11: From ABC News, I'm Chuck Sievertson. Forecast for parts of the Midwest and South today. Heavy rain, flash flood watches and warnings. Forecast for gasoline prices higher. The blame, partly the Iran-backed rebels in Yemen, the Houthis. They attacked and closed down a Saudi oil pipeline and have seized islands to effectively control a waterway the Saudis use to ship oil. Why? The Saudis support Yemen's government, which is battling the Houthis. ABC's Faith Abube.
24: Right now, the national average is hovering around $4.47 a gallon. That's according to GasBuddy. And that's about $1.49 more per gallon that you're paying now for gas compared to just a few months ago at the end of February. So what's changed? The U.S. war with Iran, which is choking the global oil supply.
11: Not calming nerves in a heavily populated part of the Pacific, a country with nuclear weapons and missiles.
0: Japan says North Korea fired two ballistic missiles Sunday. The first flew about 273 miles, the second about 367. Both are believed to have landed in the Sea of Japan outside Japan's exclusive economic zone. No damage has been reported. Tokyo has lodged a strong protest through its embassy channel in Beijing. Anthony Trotter, ABC News, Tokyo.
11: President Zelensky says Ukraine fired more than 1,000 drones and missiles at Russia overnight. Hundreds launched toward Moscow, including this missile, hitting a high-rise building in a Moscow suburb with several deaths and injuries reported by a local governor. Russia's first wartime parliamentary election ends today with virtually no opposition to President Putin's policies. A bruising electoral setback in two state elections today for German Chancellor Friedrich Merz's center-right party, an anti-migration, Russian-friendly party called Alternative for Germany, made significant gains, projections based on exit polls and counting for Germany's ARD-TV. 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
2: It's 5:02 on this Sunday, September 20th, 2026. We're at 79 degrees outside the WTOP studios. Good afternoon. I'm Sarah Jacobs with the top local stories we're following this hour. The president now says, as you just heard in ABC News, that 250-foot triumphal arch he wants to build on Memorial Circle in D.C. will be more than just a monument. WTOP's Grace Newton reports it could serve the U.S. military as well.
3: President Trump posted to Truth Social that at the request of the military, his massive arch will double as a top-grade military complex to house and store drones, snipers, and large quantities of ammunition. The arch is set to be built between the Lincoln Memorial and Arlington National Cemetery. It's drawn pushback for several reasons, including its potential to obstruct views of other monuments. It's the second of the president's several D.C. projects he says are necessary for national security purposes. The White House ballroom is also said to include military components. The White House is expected to break ground on the new project soon, despite ongoing litigation. Grace Newton, WTOP News.
2: That proposed arch may need special lighting to make sure that pilots can see it as they approach Reagan National Airport. WTOP's Dan Ronan is a licensed commercial pilot, and he explains why the FAA thinks the arch might need extra illumination.
9: The proposed arch would be at least 220 feet high and located directly below a busy, key, narrow flight path used hundreds of times a day by airlines to get in and out of DCA. As first reported in TheHill.com, the FAA says the arch must be, quote, appropriately marked with a non-standard eternal flame on the top of the structure. The use of the term eternal flame by the FAA is noteworthy, in that President Kennedy's historic gravesite at Arlington National Cemetery and his natural gas eternal flame is visible at night from the site of the proposed arch. If it's built, the arch would be the largest in the world, bigger than those in the capital cities of Mexico City and Paris. Numerous organizations, including veterans groups and historic preservationists, are fighting the proposal. Dan Ronan, WTOP News.
2: A pedestrian has died after being hit by a car in rural Montgomery County. Montgomery County police say the man was hit just after 1:50 this morning near Fisher Avenue and Milford Mill Road in Poolsville. Detectives believe the suspect's vehicle may have driven away along Fisher Avenue toward Elgin Road. No description of that vehicle. And a victim died at the hospital a short time after the crash, and anyone with information should contact Montgomery County Police. The Commonwealth of Virginia is facing a huge funding gap for road maintenance. WTOP's Luke Lukert with the details.
17: Virginia has to maintain and repair over 21,000 bridges and over 130,000 pavement lane miles. All this infrastructure requires millions every year for maintenance. According to the state's Department of Transportation, there will be a roughly $1.7 billion funding shortfall for repairing the roads over the next 6 years. Virginia Transportation Secretary Nick Donahue, speaking at a recent transportation board meeting.
18: We're going to find ways to try and mitigate some of these impacts the best as we can. But I think the other important thing is moving forward, let's not find ourselves in this situation again.
17: While no firm decisions have been made, funding may have to shift from construction programs towards maintenance, Luke Luger, WTOP News.
4: A new proposal in Montgomery County is meant to increase safety during evacuations from burning high-rise apartment buildings. WTOP's Liz Anderson tells us what's in that proposed ordinance.
16: The bill would make it mandatory for apartment buildings 5 stories or higher to keep heat-resistant smoke escape hoods on hand for firefighters to use during fire emergencies and evacuations. It was introduced by Montgomery County Councilmember Kate Stewart. Smoke escape hoods are designed to filter out toxic smoke and gases and protect the lungs, eyes, and face. The top cause of death from fires is smoke inhalation. The number of hoods would have to equal at least 5% of the building's occupancy. The Department of Permitting Services could require more of them, not to exceed 10% of high-rise occupancy. County firefighters already have access to some smoke escape hoods, a limited number of the devices. They were donated by the family of a woman who died in a 2023 high-rise fire in Silver Spring. A public hearing on the bill is scheduled for October 6. Liz Anderson, WTOP News.
4: Coming up in Money News on WTOP, we will look at what drove the markets this past week. Traffic and weather in 1 minute.
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4: Traffic and weather on WTOP. Let's go over to Alan Etter in the WTOP Traffic Center.
10: Okay, let's start out on the Beltway right now. Inner Loop and McLean from Georgetown Pike to the GW Parkway. That is all volume. Then Outer Loop in Maryland across the big turn at the spur to where 270 joins the Outer Loop. That is all volume as well. That is not a big deal. It's just a touch of the brakes through there. Sounds like they're about to push a motorcade through Interstate 66 eastbound in Virginia. We're getting alerts that on-ramps are blocked to join 66. If you are there, this should be just a temporary wait. Police are standing by. In the district, we have volume outbound 395 over the Case and 14th Street bridges. No crashes in the way, just a lot of company on the southeast-southwest freeway. Back in Virginia, there's a crash reported now westbound Georgetown Pike after Spring Hill Road that... Well, actually, now that looks like that has been cleaned up. Looks like it's over on the shoulder now. Not a big deal through there now. 95 southbound through Lorton over the Occoquan, volume only. And getting some word now out in Maryland in the Allenville area. It looks like there's some road work going on now on Route 2 south of Severna Park. That is slowing things down for your trip through there. No crashes or anything like that. That is a road work that's going on there, blocking the right side of the roadway both ways. 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I'm Alan Etter with more traffic in 10 minutes.
4: 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Now we go to 7 News meteorologist Jordan Evans.
25: This evening will keep skies cloudy with spotty showers, temperatures falling into the upper 60s by tomorrow morning, and then eventually we'll see some showers return Monday afternoon. High temperature of 74 degrees. Now the colder air starts to come in by tomorrow night with periods of rain increasing across the region and lower temperatures on the way Tuesday to Wednesday. High of only 65 degrees. It's been almost 120 days since we've seen that in the D.C. area. And Thursday we'll start to get some improvement with drier weather by next weekend. In the Storm Alert Weather Center, I'm meteorologist Jordan Evans.
4: 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It's 84 in Fort Washington and 79 outside the WTOP studios. 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
7: Wall Street has had a week dominated by interest rates, inflation, and the outlook for corporate earnings. The Federal Reserve delivered its first rate hike since 2023 on Wednesday, raising its benchmark rate by a quarter point to a range of 3.75 to 4%. The Fed said inflation remains elevated, and its projections point to the possibility of another increase later this year. The move puts Kevin Warsh and President Trump at loggerheads. President Trump was calling for the Fed funds rate to be at 1%, not 4%. The Fed's move initially pressured stocks, with the Dow and the S&P 500 falling by about 1% after the announcement. Meanwhile, oil prices and Treasury yields remain key market drivers, adding to concerns about inflation and borrowing costs. So this week, Wall Street has been balancing strong corporate investment and AI demand against the prospect of higher interest rates for longer. Wall Street's looking for more clues on what might come next. For WTOP News, I'm John Tarrant.
2: Coming up on WTOP, we have been telling you about President Trump's announcement that his proposed triumphal arch would be a, quote, top-grade military complex. But can he do that? We'll talk about it with a former federal prosecutor and two-time Army veteran just ahead. It's 512.
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2: 514, I'm Sarah Jacobs. Thanks for being with us. President Donald Trump says the massive arch he wants to build between the Lincoln Memorial and Arlington National Cemetery would become a top-grade military complex, able to host drones and snipers while storing ammunition. The president said in a social media post about the arch that he was acting at the strong request of the U.S. military. The Pentagon says it had no information beyond the president's statement. Joe Marino is a former federal prosecutor and two-time U.S. Army combat veteran. He joined WTOP's Sandy Kozel to talk about the legality of this project.
29: I do not have any firsthand knowledge about how this came about or whether or how the military has weighed in on this whole thing. But just in terms of big picture, right? I think most of us know, who understands basic civics, that the branch of government that pays for things is Congress, right? Congress appropriates money. And so it's one thing when you have little maintenance projects. But when you're talking about major investments, a ballroom on the White House, or in this case, an arch that will cost no doubt billions of dollars, it's a very fair question to say, if Congress hasn't appropriated the funds, then it shouldn't be done. High level, right? Problem is, while the legality of it seems clear, enforcing that, or in this case, blocking it from happening, is actually really difficult because the president has a few cards to play here, right? Courts don't like to get involved in disputes between Congress and the executive branch. They feel like that's to them to work out. And so if Congress wants to fund or defund or investigate or even impeach the president, that's between them. So then you have, okay, private citizens or groups like the Natural Historic Foundation saying, well, we'll go in there and try to block these projects because they're not properly appropriated. Well, the problem there is having standing, because this is why the Supreme Court knocked down the ballroom lawsuit, basically saying, well, no individual has a injury to themselves, and just driving up the GW Parkway in the morning and saying, I don't like how this looks, that's not really good enough to establish injury. So again, while this probably is unlawful, the way the president is doing it without explicit appropriations from Congress, actually stopping it is quite difficult.
0: Yeah, that seems to be the issue with the ballroom and other projects that he's undertaken so far or wants. Now, do you think, though, this is a project the military would strongly suggest, as the president states, especially since the location is in a highly traveled, highly visible area with a lot of tourists around?
29: Well, see, that's another card he's playing, right, is this sort of military card, because the Congress does give the commander-in-chief a lot of discretion in terms of how he or she spends appropriated funds for the military. So if the president is now making that claim, it gives him either another argument to make it more difficult for someone to stop it from happening. As far as the legitimacy, it does seem very strange. It does seem like a very odd thing for the military to say, we're going to utilize this. It's one thing to have security. I get that, right? It could be used for purposes of general security in the National Capital Region area. I have no doubt that the Army Corps of Engineers would want to bless something like this because it's so close to the White House and the Pentagon. But the argument that the military is actively requesting this as some kind of an asset for strategic value, color me skeptical.
2: That was Joe Moreno, a former federal prosecutor and two-time U.S. Army combat veteran. A quick look now at the top stories we're working on at WTOP. With the president now saying he wants his proposed arch to be a military complex, WTOP national security correspondent J.J. Green will look at what that could entail. And Maryland Governor Wes Moore is calling on lawmakers and AI industry leaders to work together on bipartisan federal AI guardrails. Keep it here for full details on these stories in the minutes ahead. 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Traffic and weather on WTOP. Here is Alan Etter in the WTOP Traffic Center.
1: Sarah, let's start out of the interloop of the Beltway in McLean from Georgetown Pike over the GW Parkway. That's just all volume slowing things down there. Outer loop in Maryland, you've got a stretch of slow traffic from the big turn at the spur over to where I-270 joins the Beltway. Again, no incidents to worry about there. That's just a typical volume this time of day. We're also getting some word that a motorcade might be moving through eastbound 66 in Virginia. That's been in place for some time. Apparently, the on-ramps are blocked to get on eastbound 66, and it sounds like a motorcade, but we've gotten some callers reporting that it's been very difficult to get up to 66 from wherever they're coming from. So that should be temporary, whatever that is. In the district, traffic heavy outbound through E95 across the Case Bridge and the 14th Street Bridge. There's no crash in the roadway, just a lot of company on the Southeast-Southwest Freeway this afternoon feeding into those crossings. Back in Virginia, that reported crash westbound Georgetown Pike after Spring Hill Road, that appears to be out of the way, no longer causing problems there off the Beltway. Southbound 95, expect the usual slowdown through Lorton and across the Occoquan River Bridge. That is volume only. And we're starting to get reports of an issue in the Severna Park area of Maryland near Allenville. That's south of Severna Park. The MDOT says that there's road work going on out there on the shoulder in the northbound direction. We were hearing about a crash there, but I haven't been able to find anything. And now we got a crash reported southbound BW Parkway between 100 and 175. That's out in the Jessup area. I'll get some more details for you in my next report. 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I'm Alan Etter with more traffic in 10 minutes.
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25: For today, temperatures falling into the 70s. We'll see upper 60s by Monday morning. Lots of cloud cover once again. Some spotty showers are possible this evening, especially west of I-95. Better chances for rain return tomorrow with this weather maker and a wet weather pattern that develops. Thanks to a coastal storm that develops off the eastern shore, we'll likely see some gusty winds, periods of heavy downpours Tuesday and Wednesday, and lower temperatures only at 65 degrees by midweek. And the Storm Alert Weather Center, I'm meteorologist Jordan Evans.
2: It is 80 degrees in Manassas, 79 in Frederick, 82 degrees in downtown D.C. 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
2: Her name is Emily, and we hope she has a huge appetite. Emily is one of the massive machines that'll build D.C. Water's new Potomac River Tunnel. And she got a ceremonial send-off Saturday before getting to work. That tunnel's going to help keep stormwater and sewage from overflowing into the Potomac River during heavy rains. WTOP's Jimmy Alexander has more on Emily's ceremonial send-off and what she'll be up to next.
9: While we're here to celebrate Emily, this event is a reminder for the safety and well-being of our crews.
11: That's D.C. Water's interim general manager, Matt Brown. Now, Emily is one of the two massive tunnel boring machines being used to build the Potomac River Tunnel.
14: Emily is going to be lowered down into the tunnel in the next couple of months.
11: D.C. Water Senior Communications Manager Sherry Lewis says, and then the tunnel boring machine will head south 3.1 miles toward Joint Base Anacostia-Bowling.
14: Or she'll connect the Anacostia River Tunnel System.
11: This is part of D.C. Water's $3.2 billion Clean Rivers Project, which is expected to be complete in 2030.
14: And the big thing about this is the remarkable difference this is going to make in our rivers. The goal to make this area swimmable and our waterways safe and clean for everyone.
11: From the Potomac River Tunnel, Jimmy Alexander, WTOP News.
2: EV buyers are getting sticker shock. Here's Jeff Gilbert with the Car Chronicles.
15: In addition to the now-gone federal tax credit, there were also some very low-cost leases. But now the market is normalized.
16: Once the tax credits went away, I think this period of sticker shock was kind of expected, at least for us, and kind of inevitable.
15: Edmunds.com Consumer Insights editor Joseph Yoon also got a great deal on his first EV, but he says everybody has to adjust expectations going forward.
16: I think some shoppers are defecting to hybrids because they don't want to go back to full gasoline vehicles, especially these days with gas prices being very elevated. But at the same time, I think for people that have the income, I think it'll be very difficult for them to go back to a non-EV experience.
15: Especially, says Yoon, people who have invested money to put an electric vehicle charger into their house. With the Car Chronicles, I'm Jeff Gilbert for WTOP News.
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4: All right, frustrating game so far for the Commanders, down 17-3 at Dallas. Just had what looked like could have been a touchdown reception for Terry McLaurin. Was called back because of instant replay. Yeah, it was a great incomplete pass, if you want to argue that way, but it was ruled incomplete as the Commanders are driving but trailing 17-3. Their defense has just done nothing. Dallas has gone down on every drive and scored. The Commanders 0-1. Dallas is 0-1. Commanders trailing 17-3. 7:20 left. Second quarter from Arlington, Texas. 1 p.m. games of interest. Baltimore gets upset by New Orleans 24-17. Bears quarterback Caleb Williams exiting Sunday's 9-3 loss to the Vikings with a right hamstring injury midway through the fourth quarter. So after scoring 59 points a week ago, the Bears put up just 3 at

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1: Now says he wants to build the arch he wants to build near Arlington National Cemetery would be a military complex. We'll hear more about how that might work with WTOP National Security Correspondent J.J. Green, 527.
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3: This is Bishop Michael Burbidge of the Catholic Diocese of Arlington. 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
1: Traffic and weather on WTOP. Here's Alan Etter in the WTOP Traffic Center.
6: And the top traffic headlines right now, Sarah, BW Parkway southbound in the Jessup area. There's a crash blocking at least one lane after 100 before 175. And once you get past that, traffic slows significantly over 32. And that's all volume. In Virginia, southbound 95 leaving Lorton, they're on a crash before the bridge. That's said to be on the left shoulder, but still slow with volume over the Purple Heart Bridge into Prince William County. For victims of drunk and drug driving, your grief is unique, but you're not alone. You always have a place at MADD. 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I'm Alan Etter with more traffic in 10 minutes.
1: We are going to remain mostly cloudy and humid right on through the overnight with a few spotty showers. We'll see lows in the upper 60s. Tomorrow, clouds with showers later in the day, highs in the low to mid 70s. We have 81 degrees in Upper Marlboro, 83 in Woodbridge, 82 degrees on the National Mall at 5:30.
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1: Good afternoon. I'm Sarah Jacobs. Veronica Canales is our producer, and here are the top stories we're following for you this afternoon. President Trump is once again invoking national security as a means and a justification for a project that he wants to carry out in D.C. This morning on his Truth Social page, the president announced the arch he wants to build between Arlington National Cemetery and the Lincoln Memorial would not just be a monument, but would be used as a military storage facility. We asked WTOP National Security Correspondent J.J. Green how this might work.
9: In principle, it would turn a monument into a forward security outpost at one of Washington's most sensitive geographic choke points. The western end of Arlington Memorial Bridge between Arlington National Cemetery and the Lincoln Memorial. Drones could possibly provide surveillance and potentially rapid response. Elevated positions could give security personnel long sight lines over the bridge, the Potomac approaches, and surrounding ceremonial areas. But that's only the conceptual logic.
1: The proposed arch has been highly criticized because of how construction might interfere with solemn ceremonies and visitations.

0: locations at the cemetery, and also how it would disrupt sight lines between some existing major national monuments. The president has also deflected criticism of his White House ballroom project by saying the ballroom would also have military and national security applications. President Trump is preparing to address global leaders at the UN General Assembly this week in New York. News Nation's Tom Dempsey tells us what to expect.
1: News Nation has also learned that President Trump has talks scheduled with a group of Gulf region leaders to focus on the ongoing Iran war. That war, of course, has now dragged on for over 6 months, and it shows no signs of ending anytime soon. The U.S. State Department has confirmed to News Nation that an Iranian delegation will be able to attend the U.N. General Assembly, and President Trump once again will likely highlight the mission of the war during a speech on Tuesday.
0: And while the president is in New York, the White House confirms he will meet with New York City Mayor Zohran Mamdani. The meeting set for Monday at Gracie Mansion, the mayor's official residence. And we aren't getting many details on this meeting, but Mamdani's communications director says they will discuss issues affecting New York City. Mamdani is a Democratic socialist. He's often been a political foil for Republicans. But President Trump has shown warmth toward Mamdani, even calling him a 100% communist lunatic during the mayor's campaign. Their previous meetings have been cordial. The president has a high-stakes meeting later this week when he meets with China's president. These are the first White House talks between President Xi Jinping and President Trump in 11 years. We get details from ABC News' Britt Clannett.
2: Plenty on the agenda when President Trump and President Xi meet: Iran, trade, AI. But also Xi's visit is going to put the issue of fentanyl back in focus. So can both sides really do more to combat the crisis still killing tens of thousands of Americans each year? President Trump plans to greet Xi as his plane lands, a rare personal welcome and a sign of the importance the White House is placing on these talks.
0: Xi is due to arrive on Wednesday. The official White House welcome ceremony is Thursday. Local lawmakers are chiming in on the worldwide discussion about artificial intelligence and how to regulate it. Maryland Governor Wes Moore is calling for the companies that make the technology to work with lawmakers on some bipartisan federal AI guardrails. The governor appeared on CNN's State of the Union today to make that case.
3: People are concerned about this, and it's not just individual Marylanders. It is not just the tech companies themselves, but it's America's governors. And that's why I have now spent days speaking with, I'm the chair of the National Governors Association. And so I work with both Democratic and Republican governors, and governors around the country have been sounding the alarm, particularly when you have a president of the United States who now says the way he's dealing with it is putting together AI force, but it has no specific responsibility on guardrails. So it's not AI force. It's AI farce. It's not real. And particularly because 30%+ of his personal portfolio is in AI companies.
0: The governor says his goal is for Maryland to lead the nation in the responsible deployment of AI. Last year, the state partnered with Anthropic to deploy the Claude AI model in some government agencies. This was before the Democratic push to put the brakes on unchecked AI development. The price of gasoline is still on the rise thanks to the war in Iran, and so is the price of diesel fuel. WTOP's Sandy Kozel reports even those of you who don't own a truck are probably feeling the effects of that diesel hike.
4: Think you're spending a lot filling up the tank of your car these days? Be glad you're not buying diesel to power a big truck here in the Central Atlantic.
5: Right now, that price on average is about $6.31 per gallon. A year ago, it was $3.92. So you've seen a increase of $2.39 since last year. That's 61%.
4: Louis Campion is president and CEO of the Maryland Motor Truck Association. He tells WTOP those prices are sure to make it more expensive for all of us who rely on tractor trailers to ship most of everything we need to survive.
5: As the cost of delivery rises, that cost is going to continue to trickle down to consumers and just put additional inflationary pressures on people.
4: Sandy Kozel, WTOP News.
0: Coming up after traffic and weather in Money News, we'll take a look at what Wall Street investors are watching for this coming week. That's coming up in traffic and weather in 2 minutes.
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0: Traffic and weather on WTOP. Here's Alan Etter in the traffic center.
12: Southbound BW Parkway, there's a crash blocking your trip after 100 before 175. Not sure which lane is blocked there. Guaranteed one is. Watch for police direction there. Southbound 95 in Virginia, after Lorton Road, before Giles Run, that crash on the left shoulder there. It's out of the travel lanes. Volume still the big problem for the slowdown there over the Occoquan River. Interloop of the Beltway in McLean from Georgetown Pike over to the GW Parkway. That's just volume slowing things down there. On the outer loop in Maryland, you've got a stretch of slow traffic from the big turn to the spur over to where 270 joins the Beltway at the outer loop. Again, no incidents to worry about there, just typical volume. In the district, traffic heavy outbound I-95 across the Case Bridge and the 14th Street Bridge. No crash in the roadway, just a lot of company on the southeast-southwest freeway, which feeds into those crossings. In the district, 295 is slow approaching Benning Road. 395 slow but steady over the Case Bridge at the wharf. And we had a report of a crash northbound 395 just inside the Beltway. But that is going to be a disabled vehicle that is over on the right side of the roadway. And I can see in the camera they are pushing that out of the way right now. So that is not a problem. 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I'm Alan Etter with more traffic in 10 minutes.
0: Thank you, Alan. And now to the P.J. 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Here's 7 News meteorologist Jordan Evans.
13: For this evening, temperatures falling into the 70s and eventually the 60s by tomorrow morning. We'll keep skies cloudy with spotty showers out there, especially west of I-95. Better chances for rain and more scattered rain for tomorrow afternoon. The more widespread showers likely Tuesday into Wednesday. As we track this coastal storm with lower temperatures and some gusty winds moving in too. Northeast around 10 to 20 miles per hour. And a high of only 65 by Wednesday. In the Storm Alert Weather Center, I'm meteorologist Jordan Evans.
0: 81 in Hyattsville and Foggy Bottom. It's 79 in Herndon. Money news on WTOP. Here's John Tarrett.
14: Wall Street's heading into next week with investors digesting the Federal Reserve's latest interest rate decision on Friday and looking for more clues on what might come next. The Fed has just raised rates, its first increase under Chairman Kevin Warsh, and markets will be watching for further signals from Fed officials on whether another rate hike could come as soon as October. The Fed and Wall Street are forecasting at least one more rate hike this year, possibly one in early 2027, too. Economic data this week will also take center stage. The latest readings on manufacturing and services activity on Wednesday, followed on Thursday by new home sales. Friday brings the August durable goods report, things supposed to last longer than 3 years, like washing machines and microwaves, and also the final September reading of consumer sentiment. On the corporate side, earnings are lighter than in recent weeks, but Costco and Darden restaurants will be there. Paychex and Cintas, the work uniform people, are due on Wednesday. For WTOP News, I'm John Terrett.
0: 542. Both South Korea and Japan are reporting North Korean missile launches toward the East Sea today.
15: Japan says North Korea fired two ballistic missiles Sunday. The first flew about 273 miles, the second about 367. Both are believed to have landed in the Sea of Japan outside Japan's exclusive economic zone. No damage has been reported. Tokyo has lodged a strong protest through its embassy channel in Beijing. Anthony Trotter, ABC News, Tokyo.
0: Moscow's mayor described it as the largest ever attack on the Russian capital by Ukraine. Russia's defense ministry said its forces shot down 1,100 drones overnight across the country, as well as over the annexed Ukrainian peninsula of Crimea and the waters of the Black Sea. Moscow's mayor said 450 drones had been destroyed en route to the Russian capital. He said some drones hit the Moscow oil refinery and a residential building. The massive barrage comes on the third and final day of voting in Russia's first wartime parliamentary election. That balloting was virtually devoid of opposition to President Vladimir Putin's policies. On stage at Lincoln Financial Field in Philadelphia last night, after protests outside the venue, Ed Sheeran started the evening by addressing the elephant in the room, that decision to drop Macklemore from his tour lineup after the rapper made pro-Palestinian comments while opening for Sheeran recently.
16: What happened in Israel and at the Nova Music Festival on October 7th was horrific and compounded centuries of Jewish pain. What is happening in Gaza is a catastrophic and unjustifiable and disproportionate. My heart has been broken by the scale of devastation and loss of civilians' lives, of children's lives.
0: That is a part of Sheeran's performance in Philadelphia that's been posted on his Instagram page. Sheeran has said a number of stadium owners gave him an ultimatum to either drop Macklemore or they would drop his tour. All of Sheeran's other opening acts dropped out in protest. Coming up on WTOP.
17: Conflicting statements lead a judge to acquit a Prince William County Schools teacher on indecency charges. I'm Ian Crawford.
0: More news in 2 minutes.
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26: News
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26: here.
0: 546. I'm Sarah Jacobs. Thanks for taking us along. Virginia Governor Abigail Spanberger is opening up about her decision to sign off on those new restrictions on data centers in the Commonwealth. She had opposed a push by state lawmakers to reduce the data center tax incentives, but last week the governor signed a new set of restrictions. On CNN's satirical news program, Have I Got News for You last night, Spanberger cited the network's own reporting on data centers and said it's also what she's hearing from Virginians.
27: I mean, I think everything that we've seen so far, everything that Harry Enten is talking about, I'm hearing about from Virginians. I think Kara's right. In part, data centers are a proxy for fears related to AI. But also in Virginia, we have a lot of data centers.
0: Those new rules that Spanberger signed last week include new restrictions on data centers' use of natural gas. The governor calls them the highest data center standards in the country. A Prince William County school teacher is cleared of indecency charges. WTOP's Ian Crawford tells us this came down to conflicting stories by the students who lodged the complaint.
17: The complaint by three students at Forest Park High School was that teacher Coy Robert Dubik exposed himself and made inappropriate gestures during a flex period near the end of last school year. Dubik was arrested and charged with three felony counts of indecent liberties by a custodian and suspended from his teaching position. He's been a teacher with Prince William County Schools for 10 years, most recently teaching and coaching lacrosse at Forest Park High. But during the trial, the judge found inconsistencies in handwritten statements by the three students, according to the Prince William Times. Because the stories didn't hang together, the judge found Dubik not guilty on all counts. From the start, Dubik maintained his innocence and that the incident never happened. In an email to the Times this weekend, Dubik insisted that he has not resigned from the district. Ian Crawford, WTOP News.
0: Now to the top stories we're working on at WTOP. President Donald Trump announces plans on Truth Social to turn the proposed triumphal arch into a top-grade military complex. And Virginia is facing a funding gap for road maintenance. 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Traffic and weather on WTOP. Here is Alan Etter in the traffic center.
12: This time, let's start out in Maryland, where the earlier crash on the southbound BW Parkway after Route 100 has been moved out of the roadway. Delays south of 100 have eased, but you're going to find volume-related backups approaching Route 32. That begins around Jessup Road. That's Route 175. In Virginia, southbound I-95, a crash near Lorton Road, actually after Lorton Road, before Giles Run. Sitting on the left shoulder right now, out of the travel lanes, the bigger issue remains heavy volume with slow traffic continuing across the Occoquan River. No issues reported on the Beltway right now. Earlier volume over the Legion Bridge on both sides have now eased in the district. Traffic building southbound DC 295 approaching Benning Road. Outbound 395 remains slow but steady across the Case Bridge near the wharf as congestion builds along the southeast-southwest freeway, but no crashes reported right now. 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I'm Alan Etter with more traffic in 10 minutes.
0: And now to 7 News meteorologist Jordan Evans.
13: Tracking your forecast this evening, temperatures falling into the 70s will keep skies cloudy and spotty showers out there west of I-95. Better chances for more scattered rain by tomorrow. That chance is now at 80% for tomorrow night. Some of the rain may be heavy at times, and we'll see temperatures also falling with another cold front moving through. This all sets the stage for a coastal storm to develop off the East Coast, so we're looking at some gusty winds and periods of heavy rain starting Monday night through Thursday morning. So get ready for high temperatures well into the 60s. Overnight lows, upper 50s, and eventually some drier air moves in by Friday into next weekend. That's going to make it feel like fall across the region with the highs of only 73 degrees and those morning temperatures cool and crisp in the upper 40s to mid 50s. In terms of the impacts, again, we're tracking cloud cover, periods of rain, and those gusty winds, especially Tuesday and Wednesday. Some of the gusts could top 35 to 40 miles per hour, especially closer to the bay and over at the Delmarva. In the Storm Alert Weather Center, I'm meteorologist Jordan Evans.
0: 78 in Gaithersburg. It's 81 in Lanham and 79 in Arlington. 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Coming up on WTOP, who does the new baby most closely resemble? AI can help settle that age-old family dispute. More news in 60 seconds.
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0: It's 5:52. If your family can't agree who the kids most resemble, well, AI is ready to weigh in. You can use tools like ChatGPT, Gemini, and Claude to compare family photos. WTOP's Ralph Fox got some tips from digital expert Kim Commando.
6: Kim says start with pics of yourself, your parents and grandparents, and have your favorite chatbot decide who favors whom, or you can even get creative with it.
7: 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Here are all four grandparents in their 60s. 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
6: 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Find more details through Kim's newsletter, Monday at getkim.com. Ralph Fox, WTOP News.
0: A personal finance website sheds light on the best coffee cities in America with some findings that might surprise you.
8: WalletHub comparing 100 of the nation's largest cities across 12 metrics of coffee lover friendliness, including consumption, price, and shops per capita. The personal finance website ranking Orlando as the best coffee city, noting it has the highest number of free Wi-Fi coffee and tea shops per capita. Portland, Oregon ranked as second best with an extremely high number of affordable coffee shops that are rated at least 4.5 stars out of 5, followed by Miami, Long Beach, California, and Seattle. WalletHub says in the cities that are craziest about coffee, the average household may spend as much as $327 per year on the beverage, with 33% of the population owning machines to make coffee at home. Kristen Goodwin, Fox News.
0: A recent survey from the National Coffee Association finds 66% of Americans drink coffee every day. Pumpkin season is underway. Rob Zdenek owns a pumpkin patch in Somerville, South Carolina, and he's expecting a strong season despite rising transportation costs.
9: It's looking good. I've already had over 100 phone calls in the last 2 weeks of people wanting to buy within a week ago.
0: Closer to home, Butler's Orchard in Montgomery County is kicking off its 46th Pumpkin Festival this weekend, complete with hay rides, a corn maze, and, of course, pumpkins. Zach Cregger's Resident Evil is giving the North American box office a boost in its first weekend out. Yeah, that's, you're hearing just stuff falling from the sky in that clip. Sony Pictures says the film has earned an estimated $60 million in ticket sales in the U.S. and Canada. It's a best for the video game-inspired franchise. Practical Magic 2 landed in second place in its second weekend. And Spider-Man, Brand New Day, The Odyssey, and Coyote vs. Acme round out the top five. Sports on WTOP, powered by Maximus, moving people and technology forward. Here's Frank Hanrahan.
10: Okay, there could be a disaster here in Dallas because not only were the Commanders at the one-yard line, third and goal, but only 3 seconds left in the half. Jaden Daniels just fell awkwardly on his left elbow. Oh, this could be something because he tripped, taking the snap, and then he tried to hold up his weight with his left arm, and his elbow kind of went in. You saw it too. Yeah, it didn't look good. We'll see. He's down and being looked at, and the Commanders trail at Dallas 17-10 at halftime. So the decision not to kick the field goal and to try to go for it on third and goal with 3 seconds left proves to be very costly on so many levels. The Commanders defense not doing great in this one. They did get down early 17-3, but then Daniels did hit a touchdown throw to Stephon Diggs. Daniels also has rushed 7 times, 69 yards. But again, we'll see if he is able to play in the second half because he's being looked at right now by the trainers. Halftime there in Arlington. 1 p.m. games of interest. Baltimore upset by New Orleans 24-17. The Vikings beat the Bears 9-3. Bears quarterback Caleb Williams had to leave the game with a right hamstring injury midway through the fourth quarter. This is amazing. There is still a weather delay in the Cleveland-Tampa Bay game. So it's almost 2 hours they've been waiting to play the final 2 minutes with Cleveland up 23-19. And baseball, Nats lose at St. Louis 5-3, so they can't get the sweep. They're at Detroit tomorrow night. WNBA right now, Mystics 89-72 lead at Indiana, under 3 minutes to go. Kiki Iriafin, 19 points, 13 rebounds for the Mystics. NWSL, Trinity Robbins scoring the first of two. Spirit lead at Chicago, 2-0 at halftime. Again, Commanders trailing 17-10 at Dallas at halftime, and we'll see how Jaden Daniels is for the second half. I'm Frank Hanrahan, WTOP Sports.
0: Thank you, Frank. Coming up on WTOP, reports of a man shot by an ICE agent in North Texas. Details just ahead in ABC News. It's 5:57.
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0: Traffic and weather on WTOP. Alan Etter is in the traffic center.
12: Well, we got it pretty good at the moment. We have just volume delays reported southbound BW Parkway approaching 32, southbound 95 in Virginia approaching the Occoquan, and southbound DC 295 after Benning Road before East Capitol Street. The WTOP Traffic Center is presented by Window Nation. 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I'm Alan Etter with more traffic in 10 minutes.
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13: For today, temperatures falling into the 70s. We'll see upper 60s by Monday morning. Lots of cloud cover once again. Some spotty showers are possible this evening, especially west of I-95. Better chances for rain return tomorrow with this weathermaker and a wet weather pattern that develops. Thanks to a coastal storm that develops off the eastern shore, we'll likely see some gusty winds, periods of heavy downpours Tuesday and Wednesday, and lower temperatures only at 65 degrees by midweek. And the Storm Alert Weather Center, I'm meteorologist Jordan Evans.
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0: Good evening. I'm Sarah Jacobs. Coming up,
16: the president now saying his planned D.C. arch will serve as a lot more than just a monument. I'm Grace Newton.
18: What did the FAA have to say about special lighting it says is necessary for President Trump's proposed arch? I'm Dan Roman.
19: Virginia is struggling to pay for road maintenance. Where will they get the extra money? I'm Luke Lukert.
0: At 6:15, Smithsonian head, former head, talks about his retirement.
21: From ABC News, I'm Wayne Cabot. An ICE agent shot a man today in Texas, firing five times after ramming the man's car. The word from a city official in North Austin, where Greg Kassar is congressman.
26: It is awful that this horror has come to our doorstep.
21: The wounded man now in a hospital, a blue Toyota Corolla with bullet holes in the passenger door. Moscow was hit with what the mayor there calls its largest ever drone attack. More than 1,000 Ukraine drones, one hitting a high-rise, one damaging an oil refinery. Ukraine President Zelensky saying momentum is on his nation's side. He'll meet this week with President Trump at the UN in New York. Russia's Putin will also be at the UN General Assembly. ABC Stephen Portnoy says Trump takes the podium on Tuesday.
28: Aides say Trump will talk about the ways that his administration has confronted complex problems all around the world, from Venezuela to Iran to Ukraine to Gaza. The speech will largely focus on how Trump has inserted himself and the U.S. into trying to solve global challenges. Of course, many of those challenges remain unresolved.
21: Trump will meet tomorrow with New York Mayor Zoran Mamdani, not at the U.N., but at the mayor's residence. We're told they'll be talking about New York. Trust in our country's institutions is declining, says German Chancellor Friedrich Merz. His party suffering big losses today in two state elections. Merz saying he can't sugarcoat the results, which he says show Germany is being actively undermined by radical parties on both the left and the right. Germany's economic struggles giving lift to the far-right AfD party. Dusk was settling in Friday night when a woman walking in an open field was fatally shot by a hunter in Delaware. 74-year-old Walter Moorhead of Maryland charged with manslaughter. Delaware State Police say that he shot her from a blind on the ground as she walked with a man and two children in that open field. Her name is being withheld until her family is notified. 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
1: 6:02, Sunday, September 20th, 80 degrees outside, humid, a passing shower tonight, lows in the 60s. Good evening, I'm Lynn Bowie, the top local story we're following. The president now says his planned D.C. arch will serve as a much more than just a monument. It's set to sit between the Lincoln Memorial and Arlington National Cemetery. WTOP's Grace Newton.
2: In an early morning post to Truth Social, President Trump says the arch will also be a top-grade military complex to house drones and snipers and store ammunition. The president says the request for the arch to double as a complex came from the U.S. military. It's one of several projects led by the president to leave his lasting imprint on the district. And it's now the second one to also serve a defensive purpose. The president has also called his new White House ballroom a military complex, claiming it's necessary for national security purposes. Grace Newton, WTOP News.
1: Now, the arch might need special lighting to make sure pilots can see it as they approach Reagan National Airport. WTOP's Dan Ronan is a commercial pilot. He explains why the FAA says the arch might need extra illumination.
18: The proposed arch would be at least 220 feet high and located directly below a busy, key, narrow flight path used hundreds of times a day by airlines to get in and out of DCA. As first reported in thehill.com, the FAA says the arch must be, quote, appropriately marked with a non-standard eternal flame on the top of the structure. The use of the term eternal flame by the FAA is noteworthy in that President Kennedy's historic gravesite at Arlington National Cemetery and his natural gas eternal flame is visible at night from the site of the proposed arch. If it's built, the arch would be the largest in the world, bigger than those in the capital cities of Mexico City and Paris. Numerous organizations, including veterans groups and historic preservationists, are fighting the proposal. Dan Ronan, WTOP News.
1: It is 6:04. Virginia faces a huge funding gap when it comes to highway maintenance work. WTOP's Luke Lukert has details.
3: According to the Virginia Mercury, there is at least a $1.7 billion shortfall with many state roads falling into disrepair. Virginia's Transportation Board learned this past week that the gap would not be easy to address.
17: There are going to be cuts. They are going to be significant. They are going to be meaningful, and they are going to impact what we can do across the state. And it's also the right thing to do.
3: That's Virginia Transportation Secretary Nick Donahue. The Department of Transportation says they may have to shift money from construction programs toward maintenance. Over the past two decades, a number of bridges and roads that the state is responsible for has grown. Now, with over 21,000 bridges and over 130,000 miles of pavement lanes, Luke Looker, WTOP News.
1: 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Make sure you drop your mail-in ballots off by 8 p.m. on Election Day. That's Tuesday, November 3rd. 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Here's that website again to find drop box locations, 777vote.org. It is 6:06. The $3.2 billion push to clean up D.C.'s rivers now moves into its next phase. Two massive tunnel boring machines are helping build a system that's expected to be complete in 2030. WTOP Jimmy Alexander went to great depths to see the massive project up close.
20: We're actually in the tunnel about 100 feet underground.
22: That's D.C. Water's senior communication manager, Sherry Lewis. And she explains the massive tunnel boring machines are being used to build the Potomac River Tunnel, designed to capture stormwater and sewage during heavy rain before it can overflow into the river.
20: It is really just an amazing feat of science and engineering.
22: Now, each machine has a name, Mary and Emily, honoring the abolitionist Edmondson sisters.
20: They tried to escape along with other enslaved men, women, and children along the Potomac River. And we hope that their legacy will live on for generations to come through the tunnels that we're doing. This is a legacy project that is going to not benefit everyone today, tomorrow, but for generations after we're gone.
22: From the Potomac River Tunnel, Jimmy Alexander, WTOP News.
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1: 6:08. We have traffic and weather on WTOP with Alan Etter in the traffic center.
12: Indeed we do. And for the first time in a while, Lynn, we've got nothing of any significance to report in the way of crashes or other incidents on the roadways. Just some volume delays here and there, notably southbound BW Parkway approaching 32 in Maryland, southbound 95 approaching the Occoquan River in Virginia, then slowing again southbound through Dale City in D.C. Southbound 295 slows a little bit before East Capitol Street. Again, that's all volume, not really big deals right now. In Virginia, the Beltway, I-66, the toll road look good right now. In Maryland, the Beltway, 270, 95 in good shape. And Route 50 runs well to and over the Chesapeake Bay Bridge. Return traffic looks good as well over the bridge. In the district, the major roads all open and clear right now. 395, 295 running well both ways through town. Southeast Southwest Freeway clear from the Case Bridge to the 11th Street Bridge. And nothing reported in the 3rd Street Tunnel right now. Avoid the malarkey and shenanigans that can come with fake payments, unsafe meetups, and endless haggling. Sell to Fitzgerald Auto Malls and know exactly who you're dealing with. 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I'm Alan Etter with another traffic report in less than 10 minutes.
1: 7 News meteorologist Jordan Evans.
13: This evening will keep skies cloudy with spotty showers, temperatures falling into the upper 60s by tomorrow morning, and then eventually we'll see some showers return Monday afternoon. High temperature of 74 degrees. Now the colder air starts to come in by tomorrow night with periods of rain increasing across the region and lower temperatures on the way Tuesday to Wednesday. High of only 65 degrees. It's been almost 120 days since we've seen that in the D.C. area. And Thursday we'll start to get some improvement with drier weather by next weekend. In the Storm Alert Weather Center, I'm meteorologist Jordan Evans.
1: Here are current temperatures. The Wharf in D.C., 81 degrees. Oxon Hill, 79. 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
7: The crypto industry suffered a major setback after the U.S. Senate failed last week to advance the Clarity Act, a bill designed to establish the first comprehensive federal regulatory framework for digital assets. All Democrats voting opposed the measure, joined by several Republicans. Democrats raised concerns about ethics provisions, including rules governing cryptocurrency dealings by senior government officials, as well as the potential impact of President Donald Trump's extensive crypto interests. Republicans argued the bill reflected months of bipartisan regulations and would provide much-needed regulatory certainty for the industry. The failure also rattled the crypto market. Bitcoin fell more than 4%, while Ethereum and several major crypto-related stocks also declined. The bill could technically return for another vote, but the window for action this year is now extremely narrow, and the senator driving the bill retires at the end of December, so it's unlikely. For WTOP News, I'm John Terrett.
1: And still ahead, retiring Smithsonian head Lonnie Bunch reflects on his career and pressure from the Trump administration. We'll go in-depth with CBS News. It is 6:11.
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1: 6:13. I'm Lynn Bowie, and thanks for being with us. The Smithsonian Institution's longtime leader, Lonnie Bunch, is preparing to retire. He made history in 2019, becoming both the first historian and the first African-American to serve as secretary in the Smithsonian's 180-year history. His departure comes as the world's largest museum, education, and research complex faces renewed scrutiny from the Trump administration. Bunch spoke with CBS News Sunday morning correspondent Mo Rocca about protecting history.
29: Over the last year and a half, the Smithsonian itself has become the story. In March 2025, President Trump issued an executive order excoriating the institution and its leadership for its, quote, divisive race-centered ideology and threatening to cut funding. And he hasn't held back on social media.
30: Does your decision to retire have anything to do with the pressure campaign, some would say the attacks from the White House?
31: No, not really. And in fact, the challenges that we've experienced are one of the reasons I stayed so long, and that there's a part of me that says I should stay forever.
30: To protect
31: the Smithsonian, but also to protect history, as well as sort of dealing with mischaracterizations that the Smithsonian is this place run by left-wing radicals who want to destroy America.
29: But that's pretty much how the White House painted Smithsonian leadership when it turned the screws even tighter this past July 4th with a 162-page report blasting its National Museum of American History.
30: And it included this quote, "It would benefit most Americans, especially parents bringing their children for a tour, if the Smithsonian's flagship history museum had a label at every entrance that reads, 'Warning, the exhibits in this museum were prepared by people who don't want you to love your country.'"
31: See, I can't even comment on that because the people who work at the Smithsonian love their country in profound ways. You know, the challenge is that often people look for simple answers to complex questions.
30: In blunt terms, that quote I read is essentially questioning the patriotism of Smithsonian leadership, which includes you.
31: Mm-hmm.
30: Does that personally offend you?
31: Anybody that knows me personally knows my love of this nation. I'm the son of somebody who was a World War II veteran who, you know, I can remember every Memorial Day going to parades. So I come at it from a world of let us love our nation, but let us not be afraid to understand the totality of who we are. I believe very strongly that you can run from history, but you can't hide.
29: That belief was the driving force behind the creation of the National Museum of African American History and Culture, which opened its doors 10 years ago to near universal acclaim. Bunch was its founding director.
31: There's no doubt that the most important thing I've ever done in my career was be part of building the National Museum of African American History and Culture. No doubt about it, because that is a museum that says, here is a story of us all. Here is a people's journey, but a nation's story.
29: And as far as who will be the next head of the Smithsonian,
30: fill in the blank, your successor needs to be what?
31: Needs to be somebody who cares about the history of the institution, needs to be somebody who understands the political world we're dealing in, and needs to be somebody who is courageous enough when all else fails to blame me.
30: That's smart politics. Just blame the guy who was there before.
31: Absolutely.
29: Until he leaves at the end of the year, Lonnie Bunch says the institution he runs will continue doing its level best to give America a full picture of itself.
31: The Smithsonian is America's collective memory, and you don't want to be a nation that forgets.
1: That's CBS News Sunday Morning correspondent Mo Rocca speaking with retiring Smithsonian head Lonnie Bunch. A quick look at our top stories. President Trump says the massive arch he wants to build between the Lincoln Memorial and Arlington National Cemetery would become a top-grade military complex. And North Korea launches two ballistic missiles toward the sea, dialing up pressure on the U.S. Keep it here for full details on these stories in the minutes ahead. 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Traffic and weather on WTOP at 6:18. How's traffic looking now, Alan?
12: Looks pretty good, Lynn. No major crashes or anything to really talk about in the way of incidents. Mostly just volume delays in a few of the usual spots in Virginia. Southbound 95 starting to slow before the Occoquan River. Then you're going to see more slowing through Dale City. That's in the southbound direction, as usual. In D.C., southbound 295, slow before East Capitol Street. But again, that's all just volume. Stay with it. You're doing great. In Virginia, the Beltway, I-66, Dulles Toll Road, all looking good right now. In Maryland, the Beltway, 270, 95, also in good shape. Route 50 runs well all the way to and across the Chesapeake Bay Bridge. And returning traffic is looking pretty good there as well. In the district, major roads are all open and clear. 395, 295 move well in both directions through town. Southeast Southwest Freeway clear from the Case Bridge all the way over to the 11th Street Bridge before 295. And we're not getting anything reported in the 3rd Street Tunnel as well. Overall, pretty good right now. 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I'm Alan Etter with your next traffic report in less than 10 minutes.
1: 7 News meteorologist Jordan Evans.
13: Sunday evening stays mostly cloudy with temperatures falling into the 70s and will track scattered showers west of I-95, becoming more widespread by tomorrow evening and tomorrow night as a weathermaker develops, and that will be in the form of a coastal storm by middle of the week. So we'll see gusty winds and periods of heavy rain begin to develop by Monday night. That may last through Thursday morning, depending on the proximity of that coastal storm to the D.C. area. Likely the bigger impacts out closer to the Delmarva, the Jersey Shore, could have some beach erosion out there, and coastal flooding concerns for parts of the Chesapeake Bay, as well as the Potomac River, especially on the western shores of those bodies of water. As we track gusty winds, Tuesday and Wednesday, anywhere from 35 to 40 miles per hour. Those will be the wind gusts during the day. And those periods of heavy rain showers at times, we'll likely see more scattered rain throughout most of the region, and there will be breaks in the showers too, but not expecting any severe weather, and flooding concerns still look to be low at this time, with the exception of coastal flooding. Eventually, better weather returns heading into next weekend, with temperatures back into the 70s. In the Storm Alert Weather Center, I'm meteorologist Jordan Evans.
1: Outside right now, it's 79 degrees in Springfield. Laurel, 80 degrees. Also 80 outside the WTOP studios. 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And coming up on WTOP,
0: a new bill aims to boost safety during evacuations from burning high-rise apartments. I'm Liz Anderson.
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1: 6:22. A Maryland man faces manslaughter charges after a woman was shot while walking through a field in Delaware Friday morning. Delaware State Police say 74-year-old Walter Moorhead of Salisbury was hunting deer from a ground blind when he says he saw a deer and fired his rifle. But the shot hit an unidentified 39-year-old woman from Delaware who later died at the hospital. Moorhead was taken into custody, charged, and later released on bond. The homicide unit is investigating. There's a new effort in Montgomery County to tackle fire safety. It involves making a special tool mandatory for high-rise buildings. That tool has hoods designed to keep toxic smoke from the eyes, face, and lungs. WTOP's Liz Anderson explains.
0: It's called Smoke Escape Hoods in Multifamily Residential Rental Buildings, a bill that would require apartment buildings 5 stories or higher to keep these protective hoods handy. Montgomery County Council member Kate Stewart introduced the bill this past Tuesday. A public hearing is scheduled for October 6. If passed, smoke escape hoods would have to be made available to firefighters to cover the heads of residents while evacuating them from smoky high-rises. The number one cause of fire-related deaths is smoke inhalation, which could also cause life-changing injuries to survivors. Montgomery County firefighters were gifted a limited number of smoke escape hoods from the family of Melanie Diaz, who died in a 2023 high-rise fire in Silver Spring. Each high-rise apartment building would have to keep a certain number of hoods on hand, 5% of the building's occupancy. The Department of Permitting Services director would be allowed to increase it to 10% of occupancy, but no more than that. Liz Anderson, WTOP News.
1: It is 6:24. We test drive the Honda Prelude.
16: It's a legendary Honda in a futuristic package. This is Jeff Gilbert with a Car Chronicles test drive. The new Honda Prelude is a hybrid, which is why you get over 40 miles per gallon with a 200-horsepower engine, an engine that really moves you. In fact, it moves even faster if you push the S-plus button, which adds a performance transmission. My test car had nimble handling, pretty decent sight lines for something this small, and was fun to drive. Now, I'm somewhat surprised you can't get a manual transmission. Creature comforts are sparse, as you would expect in a little sport coupe. The test vehicle that Honda let me try out stickered for about $42,000. That could limit the audience as well. Choices are limited to what Honda calls one well-equipped trim. The Honda Prelude is fun to drive, but not necessarily fun to live in. Let's give it 4 out of 5 stars. With the Car Chronicles test drive, I'm Jeff Gilbert for WTOP News.
1: Sports on WTOP, brought to you by Amentum, delivering advanced solutions for space and defense. What's going on, Frank?
17: Well, there's a lot going on. I tell you what, this has been an interesting couple minutes because the Commanders had a disastrous ending to the first half on so many levels, Lynn. Commanders quarterback Jaden Daniels goes out with a left elbow injury, hurt on the final play of the first half, where instead of kicking the field goal, they go for it on 3rd and goal with just 3 seconds left, and Daniels trips on the offensive lineman's foot on the exchange, then tries to support his weight with the left elbow. It got bent out of shape. Lynn, it was so bad, the announcer used a expletive to describe the replay. There was no delay. It was that bad.
1: Oh,
17: yeah.
1: No, that's bad.
17: Yeah. Immediate reaction is dislocation. We'll see what it is, but it's the same elbow that he dislocated that caused him to miss four games last season. So obviously he is not in the game right now. Marcus Mariota's in. He led a field goal drive, and the Commanders trying to pull off the mild upset now with no Daniels, down 17-13 early in the third quarter. But this is just a big day for the Commanders. We'll see what the status is moving forward of Jaden Daniels. Other NFL games of interest. Baltimore goes down to New Orleans 24-17 at home, so a mild upset there. Cleveland and Tampa Bay have yet to finish their game. It's been in a delay for over 2 hours because of weather. When it was stopped, Cleveland was leading Tampa Bay 23-19. Nats lose to St. Louis 5-3, so they can't get the sweep. C.J. Abrams did homer in the loss for the Nats, rather, who are at Detroit tomorrow night. WNBA Mystics winners over the Fever in Indiana.

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4: Traffic and weather on WTOP. Do the roads still look good, Alan?
5: Well, we are getting first word now of an incident. Southbound 95, just outside the Beltway, over Franconia Springfield Parkway. Whatever this is, it's involving a tractor trailer, which is all I can see in the camera right now. I don't know if it's been in an accident or if it is disabled or what's going on there. Traffic is getting by on both sides, both the left and right sides there. It looks to be in the merge lane there. So it's on the left lane of the merge lane. If that makes any sense at all to you, just watch out. Southbound 95 over the Franconia Springfield Parkway. Elsewhere in Virginia, it's the usual heavy volume. Southbound 95 approaching the Occoquan, then again through Dale City. In D.C., southbound D.C. 295 slows after Benning Road heading toward East Capitol Street. Again, those delays are volume only related. 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I'm Alan Etter with another traffic report in less than 10 minutes.
4: Spotty showers overnight with lows in the 60s. Tomorrow, cloudy with occasional afternoon showers, highs in the 70s. Outside right now, 78 degrees in Tysons, Waldorf 77, 80 outside the WTOP studios. It's 6:30.
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4: Good evening. I'm Lynn Bowie. Tariq King is our producer. President Trump has new plans for his proposed triumphal arch by Arlington National Cemetery. On social media this morning, he said the structure would double as a, quote, top-grade military complex. He says this comes from, quote, the strong request of the U.S. military and for national security purposes. The arch would supposedly have the ability to have large numbers of drones and snipers on both the roof and plaza areas. Trump wrote it would hold large quantities of sniper ammunition in storage. WTOP National Security Correspondent J.J. Green explains how the complex could work.
8: Storing ammunition in a heavily visited national monument creates force protection, access control, and explosive safety questions. Operating large numbers of drones also presents an unusually complicated airspace problem. Washington lies inside some of America's most restrictive airspace, so drone operations inside that 15-mile inner ring generally require specific federal authorization. This is something that could take years to get approved, even if it were feasibly possible from an environmental, a legal, and from other perspectives.
4: Trump also deflected criticism of his White House ballroom project by saying it would also have military and national security applications. President Trump has banned MS Now, Politico, and CNN from the White House grounds. He complains those news organizations put out too many negative stories about him. Israel Balderas is a former Washington correspondent who now practices First Amendment law and teaches journalism at Elon University. Here's his opinion on the ban.
9: And right now, the truth is that the president and the Pentagon have done

0: terrible job of coming up with a coherent reason why we're in Iran. So therefore, yes, the president is going to attack any coverage that makes him look in a negative light. And so to me, this is a misdirection.
1: The new Trump restrictions are expected to face stiff First Amendment challenges in court. Meantime, Democratic Maryland Governor Wes Moore was also critical when he appeared on CNN's State of the Union.
2: The president seems to have a real problem with the Constitution, whether it is the freedom of the press, whether it is voting rights, whether it is state rights, you know, things that were very clearly laid out. And again, not even just clearly laid out, that at the founding of this nation, that the founding fathers of this country found it to be so important that they made things like the freedom of the press and free speech and freedom of assembly so important that they made it the First Amendment, the first thing they wanted to get done in this country. And so the president continues to use the Constitution like it is a suggestion box simply because he does not like the coverage.
1: President Trump plans to meet with New York City's Democratic Socialist Mayor Zohran Mamdani tomorrow at the official mayor's residence, Gracie Mansion. Trump will be in the city for the upcoming UN General Assembly. Mamdani's office says they will discuss issues affecting the city. The two have had a generally cordial relationship despite wide political differences and Trump calling the mayor a communist lunatic. China's president will head to Washington later in the week for a meeting with Trump. News Nation's Tom Dempsey looks ahead.
3: Wednesday, there's a special airport arrival ceremony for Chinese leader Xi Jinping. President Donald Trump expected to meet him at the airport for all this. The two leaders will be holding face-to-face talks with trade, expected to be one of the top issues that comes up. We may see the two sides work on easing tariffs. Rare earth minerals may also be a top issue. China is the world's biggest producer of critical minerals, which we use in things like electronic vehicles, plane engines, and electronics.
1: China last year restricted exports of rare earth minerals as tariff tensions escalated. Artificial intelligence could also be among the topics the two leaders discuss. North Korea launched two short-range ballistic missiles toward the sea today, according to South Korea's military. The launches came about 3 hours apart, 2 days after North Korea threatened to bolster its nuclear capabilities in response to what it called U.S. aggression. South Korea said it is ready to repel any provocations by the North under a solid alliance with the United States. The cost of fuel is still inflated since the start of the Iran war, and that includes heating oil.
4: With winter just around the corner, people who rely on heating oil for their homes are facing yet another potential shock. Those heating bills are expected to go up more than 31% this winter. And now we're hearing that some major airlines, they may be able to cut some of their cheaper flights because of the rising fuel costs. So tack that onto rising airfare prices ahead of the upcoming holiday season and all the other rising prices we've talked about. And a lot of consumers are desperate for relief.
1: That's ABC's Faith Abube reporting. Coming up in Money News after traffic and weather, a preview of this week's UN General Assembly in New York. And then,
5: pre-screening today to try to prevent the number one killer in the U.S. I'm Neil Augenstein.
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1: 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Traffic and weather on WTOP. Another update now from Alan Etter.
11: All right, you're going to hit a backup. Southbound 95, just past 289 Franconia Springfield Parkway. There's a disabled tractor trailer in the merge lane there. That's slowing things down to get on 95. Doesn't look like it's actually affecting the main travel lanes, but it is drawing some attention through there. Subsequently, slower traffic to get around it. In the other direction, northbound 395, just inside the Beltway, there is another disabled vehicle blocking the right lane. That's at mile marker 169. Actually, that is now on the right shoulder. It is out of the way. Still a little bit of a delay to get around that. And that's about it in terms of incidents around the D.C. area. The Beltway looks great right now through Maryland and Virginia. Low volume, no crashes to report. D.C. 295 in the city slows from around the Minnesota Avenue Metro Station down to East Capitol Street. 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I'm Alan Etter with more traffic in 10 minutes.
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12: For today, temperatures falling into the 70s. We'll see upper 60s by Monday morning. Lots of cloud cover once again. Some spotty showers are possible this evening, especially west of I-95. Better chances for rain return tomorrow with this weathermaker and a wet weather pattern that develops thanks to a coastal storm that develops off the eastern shore. We'll likely see some gusty winds, periods of heavy downpours Tuesday and Wednesday, and lower temperatures only at 65 degrees by midweek. And the Storm Alert Weather Center, I'm meteorologist Short Evans.
1: Current temperatures are in the 70s. Annandale, 79 degrees. Germantown, 78. DuPont Circle, also 78 degrees. Money news on WTOP with John Tarrant.
13: The United Nations General Assembly gets underway in New York this week with the global economy high on the agenda as world leaders, business executives, and international organizations gather to discuss trade, investment, and sustainable development. The 81st General Assembly's high-level week runs from September the 22nd through the 28th with the central theme of restoring trust and managing economic and technological transformation. Business discussions are expected to focus heavily on the sustainable development goals. Climate and energy will also be major economic issues. And with the global economy increasingly shaped by technology, AI trade tensions, and geopolitical uncertainty, the meetings provide an opportunity for governments and the private sector to discuss how international cooperation can keep investment and growth moving forward. For Wall Street, the key question is whether the diplomatic discussions in New York produce concrete commitments. For WTOP News, I'm John Tarrant.
1: It's 6:41. Survivors of last year's deadly Palisades fire near Los Angeles are now rebuilding their communities. But we're hearing residents are now dealing with a new issue, thieves.
14: More than a year after that deadly fire ripped through this neighborhood, coming out to the Pacific Palisades, you can see signs of progress here. I mean, the shops are reopening and these homes are being rebuilt day in and day out. We can hear construction workers working on those homes, but that also means that thieves are targeting those construction sites and it is adding insult to injury for some of these homeowners. Los Angeles police confirmed to Fox News thieves are targeting materials like copper and tools on those construction sites. Earlier in the summer, LAPD actually saw a spike in crime in this area. Within 1 week, thieves stole from these properties every single day of the week. And now people rebuilding are resorting to hiring their own private security companies.
1: That's Fox's Natalie Chuck. One security company reports it has nearly 300 new customers in the Palisades area. Maryland Governor Wes Moore is celebrating state improvements in foster care. The Kinship Care Act, enacted in 2024, started the Family Matters Initiative. The goal is to place more foster children with their relatives, neighbors, and trusted adults, as well as provide them with the proper support systems. Moore says the state now sees about 50% of kids under 10 living with loved or other trusted ones, compared to just around a third before that. Research shows young people do better when they are placed with family members. Heart disease is the leading cause of death of all people. But today and tomorrow, there are free screenings to help lower the risk. WTOP's Neil Augenstein.
15: Heart disease is the number one killer of all people, but especially in the Black community.
5: Tara Robinson had three heart attacks before she was 40. Now she's the co-founder of the nonprofit Black Heart Association.
15: We face things like hypertension being a serious issue for us, diabetes. So when we look at those two things alone, we're at risk for potentially having a heart attack or stroke.
5: As for why Blacks are so affected by heart disease?
15: As Black Americans, we carry a lot of worry. And then you also go into our culture. We love to love on our families, and we do that through food, right? Through our comfort food. So I think it's a combination of things that we're facing, from access to systematic injustice in the healthcare system to the cost of healthcare. Just go, the list goes on and on and on, unfortunately.
5: Her group's offering free screening at the Walter Reed Washington Convention Center during the meeting of the Congressional Black Caucus.
15: And those events matter because now we get to talk health in a different way, in a way that's more relatable to our people.
5: Neil Augenstein, WTOP News.
1: Coming up, more reaction to President Trump's announcement of a Greenland deal. It is 6:44.
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1: It is 6:45. I'm Lynn Bowie, and thanks for being with us. Russian officials say Ukraine fired more than 1,000 drones overnight, including what Moscow's mayor described as the largest ever attack on the Russian capital. Local officials said the attack killed 2 people and injured 20. Russia's Ministry of Defense said its forces shot down most of the drones across the country, as well as over the annexed peninsula of Crimea and the waters of the Black Sea. The war with Iran is now in its 7th month. President Trump says he's putting Iran on notice, warning that a major decision on possible new U.S. military action is coming.
21: President Trump tells Fox News he's in a deciding mode and that very big things are going to be happening in the not-so-distant future. The president described the current choices on the table as wiping Iran out, letting them rot economically, or making a deal. He added, "My question is, if and when do I blow the entire nation up? They better behave." Now, I asked the president about the UN General Assembly this week. Iranian President Masoud Pezeshkian is going to be there. And I asked if he'd be open to meeting with the Iranian leader, and he said he'd probably be open to it, but described this weekend as no different from any other weekend.
1: That is Fox's Trey Yigst in Tel Aviv. The U.S. continues its naval blockade of Iranian ports while Iran restricts shipping through the Strait of Hormuz, and fighting continues across the Gulf region. It is 6:47. It appears there's a deal to bolster the U.S. military presence in Greenland after months of President Trump threatening to take the island. The agreement keeps the Arctic territory in Denmark's hands. Trump posted the deal, quote, gives the U.S. permanent control over security and all other needs in Greenland. Mario Mancuso, a former Pentagon official and senior fellow at the Hudson Institute, gave WTOP his take on the agreement.
0: It appears to give the United States unilateral power to build and expand its military bases in Greenland. It effectively gives the United States a veto right over any non-NATO investment into Greenland that relates to strategic sectors. Think critical minerals or critical infrastructure. And lastly, the agreement is independent of Greenland status, whether it remains a territory of the Kingdom of Denmark or whether it becomes an independent country in due course if it chooses to move in that direction.
1: The agreement needs approval by the UN General Assembly and the Parliament of Denmark. A quick look at our top stories. President Trump now says his planned arch in D.C. would become a military complex able to host drones and snipers. Virginia faces a $1.7 billion shortfall in highway maintenance funding. Keep it here for full details on these stories in the minutes ahead. Traffic and weather on WTOP. Alan Etter watching a backup. Alan?
11: Yeah, we got a slowdown southbound I-95 just past the Franconia Springfield Parkway. And the reason for that is a disabled tractor trailer, and it's stuck in the merge area, making it tougher for drivers to enter the interstate there. It doesn't appear that it's blocking any main travel lanes, but it is attracting a lot of attention and thus creating heavier traffic through that area. So watch out if you're headed that way. Southbound 95, right at the Franconia Springfield Parkway. In the opposite direction, northbound I-395, just inside the Beltway, an earlier disabled vehicle near mile marker 169 has now been moved to the right shoulder and now completely out of the way. No delays through there. Other than that, really isn't much going on in the way of incidents. The Beltway through Maryland and Virginia looks to be in great shape right now. Light volume, no significant crashes to report. 66 in Virginia looks good. Maryland 270, 95, BW Parkway, Route 50, all clear with no problems to report right now. The main slowdown in the district is on southbound DC 295, where traffic backs up from around the Minnesota Avenue Metro Station down to around East Capitol Street. That is all volume there. 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I'm Alan Etter with more traffic in 10 minutes.
1: 7 News meteorologist Jordan Evans.
12: For this evening, temperatures falling into the 70s and eventually the 60s by tomorrow morning. We'll keep skies cloudy with spotty showers out there, especially west of I-95. Better chances for rain and more scattered rain for tomorrow afternoon. The more widespread showers likely Tuesday into Wednesday as we track this coastal storm with lower temperatures and some gusty winds moving in too. Northeast around 10 to 20 miles per hour and a high of only 65 by Wednesday. In the Storm Alert Weather Center, I'm meteorologist Jordan Evans.
1: Outside right now, it is 79 degrees. 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
1: 6:52. A new tropical storm has formed in the northern Atlantic Ocean, but does not appear to pose a threat to land. It's named Faye, located about 450 miles southwest of the Azores. There's no coastal watches or warnings in effect, according to the National Hurricane Center in Miami. A new discovery on the moon could indicate a threat from meteors.
3: Scientists have discovered a crater on the moon that's bigger than the Roman Colosseum and is the result of a powerful impact 2 years ago that initially went undetected. It's about 720 feet across, up to 141 feet deep. Scientists say such a large-scale event is estimated to occur only once every 132 years. The journal Science Advances says NASA's Lunar Reconnaissance Orbiter spotted the crater in May 2024 and gave more detailed pictures last fall than confirmation of the discovery early this year.
1: That's ABC's Chuck Sivertson. What side of the family do your kids look like? It's a familiar discussion, and now AI is getting in on it. Digital expert Kim Commando talks with WTOP's Ralph Fox.
4: This is so fun. 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
4: 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And then end with a percentage split.
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4: 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I always knew that I got my cheekbones from my mother, but I didn't realize that my face was elongated from my dad. So it's kind of an interesting experiment.
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7: From ABC News Tech Trends. Even as tech leaders talk about slowing down development of AI, the work they've already done is rolling out. Anthropic now says its AI, Claude, will soon have the ability to create documents for you. Users will be able to ask it to create a document in the middle of a chat. It'll be editable there, or it can be exported to programs like Microsoft Word or Google Docs. The feature will initially be available to Pro and Mac subscribers, but will roll out to everyone else soon. When it comes to AI, teenagers are curious and thoughtful. At least that's what Google says a new survey is showing. It says teens in general view AI as a study aid in school and not necessarily a shortcut. And more than half of teens say they fact-check what AI produces. And if you're still using Microsoft Publisher, you'll need to wrap up any project soon. Microsoft is ending support for the program next month. It says most of what Publisher has done in the past can be handled now by Word or PowerPoint. With Tech Trends, I'm Dave Packer, ABC News.
1: 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A lot happening in this Commanders game, Frank.
8: There's so much happening. And first and foremost, big story is Commanders quarterback Jaden Daniels taken off on a cart and ruled out for the game after he injured his left elbow on a botched play against the Dallas Cowboys on a third down with 3 seconds left in the first half. So they could have kicked the field goal. It's a woulda, coulda, shoulda situation, but they go for it. Daniels trips over on the snap and then trying to brace his fall with his left elbow. It kind of bends in the wrong direction. So he is done for the game. Now, Daniels missed 4 games last season with a dislocated left elbow. So we shall see after the game what the status is, if we know, on quarterback Jaden Daniels. As the Commanders trailed 27-13, they were down 17-10 going for the touchdown when that injury occurred. So the Cowboys had the 14-point lead and the ball. And you know when things sort of happen that you're not ready for? Maybe you are, but it just sends sort of the universe into disarray. That's what the Commanders have looked like since that injury. Some interesting play calls. They didn't get a touchdown that looked like it was on replay. So just a very strange afternoon for the Commanders as they trail at Dallas 27-13. 1 p.m. games of interest. Baltimore gets upset by New Orleans 24-17. Finally, after a two-hour delay because of lightning, Cleveland closes out Tampa Bay 23-19. In baseball, Nats lose at St. Louis 5-3. Nats were up 3-2 but allowed 3 runs in the 8th inning. Nats at Detroit tomorrow night. WNBA, big win for the Mystics on the road, taking care of Caitlin Clark and the Fever 89-72. Kiki Iriafin, 21 points, 14 rebounds for the Mystics, who host Connecticut Tuesday night. And in the NWSL, Spirit leading at Chicago 2-0 in this second half. In Commanders trailing 27-13 in the fourth quarter and without quarterback Jaden Daniels. I'm Frank Hanrahan, WTOP Sports.
1: Thanks, Frank. And coming up on WTOP, an ICE agent fired 5 shots at a man in North Texas today. And the German chancellor suffers a tough blow in today's elections. Traffic and weather in 60 seconds.
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1: Traffic and weather at 6:58. Another update from Alan.
11: Got one slowdown to watch for right now, Lynn. Southbound I-95, just past the Franconia Springfield Parkway. Disabled tractor trailer stuck in the merge area. Doesn't appear to be blocking any of the main travel lanes, but it is drawing some attention and creating some slow traffic through that area. Otherwise, really not much in the way of incidents right now. The Beltway through Maryland and Virginia, good shape. Light volume, no significant crashes to report right now. The WTOP Traffic Center is presented by Window Nation. 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Visit windownation.com. I'm Alan Etter with your next traffic report in less than 10 minutes.
1: 7 News meteorologist Jordan Evans.
12: Wet weather pattern begins tomorrow with plenty of cloud cover once again, and temperatures on their way down to the 70s by Monday. But how about the 60s heading into Tuesday and Wednesday? Really going to feel like fall out there with these lower temperatures, and we'll see periods of rainfall Tuesday through Wednesday. Some gusty winds on top of that as a coastal storm develops. In the Storm Alert Weather Center, I'm meteorologist Short Evans.
1: 81 degrees in D.C. right now. 77 in Columbia. Alexandria, 79.
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1: Good evening. I'm Lynn Bowie, and coming up,
15: we're learning the massive D.C. arch being planned by President Trump will serve the U.S. military as well. I'm Grace Newton.
25: Virginia is facing difficulties in funding road maintenance. I'm Luke Lukert.
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27: How D.C. Water plans to transform the Potomac. I'm Jimmy Alexander.
1: Reporters from CNN, MS Now, and Politico are being denied access to the White House. We'll go in-depth at 7:15. And the price of gas, once more, on the rise.
8: From ABC News, I'm Wayne Cabot. Details now coming in about another ICE shooting today. A city official in Austin says an agent rammed a car, fired at it, and from the early information, chased a man on foot, a bullet ripping into the man's torso. He's now in the trauma center in Austin. A vehicle with a bullet, actually several bullet holes, is behind police tape right now. A city council member telling ABC News that city police are not being allowed to investigate. Texas Congressman Greg Kassar.
28: Just a few weeks ago, as we saw the ICE surge come to Austin, especially to North Central Austin, I and others said that ICE needed to leave before someone was shot, like in Minneapolis, or like in Corpus Christi, or like in Chicago. And that day is here.
8: In Austin, demonstrators gathering, cursing at police, cars honking in support of protesters. One of the protesters holding a sign that said, "Nobody is safe." The average price of regular gas in the U.S. held steady today, $4.48 a gallon, says AAA. Diesel just over $6.50. Patrick DeHaan of Gas Buddy expects further increases in prices because of the squeeze in Gulf oil. Gas, too. The CEO of Qatar Energy, Saad Al-Kaabi, in New York for a forum, says only a very minute volume of liquefied natural gas is getting through. His company's plans to pump more are in jeopardy.
29: The critical part is some of the equipment that will not be able to enter the straits if this continues, could delay some of these projects.
8: Satellite imagery obtained by ABC News confirms Iran-backed Houthi rebels have seized control of the Bab el-Mandeb Strait. And Iran saying today that the strait will not reopen until the U.S. backs down and pays war reparations. In a year without even one Atlantic hurricane, the tropics are not done yet. Tropical Storm Faye
0: has formed. 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
1: It's 7:02 on Sunday, September 20th. 79 degrees, and we're going to have spotty showers through the overnight. Good evening. I'm Sarah Jacobs with the top local stories we're following this hour. Beginning with the president's new announcement about the 250-foot triumphal arch that he wants built on Memorial Circle in D.C. Apparently, it will be more than just a monument. WTOP's Grace Newton reports it could serve the U.S. military as well.
15: President Trump posted to Truth Social that at the request of the military, his massive arch will double as a top-grade military complex to house and store drones, snipers, and large quantities of ammunition. The arch is set to be built between the Lincoln Memorial and Arlington National Cemetery. It's drawn pushback for several reasons, including its potential to obstruct views of other monuments. It's the second of the president's several D.C. projects he says are necessary for national security purposes. The White House ballroom is also said to include military components. The White House is expected to break ground on the new project soon, despite ongoing litigation. Grace Newton, WTOP News.
1: The proposed triumphal arch may need special lighting to make sure pilots can see it as they approach Reagan National. WTOP's Dan Ronan is a licensed commercial pilot, and he tells us why the FAA thinks the arch might need that extra illumination.
2: The proposed arch would be at least 220 feet high and located directly below a busy, key, narrow flight path used hundreds of times a day by airlines to get in and out of DCA. As first reported in TheHill.com, the FAA says the arch must be, quote, appropriately marked with a non-standard eternal flame on the top of the structure. The use of the term eternal flame by the FAA is noteworthy in that President Kennedy's historic gravesite at Arlington National Cemetery and his natural gas eternal flame is visible at night from the site of the proposed arch. If it's built, the arch would be the largest in the world, bigger than those in the capital cities of Mexico City and Paris. Numerous organizations, including veterans groups and historic preservationists, are fighting the proposal. Dan Ronan, WTOP News.
1: A pedestrian has died after being hit by a car in Montgomery County. Montgomery County police say the man was hit just before 2 o'clock this morning near Fisher Avenue and Milford Mill Road in Poolsville. Detectives believe the suspect may have driven away along Fisher Boulevard toward Elgin Road. There is no description of the vehicle involved. The victim died at a hospital a short time after the crash. Anyone with information should get in touch with Montgomery County Police. The Commonwealth of Virginia is facing a huge funding gap for road maintenance. WTOP's Luke Lukert has our story.
5: Virginia has to maintain and repair over 21,000 bridges and over 130,000 pavement lane miles. All this infrastructure requires millions every year for maintenance. According to the state's Department of Transportation, there will be a roughly $1.7 billion funding shortfall for repairing the roads over the next 6 years. Virginia Transportation Secretary Nick Donahue, speaking at a recent transportation board meeting.
16: We're going to find ways to try and mitigate some of these impacts the best as we can. But I think the other important thing is moving forward, let's not find ourselves in this situation again.
5: While no firm decisions have been made, funding may have to shift from construction programs towards maintenance. Luke Luger, WTOP News.
1: Her name is Emily, and we hope she has a big appetite. Emily's one of the massive machines that'll build D.C. Water's new Potomac River Tunnel. And she got a ceremonial send-off Saturday before getting to work. That tunnel will help keep stormwater and sewage from overflowing into the Potomac during heavy rains. WTOP's Jimmy Alexander has more on Emily's send-off and what she'll be doing next.
17: While we're here to celebrate Emily, this event is a reminder for the safety and well-being of our crews.
18: That's D.C. Water's interim general manager, Matt Brown. Now, Emily is one of the two massive tunnel boring machines being used to build the Potomac River Tunnel.
19: Emily is going to be lowered down into the tunnel in the next couple of months.
18: D.C. Water Senior Communications Manager Sherry Lewis says, and then the tunnel boring machine will head south 3.1 miles toward Joint Base Anacostia-Bowling,
19: where she'll connect to the Anacostia River Tunnel System.
18: This is part of D.C. Water's $3.2 billion Clean Rivers Project, which is expected to be complete in 2030.
19: And the big thing about this is the remarkable difference this is going to make in our rivers. The goal to make this area swimmable and our waterways safe and clean for everyone.
3: From the Potomac River Tunnel, Jimmy Alexander, WTOP News.
1: 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Traffic and weather in 1 minute.
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1: Traffic and weather on WTOP. Here's Alan Etter in the traffic center.
11: Well, we've got a heavy-duty wrecker on the scene now. Southbound 95 in Virginia past the Franconia Springfield Parkway. Looks like they're getting ready to pull that disabled tractor trailer out of the merge lane. Still a little slow through there, but it is improving. Now, volume delays continue southbound on 95 over the Occoquan River in Virginia. Otherwise, really isn't much going on the way of incidents right now. Beltway through both Maryland and Virginia, good shape right now. Light volume, no significant crashes to report. In Virginia, 66 also looks good. In Maryland, 270, I-95, both clear, moving well, as is the BW Parkway. In the district, the major roads are looking good right now, including 395 and 295. In the 3rd Street Tunnel, northbound traffic starting to stack up a bit as you approach New York Avenue. That's just volume. So nothing out of the ordinary there. But back in Virginia, we got some congestion on the Dulles Access Road heading toward Wolf Trap, where there is a show tonight. 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I'm Alan Etter with more traffic in 10 minutes.
1: Thank you, Alan. And now to 7 News meteorologist Jordan Evans.
12: This evening will keep skies cloudy with spotty showers, temperatures falling into the upper 60s by tomorrow morning, and then eventually we'll see some showers return Monday afternoon. High temperature of 74 degrees. Now the colder air starts to come in by tomorrow night with periods of rain increasing across the region and lower temperatures on the way Tuesday to Wednesday. High of only 65 degrees. It's been almost 120 days since we've seen that in the D.C. area. And Thursday we'll start to get some improvement with drier weather by next weekend. And the Storm Alert Weather Center, I'm meteorologist Jordan Evans.
1: It is 80 degrees at BWI Marshall and Reagan National and 79 at Dulles. 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Here's John Tarrett.
13: New York's Carnegie Deli is back in Midtown Manhattan nearly a decade after closing its original location. The legendary deli has reopened just one block from its former home, bringing its famous oversized pastrami on rye sandwiches back to the neighborhood. CEO Sari Hunter says the company's growing e-commerce business provided a strong foundation, but there were clear signs that customers were ready to sit down and enjoy Carnegie's sandwiches in person once again. And some fans have been waiting a long time, almost 10 years. Marty has been a loyal customer since 1986, and his family won a contest to be first back through the doors. They drove all the way from Pittsburgh just for a taste of the much-missed pastrami. The new location is already attracting customers from near and far in person once again. Proof that for Carnegie Deli fans, some New York traditions are simply too good to stay closed. For WTOP News, I'm John Terrett.
1: Coming up on WTOP, President Trump has denied White House access to 3 news outlets whose reporting he finds objectionable. But he's probably going to face some legal challenges, and we'll dig into it with Axios Media reporter Sarah Fisher. It's 7-Eleven.
0: Digital access is everywhere, but a lot of financial information still comes through the mail. Eric Pan, president and CEO of the Investment Company Institute, says a government requirement to send paper needs to change.
10: E-delivery is the common sense solution.
0: And he says most Americans don't want piles of paperwork.
10: 88% of the Americans we surveyed said they would prefer to have the information held electronically.
0: The SEC is now considering allowing for e-delivery of financial documents, and you can weigh in. 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
1: It's 7:14. I'm Sarah Jacobs. Thanks for being with us. Reporters from CNN, MS Now, and Politico have been denied access to the White House this weekend. It follows a ban on the news outlets imposed by President Donald Trump on Friday, escalating his long-running efforts to restrict news coverage that he finds objectionable and to label it fake news. Sarah Fisher, media reporter with Axios, joined WTOP's Sandy Kozel to talk about the legalities of this ban.
25: He can call the news whatever he wants, but if he wants to take certain actions against the press, he's going to face a lot of legal challenges. In particular, removing White House reporters from the White House grounds, there's some pretty strong precedent that says that is illegal. There was a case in the 1970s that essentially said, once you establish a public space as a place for journalists to come in, you can't unilaterally kick one out or some out that you don't like. You would have to close the entire space as a public forum in order for that to not be a First Amendment violation. So he can say whatever he wants about the press. He can think that they're not fair. But in terms of taking action, the law will catch up with him.
26: Well, in talking about legal action, last year the president barred the Associated Press, its reporters from the Oval Office and Air Force One after the AP didn't follow his lead in changing the name of the Gulf of Mexico. But that one is still kind of lingering in the courts, isn't it?
25: Correct. So that case was interesting. Essentially, President Trump decided that he didn't want AP reporters in particular places, so the Oval Office and Air Force One, but he did not remove their credentials. He did not kick them out of the whole White House. So that case is trying to set precedent around what constitutional power exists that would essentially make it so that the president can't unilaterally target press based off of narrow definitions of the grounds. That case, by the way, which was filed last year, is a good example of why President Trump feels like he can do a lot of this, because these cases linger in courts for many months, if not many years. By the time most of these suits would be litigated, he'll be out of office. So I think that's why he feels empowered to toe the line, because he knows that likely there's going to be no official law coming down on him for a while.
26: In this day and age, will those reporters still be able to cover the White House? Because you can see pretty much every news conference and statement that officials make somewhere online. But what about those that have pool duty? How's that going to affect the schedule of that?
25: So this is the big question. You can cover any beat, remote or without full access. I think about what happened at the Pentagon, where a lot of reporters no longer have press access because they refused to sign the Pentagon pledge. When it comes to the pool report, five TV networks, CNN, ABC, Fox, NBC, and CBS, rotate 24/7 coverage of the president. We've seen in certain situations where pool or White House press outlets will stand in solidarity when one outlet is targeted. And in this case, we have a lot of reason to believe that would be the case. So let's say the entire pool comes out in defense of MS, Politico, and CNN, and they say, you know, we refuse to cover you unless you bring these outlets back in. There would be no pool, which means there'd be no broadcast of what the president was doing. First of all, I don't think the president wants that. The president loves television. But second of all, that would become a challenge because all the other outlets around the country and around the world and the American people rely on that pool feed, that one camera that rotates between those five networks to see everything that the president is doing. You know, we just had the 25th anniversary of 9/11. Imagine if we didn't have a pool reporter there. So it really is going to come down to how do the other networks respond. And I think that they're all going to respond in solidarity.
2: That was Sarah Fisher, media reporter with Axios. We're brought to you by Ultra INC. Turn every data point into mission advantage and victory on the battlefield. 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Here's Alan Etter in the traffic center.
11: Well, I got that disabled tractor trailer out of the way in the merge lane, 95 southbound after the Franconia Springfield Parkway. But now I got a car in the very same spot. I guess that is disabled, too. So the transition lanes to join 95 southbound, watch for the vehicle that is stopped there. Further south, southbound 95 also have some volume slowing over the Occoquan River. Headed toward Wolf Trap, extra traffic on the Dulles Access Road. Late arrivals apparently headed out for the show tonight. Other than that, it's pretty quiet traffic picture around the DMV. Very few incidents to report now. Beltway moving well through both Maryland and Virginia. No significant crashes or other problems. In Virginia, 66 all clear. In Maryland, 270, 95, both in good shape, as is the BW Parkway. In the district, 395, 295 moving well. Only thing to watch for in D.C. is in the 3rd Street Tunnel, where northbound traffic is starting to stack up approaching New York Avenue. That is all volume, though. No incidents reported. For victims of drunk and drug driving, your grief is unique, but you're not alone. 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I'm Alan Etter with another traffic report for you in the next 10 minutes.
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12: For this evening, temperatures falling into the 70s and eventually the 60s by tomorrow morning. We'll keep skies cloudy with spotty showers out there, especially west of I-95. Better chances for rain and more scattered rain for tomorrow afternoon. The more widespread showers likely Tuesday into Wednesday as we track this coastal storm with lower temperatures and some gusty winds moving in too. Northeast around 10 to 20 miles per hour and a high of only 65 by Wednesday. In the Storm Alert Weather Center, I'm meteorologist Jordan Evans.
2: It's 77 at Fort Belvoir, 78 in Silver Spring, Foggy Bottom, 80 degrees still. 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
2: It's 7:22. Prince George's County Police are searching for a driver who fled from officers earlier today. The driver of a stolen silver Hyundai sedan first ran from police at the intersection of Annapolis Road and Edmondson Road in the Bladensburg area just before 4 a.m. And when officers tried to stop the car again, one officer fired his weapon. Police say there's no evidence anyone in the suspect's car was hit by the gunfire, but they do encourage anyone who may have been struck to get medical attention. Investigators believe there may have been passengers in the car. Anyone with information is encouraged to contact Prince George's County Police. Well, the cost of fuel just keeps going up, as it has since the start of the Iran war.
4: Right now, the national average is hovering around $4.47 a gallon. That's according to GasBuddy. And that's about $1.49 more per gallon that you're paying now for gas compared to just a few months ago at the end of February. So what's changed? The U.S. war with Iran, which is choking the global oil supply.
2: That is ABC's Faith Abube reporting. WTOP's Sandy Kozel reports that even if you don't have a truck, you're feeling the higher diesel prices.
26: Think you're spending a lot filling up the tank of your car these days? Be glad you're not buying diesel to power a big truck here in the Central Atlantic.
15: Right now, that price on average is about $6.31 per gallon. A year ago, it was $3.92. So you've seen a increase of $2.39 since last year. That's 61%.
26: Louis Campion is president and CEO of the Maryland Motor Truck Association. He tells WTOP those prices are sure to make it more expensive for all of us who rely on tractor trailers to ship most of everything we need to survive.
15: As the cost of delivery rises, that cost is going to continue to trickle down to consumers and just put additional inflationary pressures on people.
26: Sandy Kozel, WTOP News.
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18: Frustrating day for the Commanders. They're trailing at Dallas 37-20, 3 minutes left in the fourth quarter. But the big news is the team losing quarterback Jaden Daniels late in the first half, taken off on a cart, ruled out for the game after he injured his left elbow after a botched play against the Cowboys. He took the snap, fell back awkwardly, tried to plant his weight on his left elbow, and that was not a good decision because it kind of popped out of place. Daniels missed four games last season with a dislocated left elbow. We'll see after the game what the deal is and the concern is, and we'll see perhaps how long Daniels will be out moving forward. Marcus Mariota came in, actually had a touchdown throw to Stephon Diggs, two on the day for Stephon Diggs, but again, just a bad day overall for the Commanders. Defensively, they allowed CeeDee Lamb 2 touchdown receptions, 153 yards receiving, and they trail 37-20 with 2 minutes left in the fourth quarter. From Arlington, the Commanders will go to 0-2 with the Seattle Seahawks up next, the defending Super Bowl champs. Baltimore gets upset by New Orleans 24-17. Nats lose at St. Louis 5-3, can't get the sweep. They're at Detroit tomorrow. WNBA Mystics all over the Fever 89-72. Mystics host Connecticut Tuesday night. NWSL Trinity Robin, Andy Sullivan score for the Spirit as they go on the road and visited Chicago. And they're up 2-0 late in the second half. Again, Commanders with a tough one, 37-20. They trail at Dallas late in the second half. Frank Hanrahan, WTOP Sports.
2: Thank you, Frank. Coming up after traffic and weather, President Trump now says the arch he wants to build near Arlington National Cemetery would be a military complex. We'll hear more about how that might work with WTOP National Security Correspondent J.J. Green. 727.
0: In a shifting landscape, there's not much you can count on except change itself. 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
2: 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Traffic and weather on WTOP. We go back to Alan Etter in the traffic center.
3: Our top traffic headlines at the moment. We did have a disabled tractor trailer that was blocking the transition lane southbound 95 over the Franconia Springfield Parkway. Well, that was removed, but then a car appeared to have broken down right after they got the truck out of there, right in the very same spot. That is now gone as well so far. And there you go. Nothing else going on. Major roads, including the Beltway and the interstates through Maryland and Virginia, all good. D.C., no reported issues through town. 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I'm Alan Etter with more traffic in 10 minutes.
2: It'll be mostly cloudy and humid through the overnight. Could see some spotty showers with lows in the upper 60s by morning. Tomorrow will be cloudy with showers later in the day, highs in the low to mid 70s. It's now 80 degrees at College Park, 78 in Fairfax, and 80 degrees on the National Mall at 7:30.
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2: Good evening. I'm Sarah Jacobs. Tariq King is our producer. And here are the top stories we're following for you this evening. Beginning with President Trump's big announcement, once again invoking national security as justification for a project he wants to carry out in D.C. This morning on his Truth Social page, President Trump announced the arch he wants to build between Arlington National Cemetery and the Lincoln Memorial would not just be a monument, but would be used as a military storage facility. We asked WTOP National Security correspondent J.J. Green how this could work.
6: In principle, it would turn a monument into a forward security outpost at one of Washington's most sensitive geographic choke points. The western end of Arlington Memorial Bridge between Arlington National Cemetery and the Lincoln Memorial. Drones could possibly provide surveillance and potentially rapid response. Elevated positions could give security personnel long sight lines over the bridge, the Potomac approaches, and surrounding ceremonial areas, but that's only the conceptual logic.
2: The proposed arch has been highly criticized because of how construction might interfere with solemn ceremonies and visitations at the cemetery, and how it would disrupt sight lines between existing major national monuments. The president has also deflected criticism of his White House ballroom project by saying the ballroom would also have military and national security applications. The FAA is going to deploy an AI air traffic system at D.C. area airports tomorrow.
7: AI in the sky. The FAA is preparing to launch a new AI-powered tool aimed at reducing flight delays and cancellations. The Wall Street Journal reports the system, called SMART, is expected to debut in the D.C. area before eventually expanding nationwide. It looks at airline schedules, weather, runway capacity, and other factors to help predict air traffic problems and help find alternative routes when disruptions occur. The system is part of a broader effort to modernize the nation's aging air traffic control network.
2: That's WTOP's Nick Iannelli. Well, President Trump is preparing to address global leaders at the UN General Assembly in New York this week.
8: News Nation has also learned that President Trump has talks scheduled with a group of Gulf region leaders to focus on the ongoing Iran war. That war, of course, has now dragged on for over 6 months, and it shows no signs of ending anytime soon. The U.S. State Department has confirmed to News Nation that an Iranian delegation will be able to attend the UN General Assembly, and President Trump once again will likely highlight the mission of the war during a speech on Tuesday.
2: That is-

0: is News Nation's Tom Dempsey. And the White House confirms President Trump intends to meet with New York City Mayor Zohran Mamdani while he's in New York. The meeting set for Monday at Gracie Mansion, the mayor's official residence. And we are not getting many details on the meeting itself, but Mamdani's communications director says they are going to discuss issues affecting New York. Mamdani is a Democratic socialist. He often has been a political foil for Republicans, but Trump has shown warmth toward Mamdani, even though he did call Mamdani a 100% communist lunatic during Mamdani's campaign. Their previous meetings have been cordial. The president has a high-stakes meeting later this week when he meets with China's president. These are the first White House talks between President Xi Jinping and President Trump in 11 years. Details from ABC News' Britt Clenett.
1: Plenty on the agenda when President Trump and President Xi meet: Iran, trade, AI. But also Xi's visit is going to put the issue of fentanyl back in focus. So can both sides really do more to combat the crisis still killing tens of thousands of Americans each year? President Trump plans to greet Xi as his plane lands, a rare personal welcome and a sign of the importance the White House is placing on these talks.
0: Xi is due to arrive on Wednesday. That's the official White House welcome ceremony is Thursday. It's 7:35. Local lawmakers are chiming in on the worldwide discussion about artificial intelligence and how to regulate it. Maryland Governor Wes Moore is calling on the companies that make the technology to work with lawmakers on bipartisan federal AI guardrails. The governor appeared on CNN's State of the Union today to make that case.
2: People are concerned about this. And it's not just individual Marylanders. It is not just the tech companies themselves, but it's America's governors. And that's why I have now spent days speaking with, I'm the chair of the National Governors Association. And so I work with both Democratic and Republican governors, and governors around the country have been sounding the alarm, particularly when you have a president of the United States who now says the way he's dealing with it is putting together AI force, but it has no specific responsibility on guardrails. So it's not AI force. It's AI farce. It's not real. And particularly because 30%+ of his personal portfolio is in AI companies.
0: Moore says his goal is for Maryland to lead the nation in the responsible deployment of AI. Last year, the state partnered with Anthropic to deploy the Claude AI model in some government agencies. That was before the Democratic push to put the brakes on unchecked AI development. Coming up in Money News, we'll look at what was driving the markets this past week. Traffic and weather in 2 minutes.
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0: 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Here's Alan Etter in the WTOP Traffic Center.
6: And we've got a new issue. Outer loop of the Beltway in Virginia before I-66 Fairfax County. Looking for a crash. Not sure if they found anything, but watch your mirrors for responding vehicles. Ah, there it is. It's over on the right shoulder right now, right before the exit for I-66. Looks like they got everything over onto the right shoulder, but that will attract some attention through there, but not officially blocking any travel lanes. And that's about all I got for you, Sarah. Everybody pretty much behaving tonight other than the issue in Virginia. The Beltway's all clear through Maryland and Virginia. 66 clear from the TR Bridge out to and through Centerville. The Dulles Access Road has a little congestion on it for the show tonight at Wolf Trap. In Maryland, absolutely nothing going on. The Beltway, 270 clear, 95 BW Parkway are wide open between the Beltways. And in D.C., all major roads are clear, nothing blocking your way right now. 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I'm Alan Etter with more traffic in 10 minutes.
0: 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Here is 7 News meteorologist Jordan Evans.
7: For today, temperatures falling into the 70s. We'll see upper 60s by Monday morning. Lots of cloud cover once again. Some spotty showers are possible this evening, especially west of I-95. Better chances for rain return tomorrow with this weather maker and a wet weather pattern that develops. Thanks to a coastal storm that develops off the eastern shore, we'll likely see some gusty winds, periods of heavy downpours Tuesday and Wednesday, and lower temperatures only at 65 degrees by midweek. And the Storm Alert Weather Center. I'm meteorologist Jordan Evans.
0: It is 78 in Bowie and Leesburg and 79 in Georgetown. Money news now on WTOP with John Tarrant.
8: Wall Street has had a week dominated by interest rates, inflation, and the outlook for corporate earnings. The Federal Reserve delivered its first rate hike since 2023 on Wednesday, raising its benchmark rate by a quarter point to a range of 3.75 to 4%. The Fed said inflation remains elevated, and its projections point to the possibility of another increase later this year. The move puts Kevin Warsh and President Trump at loggerheads. President Trump was calling for the Fed funds rate to be at 1%, not 4. The Fed's move initially pressured stocks, with the Dow and the S&P 500 falling by about 1% after the announcement. Meanwhile, oil prices and Treasury yields remain key market drivers, adding to concerns about inflation and borrowing costs. So this week, Wall Street has been balancing strong corporate investment and AI demand against the prospect of higher interest rates for longer. Wall Street's looking for more clues on what might come next. For WTOP News, I'm John Tarrant.
0: It's 7:41. White House correspondents at CNN, MS Now, and Politico showed up to work on Saturday morning, only to find their badges to enter the complex didn't work. On Friday, President Trump announced he would ban reporters for those news outlets from the White House grounds. Even some of the president's top aides were caught off guard by the president's directive, including Chief of Staff Susie Wiles. She was out of town at the time. The ban is very likely to be challenged in court. Israel Balderas is a First Amendment lawyer who teaches journalism at Elon University. He tells WTOP the courts have strict limits on when specific reporters and outlets can be barred from the White House grounds.
9: If it was because of a legitimate, consistently applied security or access rule, that's one thing. But if it was because the president wanted to punish unfavorable reporting, well, to me, that's a very serious First Amendment issue.
0: In announcing the ban, President Trump said the outlets published too many negative stories about him, which he described as fake news. Thousands turned out today at D.C.'s Freedom Plaza along Pennsylvania Avenue for the race to end women's cancer. Dr. Ebony Hoskins is a gynecologic oncologist at MedStar Washington Hospital Center and a faculty member at Georgetown University School of Medicine. She spoke with WTOP about some of the disparities women may face in cancer care.
10: So what we're seeing is there's the same rate, particularly in Black women and white women, but Black women are dying 2 times the rate of white women. And I think that may be associated with the type of cancer, so more aggressive cancers that are found at later stage. So things that we can do is talk about what the symptoms are, raising awareness, and, promoting like we're talking about today.
0: The fundraiser included a 1 mile walk and a 5K. Also this morning, runners in this year's D.C. Half Marathon took off from West Potomac Park to run along Ohio Drive and Rock Creek Parkway. On stage at Lincoln Financial Field in Philadelphia last night, following protests outside the venue, Ed Sheeran started the evening by addressing the elephant in the room. That is, the decision to drop Macklemore from his tour lineup after the rapper made pro-Palestinian comments while opening for Sheeran recently.
11: What happened in Israel and at the Nova Music Festival on October 7th was horrific and compounded centuries of Jewish pain. What is happening in Gaza is a catastrophic and unjustifiable and disproportionate. My heart has been broken by the scale of devastation and loss of civilians' lives, of children's lives.
0: A part of Sheeran's performance in Philadelphia has been posted on his Instagram page. Sheeran has said a number of stadium owners gave him an ultimatum to either drop Macklemore or they would drop his tour. All of Sheeran's other opening acts dropped out in protest. Coming up on WTOP, the latest on a reported ICE shooting in Texas. More news in 60 seconds.
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0: 7:45. I'm Sarah Jacobs. Thanks for being with us. New this evening, an ICE agent shot a man in Austin, Texas earlier this afternoon. Officials say the man's in serious but stable condition at a hospital after being shot at least once. The city's police chief said at a news conference with city officials that police were not involved in the shooting and they're investigating. Congressman Greg Sussar, whose district covers eastern Austin, spoke earlier this afternoon as well.
19: I think it is appropriate for this community to ask for independence, to ask for transparency, and to ask for accountability. This is a pattern. It's a disturbing pattern, and it's got to stop. ICE has arrested 5-year-olds in Austin in the last few weeks. They've arrested pre-K teachers, and now someone's been shot, and this has to stop.
0: The Department of Homeland Security has not released a statement about this incident. Virginia Governor Abigail Spanberger is opening up on her decision to sign off on some new restrictions on data centers in the Commonwealth. Well, she had opposed a push by state lawmakers to reduce the tax incentives that data centers enjoy. But last week, the governor signed a new set of restrictions. On CNN's satirical news program, Have I Got News for You, last night, Spanberger cited the network's own reporting on data centers and said it's also what she's hearing from people in her state.
20: I mean, I think everything that we've seen so far, everything that Harry Enten's talking about, I'm hearing about from Virginians. I think Kara's right. In part, data centers are a proxy for fears related to AI. But also in Virginia, we have a lot of data centers.
0: Those new rules that Spanberger signed last week include restrictions on data centers' use of natural gas. The governor calls them the highest data center standards in the country. A Prince William County school teacher is cleared of indecency charges. WTOP's Ian Crawford tells us it came down to conflicting stories by the students who lodged the complaint.
21: The complaint by 3 students at Forest Park High School was that teacher Coy Robert Dubick exposed himself and made inappropriate gestures during a flex period near the end of last school year. Dubick was arrested and charged with 3 felony counts of indecent liberties by a custodian and suspended from his teaching position. He's been a teacher with Prince William County Schools for 10 years, most recently teaching and coaching lacrosse at Forest Park High. But during the trial, the judge found inconsistencies in handwritten statements by the three students, according to the Prince William Times. Because the stories didn't hang together, the judge found Dubik not guilty on all counts. From the start, Dubik maintained his innocence and that the incident never happened. In an email to the Times this weekend, Dubik insisted that he has not resigned from the district. Ian Crawford, WTOP News.
0: Now to the top stories we're working on at WTOP. President Donald Trump announces plans on Truth Social to turn the proposed triumphal arch into a, quote, top-grade military complex. And Virginia is facing a gap in funding for road maintenance. 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Traffic and weather on WTOP. Here's Alan Etter in the traffic center.
6: New trouble spot, outer loop of the Beltway in Virginia, approaching I-66. Fairfax County units now in the crash on the right shoulder just before the exit for I-66. But now they've bumped out into that far right lane. So that is now blocked as well as the shoulder. Keep an eye out for emergency vehicles in that area. That again on the outer loop of the Beltway before the exit for 66. Other than that, it's a remarkably quiet night. We've got a little volume delay southbound 95 in Virginia over the Occoquan, but that's about it. The Beltway through Maryland and Virginia, other than that issue I just told you about, no significant incidents to report. 66 in great shape from the Beltway all the way out to Haymarket. In Maryland, it's about as good as it gets. The Beltway, I-270, both clear. I-95, BW Parkway move well between the Beltways. And in the district, all the major routes are running smoothly right now. Nothing reporting blocking any traffic there. 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I'm Alan Etter with more traffic in 10 minutes.
0: To 7 News, meteorologist Jordan Evans.
7: Tracking your forecast this evening, temperatures falling into the 70s will keep skies cloudy and spotty showers out there west of I-95. Better chances for more scattered rain by tomorrow. That chance is now at 80% for tomorrow night. Some of the rain may be heavy at times, and we'll see temperatures also falling with another cold front moving through. This all sets the stage for a coastal storm to develop off the East Coast, so we're looking at some gusty winds and periods of heavy rain starting Monday night through Thursday morning. So get ready for high temperatures well into the 60s. Overnight lows, upper 50s, and eventually some drier air moves in by Friday into next weekend. That's going to make it feel like fall across the region with the highs of only 73 degrees and those morning temperatures cool and crisp in the upper 40s to mid 50s. In terms of the impacts, again, we're tracking cloud cover, periods of rain, and those gusty winds, especially Tuesday and Wednesday. Some of the gusts could top 35 to 40 miles per hour, especially closer to the bay and over at the Delmarva. In the Storm Alert Weather Center, I'm meteorologist Jordan Evans.
0: 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Coming up on WTOP, the latest on the backlash over a Converse ad. More news in 60 seconds.
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0: 7:52. Converse has removed a social media ad after backlash over an image that critics said evoked racist symbols. The Instagram ad featured K-pop singer Karina holding a pair of Chuck 70X sneakers. Critics say a white triangular image created by lighting on Karina's skirt resembled a Ku Klux Klan hood. and she held the sneakers in a way that looked like the dangling feet of a lynching victim. Converse, owned by Nike, apologized in a statement, saying it understands why the image was upsetting and promising to do better. Converse declined to provide further details about the ad today. Zach Cregger's Resident Evil is giving the North American box office a boost in its first weekend out. Yeah, that is the sound of stuff just falling from the sky. Sony Pictures says the film has earned an estimated $60 million in ticket sales in the U.S. and Canada. That's the best for the video game-inspired franchise. Practical Magic 2 landed in second place, its second weekend out. And Spider-Man Brand New Day, The Odyssey, and Coyote vs. Acme round out the top five. A personal finance website is shedding light on the best coffee cities in America, and the findings might surprise you.
2: WalletHub, comparing 100 of the nation's largest cities across 12 metrics of coffee lover friendliness, including consumption, price, and shops per capita. The personal finance website ranking Orlando as the best coffee city, noting it has the highest number of free Wi-Fi coffee and tea shops per capita. Portland, Oregon ranked as second best with an extremely high number of affordable coffee shops that are rated at least 4.5 stars out of 5, followed by Miami, Long Beach, California, and Seattle. WalletHub says in the cities that are craziest about coffee, the average household may spend as much as $327 per year on the beverage, with 33% of the population owning machines to make coffee at home. Kristen Goodwin, Fox News.
0: If your family can't agree who the kids most resemble, AI is ready to weigh in. You can use tools like ChatGPT, Gemini, and Claude to compare family photos. WTOP's Ralph Fox got some tips from digital expert Kim Commando.
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5: Disastrous day in Dallas for the Commanders. They lose at the Cowboys 37-20 and also lose quarterback Jaden Daniels, taken off on a cart, ruled out after he injured his left elbow late in the first half. Daniels missing four games last season with a dislocated left elbow, and then they just rested him the rest of the way out of precaution. So we're in game two of the season, and still no word yet on the official listing for the injury, how long Daniels could be out, but it looks like it could be something, because obviously he had to leave the game, and there are some videos and images of that elbow popping out. It was not pretty. The game was not pretty. There were a couple bright spots. Stephon Diggs, two touchdown catches in the loss, as Marcus Mariota coming back in yet again, the backup quarterback getting reps.
8: Just very, very unfortunate, but that is an incredible locker room, and he's got an incredible support system, and we're going to do everything we can to get him back and get him right. But man, yeah, it's tough.
5: That is Mariota about the injury to Jaden Daniels. Baltimore upset by New Orleans 24-17. Nats fall at St. Louis 5-3, can't get the sweep. WNBA Mystics take care of the Fever 89-72. And NWL Soccer Spirit beat Chicago 3-0. And Commanders fall at the Dallas Cowboys 37-20. Now 0-2 on the season. I'm Frank Hanrahan, WTOP Sports.
0: Thank you, Frank. Coming up on WTOP, police in Austin stonewalled as they try to investigate the shooting of a man by an ICE agent. Traffic and weather in 1 minute.
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6: Our top traffic headlines: that the crash in Virginia outer loop of the Beltway just before I-66 has been cleared. However, they still, for some reason, have the right lane and shoulder closed. They should be clearing that up shortly, but it's not a big deal in terms of delays through that area. Nothing else going on. Major roads, including the Beltway, interstates through Maryland and Virginia, all good. D.C., no reported issues through town. The WTOP Traffic Center is presented by Window Nation. 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I'm Alan Etter with more traffic in 10 minutes.
0: To 7 News meteorologist Jordan Evans.
7: Wet weather pattern begins tomorrow with plenty of cloud cover once again, and temperatures on their way down to the 70s by Monday. But how about the 60s heading into Tuesday and Wednesday? Really going to feel like fall out there with these lower temperatures, and we'll see periods of rainfall Tuesday through Wednesday. Some gusty winds on top of that as a coastal storm develops. In the Storm Alert Weather Center, I'm meteorologist Jordan Evans.
0: It is 79 degrees in the nation's capital.
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0: Good evening. I'm Sarah Jacobs. Coming up,
13: the president now saying his planned D.C. arch will serve as a lot more than just a monument. I'm Grace Newton.
14: What did the FAA have to say about special lighting it says is necessary for President Trump's proposed arch? I'm Dan Rummer.
15: Virginia is struggling to pay for road maintenance. Where will they get the extra money? I'm Luke Lukert.
0: President Trump set to get involved in the midterms. We'll talk to the Washington Post at 8:15. It's 8 o'clock.
16: From ABC News, I'm Wayne Cabot. An ICE shooting in Texas. A man was shot during a targeted raid in Austin, where a city official tells us the man's vehicle was rammed, 5 shots fired. The man shot in the torso, now serious condition, at a trauma center. ABC News has learned that local police are being kept away from the scene of a bullet-riddled passenger vehicle. ABC's Jacqueline Lee.
27: Crowds gathering and protesters in attendance. Lawmakers are calling for transparency as this investigation unfolds. We did reach out to the Department of Homeland Security for comment.
16: Sources tell us that the person shot is believed to be a Venezuelan national illegally in the U.S. with a final order of removal. In Russia, Ukrainian forces fired more than 1,000 drones toward Moscow overnight, the mayor calling it the city's largest ever drone attack, hitting a high-rise and an oil refinery. It happened as Russians voted in the first parliamentary election since the war, the balloting virtually devoid of opposition to Vladimir Putin, and early results show his party winning. Ukraine's Zelensky spoke today with President Trump and announced the two will meet at the UN this week. CNN is supposed to be the pool network for the Trump UN visit, but tonight the network says it doesn't really know how that'll be affected by Trump's ban on their reporters. ABC's Olivia Rubin.
28: CNN is calling this ban illegal, and MS Now is saying they will take any and all steps necessary to defend their First Amendment right.
16: About the widening war in the Gulf.
29: New signs of tension in the Middle East. Ballistic missiles and drones launched by Iranian-backed Houthi rebels striking Saudi Arabia's capital of Riyadh. Thick smoke seen rising near the airport. The Houthis targeting oil facilities in a key port along the coast, further disrupting Saudi oil production.
16: ABC's Stephen Portnoy. Gas Buddy says that the rise in prices is not over, with Election Day now 44 days away. 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
0: It is 8:02, Sunday, September 20th. 79 degrees in D.C. Spotty showers, lows in the 60s. Good evening. I'm Lynn Bowie. The top story we're following this hour. The president now says his planned arch in D.C. will serve as much more than just a monument. It's set to sit between the Lincoln Memorial and Arlington National Cemetery. WTOP's Grace Newton.
1: In an early morning post to Truth Social, President Trump says the arch will also be a top-grade military complex to house drones and snipers and store ammunition. The president says the request for the arch to double as a complex came from the U.S. military. It's one of several projects led by the president to leave his lasting imprint on the district. And it's now the second one to also serve a defensive purpose. The president has also called his new White House ballroom a military complex, claiming it's necessary for national security purposes. Grace Newton, WTOP News.
0: The arch might need special lighting to make sure pilots can see it on the approach to Reagan National Airport. WTOP's Dan Ronan is a commercial.